0: What?
1: She's a delight, Frankie.
0: Yeah, Dr. Drew, pleasure. Adam, you're the man. You're crazy, crazy man. Fellas, I did it. I broke away from the mother-daughter combo.
1: Good. He was having sex with the mother and daughter.
0: About 2 weeks. I don't know, maybe 10 days, 2 weeks. Dr. Drew, I wanted to ask you.
1: Yeah?
0: Is this crazy mother? You think she'll say anything to the daughter? Because everything broke, everything went smooth, kind of smooth.
2: One of the things you always have to ask yourself about people is sort of what's in it for them. You know, what would be in it for this mom to bring this up with her daughter unless she hates her daughter for some reason?
0: And she's pretty much had it together, so I don't. And they had a good relationship. Hopefully she won't say nothing. That'll be smooth and it'll just go on, right? Hopefully.
2: Well, you getting out of there was priority number
0: one. The right thing, right?
2: Yeah, so you were...
0: You know what? Because I told you I met somebody else, so I wanted to try to go the right way.
2: Now, wait, as I recall, you called recently to tell us about this new one, and there was some problem with this too, right?
0: No. It just, it went pretty good. We went out on one date, and, the thing was, I waited. I didn't call her back, and she wound up calling me back. But she's just a real busy girl, and it's just, I can't get a feel of whether it's going to work or not. But that's part of the game. Number two.
2: Somehow I think everything's a game with Frankie. But go ahead. Yeah, number two.
0: Number two. I'm pretty normal, I would think.
2: Yeah, I've
0: been listening to the show, and I just can't believe how many people take medication. Like you say, well, yeah, you got this problem. Yeah, do you take this drug? Something that ends with an HCK or whatever. You know, I can't believe how many drugs people are taking to help their minds and this and that. Where the heck do we ever find all of these drugs to help these people with their problems?
1: The rainforest.
0: I think it's remarkable. I mean, I can't even name some of the drugs that you've talked to people about and what they've done.
1: I bet he can't name one of them.
0: Right?
1: Hey, Frankie Camaro. This is why you called tonight?
0: Well, no, I'm just amazed at that. And I just wanted to know, really, my main question was about the breakup.
2: It was the thing we told you to do. You did it. It was a good thing to do. There you go.
1: And we stand by our advice. Right. But
3: good job, boys.
1: Yeah. Also understand, though, when people do really chaotic things, especially women, sometimes they do it to discuss it. Like, we always talk about how when men cheat, they don't want their partner to find out. Mm-hmm. They'll do anything not to let their partner find out. When women cheat, they oftentimes...
2: They make sure.
1: Make sure their partner finds out about it, because the reason they're cheating is because a guy hasn't been paying attention.
3: They want to get back at him, and they're so they're...
1: Or he cheated on them.
3: So they want to get back at them.
2: Yeah.
1: Right. And if chaotic mom was chaotic enough to sleep with Frankie Camaro.
3: Did either one of them? I missed the phone call. I'm sorry. Did either one of them know they were both sleeping with Frankie Camaro?
2: The mom knew.
3: So he's worried the mom might say something to the daughter. Yeah, no, why would she?
2: Why? What's in it for her? Right. Unless she's psychotic.
1: What's in it for her? But what's in it for your wife to tell the Nielsen people that
2: she thinks of herself as an honest person?
1: TV show. What TV show is that, Drew?
2: I don't know.
1: I don't remember you being on TV. Jen?
4: Yeah?
1: You're 19?
4: Mm-hmm.
1: Now, me, I have multiple TV shows, so I would really just could not take one of those Nielsen boxes. Wait a minute. Jen, sorry. Go ahead.
4: Okay, hey. I have, a couple questions here. The first thing is that just recently I was with some guy, and I'm attracted to him in every other way, but I'm not physically attracted to him at all.
1: Mm-hmm.
4: I don't know if what we did, we got hot and heavy one night, and I don't know if what we did was the right thing to do.
1: What'd you do?
4: Well, we had sex.
1: Mm-hmm.
2: Even though you weren't attracted to him?
4: I've been best friends with him for over a year.
2: You were loaded. Were you drunk?
4: No, I wasn't drunk. I wasn't loaded. I wasn't high. I wasn't anything.
2: And you were not attracted to him, but you had sex with him?
4: No, but I'm attracted to him, emotionally. I mean, we both been through a whole lot.
1: Oh, yeah. Now we've been through it because you used the S word on the radio.
4: Yeah, sorry.
2: What kind of S are you talking about?
4: We both...
2: Watch your language.
4: I'm sorry, yeah. We've both been through a whole lot of stuff.
2: Like what?
4: He's been molested when he was a kid.
2: And you?
4: I was raped before my freshman year in high school.
2: Mm. 13.
4: I just turned 14 and I went to a party and I was raped. And it was a big traumatic thing. And he was really the only guy that I actually told. Because every guy that I told afterwards, used it against me and manipulated me. And
2: all right, so this is a guy. So basically what you're telling us is this is the kind of guy you're supposed to be attracted to. And yet your body won't go along with your brain this way.
4: Well, not only that, I mean, when you look at him, he's not somebody that you would think that I would be with. As in, I don't know how to explain it, but when you look at somebody and you make the first assumption, oh, that guy's a freak or something like that, that's how he looks. And I'm the whole opposite way.
2: Yeah. Like, I was complaining last night about Rick Ocasek.
1: Yeah. Drew likes Rick Ocasek from the Cars. He likes his wife, Paulina Porizkova.
3: Porizkova.
1: Yeah. Whatever the hell her name is. She's hot.
3: I like that marriage. I think that's a sexy, sexy marriage.
1: Yeah.
3: He's a big, tall, gaunt.
2: Scarecrow.
3: Yeah. And she's this hot mom.
1: He's like all nose and elbows,
3: model.
1: And she's super hot.
3: That's good. It's cute. They live in Union Square.
2: But that's what Jen's describing here.
3: It bothers you that other people might think you two don't belong together?
4: Well, I don't care about what other people think about.
3: Okay.
4: I do care about what my parents will think about, my family will think about.
1: Well, this guy was molested repeatedly growing up.
4: Yeah.
1: So he's, Drew, are you picturing this guy?
3: Is he
2: goth in a pea coat and bisexual?
1: Right. What is he?
4: He's straight. I'm bi.
1: Right. How does he dress?
4: Big baggy jeans, chain wallets, those collar with the spikes on it.
2: Oh, so he's
4: hair's almost shaved off. Yeah. Many different kinds of color.
1: Yeah.
4: And like another thing as well too, is like not only
1: it's weird when you molest a boy, even more so than a girl, it's like everyone I know is nothing. Like, they're not anything. They don't look like they wouldn't look like bikers or punks. They wouldn't look like surfers or
2: losers
1: socias.
2: From North Hollywood.
1: Look like they have the stench of loser on them from North Hollywood. But the way they dress, the way they wear their hair, they don't have any piercings or anything. They're just sort of normal, doofy guys.
2: They're all swarthy.
1: But my friends are all swarthy, according to Anderson. But no, that's not true.
2: Even Don?
1: Not the Weeds.
2: No, okay, yeah.
1: No, I mean, my friends are good-looking guys, but they're not with the earring, the bad chain with the Italian horn on it or anything.
2: Not at all.
1: They're regular guys. But when you molest a guy, it's like somebody catches him on his 13th birthday and says, well, it's decision time.
2: Yeah.
1: You want to go punk?
2: Nazi.
1: Or you want to go goth?
2: Yeah. Neo-Nazi.
1: What do you want to? You want to? You know, so now you're gonna have to wear the black nail polish, and you're gonna have to get the buzz cut, or you're
3: is
1: gonna.
3: Is there any basis for this?
1: Yes,
3: assumption?
1: Yes.
3: Really?
1: They always they pick almost like a
3: tribe.
1: It become like a character. Yeah, they have to pick a tribe to go with.
3: But and isn't that any outsider, whether they've been molested or not? If they're the nerd or the, you know.
1: You don't see the molested guy who's just sort of the doofy guy wearing the dolphin jersey.
2: It gets a little complicated when you start looking at what are the risks for molestation, and then they've started to look at sort of family styles and what the outcome of the club that the kids then belong to. And one correlation they have found is that hippie parents give rise to punk kids like this.
1: Yeah, but hippie parents also give rise to super straight kids.
3: Yeah, that's what
1: too.
3: I thought. They would give rise to conservative kids and vice versa. Conservative parents would give rise to punks.
2: No, the hippies give the punks.
3: The hippies get the punks.
2: Yeah.
1: All right. You also get the straight kids.
2: And you get the straight kids too, yeah.
1: Jen?
4: Yeah?
1: Yeah, you're not physically into him, and he's your friend, and that's fine. So you can continue to be friends, and you're bisexual.
4: Right.
1: So, fine. You don't have to have that kind of relationship with him.
4: Okay.
1: All right? Okay. You can't force yourself.
2: Even though he's going to start stalking her now.
1: Yeah.
3: No, not necessarily.
1: He'll be all right.
3: But you will break his heart.
4: He's the nicest guy. He's the nicest guy, and he's the most wonderful guy I've ever known.
1: Okay.
3: But if you just can't, if it's just not there, then you can't make it a romantic situation when it's not. You can't start dating or anything, because it's just, if it's not there, it's not there.
1: Right.
3: And you can't help that. That's actually instinct. It's actually...
1: Yep. Guys run into the same thing.
3: Pheromones and DNA and stuff.
1: You know, as a guy, you've run into this when you're trying to chub yourself up in the bathroom. You know what I'm saying? That's that...
2: That's when you know your DNA is weak, do you?
1: Yeah, you're looking down, you're looking at your penis, you're going, come on, let's go. We got work to do.
2: No,
1: penis is like...
2: No.
1: I'm not really into this chick. You're like, I know we're not, but for the next 20 minutes, we better be. Now let's go. It's humiliating. Tired of this conversation.

0: got some issues and she's confused, so she's going to do a lot of experimenting. Jake?
1: Yes.
0: You're 23?
1: 20, yes, yes.
0: Yes. What's up?
1: I just want to know what I can do, actually, to last longer sexually.
2: Well, I brought up these new condoms that are coming out. Trojan's got
1: it. You know, I've tried, and it really...
2: So, our other... All right, relax. Jake.
0: Hold on. Yeah. You've tried the new condoms that
1: they're not the new, but I've tried advertising and
0: all right
1: whatnot. But I just, I mean, nothing has.
2: Are you super fast?
1: Yes.
2: Like seconds.
1: Yes.
2: All right. Well, the one thing that comes jumping out at us about Jake, other than
0: semen,
2: is his anger. I mean, it's just like he's got aggression and anger. To me, it's just seething out of him, and sometimes uncontained aggression can sort of influence your sexuality. So what's all that about? What was all the aggression? Were you beaten or something growing up? Or
1: no.
2: What are you so angry about?
1: I don't even know.
0: Do you don't consider yourself angry?
1: I'm fairly mellow. I guess I have some, you know, things, but you know, I guess if nothing else, I don't have a lot of outlets.
2: Did somebody in your family have bad temper? Did you see a lot of that kind of thing going on?
1: No.
2: Are you smoking a lot of pot?
1: No, I actually quit.
2: How long ago?
1: It's been a few months.
2: Okay, well,
1: and
2: I've
1: had this problem before and after.
2: But that may be where your irritability is coming from.
1: Oh, okay.
2: Sometimes you stop smoking pot, people get depressed. And irritability is characteristic of marijuana abstinence. So.
0: But, you know, like, unfortunately, Jake, when I was talking earlier in the show about the upper 10% and the lower 10%, it's really hard to tweak what you got dealt.
2: Well, no, this is the one that can be tweaked, though, right? He can start
0: masturbating. We've tried, but Jake says he's tried everything. Like, do you have a girlfriend?
1: Yes.
0: And have you tried masturbating a half hour before you had sex?
1: Yes.
2: Or really cleaning the chamber out, so...
0: Yeah, it's true. Quiet. Well, what did that do?
1: It's nothing. I mean, once I'm in the situation of being with my girlfriend, it's...
0: Okay. And now what about seconds? What about round two?
1: It's, you know what, it's... Not as fast, but I mean it's, you know, pretty quick.
2: How fast? What are we talking about?
1: I'd say, you know, still within like a minute or so.
2: Ooh.
0: Really? And this is...
1: Yeah, I mean, I can get, like, I can become aroused very quickly afterwards.
0: Mm-hmm.
1: But, you know, it's still, once I'm...
0: Right.
1: I just, you know...
0: All right, now what about, do you give her oral sex?
1: Sometimes.
0: Ooh.
2: How come? So little.
0: You got to double down on this.
1: Well, no,
2: quadruple down in Jake's case.
0: Yeah.
1: As far as that, like, I mean, she's not necessarily stimulated as much by that.
2: Really? Are you doing it properly, do you think?
1: I would imagine.
2: She says, you know, you ask her, is this what you want?
1: Yeah, I mean, I've asked, you know, of course. And,
2: of course.
1: You know, it's, she, I don't know, just, you know, she's more stimulated by me,
2: intercourse.
1: You know, being with her. Yeah, intercourse, so...
0: This is a horrible, ironic pairing.
3: Mm-hmm.
0: Because most women...
2: Could care less.
0: Well, they like the intercourse, but if you're having a little shortage in this department and you go ahead and double down in the other department, all is forgiven.
3: You're safe, but...
0: But if she's not into this, and she's into that, and that is the part where you don't excel...
1: Yeah.
0: And this is going to be a little difficult. How about a vibrator?
1: Well, you know, she has one. And that actually, I mean, I feel it would take away from me.
2: And I think
0: why do you feel it would take away from you?
1: Well, because, I mean, like, it's an act between us two.
0: Yeah.
1: I wouldn't feel that would need, I should be sufficient.
0: Yeah.
1: Some
0: all
1: manner.
0: Right, all right.
1: You
0: but
1: know?
0: You're not. And this is kind of what Drew was...
1: Yeah, so it's, you know...
0: Hold on. Like, you know, here's the thing about these guys, and I don't know if you're picking up on this, but it starts off as, I want to please my woman.
2: Yeah.
0: And then it's sort of...
3: Well, but, I mean, that's understandable, though.
0: It dovetails into, I want to feel better about myself.
3: That's the... I mean, my God.
2: But he's angry about something. I don't know what it is.
0: All right, Jake.
1: Yes.
0: Here's the problem. Yes, okay. you shouldn't have to use the vibrator, but you guess what? You do. So bust it out.
2: I also think a regular maintenance on the chamber, regular.
1: Well, one thing, like, I don't have a build to, so my orgasm.

0: tubes aren't great at all.
1: You don't have a what?
2: They don't have a build-up.
0: A build-up to it. So, like, I mean, when I do orgasm, it's very bland, very, so it's like I don't...
1: Are you on medication?
0: No.
2: All right.
3: Can I ask you a question?
0: Yeah, certainly.
3: Do you find what sets you off right away is the physical sensation, or is it the visual? Is it both?
0: I'm sure it's a bit of both, because I've tried to shut down a bit mentally, you know, because what some people have said to try type of things, but I mean, once I'm there, I can't help but know where I'm at, you know,
2: so
0: I didn't know if...
2: All right. Listen.
3: That's going to be awful. That's going to be awful for a man.
2: It is. I mean, I would assume it would be.
3: No. Warts and you're quick.
2: Yeah.
3: What a lucky girl.
1: Combo.
2: Yeah.
1: Well, I don't understand why.
2: Really, straight path and out, please. On both counts, please. I can't sit here.
3: He lasts forever, and it's just an alabaster.
1: Yeah, it's a pristine.
2: Drew examined my penis.
1: On the radio.
2: On the radio.
3: Did you?
2: Yeah. Yes. Using
3: how did that make you feel?
1: Disgusting.
2: Using acid.
1: Immediately
2: he dumped acid and hit it with a black light.
1: Yeah, I did. Put acetic acid on there. Anderson. Because they have the tape going.
2: And hit it with a black light.
4: Suspicious.
1: Yes. Suspicious. So we found some suspicious things.
2: No, you found nothing. How dare you? Look, we made a $100 bet, yes?
1: I paid you.
2: That's right. Yeah. And Drew is tight as they come.
1: He had a stunt penis. I swear to God it was not his. Stunt penis.
3: Really?
1: Yeah, someone else's penis.
3: Really?
1: Yeah.
5: Jesus Christ. I just dumped acid all over my penis.
1: Yeah, that was it.
2: Hold on a second. Can we have our microphone
1: it's
2: on?
1: It's on now.
2: All right.
1: But I want to get back to poor, what's his name, Jake. I don't understand why we don't get him to really do a little cleansing on the semen. Like, expel whatever he's got in there.
2: He said he tried that.
1: No, he needs to be on a regular maintenance program.
3: Like a couple times in the morning, a couple times a day?
1: Yes, until he can barely get an erection, and then try.
3: Do you think that would work?
1: Yeah.
2: I don't.
1: Because nothing to come out.
3: Yeah, tell him.
2: All right, he can hear us.
3: Oh, yeah? Good.
2: Let's move forward. I don't know about the Jakes of the world. Aaron?
6: Yes?
2: You're 15?
6: Yes.
2: What's up?
6: Well, I kind of want to know how to seal the deal on a relationship with the girl I'm trying to go out with.
2: Mm-hmm.
6: Yeah, it seems like, you know, I can talk and get real close to her, but I can never quite, you know, cross that line.
2: Yeah, when you say seal the deal, though, you don't mean sex. You just mean some kissy, right?
1: Huggy bear kissy face.
2: Huggy kissy?
6: Into a formal boyfriend-girlfriend relationship.
2: I see. So you've never had a girlfriend?
6: Once or twice.
2: No, but where they knew they were your girlfriend.
6: Like I said, once or twice.
2: No.
1: Aaron?
6: Yes?
1: Once or twice?
6: Yes.
1: Which?
6: Probably once.
1: Probably once? So if we asked her, was Aaron your boyfriend, she'd probably say yes?
6: Yeah.
1: But not necessarily say yes.
6: She'd say yes.
2: How long did you go out with her?
6: About a month.
2: Uh-huh. And this is how long ago?
6: About a year or two.
1: Year or two? Which was it?
2: Two years.
1: You were 13.
3: It's probably one.
6: It was the summer after I completed seventh grade.
1: You were 12. All right. 3 years ago.
2: Okay.
1: Hey, Aaron?
2: This
1: lying pattern you've got, it's sort of brushing over the truth and trying to sort of blow by it accurate, that's lying. Just go ahead and...
6: I'm not lying.
1: 1 or 2 years? 1 or 2 girlfriends? Just speak the truth. 1 girlfriend, 3 years
6: One
1: ago.
6: 1 girlfriend, summer after I graduated.
1: Got it.
6: Grade.
1: All right.
2: And you're in what grade now?
6: Ninth grade.
2: Okay. And now what did you do? Did you kiss this girl?
6: No, we just hung out.
2: All right, hold on a second. Okay. Remember about 20 minutes ago I said you've never had a girlfriend? And he said, oh, yes, I have.
3: Yeah.
2: I've had one or two years ago. Now it's down to one.
1: 3 years ago.
2: It's two and a half years ago, and they hung out.
3: Oh, I thought he was talking about this girl now.
1: That's what I thought, too.
2: No, I think I was, maybe that's a good point.
1: Yeah.
2: Right? Aaron?
6: Yes?
2: The girlfriend from the summer in seventh grade, Did you kiss her?
6: Nothing really.
1: Okay, here we go.
6: Like a kiss goodbye, that kind of thing.
2: Yeah, a kiss goodbye.
1: Yeah,
2: like when your grandma's going back to Philadelphia.
1: Yeah, absolutely.
2: All right, hang on, Aaron.
1: Hang on. You have had enough Aaron?
2: We're going to get Aaron straightened out.
1: All right.
2: These poor kids calling from Alaska.
1: All right, that's part of the problem.
2: All right, so hang on there, champ. We're going to get you set up, all right?
6: Okay.
2: All right. Padgett Brewster's our guest tonight from Andy Richter Controls the Universe. 9:30 Sunday nights, 8:30 Tuesday nights. We'll be back with the young lying
3: They're
2: Aaron.
3: They're so cute when they go to commercial.
2: After this. Hey, everybody, it's Loveline. I'm Adam. That's Dr. Drew. Phone number 1-800-LOVE-191. Dr. Drew. Board certified physician. Yeah. Padgett Brewster is our guest tonight.
3: Hey, eating a mint.
2: She's from, did you eat your mint?
3: I'm going to eat it now, live on the radio.
2: She is from Andy Richter Controls the Universe, 9:30 Sunday nights on Fox, and then again Tuesday nights at 8:30, and a high quality show. And listen, everybody, go ahead and challenge yourself a little bit. Watch those shows. That maybe you got to run to the thesaurus or dictionary and look something up. You know what I'm saying?
3: Let's do it.
2: It's good for you. All right. Let's talk to Vincent. And by the way, our what's his name from Alaska? The Virgin.
3: Oh, well, there's not that many women to begin with, so he's trying to score with a lot of them.
1: We were
3: going to
1: straighten him out, but
2: he hung up. Yeah. And I know he's a little pissy at us, but I'm just saying I heard the sound of a guy who'd never been with a woman, never had a girlfriend.
1: Well, the problem with he was having trouble being really open and honest with us. He really was. Everything was all vague, and he's kind of ashamed of himself, and there's no reason for that.
2: No, not at 15.
1: Yeah,
2: it's fine.
1: Yeah.
2: But I mean, it's like guys are under a lot of pressure, and a lot of guys at 15 who've not been around the block do get a certain degree of peer pressure. It's not easy. I'll tell you, I've got a 15-year-old son, not get anything, get him a prostitute. Wait a minute. I do the prostitute, but I make him watch.
1: Oh,
2: that's
3: horrendous.
2: My plan.
1: That's helpful.
2: That's my plan. Yeah. You see how it's done, son? Hey, hand me the beer.
3: Oh.
2: Yeah, it's gonna
3: I'm
2: be
3: sure
2: good.
3: You'll do that.
2: I'm going to do
3: that. I'm sure you will actually do that.
2: True, you got to do that, too, with your sons.
1: Yeah, when your kid's about four, my kids will be 15, 16. We'll do it all with all three of them.
2: We'll bring them all in.
3: It's never too young to learn.
2: Yeah. I do know guys whose dad... offered him a woman, yeah. Oh, yes.
3: Was it a good experience?
2: It usually freaks the kid out a little bit.
3: How so?
1: They become permanently misogynistic or...
2: No.
1: Sort of phobic of women.
2: No, it doesn't...
3: Why? They're intimidated?
2: It doesn't scramble them forever. It's just... It's the context. It's like, my dad is offering me up, like...
1: It's intrusive.
2: I'll tell you the way to do it, if you got a 15 or 16-year-old who, you know... is not far enough along sexually, you're feeling like that. I do it, but I do the plant, you know what I mean? Like, you sit next to him at the movie theater.
3: Oh, so the kid never knows.
2: Make a little small talk.
3: Right. Like true romance.
2: Yeah, because what kind of confidence does it give a kid where dad dropped $300 on some streetwalker so you can bust your cherry on her? You know what I mean? Yeah, I get a whole ruse going.
3: But doesn't that kind of mess the kid up? A 15-year-old kid and a 27-year-old woman comes up to him in a movie theater and wants to sleep with him.
2: It does when I get drunk and explain it to him like 3 days later, yes. Yes, it would. And no, she
3: But how would he ever deal with normal fumbling 17-year-old
2: girlfriend?
3: Hey,
2: listen, I'm not saying it's a perfect plan.
3: I'm trying to talk you out of it.
2: It's just the one I'm going with.
3: I don't want to mess up your son.
2: Oh, you could...
3: No.
2: I'm just saying, if the show...
3: I had a landlord that asked me to do that, though.
2: Really?
3: A Romanian landlord in Hollywood. When I first moved here, I lived
2: You sleep
3: on
2: with son, yes?
3: He, you know, yeah, asked
2: really?
3: Me. He said, in my country, they get older woman for my boy. I think he's maybe, you know, maybe he might be a gay.
2: A fruit.
3: Yeah, and he asked me to sleep with his son. And I said, do you realize that's illegal in this country? That's not legal and also not something that I'm interested in. No, it's good. It's good in my country. It's good for the boy.
1: Wow.
3: You can do it. And he was trying to give me a pep talk.
2: It's funny. Then the guy went back home and said to his younger buddy, sorry, no dice. I did the Romanian voice. What do you want?
3: No, I talked to the boy. The boy was 12 or 13, and he did borrow my wigs. So
1: your wigs.
3: His father had reason to be concerned, but still.
2: He borrowed your wigs.
3: Yeah.
1: For what?
3: To wear in the school play.
2: Ooh.
3: That was his, yeah. Oh. And I thought, sure. Can I have a red one and a blonde one?
2: Ooh. Hey. Ooh. Probably using them as Americans.
3: If he's gay, gay. There's no, you know what I mean?
1: Sidebar.
3: There's no.
1: Mm-hmm. What if she had blonde and red wigs?
2: I don't know.
1: That's scary.
2: I'll tell you, I'd like to get to the bottom of that.
1: Do you like to what?
2: Like to get to the bottom of that. Let me tell you something else. Let me talk to Drew for a second.
1: Yeah, get over here.
2: You know, we were just talking last night about my old stripper girlfriend, Lindsay.
1: Right, right.
2: Pageant.
1: Oh.
2: Spitting image.
1: Oh. Mm. Yeah. Wow, that must be tough for you.
2: It is.
1: You're held together, right?
3: I can hear you. I don't know if you know this, but I can hear you.
2: Oh, you want to get back to the show?
1: Okay, here we go.
3: No, do you think I could be a stripper?
2: No. I mean, yeah. I mean,
3: do you think I could make money at it?
2: I'd give you money.
3: Very flattering. Thank you.
2: Oh, no, you could. I had a girlfriend who was a stripper many years ago.
3: And
2: you guys cut out of the same cloth. Look very similar.
3: Wow.
2: Very similar. Her hair wasn't quite as dark as yours, but other than that.
3: Neither is mine, my friend.
2: Same thing. Oh, really? Well, Lindsay, is that you?
1: Oh,
3: Adam.
1: My God.
2: Oh, my
1: here
2: God.
1: It is.
3: Adam, I've come for you.
2: She had an English accent. So.
3: Oh, Adam.
2: Oh.
3: What are you doing? You're staring at the screen. What's wrong, Adam? Are you all right?
2: Oh, I got to go to the bathroom. Drew, give me a couple pages.
3: Wait, are you
2: dictionary.
3: Attracted to Elizabeth Hurley at all?
2: Yeah.
3: Really?
2: I like her.
1: Why?
2: Yeah.
3: I don't know. I don't know. I'm sure she's a lovely girl, but I'm sure she's a very nice girl.
2: Physically, you don't see it. You don't get it?
3: She appears to me, I realize that in a photograph she's beautiful, but she seems terribly cold.
2: Yeah.
3: She seems like a very expensive prostitute.
1: That does not bother me.
3: And I don't mean to be judgmental and rude, because she probably is the nicest gal, but that is my impression.
2: No, I'm,
3: that is what her like PR image is to me, very cold.
2: I'm sure she's an ice princess. And yes, I agree.
3: But there's something very sexy about her to guys.
2: Oh, well, I mean, she's very beautiful, and she's got the English accent, but yes, she does seem very calculating. And not so much a human as she...
3: Isn't that scary?
1: Guys read that a little bit as not available.
2: Yes, that's how it reads.
1: And if I were in, that ice would melt kind of thing. That's, I think, how guys read that. Even though the reality is she's probably...
3: She's just plain unavailable.
1: No, probably just really, yeah, emotionally unavailable. Cold.
3: But to a guy that's attractive, like, I could get in there.
1: No. The assumption is that's just, you know.
2: No, there's not. No. She's to a guy, she's attractive because she's attractive.
1: That's it, period.
2: You're a woman, and you think in terms of personality and disposition all that kind of stuff. This is all takes a distant backseat to the looks for the guys.
3: But then there's the girls, like, I think Angelina Jolie is very sexy.
2: Yeah, she's very sexy.
3: I think she's very pretty
2: and
3: very sexy.
2: But she seems totally insane. It would be an incredible handful to deal with.
3: I don't know. Now
2: oh,
3: she's
2: my
3: got
2: God.
3: That nice, now she's got that nice little son.
2: She's like 40,
3: but,
2: 40 kinds of nuts.
3: No, I don't know.
2: Yes.
1: Off the air.
2: Ben?
4: Hello?
3: Ben?
4: Hello?
1: Hey, Ben.
4: Hello?
2: Ben, you're 16. What's up?
4: I've been going out with my girlfriend for 7 months.
2: Mm-hmm.
4: And it was kind of behind her back, her parents' back. They're super conservative Christians. Mm-hmm. And
2: they're conservative Christians.
4: Yeah, they are. And she sort of plays in with it a little bit, you know. But here, well, maybe louder. Okay. But she sort of plays in with it.
2: Mm-hmm.
4: Anyways, it was like maybe month one or two, and we had like held hands. You know, we hadn't done anything really.
2: Mm-hmm.
4: And we were writing emails back and forth, and her parents caught her and they grounded her for a month.
2: What'd the emails say?
4: Like, hey, what's up? Seriously, I swear to God, it didn't say anything. No sex, no love, no nothing.
2: All right.
4: And then that happened again, like a month later.
2: Uh-huh.
4: Okay, and like just yesterday, her parents, I don't know how they caught her or whatever.
2: Mm-hmm.
4: But, she can't do anything. I met her through my youth group. She can't do anything with the youth group.
1: Youth group?
4: Yeah. So, she can't go on a ski trip. She can't anything. Nothing.
2: Because of you?
4: Because of me.
2: Okay.
4: And her parents are grounding her. And
1: why is she so upset about what is it about you that they find so problematic?
4: It's not me either. My best friend, would call her, and then I would grab the phone from him and talk to her through my best friend, you know?
1: Yeah.
4: And they thought that he liked her, and they were like, oh, no, don't, replace let's see, me with my best friend, if you know what I mean. Don't do the same thing they did with me with my best friend.
2: All right. Well, Ben, her parents are very controlling. Maybe they're religious zealots, and you're 16, and you don't have a lot of juice, so there's really nothing you can do about this.
4: And I know. I just, like, other girlfriends I've had was, like, a purely physical relationship, and this one was kind of like a emotional thing, if you know what I mean. Like, it was like a...
2: Well, you're writing those very intimate emails. Hey, what's up? I'm fine. How are you? 2 days later, hey, what's up?
1: Cool.
2: I mean, when you share a hey, what's up with a woman, it's hard to see that all just go down the drain.
1: I get bogus.
4: Right. Okay, anyways,
1: I get bogus all the way here. I get bogus all the way with him.
2: He's been very intimate with other women?
1: Yeah, put it up.
2: Yeah. He's hanging up the phone.
1: No, he's not. You there? Oh, somebody told him to hang up?
2: Yeah.
1: I didn't hear that.
2: He was talking as if his folks were in the other room, and then someone walked in.
1: I see.
2: I don't know what his question is or was.
1: That's when you start thinking bogus, right? Like, why are you calling? What's going on here?
2: I don't know. I think he was going to get to something, but the point is she's living at home. She's got another couple of years at home. I'm sorry her parents are religious nut jobs, but they're not letting her out of the house. And you're not going to break her out of the house.
1: Right. Mm-hmm. There you go.
2: And unfortunately, I mean, we talk just on a bigger topic. We talk to tons of 15, 16-year-old people who want to do things for other 15 and 16-year-old people, but there's parents in the way, and there's this and that. And you know what? You just have to realize you're in the mailroom of life at 15 or 16. And you got some ideas. And you
3: have no pull.
2: You want to barge into the CEO's office and tell him what tweaks you would make on his latest product or whatever, and you don't even get that meeting. And I'm sorry, but that's the way it goes. And the good news is one day you'll be a parent and you'll have some kid from summer camp trying to F your daughter. And then you can cut him off. You can intercept, like I said, those very salacious emails with the, hey, what's up? And God knows what else was said. Probably, how you doing in there?
1: Oof.
2: I would even venture to say they probably discussed some teacher they didn't like. I'm not saying. That's speculation. But I know these kids talk these days, Drew, especially on the internet. Okay. Drew's done. You didn't see Drew check out? He's done.
1: I'm just waiting for you to wrap, to wind down. Right. Wind it on down.
2: Let's assume the poise.
1: You're in the pose. I noticed that.
3: Jesus, it's late. The insects in, what was that movie? Come on.
2: A Bug's Life?
3: Yeah, no. It was... You know, the guys in outer space, Doogie Howser, Denise Richards, smiling the whole time.
2: Starship Troopers.
3: They look like the insects. Okay, let's go.
2: That was a great movie.
1: Very flattering.
3: Sorry. Yeah. No, the insects were the best part of that whole movie.
1: So much
2: great movie. All right, we'll take a little break. I'm going to give a serious talking to Patrick Brewster, and we'll be right back. Love line, everybody.
1: Please share that conversation.
2: No. It doesn't. I don't feel good about what I said.
1: I guess not.
2: Paget Brewster is our guest tonight, and she is on Andy Richter Controls the Universe, which is 9:30 Sunday night, and 8:30 on Tuesday night. Absolutely.
3: Adam
2: is.
3: Loves it.
2: I do love that show. It's a very well done show. And yes, it's about nothing but... many, all the great shows were really about, you know, the Seinfelds and the Honeymooners and all those shows, All in the Family. You know, what was the big hook of All in the Family?
1: Yeah, it was just an ensemble of interesting
2: people.
1: Guy
2: checks out of the factory and then comes home and bitches at his wife for half an hour.
1: Yep.
2: With the meathead of a brother-in-law or son-in-law.
1: You didn't like All the Family?
2: All right, Drew.
3: Who didn't like All the Family?
2: Okay. Please. Yeah. What are you, like 14? Got the Brian puts the thumbs down. Drew's got to yell at him through the glass. No one knows what he's talking about. Now, who do you think the people at home think you're talking to, by the way, when you
1: said brought him into it?
2: All right. No. Listen, Brian, put your hands in your pocket. All right, now type. Type with your nose. Save the commentary. It's distracting for Drew. Christian?
7: Yeah.
2: You're 20?
7: Yeah, what's going on?
2: What's up?
7: I just had a quick question for Padgett.
3: Hey.
7: Hey, I love Andy Richter. It's a great show, and yeah, I really love your character too. It's so beautiful and sexy. And
3: wow,
7: yeah,
3: thanks.
7: I just wondered actually if you had any upcoming projects or anything like that.
3: I wish I did. I'm just waiting to see if we're going to make more Andy Richter shows and, you know, auditioning for movies and taking photographs of people for fun. That's about it, though. Sorry.
2: Is photography your hobby or one of your hobbies?
3: Well, now I'm getting paid for it, so technically I'm a professional.
2: Mm. Barracuda magazine.
3: Yeah.
2: Yeah, that's great.
3: Uh-oh. Oh, the phone ring. Oh.
2: Drew's wife.
3: So Hollywood.
2: Hey, Christian?
8: Yeah.
2: You like Paget?
8: Yeah, she's really hot.
2: Yeah.
3: Well, Christian, thank you so much.
2: Get in line,
3: nice.
2: Brother.
8: All right, thanks.
3: Thanks.
2: All right, take care. Yeah. Yeah. Yeah. You ever get that? You know, you remind me of Famke Jensen, too. You ever get that?
3: Oh, no. That's nice. She's beautiful.
2: She's beautiful.
3: I get Sean Young all the time.
2: Well, Sean Young's beautiful, too. Just super crazy. But I give you more Famke than Sean.
3: Oh, thanks. I like her.
2: David?
9: Yeah, hi.
2: You're 34?
9: Yes, I am.
3: Congratulations.
9: Thanks. I have been clean and sober for the last 4 months. And I've did a lot of cocaine near the end there. And they told me I'd have some sort of condition. I can't think of what it was called. It's like where my endorphin producers won't work in my brain. So it feels like I'm sleepwalking through most of the days and everything. And I was wondering if...
1: What other drugs were you doing?
9: I was drinking very heavily. I was a daily marijuana smoker from about the time I was 19.
1: Uh-huh.
9: And near the end there, for like the last 6 months, I was doing 2 to 3 grams of cocaine every day.
1: This probably is more the pot than anything else. It's
9: really?
1: there's a depression.
9: The thing is, I don't feel very depressed. I function very well. Things that I enjoy doing, I still, you know, somewhat get enjoyment out
1: That's
9: of
1: good.
9: Them.
1: That's good.
9: I'm not like sleeping, you know, extra period of time.
2: But his hobbies are moping.
9: Yeah, I'm not moping. I'm just, I just feel like I'm sleepwalking.
2: Yeah.
1: Are you sleeping abnormally?
9: No, I never was a good sleeper my whole life. I never slept well anyway, period.
1: Yeah. Well, listen, for the first 6 months plus after you stop doing drugs, there's a ton of biological change that goes on in the brain. And so to have all sorts of depression, sleep disturbances, fibromyalgia symptoms, these are part of your brain recovering. It's going to take some time. Cocaine typically causes mood instability. So people are irritable and their mood is labile. The sleepwalking thing you're talking about, I would associate that more with the pot and the alcohol, and that's going to take a few months to settle down. And that may be because your sleep is disturbed, maybe because there's some component of a depressive type syndrome. In terms of there being really endorphin dysfunction, that is opiate addiction. People that use opiates get that, and that can go for a year. And that feeling is primarily, again, a feeling of intense loss, like you're walking around always dysphoric, and that's the opiate issue. And then everything is uncomfortable all the time.
2: All right. And then there's true. You know, there's like sort of cycles. Like you have like a whole week where you just sort of feel lethargic and sloppy, and then there's weeks where you feel energized and happy.
1: Yeah.
2: It never really gets discussed. I mean, we always attribute it to something, sleep or alcohol or caffeine or whatever, but doesn't it just seem like all those things aside, because those always sort of float around in your life, some weeks are much better than others.
1: Yeah, there's things about the quality of sleep you get, what your nutritional status is.
2: I know, but
1: what
2: then...
1: What your cortisol cycles are.
2: All right, that's what I want to talk about.
1: And your mood cycling.
2: I want to talk about the the moon's gravitational pull is what I'm talking
1: Which,
2: about.
1: Which, by the way, more bizarre calls tonight than I've had in the last 5 years.
2: Really?
1: Outside,
3: is it a full moon tonight? I couldn't
1: so
3: tell. I thought
1: full,
3: maybe it was
1: crazy.
3: A sliver missing.
2: I didn't notice particularly weird calls tonight.
1: No, I mean... At the hospital.
2: At the hospital.
1: Unbelievable.
2: More great radio by Dr. Drew, entering his 20th year of being a...
1: I was pointing at the people. I was talking to you.
3: What's going on?
2: Fantastic
3: like
2: radio.
1: I've got a heart failure, a syncope, emphysema,
3: a syncope.
1: Kidney failure, and a bunch of alcohol.
3: What's a syncope?
2: I pee in the sink, too, by the way. But I didn't know that was a problem. Where is that syncope? All right. I was just kidding, baby. I'd never done that in my life.
3: I know you have. I have. Peed in a sink?
2: Really? Have you peed in a sink?
1: How does that work?
3: Yes, it's actually very glamorous. I was 15 and it was in France.
2: Really?
3: You had to put money in to use the bathroom in this French bar. I was on a bike trip, one of those rehabilitational bad kid bike trips. And I had to go to the bathroom.
2: What?
3: And I had no money.
1: Oh, Adam.
3: And I,
1: we're finding this with 2 minutes left in the show.
3: There were two doors. You open one door and there was a sink, and then there was another door that you had to put a centime in or something. I didn't have any change, so I peed in the sink. And, of course, you know, someone from the bar walked in, and I was yelled at.
1: Where Adam wants to go next is bad kid?
2: Yeah, bad kid.
3: I wasn't a bad kid, even.
2: Misunderstood?
3: I was I was a nerd and I was unhappy. My parents were the teachers at the school I went to, so I was an outcast, and I was considered a townie by the preppies, and, and then I went to the town school, and I was
1: black
3: considered
1: fingernail?
3: A preppy by the what?
1: Black fingernail polish?
3: No, not until I was 18 did I do that.
1: Tattoos?
3: No.
2: Prove it.
3: Okay, one tiny one.
2: Yeah,
3: it's tiny. It's a little tiny picture of Don Knotts screaming. And it's on my right hip. It's Don Knotts as Mr. Roper.
1: What's he saying?
3: He's just screaming.
2: He's wearing a really bad Nehru jacket.
3: Oh, I kind of wish I did have that tattoo. No.
2: And why France? Is there some sort of Outward Bound program that goes to
3: I went on
2: Europe?
3: Outward Bound the following year.
2: Really?
3: And it was great. I think everybody should do that.
1: Because you still hadn't rehabilitated. You're still
3: it wasn't even rehabilitation. I'm making it a bigger deal than it was. I was unhappy as a teenager. I think most teenagers are unhappy, and I didn't express it by doing anything particularly wrong. I just was unhappy, and I felt stupid and ugly, and you know, I think most teenagers feel that way. Unless you're actually the homecoming queen, you're going through something. So
2: yeah.
3: My parents are wonderful people, and they love me, and they wanted me to be happy, and they wanted me to go through experiences where I would build self-esteem. So they sent me on a bike trip to France, which was great.
2: Really?
3: And then the next year I went on Outward Bound, and that was great.
2: Wow.
3: And I think I grew up into a pretty healthy, decent person.
2: Yeah.
3: Even though I'm an actress.
1: Sidebar.
2: There's some clear compensation going on here, Drew.
1: Self-image problems. You can't quite see how she's perceived by other people.
2: I would just say eating disorder.
1: Yeah.
3: No.
1: Well, yeah.
3: Sometimes I take Dexedrine when I feel like a fatty.
2: Suspect sexuality.
3: I know what I'm doing. I only do it with one guy. I'm not bi.
2: Mm-hmm.
3: I like him a lot.
2: That's this week.
3: I love him.
2: All right, there. This.
3: I bite my fingernails though. Look at that. What does that
1: mean? Look at that.
3: Terrible.
1: Goodness.
3: So bad.
1: Pull your hair too.
2: One
1: awful.
2: Beautiful
3: do
2: hair.
3: Do I pull
2: baby.
3: It?
1: Pull.
3: No.
2: Okay.
3: I pluck the gray ones out occasionally because I started going gray when I was 28. What does that mean?
1: Wow.
2: Let's.
1: When we get back.
3: You're in the pose again.
2: Let's take a little break.
3: Come on. We were just gonna fix me.
2: All right. We'll fix you during the break.
3: Okay.

0: Well, that's the show, everybody. I want to thank Padgett Brewster for coming in here and
1: it's over.
0: Lighting up the room. And tell everyone to please go out and catch Andy Richter Controls the Universe Sunday nights 9:30, Tuesday nights 8:30.
2: Good times.
0: Yes, I would consider it a personal favor if everyone watched that show and it was successful, and then we'd have Padgett on.
2: So those of you with Adam's name on your shoes,
0: please watch that show.
2: There you go.
0: So, until next time, this is Adam Carolla for Dr. Drew saying mahalo.
1: Adam. What are you doing? You're staring at the screen. What's wrong, Adam? Are you all right?
0: I gotta go to the bathroom.
3: This has been Loveline. The opinions expressed on this show are not necessarily those of the staff, management, sponsors, or this station. The producer for Loveline is Ann Wilkins Engel. Loveline is a presentation of Westwood One Entertainment. Loveline is meant for an adult audience. Loveline may contain sexually oriented content. Listener discretion is advised. Adam Carolla and Dr. Drew. Loveline, coast to coast.
0: Hey, everybody, it's Loveline. I'm Adam Carolla. That is Dr. Drew. 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Coldplay is our guest tonight. Chris Martin is here. Jonathan Buckland is here. And it's nice to meet you guys. I'm a big fan.
4: Oh, thanks a lot. You certainly are tall.
0: I thank you. I got that. Right. That was good. we should quit right now.
5: Go home.
0: All right. I saw Coldplay at the K-Rock Weenie Roast last year, and I saw them, where the hell else did I see Coldplay play?
5: But,
0: we get a lot of sort of bands on this show. It's the kids' music, you know what I mean? A lot of these young... people are more angry than they are talented. And Coldplay is probably more talented than they are motivated, which I like.
5: Or angry.
0: Or angry. Yeah.
4: They're angry that we're not talented.
0: No, they're very talented. Coldplay is so talented that their drum kit is actually lower than the stage. I don't know how they do it. The drum kit just sort of sits on the stage. Huh. They don't even really bother setting up. They're that good.
5: Nice.
0: Everyone else is up on the riser and it's got the big gong and everything.
4: Yeah.
0: Not Coldplay. What do you do with your drum kit? Is it the side or something?
4: Our drummer's very weird. It was to the side, and then why are we talking about this?
0: I don't know. I remember looking at the band thinking, now here's a band that doesn't care, and that means they're talented. They're good. The stage is 80 feet wide. They only need 8 feet of it.
4: Oh, that's true. We like to be close together because we're good friends.
0: Yeah, I like that.
4: Over the years, we've grown further and further apart until eventually we'll play in separate venues.
0: You'll just satellite
5: over the phone,
0: the drums in and the guitar in. Yeah, but you're not running all over the place spraying water on the crowd doing all this nonsense.
4: We weren't last year. We're playing tomorrow.
0: Are you going to spray water all over the crowd?
4: Absolutely nuts.
0: They're at the El Rey, which is a really nice theater, sort of... kind of art deco, kind of, I mean, old for L.A. For England, it's brand new. But for L.A., I guess L.A. is like 30s, 40s, maybe.
5: Right, like 7 years old.
0: Yeah, it's a nice, it's sort of.
5: Very old, ancient.
0: It's sort of intimate, but it's big enough to feel the crowd, too.
4: Okay, cool. Are you going to come?
0: Now, I would like to. I really would like to, except for I have to be here.
4: Oh, okay.
0: What time are you guys
4: going
0: out?
4: Maybe we'll call up during the show. And
5: you may.
0: Yeah. Just
4: you may. I like that.
0: Set a cell phone.
4: The headmaster speaks.
0: Set the cell phone down on the drum kit, and I'll just listen to the set. Are you guys going on at like 9:30 or 10 o'clock or something?
4: I don't know. Whenever all the actresses get there.
0: is Coldplay... Now, it seems to me that Coldplay is sort of the thinking man's band of the last couple of years. I know you don't want to agree because it would sound pompous, so I'll just say it. Yes, they are.
4: We're a lumberjacks band, really.
0: No.
4: We're good to chop wood, too.
0: No, you get a lot of cool people who listen to Coldplay, right? Actresses.
4: What's that?
0: Right.
5: Anderson's back.
0: Anderson's back. Dropping in some lumberjacks. Are a lot of celebrities come up to you?
4: I don't know. No? Let's talk about something else apart from our band. We get embarrassed.
0: Okay. Well, let's talk about System of a Down then.
5: How about the same Clown Posse?
4: Oh, they were in yesterday.
0: Yeah.
4: How do we compare? I mean,
5: the same band. Same guys.
4: Same
5: guys. ICP, Coldplay, same band.
4: Same
5: It's amazing.
4: CP. CP, you can abbreviate us as well.
0: Okay. Yeah, ICP and CP.
5: Yeah. Yeah. I mean, Anderson's furious, though, that we didn't include him in that experience.
0: Oh, the Insane Clown Posse experience?
5: Yeah, he's furious.
0: Well, they'll be back in 5 years, Anderson. You'll still be here. What's that?
4: No, it's nothing.
0: Okay. we're gonna hear something off the new CD, which is coming out in... what's it coming out?
4: 6 days.
0: 6 days.
4: Seven days.
0: Six glorious days. The new CD comes out, and it's called A Rush of Blood to the Head, and we're going to hear something off of that in this first hour, and then we'll hear something else off it in the second hour. But first, we'll take a few calls, as we normally do.
4: Great.
0: Here. Fatty. Fatty? You go by the name of Fatty, and you're 18 years of
5: fatigue?
0: Age? Maybe it's Fatty? How do you spell Fatty, Drew?
5: We'll put a Y on it.
6: What happened to ICP?
0: Oh, all right. All right, hang on there, all right? All right, let's talk to Ashley. I always feel compelled to apologize for Americans whenever English, whenever I'm front of any English people,
5: because
0: they're such horrible people. They're uneducated, and they're sort of boorish, and they're horrible people, let's face it. I wish I was English.
4: Well, you're right, really, aren't
0: you? Yeah, they're horrible. They're horrible people.
4: Man, you guys seem all right.
0: We're okay. We're the only two good ones. Ashley?
7: Yeah?
0: You're 17 years old?
7: Yep.
0: What's up?
7: Okay, me and my cousin, we were planning on giving this guy head, right, at the same time, because he really wants it from both of us. And some people told us that was incest, but we're not touching it at all. You know, we're just giving it at the same time.
5: It's a little bizarre, isn't it? Somebody you're this close with, a family member. I mean, imagine you're 25 and coming back for Thanksgiving to visit your family, and you have to think about some of the crazy stuff you did when you were 17.
7: Yeah, it's just my cousin. One of my really good cousins.
5: I understand.
0: That's kind of Drew's point, but wait a minute. Ashley, are you black?
7: No, I'm white.
0: You're white?
7: Mm-hmm.
0: So this is more hillbilly stuff than it is hip-hop stuff.
7: No, not really. I'm not really a hillbilly, but...
0: Really?
5: Trailer.
0: Yeah. You know, here's the thing about whether you're hillbilly or not. That's not for you to decide. That's for me and society to decide. And we cast a vote toward hillbilly.
5: Oh, I'm moving towards trailer, too.
0: Trailer trash?
4: I say you're both being a bit cruel.
0: You may be right.
4: I think Ashley sounds too nice to share.
0: Yeah, that's just it.
4: Just find your own fella.
0: Her mouth is too pretty to share with another penis.
5: What's going on, Ashley? Come on. That's ridiculous. Do you like this guy?
7: Well, we're, like, really good friends with him, and he's, you know, trying to get us both, I guess.
5: Yeah, listen, don't think that by being with both of you somehow it's going to throw both of your hats in the ring and maybe he'll go along with one of you. It will close out a relationship with him. You'll never have one.
0: Do you want a relationship with him?
7: Oh, no, it's just something crazy to do.
5: You don't like him.
7: Oh, no, he's just a friend.
0: She doesn't like him. How old is your cousin?
7: She's 18.
0: Okay.
5: Well, now I'm thinking this is bogus.
0: Why? Because why would she do this?
5: It's just something crazy to do. I'm just tossing it off.
0: Yeah, but if
5: not hillbilly, not trailer.
0: Yeah, but if that's what she says. If young girls are getting, you know, navel piercings and nipple piercings and tats and things like that, just for the hell of it, why not this? It's less permanent.
5: Because people do that, but she doesn't give me the right feel.
0: Ashley.
7: Mm-hmm.
0: Why should we believe you?
7: Why shouldn't you?
0: Yeah, touche.
4: When I was 11, I kissed my cousin. I say that? Yeah.
5: Oh, hey, call the police.
0: Yeah.
4: But it was, we didn't really know what we were doing.
0: No, I mean, your cousin...
4: But we didn't give anyone head.
0: That's the whole thing about the cousin that's sort of sexual trouble for a lot of kids, which is they become like a sort of sexual tackling dummy. They're an experimental person that it's
5: nearby.
0: Like they're
5: nearby.
0: Close enough so that you can have a few cracks at them, but they're not exactly your sister, so it's not totally taboo. I'd imagine there's a lot of this going on. I mean, I did this with my cousin Greg. I'm sure many cousins have done this.
5: Yeah, I do, but this is not this. This is something different.
0: Okay, Ashley.
7: Mm-hmm.
0: We cast our vote against this.
7: Okay.
0: All right?
7: Uh-huh.
0: And no, why don't you find a guy you like and, have a relationship? No. Yeah. Yeah.
5: She's not doing... This is the show she just made up. I guarantee.
0: Okay.
5: I guarantee.
0: Just tell Drew you made this up so he can feel right.
7: Well, I didn't, but I'll just say I did just to make him feel better.
0: Yeah. I'm not sure if that's exactly the same. I know technically, if we had a stenographer here, it would almost sound the same, but I don't think Drew feels as good as he would.
5: I can accept that they were kind of goofing and thinking about it, but that she was intending to do it, I don't buy it.
0: All right. But where were these girls when we were in high school, by the way?
4: I think that the guy's onto a winner, though.
0: Yeah.
4: He's got girls debating that problem.
0: It would be great if they somehow, like, when I was in high school, I wish somebody could have worked my penis into a dare.
5: Mm.
0: Do you know what I mean?
5: Yeah, dare Susie to touch Adam's penis.
0: I dare you two hillbillies.
4: It's like Kiss Chase gone mad.
0: Kiss Chase, what's that?
4: It's a game we play in England I guess you call it the recess of school.
0: Kiss Chase, this.
4: What, you explain it, Johnny.
8: Well, you just kind of... chase around.
4: You chase girls. It's like a polite form of rape, I suppose.
0: Oh, really? It's Englishman's rape.
4: Yes, but you do it in a very polite and decent way.
5: Are there rules? There's like, we've got a pack of hounds and
4: what do? You just chase someone and give them a peck on the cheek.
8: Yeah.
5: I see.
8: Yeah,
4: but this was, what, 10 or 12 years ago when we were doing this? Time has changed.
0: See, we have a version of that where we rape girls in public swimming pools here in the United States. I think it's basically the same thing. Can't remember what it's called, though. Kayla?
9: Yeah?
0: You're 15?
9: Uh-huh.
0: You got a question for Coldplay?
9: Mm-hmm.
0: Go right ahead.
9: Oh, I just wanted to know, is it better or is it worse playing here or back at home? Or, you know, what's the difference? How do you like it?
4: To us, it's all pretty great, you know?
9: Mm-hmm.
4: It's when we were at school and when we were when we were your age, you know, one concert a year was a great thing, you know?
9: Yeah.
4: And now we get to do it every day or every 2 days in somewhere new and somewhere cool. And so we like it wherever, you know.
0: Is there a difference between the audiences in Europe?
4: There's a lot more whooping
0: States.
4: And hollering over here.
8: The whoop level is
0: really?
4: The whoop level
0: whooping.
4: Is a lot higher. A lot more people go, yeah!
0: Woo!
4: Even in the quiet songs, you can play a tender ballad and halfway through someone goes, yeah, you tell them!
0: But you know what's
4: but we
0: weird?
4: Like that.
0: Once in a while, C-SPAN runs like your House of Parliament or Lords or whatever.
5: Oh, yeah.
4: House of Parliament.
0: Yeah, House of Parliament. And some guy with a powdered wig starts talking. Everyone starts yelling at him while he's halfway into his
4: very
0: rant.
4: Weird.
0: Yeah, and I think... Really, you guys with the powdered wigs and the robes are screaming, but the audience is sitting on their hands. What kind of backwards country is this? How does that work? Do they save it all up for that one parliament meeting?
4: It's odd. It's odd. Everywhere's a bit weird,
9: Adam?
4: Isn't it?
0: Yeah.
9: Adam?
0: Yeah.
9: Okay, sorry.
0: Yeah, sorry.
9: Remember the rat problem you had?
0: Yeah, I had a rat in my house, yeah.
9: Dude, I had a bat in my house.
0: Nice. Really?
5: Wow.
9: That was pretty scary.
0: Yeah, like, probably worse than a rat.
4: Bats are fine, you know. Bats are very intelligent creatures.
0: You hear about that. I mean, there's a few things you hear with animals. You hear, oh, they're smart, and then you hear, they eat the bad ones. Although I never really see them eating the bad ones. It would help their cause if I could see them eating something bad just once. You know,
4: fair enough.
0: I was talking about spiders the other week where people go, well, spiders eat the bad insects. Really? I just see them loafing around my house scaring me. I never see them actually attacking or stalking any of the so-called bad insects. So that I would like to see. Like, I like to see a spider eat some of the ants I have
4: in
0: my kitchen.
4: This is weird because I met someone the other day who found a scorpion in her room eating a spider.
5: Interesting.
0: Oh, really? Well, that's so maybe... It still doesn't help the spider's cause, but maybe... A scorpion was in a room?
4: Yeah. I can't remember.
0: I would move.
4: Someone after a show. I know they just said, I was just talking about pets or something, and they said, oh, well, I found two scorpions, and one of them was eating a spider.
5: Was it Arizona?
4: No, it wasn't. I don't know where it was. I can't remember. It wasn't anywhere in the locality of here, so don't worry.
0: If I saw a scorpion in my house, I would set the house on fire. I would. And then I would move to a different country. Country free of scorpions, where I could start a scorpion.
4: England. You could move to England, you know.
0: I think I'd just do Canada. I don't think they're
4: okay.
0: I mean, no offense, right. No offense. It's
4: well,
0: just closer.
4: We take offense.
0: No offense. I'd just go back and forth into like Detroit and hang out, and then go back into my scorpion free environment of Canada. Eventually, I might branch into England. That's all I'm saying. I had a girlfriend from Hounslow.
4: Did you?
5: Really?
0: Yeah. She said it was by the airport. I never been there. I don't know.
5: By Heathrow.
4: You can't have been that close then.
0: She was a stripper.
4: Right.
0: It's a great accent.
5: Yeah.
0: Great accent.
5: Like, yeah, Hounslow. Yeah. Stripper, yeah, okay.
4: We don't spend a lot of time there.
8: Not in Hounslow.
4: No.
0: But you've heard of it?
8: Yeah, yeah.
0: Oh, good, because she wasn't lying. I thought the whole accent thing was fake, too, for a while.
4: Really?
0: Carrie?
10: Hello?
0: You're 16?
10: Yeah.
0: What's up?
10: Well, basically, I don't really know why, but I get jealous really, really easily, and I take, like, okay, well, my boyfriend, sometimes when he has concerns about our relationship, I take them personally, and I cry.
5: Like, give us an example.
10: Like, okay, he tells me that he wishes I wouldn't be so jealous, like, when he goes out with his friends, or that
5: And that makes you cry just by itself?
10: Well, no, not, like, just by itself, but, like, for example, yesterday he said that he thought maybe a little more space would make us...
5: Ooh.
10: Like, well, he was saying, like, more space.
0: I'm crying. That's bad. Yeah, a little more space is a bad conversation to have.
10: I know, but, like, it seems like it kind of makes sense that if we have more space, then, you know, not, like, more space as in, like, never seeing each other, but...
5: Right. I mean, here's a guy who's actually asking for more space.
10: Like, not having to talk on the phone every day, because sometimes he feels obligated to call me and stuff.
0: Mm-hmm.
5: All that, though, is not a great sign for a relationship. How old's the guy? How old is he?
10: 18.
5: Yeah, he's 18. He's going off to college?
10: He's deferring for a year.
5: Deferring for a year? Why?
10: So he can be with me until I apply.
5: Really?
10: Yeah.
5: How does he feel about that?
10: He wants to do it.
0: He wants to do what?
5: Defer for a year till they can go to college together.
0: Is defer is a nice term for
5: Wait,
0: not doing well on your SATs?
5: No, sit out of here.
0: Oh, please, defer my ass. This
5: he didn't
0: is nonsense.
5: Apply. He didn't apply.
0: I didn't apply to college either. I've been deferring for 22 years now.
10: He already applied. He got in.
5: Where?
10: UC Davis.
0: Oh, really?
10: Yeah.
5: That's where you're going to go?
10: I'm hoping to go somewhere down there. I'm thinking it's Claremont. Anyway.
0: All right, so
5: UC Davis is nice 6 hours from Claremont.
10: I know, but I'm not sure exactly where I want to go. I'm still looking.
5: What's going on here?
4: How old are you? 16.
0: She's 16,
5: you're
0: 18.
5: On any other part of the country, you'll be three states away. If he goes to Davis and you go to Pomona.
10: Well, I was thinking of Davis. I mean, I'm really not sure.
5: But it sounds like this relationship is not as tight as maybe you think it is. And that you both have so much invested in it, yet neither of you really want to be that invested in it. And he's sort of pushing back now. You really ought to evaluate this. I know it's hard. It's tough at this age. But
0: Drew, give him the speech about breaking up.
5: Yeah, at your age, once you've been in this relationship, it's usually a first love kind of relationship for a year or two. It's a long one. It's a big one. It's an important one. You don't have any of the skills and facility to know when the relationship is wrapping up. Moreover, you don't know how to get out of it once you've decided things really have wrapped up, and you don't even admit it to yourself. You just let it kind of drift down, and you get more and more uncomfortable and miserable for reasons you can't even identify. So,
0: it's getting cathartic now, all right, wrap it up.
5: 6 years from now, this relationship would have wrapped up long ago.
0: That's right.
10: Yeah. Really?
0: Yeah, how long?
4: I don't know, man. I'm 25, and...
0: Still in love?
4: No, but I find it difficult, the whole...
5: It's always hard, but it's 17 or 16, whatever she is, she's 16, it's you can't even fathom it, it's difficult.
4: But the more space excuse, I mean, I'm a man, and so is John, and we both know that's nonsense. If you say you want more space, that's just the beginning of the...
10: See, no, I don't think it's, like, more space, I think he just, I don't know.
5: Did the words more space come out of his mouth?
10: No, I mean, I just kind of summed it up that way, but... What he meant was just, like, he doesn't really have that much time for it. He's really busy, and I am, too. And he's kind of been ignoring his friends and his family and stuff because he's been spending, like, every day with me.
0: All right. So, Carrie, here's what you need to do if you want to stay together with this guy.
10: Okay.
0: Stop spending every waking moment thinking of the relationship.
5: Balance your life.
0: Like it's some project.
5: Yeah.
0: Do you know what I'm saying? He's an individual. You're an individual. You all have a bunch of different things going on, and then you come together.
10: Mm-hmm.
0: And then Pete becomes on you. You understand? But don't. Well, we need to squeeze some bad comedy in here at some point.
5: I knew it was coming, so that's all right. I beg your pardon.
0: The point is she treats the relationship like it's like it's a space shuttle launch. There's a countdown, mm-hmm. and she's working on it. She's got her team on it full time.
5: Yeah.
0: He's going insane. Just stop it. Just get involved with your own life a little bit.
5: Yeah, other areas of your life need to be sort of paid attention to so you balance things.
0: Right. Sorry, Chris. Go ahead.
4: I was just going
5: to... Uh-oh.
0: Well, Anderson likes to shut the mics of the guests every once in a while.
4: I am talking rubbish.
0: No. It's good.
5: No, yeah,
4: but it's weird because these girls sound really cool.
0: Yeah.
4: I don't, you know.
0: Oh, why are we trying to dissuade them?
4: I think men are generally scum.
0: Men are horrible.
5: Men are horrible, but a guy at 18 needs to figure out who he is and what he wants. And he's going off to college, and this relationship is sort of winding down. That's the reality.
4: I don't know. Maybe we got the wrong impression. I don't know. I don't want to be dooming it.
0: Chris is...
4: It's not our job. Come on. We'll just sit and listen.
0: No, you're right. You know, but this is good. You provide a counterpoint,
5: right,
0: to Drew's crappy point.
5: It's our jaded and...
0: Yeah, we just tell everyone to break up because we don't have to go through the pain and torture of breaking up. It's easy for us.
11: On aisle, Drew.
0: We'd be like, if we were mechanics, we'd just tell everyone to get a new car when they rolled into
5: they'd be better off, wouldn't they?
0: Yeah, wouldn't be seeing us. All right, how about we hear something from Coldplay?
5: Good times.
4: Really?
0: Yeah. Yeah, I think that's a good idea.
4: Do you think so?
0: I think it's a great idea.
4: What about that guy who wanted Insane Clown Posse? Why don't we play that?
0: This is, like I said, Insane Clown Posse, you're going to love Coldplay. This one's called In My Place.
4: Oh, God.

0: Hold play, everybody.
1: What an incredibly large audience.
0: Yeah. I thought we were playing something off the new CD.
1: That is off the new CD.
0: That is?
1: Yeah.
0: I thought that was the old CD.
1: No, that's our new single.
2: Nice.
0: That song's been around for like 3 months, though.
1: I know, it's because it's a, let's not get into that. That's really a problem we should call in with.
0: Because the CD hasn't even come out yet.
1: It's coming out in 6 glorious days, like you said.
2: Well, now you can finally get that song.
0: Wow.
1: People are sick of it. I wouldn't.
2: No,
0: it's a good song. It's a great
1: There's
0: song.
1: Better stuff on there, you know?
0: All right, well,
2: play some.
0: Well, here.
1: No. Let's, the other stuff we're doing is more. Well, I don't want to.
0: No, in the 11 o'clock hour, about an hour from now, we'll hear whatever you want to hear off of that CD played on this radio show.
1: We want to hear Insane Clown Posse.
2: All right. Oh, no.
3: The only weight I lift is my own, my big fat ass every day when I wake up. That was pretty good. My fat ass. Oh, my God. Hey, play that again.
0: You see how Americans are?
1: Who is that?
2: Insane Clown Posse.
0: That's that's Violent J, yeah.
2: Wow. In a quieter moment, really, compared to last night, when he was loaded last night.
0: That's a subdued Violent J. All right, we're going to take ourselves a little break. Coldplay, our guest tonight. We're going to come back.
1: What do you mean a break?
0: Break means...
1: Commercials.
0: Commercials,
1: that is
0: right.
1: The only bad thing about America.
0: Yeah, what do you guys... Oh, you guys got, like, BBC One and BBC Two and stuff. You just is instead of having entertaining things and then having a commercial in between, you just play crap all the way through without a break.
1: Let's leave.
0: I'm sorry, I didn't mean that to sound disrespectful.
1: We invented comedy, man.
0: I know. But then you stopped in like 1964. Like Dudley Moore like told the last joke over there before he got on the plane, and that was it.
1: Oh, God.
0: All right, I don't want to offend the band anymore.
1: Well, you've done it already.
0: We'll take a quick break. I'm going to make amends, and we'll be back.
1: Let's move.
0: Hey everybody, it's Loveline. I'm Adam, that's Drew. Jonathan and Chris are both here from Coldplay. The new CD is going to be out the 28th? 27th. 8/27.
1: Is that the price?
0: When is that?
1: No.
0: That's coming up, right? That's Drew? You know the dates.
1: Drew's not listening.
2: 27th is next week.
0: That's right. So you can go out.
1: 19th, you don't have to plug it, fellas.
0: You can go out. Oh, no. We plug. That's our thing on this show. And we plug music we like and bands we like and guys we like.
1: I bet you say that to all the bands.
2: The ones we like.
0: Yeah. We have a lot of bands in here we don't like.
1: Mm. Really?
0: Yeah.
1: So how do they not get cookies and water?
0: They don't get as much love as you guys are.
1: If this is a lot of love, I hate to see what...
2: Nice. Maybe we ought to change our plan here.
0: All right. No, that's fine. A little verbal sparring is good. It makes for a good
1: show. We're upset about what you said about English comedy.
0: You know what? I'm sorry. The Brits invented humor, and they continue to pioneer it. It's just they're a strange group, but I like them.

0: Well, I have this problem, right?
1: All right.
0: There's like these three guys that I've kind of been involved with. And I'm not sure exactly what to do about it.
2: What does involved mean at 15?
0: Like, yeah.
2: Are you having sex with all three of them?
0: No, only one.
2: Only one. Wouldn't that be the one that you should sort of stick close to?
0: I don't know, because, you see, he's moving to Arizona.
1: I see. Yeah. And you're out here in California?
0: Mm-hmm.
2: Okay, so he's done, right?
0: Kind of like he wants to keep in touch and all, and like he's going to be coming back to
2: That's pretty unrealistic, though. You'll see him once a year, maybe. That 15, that's an eternity.
1: Right, so now we're down to two candidates,
3: now,
1: right?
3: It's like American Idol is.
1: Right.
2: Now,
1: we've limited it down to two. We've cut it down to two.
2: Now, do you definitely have to be in a relationship? Can you just kind of hang out with a couple of guys? And
0: well, I can, but it's like really hard, you know?
2: Why?
0: I don't know. It's so complicated, just the way things work out. Because, like, this guy who's moving, I like, really, really, really, really, really, really, really like him.
2: All right. And if he were staying, he'd be your boyfriend, right?
0: Well, he kind of is.
2: All right. Doesn't that tell you a lot about the guys, the other two guys? They're just guys you're hanging out with. Maybe I'll just leave it at that.
0: Another one is also my boyfriend.
1: All right. What's up with you? Where's your dad?
0: My dad's at home.
1: Really?
0: Yeah.
2: Where are you?
0: He's at home. He's my stepdad.
2: Where's your biological father?
0: I hate him.
1: Yeah.
2: Well, that's what we're talking
1: now
2: about.
1: Now we're getting there.
2: How old was he when he left? How old were you when he left?
0: Like, before I was born.
2: Okay. Is he an alcoholic?
0: I don't know, but he married another woman when my mom was 8 months pregnant with me.
2: Nice.
0: And he denied me for most of my life.
2: That's great.
0: Until I was, like, about 6 and a half, and my mom asked for an increase in child support.
1: Mm. Okay. Well, but see, now you'll never have another guy leave you because you'll always have one waiting in the wings.
0: Yeah, my dad loves me, though.
2: Your stepdad?
0: Yeah.
2: Well, how old were you when he arrived?
0: I was, like, about 4, and he's been there ever since.
1: Right. But yet...
2: I'm surprised that wasn't enough to really make things okay for her. So, you know, this may just be 15-year-old.
3: No, mate. Can I come in here?
1: Yeah.
3: I had an ex-girlfriend who, her dad left, and her stepdad was brilliant, and he loves her to bits.
2: Yeah, but...
3: But it's always... If your own dad left...
1: Go ahead, I'm sorry,
2: but
1: Chris.
2: But her dad didn't leave. She never had a dad.
3: Yeah, but he did leave. I mean...
0: He abandoned me and denied me.
2: Yeah, your mom clearly indoctrinated you with all of that. You never had a relationship with that. It's very different when you had a relationship and then he disappears.
3: Okay.
0: We've actually tried, because, like, once...
2: Yeah, but your mom wouldn't allow it, probably.
0: No, she...
3: Still, man, it's not.
0: She actually encouraged it.
2: Mm-hmm.
0: Like, I remember, I think he had met, like, the first time he saw me was when I was, like, really little. And, like, she had brought him over to his mother's house on Christmas. And he showed up Christmas Day with his family. And he's like, who's that kid? And then his mom was like, that's your daughter.
2: All right. There's a lot of trauma around.
0: He totally just denied me right
2: there. Okay, I understand.
1: She got entered. All right, quiet down over there. Quiet down. Daniel.
0: Yes.
1: Shut up and listen to me.
2: I think that a lot of that's got to be from mom.
1: There's clearly, yes, and there's clearly energy for biological dad because I'm hearing it as you speak about him.
2: Right.
1: And that energy, even though stepdad has been a great guy, seems to be bleeding through into your current relationships. So here's the thing. One guy's gone. The other two guys, I don't think you're that into. Otherwise, you'd be into one of them by now.
2: But you see, Adam made a point much earlier, was that you're maintaining multiple relationships in order to protect yourself, A, from a real relationship, and B, protect yourself from losing sufficient. If you lose any one, you've got three more to fall back on. And so you never have to worry about abandonment
0: again.
2: Yeah,
0: but, like, the thing is...
1: All right, that's enough. We can't save everybody.
3: I know. You should try.
1: I know.
3: You were doing really well. But because it's all
1: try.
3: To do with dependency, isn't it?
1: I know,
3: if my dad left, I'd be really annoyed.
2: It's about abandonment. It's abandonment. It's not dependency. It's fear of dependency. In fact, it's abandonment.
1: And women, especially cute young women, can get away with this because guys will be around and show up and all that kind of stuff. But anyway, I don't know what to say to Danielle. She's some years away from sorting this out.
3: She sounded cool, though.
2: It's not over the top a problem yet.
1: Yeah. She's all right. Let the guy go to Arizona. And
3: much better to have lots of guys after you than none.
1: Mm. Yeah. Nick?
4: Yeah.
1: Turn your radio down, please.

0: All right. I think I go to Arizona.
1: Oh, boy. I hate to hear myself.
2: All right. Nick?
0: Yeah.
2: Go.
0: Hello?
1: All right. Hey, Nick?
0: Yeah.
1: I'm going to put you on hold for a while, all right?
0: All right.
1: All right.
2: Quite a while.
1: You know, one thing I got to say about our listeners, they take their punishments, their timeouts very nicely. Brandon?
3: Yeah?
1: You're 15?
3: Yep.
1: What's up?
3: Well, I got a girlfriend, and she gave me a blowjob, and it took me a long time to, like, orgasm, I guess.
2: Uh-huh. Have you had, you've never had sex, right?
3: No.
2: Do you masturbate?
3: Yeah, I masturbate quite a bit, actually.
2: Does it take you a long time? We'll find out more about that in a minute.
1: Right.
2: Does that take you a while?
3: For the masturbation?
2: Mm.
3: Well, yeah, it kind of seems that...
2: How long does it take then?
1: What do you think, he has an egg timer?
2: Actually, he's dying to tell a story here, and I'm just trying to get some answers before he goes into it. Is it 5 minutes, 10 minutes, 1 minute?
3: 20
2: minutes.
4: You know, it's a winner, man. I don't know what he's worried about.
1: 20 for masturbation?
3: Yeah.
2: All right. Well, that's going to, you know, how long did it take when she was giving you oral sex?
3: I couldn't really, I wasn't really looking at the clock, but it seemed like quite a while.
2: More than 20 minutes.
3: Yeah.
1: Hold on. Brandon?
3: Yeah.
1: I'm going to put you on hold too, all right?
3: All right.
2: No.
1: All right. I'm finding I hate guys. There's nothing worse than teenage boys. They're so unrewarding to call. They call this goddamn show and they act like we called them at home.
2: Yeah.
1: And they're watching TV and we're bothering them. Like I called Brandon up in Montana. Hey, Brandon, it's Adam. I do a radio show. What about beating off? And he's like,
4: that's embarrassing, man. It's embarrassing.
1: Well, don't call the goddamn show then if you don't want
4: to
1: talk.
4: But can I say something to Brandon? I know that you guys are in control, but... It sounds like a good problem to have.
2: Yes, of course.
1: They can't orgasm or takes a long time.
4: I mean,
1: to
4: in
1: orgasm.
4: My experience, I think girls would really appreciate that.
5: I mean, apart from the sore jaw. You know?
4: No, I don't mean like when you're having oral sex, but I mean when you get down to the actual proper, you know, 400 meter track race. If you see what I mean.
1: Right.
2: Yeah.
1: Right. And but see, some guys aren't cut out that way. Some guys have a fast orgasm through intercourse and a very slow one or none at all. Through oral sex.
2: But that's not the guy that takes 20 minutes to masturbating.
1: Yeah, this 20 minutes to masturbate.
2: It's perplexing. Adam, you okay? You're just disturbed by that.
1: I was trying to work my schedule out thinking, geez, that's 4 hours a day for that. Wait a minute. What's 9 times 20?
2: Holy Christ.
1: I'm going to work this out.
2: Oh, and then this
1: weekends, I'd never see daylight.
2: Brandon has a very simple solution.
4: Can I tell you an English joke?
1: Yes.
2: Wait, just for Brandon quick. He's got to cut back on the masturbation and he will have no problem.
4: Okay,
2: right, that's his deal.
1: Okay,
2: let's see. English joke.
4: Can I tell you, there's a guy, I once had this guy say, you know, I just recently stopped smoking and masturbation, which was difficult because I was a 20-a-day man, you know, and I smoked a lot too. Which
1: sure,
4: is
1: that
4: basically
1: was good.
4: What you just said, but that
1: was,
4: funnier.
1: That was Dudley Moore's last joke where he got on the plane. No, I got it. That was good.
4: So thank you.
1: 20 fags per pack, bro.
2: Got it.
1: See what I'm saying? Is it a pack of fags, or is one cigarette is a fag in England, but
2: yeah.
1: What is a cigarette pack? Is that a cluster of fags, a gang of fags?
2: It's a carton of fags.
1: Gaggle of
4: herd
1: fags.
4: Of fags.
1: Herd of fags.
4: What is it, John? You smoke?
5: Yeah. Well,
2: Carton
1: of fags.
2: A package.
1: Pack of fags.
5: Yeah, we got told when we come to America never to ask to bum a fag. You know, because it just means to borrow one, you know, or take someone else's.
1: Marie?
6: Hello?
1: You're 21?
6: I have a question for Coldplay.
1: Here they
4: are. No way, I can't believe it.
6: What do you guys think of people downloading your songs off the internet?
4: Oh, it's cool, you know.
6: So you guys have no problem?
4: No, not at all, you know. It's good, and it sometimes takes a long time.
6: Can I ask one more question?
1: Yeah.
6: Do you guys ever go on your website?
4: What, us as a band?
6: Yeah.
4: Very, very occasionally when we're being really foolish, because going on your own website is to me a bit perverse. It's a bit like videotaping yourself having sex or something. Because the reason is, it's just a bit dangerous, because you can either get a massive ego or you get really depressed, and neither of those two things are really that healthy.
1: Yeah, it's true. People love you and then people hate you.
4: Yeah, because I read one message and it's like, you guys are the best thing ever. And I think, yeah, we are. And then it says, the next message says, you guys are the worst thing ever. And I go, oh, yeah, we are. So it's just like, and then I ring Johnny up and get really upset and then, you know, we will have a
2: See,
4: cry.
2: I'm not the only person that does that, Adam.
1: Drew does that, too.
4: Do you read your... You see, you shouldn't do it.
1: Drew reads the stuff. He gets very upset. But Drew, if he reads 1,000, you're the greatest ever. And 1, you guys are so-so, he pouts for weeks.
4: So yeah, that's no, like us. You know, that's
1: there's
4: like
1: no
4: us.
1: Pleasing. There's no pleasing. There's no compliment that's great enough to make you feel good enough to counteract the one bad one you're going to read, Drew. That's why you shouldn't do
2: it. That's sick.
1: It's true. I know. I don't know what's wrong with you.
4: And you mustn't get depressed, like, because when your book comes out, are we allowed to mention your book?
2: Yes, please.
4: Okay.
2: Please do.
4: But I'm sure
2: cheers, mate.
4: Because we're going through this at the moment, and we're going through daily, psychotic depression.
2: In fact, I was thinking about that. It's something you're so invested in.
4: Because every review, you know, you wait on it like you're waiting for, you know, a goods train or something.
2: You're right.
4: And it's bad to do that.
2: Yeah.
4: And I'm giving myself advice as much as you.
2: Yes, yes.
4: Even though you're a bit
2: cheers.
4: Older.
2: Cheers.
1: Coldplay in the studio. Marie?
7: Yeah.
1: That's fine, right?
7: Yeah, well, and you guys, the show was great last night.
4: Oh, thanks a lot, Marie.
7: And good job staying away from the groupies.
4: We stay well away.
1: Yeah. There's 3 of them out in the parking lot right now.
4: Are there? Are there?
1: Shit,
4: I've got to go.
1: From.
4: Thanks, Marie.
1: I walked in and they said, would you tell Coldplay we're here? And I said, who's where? And they said, us. Yes.
4: I like Marie.
1: Let's take a little break. Coldplay in the studio, and we'll be right back after this. Hey, everybody. It's Loveline. I'm Adam Carolla. That is Dr. Drew. Coldplay is our guest tonight. Phone number 1-800-LOVE-191. Chris and Jonathan are both here from the band. The new CD is coming out on the 27th of August. That is, I think it's Wednesday of next week.
4: Download it now.
1: As I recall. And this is their second CD, by the way. And they're going to be at the El Rey tomorrow night, but I'm sure that is sold out. And then what about this weekend? Are you guys playing around anywhere in town? Because I would like to come to a show.
4: We're going home.
1: You're going home? Yeah.
4: We're coming back in a few weeks, I think, to play a place called the...
5: Greek
1: Theater. Oh, the Greek Theater?
4: Yeah.
1: Yeah, that's nice.
4: Yeah.
1: Outdoors.
4: Mm-hmm. Really?
1: Up in the hills.
4: You want to come?
1: Yeah, but I think I'm going to be in London.
4: Ah.
1: I'm going to be ransacking your flat.
4: Really?
1: Yeah.
4: It's fine. I've got ants, actually. You know that girl who rang in with rats? The worst thing is ants, because they're so...
1: You have ants in your flat?
4: They're insistent, you know. You say, please leave, and they just don't.
1: Yeah, I hate ants. And you know what I hate about ants? I hate that, I hate the fact, every time I see one lone ant, I label it as a scout.
2: Uh-huh.
1: That's how I rationalize killing it. If I see one rogue ant, one lone ant anywhere, I'm like...
2: That doesn't stop anything, though.
1: This one's a scout.
4: Right.
1: This one's a scout, and I gotta put it down because it's going to report back to the troops that there's food in my house. But here's what I don't like about ants. I have ants randomly running around my kitchen and not on the food.
2: Mm-hmm.
1: They seem to just be going somewhere, but I'm not sure where, and there's a sugar bowl, and they go right past that. They're really interested in the things I think they should be interested in.
2: Right.
1: And I'm not sure what their final destination is.
2: Yeah.
1: I think they're passing through my house and going to Chris's house in England. I'm sure we have the same ants.
4: Really?
1: I do.
4: My ants are very clever, and they're amazing. You know, I put down some... I shouldn't say it, but I put down some ant poison.
1: Yeah.
4: Which I didn't like doing, but they just sort of walk around it on the way to the sugar.
1: Yeah, they walk around everything that you put in front of them. Maybe you ought to put it to the side. Maybe that would trick them. They go in a line. They seem to be carrying around little bits and pieces of things. They like meat, by the way. If you leave any like meat or fat out, they go nuts, but they seem to walk right past the sugar. And I'm convinced my house was built on some kind of sacred ant burial ground
2: that's
1: or
2: my
1: something.
2: House.
1: No,
2: except,
1: I think my house had
2: except
1: that.
2: Except they've retreated to the trees.
1: Well, that's good.
2: Our trees are loaded with ants. They come down.
1: Who cares? You don't have a tree in your living room.
2: Whenever they laser beam into the house whenever they feel like it.
1: I'm going to work this ant thing out. Yeah, we really could. I didn't even know they had ants in England. If they do, it's probably because we brought them over somehow.
2: No doubt.
4: But you have anteaters here, right? We don't, you see.
1: Oh, yeah, I got one of those in my house right now. Yeah, I think we, like, must have sent over, like, a crate of avocados about 300 years ago to England, and I think there were some ants on that, and that's why you
4: we
1: guys
4: gave you
1: got
4: Shakespeare.
1: Ants.
4: You gave us
1: we
4: vermin.
1: Gave you vermin. Mac?
8: Yeah.
1: You're 18?
8: I am.
1: What's up?
8: I've been having this sort of semen problem.
1: Mm-hmm.
8: It's really thick.
1: Right. Very viscous.
8: It was actually so thick I had a lot of trouble getting it on the train.
2: That's wild.
1: Hold on, let me close my eyes. Yeah, that's nice. Well, you had difficulty getting it down the drain.
8: Yeah.
1: What'd you have to do to get it down that drain,
8: well,
1: man?
8: I had to sort of get it down on my hands and knees and, you know.
1: Oh, it was in the tub.
8: Yeah.
1: Yeah. See, I'll use a coat hanger oftentimes to get my semen down the drain. Yeah. Yeah. Yeah.
2: So what's the question exactly?
8: Is that a bad thing? I mean,
2: has it always been that way?
8: No.
2: Are you on medication?
8: No.
1: You've been eating a lot of cornstarch?
2: Do you masturbate regularly?
8: Yeah, maybe once a day.
1: Once a day. Seems like a lot of trouble for a guy with your viscous semen.
8: Yeah.
1: To be having to force it down the drain on a daily basis.
2: Is the volume normal?
1: Perhaps you should masturbate outside, Mac.
2: Is it the usual?
8: I don't know if that's the solution.
2: Has the volume changed?
1: Well, not during the winter, but what's that?
2: Has the volume changed? The amount?
8: No, not really.
2: Is it that tapioca pudding consistency?
1: Oh, really? True.
8: It's got the tensile strength of, you know, yarn.
1: All right.
8: Yeah, it's pretty bad.
1: That's nice, Mac. Mac, this is a bogus call, yes?
8: No.
1: No. Okay, you beat off in the shower?
8: Yeah.
1: Be careful, would you? I'm convinced that's how I'm going to go.
2: Strength of yarn.
8: Off in the shower?
1: Yeah. Yeah, I'm convinced that's how I'm going to go. Because I'm going to tense up. Sometimes my calf cramps up, and I'm going to slip, and I'm going to hit my head on a soap, like a towel bar or that soap dish or something.
2: You will.
1: And that's where they'll find me.
4: That's why you should always wear rubber-soled shoes in the shower if you're going to do that.
1: I shouldn't. I'm going to come out with a line of masturbation shoes.
4: Or a mat.
1: They're sort of like volleyball, like indoor volleyball shoes, but they have suction cups on them. You could actually walk
4: track
1: up
4: shoes.
1: The side of the building and into the bathroom to beat off.
2: But, Mac, there's nothing specific about your consistency, your viscosity
1: I'm
2: problem.
1: I'm seeing myself wearing, like, a bike helmet.
2: However,
1: in shoes.
2: The fact that it's changed and the fact that it is so striking, it might not be a bad idea to get checked out just overall.
1: Oh,
2: nothing specific about that complaint, though.
4: Does right. that mean a high sperm count?
2: No, it doesn't mean anything, frankly. But
1: we do hear it a lot. And well, it seems to shift. I mean, let me ask you this, Drew. You know, sometimes you spit and it just comes out like ocean spray. Mm-hmm. And other times you spit and it's like you hawked up an oyster.
2: Yes.
1: Doesn't this happen with your balls,
2: yes,
1: too?
2: Yes, yes.
1: Sometimes it's just this lovely foamy mist. And other times it comes out in one piece.
2: And sometimes
1: it rolls
2: ghost.
1: Around. You have to kick it into the hamper. You ever do that? You ever kick a ball of your semen into the hamper?
4: No.
1: We this can shift, though. I mean, it's just like stuff that comes out of your nose, something, stuff that comes out of your mouth, stuff that
2: yeah,
1: comes
2: would you
1: out
2: like
1: of
2: to,
1: your
2: would
1: ears,
2: you like to
1: right?
2: describe anything else disgusting and so I can confirm that, too,
1: no, but
2: has changes in
1: people,
2: its consistency?
1: People shouldn't worry about this, right?
2: Not specifically. Does it mean something specific, no.
1: Okay. Coldplay is our guest. Time for another quick break, which we've learned they don't have in England.
4: We've taken a lot of breaks now.
1: It seems like it because you're enjoying yourself.
4: Not really.
1: Yeah.
4: I just want to get it over. And,
1: all right, we're going to take like an hour and a half break. And we'll be right back. Hey, everybody. It's Loveline. I'm Adam. That's Drew. Jonathan and Chris are both in here tonight from Coldplay. The new album, A Rush of Blood to the Head,
4: Stop
1: is coming out.
4: Man.
1: No, it's good.
4: It's getting boring, man.
1: It's good. And let me give them some more plugs. It's coming out in about a week. Let me tell you this, that they're going to be in Seattle at the Paramount on the 4th of September. And on the 6th, they'll be in San Francisco at the Greek. And by the way, I don't like these San Franciscanites stealing our Greek name, by the way. There's only...
2: They have a Greek theater?
1: Apparently, because they're going to be at the Greek. And then they're going to be in Vegas at the Joint. And then in San Diego at SDSU at San Diego State. And then they're going to be in Los Angeles at the Real Greek on the 10th, which is, I think, a Tuesday. Because I come back from England on the 9th. But then I have to come to work again. Don't you guys play any weekend gigs?
4: No, because we work in the week.
1: Yeah, I got to work this out.
4: We played yesterday, though. That was a weekend.
2: Yeah.
4: It
1: was?
4: We always work, man.
1: Wait, yesterday was Monday, wasn't it? What day is it, Drew?
2: Monday.
1: No, you know, yesterday was Sunday.
2: Yeah. Yeah. You did that Burger King thing yesterday.
1: Yeah. Can I tell you, I'm doing Howard Stern today or tomorrow or however you want to do it.
2: You're getting up in 3 hours?
1: I'm going to be back in this studio at 3 o'clock.
2: Oh, that's good times.
1: Maybe 2:50.
2: Oh.
4: Are you serious?
1: Yeah.
2: Why don't you just lie down right over here and be done with it? Get an extra hour of sleep that
1: People
2: way.
1: People have offered that. People have said that to me. You're going to leave Westwood One and then come back at Westwood One at 2:45 in the morning tonight after you leave at midnight? Why don't you sleep there?
4: Get a trailer, you know?
1: I said, but if I sleep here, first off, this place has ants, rats, and bats.
2: Yes, yes, sir. Indeed it does.
4: And the drains are all blocked.
1: And I'm scared I'd be, like, raped by the maintenance guy, number one. Number two, I don't like this place, and then I'd never leave this place. And number three, I don't go to bed at midnight, because I get off work at midnight. Do you know what I'm saying?
2: I go to bed at 2.
4: You have to go, and, yeah.
1: Yeah, I go to bed at 2, so I'll go to bed at 2, and I'll get up at 2:11, and I'll come out here for 5 hours of radio. And I just sit here with the microphone and the headphones on. And the beauty is after about 3 hours of doing Stern, I just think I'm listening to the show. I just sit here with the headphones on. I start nodding off. And eventually someone mentions my name, and then I'm confused.
4: What's your role? Are you one of the gang?
1: Once in a while, when one of the crew goes out, this Artie Lang, who's like basically one of the gang in there, goes out of town, he asks me to step in and fill Artie's big shoes. But I'm not in New York, obviously, so I have to do it from out here. And I'm really getting tired of getting screwed with this hour change thing, Drew. And I'd like to shift it the other way around. I mean, hasn't New York been ahead of us for long enough?
2: Oh, I see. Just flip the country over.
1: Let's flip it around.
2: Yeah, fine.
1: Let's give us those 3 hours for a change. I roll in here about 9 in the morning. Instead of 3 a.m.
2: That'd be great.
1: You see what I'm saying?
4: I see what you're saying.
1: This would be nice. We could leave. You know those god-awful flights we have to take where we get up at 5 in the morning
2: yes.
1: to leave to New York at 7 a.m. out of LAX and get there during rush hour?
2: Yes.
1: Not anymore.
2: Leave at 9.
1: According to my plan, catch a noon flight. We'll get in there at 2:30.
2: Why don't you make it like a 9-hour difference?
1: Now you're thinking.
2: Yeah.
1: Now you're
2: 3 hours. I'm a small man thinking that way.
1: Just yeah, yeah. And why does it even need to be the same day? It should be the weekend over there all the time.
2: No. All right. Now we're on.
1: Okay. All right. I'm gonna hash this out. I have the support of the band.
4: Do whatever you like.
1: Yeah. You guys go back to England. Let me screw up the calendar.
4: No, we'll tell the Parliament and
1: yeah,
2: the right honourable gentleman from Hounslow.
1: They scream at each other. One guy's trying to make a point. It's the only time they talk is in that building. They are such a
4: at least
1: at
4: we
1: each
4: have
1: other.
4: Democracy. At least the right person got elected in our country.
1: You guys got real democracy over there. You pay about 90% in taxes, and everyone's on the dole. All right, John?
9: Yeah.
1: You're 18?
9: Hey, what's going on?
1: What's up?
9: Nothing much. First, I just want to say to the guys in Coldplay, I love the guitar sound you guys get in your albums, man, especially on your new single. I think it's really great.
4: Thanks a lot,
2: Thank
4: man.
2: You.
9: Thanks. Anyway, Drew, I've been using this cream that I bought in this adult store, kind of as a joke at first, but it numbs the penis, you know what I mean?
2: Right.
9: So when, you know, you're having sex, you can last longer. It's called, like, delay cream.
2: Does it work?
9: Yeah, it does.
2: It's hard for me to believe that, but...
1: Well, maybe it's a placebo effect.
2: Maybe. What's in it?
1: It works.
2: What's in it?
9: I can't tell you the active ingredient, but I know it's water-based. It doesn't list the ingredients on
2: it. It doesn't list the ingredients. Ooh. It's probably a xylocaine gel of some type.
9: Okay.
1: Well, is that legal? I mean,
2: yeah.
1: You can buy xylocaine. I mean, it's like stuff you'd put on your tooth.
2: Yeah, I mean, there are topical creams you can use now that numb skin up. But it's not... Well, the reason I have sort of doubts about it is that it's not just the skin that's stimulated during sex.
1: But he's looking for an edge.
2: Yeah.
1: You know what I mean? He's looking for an extra few minutes.
2: All right.
1: Extra pumps.
9: My friend was telling me that it's probably not a good idea since I'm only 18 or that it may even, like, stunt my penis, I don't know, whatever.
2: Stunt penis.
1: No, your penis was done growing 3 years ago. I got bad news for you.
2: 21 is actually when guys finish, but...
1: Listen, my penis did not make a move between 18 and 21.
2: I understand. John's done. Okay, be that as it may. Unless I know what's in the cream, I can't really tell you whether or not it's good.
1: Well, what if he eats the cream? Wouldn't that work that much better?
2: No, I don't think so.
1: And what about the cream? Is it safe to, like, use with condoms?
2: We said it was water-based, so yeah.
9: Right.
1: All right.
2: Are you using it with a condom?
9: Yes. Maybe it would numb the girl, so I guess that would, you know.
2: But maybe the condom is why you're having the delay.
9: When I go in there, I honestly can't feel it.
2: Were you not?
4: Doesn't that take away the enjoyment, though?
10: Well, yeah, I know, but
1: Chris makes a valid point.
10: Pleasuring her too, you know.
2: Yeah, and John's take on it is so.
4: And then I like this guy.
1: And then what if John uses the numbing cream? The chick decides to give him a BJ instead, and then she walks around all day like she went to the dentist.
10: Yeah.
1: You know, I mean, really? She can't. She's like, that'll be $50.
2: Were you not, John? Were you not using a condom before you used this cream?
10: No, I've never had sex without a condom anyway. So
4: good for you, man.
10: That's thanks to your ship.
2: I'm not sure. Good. I'm not sure if you answered the question though.
10: Oh, I'm sorry.
2: Since using the cream, did you start using a condom, or have you always been using the cream with the condom?
10: No, I just started using the cream.
2: So you've always been using the condom, and you added the cream, and it's helped.
10: Oh, yeah.
2: All right, okay.
10: But, hey, Adam, real quick.
1: Yeah.
10: I just wanted to say that I've been a fan of the show since, like, I've been in sixth grade. I just graduated with high school.
1: Oh, man.
10: And I'm actually leaving for Georgetown University in, like, 3 days.
2: Cool.
10: So you don't always have stupid callers. And
2: right.
10: I promise you, once I get into, like, a position of political power, I will fight for you guys and make sure the morning after pill comes with every condom.
2: God bless you. John, I was just at Georgetown a couple weeks ago. We're on in Washington, D.C.
10: Oh, really? Oh, great. Great.
1: I'd also like you to work on the time differential between us and the East Coast.
2: When he's in power, yeah.
10: I'll be working for you, Adam.
1: Yeah. So it gets dark at noon.
2: John could be one of your staffers.
1: Yeah.
2: You're perfect.
1: Yeah, you could rub some of that cream on my staff. Thanks, John.
11: What song is he listening to in the background?
1: I think he was listening to like Mariah Carey or something.
11: I thought it was Sheryl Crow.
2: John?
11: I thought it was
2: John?
11: Insane Clown Posse.
1: Love Pain.
2: What's the song playing in the background?
10: Oh, no, my dad's a musician. He's recording an album below us. He has a studio in our house. So.
11: It's not Bob Dylan, is it?
10: I'm sorry?
11: Who is it?
2: Who is your father?
10: I can tell you off air, but not on the air.
1: Why, is it someone we know?
10: No, not really. If you let me come down to the studio, I'll tell you.
11: Michael Bolton.
1: No. What's she doing? Is she covering a song down there? Is that original?
10: No, it's original.
1: Nice.
10: Yeah.
1: Cool. You got a dad who's got a studio, a musician. You probably still hate him, right?
10: No, I love my dad.
1: Okay, good.
2: He's going off to Georgetown.
1: All right.
2: Good time.
1: All right, buddy. I'm jealous.
10: Thanks.
1: All right. He's got a penis that works. He found some cream for it to numb it up.
11: Some of these people who are ringing in with problems don't really seem to have problems.
2: That's right.
1: That's more an endorsement.
11: They're just showing off some of
1: the numbing cream. It was a great endorsement. It's like, hey, I'm in a woman. I don't even know it. Hey, that's great.
2: I can't feel anything.
1: Yeah, hey, you take a few Quaaludes, you can pass out. Someone can rape you. It's great. Yeah.
11: You didn't even know you were there.
1: Right. Yeah. You rub some of that on your face. You don't know you're going down on a woman. It's great. It's great stuff, Drew. Jeff?
12: Hello.
1: You're 31?
12: Yeah.
1: What's up?
12: Hey, question for everybody, but mainly Dr. Drew. I am a recovering drug addict alcoholic. My sobriety date's June 14th of 1993, and I have ADD.
2: So does pretty much every addict.
12: Yeah.
2: That's part of having addiction, that those genes overlap. And the problem is when you have ADD and addiction, the treatment have to be different.
12: Okay.
2: Have to be different.
1: Why?
2: Because mostly the people will be advocating the use of stimulants, and addicts absolutely categorically under no circumstances should be exposed to stimulants.
1: So, like, if you have ADD, they give you Ritalin, right?
2: Or something like that.
1: But if you're an addict, they shouldn't give you that Ritalin.
2: Not after the age of 18. In fact, before the age of 18, they can, and it works quite well. But something happens during the development of the brain that makes it really quite different after 18.
11: What's ADD?
2: Attention deficit disorder.
11: Oh, okay.
1: So, Jeff?
12: Yeah.
1: So now the question is what?
12: Well, basically, I was prescribed Adderall, which
2: that's a no-no for you.
1: Because it's speed?
2: It's a speed-like. It's not as bad and doesn't trigger an addiction immediately, but it will kindle your disease. Your disease will resurface biologically by the stimulation caused by that drug.
12: Jeff,
1: can I have your Adderall? what are you going to do? Give it to one of your goofball friends or have it expire in your medicine cabinet? Why don't you send it over here?
2: Did you relapse?
12: I did. I gave it to my wife. Yeah. Basically, I abused the Adderall. I double dosed.
2: Yeah.
12: I felt guilty. Gave it to my wife, and we flushed it. But I could have made.
1: That breaks my heart.
2: You really should
1: flush drugs.
2: Unfortunately, and I'm sure you it'd be worth your while to take a new sobriety date and take a newcomer check.
1: Oh no.
12: Yeah.
1: You got prescribed a little something, and now you got to reset the sobriety clock.
2: Nothing to be ashamed of. It's just his biology has been re-triggered. And,
1: he has to pick a new date, though. I mean, he's got like 9 years under his belt.
2: You know, it's a rigorous program of honesty, and if you're really going to be truly honest.
1: Yeah, I don't know. That doesn't count.
2: It doesn't count, but to be completely honest, that's the way you should do it. But listen, a lot of this happens, and you know, always be careful of well-meaning caretakers. Wellbutrin's okay. Clonidine's okay. Certain other antidepressants would be okay, but not the stimulants.
12: Okay, I'm on Effexor right now. So
2: that's fine.
12: Is there anything else that you would recommend?
2: Well, again, Wellbutrin and in terms of getting off the speed?
12: Well, that or just, I mean, what can I do to take care of myself besides getting enough rest, eating right, having a schedule, any other kind of medication?
2: You're talking for about dealing with your ADD?
12: For the ADD, yeah.
2: If you're having a lot of symptoms, you need to see a psychiatrist who's used to dealing with addicts so you don't get biologically off track. And it may be time, 9 years, 10 years, those can be tough years for people in recovery. Maybe it's time to get a therapist and really see what psychologically might be sort of boiling up right now.
1: What about NyQuil? Are you allowed to do NyQuil?
2: Alcohol. Sorry, Adam.
1: Is
4: there a lot more problem with, I don't know, John, like depression and but people having prescription tablets over here than we have?
2: Probably.
1: You guys,
4: I've never heard of any of these drugs ever.
1: You guys have grown accustomed to your depression. It's part of life. Here, we won't accept it.
4: No, but seriously, do you not think it's gone a bit crazy?
1: I think like anything, there's an abuse side and an overprescribed side. And you know, from what I've learned from sitting here for a number of years, the drugs do work in many applications, but there's always some case of it, them being prescribed where they shouldn't be prescribed, and then that sort of leads to a discussion, and then people want to get away from them. I guess if you just stood back and looked at them overall, they do more good than harm. Would you say that, Drew?
2: Overall.
1: So if it's 75% good and 25% bad, then I guess it's that way with explosives. It's that way with cars. You know what I mean? Some could argue it's that way with guns or buildup of, military.
2: But,
1: I mean, way with everything that works.
2: We need relief and gratification, and now. That's sort of our culture.
4: Sure. I'm not having a go. It's just because I'd never heard of them.
1: Yeah, I think, I don't know, Drew, do you have those meetings? Do they figure out what's going on around the world with these things? I mean, we got to be the world leader in this stuff, right?
2: I've never been in a meeting that discussed that.
1: But I wonder who's second. I mean, we know the United States is number one, and probably by a long shot, I mean, by a wide margin. But you think England's number two?
2: I don't know.
1: Canada?
2: I don't know.
1: Mexico sounds pretty good. Mexico, you get whatever you want. At the corner.
2: Yeah.
1: It's great. Go get Quaaludes, tequila. Just go get anything over there. I like that society. It's a country that's like continuously throwing a bachelor party. it really is.
4: That's true. My best friend met the Buffalo cheerleaders there.
1: In Mexico?
4: In Mexico, yeah. And he certainly had a bachelor party.
1: Yeah, it's great. It's one big party over there. I mean, I guess you guys, you guys got the red light district over there in Europe somewhere. Where is that, Drew?
2: Amsterdam.
1: You guys got your Amsterdam.
2: Strangely,
1: it's no Mexico because you can't get tile. Right. We can get tile and pinatas.
4: What's that?
1: You guys know what pinatas are?
4: Is it a type of taco?
2: Oh,
1: yeah.
4: No, nice.
1: See, this is the problem with England. You guys need pinatas. I'm going to go out there and open a pinata.
4: What is
1: factory?
4: Johnny, you know that? No,
2: lava lamps and pinatas.
1: Pinata is it's a paper mache. Or as you would say, paper mache.
4: Papier-mâché.
1: Yeah, that's a good one. That aluminum and paper mache are the two ones these guys go nuts on. Say aluminum.
4: Aluminium.
1: Yeah.
2: No.
1: Yeah. Yeah.
2: Yes.
1: Yeah, it's a whole new word for them. And paper mache is not even paper mache. It's papier.
2: It's French. Papier-mâché.
4: That's what it is.
1: Right. Yeah, it is that. I know. It is?
2: And the town where they have that tower is Paris. Paris.
1: You know what America is like? It's like, you know when a band covers a song and then the song gets bigger than the original and then everyone thinks the song was done better.
4: That's what happened with Aluminium.
1: That's what happened with Aluminium. We covered it as Americans, and now it's ours.
4: Fair enough. But I used to think it was Arkansas, and then someone told me it was Arkansas. So we're guilty of it as well.
1: Oh, now that's a new one
2: for
1: me. Well,
2: Missouri and Missouri.
1: All right, well, let's get back to the piñata discussion.
4: What is a piñata?
1: This is a papier-mâché donkey. You guys don't have donkeys over there, either.
4: We have donkeys.
1: You guys got donkeys now?
13: Yeah.
1: Oh, things are really looking up over there.
2: But they have a hull. There's an empty shell within this papier-mâché.
1: Right.
2: It's a vessel.
1: It doesn't have to be a donkey. Traditionally, it's a burrow.
2: Or it's an animal with four legs.
1: Yeah. Right. But it really could be E.T.'s head, whatever your kid likes, you know. And it's hollow, and we fill it with candy.
4: Oh,
1: all right,
4: and then we hang it from a tree.
1: Oh,
4: you hit it with a stick.
1: Yes, and we blindfold kids and we spin them around.
4: Everything you do over here, you hit something with a stick.
1: Yeah,
4: it's very simple entertainment.
1: Yeah, I know. It seems like, hey, if you want candy and you have 15 kids, how about just giving them some goddamn candy? They have to beat the crap out of E.T.'s head and then I'll dive on it like it's a rugby pile. And we got to turn everything into a competition in this country.
2: Oh, absolutely,
4: a fight.
1: Yeah. Mexico, I think Mexico invented that, but I think they just invented that to sell it to us because they know we like sticks and beating up stuff and tearing stuff
4: open. We'd go for that.
1: Yeah, it's always great. You know, the good thing about the papier-mâché. Yeah, right. Good thing about the piñata is there's always one overzealous kid who jumps in a little early before the kid's taken the blindfold off and just catches the tail end of the last swing across the forehead. We have a big problem with that in this country. Right. Well, big problem.
4: There must be some sort of like abbreviation of it, like piñata disorder or something.
1: Yeah.
4: Do you ever get callers about that?
1: Drew's seeing more and more of it.
2: Coup de piñata.
1: Coup de piñata.
2: Yeah.
1: Is this a syndrome?
2: Yeah, it's right across the forehead. Yeah.
4: CPS.
1: Yeah. True. Most of your CAT scan victims are come through there for that, right? Mm-hmm. Derek?
14: Yeah, hello?
1: You're 16?
14: Yeah.
1: Yeah.
14: Hey, Adam.
1: Hey.
14: You're just a hilarious guy. And
1: great.
14: Hey, Dr. Drew, what can I say? You're a passionate man. Whatever.
1: All right, what's up there, Derek?
14: I want to talk to Coldplay.
1: Here they are.
14: Hey, John.
4: See, that's who he really wants to speak to. How's it going, man?
14: Good. Chris, I guess you said that this could be your last album coming up.
4: Yeah.
14: And why?
4: That's a great question. Well, the thing is, and I don't want to sound all cheesy, but this is the kind of show where you can say things like this, but it's because we suddenly started to really appreciate what we get to do in our lives, and we didn't want to start thinking too far ahead, and we just want to sort of enjoy everything for the moment. I know it sounds a bit sort of sports.
1: What do you mean appreciate what you're
4: doing? Well, I mean as in, sometimes we went through a period when we first started having some success where we would just let it all pass us by, and we just wanted to make a sort of conscious effort to put all our effort into what we're doing now and
1: not look down the road.
4: Mm-hmm. Yeah, you know, and to make the best record now, and so we didn't hold any songs back, and we haven't sort of, I don't know, Johnny's better at explaining.
13: We got nothing planned for anything in the future. You know, everything's open.
2: Taking things one day at a time.
4: It's our way of saying that this is the best possible record we could have made. We haven't sort of saved six songs for our...
1: It's a good message, because I think we're all guilty of this, which is everyone's looking down the road. What about next year or next season or next album, next show, next contract, next whatever. And you end up living your life to whatever the next landmark is, and then you get to that landmark, and ironically, you're looking ahead to whatever's ahead of that, and you're just saying, this is what we're doing now.
4: And we still do that, but I mean, also the simple fact of it was, when I said that, was just after we'd finished making the record, and we sort of paint the parallel with childbirth in that, you know, when you've given birth to a child,
1: right?
4: I'm sure most mothers straight away would not be that keen to have another baby,
1: right? But yet they have five kids,
4: and so
2: that's this country, though,
1: right? They have two and a half in England.
4: When we said that, it was right after we'd finished, and you know, the idea of making another record was terrible.
1: Hey, Derek,
14: yeah,
1: but you know, ironically, this approach or mindset may give you more longevity than
4: I hope so
1: than people who are constantly talking about what's down the road. Derek, is that a satisfactory answer for you?
14: Oh yeah.
2: After waiting 100 minutes on hold.
1: You're on hold for 100 minutes?
4: Was he?
14: About.
1: Yeah.
4: Derek, we salute you.
14: Anything that takes Todd Copley.
1: Thanks, Derek.
4: Oh, thanks a lot, man.
14: Take care, bye.
1: Take care of yourself.
4: See, you've got some great people in your country.
1: Yeah.
4: Not really. I don't think you should
1: put yourself
4: there.
1: That was the one guy.
4: No, then there was that girl earlier. Was it Marie? It was Marie.
2: That was the second one. That was the second great person.
1: Yeah. Yeah, they're all just Jane Doe to me. I don't recognize them as names.
4: You have no compassion anymore.
2: We have some good calls coming
1: up. Jane Doe and Joe Bloggs. Those are the callers. You see how much I know about England?
4: Yeah.
1: I know the Joe Bloggs.
2: Fagel.
1: And I know the paper mache.
4: Fagel.
1: The papier mache and the aluminium. We're going to straighten that out. That's going to be one of my things. When I go to England, I'm going to try to get aluminum. Through.
4: You're going over there with a lot of, you know, you don't want to annoy too many people. You're going over there with time issues and.
1: No, I have a very busy agenda over there.
4: Just
1: England.
4: You know, make some friends first.
2: You spell it differently.
1: Aluminium. Yeah, they spell it differently.
4: We spell it correctly.
1: Yeah, they invented it. We screwed it up.
4: It's like color.
1: I've done some research into this, Drew. They invented it and we screwed it up.
2: All right.
1: That's ours.
2: That's usually what we do.
1: Right. Yeah. I'm going over there. And I got to talk to you guys during the break because you know what I want to do? I want to go to, when I'm in England, I want to go to some like car factories and stuff. You guys got, like Aston Martin?
4: Not many
1: Martin
4: left.
1: There,
4: you
1: Rolls Royce or anything? Yeah.
2: Bentley?
1: Oh. All right.
4: I think we got, what have we?
2: They're all in Tokyo.
1: All right. Well, I'm going to Chris's flat. I'm going to crash there and kill some ants.
4: Yeah, do it.
1: Steal a few gold records and make our way back. We'll be right back. Hey, everybody, it's Loveline. I'm Adam. That's Dr. Drew. Phone number 1-800-LOVE-191. Carmen Electra in here tomorrow night. And then Tom Arnold. Tom Arnold makes me nervous.
4: Who's Tom Arnold? The golfer.
15: You want to do something special on your wedding night? Have you ever licked his butt?
1: That's Tom Arnold.
2: Tom Arnold is like constantly in motion.
1: How do you describe Tom? Describing Tom Arnold to someone from England is like describing the color red to someone who's blind.
2: Right.
4: Roseanne's
1: ex-husband. Yeah. He's been in some movies.
4: Anything.
1: No, I know. He's been in some movies. You might recognize him if you saw him. You might go, like, do you ever see the movie True Lies?
2: Yeah.
1: Was he in True Lies?
4: Yeah.
1: You see the movie True Lies with Arnold Schwarzenegger? Yeah. From America's Greatest Actor?
4: Yeah.
1: You know what I love about him? I haven't talked about this in a while, but I turned on TV and Schwarzenegger was on there the other day. It was last night, actually, in, like, The Eraser. And Arnold's a horrible actor, but when he was reading off the computer monitor going, the bombs are coming soon. And it was like annoyingly, distractingly bad. But the thing that's great is we cast him as American, except for he has this horrible accent, you know. But they do these things like, John Robbins is a Chicago cop. And he's like, I'll shoot you. And it's like, really? You don't even give him a German last name? Like, really? It's just John Robbins? That's it? He's from Chicago? His dad was a cop on the force, and his grandfather was, too? Where are these strong Bavarian accents?
2: Vaguely alluded to Irish descent.
4: But what's weird is, imagine if you had to go to, I don't know, Poland and be an action hero there in Polish, you'd probably sound just as slow.
2: Yeah, but the Polish would never do something like that.
1: They wouldn't
2: That's
1: be
2: the
1: that.
2: Point.
1: Even the Polacks aren't that stupid.
4: Polish.
1: I mean, Polish. We make Polack jokes here. It's funny.
4: Really?
1: Guys got in England? Who do you make fun of?
4: Americans.
1: Oh, Americans.
4: And other Americans.
1: But we do, we have a whole series of what we lovingly call Polack jokes here.
4: Right.
1: You
4: What's
1: know?
4: A Polack?
1: Yeah, Polack is a Polish person. And it's like, did you hear about the Polack terrorist who tried to blow up the bus? He burnt his lips on the exhaust pipe. You see, that kind of, there's that kind of humor. You guys don't have one of them?
16: Yeah, we have areas in
1: like Spaniards or something.
4: Well, Johnny's from Wales, you know, and all the because in Britain we have four countries: Wales, Scotland, Ireland, England, and there's tension between all of them, and there's lots of jokes, you know.
1: So you're all each other's Polacks,
2: right?
4: Absolutely, yeah. But isn't that a bit unfair of you to pick on Poland? I mean, it's miles away and it's tiny.
1: I know. I think the fact that it's far away is why we did it. We didn't want any trouble with neighbors,
4: right?
1: We tried it with the Mexicans; they got uppity. It didn't work out.
4: Right.
1: They stopped exporting piñatas. It turned into a whole brouhaha. We had to go send it. We had to send a whole team over there to apologize. So we moved to Poland. I think that's how it worked, Drew. And the Canadians, they didn't even know we were making fun of them. So it was ungratifying. All right. We do the Canadians sometimes, too, don't we, Drew?
2: Sometimes.
1: You see, the Canadians are white people that we can make fun of,
4: right.
1: Which is nice. Because it's nice to pick your own color when you make fun of somebody. I think that's the lure of the Polak. They're blonde, they're fair skinned, so it's not quite as bad. If you pick someone as a different color, darker skin, then it becomes cruel, you see?
2: I see.
1: So Canadians and Polaks mainly are who we focus on here. And you guys do the whales, and that's the beauty of the world.
4: Not the whales. We don't tease big fish. We're people from the Welsh.
1: The Welsh.
2: Coldplay's nodding their head along with you. Oh, really? The dark skin? Okay.
1: Well, I mean, now, do you got a good name for the Welsh? I mean, we got Polak for Polish. No,
4: we're a lot more friendly than you, to be honest. So we just get along. Hmm. We make jokes about
2: that. And go ahead and take issue with the stuff he says. Don't just...
4: We don't want to, you know,
1: well,
4: it's we don't
1: true.
4: Necessarily
1: we,
4: agree with everything you're
1: no,
4: saying.
1: No, but we do. I'm just telling you what we do as Americans.
2: Right.
1: We make Polak jokes.
2: All right, Michelle.
17: Yes.
2: Yeah, 40 years ago we did. Michelle, what's going on?
17: Hi.
1: Since
17: how
1: one
17: are
1: is,
17: you doing?
1: I'm Michelle. 5
17: so
1: years, 40 years, Drew. Come on. Michelle, I'm sorry. Go ahead.
17: That's okay. I just wanted to say hi to everybody. Are you there?
1: Yep.
2: Yeah.
17: Okay, I wanted to say hi to Cole Chamber and Adam and everybody.
2: To who? Hold on
17: I'm
2: a second.
17: Sorry.
1: Coldplay?
17: Coldplay,
1: Cole
17: that's
1: Chamber.
17: What I meant. I'm sorry.
1: Cole Chamber's not bad.
17: I have a serious question.
1: All right.
17: Okay, I know y'all have a lot of fun, but I have a serious question. I was in an abusive relationship, and I got out of it, and now I'm with this other guy, and he swears that he wants to marry me. And he wants to take care of me as far as, like, he doesn't want me to work.
2: How long have you been with this guy?
17: I've been with him for 6 months.
2: How long after you broke up from the other one did you find this one?
17: 2 weeks.
2: Yeah.
1: 2 weeks.
2: And what is your general feeling about this relationship? Kind of boring?
17: Which one?
2: The current one.
17: The current one?
2: Kind of,
17: he is really sweet.
2: Kind of boring?
17: He's all right. He's nice.
2: Okay.
1: That's
17: he's not
1: boring.
17: Giving me any cash like he promised.
2: What's that now?
1: He promised to give you money?
17: Yeah, he ain't giving me no money like he promised.
2: He ain't giving me no money. That's the Queen's English there. She's
1: in
2: speaking.
1: Exchange for sex or what?
17: No. He told me, okay, I lost my job. And he was like, hey, you don't got to work. Don't worry about it, sweetie. I love you. And you don't got to stress about that kind of bullshit.
2: Does he work? Does he work?
17: Yeah, he works.
2: Do you live with him?
17: No, not at this point. See, he's in Arkansas working right now.
1: Uh-huh. And what are you doing for money?
17: Nothing. He's supposed to be sending me money, but today I went and got another job because he's not sending me any money, and so, I can't wait on him that long.
2: Is he driving a truck or something?
17: I've taken care of myself. Yeah. I'm not like a woman activist, but I know that I'm strong.
2: Right. What's he doing in Arkansas?
17: He's working in a nursing home.
2: Why did he have to go to Arkansas?
17: I don't know. He's living with his Aunt Linda.
2: Right, that's all very suspect, Michelle.
17: I know, but
2: maybe you ought to just
17: when I call him and he says he's at work, I can hear the intercom and I can hear the ovens and stuff because he's cooked there.
2: Is it cooked there?
17: So I know he's got to be at work. I mean, it just sounds.
2: Right, I'm not saying that he's necessarily not working. I'm saying that why did he have to leave the state? Why couldn't he found a job as a cook nearby?
1: Well, they don't have old people in any other state than Arkansas, Drew.
2: Yeah.
1: You know that.
2: And he's a cook. He doesn't have to be in a nursing home.
1: We round up the elderly and send them to Arkansas or Arkansas, as you would call it. We were smart that way. I suggest you guys do the same over there in England. Just pick one state that has that's the flattest. And put them there because they don't do terrain well.
17: Oh man!
1: What's wrong with you?
17: I don't know.
1: Are you drunk?
17: No.
1: Are you high?
17: No.
2: Does he drink a lot?
17: Huh?
2: Does he kind of drink a lot?
17: Does he?
2: Yeah.
17: Yes, and I usually do too.
2: Did your dad drink a lot?
17: Yeah.
2: Okay.
17: Why?
2: Well, because that's what you've recreated here, is this, you know, your good old codependent. And you're probably an alcoholic, so you probably inherited the gene from dad.
17: Okay.
2: Well, I'm not saying your disease is necessarily active, but you have that gene. You've said
17: I love to drink.
2: Well,
17: you're probably right.
2: That's what alcoholism.
1: Shut up.
2: People don't drink a lot because they don't love it. Then they love it. That's that genetic mechanism in operating.
1: And when
17: seriously, when I get mad is when I want to drink the most. All right, like, if somebody pisses me
2: Michelle,
17: off,
2: oh, Michelle.
1: Right.
2: Oh, boy.
15: Now, listen.
17: But, hey, it's the,
15: listen.
1: Drew wasn't even talking. You know what's wrong with all our callers? They back up every statement with an example. They go, when I get mad, I drink. Like, if someone pisses me off, I start boozing. It's like, right.
11: Well, I want to hear what Drew...
1: I wasn't going to argue.
2: Well, that you know, so she... This is a real common pattern that people that have an alcoholic... women of alcoholic dads will very often find an alcoholic to glom onto.
11: How do you know... I mean, how do you guess that, then?
2: You know, I treat alcoholics so much, I can just... I, like, smell it. I just know when I'm around
11: really?
2: It, and this is that. And I can tell Michelle's an alcoholic, too. And,
11: so what do you reckon she should do, though? That's
2: well, I... First of all, she needs to get unaddicted from this guy and realize that it's some sort of representation of her codependency, and she needs to sort of let this kind of slowly die a death. He's living far away. Let the relationship sort of kind of peter out, and maybe find someone that's not an alcoholic addict. What she, if she really wants to do something good for herself, she can change. She can go to AA, get a sponsor, work the steps, and she will strangely automatically start attracting and being attracted to healthier people.
1: And she probably needs to focus a little on herself.
2: Yeah, some people, absolutely.
1: Women do this more than men, I think. Men are guilty of it as well, but they go from one bad relationship to the next, and then all the focus becomes on how bad their partner is. So, you know, at 17, they have a boyfriend who's trying to screw one of their friends, and he's out of control, and the whole life becomes about patching him up and bailing him out and dealing with him, and then they go to the next chaotic relationship. So all their focus, every ounce of Michelle's energy goes toward whatever guy she's with and what he's not doing. He said he was going to send money. He's not. He said he was going to quit drinking. Meanwhile, 20 years goes by and you've never really looked in the mirror. Yeah. You're so busy chasing after somebody.
2: And also it's a recreational relationship with dad, too. So she automatically sort of fits with that in that lock and key relationship.
1: All right. All right. We got her summed up. Let me just say bye to her because I feel bad. Michelle?
17: Yeah.
1: Yeah. All right, AA, and don't worry about this guy and what he's not doing for you.
17: Okay.
1: Work a little on yourself. That's all right. You'll be alone for a little while.
17: Who is this?
1: This is your conscience.
17: Oh, okay.
1: Okay? This is the voice of reason.
17: Okay.
1: All right? No, this is your dead grandfather. Okay?
17: Okay.
1: I'm coming from the grave. And by the way, the whole part where someone says he's dead and then coming from the grave, I think that goes along with
2: it
1: the
2: does.
1: Dead part.
2: But why do you have to start
1: You have to say the
2: like,
1: living room.
2: When you say grandfather speaking from the grave, suddenly you sounded Jewish. Why? What is that?
1: Her grandfather was Jewish.
2: Oh, I didn't know that.
1: He killed
11: And
1: himself.
11: You guys are pretty clever.
1: Yeah, we had her convinced I was her dead grandfather.
11: I know, that was...
1: From the grave, by the way.
11: Yeah.
1: Rarely from the urn. And
2: no.
1: I don't know what percentage of people are cremated, but apparently being cremated impairs your ability to speak
2: from the grave
1: to the living. Right? Yeah. Unless you bury the urn, but that sounds ridiculous. Yeah. What percentage of people are cremated
2: most,
1: in this country?
2: Most. I'm sure it's most.
1: Most?
2: I bet you.
1: In this country?
2: I don't know that, but I bet you. I bet you.
1: What about England?
2: Yeah.
1: 53, 54%.
11: I'd say about 53.6.
1: You know, I would like to be cremated in a piñata. I would like to be stuffed in. I'd be like the world's worst birthday surprise
2: how about,
1: for a 7-year-old. I would be stuffed in a giant piñata, and I'd like to fall out. My corpse would
2: no,
1: fall
2: I'd
1: out.
2: No, I'd be cremated. You put your ashes in the piñata.
1: No, they would do it. Take it a step further. We put the candy in me.
2: Oh.
1: And just swing me from the tree.
2: Oh, okay.
1: And a kid beats on me with a broomstick until the candy comes out my urethra.
11: I think that is... could be a great film.
2: You know, Adam, these guys from Coldplay were going along with you, and I think they've about had an ass full now.
1: No, they haven't.
2: Let's hear
1: They're
2: a song.
1: Falling in
2: let's
1: love
2: hear a
1: with
2: song.
1: Me.
2: Let's hear a song.
1: No.
2: Come on.
1: Okay.
2: All right.
1: All right. Should we hear? We're going to hear
11: Hang
1: Coldplay
11: on. Let me just
1: song.
11: Say, can I say that was fascinating how you did that? Not you, Adam.
1: Yeah,
2: the alcoholic
11: Drew. Yeah.
1: The alcoholic thing.
2: There's a lot of stuff we can do.
1: I thought he meant the really crappy segue for a minute.
2: I thought it was about the grandfather.
1: All right. This is.
11: Do you believe in ghosts, by the way?
1: No. No, I'm not in. I'm from North Hollywood. We don't have ghosts.
11: Really?
1: We're not old enough. North Hollywood was like built in 1971.
4: Okay.
1: You know, no one was dead long enough.
2: No, they don't believe in culture.
1: England has ghosts because people have been dying there for thousands of years. North Hollywood had like one bum died there in 74. That was it.
4: So your ghosts, our ghosts are scary because they're from the 16th century and they have chains and long hair, whereas your ghosts, they just carry bagels. And
2: well, they're from the 70s. Flares. They're pretty scary.
4: They wear flares.
2: Yeah, they tie up pants in the front.
1: Yeah.
2: Yeah.
1: They want to go to the Fog Hat concerts.
4: They want to listen to the Eagles.
1: Yeah, they should pop up in custom vans and stuff like that. The Eagles. I hate those goddamn Eagles. I hate that band.
4: No, you don't, man. The greatest selling artists of all time, apart from the Beatles.
1: Let me say,
4: Beatles.
1: Are you serious?
4: I have no idea, but they're certainly bigger than us.
1: I know, we're this close to playing a Coldplay song, but let me
4: play an Eagles song.
1: Let me say something about the Eagles. Eagles have like four good songs, and I've heard 20 of them on the radio that sucked. They play them too much. They play the Eagles too much on the radio.
4: I'm not a big Eagles fan. It's interesting that the Eagles music really came from a guy called Graham Parsons, who doesn't really get credit for it.
1: I know Graham Parsons.
4: Yeah, and he's amazing.
1: Yeah, he's good. Eagles bother me.
2: Coldplay song.
1: No, we got to take a break.
2: Oh, for God's sake.
1: Well, Coldplay talked us right out of playing.
2: All right, we'll get back then.
1: All right, we'll be back. Hey, everybody. It's Loveline. I'm Adam. That's Dr. Drew. Carmen Electra in here tomorrow night. Tom Arnold in here on Wednesday night. Coldplay in here tonight.
4: New album.
1: Yeah.
4: Don't say it.
1: No, new album. New album is coming out on the 28th, and
4: it's rubbish.
1: It's rubbish. But most of our listeners don't know what rubbish means. Rubbish means good.
2: Oh, really?
4: It means it's whack.
2: It's like bad.
1: That's how bad means good in English. Rubbish means good in England.
2: Got it.
1: You cool? All right, let's hear something off of that CD.
4: Yeah,
1: that's what I'm saying. You cute
4: it's
1: up
4: not
1: there,
4: rubbish,
1: Anderson? Well, listen, why don't we be the judge of that?
4: Yourself.
1: Yeah, let's judge for that. This is called God Put a Smile Upon Your Face.

0: See, that's a good band. They don't have to hide behind the bravado of bravado.
1: You weren't even listening.
0: I could tell by the last few licks on that acoustic guitar that these
1: typical
0: kids.
1: DJ.
0: I know, Drew. What have I been saying about Coldplay during the week? And don't mention a part about them probably being a pain in the ass because they're good and from England. But you talk about focus
2: good,
0: on the good part.
2: You said they were good, and you said they can't be distinguished from insane clown posse.
0: No, those seriously. What have I been
1: slamming
0: saying?
1: Us? We were slamming
0: no,
1: you a week.
0: What have I been saying about Coldplay?
2: No, he
0: Coldplay?
2: Said they were good. And, in fact, so good. He expected you to be a pain in the ass.
1: Really?
2: So good. That's what you said.
0: Sometimes people that are gifted artistically, I'm guilty of this myself, can be a little difficult to get along with. You know what I mean? When the hand of God comes down and touches you, you know, the way we've been touched, it's very easy. It's very easy to lose some of your social skills because you get sort of lost in your own genius.
1: Yeah.
2: Yeah.
1: We don't really.
2: But they end up being nice guys, see?
1: Can't be that talented.
0: But I wonder, you know, I wonder if Coldplay comes on this show 5 years from now. And I wonder if they're the same nice guys.
2: They're doing okay.
0: From the UK.
1: Yeah, I'm going to get on here again.
0: Yeah. That's probably true. Paula?
3: Yeah.
0: Hopefully we won't
2: be
0: Paula.
2: Here. Hi, Paula. We're kind of running out of time, but what's up?
3: Okay, listen. I was living with my mom, like, my whole life.
2: Yeah.
3: And at age 14, my mom, I decided to move out because my mom's an alcoholism.
2: Right.
3: Then I lived with my father. And at the age 9, I started becoming sexually molested.
2: By whom?
3: By my mom's boyfriend.
2: How old were you?
3: I was 9.
2: 9. And is that where you left your mom's home?
3: No, I left it at 14.
2: Okay. So it went on all those years between 9 and 14?
3: Yeah, and then it happened recently again.
2: Okay, well, it will happen again if you don't do something in terms of accessing some treatment for this. It once you have been sort of rendered powerless in these horribly traumatic relationships, you will dissociate and become a victim every time a victimizer approaches you. You'll just sort of flip into that inability to escape mode you get into. You know what I'm talking about?
3: Yeah.
2: The escape when there is no escape is to just sort of dissociate. And that's something that needs to be unlearned. And therapy is about the only way we have, or certain kinds of therapies anyway, the only way we have done do that. And you really need to look into this.
0: Can you get some help, Paula?
3: I don't know how.
2: Plus, you.
0: Well, how can she?
2: Here's first of all. Listen, you've been dealing with an alcoholic mom. You can get involved with Al-Anon or Alateen. You're 16.
3: I tried, and every time I tried, I got into like a dead end.
2: What does that mean, a dead end?
3: Like, I would call the police, and they would be like, "No, we only have Spanish, and I'm only, English."
2: Alateen. I'm sure they have Alateens in Al-Anon in your area that are English speaking. I guarantee it. And if you're, get involved with some of these 12-step support groups. There's something that can at least start you down the path of getting some help and support with this. This is a long process. And if you have connected relationships, at least you won't be as prone to be victimized again in the near term.
3: Yeah.
0: All right, Paula.
3: What's he doing with my dad, though?
0: What about your dad?
2: What's that?
3: He molested me.
2: He's come after you now, too. Yeah. Call Child Protective Services. You got to call social services.
0: Hey, Paula.
3: Yeah?
0: Unfortunately, we have to go, but here's the thing. I agree with Drew. This is going to happen again if you don't step up. I'm sorry you have to. I'm sorry this is the life that you were born into. But now you got to do something for yourself or no one else is going to.
2: Hey, screeners, why don't we take a phone number on her and we'll call her back in a week or so and see how she's doing, all right? All right, Paul.
0: All right, Alateen. All right. And if you get the Spanish one again, ask him about pinata. I'm saying.
2: Aye. The Corolla Pinata?
0: Yeah, the Corolla Pinata. All right, it's a hairy white guy that you beat the crap out of. Take a little break. That's a nice way to end the show,
2: yeah,
0: Drew.
2: Of course.
0: Hey, guys. You guys, cheers. Cheers.
1: That was sad.
0: Yeah, I know.
1: That is
2: very, very common in this country.
1: She sounded so calm and collected, though, you know.
2: She's dissociated. She's disconnected. We got to go.
0: All right, we'll be right back.
1: Well, thanks for having us, you know.
0: Whoa, wait, we're not going yet. We're coming back. Right. But then we say bye.
1: All right.
0: Well, I'll
1: why don't we say
0: on.
1: Bye now?
0: I know. That's what I think. Every goddamn night, I think. Why don't I just say bye now, except for it's like 10:15.
1: So we're
0: going to
1: come back
0: and
1: say goodbye.
0: That's what we're going to do.
1: All right. See you in a minute, then.
0: All right, everybody. A Rush of Blood to the Head is the name of the new CD out on the 27th. That is next Wednesday. I want to thank Coldplay for coming in here and just being a delightful. I want to say cheers. A delightful.
1: Hey, thanks for being nice to us. We didn't know what was... We'd never heard of you.

0: to us.
1: Thank you. We weren't big fans either.
0: But we'll be tuning in every time.
1: We'll be listening to Coldplay.
0: Great. Well, it's a great appreciation.
1: Much love to you, Coldplay.
2: Good time.
1: You guys, cheers, and come back anytime. And until cheers. Next time, this is Adam Carolla for Dr. Drew saying mahalo. Yeah, I know. That's what I think every goddamn night. I think, why don't I just say bye now, except for it's like 10:15.
0: So we're
1: going to
0: come back. Say
1: that.
0: Goodbye.
3: This has been Loveline. The opinions expressed on this show are not necessarily those of the staff, management, sponsors, or this station. The producer for Loveline is Ann Wilkins Ingold. Loveline is a presentation of Westwood One Entertainment. Loveline, coast to coast.
1: Hey, it's the Loveline. I'm Adam Carolla. That's Dr. Drew over there. Phone number 1-800-LOVE-191. Fax number. Yeah, still not sure what that new fax number is. Well, let's not get mired in that. No. Shut up, Anderson. I don't want to hear it. Don't care. Haven't seen a fax in 100 years, and let's just keep it that way. All right. 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Jennifer Blanc is our guest tonight from Dark Angels. She plays Kendra. Dark Angel, Tuesday nights, 9 o'clock at Fox. It's a tough night to do a show.
4: You think so?
1: Yes, because, you're a chick, but as a guy, when the Super Bowl is over,
2: tonight's a tough night. I think Tuesday night was a tough night.
1: Tonight is. Tonight's for this show.
2: To be on Loveline, it's
4: okay,
2: a tough night.
4: Yeah,
2: Adam comes in here every year. Let me just take this for a second.
1: Go ahead.
2: Severely depressed.
1: Yeah, there's a sort of postpartum depression that women go through when they give birth. When the Super Bowl ends, it's the same feeling.
2: Every freaking year, we got to have Adam frying crocodile tears.
1: I don't feel pretty.
2: Soon,
1: I don't feel attractive. I feel overweight.
2: You're bloated.
1: I feel bloated.
2: Soon,
1: I don't feel sexy.
2: We're about to hear many a story about high school football days.
4: I think he looks great.
2: Yeah, no.
1: I feel...
2: He's going to tell you about his days in high school football. If
1: I just
2: watch
1: feel
2: out.
1: Unattractive. I want to just crawl up inside of a Haagen-Dazs bucket and just eat my depression away.
2: Jennifer, watch this.
1: Plus, I lost 500 goddamn bucks today.
2: No.
1: And I wasn't even going to bet. I wasn't going to bet. But I had this check for 500 bucks I got.
2: It was here Thursday night.
1: Like
2: it was sitting there.
1: Yes, like I got a week ago for doing nothing.
2: Yeah.
1: So I thought was an omen. Yeah, I got 500 bucks for going down to the Super Bowl of motocross. Which I was planning on doing anyway. So I labeled that 500 bucks as free money.
2: For somebody else.
1: And decided to gamble it. But you know, we're going to get into Dark Angel in just 1 second.
4: That's fine. There's a cough button here, by the way.
1: These teaser cards. You know how these teaser cards work? These things are like heroin. I was not going to bet the game, okay? Because I couldn't pick who was going to win. I lose every time I gamble. I was just going to watch the game. I was kind of pulling for the Ravens anyway.
2: Yeah.
1: And I was not going to bet the game. But then there's the teaser card. Somebody came up to me and said, I'm playing a teaser card. I said, what is it?
2: That?
1: He says, well... You got to pick two things, but they give you points. I said, how's that work? He says, okay, the Giants are underdogs by 3 points, right? So yeah. You get the Giants and 6 points.
2: Cool.
1: So now you got the Giants and 9 points. And I was sort of thinking the Giants might win anyway.
2: Yeah.
1: So now it's the Giants and 9 points, and you can add 6 points to the over-under. The over-under was 33. You see? So now you got the Giants... 9 points on what you think is going to be a low-scoring, very tough-fought defensive struggle, and the over-under goes from 33 to 39.
2: Yeah.
1: And you're feeling pretty good, but both those things have to happen. But still, by the time you're done with the first quarter and the score's 7-0, or you go into the half and the score's 10-0, and it doesn't look like there's going to be any points scored, you're feeling pretty good. Then this... total explosion in the second half. They went way over the over-under. Even with the 6 points, they're over 39 points. And, of course, the Giants got crushed. Mm-hmm. And that's why they call the tease. Let's talk about Dark Angel.
4: Okay.
1: tremendously successful.
4: Yeah.
1: Drew and I have not seen the show because we're here on Tuesday nights doing God's work.
4: Yeah, it's been amazing. It's been really successful, and we just won a People's Choice Award, which is really exciting. And
1: it means you're shooing for the Oscar.
2: Yeah, that's what I mean. Yeah.
1: Oh, okay.
4: It was very cool, though, and you know, it's fun. We shoot in Vancouver.
1: And, I mean, each episode, it's like shooting a movie, right?
4: Oh, yeah.
1: I mean, shot on film, done.
4: Oh, yeah.
1: I mean, I can't... I mean, the pilot was... Like

0: like $8 million or something like that?
1: Yeah, it was actually, I think, like 10 or 11 million dollars. Yeah.
0: Yeah, I mean, I don't know where, I don't know how it works from a monetary standpoint. I mean, each episode's got to cost, what? Do you have any idea? I mean, if the pilot was $10 million, you figure it's $1 million per episode, easily,
1: I would
0: right?
1: think, yeah, easily, probably more,
0: oh,
1: but I don't know.
0: Oh, God.
1: Yeah.
0: All right, so you back here now? Are you wrapped?
1: No, we're shooting, but I stay here most of the time now, and I just fly back when I need to be there, which is kind of an amazing, amazing thing. Jesse has the job of working 17-hour days every day.
0: I kill myself.
1: And,
0: and
1: the rest of us, you know, sometimes 5 days, sometimes a day, sometimes, you know, we have 2 weeks off. So I'm here until I have to be there.
2: You play Kendra, right?
1: I play Kendra.
0: And when do you stop shooting? I mean, is the strike going to get in the way?
1: Oh, yeah. I mean, the strike will definitely get in the way. I'm hoping it won't, but I think it will.
0: I'm counting on that strike to really shut down the town so I can get back to my first loves, woodworking, masturbation, and... that mention masturbation? No.
2: Woodworking.
0: Oh, woodworking, yeah.
2: But reminded me that I need to visit your wood show.
0: That's right.
2: My daughter announced today she wants to go with us.
1: Do you really do woodworking? Or is this a joke?
0: Oh, yes. Wow. I have a very big wood shop, and Drew is now kissing up to me because he has to build his kids' little pine box derby racers, and he's going to get Uncle Ace to do the job.
2: Mm. Yes, sir.
0: Tom?
3: You.
0: You're 23. What's up?
3: Yeah, hey, thanks for taking my call. I've got the best of both worlds right now. I'm watching Adam on The Man Show, and I'm talking to you, so got it.
0: Oh, yes, The Man Show, Super Bowl extravaganza is on today.
3: Oh, yeah.
0: I'm looking forward
3: to the edible car, actually.
0: Oh, don't give too much away.
3: Okay.
2: By the way, a couple of commentary by the football players are thanking Lord Jesus Christ and...
0: oh, yeah, a lot of that. Sure.
2: What did you call that?
0: I'd like to thank the Lord Jesus Christ for this full-length mink coat and the white chicks we're going to bang later.
2: What was the jewelry? What was the annoying guy's?
1: Wow.
2: Hmm? What was it? How did you characterize
0: Drew, don't go off.
2: Oh, come on.
0: Off. No, this isn't that Man Show episode that's airing tonight. This was last week or 2 weeks ago. Tom, I'm sorry. Go ahead.
3: Oh, that's okay. All right. Well, my question is kind of I guess you might hear this a lot. I don't know. I've been seeing this girl for about a month, and she's really, I mean, I'm just amazed that she's with me and everything like that. But it's funny. When we get into, like, you know, hot and heavy and having sex and everything like that, she always kind of guides me going towards, you know, anal. And this is weird to me because, you know, first off, this is the first girl I've ever been with who I haven't been the one who suggested that. And
0: sure.
3: Second off, I'm just not used to a woman actually preferring it.
2: Well, some women do. That's reality. But I find this a fascinating indictment on the male psyche that if he isn't, like, begging for it, it's weird. You understand?
0: Well,
1: I think you should just be psyched.
2: But
3: no,
2: here's the deal. He's like begging every other girlfriend and driving her nuts. And this one is like pushing him in that direction. Whoa. I'm not into that kind of thing. This is kind of weird.
0: Right. You've offended anal Tom's delicate sensibilities. Ass man Tom.
2: Isn't that interesting? What does that mean? Help us understand.
0: Well, listen, I'll tell you what it means. The anus is a forbidden brown fruit that a lot of guys, it's like a banana that went bad. That a lot of guys want to get to, and I think
2: remember the show, Jennifer?
0: A lot.
1: I'm now remembering this show, and I'm just.
0: a lot of the reason that a guy wants anal is because the girl doesn't want anal, and there's that incentive.
2: What does that mean? Does that mean that they're
0: okay? Because
2: they're angry at women.
0: No,
2: they don't like women.
0: I think it means a lot of things. Guys like to pursue. Guys like the hunt. Right. But when you have a girlfriend and you already have a sexual relationship, well, then the hunt is over.
2: Well, so,
0: but now the hunt is on for the rare anus. What would you call it? Like the rare anus bird that is only seen in certain parts of Africa, but, and it flies away. So now there's a hunt
2: something. Once you've captured that rare entity,
0: right?
2: You have to, like,
1: rare anus bird.
2: Do you have to, like, bore another hole? I mean, what do you hunt next?
0: Well, see, that's the tough part. You do it, you capture it, but then it gets away, and then the journey and the hunt and the pursuit
2: continues. She must continue to resist.
1: What's the problem, though?
3: Well, I mean, it's just...
2: He's freaked out. I find it bizarre that men push women in that direction, and then here's someone that's prefers it, which some women do, not many, but some, and And now Tom will freak out.
0: But it's the reason they do it is a little bit of aggression, a little bit of humiliation, and then the hunt.
2: Right.
0: And all of that's gone. I mean, you're not humiliating.
1: So back to the hunt.
0: You're not humiliating someone who's begging for something.
3: Well, I've never actually asked, you know, I've never actually like begged and begged and begged. I've always just like suggested it. And they've been like, either absolutely no way in God's green earth will I ever do that.
2: All right. Well, the ones that said no way like that, how many times did you ask them?
3: Oh, usually I ask one time, and then if they say no, then it's like whatever, you know, if they want to bring it up
0: later
3: on. Then
0: well, listen, it also makes a guy nervous. He thinks maybe she's been up to this for some time now.
3: Yeah, the whole I'm not the first one to go there thing. Yeah,
0: yeah, there's that. You get over that. Well, listen, Tom, are you into her?
3: Oh, totally.
0: All right, well, if you're into her, then that's it.
2: Relax.
0: That's good enough.
1: Enjoy it.
0: Enjoy.
3: All right, thanks.
0: All right?
3: All right.
2: I don't know. It just makes all men suspect that they behave like that.
0: What is this person's name? I'm not going to say this.
2: Ganja?
4: Ganga.
0: Oh, I thought
2: Ganga.
0: It was Ganja.
4: It's Indian. I know everybody says that, but, okay.
0: What's up there, Ganga?
4: Okay.
0: What kind of Indian?
4: You know, like Indian, you know, like East Indian, you know, from India.
2: India.
0: Oh, that kind of Indian. Okay.
4: Yeah. Okay, well, I guess it's not a serious problem, but I consider it kind of because it's starting to really bug me the way I pick up my pimples and I can't stop.
2: Do you pull your hair or hand wash or do any other kinds of compulsive actions?
4: I do this thing with my fingers. I kind of twitch. I don't know.
2: All right, so you're kind of compulsive anyway. So there's one side is you're prone to compulsive activities. The other, though, is the question I have is why you don't get your acne treated properly.
4: Well, it's not so bad, but I think I just make it worse. I sit there and I...
2: Yeah, but it's bad enough that there's something really to pick and make worse. Why not get that really treated so you're not going after yourself all the time?
4: Well, how do I do that?
2: See a dermatologist. There's no reason people shouldn't have acne completely treated these days.
4: Yeah.
0: Yeah, and Indians never have bad acne.
2: Acme?
0: I was thinking of the old theater I was in.
2: Roadrunner.
0: Well, I used to be in the Acme Theater. Yeah. Yeah, you don't see that, do you?
4: Well, I'm not Indian.
2: Her dad is, I guess.
4: Right. No.
2: It's an Indian name?
4: It's an Indian name, yeah.
2: Okay.
0: All right.
4: Okay.
0: All right, so no one's Indian. They just named you Indian name.
4: Yeah, it's like a religion thing.
2: You're Hindu.
4: But I just also want to say that, Adam, I really think you're funny. I know everybody says that, but I really, really like
0: you. No, listen.
4: I'm so glad I get to talk to you.
0: It never gets old. Thank you.
4: All right, thank you.
0: All right, bye-bye. So... Get it treated.
2: Get it
0: stop
2: treated.
0: Picking.
2: Yeah, and if the picking of various types continues, then you got to look at obsessive compulsive disorder.
0: Buffy or Duffy?
5: Oh, hi.
0: Hey, you're 16, Duffy.
5: Yeah.
0: Yeah.
5: I have a problem. I'm in an all-girls treatment center, and it's locked down. And I'm in Portland, Oregon, and all of these there are a lot of lesbians, and a lot of the staff are lesbians. And I was raised in Utah, and I'm not Mormon. I was excommunicated 2.5 years ago.
2: How do you know they're lesbians?
5: Because they tell us.
0: And the staff tells you they're lesbian, too?
5: Yeah.
0: They do?
5: Yeah.
2: What makes it come up?
5: Well, they like, dye their hair purple. They have really short hair that's purple. And they, like, wear only earrings on their right ear.
2: Did you ask them because of that?
5: No, they just, like, come out and say it. And they're wearing all this rainbow stuff.
0: All right.
1: Well, rainbow stuff.
0: Sure, that's the gay flag.
5: Yeah.
1: Oh.
0: The Super Jolly Roger, I call it.
2: But mostly, Duffy, you just sound...
1: Just my rainbow hair.
2: You're in a locked facility. Do you do a bunch of drugs?
5: What?
2: Did you do a bunch of drugs?
5: No.
2: Why are you in a locked facility?
5: Because I have... I was SCF, which is Services for Family and Children, and my mom and I got in a big fight, and I'd been in and out of foster homes, and then I got taken to detention... And I refused to go home, and it took a long time to get me placed.
2: Okay, I'm just wondering, was there a diagnosis they gave you?
5: Yeah,
2: what's the diagnosis?
5: Oppositional defiance.
2: Okay.
5: Ooh. I have dysthymic disorder.
2: Okay.
5: And borderline personality trait.
2: Okay. And, yeah.
0: Well, that's not much. That's oppositional defiant is just basically troublemaker, right?
5: Yeah.
2: Well, antisocial, yeah.
5: Yeah, I just don't
2: sorts.
5: Like listening to things sometimes.
2: Yeah, but Duffy, it also makes all those together makes up... often a little bit of paranoia.
5: Yeah.
2: And
0: all right, well, who cares if everyone's a lesbian over there?
2: Right, well, that's the point. Is it?
5: Out. There are girls doing stuff in showers, and there are girls telling me that I have a nice butt and stuff.
2: Well, listen, so what have you been advised to do in response to those actions?
5: Well, like, the staff there, they say, well, on a scale of 1 to 5, how open are you to homosexuality?
2: No. What they say, they don't say.
0: Wait a minute. Don't they just spin a big homo wheel and ask you to pick a slice of the pie on there?
2: Duffy, what they say is, if somebody is offensive to you or violating boundaries, to come to the staff, right?
5: Not really. They're telling me that I need to be more open to people.
2: Well, that's of course the case. But I think if you feel violated and you feel like you're being aggressed against, I'm sure the staff is encouraging.
0: Well, listen, Duffy, when are you going
2: to
0: get out of there?
5: June 1st.
0: All right. So here's what you got to do, Lilo. Try not to, walk in on any showers when anyone's going at it.
2: And report.
0: Be careful of those soap beatings they give you. Where they put, you know, they put the soap in the pillowcase and they beat you while you're asleep.
2: Oh, is that right?
5: No, they don't do that.
0: Oh, yes, they do.
5: Oh, really?
0: Yeah. Oh, yeah. I've been at that one for a while. I was raised there.
2: At the lesbian camp?
0: At the lesbian holding tank that's an internal tank for lesbians. I don't know.
1: She's going to be more frightened
0: right now.
2: But Duffy, look, you also know oppositional defiant, borderline, that creates a lot of distortion of people in authority. And so, they wouldn't be running, they wouldn't be working there, they wouldn't have an institution. This stuff is very carefully controlled. It would be extraordinarily rare for someone to be harmed by staff at an institution like that.
5: Well, I'm not afraid of being harmed by it. It really grosses me out, and I don't know how to, like, talk to people about it. And girls are going out with other girls there, and they, like, some of them are my friends, and they sit down, and they're all like, oh, yeah, well, guess who just asked me out?
2: Okay, well, they're your friends.
0: Well, let me talk to Duffy. I'll give you a little real-world talk here. Duffy?
5: Yes?
0: Here's the deal. You get into a lot of trouble.
5: And part no, I don't.
0: Yes, you do. That's why you're oppositional defiant.
2: Create a lot of trouble.
0: OD. And the deal is you seem to find trouble even if there isn't any. Okay, you sniff it out. And that's what you're doing now. You're sniffing out trouble. And what you need to do is work on yourself, pass your time quietly, and get the hell out of there in June. Not start trouble, not find trouble. You understand?
5: Mm-hmm.
0: That's what you need. You need to not make a ripple in this big tank that you're in.
1: It doesn't matter what they're doing. It doesn't mean you have
0: that's
1: to do
0: That's right.
2: But stay focused
0: they
2: on,
0: do what they do.
2: On reality. You're going to have a tendency to distort reality.
0: She's OD and excommunicated from the church at 16, the Mormon church. That's bad times. All right.
2: Jennifer, you okay?
0: Tony, you all right? It's overwhelming.
1: I'm fine.
0: Are you laughing?
1: I'm sorry.
2: She's losing her mind. Right
0: she
2: now.
0: Really is.
2: It's like one of those
0: she's
2: movies
0: punchy.
2: Where yeah, those movies where somebody just starts laughing hysterically, but they're really
0: yeah. Where they go, okay. You've gone mad. Mad, yeah. I tell you. Slap her, would you?
2: I think a slap might do it.
0: That's as a doctor, it would be within your right to slap her.
2: I'm just going to call for an ambulance.
1: I'm sorry.
0: Don't bother. No, I'm going
2: to. I want them to see this. I want
1: sorry.
2: Them to see.
0: Tony,
2: and call PD. All right,
0: Tony, you're 19.
6: Whenever I have sex with my girlfriend, she bleeds a lot. When she orgasms.
2: Only when she orgasms?
6: Only when she orgasms.
0: That's weird.
1: You know, it's weird.
0: Have we heard that one?
2: Yeah, kind of.
0: We have?
2: You know, the reason I asked the question, in fact, is that we had one about a week ago where they said the same thing. They insisted it was just with orgasm. And there is contraction. The uterus does sort of change its position during orgasm, and maybe that's what gets the blood to expel. But it doesn't necessarily mean anything. As long as she's getting regular pelvic exams and doesn't have any other symptoms, she should be fine.
6: Where could she get that checked out at?
2: Does she have a doctor?
6: Yes, she does.
2: Just go back there, get a pelvic exam, okay?
6: Okay, can I talk to Adam really quick?
0: No.
6: Oh, my gosh. Okay.
0: All right, what's up there, Tony?
6: Can you play Taboo too, please?
0: No. I drank all day today.
2: Oh, that's why you're messed up.
1: What's Taboo too?
0: It's the theme. Awesome. It's a theme song to one of my favorite porn movies.
2: Okay, put this guy on hold.
0: All right, Tony. I mean, we're getting rid of you.
2: So, Adam, I'm in Spokane. I told you the story about speaking until late into the night.
0: Mm-hmm.
2: And I dragged my butt early in the morning, as usual, back to the airport. And sitting, you know, where people are getting together to get the flight out. And hear my name being called across the waiting area there. And there's Ron Jeremy.
0: Oh, yeah. Want to take a picture.
2: Wanted to say hi, show me his stuff, me on a tour.
1: Show you his stuff.
0: He gets around that, Ron Jeremy.
2: He's come up here, said hi to Adam.
0: Sure. What was he doing over there?
2: He's doing
0: some sort of prosthetic penis tour. I have his prosthetic penis.
2: I meant to remind him of that, but I didn't thought it might scare him. And No, he's doing sort of a tour, a show, a little comedy show he does around.
0: Fantastic.
1: Do you really?
0: He's a bona fide talent. Yeah, I do have his penis.
1: Really?
0: He was on the show. Ron Jeremy is a guy who's made more porn movies than anybody.
2: He was in Taboo 2, right?
0: Yes, he was one of the stars of Taboo 2. And he had a prosthetic penis. Well, not really
2: prosthetic,
0: but a... porn stars make representations of their genitalia and then sell it at the counter of these porn shops.
1: Really?
0: So you could actually get Ron Jeremy's penis, although you could probably get Ron Jeremy's penis anyway, but I could not get it. So I...
2: Try as you might.
0: Well, I'm just saying you're an attractive gal, and if you wanted to receive his penis,
1: I'm sure you could.
0: Well, not now you don't.
1: No, I don't ever.
0: Have you met the man? He's very charismatic.
2: He said he'd been on Moral Court or something, and where he was...
0: Moral Court, I think
2: he was arguing against the guy that runs the bunny ranch. You saw this?
0: I didn't see that. Okay. One of our guests did. That's Amber?
7: Yes.
0: You're 19. Yes, you're on with Jennifer Blanc. She plays Kendra on Dark Angel.
1: Hi.
7: Hi. All right, here's my problem. I go to the gynecologist. I have some kind of infection down in my vagina. I don't know what it is.
2: Strike one.
0: Vagina.
7: Whatever.
0: All right.
1: Vagina.
7: Vagina. Whatever.
2: You say vagina.
0: So anyway...
7: I have a lot of itching down there and discharge. I got it when I was taking antibiotics a couple of years ago, and it's been continuous.
1: You have a yeast infection.
2: Probably.
7: No. I've gone to the gynecologist. She's checked me out 2 different times and told me there's nothing wrong with me down there.
0: What did you say you were taking?
7: Some kind of antibiotic.
1: They cause yeast infections.
2: Yeah, but it's easy to detect these things at pelvic exam. Now, did they ever treat you for yeast, though?
7: No, I took the yeast infection cure that you buy at the store.
2: Monistat
7: 7, yeah. Yes.
2: Never, you might push the doctor to give you something called Diflucan that eradicates yeast for people that have recurrences. And there are other kinds of... It's hard to know what this would be because they would have checked you for other kinds of vaginitis.
1: Did you say 2 years?
7: Yeah, it's been a pretty long time.
2: Yeah, it means it's not yeast. It's 17 she got this. I wonder what the heck it would be. Some sort of chronic irritation.
1: Gardnerella.
2: Yeah, but Gardnerella, you would think they...
7: And she can't really do a full inspection on me because I'm a virgin and it hurts really bad.
0: Huh. Really? You still have that hymen?
7: Yes,
0: really?
7: Yes. I hate it, though. I want to get rid of it.
2: Oh, good. Well, must, yeah.
0: It's Ron Jeremy.
2: Well, quite a nuisance.
0: Another job for Ron.
2: and are just his prosthesis.
0: What about it? Why haven't you had sex?
7: There's a couple different reasons. One, first of all, because I went blind when I was 15, and I really don't have the social interaction that I used to have.
2: From what? Did you go blind?
7: A bad car accident.
2: Oh, my God.
7: Yeah, I almost died.
2: Was it a head injury or was it an eye injury?
7: Yeah, it was a head injury. What happened is we were driving in a convertible Jeep. Our driver came to a street that where we had the stop sign, but she didn't see it for a couple different reasons. And she started crossing the street at 25, 30 miles per hour. Out of the corner of her eye, she sees this guy barreling down on us, and he is not stopping.
2: Mm.
7: So she tried to hit the gas pedal and go. Didn't quite make it. He hit the back end of us, sent us into a tailspin. 4 of us flew out.
2: Ugh.
7: 2 of us had minor injuries. 2 of us had major injuries. 1 of us died.
2: Oh, my God.
1: It's really awful.
7: Yeah, it is.
0: And you were blind from that day on?
7: Yeah, what happened is I flew into the curb by the sidewalk.
2: Ugh.
7: And my spine went up into my brain and it's sitting on my optic nerve.
2: Mm-hmm.
0: So you're completely blind?
7: Yes, I am.
0: You see light?
7: All I can see is motion. No shadows, no light, just motion.
0: How do you see motion if there's no light?
7: I don't know. I can't say. I mean, I may be able to distinguish a little bit of light, but it's nothing I can really notice.
2: Isn't that wild? That's the way the brain works. It's hard to describe some of these things that you perceive.
0: So when your eyes are open, it's as if you were in a dark closet or dark room.
7: Well, no, not really. Interestingly enough, what I'm seeing right now is the majority of black, but intermixed with the black are these tiny little white dots.
0: Hmm.
7: It's... It's very interesting.
0: All right. Well,
7: I know for a long time after the accident, I would see things. I would see things moving. I would see like this big, I guess, rock valley, and I would usually see like a little shape moving throughout it.
0: Would you sure you didn't do some mushrooms or something?
7: No, the only thing I've ever done is weed, and not even that much.
2: Now, do you have any other spine injuries? Are you immobilized in any way?
7: My right side is paralyzed by 30%, but that's about it. I can move it.
0: All right. So, well, listen. You have a good excuse for being a virgin. That's fine. I'll let you pass.
2: And for having discharged.
0: I'll need a note from the doctor. You understand?
2: You might want to.
0: Looks good.
2: You might want to talk to your doctor about a medicine called Diflucan, which again can eradicate recurrent yeast pretty easily. So.
0: All righty.
2: She's probably on other medication. No. I bet you that's called.
0: All right, everyone, put your seatbelts on.
1: Oh, no.
0: Stay away from those convertibles. All right, we will take ourselves a little break. When we come back, we will speak to John. John is 19, lost virginity in a threesome.
1: All right.
0: Son of a bitch. After this.
8: Loveline. Loveline. 1-800-LOVE-191. Back in a minute.
0: Hey, Loveline. I'm Adam Carolla. That is Dr. Drew over there. Jennifer Blanc is our guest tonight. She plays Kendra from Dark Angel.
2: And Jennifer, you're not quarantined here. You can actually go out and talk to your friends.
1: Yeah.
0: Tuesday nights, 9 o'clock on Fox. Yeah,
2: Jennifer. She called the people across the window here.
0: Yeah, she's getting a little spazzy. Okay, it's like it's a visiting time at the woman's prison or
2: yes.
0: something. Wait, you actually used your cell phone to call the next room?
1: No, I called my mother.
2: Oh, okay, good.
0: Good. You know, if you like during the next commercial, you guys can visit.
2: Did you apologize?
1: I was just, like, waving.
2: She was up here once. Was she not?
1: No, she called in the
2: last
1: time.
2: That's right. That's right. That's what it was.
1: And I told her not to tonight because it kind of embarrassed me.
0: Oh, yeah. And it never goes right. Sean?
9: Yeah.
0: You're 19.
9: Thanks. First, I'd like to say that, Jennifer, you are hot. And you
1: Thank
9: and Jessica
1: you.
9: Alba, oh, my goodness.
1: Thank you.
9: Anyway, sorry, I'm very nervous. My problem is I lost my virginity when I was 17 in a threesome, and when I have sex with women now, I can't orgasm unless I'm thinking about having sex with two women.
0: I see. Yeah, mm-hmm. everything's a big letdown.
9: Yeah.
2: Mm-hmm.
9: And
0: you don't believe it?
2: I know I believe it. I just don't believe that's the cause.
9: I don't know, but like.
0: How did you pull off the virginity losing threesome?
9: Yeah, but
0: how'd that work?
9: Well, we were at a party and we were kind of drinking and doing some substance. And
2: yeah, you see, there's a lot more here.
0: Well,
1: how old were the girls?
9: They were around my age.
1: How old are you again?
0: He was 17.
1: He was 17.
0: And there were 9 and 11.
2: It's kind of already peculiar that...
1: They were 9 and 11.
2: That was his first experience. But he's blaming the fact that he can't orgasm with a single person.
9: Well, last weekend I was in another threesome. And
0: holy Christ.
2: Yeah, but
0: your balls have more mileage on them than mine. And mine are 36 years old. It's horrible. How do you pull these 2 threesomes off before the age of 20?
9: I'll introduce you. Now,
0: your balls? Introduce me to.
2: But all I get from him is that he's high risk taking, he's into drugs, he's got the kind of screwy friends, and he needs high levels of arousal in order to experience anything sexual. So to me, it's a kid that's been over aroused at a young age, either abused or something.
0: Hey, John.
9: Yeah.
0: You cannot have an orgasm now one on one, or you just have to think that and you'll have an orgasm.
9: One on one, I just like I'll like masturbate, like.
0: So you can't have an orgasm one on one.
9: No.
0: How about the second threesome you had recently?
9: That was you know, I went normally.
2: He was fine.
9: Like when I did the virginity thing.
1: Is there something so wrong with like fantasizing?
0: No, but he's not even able to pull that one off.
2: So he has to do a threesome in order to have a normal.
0: Yeah.
1: You can't just think about having one.
9: I have to masturbate when I
2: think about it.
9: One-on-one.
0: Yeah, and then where's the girl?
9: She's down.
2: Listen, were you physically abused or something growing up?
9: No.
2: What was so? It strikes me.
0: Really, I'm not getting.
2: I don't get the chaos from him, but I get the fact that he needs high levels of arousal in order to be sort of.
0: Well, he set the bar pretty goddamn high.
2: If that had happened,
0: 17.
2: He was 11, I'd say okay, but he was 17.
0: So you want to know what happened before that?
10: Yeah.
0: Anything, John?
9: I just, like, you know, physical abuse, like I was...
10: That's what I'm talking about.
9: Well, I wasn't, like, sexually abused.
10: No, physical abuse.
9: Yeah.
10: That's what I'm picking up on, because the sexual abuse would have created all the chaos. The physical abuse means... What physical abuse does is sort of overwhelm the system. It sort of shuts down to normal stimulation, because mm-hmm. you're being abused all the time, so you have to protect yourself against that.
0: Right.
10: And it also creates all kinds of funny feelings about intimacy and maybe women if mom was part of one of the perpetrators.
0: All right. So, John?
9: Yeah.
0: You were the victim of physical abuse when you were growing up. That's left some mark on your psyche. And now you're having a little difficulty, and you got to get some therapy,
10: talk to somebody, work
0: this stuff out.
10: I would bet the other thing that would get him going would be like S&M type stuff.
9: No, not at all.
10: All right. I still would, even though he doesn't like it, I bet that, again, the people that have been physically...
0: Drew, I just totally didn't like it. Now, come on. Don't force that.
10: Listen, if you've talked to these people into that, most of them say they didn't understand that they would like it until they got exposed to it, then all of a sudden they get
0: fetishized. Well, in that case, we may all like it.
10: No.
0: Why not?
10: This is the story.
0: I don't think I like it. You never know, though.
10: No, I know.
0: Nice. How do you know?
10: Because we tried it one night, remember?
0: That's right. Drew put this, that gimp ball in my mouth so I couldn't talk. And then he put his Beastmaster mask on and this studded leather groin.
1: What's a gimp thing? Ball?
0: I'll show you during the commercial. Zach?
11: Yeah.
0: You're 13.
11: I was just wondering, like, my girlfriend wants to have a sexual relationship.
0: I see.
11: And it's just like she pressured me today when we were like going out to the mall.
0: Yeah.
11: And it was just like, because like Kate brought me like a condom and all that stuff. And I was
0: What?
11: Yeah.
0: Wow. Yeah, it's tough. Yeah, it's tough for a guy.
11: Yeah.
0: Yeah.
10: You're 13. You're not ready for that yet, right?
11: Not really, no.
10: Okay, but that's fine. That's fine.
0: That's all right.
1: His voice is changing.
10: Plus, that's good. Plus, you're sort of picking up on probably the fact that there's something not right about your girlfriend for pushing like that.
0: Well, right? Maybe she's... How old is she?
11: She's like 15.
0: So, how do you swing that, by the way?
10: At 13.
0: And what grade are you in?
11: I'm in 8th.
0: And what grade is she in?
11: She's in like 10th or something.
10: How do you even meet her?
0: Well, hold on a second.
1: You don't know what grade she's in?
11: I mean, no. I mean, I met her like 2 years ago, and we were like at a skating rink.
0: Oh, hold on a second. I believe the guy, but what 13-year-old in the world doesn't know what grade the girl he's dating is in? Especially if she's a couple years older.
10: Skater, stoner.
0: Skater? Yeah, they shouldn't even say skater, just stoner. Sconer, they should call him. You sconer?
11: Yeah.
0: How is it you don't know what grade she's in?
11: Because she's in high school and I'm in junior high, and it's just like, whatever.
1: Do you ever talk? Ever?
11: Well, yeah, we talk all the time.
0: What grade would you imagine she was in?
11: 10th.
10: Okay.
0: I see.
10: That's good bet.
0: You'll be going to high school next year, right?
11: Yeah.
10: Same high school?
11: Yeah. Right. High school next year.
0: I see. You're kind of curious to see if she's going to be there while you're there?
11: Yeah, she's going to be a senior when I'm a junior, I think. No. She's going to be a senior when I'm a sophomore.
0: Right.
11: So that'll be a good...
0: All right. Well, listen, you got it a little over your head with this girl.
11: I know.
0: She's what you call fast. You see what I'm saying? She's got a little different sexual agenda.
1: That's not really fair to say that she's fast.
0: She's fast for him. I mean,
1: she's fast for him.
0: She's a couple years older, and she's in a different place.
11: Yeah, maybe she's going through some things I'm not going to be able to understand.
10: There you go. Good instinct. You got some good instincts in there. Just follow them, Zach, okay?
0: All right. Tell her what you're comfortable with and, you know, and what you're not. I, you know, let's say go out on a date. Maybe let her get up your bra. Feel around a little bit. But if you're not comfortable with her, you know, sliding the hand up the skirt, stop right there.
10: Just grab her hand.
0: What I would do is I would take the hand, I would put it back over my shoulder, like when we're at the drive-in. You know what I mean?
10: Tell them you want a milkshake.
0: That's right. And I don't buy those lines about going up to watch the submarine races. I know what goes on up there on Makeout Point, which has now been changed to Sodomy Hill. Did you know that Makeout Point was Sodomy Hill now?
10: It doesn't surprise me.
0: Yes, times have changed.
10: Yeah, sure. Did they? Oh, boy, have they.
0: All right, let's talk to Philip.
10: The implication of milkshake is even different now, I suspect.
1: Hey. Hi,
0: Philip is 19. What's up?
12: Oh, just I was just lost my virginity to a girlfriend of mine.
0: Wow.
12: Not too long ago.
0: Nice. And everyone's losing their virginity.
12: Hey, it's all about the good times, bro.
0: Yeah, that's right, bro. What's going on?
12: Well, you know, I've been thinking about it as far as getting, you know, blowjob and such.
0: Sure.
12: I cannot get
0: off. Important for a man to reflect.
12: Yeah, it's worth it, but it's just getting off has been the problem.
0: Where can't you get off?
12: Well, as far as she going down on me, it's like she'll be there for 5 minutes, and, you know, sometimes it'll go down, sometimes it just won't let go.
10: It's just one of those things. It's just your preference.
0: So is this all about her? Is this about orgasming when she's going down on you?
10: Yes.
12: Yeah, kind of, yeah.
0: Well, when you have sex with her, how's that part?
12: It's awesome.
0: And you have no trouble with the orgasm?
12: It goes on for about 10, 15 minutes, then I start to. It depends, because, you know, if
0: okay, listen. Hey, Philip?
12: Yes, sir.
0: I don't need an orgasmic menu and some sort of time chart so I can find out where your balls were at 10:26 and then when they returned at 10:29. I don't need to. Your balls don't have to punch in. What I'm asking is you were.
10: Is there a problem?
0: Is there a problem when you're having intercourse with her about you having the orgasm?
12: No, not at all.
0: Not at all.
10: Oop, okay. Oop, stop there.
0: Fine. But there is during the oral sex.
12: Mm-hmm.
0: And that happens to a lot of guys.
10: Yes.
0: All right.
10: Adam despises all those males.
0: I don't understand it. It just probably means you're gay, but
1: why does that happen to a lot of guys?
12: Oh, wait.
0: I have no idea.
10: We can't figure that out.
1: I
10: want
1: to know.
0: Now, listen, to me, when I find out that a lot of guys can't have an orgasm via the oral sex, it's like when I find out that some guys, like it's like when I look at those people like the thick crust pizza instead of the thin crust. You know what I mean? I don't like those thick crust
10: people. I'll summarize your feelings. How dare you?
0: How dare you not have an orgasm? And how dare you like that thick crust pizza? You know, I like a nice thin crust. I fold it in half like a taco pouch. Right in the puss. But the point is I don't understand it. And I feel bad for them, although I don't think they feel bad for them.
10: Well, I wonder if it is either something. It probably is a whole series of different things for guys. It may be just some incompatibility, you know, somebody doesn't know how to stimulate somebody.
0: Yeah.
10: A.
0: Yeah.
10: B. It means something to them they don't like.
0: Yeah.
10: Something. And I think some guys just prefer sex so much that they just are thinking about that.
0: Yes.
10: And that's where they're going.
0: Yeah. And there's a lot of guys, just, it doesn't mean they don't like it.
10: They just
0: it just
10: prefer.
0: Means it doesn't, it yeah. doesn't completely flip their cookie.
10: Right.
0: But I would imagine they don't like it as much as a guy who was able to have an orgasm that way.
10: Absolutely true.
0: Yeah. Drew, I know you're a very passionate man.
10: Very.
0: And I'm sure you're a fan of the oral play. I know that's what I like. Boobs and blowjobs. That's my motto.
1: It's a good thing.
0: Yeah.
10: And bar mitzvahs.
0: And bar mitzvahs. It's alliteration. I was trying to get a vanity license plate that said boobs, blowjobs, and bar mitzvahs, but it turned out.
10: Let's take a break, please. Please.
0: All right, we're going to take ourselves a break. Yeah, there you go. Jennifer Blanca's here from Dark Angel, and we'll come back with more of your screwball questions after that.

0: no more talk in there. It's Loveline. I'm Adam Carolla. It's Dr. Drew over there. Phone number 1-800-LOVE-191. Jennifer Blanc is our guest tonight from Dark Angels. She plays Kendra. Tuesday nights, 9 o'clock on Fox. You also may remember her from The Mommies. Oh, those gals. Those gals are right. Boy, they're funny. Those
1: you like
0: two.
1: That show, huh?
2: Longevity.
0: Oh, those two. Boy, they're real cut-ups. Those two, they're these housewives that made their own stand-up routine and then parlayed that into millions of dollars doing
1: they
0: soap
1: ads. They're actually amazing women.
2: They're dynamite ladies.
0: Nothing funny about them.
2: They're not like you who declared themselves comedic genius. They were surprised that people were having them do the things they were doing.
0: They should be shocked.
2: Shocked.
0: Beyond surprised.
2: They were.
0: I just can't stand it when people like that make a lot of money. That's all.
2: They didn't claim themselves to be great.
0: No, nope. I know. They were humble. Kim?
2: They were very nice. I remember that.
0: When did you meet the Mommies?
2: They were up on the show a couple times.
0: I wasn't here.
2: No,
0: was
2: you
0: I?
2: Were not here.
0: All right. Well, that's it to them. That's back to laundry
1: good
0: for them. Good. Kim, you're 26.
3: Yes, I am.
0: What's up?
3: I just wanted to start by saying I've listened to you guys for several years, and I think you guys give a lot of good advice. It's wonderful. I think it's great for what you do for the young kids especially.
0: Thank you.
3: I wanted to start by just asking, I've been with my husband for several years, and when we first started dating, the sexual relationship was very good, very interesting, and it after probably the first year, I didn't want to have sex anymore, not just with him, but just at all. And we have two children now.
0: What does that mean? You mean masturbating, or you just mean the thought of having sex, even in, from a fantasy standpoint, was out of the question?
3: Just having sex. It's like I'm too busy. I don't have time. He really desires it. He pushes it a lot, and
0: sure.
3: I usually
0: that's why he got
3: like,
0: married.
2: But here's one of the great one of God's big jokes is when women start to shut down for whatever reason, fatigue, hormonal, depression. Lack of intimacy. Men, of course, start up and pushing. That's the surefire way to end things right there.
0: Yeah, but everybody does that. I mean, I think it's a natural tendency in a relationship that, forget about sexually, if one partner starts pulling back a little bit, like you do that thing where they go, I can't see you this weekend, maybe next weekend. All of a sudden, you who were Mr. Laidback starts asking questions, putting the pressure on, wanting to know what's going on.
2: How much more drive could there be than the sexual one? You know what I'm saying?
0: That's when guys really start going insane too. But I think if a man started pulling away sexually, the woman would start coming on and
1: feeling
0: insecure and doing it too. But anyway,
3: that's the thing. I am insecure because I'm worried that later on down the road, maybe not right now. I mean, he's very understanding, but he does bring it up. It makes me cry because I feel bad that
0: How often you give him sex?
3: Well, my New Year's resolution was to do better. So far this year, it's been like 6 times, you know, once a week, twice a week, maybe.
2: All right, but Kim, you have to examine what it is that's going on that's causing you to drop off in your terms of your libido like this. Is the relationship okay? Are you in love with him? Is he giving you what you need emotionally?
1: But communication.
2: So the relationship is sound. So
3: yes.
2: Then you have to start looking at your sort of emotional state and your biology. Are you on any medication?
3: No, I'm not.
2: But
3: I have had 2 children.
2: Recently. All right. So it's very often after child people have a dramatic drop off in their sex drive. Are you still breastfeeding?
3: Yes, I am.
2: Okay. So all this tends to decrease libido. You might talk to your doctors. Sometimes going on the birth control pill will help that.
3: I am on the birth control pill now in conjunction with nursing, but this started before I had children.
0: All right. You think you may be depressed?
3: I don't know.
2: And depression is the other thing that does this very commonly.
0: You may be a little depressed.
3: Do you think so?
0: I'm going with yeah. I mean, you don't seem to have any chemical problems, yet you don't want to be intimate. You used to want to be, your husband's a great guy. He's not doing anything. Are you sure?
3: I'm sure.
0: Because
3: I worry in the future that it's going to come to that.
0: Let me tell you something about the vagina. It's got an extra set of ears down there. It hears stuff that even the head doesn't hear sometimes and reacts negatively.
2: Radio waves, microwaves, it picks up all kinds
0: of things. It picks up little subtle vibes. Mm-hmm. Like what I mean is the woman could be going, yeah, he's a decent guy. He's holding his own.
2: No, he's a great guy. He's great.
0: We're communicating, but the vagina's going, no. No, you don't know what's going on. I get cotton mouth, honey.
3: Do you think?
1: What What a...
0: Oh, yeah. I hear.
1: There you go.
0: Yeah, you buy that rap of his. I don't, honey. I know what's going on. You buy all that late nights. You buy all that dedication crap, flowers.
2: Yeah. Oh, excuse me.
0: You might be able to buy her with a $5 variety pack of C's, but not me. I'm going to take more than that.
2: Birth control pills, sometimes this is from the hormonal changes of pregnancy, and it's just giving a little extra estrogen or even progesterone, depending on the women and what their needs are. You can usually find a pill that helps. And so the one you're on may be shutting you down further, so you might talk to your doctor about trying different pills. See if there's one that will enhance libido.
0: Well, God bless her with the New Year's resolution. What are you going to do? Quit smoking, lose 10 pounds, let my husband bang the bejesus out of me a little more often than he did in 2000. All right.
1: Sounds good.
0: Yeah. Jessica?
4: Hello?
0: You're 17?
4: Yeah, I'm 17, and I have this big problem.
0: Mm-hmm.
4: Okay, 2 weeks ago, I started getting morning sickness, and I didn't really think anything about it, but it started getting really bad, and I went to the doctors, and they told me I was pregnant.
0: Mm-hmm.
4: But the thing is that I'm still a virgin.
0: I see.
2: No one has ever put a penis inside your vagina.
4: No, like,
2: has there been anybody ejaculate near you?
4: Yeah.
2: Oh, well, there you go.
4: But, okay, my thing is,
0: what's the deal? Was it windy?
2: Get on your hands or something?
0: Where were you, in a convertible?
4: That's what I don't get. It's like, I don't know, I don't have sex for that same reason, because I don't want to get pregnant.
0: Well, what did you do that may have gotten you pregnant?
4: Like, me and my boyfriend fool around, but we just don't.
0: I see, but give us specifically what would have...
2: Yeah, help us understand. How the semen got to the vagina?
4: I don't know. I play with him. That's like the only thing I can imagine.
2: And it gets on your hands?
4: On my hands? Yes.
2: Maybe.
4: But, I mean, and I always have panties on and everything, and that's why I don't understand.
0: You don't, I mean, I don't know. This is still pretty far-fetched.
2: Yes, it is.
0: I mean, you sure you're pregnant?
4: That's my question. Is there any way it could be a mistake?
2: Yeah, always. A blood test
4: because
2: can be wrong.
4: I went and... Hello?
2: Yes, tests can be wrong. You need to go back and get another blood test.
4: Well, I went and they said, yeah, and I kind of wasn't too sure, so I took one myself, and it came out that I was. I went to Planned Parenthood, and it came out again that I was.
0: All right, but yet you sure you didn't fall asleep camping with this guy or anything, did you?
4: Never.
0: And you give him a little handy?
4: I don't know. I mean, we've done, like, you know, like dry sex. Is that what they call it?
2: Well, did he ejaculate? Yeah, he ejaculated.
0: Let me tell you something about the dry sex. Sometimes just a little dab will do you, as they say. He could have been moist while you were dry.
4: Mm-hmm.
0: Well, hold on a second, Jessica. We got to take a break. I'm thinking if she is praying, she has to keep this one because this is could be the Messiah.
2: That
0: is a keeper.
2: To
0: here.
2: See whether there's actually a pregnancy there, she needs
1: baby
2: an ultrasound.
1: Jesus number two.
2: Ultrasound.
0: Yeah,
2: ultrasound.
0: This is a biblical baby.
2: Needs an
0: Save
2: ultrasound.
0: This one. All right, we'll take a little break, and then we'll get back with Jessica and just get to the bottom of this dry humping.
5: Back in a minute.
0: Line. I'm Adam Carolla. It's Dr. Drew over there. Phone number 1-800-LOVE-191. Anderson Cooper, I guess he's the host of The Mole, is going to be in here tomorrow night to tell us about that. And then we got some XFL cheerleaders coming in here on Tuesday night. And I think this XFL, the people sort of think it's going to work.
2: People are looking forward to watching it. You don't watch it?
0: Yeah, listen, I'll watch anything even resembles football. I wish they would hold. I wish the Pop Warner season ran another couple of weeks. I'd go down the park and yell at kids.
2: I just wonder if it's going to somehow violate
0: football. It's my huggy blanket.
2: But,
0: you know
2: how when somebody does something weird, the things that you really hold sacred, they bastardize it in some way. They think, oh no, I can't go there.
0: But that's when they change the game that you like, or hold sacred, which is the NFL. This is a separate season at a separate time, and the last NFL game beside the All-Star game was held today.
2: Do you remember the WFL?
1: Football's your huggy blanket?
2: Did you watch
0: it? Yeah,
2: that?
0: I feel
2: scary.
0: Naked without it. Yeah. Yeah, I remember the Women's Football League. I remember growing up.
2: The World Football League.
0: Well, I remember when women played football, that little experiment in the 70s. Matter of fact, they dedicated Charlie's Angels episode to that.
2: Or the arena football. Do you watch arena? That's out there still.
0: I would watch it, but it's not on.
2: Yeah.
0: All right. You all right with that?
2: I'm just one. I'm trying to decide if I'm going to watch XFL or not.
0: Well, you'll see. Yeah. I mean, you'll see if it's worth it.
2: Yeah.
0: I'll certainly give it a look. And then Be Real is going to be in here Wednesday nights to tell us how to make bongs out of
2: I've never seen Be Real without without Bobo. I didn't know they existed.
0: Oh, really? Yeah. Well, we'll see. Maybe Bobo will jump in. All right, Jennifer Blanc's our guest tonight. She is Kendra from Dark Angel, Tuesday nights, 9 o'clock on Fox. And here we go, back to the salt mine. Jessica?
2: This was Jessica, who was pregnant but no sex, remember?
0: Right.
2: Okay.
0: So, Jessica.
4: Yes?
0: You're pregnant, you never had intercourse with your boyfriend, but you do give him a little hand help, right?
4: Yeah.
0: And. And then you do a little dry sex, a little grinding.
4: Yeah.
0: And when you're doing this, are you naked?
4: Well, like, I always have panties on.
0: I see.
4: Mm. But I explained this to the doctor, and he said that it's possible.
2: It is possible.
4: But my main thing is I don't know how to tell my parents, and I really don't know how to tell him, because I don't think he's... I mean, maybe he'll believe me, but...
1: Does he listen to the show?
4: No.
0: Does he have... no, when you did this grinding, were his pants on?
4: Sometimes he will be, or he'll just have boxers.
0: I see. What, the penis was in or out of the boxers?
4: I guess it could have been out. We do this often.
0: I see. But you kind of know if that penis is out, don't
4: you? Yeah, sometimes it will be.
2: Yeah,
0: okay. Yeah, so sometimes is enough.
2: He never tried to. He never tried to put his penis inside the vagina.
4: No.
2: Never. Okay.
4: No.
2: What?
4: No, I said like we've tried once, but it's never. It was a long time ago, and it wouldn't add up to this.
0: Okay. I see. All right.
1: What do you mean you tried once?
4: Like we've tried, but it's too painful, and I don't think I'm ready for it.
0: No, you're a little uptight.
4: Yeah.
0: That's good. That's fine. All right, so, hey, this sucks, because we talked to people who have been screwing like rabbits for 5 years and haven't gotten pregnant. And now here you go with a little handy and a little grindaroo, and all of a sudden you're pregnant.
4: And that's why it's like...
0: Yeah, I would still... Hey, listen, I believe you, and I guess you're going to have to tell other folks around you the same story you told us. But I would still wait and see, because there's something could be up.
2: Well, I still get an ultrasound so they can prove there's something in the uterus.
0: Can you get an ultrasound?
4: Okay.
0: All right. And call us back after you get the results of that, all right?
4: Okay.
0: All right.
2: And then she's going to have to tell everybody.
0: Well, if it comes up positive. Sarah?
5: Yeah, hello.
0: You're 19.
5: Yes.
0: What's up?
5: This is a question for Dr. Drew.
2: Mm-hmm.
5: I have ulcerative colitis, which are, I don't know if you're aware of what it is.
2: I know what it is. Why don't you describe to everyone else what that is?
5: I'm sorry?
2: Why don't you describe to everyone else what that is before I talk about bloody diarrhea?
5: Yeah, bloody diarrhea, having painful trips to the bathroom, just embarrassing, you know, going out, having to just find a bath and having to
2: go. It's in the spectrum of an inflammatory bowel disease, and it's like your immune system attacks the colon.
5: And I have no idea how I got it.
2: You don't catch it. It's just one of them things. Some people have, some people don't.
5: Okay.
0: Were you sharing a penis?
2: No. No. It's not a penis transmitted disorder.
0: I see.
5: But my question Session. Is, I was wondering if I could have anal sex if it wouldn't rupture my colon. My boyfriend and I kind of been trying, but I'm actually afraid it's going
2: to... you have inflammation. I mean, you may have to have your colon taken out anyway, right? They talked to you about that?
5: No. It's been about a year since I've had it. They just gave me some pills, sulfasalazine.
0: Is your...
2: Sulfasalazine.
5: I'm sorry?
2: Sulfasalazine.
5: I don't know how to
2: pronounce it. And when it's controlled it? Look, you have inflammation in the colon. You have, you know, there can be anal pathology. You stir things up down there. You are asking for trouble.
1: Not worth it.
2: I mean, you really are.
0: Plus, this is a slap in the face to the maker. It really is. He gives you a little anal colitis, and here you are trying to push it right out of you with a penis. I mean, he's only going to make it worse.
5: Yeah,
0: it's really spitting in the eye of the maker. If you think about it.
5: Yeah.
0: And this boyfriend of yours, this guy's a daredevil.
5: It's a fantasy of his, so I want to fulfill his fantasy.
2: Tara, forget it.
5: Okay.
2: If it's his fantasy to risk your life, forget it.
5: So it's not worth it.
2: Forget it.
1: No.
2: That's a no.
5: Okay.
0: Yeah. I tell him it could kill you. Okay. And it'll kill your dad if he finds out.
6: Oh, yeah.
0: You understand?
6: Yes.
0: All right, just relax over there.
6: Thank
0: My
6: you.
0: God. All right. Why, the fact that she would even entertain it, and this is what I love about guys, too, is still pushing.
2: Yeah.
0: You know? I know you've been crapping blood for a couple of years, and that it hurts to sit down, but how about I get a little A action out of you? I mean, what do you say? I mean, you know, it has been a fantasy of mine all these years.
2: Yeah. You haven't had any blood in a little while.
1: So awful.
0: Yeah, your stool looked pretty firm and normal coloration last one I examined. I don't see the problem here.
2: You just double down your sulfasalazine, everything will be fine.
0: Plus, you know, if they're going to take the colon out, I mean, let's take it around the block, you know what I mean?
2: Yeah, I just started imagining what he's going to try doing when she has a colostomy.
0: Yeah,
1: you know what?
0: There's something to go for.
1: Please.
0: No, that's bad.
1: Yeah,
0: you all right?
1: No.
0: You all right? Hold on. Jennifer's having a nervous breakdown, I told you. Slap her, Drew. She's coming undone over there. Chino?
7: Hello?
0: You're 13?
7: Yeah.
0: What's up?
7: My dad's trying to get custody of me.
2: Yeah.
0: All right.
7: And I don't want to go, and I just want to know what I can do about that.
2: How can he get you away from mom?
7: How could he?
2: Yeah, if your mom is halfway put together, it's hard to get kids away from the mom.
7: Well, I used to live with him, and then I just stopped going.
2: Oh. Is your mom a problem?
7: Is my mom a problem? Oh, no.
2: All right, so it's unlikely he'd get custody.
0: She's not a junkie or anything?
7: Oh, no.
0: She doesn't have...
7: I don't know. My dad's just weird. He just lies a lot.
2: I would think...
0: And your mom doesn't have any big problems?
7: Not really.
0: All right, well, then tell the court you want to stay with your mom.

0: anywhere you don't want to go, as long as you and your mom can put together a decent case. But, you know, what's going to help that is if you stop smoking the weed and start going to school and get your grades up and do all that stuff.
1: Grades and everything.
0: You do?
1: Yeah.
0: All right. How about you stop smoking weed for a little bit?
1: Okay.
0: And that way, he will not be able to have that in his arsenal when he argues in court that your mother's unfit. You sure your mom wants you?
1: Oh, yeah.
0: All right. Well, you'll be fine. You won't have to go then.
1: Can I ask Dr. Drew a question?
2: Yeah.
1: I was having, sex about, 2 weeks ago.
2: Mm-hmm.
1: And after I was done, it, felt like I had hives, kind of. Like, I was real nervous, and then I was, itching. And I had, red bumps after.
2: Where?
1: Just, on my, top of my hands in different places.
0: Huh. Kind of like some kind of allergic reaction.
2: Did you use a condom?
1: Yeah.
2: I wonder if it was a reaction to the latex. Possibly.
1: Yeah.
2: Be real careful with that. Sometimes those latex allergies can be quite intense.
0: All right, buddy. You're 13.
2: Settle down.
0: Yeah.
2: Thank God for we use a condom, though, all right?
0: Yeah. Yeah. Well, probably the hooker insisted on it. Chino, whose idea was that condom?
1: Oh, that was my idea.
0: All right. All right. Just slow down a little, would you, with the weed and the sex?
1: Yeah.
0: You're 13.
1: Okay.
0: You got to have something to look forward to.
1: I know.
0: All right. Jesus
3: Dr.
0: Christ.
3: Dr. Drew, you wear Uggs.
2: Mm-hmm.
3: I love Uggs.
2: They're great.
0: That's good radio. Jennifer?
4: Yes?
0: You're 21?
2: I wear Uggs and Doc Martens. Those are my shoes.
3: Uggs
2: That's
3: are
2: it.
3: The best.
0: Jennifer?
4: Yeah?
0: What's up?
3: Yes.
0: That's you.
4: My daughter.
0: Call her Jennifer. I'm sorry.
4: My daughter's 6 months old, and she was born with congenital adrenal hyperplasia.
2: Oh, interesting.
4: I don't know if you guys are familiar
2: I'm familiar with that.
0: What is that?
2: It's an abdomen. It's an enzyme deficiency or abnormality in the adrenal glands that results in abnormal production of certain hormones from the adrenal glands. And they have fluid and electrolyte problems and high blood pressure and excess hormones like testosterone flying around.
0: That was your baby?
4: Yeah.
0: Mm-hmm.
4: So when she was in me, she got more testosterone than normal females would get.
2: Mm-hmm.
4: And she has ambiguous genitalia.
2: Mm-hmm.
4: And the endocrinologist and her urologist suggests surgery at a year to reconstruct.
0: How old is she now?
4: 6 months.
0: 6 months. And ambiguous genitalia means she has some of both?
2: Mm-hmm.
4: Well, not really. It just grew. Her clitoris is like the end of my pinky finger. And her labias grew shut.
0: Is what so shut?
2: Labia grow shut.
4: And there's just a little hole that she pees from.
0: I see, and that's about what I got. Does she have testes?
4: Oh, but it's no.
2: No, she has ovaries.
0: Just ovaries.
4: It's all female. It's just.
2: Just the the adrenal glands are producing too much testosterone, and so the genitalia sort of respond to that during development, and it moves it towards male.
0: Yeah,
2: we all start out female, and the male's genitals develop out of the female.
0: Listen, pal, I didn't start out no broad.
2: Listen,
0: tell you that right.
2: You're all male now. Don't get
0: that's
2: me wrong.
0: That's right.
2: Adam.
0: I've seen it
2: firsthand.
0: Thank you. Now, so you get she gets the operation, she gets on the adrenal stuff, and
2: yep.
0: She's all right, right?
4: I'm wondering if I should let her make that choice. Oh,
2: no, no, no, no, no, no, no. Oh, boy, will she not like you if you do that.
0: Yeah.
2: That's something, I mean, you need to take care of that now.
0: Well, and he said she, by the way, so what choice?
4: Yeah, but I've also talked to other women who are, in their 30s that have had it done, and they've lost sensation, but others went well, so.
0: But what?
2: Do they wish they had waited until they're an adult?
4: They wish their parents wouldn't.
2: Would they have done?
0: Parents wouldn't have. Wouldn't they be
4: was medically necessary. She would have to be opened up.
2: Right.
4: And the urologist said that her vagina and the urethra share the same.
2: That's right. What is it that they waited? They wish they had waited for adulthood for?
4: Clitoral surgery.
2: That's the only thing they wish they'd waited on.
4: Yeah.
0: So what do they do with that? Cut it off? Shorten
2: it? Shrink it?
4: No, he said he would lift the top part up, because that's where
0: the hood is, yeah,
4: and then take a portion of the middle out and pull it back.
2: Yeah, that's
4: where
2: all
4: it belongs.
2: Listen, even in countries,
0: so the business end was still intact.
2: Yeah,
0: so take the middle section out, not cut it off.
2: Yeah,
4: they said they used to just cut them off.
0: Right.
2: And listen, even in countries where they do these female genital mutilations, there's studies that have shown that the women that actually have the clitoris is cut out, which some countries

0: do, they tend to still have normal sexual functioning.
1: Right. But who are we to question their culture? That is their culture.
2: Why do
1: they
2: do that?
1: It's good for them. It works for them. It's fine.
0: Because they're freaked out by
1: women. Because they're fantastic people.
0: They sew the vagina.
1: Drew, how dare you pass judgment on another culture?
0: Yeah.
1: That is what they do. Just because we don't approve of... Well, this is our culture. We don't approve of it over here. All right, Jennifer. Jennifer Caller.
3: Yeah.
1: Yeah. Get whatever work you have to get done on your daughter to make her as close to normal as you humanly can. Okay? That is what she will thank you for.
0: Yes.
1: You understand?
3: Mm-hmm.
1: All right. I swear to Christ, I think my dad had the center part of my penis cut out when I was younger. I noticed a little...
0: That would explain everything.
1: A little spherical scar about 3 inches apart. Right in the middle, I think the...
0: They must have cut at least 3 inches.
1: At least, yeah. You're right.
0: Yeah.
1: Well, I was young. You know what I'm saying?
0: Equivalent.
1: Mm-hmm. Got to look into that. All right, I have to check some of those family photo albums. John?
4: Hey, guys, how you doing?
1: You're 25. What's up?
4: Hey, first of all, Adam, I know you hear this every night, buddy, but I just got to say that you are without a doubt the funniest and most talented radio and television personality of our time.
1: Wow.
4: Howard Stern, Craig Kilborn, Tom Likas. Well, Tom Likas is a bad example. Everybody's more talented than him, but... combine all of them and you still kick their ass.
1: Why, thank you very much.
4: Yeah. Hey, by the way, this is the head of your fan club. You may remember me from such gifts as the subscription to Hustler, the bottle of wine, or most recently, the fart machine, which
1: yes.
4: I don't think you like too much because you failed to torture Drew and Anderson with that.
1: No, I do actually own a fart machine currently, but now that I have two homes and I don't want to transport the fart machine back and forth from one home to the next, I will leave yours at the other home.
4: Oh, okay, I see.
1: Thank you.
4: Good times. Hey, this is a question.
1: And by the way, I want to just say something that was that's funny. My buddy Daniel got me a subscription to Black Tail magazine for Christmas. I think he, what happens when you're young and you make a lot of money and you have a perverse sense of humor, you don't mind squandering hundreds, maybe thousands of dollars on just sort of joke and novelty items. He probably got 25 guys he knew a subscription to Black Tail magazine.
4: I don't think I've seen that one.
1: Oh, it's not for the faint of heart. It really isn't.
4: Really?
1: It's
4: Did you
1: scary.
4: Get a subscription to Hustler?
1: Yes.
4: Okay, good.
1: But what I did notice is I got something in the mail the other day. Now they take this Black Tail magazine and they put it in a brown paper bag so the world doesn't know you're subscribing to Black Tail magazine. Although between the Hustler, the Busty, and now Black Tail magazine,
0: the FBI are probably watching now. What are you talking about?
1: My mail carrier must think I'm just the most twisted guy in the world. And then comes the woodworking model airplane magazine, and the Best of Opera Classics 3 set shows up. This guy's some kind of bizarre sexual eclectic grab bag over here. Like, I want to talk to this cat. I want to get to know him, but. I got an envelope in the mail the other day. It was just a plain white envelope, nothing to script on it, although in the little window it said, "Dear subscriber to Black Tail Magazine," and I thought, geez, that's not as discreet as I'd like it to be. So they're looking for some change of address or something, but anyway, John, go ahead.
4: Okay, well, you know, I think this is a question you might have some fun with, because I don't think anyone's ever asked it before, but here's the deal. I just started dating this girl about a week and a half, and... she's a devout Catholic. She's Mexican, by the way. And the other night, she starts up with how she wants me to start going to church with her.
1: Mm-hmm.
4: Little does she know, well, she knows I was like brought up Catholic, this, that, and the other thing. But little does she know that thanks to you, not totally because of you, but you helped, I've converted to, you know, an atheist, kind of just read between the lines.
0: And, you proud, Adam?
1: Yeah. It's an easier lifestyle.
4: I'm afraid this is going to be a deal breaker. And more than what I should do, because I know I've heard you talk about this a little bit on the air. Could you reiterate some of your feelings on organized religion, life after death, that whole kind of thing? Because I don't think the Pope couldn't argue that there's no God with how well you are versed on this subject.
1: Well, it's just sort of fantasy and nonsense, and it was sort of born from people dying and people seeing loved ones passing and grieving and wanting to be, especially when you died at 26, 27, But, I mean, when you're basically, you have the mind of a chimp, and you see, your wife is eaten by red ants or speared by a wild boar or something, you must, being a superstitious person, think she's somewhere in a better place and not just, you know, gathering worms in the ground. So you devise religion, and that's what religion is, which is don't screw up too badly, you'll be with your wife.
0: I think the more important question is, how much does he want this woman?
1: No, well, listen, the whole thing is nonsense, but the good thing about being an atheist is you can do whatever you want. Do you understand? If you're dating a Jewish chick, you can go Jew. If you're going with Catholic, you go Catholic.
4: Well, what do you think happens when you die? I mean,
1: nothing. No. You go the same. You know, you ever run over a cat? That's where you go.
4: Yeah.
1: Yeah. You go the same place everyone else goes. Let me tell you where that is. Nowhere. Yeah. And this reincarnation stuff, nonsense.
4: What about ghosts and all that kind
1: nonsense,
4: of stuff?
1: All really? Just nonsense. None of it. Please. Because we're desperately grasping to this notion of something somewhere.
4: There's so many stories out there about ghosts and hauntings.
1: All from the same screwballs who live in Louisiana. I've lived in North Hollywood my whole life, never seen a ghost, and no one I know sees a ghost. It's a regional thing. Plenty of people die here that their spirits just don't seem to move on or stay behind or whatever it is. It's always the same idiot who's into this stuff. And all these guys, all these homos that talk to the dead, and they're all these weird gay guys who can keep in touch with the people who have passed on. They have these meetings. Everyone holds hands. Oh, they're just playing into people's deepest, darkest fears. It's the same thing. It's the same thing like when you get your palm read or your tarot cards read. Oh, you're a very creative person. You're a very fascinating person. There's two sides of you. People don't understand you, but you're a genius. You're a genius. You haven't quite stumbled into what you're going to be doing, but you're very talented and you're compassionate. Very competitive and smart. Very smart. People don't know how smart you are. The other people that drive the forklifts at the Home Depot you work at, they don't know how smart you are. Am I right?
2: Have you seen a ghost?
0: No. But even either rationalist.
1: Nobody does.
0: Will believe that lots of things we don't see or know about. Lots of things.
1: Don't count on it. Here's the deal. When you're dead, the good news is you're gone and you won't know.
2: How do you know for sure?
0: You don't know.
2: You just don't know.
1: You don't know, but it's like people talk about God, they talk about religion, they talk about life after death, and they say, how do you know, how do you know, how do you know? I try to apply it toward any principle of science or anything, which is, it has not been proven, therefore it is not at this stage. You understand? You'll go nowhere. But that's fine, because you won't know. You'll be dead.
4: Right. So
1: don't worry about it. But listen, John.
4: Yeah.
1: You'll never get laid if you get in a bunch of bizarre philosophical conversations about the existence of God with this girl. Just suck it up and go to church a couple of days. you get something, you know, then, you know, you guys head out to the car and you really move in for the kill.
4: Right. Hey, Adam, one last thing before I go.
1: Yes.
4: Hey, just wanted to ask you a favor, if you could make a lifelong dream come true here. And before you say no
1: or tell me oral
4: sex. No. Before you say no or tell me to talk to Ann, just know that includes strippers, and my entourage of strippers and BJs and lap dancers.
1: Your entourage of strippers?
4: Yes. Can I please be a guest on your show with my website, which I know you know that.
1: No. But you can come down here.
4: Yes.
1: Provided you bring more red wine and magazine subscriptions and hang out for a night.
4: Well, really? Why
1: I'll
4: not?
1: Give you that. Listen. Pain in the ass. Why not? it's the same thing I have about God. Why should you? Not why not. Prove it. That's what I'm saying. Well, that's what I'm saying. No one gives a rat's ass about John, so he can't come on the show.
2: Can I say hi to Henry?
1: Who's Henry? Your God?
2: No. But I just remembered I was supposed to say hi.
1: All right.
2: Hi, Henry.
1: Anderson, what are you pointing to up there that's distracting the hell out of me? You started pointing very early on in this call. All right. We will take ourselves a little break. When we come back, Drew, who are we going to talk to over there? Talk to Steve, who's 16. His wet dreams start out with a girl and end up with a hermaphrodite? Mm-hmm. Oh, that's bad times. After this. Oh, yeah. Everybody now. Jennifer Blanc is our guest tonight. You know her as Kendra from Dark Angel. Tuesday nights on Fox, 9:00. Fox is turned into a real powerhouse. Yeah. I mean, I know it's been happening over the last few years, but remember when Fox was kind of a joke?
0: Yeah. Oh, yeah.
2: They've been doing well for a while. And
1: yeah, it's been some time, and but I mean, especially in the last few years, and they've been, you know, coming up Simpsons and that kind of stuff. Mm. But it was pretty much the Simpsons, and you know, Party 5 and some shows like that. Yeah. But now they're pretty rounding out that schedule pretty good.
0: Got football,
1: and they got that. What is that? Sex Island.
2: Oh, Temptation Island.
0: Do you like that?
2: I was just talking about that.
0: Why do you like that?
2: Anderson.
1: It's uncomfortable.
0: Uncomfortable is just...
2: Well, I don't really watch it that much.
0: Go ahead. Why do you like it, though?
2: I just really liked the idea.
1: Of people having sex?
2: No, I just... I don't know.
1: Yeah, listen.
2: I don't have a reason. It's intriguing to me.
1: Listen, it's incredibly intriguing. Just same way, all those sort of triangles and cheating and all that tawdry stuff. I mean, all the stuff that all these good dramas were made of. All these
0: daytime
1: Beverly
0: dramas.
1: Hills 90210. Yeah, right. All these daytime dramas. All those old shows like Dynasty and Dallas.
0: Right.
1: It's like people two-timing each other and backstabbing each other. But these people are actually doing it. But
2: actually kind of sad.
1: It's intriguing and
0: absolutely
1: sad and intrusive all at the same time. And nobody likes themselves for liking it, I'm sure. But they still
0: they watch.
1: Like a car accident. But here's what I was thinking about earlier today, because my mind is twisted. I was for some reason thinking about that show. What was it called again? Temptation Island. Yeah. And then I was thinking, you know, they filmed that thing probably 8-10 months ago. Could have been a year ago. And then I was thinking, you know where they ought to put the camera? Put it in the living room of the chick when her and her new boyfriend are now watching the show.
0: Oh.
1: Now, here's what I'm saying. All these beautiful women who they were put on the island, and all these good-looking guys who they put on the island to be as sort of these temptress for the guys who are in relationships. Well, you know these people filmed this thing 6, 8, 10 months ago. Half of them have boyfriends now. And now them and their boyfriend get to sit around while this guy's girlfriend goes off to the hut to get laid. And this poor son of a bitch is like, yeah, I saw Monica on Temptation. She was all over that dude. Yeah, I think he banged her to get his girlfriend jealous or something. They were doing body shots off each other. They painted each other and had some sort of ritualistic sex. I mean, this is the real story. It's the poor guys and girls who have to sit there with their new boyfriends and girlfriends and watch them get laid on an island from a year earlier.
0: Or, I think the other
2: is
0: part of the story would be
1: six months,
0: if any relationships came out of these hookings up.
1: Right.
0: Let's look at them now 6 months later.
1: Well, they'll
0: look
1: probably
0: at the chaos and hell that they're in.
1: Probably do some kind of follow up. Steve?
3: Jennifer, I love you. Adam, you are my God.
1: Thank you. There you go.
2: Thank you. There you go.
3: Yes, I'm an atheist, but Adam, if there was a God, you'd be him.
1: Well, you're monotheistic. You have me as your God.
0: It'd be pantheistic there if it's your case, right? You're everywhere.
1: That's right.
0: Yeah.
3: But my question is
0: he sees you in everything. What, Steve?
3: My question is I'll start having dreams. It's been happening for like the last 2 or 3 weeks. I'll have a dream and I'll be having sex with a girl, and then, you know, I'll go down in the basement and all of a sudden, you know, oops, she's a hermaphrodite, and it scares the crap out of me.
0: Hmm.
3: And
0: what do you think it means?
3: I don't know. I wanted to know if it meant I was gay or
0: no.
3: I,
0: doesn't.
3: You know,
1: so you go down on the girl in your dream.
3: Yeah.
1: Bad move, by the way. You know, I'm getting sex and dream. I'm getting oral for myself. I'm not going down on anyone while I'm asleep.
0: There are theories.
1: That's low self-esteem there.
2: How's that low self-esteem?
1: It's kind of like dreaming you're playing baseball and, you know, just legging out an infield single or something. It's not very grandiose, you know?
0: Like if you're going to have a dream, at least
2: at
1: least get your kicks in.
3: Well, it's like in real life, I'm here to please, Adam.
1: Good times. And so you go down and there's a penis there.
3: Yeah.
0: There is theories.
1: And then what do you do?
3: And then I like wake up and I'm thinking, oh my God.
0: It doesn't mean you're gay.
1: No.
0: And there are theories. It doesn't mean you're not gay either, though.
1: No.
0: And there are theories that during development, little boys go through a phase when they believe that their mom has a penis hidden in the vagina. And that's sort of normal development. And if something about that phase of development was problematic for you, it may be some sort of throwback to
1: What phase do you think?
0: Early.
1: Really?
0: Way early.
1: How do they know?
0: Regressive.
1: When they interview 13-month-old kids and they tell you they think there's a penis hiding in mommy.
0: In the process of certain psychoanalytic investigations.
1: No.
0: I'll bring in the text if
1: listen,
0: you like.
1: Listen, did you think
2: it's,
1: that?
2: It's
0: no.
2: A dream.
0: Well, not that I can remember. I happen to think that if that kind of thing happens, it probably only happens to disturbances at that stage of development.
1: All right.
2: But it's a dream. I mean, it's a dream. It's not real.
0: It's a dream and it's, you know, you're otherwise doing okay.
3: Yeah, I'm fine.
1: All right, Steve. Don't let it freak you out too much.
3: Yeah, our school needs new coaches, Adam. So if you want to come coach football at our school, then...
1: Yeah, I'd like to do that. Yeah. You know, the only reason I want to coach football is because I want to stand on that blocking sled with a whistle in my mouth yelling like a maniac and then do that one thing where I draw a kid off sides and I hold the ball out and tell them to all get down their stance and I go, hey, hey! But I tell them to look at the ball, don't move until I move the ball, and I keep going, hey! And I don't move the ball, and then some fat kid lurches forward, and I go, you can all do a lap now. Yeah. And while you're on the lap, you can thank Mr. Higginstaller. And then they all start yelling at him, Higginstaller, you fat load. You know?
0: I know.
1: Yeah, that's the beauty of football. The beauty of football is psychological.
0: It's flat out abuse.
1: Yeah, abuse they give you.
0: Flat out abuse.
1: And how they single out like some poor 14-year-old kid and they do that.
0: For more abuse.
1: Yeah, and it's great. They'll go, we're going to do 10 more wind sprints. Why, coach? You said we were going to do it. Yeah, we're doing 10 more because Higginstaller was dogging it. Yeah. So you can all thank Higginstaller for the 10 more.
0: Yeah.
1: And you get those trick questions. You guys tired? I was like, hold on, let's not answer. Let's huddle up.
0: Wait first.
1: Hold on a second. Now, if we say yes, he's going to say we're in bad shape. We've got to do more. But if it, let's go. Okay. Maybe.
0: No, sir. Good, because you're getting 50 more laps.
1: Yes, we're tired. Oh, you're in horrible shape. All right, Richard. Hey,
5: yeah,
1: Richard.
5: What's up, man?
1: How are you? It's Richard Gunn. He plays Sketchy from Dark Angel.
2: Hey,
5: how's it going?
2: Good.
1: Where are you calling from, Richard?
5: I'm calling from Vancouver, Canada.
1: How, does a show come up there?
0: That's filmed up there.
2: We filmed up there.
1: No, I mean our show.
0: From Seattle, probably.
5: Yeah, your show does come up here.
1: Yeah, glad you two knew what I was talking about.
5: I'm not exactly sure what station it's on, but it does come up here.
1: Oh, fantastic.
0: He's not actually listening to it. Be serious.
1: Somebody stole you to call.
5: No. One of the drivers on the show, he's like a big fan, and he told me it's up here.
1: Oh, well, good times. And
2: are you with him now?
5: No.
1: Is it freezing up there?
5: Yeah, it's a little cold up here.
1: Yeah, and how much longer you got up there before you get to come back?
5: I'm here till April 20th, at least.
1: Oh, Christ.
5: Yeah.
1: Where do you live when you're up there? You stay at a hotel?
5: No, I got an apartment.
1: Is it okay?
5: Yeah.
2: Is it okay?
0: Who else were you talking to that was living up there?
5: They said, I had a horrible place before.
0: They said half a
2: he had a horrible place before. Richard moved into Boys Town.
1: Oh, really?
2: Yeah.
1: They have a gay Canadian section?
5: Yeah.
2: Yeah. Richard moved into Boys Town accidentally.
5: It was like Vancouver or West Hollywood.
1: Wow.
2: He had like 1970s leather couches and...
5: Mm-hmm.
1: And...
2: leopard print.
1: A lot of Canadian guys coming on to you?
5: No, not really.
1: Yeah. Well, does that disturb you in any way? I mean, is it not, don't find you attractive? Are you all right with it?
5: It's okay with me.
1: And you're very secure, Richard, because if I moved in the middle of Canadian Boys Town and nobody came on to me, I'd take a second look.
5: What I've heard is the Canadian guys are a little bit less aggressive.
1: Yeah, I could imagine. There's nobody as ugly as an American. There really isn't. There just isn't.
2: Richard, can you put Noni on the phone?
5: Yeah, he actually has a question. I have his buddy, Noni, and he has a question he wants to ask you, doctor.
2: Noni's his assistant.
1: Oh, okay. Yeah. Wow, you've got your assistant up there.
5: Yeah, hold on a second. No, he can get the phone.
6: Okay, I come get.
0: What?
5: He's from Malaysia. So
1: oh, I see. Back. I see. Okay. Talk to Noni.
5: Noni, yes. Come get the phone. Hello, this is Noni.
1: Hey, hi there, Noni.
6: Who is this?
1: You. This is Adam. That's Dr. Drew over there.
6: Yes. You are the show is very good.
1: You are you Richard's houseboy, Noni?
6: No, I know he's houseboy, personal assistant.
1: I see. I see.
0: He just happens to stay with him at 11:30 at night.
1: Where are you from, Noni?
6: No, I'm from Malaysia, Kuala Lumpur.
1: Are you Kuala Lumpur, are you?
6: Yes.
1: I see.
6: Malaysia.
1: I see. You have a sex question?
6: Yes, I have a question about testicle.
1: Mm-hmm.
7: I hate, I don't know how you say it.
8: Well, just tell them what it is.
7: I have a bump on one of my testicles.
1: I see.
7: Don't know what it is, but it scared me. I don't know why.
1: It could be cancer. You're lucky we have good hospitals here and in Canada.
0: He's in Vancouver.
1: Yeah, well, they have a fabulous healthcare system there, too.
0: Just no diagnostic equipment. They have to come down to Seattle.
2: No insurance.
7: Yeah. No insurance.
1: No insurance. Well, maybe if that son of a bitch Richard would start paying you a livable rate and providing healthcare insurance for you.
7: Yeah, you pay my
0: I think Richard has a liability here if he doesn't take care of you.
1: Yes.
7: You don't know, Mr. Richard mistreat me very bad.
0: Yes, I'm sure of that. We do know. I can imagine. Yes, in fact, we're calling the authorities.
1: He's drugged up American actors. I know who they are.
7: No, good. Mr. Richard, you're in big trouble now.
1: Yeah.
7: Well, I don't, give me the phone back. I don't want this. Hello?
1: Oh, is this Noni?
7: This is Noni.
1: Yeah.
2: Hi, Noni.
7: Hello.
2: Do you know who this is?
7: Yes, this is Miss Jennifer Blanc.
1: Yeah, you remember her.
7: Yes, very pretty actress.
1: Yes.
7: I like her. She's good.
1: Right. Now, what do you do for Richard? Do you draw him a bath?
7: I do everything he needs me to do.
1: Mm-hmm. Do dry cleaning, things like that.
7: Yes. Do a phone call.
1: Right.
7: And
0: he's got quite a command of language, so you can understand why he wanted answering his calls.
1: Right. No, I know how it is. He wants
7: every time he say, do this, Noni, I do it.
1: Does he ever ask you to do anything compromising, anything sexual?
7: He like me do. I like do things to him.
1: Right. Right. I heard that he likes to watch you do things to yourself sometimes,
0: Adam,
1: too.
0: Call the Inquirer. Call the Inquirer.
2: What do you mean you like to do things to him?
0: Let them build a story around this.
7: He see me and Nikki.
1: All right, Noni. Noni, please, put Richard back on before you get him in too much trouble. I'm sure.
7: Your clothes. Noni, give me the phone. I'm just
1: he's really...
7: You don't tell me what to say about him. Okay. You stay away from me. No, you don't get the phone.
0: I didn't know Andy Kaufman was still alive.
1: Yeah. Noni, give Richard the phone.
9: Hello?
1: Yeah, I'm sorry, Richard.
9: Sorry about that.
1: Yeah, I don't know if you heard what he said, but he really, the cat is out of the bag now. You may not be able to come back to the States.
9: You know what? He has a strange fantasy life.
1: No, I know, but I do believe at least 70% of what he said was true.
9: No,
1: but
9: you don't.
1: Listen, Richard, I'm going to let you
0: the Inquirer will
1: let you down
0: judge,
1: some high-octane beer and get back to your Canadian life. But thanks for calling up.
2: We do appreciate it.
9: No problem, guys.
2: See you.
9: All right.
0: Bye-bye.
1: Good times.
2: Bye.
1: That was Richard Gunn, who plays Sketchy from
2: Dark Angel.
1: There you go.
0: Richard and his altar.
1: That's right.
0: And we're going to break.
1: Oh, that was another guy.
0: I think that was
1: Richard.
0: That's right.
1: All right. We'll take ourselves a break.
2: That was his assistant.
1: Yeah, that's what I mean. Noni. We'll be back after this.
10: Loveline. We'll be right back.
1: Hey! Loveline. I'm Adam. That is true. Jennifer Blanc is our guest tonight from Dark Angel. She plays the fabulous Kendra. 9 o'clock Tuesday
2: fabulous
1: night.
2: Kendra.
1: Yeah. Why not?
2: Thank you.
1: Yeah, why not?
2: That was very nice of you.
1: Fox, Tuesdays, 9 o'clock. All right, let's see. Let's speak to Steve, who's 25. Steve?
11: Yeah, what's going on?
1: Hey.
11: My question is for the doc.
0: Yeah?
11: Here's the situation. Me and my girlfriend have been dating for about 4 years, and we actually haven't had sex yet. She wanted to wait until we actually got married, and I was cool with that. My question is, I stimulate her through oral sex and manual stimulation. My question is, when we actually do get married, will her body be so conditioned to that she won't be able to actually get a vaginal orgasm?
0: So she has orgasms that way?
11: Yeah, she has orgasms.
0: Well, it does. It's not as though you train the vagina to certain kinds of orgasmic function. It really won't matter. She'll either be able to have it or she won't.
2: You don't?
1: I do.
2: I thought you did.
0: Some women don't have them through intercourse. That's just the way they are.
1: I can train an orgasm.
0: But
1: I mean a vagina, sorry.
0: That isn't training. That's coaxing.
1: Well, okay. What I do is I walk around. First off, I have a little clicker. thing that make the sound. and I don't call it. I don't call it a trick. I think I call it a condition or something.
0: And
1: like
0: then
1: that.
0: You have like a sardine or something.
1: No, I have a little waste pack with tampons in it. I will throw it a tampon if it does what I ask it to do.
3: Right.
0: You wonder why
1: it's called positive.
0: Why
1: reward.
0: I shook my head?
2: Yeah.
0: Because I find it bizarre how people sort of draw lines in the sand with their sexuality.
2: Right.
0: You know, it's like,
2: it's
0: well, we have anal sex, oral sex, but we don't have intercourse.
2: Right.
0: Because we want to save something for marriage. Like, well, that's so bizarre to me. They're very sexually active, it sounds like.
1: A lot of it is
2: still sex.
1: Spawned from that same sort of retarded religious stuff that doesn't make any sense to anybody. It's just kind of convenient. Steve, you're a religious guy?
3: What's that?
1: You're a religious guy?
3: Yeah.
1: Right.
0: Well, she may not have sex during orgasm during intercourse, and that's normal. Some women don't, and maybe she will eventually, or maybe she won't. But that's all normal. The fact that she has orgasm, it's fine.
1: But, when are you getting married?
3: What's that?
1: When are you getting married?
3: Well, we haven't set a date yet.
1: All right.
3: But sometime soon, probably in the summertime.
1: All right. So are you both virgins?
3: What's that?
1: Are you both virgins?
3: She is. I'm not.
1: I see.
3: So you can't.
1: Well, listen, she's going to like what she likes, and then you'll introduce something new, and she may like that.
0: Right.
1: She may enjoy it.
0: Or she may learn to like it. That's all.
2: And it's so
1: whatever
2: cool it that he's, like, cool with it.
3: Okay, so you can't condition.
0: You can't, like, train it, you know, what would the word be for that?
3: Right.
1: Break?
0: Yeah, decondition it or something. No, don't worry about it. It's fine. It's all good.
3: One more thing.
0: Yeah?
3: I wanted to know, what does the talking vagina have to say about it?
0: Oh. Good question.
1: Well, is that
0: Spudini?
1: Great Spudini.
0: Yeah.
1: What is that? The senior Wences talking vagina?
0: Yes, that was the Wences.
1: Well,
0: yes, Spudini. Why don't you speak?
12: That's all right. I'm so used to your finger and your tongue. I cannot get used to anything else. I will not have an orgasm with anyone else. And another the penis. No! Keep the penis out of mouth. Boo! Get it out. Bring your finger back. Do not get near me with that swollen purple finger.
0: Is that right?
12: Is that right?
0: Okay, let's go on.
1: Oh, my God. Hey, listen, this guy, is he pulling our leg?
0: No.
1: He's religious. He doesn't believe
0: in it. But that's the retarded logic that people
1: right,
0: get into.
1: That's right. He's doing God knows what.
2: Except.
1: He's completely defacing the vagina with his fingers and mouth.
0: Again, the idea of virginity was originally chastity.
1: Oh, yeah.
0: Right?
1: Oh, no. Listen. Yeah, don't worry. You'll all get into heaven on a technicality. What do you think it is? A goddamn IRS? You think that's what God's running? You think it's like the Internal Revenue Service? Do you know what I mean? You retards. It's not a technicality that you can get a bypass, that you can bypass because you got a good lawyer. Please. We're not having any premarital intercourse. Yeah, he's finger banging her to death. His mouth is stuffed down there. She's having orgasms out the wazoo. But technically, oh, yes, just like a good tax shelter will do, he's not. Yeah, it's like a Nevada corporation or something. Please, you retards. And how grandiose can you get in your thinking? Go ahead, Chris. You're 19.
13: One thing I'd like to say, Adam, you're the smartest person in the entire world, but you will never get credit for it.
1: Well, wait a minute. I think I just got some.
13: Yeah, a little bit. But
1: all right. Well, there. You proved your point.
13: Not credit from any critic that thinks he knows what he's talking
1: about. No. They're jealous. That's why. They see me as a threat.
0: Yes. Can't appreciate his showmanship.
1: Not during my time. But, look at, Rodin.
0: Mozart.
1: Mozart. All these guys. Picasso. No, he had money when he died, didn't he? Yeah, okay. Van Gogh. You know, these guys, they died penniless.
0: Monet.
1: They couldn't sell their stuff for a quarter. Now look at them. History is kind of them. Will be kind of me, too. Thank you.
13: Yeah, well, you got the man show.
1: Thank you.
0: But no showmanship.
1: That's it.
13: My little problem is that when I get into sexual intercourse, that, I don't get any feeling, like emotional feeling, towards the girl.
0: How many figure Chris has the opportunity to not have any feeling?
1: How would I figure that?
0: How often do you figure he?
1: Yeah.
2: Isn't that normal for a guy?
1: How much sex you get in there, Chris?
13: To my belief, probably an average amount. compared to my friends.
1: Oh, really? Yes, but you're hanging around the guys with the windbreakers and the pocket liners and the pomade and the hair.
13: No, pocket protectors.
1: You really?
13: No, I'd say like probably once every 2 weeks.
1: Really?
0: A different person?
13: Sometimes yes. Sometimes
1: wow!
13: No.
0: Wow! That would be more than average.
1: That's got to cost a lot of money. You're going out and having these sexual conquests on a regular basis?
13: Well, I'm in a band. We tour the area a little bit and groupies.
1: Wow.
13: And
1: you see why you got to start a band?
0: Again, a lot of guys do this where they don't have any emotional experience with sex. That's a sort of a normal male thing. I think what's bothering you is maybe you're feeling guilty that you're...
13: The thing is like, when I'm not having sex, I have, like, all... Well, at least with girlfriends, anyways. I have, like, all the love in the world for people I'm going out with. I'm, like, an extremely emotional person. But then the second we're in the bed or kitchen counter or whatever and we're into it, it's just like...
0: Does that ruin it? The relationship?
13: I don't really tend to tell the girl because I have a feeling it probably would.
1: All right. Okay, listen. Let me just summarize this very quickly. Guys have a lot of weird energy and weird emotions when it comes
0: especially.
1: To being intimate and then the feelings. The sex and then there's emotion and intimacy and love and they get all whacked out and screwed up when you're 19.
0: Yep.
1: You just try to keep your mind open.
0: Don't hurt other people.
1: Keep moving forward. Don't hit anyone in the eye with your penis. And it will sort itself out. Everyone has this at 19.
14: Yeah. Hello. This is your radio. Love Line.

0: That is it. All right. I want to thank Jennifer Blanc for coming in here for Dark Angel Tuesday nights on Fox and 9 o'clock, by the way. Thanks a lot.
1: Thanks for having me.
0: It's good times. It was a relatively painless show. I was very tired and feel like coming
2: in. Jennifer's
0: tonight.
2: Fourth visit.
1: It is my fourth visit.
0: Yeah. She only cried once.
2: She lost it again on this show.
1: I did. I lose it every time.
0: Anderson Cooper from The Mole will be in here tomorrow night. Then XFL Cheerleaders and Be Real from, of course, Cypress Hill is going to be in here later this week. So until next time, it's Adam Kroll for Dr. Drew saying mahalo.
3: This has been Loveline. The opinions expressed on this show are not necessarily those of the staff, management, sponsors, or this station. The producer for Loveline is Ann Wilkins Engel. Loveline is a presentation of Westwood One Entertainment.

0: 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I'm Animus. 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Brooke Burke is here tonight. Brooke is on the cover of this month's Stuff magazine.
1: You're in a good mood, Adam, despite being out of breath.
0: Yeah, really?
1: Yeah, everything good?
0: A good man?
1: Yeah.
2: Hi, everybody.
0: Took a shower.
1: This is Brooke, by the way.
0: Good to see you, Brooke.
2: I really am here.
0: Good to see you again.
2: It's great to be back.
0: I don't know what it's been. A year and a half?
2: It's been a long time.
0: Over a year, but not 2 years, right?
2: It's been too long.
0: Way too long.
2: Way too long.
0: So, Brooke is, first let me compliment you on the Stuff magazine spread here. I took a good, hard look at this in the office over the course of last week. Very flattering.
2: Thank you. It's causing quite a commotion, actually. Everybody wants to know how in the world we pulled that off. And it's actually 14-karat gold leaf paper, real artistic paper that was sort of oiled and spritzed on me. And it's one of my favorite photo shoots that I've ever done.
0: Yeah, me too.
1: The spluzers were quite a quiver out there.
0: Spluzers are the part spaz, all loser who hang out front need to have.
2: And there
0: stuff.
2: Were a lot of them. I could barely make it in here. I'm like, guys, I got a job to do. You got to let me through here.
0: Yeah, well,
2: but
0: you,
2: it's all good.
0: They're all
2: Bearing Stuff magazine, so I'm like, I'll sign them, no problem.
0: They go nuts for the ladies.
2: It's always the same guys that are everywhere too, you know.
0: Yep. It's just a
2: eBay tomorrow.
0: One day I'm going to follow those spluzers back to the nest.
2: Where
0: and
2: do
0: then
2: they get
0: we can
2: this
0: eradicate
2: stuff?
0: Them. Yeah. Right now they're vandalizing.
1: Where's the queen spluzer?
2: Exactly. They multiply it.
0: There is no queen spluzer. That's the problem. They're asexual. Or they're unisexual. What is that, Drew? Like an earthworm. They have both genitalia.
1: That's true hermaphrodite.
0: They're true hermaphrodites. Yes.
2: Can you help them, Dr. Drew?
0: Only by killing them. They reproduce amongst each other. The magazine's on newsstands as we speak, and Brooke also hosts his TV show, Wild. Wait a minute. You hosted Wild On.
2: I hosted Wild On for 3 years, which was great. Now I'm hosting Rank.
0: Yeah, which is where you, the people, people
2: we,
0: do
2: we
0: the
2: list
0: countdown
2: everything
0: and stuff.
2: In entertainment.
0: Yeah.
2: Stars, bachelorettes, red carpet moments, what's hot, what's not. It's a lot of fun.
0: It's nice to get off the road, right?
2: It is. It's great to be home. I have

0: few kids, and it's nice to be in LA. I just shot my first feature film, so I've been busy doing that and exploring other things in Hollywood, so that's all good. But it's great to be home.
1: What movie did you shoot?
0: It's called The Hazing.
1: And who's in it?
0: Brad Dourif. I don't know when it's coming out, but it's a horror comedy. I play a sorority girl, and it was a lot of fun, great experience, and who knows.
2: Where'd you film it?
0: We shot it in Los Angeles. So first feature film.
2: A film in Los Angeles? I understand.
0: I know.
2: I'm
0: in the ghetto.
1: And you're going to write a travel book?
0: Yeah, you know, I had so many great experiences hosting Wild On. I've been all over the world, huge adventures and just great times, beaches, parties, once in a lifetime. And so I've put it all together in sort of a compilation of my favorite spots, how to do it, when to do it, where to go. And it's in the works.
1: But this is for people who want to have a good time, I mean, as opposed to like my family.
0: Actually, you know, this is how to have a good time with your family, by yourself, and with your friends.
2: Not his family.
0: Not
2: my family.
0: Not your family?
1: Not my family. But I mean, this is
0: we gotta work on that.
1: This is where to go when stuff's going good, right? I mean, like, is this sort of like, you know, if you go to Rio, you want to go during Carnival kind of
0: thing?
1: This
0: is like, yeah, where to go, when to go, and how to do it, and basically what I experienced with a collection of photos in black and whites and little memoirs and outtakes from my calendar. Not my personal photographic calendar, my like memo calendar, and
1: right.
0: Basically what happened on the road, and really just the best of times that I had, and what people can experience.
1: And is there any place you would like to go that you did not go in those 3 years?
0: It's funny you said Carnival, because I did a whole show on Rio, and I had an amazing time there, and I am Portuguese, so it was nice to be able to mingle with the Brazilians and experience a little bit of my own culture. But I left before Carnival because I had another show to do, so that's something that I would like to see, because I interviewed everyone during the setup, and it's night and day for Mardi Gras. Mardi Gras is kind of this crazy party scene, and Carnival in Rio is very cultural, and people really take pride in it, and their whole neighborhoods and groups really get together to make it all happen. I'd like to see that, and I'd also like to go on a safari.
1: Yeah.
0: I'd like to get wild on the wild.
1: Yeah, I'd like to do the safari thing, too.
0: And we better hurry
2: You've
0: up.
2: Never
0: you
2: mentioned
0: know?
2: That.
1: I'm just kissing ass.
2: That's what I thought. I
1: don't even know what that
0: Come
1: is.
0: Come on, how great would it be to hang out in a tree, like in a hotel in a tree, and just watch all the wild animals? We got to do that before, you know, they're gone.
1: Yeah.
0: That would be cool.
1: No, I wouldn't, you know,
0: with
1: whenever
0: your family?
1: No. But when I see the Jeeps going and, you know, the rhinos charging and stuff, that's pretty exciting.
2: Yeah.
1: I can go for that. You don't buy into that?
2: No.
0: I would dig that. That's something I really want to do.
2: You never, ever mentioned that. I'm surprised, that's all.
0: Wintertime in Africa. Come on, guys.
1: I never mention it because it's so far out of the realm of reason for me that I wouldn't even...
2: Your grandma coming to a Bob Warner football game.
1: Oh, true. Why are you twisting the knife?
0: You have to, like, really check out to do that, though. I mean, that's like, you got to plan it way in advance, which is tough, and you got to totally check out of the world.
1: Yeah, takes
0: and just,
1: a few
0: you know,
1: weeks.
0: Yeah.
1: Yeah, I'm a busy man. All right.
0: You got love lines today, man.
1: Brooke Burke is here. We'll take some calls and start with Ryan, who's 16. Ryan?
3: Yeah.
1: What's up?
3: Not much.
0: Ryan.
1: What's your question?
3: Well, first off, I want to say I'm a really big fan of Dog Eat Dog.
1: Yeah, you got the wrong show.
2: Wrong night. That was last night's show.
0: That's Brooke Burns. You know, blonde hair, brown hair. Everybody does that.
1: Yeah, but
0: that's cool.
1: You're listening to
2: last night's show.
1: Because you're on a day delay. Tomorrow night, Brooke
3: Isn't
1: Burke
3: this Brooklyn
1: will be in
3: right
1: here.
3: You are talking to?
2: Is what?
3: Brooklyn. Or Brooklyn Byrne, right?
2: Oh, no.
1: All right, listen. No. Hey, Ryan.
0: Wrong first and last.
1: I can't stand when, you know, this is like, you know what this is like? This is like pulling up to work in the morning, opening the car door, and stepping a big thing of crap.
0: I'm leaving.
2: It's worse that it's cow pie or something. Something like really huge.
0: You don't have blonde hair?
1: I don't want to start. Well, see, she was in last night, and he is listening to last night's show,
0: so
1: it's not his fault.
0: You know, I got her tax returns 1 year. I mean, it does she's actually a friend of mine. She's a great girl. She's gorgeous. She's sweet. It happens all the time to both of us.
1: Really? You got her tax
0: all
1: returns?
0: All the time.
1: What kind of money she made? She's pulling down.
0: Well, I'm not going to go there, but...
2: This
0: but,
2: before Dog Eat Dog.
0: I'm like,
1: yeah. Tracy?
4: Yeah.
1: You're 21?
4: Uh-huh.
1: What's up?
4: I have a problem. I cannot feel anything when I have sex.
1: Yeah?
2: Nothing.
4: The only thing that I can feel him going in and out, but, like, there's no sensation with it.
2: No arousal.
4: Right.
2: Nothing feels good.
4: Nothing.
2: Is there anything he can do that feels good to you?
4: Basically, I mean, just rubbing on the outside does, but that's not even very strong.
1: Hmm. Any trauma?
4: No.
2: You on medication?
4: Nope.
1: You in a wheelchair?
4: Nope.
1: No.
2: You weren't, let's specify.
1: Never had a diving accident?
2: You were not sexually abused or physically abused?
4: No.
1: Hmm.
2: And do you have any medical problems?
4: Nope.
0: Is it like this with every partner?
4: Yeah, with everybody.
2: How many different sexual partners have you had?
4: Well, I've only had two, so.
2: Two, okay.
0: Have you ever had an orgasm?
4: No.
1: Not brought on.
2: By yourself?
0: By yourself?
4: No.
1: Wow. You got to kill yourself, Tracy. I only say this to one out of every six or seven people who call the show.
0: It's not true. No.
1: Wow. I don't know. Have you ever tried a vibrator?
4: Yeah.
1: How's that do?
4: Nothing.
1: Just nothing. You feel, I mean, it feels like your vagina's asleep?
4: No, I mean, not really. Like, if I use a vibrator, I can feel it on the outside. Yeah, like, you know, if I wrote on my clit or
2: something. Yeah, don't worry about the inside. A lot of women don't feel it much on the inside.
4: Okay.
2: But can you be aroused? Do you feel sexual? Can you have an orgasm or get near that?
4: Not really.
2: Yeah.
0: Doctor, do you think that's emotional or physical?
2: Well, I'm trying to get to the bottom of it. Usually when people say, I can't feel below my waist, which there is such a thing, there's some sort of physical sexual trauma or early development.
0: Of some kind.
2: It's actually a dissociation, a somatic dissociation.
1: All right, well, let me grill her. Where's your dad?
4: He's still around.
1: He's good?
4: Yeah.
1: You love him?
4: Yeah.
1: When did you lose your virginity?
4: When I was 16.
1: And so your dad was, no one was ever physically abusive to you?
4: No.
1: And no trauma whatsoever?
4: Nope.
2: No depression?
4: Nope.
1: What do you do now besides not feel sex? Why not?
4: I just don't.
1: That's depression.
2: You don't have a job? You don't go to school?
4: No, not right now. I'm getting ready to go back to school, though. But I just had a son, so.
1: Wow. You managed to get knocked up for someone who doesn't really like sex.
0: Do you enjoy sex?
4: Not really.
2: Why do you do it?
0: Do you not like it? Not,
4: you know.
0: Whoa. Do you not like sex?
4: If I could feel something, I'm sure I would.
2: Why do you do it, then?
0: Exactly.
4: I guess I'm kind of hoping that I just will kind of feel good.
1: No, but I mean, it's like I don't keep eating liver in the hopes that it's going to taste good.
2: Yeah.
1: It sucks.
2: There's something missing here in your story, Tracy. Mm-hmm. If even just the very simple behavior of you continuing to do something that does nothing for you, why do you do that?
4: I don't know. I just do.
2: You might examine that, right?
1: Well,
2: it doesn't make sense, does it?
1: Yeah, but she doesn't want to go through life without having sex.
2: She's already 21, has a child, and is having
0: it. Do you think about sex when you're not having it?
4: Not really. No.
1: What about your boyfriend? Is he around?
4: Yeah.
1: And are you guys going to get married?
4: Eventually, yeah.
0: Have you guys talked about this issue?
4: Yeah. Well, he's not the father of my child, so.
2: Mm. But the other relationship was?
4: Yeah.
1: What happened to him?
4: He left.
1: Why?
4: He just didn't want a kid, and he backed out.
1: All right.
2: Are you overweight or anything?
4: No.
2: Do you have
4: actually underweight.
2: Do you have an eating disorder?
4: No.
1: All right. Listen.
2: You get your thyroid. I mean, get the medical evaluation to make sure there's not something medical going on. You wouldn't expect a persistent sexual arousal problem throughout her adult life from a medical problem.
1: Well, here's the thing with Tracy. You know, people do this all the time where they go, no, great family, loving family, everything's good, no depression, I'm fine, no abuse, everything's good. And then you start scratching beneath the surface a little bit, and they got a kid, and they're 21, and they're the biological dad's split the scene and he's nowhere to be found and they got a new guy. It starts to change the focus of the picture just a little bit.
2: For me, it's as flat and disconnected from her
1: flat
2: emotional
1: and disconnected
2: life as it is from her pelvis. You know
1: that's
2: what I mean?
1: Right.
0: As much as she has the ability to think everything's great and fine and normal, but she's just completely physically disconnected from the world.
2: And emotionally disconnected too. It's like, I don't want a kid, he's gone.
1: You get one syllable answers for everything.
0: He left, he's gone. That's life.
1: Yeah.
0: I don't
2: even
0: that
2: has much more affect than what we got from her.
1: Well, Brooke's a fine actress. Tracy?
4: Yeah.
1: I'd say you're depressed.
2: Or
1: something.
2: Something, yeah. I know
1: something,
2: just
1: something psychological
0: going on. Something bad happened.
1: Yeah.
0: Something bad happened that hurt you and...
1: No.
0: No.
1: All right.
2: She'll say no.
1: All right. Let's go get some help for your depression. What? Yeah, they're going to screw your kid up.
2: Well, go talk to somebody about this primary symptom and see if maybe they can't figure out what the overall picture is here.
4: Okay.
1: All right. And no more kids.
4: All right.
2: There's something called schizoid. You know, people have schizoid that's kind of flat, schizoaffective.
1: Yeah, there's also a syndrome where a-holes call this show, ask us questions, and then give us one-syllable answers, and we got to keep scratching. I get angrier and angrier and angrier at them.
0: Is that the grill?
1: And there's a certain satisfaction they seem to get out of it. And it sort of reminds me of a kid. It's like when a kid, little six-year-old, storms in a room, has a puss on, is upset, and you go like, "What's the matter, Timmy?" And they're like,
2: "Fine,
1: yeah,
2: fine."
1: You know, and they want you to keep saying, "Please tell me what's wrong, please." You know, they want you just to keep sort of reaching out to them, and that's fine if it's your kid and he's six, but not when someone's in their 20s, they're calling us. Thank you.
2: Good times.
1: Jim?
2: Jim? Hello? Yep.
1: You're 24.
5: Yeah.
1: What's up?
5: My girlfriend, she was molested, like, by her father when she was younger. And it's something she said she didn't really remember until she had a past experience with a past boyfriend or something, and one day it just, like, hit her like a flash. It was like, oh, my God, you know. And he's really different now. I mean, she's actually worse for him now. Like, he was a pill head then, and, like, he's...
2: Got it. What's the question now?
5: So, anyways, yeah, and then she was raped when she was a teenager.
2: Of course.
5: So, I mean, she's got a horribly low libido.
2: Well, you know what somebody like her usually goes through is periods of hypersexuality. Yeah, and then deprivation. So you're catching her in the deprivation.
1: Yeah, there could be a storm brewing, though, and heading your way.
2: Or passing him up.
1: Oh.
2: It's really what usually
1: happens. That's where I come in.
2: Yeah.
1: Just after the sex hurricane blew through town, I just come in to mop up, try to pick up the pieces.
2: So there you go. I mean, that's...
1: No, it is true. Like, it's nothing but, hey, three ways and, you know, BJs while the guy's driving and all the good stuff. And then, boom.
0: And then the drought hits.
1: And then the drought hits. That's when I come in. All right, but, Jim.
5: Yeah.
1: You say her dad molested her.
5: Yeah.
1: Her dad used to be a pill popper. Now she's working with him.
5: You know, it's the weirdest. Yeah, it's totally weird.
2: Is he in recovery?
5: What's that?
2: Is he in recovery?
5: Yeah, he is like just totally done a 180. Like, he's just the complete opposite person. You know, I mean, of course, he like replaces like his pills with, you know, like religion or something else. You know,
2: is
5: like,
2: he in recovery? Does he go to?
5: No,
2: pills?
5: No, he doesn't do like Al-Anon or anything.
0: Have they addressed the?
2: All right, so this is a bad. Yeah,
0: issue?
2: This is a bad situation.
5: Yeah, totally. I mean, I've talked to her about it a million times.
0: Has she and her father?
2: No. He is the perpetrator. That's it, period. And if he is not in some formal treatment, then somebody's not really managing what's going on here.
1: Just replace lewds with Jesus Christ, Drew. Come on, buddy.
2: What's the big deal?
1: Yeah,
2: I'm all tight, huh?
1: Everyone does that.
2: This is not a good
1: thing.
2: That's
1: what guys in prison do. I mean, it's just rock bottom. Yeah,
0: yeah.
1: Now you just go from being you really just go from being like a, you know, drug addict or a retard when you replace whatever it is with Jesus Christ. I mean, we talk about a cop-out. Talk about not doing the work. It's so pathetic. And as a society, we're all like, oh, I think that's great what you're doing. Please. When are we going to step up and call these born-agains the retards that they are?
5: He's a weird guy.
1: Of course he is.
5: The whole thing creeps me out.
1: It should. And
2: it
1: listen.
2: Should, and it should creep her out, too, is the problem. But she can't express
1: she
2: her feelings.
1: First off, you shouldn't be working with your dad even if he's a good dad. Nobody should work with their dad.
0: Does she have a good relationship with him?
5: No, he's like, she's going to school and he like really wants her to go. She's going to be a psychologist.
0: Have they ever talked about the experience?
5: She's never confronted him about it because her and her mom are like best friends.
0: Has she told her mother?
5: Her mom tells her she thinks it's a really bad idea that she shouldn't confront it.
1: Yeah.
2: Oh my God.
1: How long did this go on?
5: She thinks it was maybe like a one-time occasion or something. Like, because her mom said she never really left her alone with him, and then she eventually left because, you know,
0: That's weird.
1: Yeah.
5: Yeah, he was nuts, you know?
0: No, I mean,
5: I don't know. Like, now her mom's like, you know, she doesn't feel so bad about her being around him because
1: he's found Jesus.
5: He's all into Jesus, and he has, like, three PhDs and whatever, you know?
1: So. All right, listen. This is just a crow's nest of junk.
2: Yeah,
1: and you can't untangle this mess, Jim.
2: You got to get her to somebody that can take care of her.
5: She's going to therapy.
1: All right.
2: Yeah.
5: And
2: how often does she go?
5: She did go like twice a week.
2: Yeah.
5: And her therapist actually got in a car accident and died.
2: Oh my God.
5: And she was going for like a year, and then they
1: She went to six sessions before she found out she actually just sat there. Oh my God.
0: That's horrible.
1: God.
2: Paid the full amount.
1: Yeah. Oh no. A shrink would still charge. Yeah.
0: Yeah, exactly. She's still paying.
1: It goes to the family. Hey,
0: Ouch.
1: Jim.
5: Yeah.
1: Yeah. Okay, is she going to therapy now? Or she found a new therapist?
5: They referred her to someone else in the office, and it was a guy, and she didn't feel comfortable with
0: Understandable.
5: Him.
0: All right. Bad referral.
2: But if she could tolerate it, a guy would be great, but I'm not sure she's in any condition to be able to tolerate that.
0: Might be tough after the therapist dies, leaves you, you know.
2: She needs to get back into therapy, absolutely. And if you want to join her in some sessions so you can help sort of sort these boundaries out, this is a very disturbed situation, and somebody, not you, needs to be handling it. Your job needs to be to get her as much as possible away from these people and establish a life of her own.
1: This is, for a 24-year-old guy, it's like trying to build the space shuttle something. They have no idea what's in front of them.
2: Yeah.
1: Young guys should just have a string of romances, really.
2: What do you mean?
1: I just mean, it's like, I just remember relationships when I was young.
2: You should get married.
1: But women are complicated.
2: Yeah.
1: And especially ones that have been through some trauma. And you think you're equipped to handle it at 23, 24, 25 as a guy. You're not.
0: No, you're right. And a 24, 25-year-old woman thinks she's got it all figured out, and then she changes. And then she's like, whoa, okay, who am I? And the re-examination begins. And no, it's true. I mean, I think a woman under 30 really hasn't quite figured it out yet and isn't stable with her emotions and who she is and, you know, who she's going to become. That's definitely an unstable ground. Not to say that it happens and it works sometimes, and I have examples and friends that I know, but it's unstable.
2: And part of the thing with the guys is they're responding to their biology so powerfully that they're in a sort of exploitative mode.
1: Yeah.
2: You know, I need this girl, so we're going to make it work here. We're going to fix this. We're going to make her, because I need her around.
1: Mm-hmm. Yeah.
2: And that's the mode they're in.
0: Sure.
1: Yeah. Listen, it should just be one.
0: And that whole intoxicated state of falling in love that's so overwhelming.
1: It should be one big,
0: that powerful feeling of just being drunk in love.
1: Yeah.
0: Oh, watch out.
2: Do you guys get that?
1: Yeah, we
0: get
1: do.
0: That.
1: Guys get that.
0: Sorry,
1: it was two. You only covered one.
2: We said the S and the F word before.
1: Right. But that's all right.
2: No, we told you.
1: No, you only said the S word.
2: You're only 50% in.
1: I like that, though. You're a woman of passion.
0: Sorry. I admit my mistakes.
1: Drew's a man of fashion. Exquisite passion.
0: I will not do that again.
1: No, I'm just, no, it's fine.
2: I let those words fly.
0: My daughter would be like, Mom.
2: How's your daughter?
0: My daughter is 3.5. Hmm.
1: Jay?
6: Yeah.
1: You're 25?
6: Yes, sir.
1: Your girlfriend's in a role playing?
6: Yes, sir.
1: And what happened?
6: Well, we were doing the role playing, and she asked, you know, well, what would you like tonight? We've done several different things, the nurse, the cop, etc. And she's of Filipino origin, and I asked her if maybe we could do a Mandarin dress or a Japanese schoolgirl, because I'm of the age that, you know, we watched anime whenever we were kids, so.
1: You watch what anime?
2: Anime.
1: Is that animation?
2: It's animated porn, isn't it?
1: Anime is
6: the porn kind.
1: Was it Japanese animation?
6: Yes.
1: That's what anime is.
6: Yes.
1: All right.
0: I've seen that Japanese animation, actually.
1: Yeah, that stuff gives me the creeps. All those big eyes and jagged lines. I think it sucks.
0: You're talking about Japanese porn?
1: No, that's fine. Especially Minka, number one Asian big boob queen. But go ahead, Jay.
6: Yeah. Well,
1: hold on a second.
2: There we go.
1: JJ's a super nerd. Super nerd.
2: No, didn't he just say Bukkake?
1: He did say that,
0: he did.
1: Yes.
2: Isn't that something people try to slip in?
1: No, it isn't.
0: Is that not allowed on the show?
1: No, it's fine on this show.
2: Okay.
1: I'll straighten Drew out during the break. We got to... Yeah. It's a type of pornography where a group of men finish at the same time on the lady.
2: Oh. Big in Japan, really.
0: You're joking.
2: I didn't know what that was.
1: Come on.
2: I didn't know.
1: Drew had a great puzz on it.
0: You know what? That's okay, because I didn't know what it was until recently when someone had to explain it to me, too. So I actually am quite proud now that I was not the only... To know, with you and your expertise, do not know what that word means. I am very proud to be also one of the few people who did not know what it was.
2: What is the genesis of that term?
1: It's
0: just a really trashy porn term.
1: It's a Japanese... No, it's
2: a Japanese word?
1: It means flock of birds.
0: If you can imagine, like many birds hovering over one innocent bird.
2: I see now where the flock of seagulls name came from now.
1: Yes.
2: Yeah. Okay.
1: No, it does not mean that.
0: I love that you didn't know what that meant.
1: Drew, what about the fact that it looked like I was telling my

0: Appreciate it.
1: All right. Brooke Burke is here tonight. You can find her on the cover of this month's Stuff magazine. And Brett, one of the best spreads I've ever seen in any of these magazines. Spectacular stuff. Thank you. We'll be back. Oh, yeah. Some of the part where you asked me doing good on the air.
2: And the S word. Yeah. Well, we like that.
3: Are we having fun?
1: Hey, it's Loveline, everybody. I'm Adam. That is Dr. Drew. Brooke Burke is our guest tonight.
3: Hi.
1: She is currently on the issue of Stuff magazine and is a spectacular photo spread. A little bikini bottom, topless, and just has this gold leafing stuck to her breast. It's very exciting, very provocative. Provocative indeed. Would you say yes, Drew?
2: Yes, indeed, sir.
1: All right.
3: Thank you.
2: Indubitably.
1: She can also.
3: It's a 14-karat gold bikini, you know.
1: Is it? Cool. Yeah, the top is. The bottom's. What's the bottom?
3: Just a little jeweled little thing that we made on the shoot.
1: Yeah. Where were you? Out in the desert?
3: The Mojave Desert, Lake Mirage.
1: Oh, you were?
3: One of my favorite locations. It's amazing out there.
1: Really?
3: Yeah, tons of people shoot commercials and do photo spreads. It's a dried up lake bed with beautiful cracked earth and formations. It's great.
1: Is that around the Salt Flats? I mean, is it like halfway to Vegas?
3: It's close. It's about 45 minutes outside of L.A., north.
1: Yeah, good times.
3: Thank you.
1: All right, it's fun. Don't read that magazine.
3: don't
1: also,
3: read it while I'm sitting here.
1: Also, hosts Rank on E!, which E! Is, I don't know anything about ratings, but I don't know how long E! Has been around, but it seems like
3: 10 years.
1: It's only been around 10 years. It seems like in the last 4 or 5 years really picked up steam.
3: Yeah, a lot of changes. They've had a lot of new shows come to be, and Rank's about 2 years old now, and it's fun and doing well, covering everything in entertainment from what's hot and red carpet moments, bachelors, couples, hottest blondes.
1: Do you care about that stuff?
3: I care about my job. I care about hosting it. Yeah, I mean, I think it's fun. I think list shows are cool to watch, and people really dig them, and we let the public get involved and vote. It's not just a bunch of producers sitting around deciding, you know, who's going to make the list and who's not going to. So it's fun for people to have a chance to participate, and we also let them log on to the site and tell us what they think, and we read their comments on air. So it's fun.
1: All right.
3: I think people like to, you know, dig it, and they like to tune in and see who's hot.
1: Yeah, well, I can't help it, but I do enjoy all those entertainment shows, especially the news ones.
3: Our guilty pleasures.
1: Jay?
2: So Jay with the schoolgirl thing, or the Japanese schoolgirl.
1: Now, what's the nationality of your girlfriend?
0: She's Filipino.
1: She's Filipino, and you want her, and you're into the Asian culture?
0: Yes.
1: Yeah, that's super nerd meets having trouble getting laid, meets needs subservient woman.
2: Okay.
0: I'm a geek, but I look good doing it.
1: All right. And what do you do? Something with computers?
0: Yes.
1: Shocking. Okay.
0: Amazingly enough.
1: So,
0: but, yeah, basically when I had asked her to do the Japanese schoolgirl or just a Mandarin dress or anything of that nature, she got very offended and very basically pissed off, and pissed off Filipino woman is something you don't want to have to deal with.
2: Hey, can I put you on hold
1: for
2: a second?
1: Yeah.
2: The editorials, as though someone else were making them, made by Jay.
1: Right.
2: Makes me think he's bogus. I keep thinking, is he kidding? But I think that's just him.
1: No. Here's the thing. Smart guys speak like they're standing next to themselves.
2: That's what it sounds like. Like a guy,
1: but that's what
2: wise guys chiming in.
1: Super smart guys. Like dumb guys speak with a lot of feeling, even though they can't find the words.
2: Right.
1: They flap their arms around a lot and slobber.
2: Right.
1: And they have a lot of gusto. And then real smart guys speak like it's a robot of themselves standing there, and they're speaking into a microphone behind a curtain like the Wizard of Oz.
2: And the wise guy behind the curtain chimes in once in a while.
1: Yeah, and it never feels like they're connected to them. But that's all right. Jay, you're a smart guy.
2: Yeah,
0: I appreciate that, especially coming from you.
1: Yeah, and Drew's feeling like you're not connected to your question.
2: All right, so anyway.
1: But if he was the kind of guy who wanted connection, he wouldn't be dating a chick who doesn't speak English.
2: What is the question? What is your question?
3: Does she speak English?
0: Basically is why I can't figure out why she's getting mad about this. I mean,
2: why does she draw the line there?
0: About it, and she's acting like, well, you don't care about me if you're acting like, you know, you want me to dress like I'm from a different culture or

0: I don't. What
1: well,
0: I
1: well, okay. Let me
0: care.
1: Let me ask. Let me ask this. A lot of these Asian cultures are very prejudiced against one another. You think there's something like that? You know what I mean? And same with a lot of Latin cultures. Like all the Mexicans who work for me, half of them are from Nicaragua, and it turns out they don't like being called Mexican. But I laugh it off. But the point is they don't like all that mixing. They don't like when the cultures get all mixed up, and they're not nuts about each other a lot of the time. Maybe that's a slap in the face to tell someone Filipino
2: or,
1: to dress like a Japanese woman.
2: Or somehow playing a character that's far removed from her is almost like Halloween and fun, but if it really puts her into some sort of subservient feeling,
1: right,
2: and particularly young and exploited position,
1: yeah,
2: then her real feelings emerge. So really, Jay, you got to just get her to talk about what it feels like when you evoke these feelings about her being a young girl,
1: yeah,
2: and you exploiting her. There's some, maybe something happened to her or whatever. It's just you're going too far.
1: You're Asian if you're Filipino, aren't you? Are you somewhere in there?
2: Somewhere in there, yeah.
1: I mean, where? How far does the tentacles of the Asian octopus reach? Do you know what I mean?
3: Mm-hmm.
1: I mean, you got the Japanese and Chinese thing going on. And how far do we get out? If you're one of those islands or
2: Indonesia,
1: Look, when do you stop being?
3: Yeah, like
1: when
3: do you
1: stop being Asian?
3: It seems
1: yeah.
3: like role playing. You would sort of take your own personal emotions out of it and become something else. But this is maybe too close to home.
2: Too close for home.
1: All right,
2: yeah, Mark.
1: We'll get a map. Yeah,
2: my buddy Mark Young came in with me. Who's Asian and could give us a little education.
1: Give us a little education.
2: Mentioned to me
1: Filipinos
2: that,
1: Asian.
2: Mentioned to me
1: yeah. right.
2: that when you use the term Chinaman,
1: yeah,
2: that's the equivalent of the N-word for. Chinese folk.
1: Yeah, but they can't kick my ass like the black guys can.
3: So maybe it's the way that you're describing it. Maybe you need to...
2: I'm just telling you that's the reason people get upset.
1: I know, they get upset. But listen, I don't
3: so maybe
1: go for...
3: you need to just do like, you know, the Britney Spears schoolgirl and not the whole Asian
1: thing. Oh, I'm sorry.
3: Thing,
1: we're still talking about... Yeah, do that. Who cares? Do that. But listen, here, I don't go for that. That's the equivalent of... Like, what if you said, oh, if you call an Irish guy Mick, that's the equivalent of nigger. It's like, oh, really? I don't think so. But he can claim it. Anyone can claim that as their own. Do you know what I'm saying?
2: You know, it doesn't have the same...
1: Here's the thing. We didn't...
2: Right.
1: Yes,
2: it doesn't have the same power in this culture.
1: Chinese yeah. came here on their own and were forced into building railroads and kicked around a little bit. Just like every culture gets here first, ends up living in a slum, Italian, Irish, whoever it is. They get here first. They do all the slave stuff. And they get their asses kicked. But the blacks, we brought here in slave ships.
2: They actually did the slave stuff.
1: They actually we took them.
2: Yeah.
1: We took them here.
2: Yeah.
1: Please. How dare they? All right, where are we, Drew?
2: Keep going here.
1: Steve?
4: Yes.
1: You're 22?
4: Yeah.
1: What's up?
4: Well, I'm getting married in 2 months, and me and my fiance were both virgins, and I want to make sure that, like, I give her an orgasm our first night. I was wondering if there's any, like, surefire way I can do that.
3: No.
1: No? Come on.
3: No, Mark. Absolutely not.
4: Is there
2: Thank
4: any
2: you.
4: Chance that you have one?
2: There's a chance.
1: Oral sex would probably be your best road,
2: it
1: right?
2: Depends. You don't really know
1: Brooke
2: how...
1: Brooke says no?
3: No, I would say yes to the oral sex, but I don't know. I don't know that,
1: I mean,
3: you know, factually all women even have them, and that's an awful lot of pressure to put on yourself
2: Brooke is a
3: great first night and enjoying it and loving each other and having an amazing experience and great sex, and
2: see,
3: I don't know that orgasm is the goal.
2: Well, what about Steve? Hold on a second. You got to listen to what Brooke said. For you to have sex without orgasm would be a life-threatening tragedy. For a female, it's not a big deal.
3: I mean, if it's amazing, you know, you've had a great night. I mean, I don't think that, you know, the end of the road
2: is
3: the
2: orgasm. Yeah, but you've got to get the male oriented to the female
3: perspective. It is different.
2: Because
3: you
2: can't
3: totally
2: have an amazing
3: different.
2: Evening without
1: Drew,
2: an orgasm.
1: Would you shut up and let her finish, for Christ's sake? Jesus Christ.
3: A woman can have an
1: Relax.
3: Amazing evening without achieving orgasm. That is a
2: but
3: fact.
2: But the point I was going to ask, what does that mean then? Because you got to explain to a guy, what does an amazing evening mean then? Because for him, it would
4: exactly.
2: include...
1: Yeah.
3: Well, it is different. It is different.
1: Well, here's the thing. If you put the pressure of her having an orgasm on you, she's going to feel that pressure. You're going to freak her out.
3: And she doesn't even know what an orgasm is yet. She's never even
2: she
3: had
2: may,
3: sex.
2: She may be masturbating.
3: Ooh,
2: and she may be one of those lucky women that's wired to have one.
3: She may have one masturbating and may never have one during sex.
2: Ever.
3: So, yeah, that's just a lot of pressure to put on yourself.
1: Uh-oh.
2: But
1: No, I know. Brooke, you got a story to tell?
3: I mean, I have many stories, guys.
1: Honeymoon
3: many stories.
1: Night, not so great?
3: No, my honeymoon night was great.
2: Without
3: but I just,
2: orgasm.
3: I just,
2: without
3: you know, remember the first time, and the first time is,
1: awful.
3: You know,
1: nah.
3: I mean, the first time is just the first time. It's not like,
1: yeah,
3: you know, your best memory. It's just the first time, and get past that, and then start studying each other and learning each other's body and enjoying it and getting to know each other and communicate, and it'll get better and better. But the first time, ooh.
1: And the first time with a guy.
3: With anyone, I mean.
1: The guy's the first time.
2: Yeah.
1: Yeah. Actually, you know, a chick's first time should be with another chick. First off, I can masturbate to it. Secondly, it would be much better experience for both of them.
2: For both
1: of them.
2: It
1: just would.
2: Or for the subsequently
3: but
2: for
3: you
2: the
3: don't
2: guy.
3: Want to bring another chick to your honeymoon night.
2: No, no,
3: that is a bad thing.
2: But I really want you to coach him a little bit about what it would mean for her to have an amazing evening. What would that include?
3: I think it would mean just to be fulfilled, and whatever that means for her, it might be emotionally, it might be physically.
2: Well, would he do that? We're clueless. You got to explain to guys exactly how to do that.
3: Be kind, be sensitive, be thorough, communicate with her, make sure she feels good, be a gentleman, you know, be sexy, talk to her, make
1: Bukkake.
3: Sure she's getting... Do not... No.
1: Yeah.
3: Do not bring your friends to your wedding night. You guys, what are you doing? That is not what you want to do.
2: Oh, my
3: That's what
2: God.
3: You do before you're married, not on your
1: right.
3: wedding night.
1: That's
3: okay, come
1: right.
3: on, let's...
2: But tell your wife all about it.
1: That's right.
3: And don't tell your wife about it.
1: All right, Steve.
3: Actually, maybe tell your wife. If your wife can handle it, you guys might be okay.
1: Steve, you...
3: We're just kidding, Steve.
1: You must be smooth. Do not panic. Don't give her the bum rush.
2: Don't be anxious.
1: Double up on the oral sex. Nice and slow.
3: Yeah, right. Definitely oral, but don't put so much pressure on yourselves, you know?
1: That's
3: because
1: right.
3: it's
1: you guys
3: not
1: enjoy.
3: About that.
1: That's right.
3: And if you're lucky, hey, you know, you guys might both
1: yeah.
3: get there. But
2: might,
3: you don't,
2: she might be wired that way. Yeah.
1: All right, Steve.
3: She might not be. She might be. Who knows?
4: All right.
1: No, you didn't help Steve at all.
3: Did we help you?
1: No.
2: No, I think
1: you freaked him out.
3: What do you really want to know?
2: No, you got it. It helped.
1: What? Here's our overall message.
2: Calm down.
1: She may not have an orgasm. Hopefully, she'll have the dignity to fake one.
3: Definitely have oral.
1: But she may not have one. That's okay. She needs to have
2: because you're good enough.
1: Yes.
2: And you're
1: no. She needs to have a genuine experience
2: yes.
1: with you.
2: Because that's.
1: Right.
3: Genuine
1: meaning
3: amazing.
1: You guys need to connect.
2: Yeah,
1: you guys,
3: don't go to bed until you both can say, oh, that was amazing.
1: Oh,
3: whatever
1: no.
3: That
1: now
3: means.
1: Now the
3: yeah.
1: pressure's back on.
3: No.
1: Now the pressure's back on.
2: Well, don't be anxious. Don't double down the oral, like you said.
1: Yeah. Oral. And nice and slow. Nice and rhythmic. Don't push too hard. All right. We'll take a little break. Brooke Bark here tonight. Well, it sounds like a chicken, doesn't it? If you say it fast.
3: It Brooke does. Bark. I got teased endlessly in
1: really?
3: School about that.
1: People
3: yeah.
1: do that? Brooke Bark!
3: They did, yeah. They did.
1: Really?
3: Yep.
1: Geniuses, those
3: And then people
1: kids.
3: Ask me now if that's my real name. I'm like, will I really choose a name like that?
1: Yeah.
3: That is a chicken's name.
1: Yeah, yeah, but it's that's alliteration and kind of rolls pretty good, and people seem to remember it and throw it around.
3: You know, Brooke Burns.
1: On the cover of... It's great that the first caller brought that up. On the cover of Stuff this week, we'll take a quick break with Brooke Burns, and we'll be right back. Buddy, it's Loveline. I'm Adam. That's Dr. Drew. Brooke Burke is our guest tonight. She's on this month's Stuff magazine, looking better than ever. And really one of, you know, in a world where there's layouts in every magazine on every newsstand, this one really stands out. So I recommend you get it and masturbate feverishly to it.
3: Yeah.
1: Well,
3: oh,
1: let's be honest.
3: I don't want to know that.
1: Let's be honest. Also,
3: I hear that.
1: Well, let's just be honest. Brooke also hosts Rank, which is on E, and it's on all the time, so you can do that. Let me just give a little personal message to some of the folks listening, especially the ladies who might be listening to the show tonight. My wife comes home tonight, and she's like, who's Carrie Kasem? And I'm like, Carrie Kasem, she was on the show Monday. Did you used to date her?
2: What?
1: No. You never dated her? It's like, no. Well, who is she? I'm like, I don't know. I saw her. She does beg, borrow, and steal. I met her Monday night. You didn't date her before that? I said, no. Well, what went on? It's like, I don't know. The usual. You know, she came in here and made a few
2: jokes. I remember nothing.
1: Zero.
2: Out of the ordinary.
1: All right. Here's the point. Some coups that my wife works with had to fill her in on the flirtatious details that didn't really go on. I mean, I was thinking, listen, you went flirting. Brooke Burns the night after that. Now, I practically had my pants down. That's where the flirting went on. But Jesus Christ, Carrie Kasem, there's no flirting going on. The, you know, occasional joke or two.
2: She liked Crank Yankers, and that you like that.
1: I told her I like someone who liked my show I do. But here's my point. I said to my wife, who told you that? You know, some girl I work with. I said, I want her goddamn phone number. I'm going to call her tomorrow and tell her to kiss my ass. I can't stand that. I don't like those people. They just sit there, and it's all under the guise of,
2: I thought you needed to know. I didn't want to tell you. It can cause chaos, but they want to remain anonymous.
1: This is uncomfortable for me, but I thought you should hear it before. Kiss my ass, you little C.
0: Little fire starter.
1: If you listen to the show, I hope you're listening now. Why don't you put a gun in your mouth? Little C. You're so lucky I can't say the whole word. You just sit there with your little crappy little lives and invade everyone else's. You're not happy until everyone's miserable like you are. Put your head in the oven and kill yourself.
2: But now,
1: all of you people.
2: Now, let's examine some.
1: All of you people that do that crap, just sitting around, just eroding everybody's little things. It's just going to scratch away. It's your life. I'm miserable myself, you fat little C. Kill yourself.
2: Okay, now.
1: Thank you.
2: You're welcome. There's the other side of this, too, which is, you know, you're just doing your job.
1: Yeah.
2: And when your wife was just dating you, she never gave you simus for doing your job.
1: Yeah.
2: What is this competition thing that, you know what I mean? That
1: no, she feel? Did.
2: She did give you grief? She used to give you grief?
1: She did occasional grief. She doesn't listen to the show, thank God.
2: Okay.
1: Thank God. But thank God her little coos friends at work do, and they got to fill her in. She told me she was a temp, so I was like, I want to find her. I want to track her down and start screaming at her. Because Carrie Kasem... I never met before. There's nothing going on. She sat there for 2 hours. It's not just a chemistry or anything. And then she left. You know what I mean? It's just like to smack these people. It pisses me off. And it's not just this. I see it all the time, and especially in this business, you know. You know, Jimmy got divorced, you know, his wife's a friend of ours, everyone coming up to her. I thought you should know that Jimmy did, you know, it's like, F you little coozes, spreading your little poison everywhere because your life's so goddamn miserable. Just kill yourselves, all you people, would you? You don't have something nice to say, don't say anything. Effers. Can't stand that. I can't stand that in somebody, and especially when it falls under the heading of, I thought you should know. F you. I swear to Christ, and I'm going to get this bitch's number. I'm going to call her and tell her to kill herself. I can't, and no one ever calls them on it because the person they're telling doesn't know. They're like,
2: right.
1: Oh, really?
2: Yeah, yeah.
1: Oh, that's interesting. Now my wife can sit at work and stew for a while and then come home with a puss on. And then when she comes home and talks to me, and I'm like, Carrie Kasem, what, who's that? What do you mean? I just sound like the most guilty guy in the world, you know? Oh, no, I don't know her. Next caller!
2: There we go.
1: Bitch. Just right, kill yourself. All of you.
2: Remember?
1: All of you.
2: Don't have
1: kill
2: something
1: yourselves.
2: Nice to say. Don't say anything. Here we go.
1: Oopsies.
2: Go. Right.
1: F you.
2: Mike, 18.
5: Next caller, please.
2: Mike.
1: Shut up, Anderson.
2: Mike.
1: Kill yourself, too.
2: Mike.
6: Hey, Brooke.
3: Hi, Mike.
6: Hi, I was wondering how you doing.
3: I'm doing great. How are you?
6: Hey, do you think I could get an autographed picture of you?
3: Probably.
1: Why don't you just go get the Stuff magazine? That's plenty.
6: I already have it.
2: Are you standing outside the studio?
6: What was that?
2: You know what I'm saying?
1: No. All right, you want an autograph? How does one get an autograph picture of you?
3: They go onto brookburke.com, and they can find all kinds of autographed merchandise there.
1: You can also...
3: Or you can just send it in.
1: Yeah. You can go to eBay and buy it off one of the sleuthers
3: right.
1: Who stands
3: up front
1: here. I signed
3: about 1,000 tonight outside. They'll be up for sale tomorrow. But just go onto my website, and there's all sorts of stuff on there, and I'll personalize it for you.
1: But he needs a freebie, is what he's saying.
6: Yeah.
2: He wants to be the seller on eBay.
6: I'm poor.
3: Yeah, is it for yourself?
6: I'm in community college, yeah.
3: All right. Well, go on to the website and maneuver through it, and
1: she'll work it out. I mean, do you do that? I mean, you get a stack?
3: I do. I actually get a lot of stuff that's sent to me, and I
1: they
3: find
1: want
3: the
1: you
3: time.
1: To,
3: and
1: want you to
3: yeah,
1: sign
3: yeah,
1: it?
3: Yeah, yeah. I do it. If you send a self-addressed envelope and hook it up the right way, I'll send it back to you.
6: All right.
1: You gotta
3: now I'm
1: going to
3: get like 50,000 of them tomorrow.
1: Self-addressed, though, that's the key. If you got to lick a stamp,
3: yeah, take
1: or
3: the time to do that, and
1: up.
3: I'll send it back to you. Sure.
1: All right, Mike. All right, good times,
3: okay,
1: everybody.
3: Thanks.
6: All right, bye.
1: All right, happy jacking. Just go do bukkake on your photos, right? Drew loves bukkake.
3: I'm leaving. Is it 11 o'clock
1: yet? Favorite word.
2: Didn't know what it was.
1: Actually, it is. Mike? Yeah. Mike?
7: Yeah?
1: You're 15.
7: Oh, hi there.
1: What's
3: hi.
1: Up?
0: Hey, I was wondering if I had sex with my girlfriend while she was on her period, would it do any, like, physical damage to her?
2: No, though you women during their period are at higher risk of getting, if you were to give her an infection, of the infection getting up into the uterus and the tubes. How old? You're 15.
0: Yeah.
2: How old is your girlfriend?
0: 13.
2: Oh, no.
0: I'm turning 15 tomorrow.
2: Oh, unacceptable. I beg your pardon. But listen, yeah, if period or not period, you're going to hurt your girlfriend by having sex with her.
0: I've already had sex with her a couple times now.
2: Oh, fantastic.
1: All right.
2: Fantastic.
1: Well.
0: So it wouldn't do any, like, physical.
2: Just, aren't you wearing a condom anyway?
0: Yes.
2: All right. It will not hurt anything with a condom on.
0: Okay.
1: But she's 13?
0: Yeah.
1: Where'd she go, to Walter Reed?
0: No, she was going to, next year she's going to Reseda High.
2: That's that feeder school.
1: That's next year, but where's she going now?
0: Frost.
1: All right. Where the hell's that is? All right, so I'm just saying you call from North Hollywood.
0: Yeah.
2: Is she in North Hollywood too?
0: No, she's in Reseda.
1: Yeah, she's going to Reseda High.
2: There you go.
1: Genius. Hey, Mike.
0: Yeah?
1: Stop having sex with her. She's too young.
0: Okay.
1: What grade is she in? The 7th grade? 8th grade?
0: No, she's going into 9th.
1: She's going into 9th?
0: Mm. Yeah.
1: All right. Honor student. All right, you going to go to North Hollywood High?
0: No, I'm going to a NPS. Like a
2: alternative.
0: A non-public school. It's like kind of like a second chance school.
2: Yeah, alternative school.
1: Right.
0: Yeah.
1: As you call your teachers by their first names,
0: yeah.
1: You smoke, you show up if you want to. We don't grade people because that stigmatizes them. Yeah.
2: Makes them feel bad.
1: Yeah, good
2: about
1: luck.
2: Themselves.
1: Why don't you just drop out right now and get a job?
0: Yeah, might as well.
1: No, listen, I my sister went to one of these schools. It's just warehousing for hippies. You do nothing. You just sit around a picnic table. Your teacher talks about the man. And let me tell you who the teacher is. The teacher is the same
2: former student.
1: Same flunky that was at that school 20 years ago.
0: Yeah,
1: they can't handle society. They can't get jobs. They can't
0: do
1: anything.
0: There's 5 people in the school that used to go there.
2: Of course.
1: Of course. It just becomes some
2: oh, Mike, the pot.
1: It just becomes.
2: Don't smoke so much pot.
1: It becomes a womb for flunkies that
2: hear
1: they
2: that
1: never
2: laugh?
1: Get out of.
2: You smoking pot every day?
0: No, I haven't smoked for a while, actually.
2: A week?
0: No, like a month.
2: A month? Okay, we're good.
1: All right.
0: I used to smoke a lot more.
2: I can hear it.
1: Shocking.
2: I can hear it.
0: This weekend I'm probably going to be smoking a lot, though.
2: Oh, fantastic. That's
1: Mike,
2: great.
1: You drop out, learn a skill, become an electrician or a plumber.
0: Man, I'm good at electronics.
1: Good. Focus on that. Be a computer technician.
0: All right.
1: You don't just sit around on a picnic table with a bunch of hippies.
2: Brooke, stay one more segment. You had to leave.
3: All right, I'm staying.
1: Brooke's supposed to leave at 11?
2: Yeah.
1: How come no one tells me this? Because I don't get here before the show starts?
2: That has something to do with it.
3: All right. I'm staying. Come on.
1: All right. Brooke's going to stay for one more segment. We'll take a quick break. We'll be right back.

0: Kuziga Izzy.
1: Yeah. Kizzer. Come on, Drew.
0: It's a Kizzer. It's always like Mazzy. Mazzy. Mazzy.
1: Yeah.
2: It's good.
1: Yeah.
2: I like that beat.
1: I don't know if you're exactly selling it.
2: We don't know what it means, but it sounded
0: tentative,
2: good.
0: Very tentative.
1: You're sort of leasing it at best.
2: Well, it's hard.
1: I'd like you to sell it next time.
3: It's Dr. hard. Drew in the hizzy.
2: What does it mean?
1: I don't
2: what
1: know.
2: What is this?
0: Whose song
1: knows.
0: Is that again? Whose song is it?
1: Nobody
4: Missy Elliott.
3: That's it. I got to get her in here.
2: Missy, you guys got to get Missy on the show.
1: Then we'll find her. Brooke Burke. In,
0: she'd kick your ass, Drew.
1: Brooke Burke is in here tonight. She is on the cover of this month's Stuff magazine, which has been floating around my office for about a week, I'd say. But we probably subscribe, so maybe we get it a little bit earlier. So it's probably just on the newsstands for the last 3 or 4 days, perhaps. Really, one of the most impressive photo spreads I've ever seen in one of these magazines.
2: Thank you.
1: You cannot not go wrong with that. Also, host Rank on E, which is what's its regular time?
2: It's random time. It's on at 9 o'clock every other Sunday. Not always. It kind of depends. I have to go to E Online and check the local listings.
1: I sort of find with E, I've never been able to exactly figure out their schedule exactly.
2: Me either. And I just work there.
1: Rank is on a lot. Wild On is on a lot. And I just sort of... I don't know. It's a weird thing. It's not appointment television, E, but it's more. You end up watching more of it than you would on an appointment
2: station. And a lot of it
1: station.
2: More often yeah. than you'd want to.
1: Yeah, it's a little
2: rerun action,
1: well,
2: but that's all cool.
1: There's a little too much. There's so much thong back going on E. There's so much ass on that channel. It's hard to change.
2: Yeah, back
1: it.
2: In the Wild On days. Yeah.
1: Yeah. Even when they go, they're like. We're going to Wild On. We're going to Nova Scotia to hunt moose.
2: It's freezing, but we have the thongs.
1: Yeah, chicks are in the thongs. It's like, okay, they're going to Nova Scotia to hunt moose. I can't imagine much ass going on. Oh, there they are. They're getting in the hot tub.
2: Of course.
1: Because that hot tub, that's your ace in the hole. Because here's the deal. You either go to places that are so hot that you actually have to just walk around with your ass hanging out. Or if you go to a place, you go that's so cold. That the only way you can combat the cold is to get in a hot tub.
3: Mm-hmm. With your ass hanging
2: And
3: out.
2: No matter where you are with a camera, there's always some chick there who wants to show you her ass. So, you know,
1: yeah,
2: usually
1: great.
2: Okay.
1: Yeah. And as a female, you can appreciate the feminine form. Yes?
2: No.
1: Yes.
2: The
1: yes.
2: character, no, but the feminine form, yes. Yeah.
1: Yeah.
2: Yeah.
1: Yeah. I mean, you don't like the ladies. I mean, the personality, but you like their looks. They're pain in the ass, women.
3: Well, she agreed with that. You should have a lesbian relationship as first time out.
1: Thank you.
2: I did not agree with that.
1: Yeah.
2: I pleaded the fifth on that
1: she
2: one. No,
1: that.
2: I did not comment on that.
1: Jessica?
2: I commented not a good deal on the honeymoon night.
3: What was that, Jessica?
1: What's going on? What's going on in the background there?
5: Her dog's barking, my friend.
1: Okay. Okay. You're 13. What's up?
5: I was raped when I was 7.
1: Nice.
5: I was wondering.
3: Very upbeat about it. Very.
1: Yeah. Who did this when you were 7?
5: The babysitter's son's friend.
3: Wow.
5: I never saw him again.
3: You were 7?
5: Yes.
3: All right. Did you tell anybody? Did you?
5: I told somebody like a week ago.
3: Mm. No one before that, though?
5: No.
3: Oh, boy.
5: Right. Yeah.
3: All right.
5: Okay. And I was wondering if it has an impact of why I want to have sex so much now.
3: Yeah, it can sort of.
1: Why you want to have sex?
5: Yeah.
3: Yeah, it kind of screws with your wiring a little bit and makes you directed towards sexuality. And it, yeah, it can do that, for sure.
5: Okay.
1: Yeah. What? Anything happened before that?
5: No, but my dad hits me a lot now.
3: All right, well, that's even more of a reason. That's,
5: and he's an alcoholic.
3: Yeah, yeah.
1: No, that's a. Those are more good reasons.
3: Yeah, this
6: Where's
3: is a,
6: my bourbon?
3: You may, it's sort of a recipe for sexual compulsion and addiction, and you may go through periods where you're really intensely, you know, focused on that, and you may go through periods where you're completely shut down, too.
2: Is your mother around?
5: Yeah.
3: Can you talk to her about all this?
5: She doesn't believe me. She thinks it's a false memory.
3: Yeah.
1: What is a false memory?
3: Yeah, that maybe you have some sort of distorted memory of something like that having happened when it didn't. And
1: well, yeah, I know that, but
3: here's the reality. You've been physically abused by your dad, you're dealing with alcoholism in the family, and you're 13, you intend to be sexual, right?
5: Yes.
3: Your mom should pay attention to that.
5: She just doesn't really believe that
3: you're going to have sex?
5: Yeah.
2: You talk to her about that?
5: Yeah.
1: Okay.
5: Like goody goody.
1: All right. So listen.
2: Have you had sex yet?
5: No, but I'm planning to. I really, really want to.
3: Yeah.
2: Wait.
1: Oh, okay. Are you trying to sort of pay back your parents a little bit, or, I mean, does your dad not want you to have sex?
5: My dad just doesn't really give a crap.
1: Right. Yeah, listen, don't cuss. You know, bark.
3: What about going to Alateen or something, or talking to a therapist, something, maybe get you a little help with all this?
5: Okay.
1: Well, look, let me explain something, Jessica.
5: Okay.
1: Here's the deal. You hurt because your parents are horrible. And when you have horrible parents, especially abusive parents, you hurt a lot inside. And then what you end up doing is you end up doing stuff that's self-destructive to you. Mm-hmm. So ironically, the person who's been the victim has now not only been victimized by their parents, but they're victimizing themselves. You do what I do, which is you hate your parents, and you get on the radio and call your dad a pussy. That's what you need to focus on. You getting pregnant and venereal disease at 13 and a half is hardly payback for your parents.
3: Right, you end up miserable.
1: Yeah, and I know you got that thing where you go like, if I were dead, they'd be sorry. You know, when I kill myself, or when I get knocked up, or when I humiliate them or disgrace them. But it's all you. It's like
3: a fantasy.
1: Yeah, it's like you paying your dad back by crashing your car.
5: Yeah, suicidal.
1: Okay, but listen, here's what you need to do. You need to focus on getting your grades up, doing well in society. Then when you get money, you go tell your parents to F off. That's what you do. All right?
5: Okay, thank you.
1: All right.
3: Jesus.
1: Well, listen, this is how you don't pay people back by becoming a junkie and being homeless. You pay people back by being successful. And then when your dad calls, you go, I'm not going to take the call. That's payback, right?
3: Mm-hmm.
1: I mean, that's how you pay someone back. You don't put a cigarette out on your neck. Thank you. All right. Violet?
4: Yeah, hey.
1: Yeah, hey.
4: Hey, Adam, I just want to say you give the best straightforward advice I have ever heard.
1: Thank you.
4: It should all be that honest always.
1: Thank you, finally.
4: Hi, Brooke.
2: Hi.
4: You're beautiful.
2: Thank you very much.
4: And I was wondering, like, at my work, we sell Barely Brooke.
2: Mm-hmm.
4: And sometimes some of the guys I see picking up the DVD, I just want to take it from them and say, no, you're too ugly to look at her.
3: Oh.
4: And, you know, just give me the money, I'll send it to her, but you can't see her, you're just nasty.
2: Oh,
3: nice.
4: Do you ever get, like, really weird stalker guys bothering you? Or really weird experiences?
2: I've had one, but I've actually been pretty fortunate. I think probably a lot of weird fan mail never gets to me, and I've had pretty great fans and people reach out, so I've been lucky.
1: Barely Brooks,
2: my swimwear line.
1: Swimwear.
2: Yeah. And it's also the name of a DVD that was a behind-the-scenes making of my calendar shoot. And I'm glad everybody's looking at it, actually. If half the people weren't, that'd be pretty bad for me.
4: Oh, yeah.
3: But Violet's concerned that these guys that are looking are soiling your
2: image.
3: I'm not
2: worthy. They're worthy. They're, it's all good.
1: Yeah, cocky Brooke. That's what it turns into.
4: How did you get started?
2: Well, I auditioned for my job on E!, just like everybody else did in the industry. It was kind of a random audition, actually. I didn't go through an agency. A friend sent me in on the interview. And then I went to Spain to do a trial show, and I signed a deal after that.
1: Why Spain? They couldn't have sent you to Palm Springs.
2: I think what happened
3: was
2: you know, Wild on Spain. I'm like, heck yeah, I'll go. And I went and had a great time and came back and signed my deal.
1: Hmm.
2: Kind of a random situation.
1: And had you done any hosting before?
2: I had never
1: that?
2: Done any hosting. It was really all on the job experience, and it's just such a fun, real show. Kind of what you see is what you get.
1: Were you a model before that?
2: I was a model, and I did television commercials, but that was my first hosting gig.
1: Hmm.
4: Cool.
1: Right, well,
2: yeah.
1: Good times.
2: Gotta take chances.
1: Yeah.
4: Thanks, you guys take care.
1: You got any other skills?
2: Do I have other skills?
1: Yeah, like, I don't know, trade, you weld or anything?
2: I don't weld. I'm a pretty good handyman. I write. I'm educated. What do you have in mind? What do you really want to know?
1: Wood. I don't know. I just thought...
2: Many skills. What do you want to know?
1: I don't know. I'm trying to think of what I don't know. Were you a nurse or something?
2: No, I was never a nurse.
1: Would you, you know how to operate like a military radio or something?
2: No.
1: So, I mean, you went, like, when you were in high school...
2: I went to UCLA. I studied broadcast journalism.
1: And then you went into modeling after UCLA or during UCLA?
2: During UCLA. Mm-hmm.
1: All right.
2: Modeled part-time, thought I was going to be a business major. I studied broadcast journalism and then auditioned for my job on E! Kind of randomly and started hosting. My first audition sort of took me all the way, so...
1: Yeah, and you liked it?
2: One of those stories. Yeah, I had a great time.
1: You got bit
2: amazing...
1: by the bug?
2: You know what? It was just so much fun. I made friends all over the world. I had an incredible experience of adventures. I went to the best beaches and parties, and it was a very real show. And we, you know, I interviewed people and hung out with them and did so many great things. I was just being myself on the road, having a good time, and we were making a show out of it. And it was a perfect time to do that. I mean, look at what's happening now in reality television. It was a great time to learn on the road and make it up as we went along. And it really took off. And, you know, now I'm hosting Rank and exploring other things. So it's kind of putting one foot in front of the other and making the right choices. And who knows what's
1: going to
2: happen.
1: Where'd you grow up?
2: Arizona.
1: Wow. Where in Arizona?
2: Tucson.
1: Beautiful, beautiful
2: yeah,
1: country.
2: Yeah, great place.
1: 180 degrees right there.
2: Oh, yeah.
1: Julie?
6: Yeah?
1: You're 14?
6: Mm-hmm.
1: What's up?
6: I had a boyfriend for about 6 months. It went really well. I mean, I think it was the best relationship I've had as far as it goes with boys who were friends for about 2 years before that.
3: As far as what?
6: We were friends for 2 years before we got
3: okay.
6: together.
3: Uh-huh.
6: And it went really well. I mean, he paid attention to me. He listened to me.
3: How old is he?
6: Hmm?
3: How old is he?
6: He's same age.
3: Okay.
6: We go to the same school, saw a lot of each other, and we were alike, so we had things in common. And you know, it went really, really well. And I was actually the first real girlfriend he had.
1: All right.
6: He only had two others, so I meant a lot to him. And then all of a sudden, like...
1: Okay, wait a minute.
7: Boring bit.
1: I thought teenagers were supposed to have a short attention span these days.
2: 2 years, 12 to 14.
1: She's been on hold for 84 minutes. She's going to get the most out of her parents. All right, Julie, let's cut to the chase. What happened?
6: All of a sudden, like, I started noticing he...
3: No, all the way to the chase.
6: All right.
1: Well, let's fast forward to the end of the call. Thank you. No, all right,
6: he wasn't paying attention to me after that. You know, he just stopped calling me, started lying to me, saying that he was grounded and a whole bunch of stuff, and I found out it was lies because I...
3: And what is your question for us? We get the picture.
6: Okay. Well, I want to know what could have happened. Like, what would have made him pull away like that?
3: Either
1: he's 15.
3: He's 15. He changes. He sees somebody else he likes. Something.
2: Doesn't know what to say and starts making excuses.
1: Let me tell you something, too, everybody. People in relationships do stuff without reasons all the time.
3: Yeah, there's no reason necessarily.
1: People get caught up in, but he told me he loved me, and that was just a month ago, or he told me, you know, he never wanted to be apart from me. Why would he? Here's the reason. No reason.
3: Yeah.
1: This goes on all the time when you're 15.
3: This is how people are.
1: And it goes on in your 20s, too. It hopefully slows down a little bit as you get in your later 20s and early 30s, but for some people it doesn't. But so here's the thing. You just have to accept whatever the situation is, whatever the truth of the relationship is, and move on. And I know you're going to sit around and go, why? Don't ask that. It's just what way it is. Fine. Happened to everyone. Happened to all of us, but Brooke Burke and Brooke Burns, actually. No one named Brooke.
3: Yes,
1: Brooke Shields never happened to. There ain't anyone named Brooke. But everyone else not named Brooke, this has happened to hundreds of times.
2: Yep.
1: You just move
2: on. Move on.
1: That's right. No one's ever dumped you, have they, Brooke? No, they have not. Look at you. I hate you. I'm dumping you.
2: Okay.
1: I'm going to dump you. Sorry, baby. I'm tired. I can't give you a reason. It's just I'm a rambling man. You know what I mean? I got to keep rambling on. I love you, but I can't stay.
2: It's okay.
1: And don't beg.
2: It's okay.
1: Don't beg.
2: It's actually
1: don't
2: okay.
1: Don't beg. You're embarrassing
2: you know what, it's
1: yourself.
2: Cool. It's okay.
1: Look at her, Drew. She's keeping a stiff upper lip.
3: She's a...
1: Do you think she should get some therapy?
3: Oh, yeah.
2: She's, do I need therapy?
3: Yeah, she's out of touch.
1: Because she's in denial right now.
2: We didn't know what bukkake meant.
1: She's going to crash. You're going to crash hard. Like, you're going to just be driving tomorrow, and you're
2: going to
1: burst out in hysterics. But I got to let you down, all right?
2: All right.
1: I got to move on.
2: All right.
3: Because you're a rambling man.
1: I'm a rambling man. I wish I could
3: stay.
1: Don't
3: leave that part out.
2: Let's do that. But
1: I got to ramble.
2: Ego. It's okay.
1: All right. All right. There.
3: She's devastated.
1: Now she's been dumped. Doesn't feel so good, does it?
2: No.
1: Mark, well, everyone at work here's tomorrow. Mark?
8: Yes, I'm here.
1: You're 24?
8: Yes, sir.
1: All right, hold on a second.
3: What?
1: Sex twice a month, but that's it. That's all I'm giving you. Don't beg. Don't beg. It's pathetic. Twice a month.
7: Twice?
1: Three times a month. Tops, it's my final offer.
7: Ten or nothing.
3: That, by the way, is what happens a lot of
1: times. Five times a month.
7: 15.
1: And I want you bragging to your friends. 25 times a month, but I don't want you bragging your friends about it. We can keep it on the QT.
7: I get where you're going. Final.
1: I'm a rambling
7: Final,
1: man.
7: I'll do it. I'll do it.
1: All right. Thank you. Mark?
8: Yes, I'm here.
1: You're 24?
8: Yes.
1: What's up?
8: First, I got to say Ace Corolla, Dr. Drew, love the show. Listen to it every night at work.
1: Thank you.
8: In Louisville.
1: What do you do in Louisville?
8: I work at the Ford Louisville Assembly Plant.
1: And, yeah. Aren't
8: the truck in the world, the Explorer.
1: aren't you guys supposed to call it Louisville?
8: Well, whatever. Louisville, I don't know. I live in Indiana, but I work over there with those Kentucky people.
1: And what do you do? You assemble them?
8: Yes, sir. What? I put on the overhead consoles and dome lights.
1: Ah. Nice. You do fantastic work with those dome lights. Can you turn that dome light on from the same knob that you turn the headlights on?
8: No. Dome light is a switch on the dome light that you flick to get it on and off.
1: Yeah, I'm hip, but can't you also turn the knob that turns the headlights on and turn it on that way, too? You can with some American cars. I always like that item.
8: No, not with this American car. That's not going to happen.
1: All right. Well, you're doing a wonderful job.
8: Thank you. And Brooke Burke, I got to say, you are hot fly. Number three on my top five list.
7: Oh, wow.
1: Who's on your top five? I just dumped her, by the way. So
7: yeah, I finally...
8: I heard that.
1: Who's on your top five, Mark?
8: Five would be Daisy Fuentes.
1: Mm-hmm.
8: Four would be Jamie Lynn Sigler.
1: Mm-hmm.
8: Three would be Brooke Burke.
1: Right.
8: Mm-hmm. Two is Carmen Electra.
1: Mm-hmm.
8: And number one is Catherine Zeta-Jones.
1: Oh, man, that's a solid list.
7: Good list.
1: Who's number four again? I don't know her.
8: Jamie Lynn Sigler, mezzo soprano from The Sopranos.
1: Yeah. Well, which one is she from The Sopranos?
8: Got to be a blank, I guess. You don't know.
1: Yeah.
8: Meadow.
7: Tony Soprano.
1: Oh, she's Meadow. Oh, I see.
3: She looks like Jones in that picture.
1: Yeah. Brooke does look like Catherine Zeta-Jones in that one.
7: That's a good
1: picture
7: list. Thank
1: here.
7: You. Thank you. Thank you.
1: All right. What's your question, Mark?
8: Yeah. Well, Brooke Burke, I want to know, what was the wildest place you've been to while you're on Wild On, and how drunk did you get whenever you go to some places, like anything you couldn't put on TV or anything like that?
1: Yeah, because they did whip up some. They always whipped up a local cocktail.
7: There
1: that
7: were
1: Brooke
7: some
1: didn't
7: pretty wild concoctions. No, I drank the drinks.
1: You just drank them.
7: No. I definitely tried them all. Okay, two good questions. Wildest place on the planet. Oh, probably Ibiza, which is a little island off the coast of Spain, and it is the party capital of the world. People flock there for 2 months out of the year from all over.
1: Really?
7: Nude beaches, nightclubs the size of malls.
1: Really?
7: The best DJs in the world come and spin there. They used to call it the Island of Love, so you can imagine anything goes there. It's outrageous.
1: Yeah.
7: Tons of energy, just wild people, everything you can imagine, and then some. So that would be the destination. And I actually was...
1: That's called Ibiza?
7: Ibiza.
1: All right.
7: Amazing,
1: I may have
7: amazing
1: to
7: place.
1: Ramble over that.
7: And you definitely need a vacation after that vacation, so be sure to book that double. And I actually was pregnant during two full seasons of Wild On, and most people didn't know that. I have two little girls. So although everyone seems to think I was this wild child party girl, it was pretty far from the truth. But there was one show when I did Wild On Greece, and I was the chosen toga girl, and I was brought into the middle of this Greek circle, and I was fed about 8 shots of ouzo, and I had 12 Greek plates smashed over my head, and it was a pretty amazing, wild, crazy night.
1: You smash plates over your head?
7: They do it as a tradition, and I was like, oh yeah, you know, I'm the chosen one, I'll do this. And after all that ouzo, you know, I didn't feel much. But that was probably my one and only drunk experience on Wild On, and you can check out the show, and now that you know the story, you'll probably pay close attention and see all the crazy things I did. But it was good times.
1: I'm putting together a theory about these cultures, like the bust plates, and for celebrations, it becomes part of the celebration. I think they're just loaded and dropped the plate, and then like looked down and looked up and said, everyone went, hey, you're drunk. And he went, no, I did that on purpose.
3: I meant to do that, dude.
7: Exactly.
1: And then 500 years later, now we got to bust everything.
7: Absolutely. Some macho Greek man.
3: Even worse, it's
1: yeah, Mustafa busted a plate 200 years ago, now we got to do it.
3: Some old lady goes, bad luck. And he goes, no, good luck.
1: Yay!
3: 11 more plates. There it is.
7: You guys are probably right.
1: Yeah. Fantastic. A lot of plate breaking.
7: You should try that in our country, right? The next mistake you make, just make it a tradition.
3: Oh, yeah.
1: You know, we got to get on board with this, throwing the brandy snifter into the fireplace and busting the plates and the Jews stepping on the glass and all that kind of stuff. We got to get the Arabs on board with this. They do too much firing of the AK-47 into the air.
3: Not enough glasswood.
1: Their form of celebration is emptying a banana clip into the sky. We got to get them to bust some plates.
7: Absolutely.
1: I'm going to send some flatware over there. Listen, you Arabs, gather around. Yeah, give me the AK-47.
7: That's some aggression.
1: Step on the plate. It's more satisfying, and the bullets don't come down and kill your countrymen. It's great.
9: No, not all right.
1: All right. That's it for Brooke Burke. She's going to go home.
3: If you want to stay longer, you're welcome to.
1: No, I'm cutting her loose, Drew. I got to ramble.
7: He's dumping me. Thank you so much for having me on the show.
1: And don't beg. Don't beg. It's so pathetic.
7: One time.
1: 30 times a month. That's it.
7: Okay, that's my
1: highest sexual offer. All right, we'll get started on that, and Drew will be back in about 4 minutes.
7: Thanks.

0: Hey, everybody, it's Loveline. I'm Adam. That's Dr. Drew. Phone number 1-800-LOVE-191. You know, Drew, I was talking to you on the phone last night.
1: Yeah.
0: After the show.
1: Yeah.
0: You know, when as we were getting off the phone,
1: yeah.
0: Had rollers in the rear view.
1: Oh, no.
0: Yeah.
1: What happened?
0: I got pulled over.
1: For?
0: Well,
1: speeding?
0: I don't know. They called it more erratic driving.
1: Really?
0: It's more erratic.
1: What happened?
0: I told the guy, I'm not going to argue with you. I'm an erratic driver, but I've been driving for over 20 years and never been in an accident. So it can't be too erratic. It doesn't mean much to them.
1: Hand your ticket?
0: No.
1: What do you say?
0: Man show.
1: Oh. Oh, my God.
0: Well, he didn't say, you know, he's giving me a warning.
1: I see.
0: He's one of the good ones. That's all. Is that a good piece
1: of officers
0: out there?
1: He walked up to the window and said, hey, man show.
0: Yeah, well, it was, you know, cops, they put the lights on.
1: Was this cop or highway patrol?
0: This is highway patrol, I believe.
2: What city was this?
0: This is Los Angeles.
1: Well, highway patrol, yeah.
2: It's very upsetting.
0: Highway patrol.
2: A guy like you who can afford it gets off every time.
1: Know,
2: a guy like
1: that is not fair.
0: He gave me a warning.
1: Yeah, that is not fair.
0: He gave me a warning, a stern warning. I learned my lesson.
2: That's how smart cops are.
0: But here's my point. No, this had nothing to do with the man show. I'll tell you what it had to do with. Respect. I kept my hands on the wheel.
1: Right.
0: He came by, little yes, sir, little no, sir. That's okay.
1: Did he say man show?
0: He may have. He said, have a nice day, Mr. Corolla. And I never gave my license, so. I think he was a man show guy. But that's not why he did it. He did it because that's what good peace officers do, Drew. They give out warnings.
1: Did you say, I'll grant you I'm an erratic driver?
0: Yes. I said, I know I drive like an a-hole. He thought I was drunk. I said, I drive like a maniac, but I'm that good. Look at race car drivers. They're all over the place. No, I just drive, you know, I'm an efficient driver.
1: Like a pro.
0: Drive fast.
1: Yeah.
0: And if people always do that. Let me say one thing, and then we got to get to the calls. But people do this with accidents all the time. They're like, oh, you're lucky. You know, you go like, I haven't been in an accident. I've been driving for 22 years, never been in an accident. Oh, you're lucky. You're lucky. Yeah, I am lucky in the sense that I've never been sitting in an intersection and just had some drunk driver or some car who's, brakes malfunction, T-bone me. Obviously, there ain't nothing you're going to do about that. I mean, if you're driving along the freeway and a light aircraft tries to crash land in your lane.
1: Not lucky.
0: You're not lucky. But I have about 5 near misses a day. I'm a good driver. That's why they're not actual. And then people get in a lot of accidents, but bad drivers. We don't seem to do that in society. We don't seem to say, this guy's never been in an accident, must be a good driver. This person's been a bunch of accidents, there must be a bad driver.
1: Right.
0: We don't do that. No, you just punish. Drew, will you tell me about the tortoise in the hare?
1: Was I saying anything about that?
0: Another one of my brethren was telling me that they were looking at an Allstate commercial and they had like a tortoise and a hare.
1: Yeah, yeah.
0: And they both get there at the same time. BS. You drive like a madman, you get to the airport a half hour faster. Pure and simple. Hey, you drive to Vegas, you average 20 miles an hour faster, you get there an hour and a half early.
1: Adam, if a plane left LAX and you drove, you get there the same time. Right?
0: Yeah, you drive faster, you get where you want faster. That's how it goes, everybody. That's why they call it faster. And you know what? It's a lot faster. A lot. And you know, I'm worth it. Let's do it, Drew. Let's go, buddy. Gumball rally.
1: Tonight?
0: Yeah, that's right. We rally tonight. Nicole?
3: Yeah.
0: You're 14?
3: Yeah.
0: What's up, baby doll?
3: I had anal sex, and I want to know if that's, if I need to get tested for that.
0: I'm ready to do some gambling.
1: Sure. I don't have my wallet with me, but yeah. It's just spiritual gambling.
0: Spiritual gambling. Hold on a second, Nicole.
1: She's
0: got the little girl voice, 14, anal sex.
1: Needs to be tested.
0: Drink, stop about being tested. Drink.
1: Abusive dad, drug addict mom.
0: Dad.
1: There we go. Okay.
0: Abusive dad, drug addict mom?
1: Yeah.
0: Where's dad? He gone? Gone early.
1: Yeah, gone. Yeah.
0: Gone early. Stepdad came in?
1: Oh, many dads. Many, many guys. Drug addict mom.
0: Drug addict mom?
1: Yeah.
0: Bunch of boyfriends?
1: Yeah.
0: String of bad guys?
1: Yeah.
0: All right, then I'm just going to go opposite and say dad's around, pay zero attention to
1: him. Okay.
0: Nicole?
3: Yeah?
0: Where's your dad?
3: He is not here.
0: All right. Where is he?
3: Florida. He's dead.
0: Dead. Oh, he's dead. Died in Florida?
3: No.
4: What'd he die of? What'd he die of?
0: Drug overdose?
3: No, he died of kidney failure.
0: Kidney failure.
4: From drug use?
3: No, he was born with a birth defect.
0: Okay. Born with a birth defect.
3: Yeah.
0: All right. Okay. How old were you when he died?
3: Six.
0: Okay. Six. And did your mom remarry?
3: Yeah, she did. And she just divorced that guy.
0: Why?
3: Some kind of gambling thing that he did behind her back, and he lost a bunch of money.
4: Has she had other boyfriends?
3: Huh?
4: Has she had other boyfriends you've been exposed to?
3: Mm-mm.
4: No, just the one.
0: Okay. And was this guy okay to you, the gambling guy?
3: Yeah, we still see him.
0: You know, because I'm a rambling guy. We could get together. I could ramble. He could gamble.
4: Like poetry.
0: You know, I told that Brooke Burke 35 times a month. That's all. No more. I got no more time for her. Sexually, that's all I got for her.
3: Mm-hmm.
4: And your mom, how is she?
3: Hmm?
4: Anything going on with your mom? Any problems with her?
3: We don't really get along.
4: Does she drink or do drugs or anything?
3: I drink a little bit, but...
4: How about her?
3: Not like an alcoholic or anything.
4: How about your mom?
3: She does a little bit.
4: What does she do?
3: Just like wine with friends and stuff, I guess.
4: But no, nothing else. Doesn't smoke pot all the time or take pills or anything.
3: No.
0: Was it a smoke detector?
4: I don't know what that was.
0: What you hear? Where are you, Nicole?
3: Huh?
0: You at home?
3: Yeah.
4: Okay.
0: You have a smoke detector at your house?
4: I didn't hear a smoke detector specific.
3: Yeah.
0: How's the battery doing on it?
3: Good. Why?
0: It's not chirping?
3: No.
4: Okay.
3: Why?
4: Were you ever abused in any way growing up?
3: Mm-mm.
0: Okay. Who are you having anal sex with?
3: It was this guy I met on a cruise ship.
4: How old is he?
0: This is a foreigner.
4: How old is he?
3: He lives like in Mesa.
0: He lives in Mesa, Arizona?
3: Mm-hmm.
0: You met him on a cruise?
3: Mm-hmm.
4: How old is he?
3: 16.
0: Oh, wow. And anal sex on the cruise ship, huh?
3: Mm-hmm.
0: Son of a bitch.
4: Why did you do this?
3: Hmm?
4: Why'd you choose to do this?
3: He kind of talked me into it, I guess. I don't know.
0: The cornhole soon will be making another run. The cornhole promises herpes for everyone. Set your sights for adventure, your mind on a new romance, and corn. Yeah.
3: Ew.
0: All right.
4: Oh, my God.
0: All right. Well, look, where'd you cruise to, by the way?
3: Mexico.
0: All right.
4: Oh, boy.
0: All right, so.
4: Yeah, it's a random guy. You don't know him. It'd be worthwhile getting checked out. How long did this happen?
3: Huh?
4: How long ago did this happen?
3: Like a month.
4: All right. And he did not wear a condom?
3: Hmm?
0: Okay. No more anal sex, and you probably didn't get anything.
4: Probably didn't.
0: There you go. All right. She got bored with her own call halfway into it. Yeah. That was a... Drew.
4: Yeah.
0: We always talk about people that were abused and all that kind of stuff, making good victims and all that, but 14-year-olds are pliable.
4: Yeah.
0: And 14-year-olds on a cruise ship in the hands of a 16-year-old who can weave his magic and knows how to manipulate and sprinkles in a couple of wine coolers can really get the job done on somebody who may not necessarily be a victim.
4: But is still sort of flapping in the breeze a little bit. Dad's gone.
0: But listen, Drew, you think, what were you at 14?
4: Helpless.
0: You were nothing.
4: Nothing. Zero.
0: Someone could have turned you into a Shiite fundamentalist,
4: probably,
0: right?
4: Probably. Yeah.
0: Put on this explosive vest and go down to the mall.
4: Yeah.
0: Like if I was 14 and a guy
4: you'll
0: worked
4: have
0: on
4: virgins,
0: me a little bit,
4: a thousand virgins waiting for you.
0: I just put on a TNT vest and go over to the Sherman Oaks Gallery and blow the place up. I would have. Like you'd have talked to me for like 20 minutes. Come on, dude. It's cool. Really? You think so? Yeah, man, be cool. You
4: have
0: 50 there.
4: Virgins of your choice waiting for you.
0: Yeah, man. Allah's going to love you, man. You're cool. What are you doing anyway? What are you doing, going into 10th grade? You got nothing cooking. Chicks don't like you. Parents don't know you're alive. You got zits. Put the vest on. We'll get rid of those zits. I just think I could have been talked in about anything when I was 14.
4: Yeah.
0: Right?
1: Yeah.
0: Okay. Well, maybe that's what happened. Ricky?
5: What's up, bro?
0: You're 23?
5: Sure am.
0: What's happening?
5: Man, I got a little cool little trick that I pull, and I was wondering if Dr. Drew would tell me if I'm going to bust an O-ring or anything while I'm doing it. The thing is, I like when my girl's on top of me, right? She's laying in me chest to chest, and she knows I could rub around the rim of my nose, and like cause me to sneeze. And right when I'm about the time it's going to happen, I could just pull it out, and I could just everything just gets all tight and just squeezing. I have like a real intense orgasm, and I could shoot it all the way across the room. You know what I mean? It's really good. I was wondering if I'm messing anything up inside of me.
1: This guy needs to do crank anchors for you.
0: You're messing up the wallpaper outside of you. You time a sneeze with your orgasm.
5: Well, I actually don't have the time. I guess I get extra nerves or something in my nose. I could just rub around the rim or something while she's on laying on top of me.
0: You induce a sneeze.
1: Right.
5: Yeah, exactly.
0: You induce a sneeze as the orgasm comes and the thing goes flying.
5: Exactly. And I just pull it out real quick and you just do that. And it's like really intense, like times 10 to a regular one.
0: Yeah, I'm going to try that when I get home.
1: It's just a lot of intense contraction, that's all, really.
0: Well, what about that, Drew? That's not going to send your jizz sailing, is it?
1: Well, if you have a super intense muscular contraction,
0: it might?
1: Yeah.
0: Well, really?
1: I mean, he could also get it by doing a clean and jerk at the same time, you know what I mean? You know what I mean? Lifting a weight, you'd have the same kind of reaction, too.
0: Really?
1: But all who right. wants to do that?
0: I don't know who wants to. Well, Ricky wants to do it. That's evidently. Who wants to do it.
5: It's good times and everything, but I just want to make sure I don't blow O-ring or something.
0: No, you're fine. Right. You're fine. You keep on keeping on.
6: We just played Bakersfield.
0: Man's got a... he's calling from Bakersfield. Shocking. Nice. He's probably the mayor. Yeah. You got to... Hey, I'm going to try this, Drew. I'm going to give this a shot.
1: The sneeze?
0: Yeah. I'm going to try it during the break. I need your help, though.
1: I know. I tell you, I don't get that bukkake stuff. I can't get it.
0: No, I don't mean it to me. I need to get some roofies to Brooke Burke.
1: Oh, okay.
0: You know what I'm saying? Yeah.
1: 30 of them, right? 30 per month.
0: I don't want to kill her.
1: Yeah, 30 per month.
0: But I'm going to slow her down real good. All right, buddy?
1: Yeah.
0: All right, we'll be back.

0: Hey, everybody. Loveline. I'm Adam. That's Dr. Drew. Forget about that phone number. Let's get back to the phones. Had a lot of hot chicks in here this week.
1: Of course, yeah, all 3 nights.
0: Yeah, Carrie Kasem, who...
1: Ex-girlfriend.
0: We dated for many years.
1: Yeah, ask your wife.
0: It's great.
1: Or your wife's friend.
0: Yeah.
1: Friend.
0: Yeah, and not friend, just
1: work
0: slut from the job. I really hope she gets hit by lightning tonight. Emily?
2: Yeah?
0: You're 13?
2: Yeah.
0: Uh-oh. What's the matter?
2: Yeah, I have, like, this problem, like, all these older guys are liking me, and, just my friend, Rose, she said that I'm, a innocent whore. I want to know if that's, like, bad or good, or she mean that in a good way or in a bad way.
1: Innocent whore?
2: Yeah, like, because older guys like me, and I want to know
1: older guys like you because you've developed, and you've become desirable to them.
2: Yeah, I guess so.
1: And you need how to learn how to sort of put boundaries around that, put limits on these guys coming at you if it bothers you.
2: I'm friends with one of them, but, like, he likes me too much, and it's just to the point where I just don't want to be with, like, around him anymore.
1: Good. Well, learn that if any guy over 13 is around you, he's around you because he's attracted to you.
0: Yeah, including your dad.
1: Except your dad. That'd be the only exception.
2: Have a dad.
0: You
1: don't have a dad.
2: No, he's, like, somewhere else.
1: All right, well, that's maybe why you sort of enjoy having these older guys around and flock to you, is because it makes you feel like you're secure.
2: And also, I just want to say that Adam and Drew, you guys are my heroes. I think you guys are so cool. I listen to your show every single night.
0: Thank you.
2: Never miss a night.
1: That's great. Well, you're learning something about why someone would want to keep older guys around?
2: Uh-huh.
1: All right, so just be careful with that and realize they're into you because you're an object to them.
2: Okay.
1: You know, any older guy that would,
0: Look, I can tell you're flattered by this. Be careful.
2: Okay.
0: No sex, you understand?
2: Yeah, I'm like not into that kind of stuff.
1: Right.
2: Not yet.
0: Yeah. Take it slow. You're 13.
2: Yeah.
1: But don't be alone with these older guys. Yeah.
0: Yes.
1: Don't be alone with these older guys. Be careful with them. Would you
0: have a stepdad?
2: No. My mom just got a bad relationship with my stepdad.
0: Mm-mm.
2: Not really a stepdad, but like, yeah.
0: Yeah, that dude. All right. Well, you're going to be kind of freaked out by guys. You're going to have a love-hate thing with them.
2: Sort of.
0: Yeah. Just be
2: guys are like that, too touchy-touchy. I just don't like them.
0: All right. Good.
2: Yeah.
0: All right. That's fine.
2: Thank you.
0: Hey, good times there, baby doll.
1: Good luck, Billy. Bye-bye.
0: Oh, boy. I tell you, I know I've said a thousand times, but...
1: takes all kinds.
0: We do not understand, as a society, we try to sell everyone this bill of bogus goods through all these crappy women's magazines like Cosmo and Vogue and stuff, that women are, they're the same as men. And no, BS. Women are wired totally differently, and not in a good way. They're delicate in their wiring. They're just like some 60s British car.
1: Yeah.
0: They're like some Triumph.

0: spell it G-A-Y-L-E.
1: I've seen it spelled that way.
0: No, you haven't. You saw it there. All right, that's Gailey. What's up there, baby doll?
2: Nothing, I just, it's because I'm a teenage mom.
0: You are?
2: Yeah.
0: How old? Oh, you're 16.
2: Yeah.
0: All right.
2: And I don't know, it's just like so many girls like think it's easy having babies, and like so many girls at my school are like, oh, I want a baby, and me and my boyfriend are planning to get pregnant. Like, she wants to get pregnant. I'm like, why do you want to get pregnant for? Like, you don't even know, like, sleepless nights. You don't know about, like, I don't know. Like, they just think it's, like, easy to have a baby, and it's just having a baby, and that's it.
0: Well, I think with a lot of people, the alternative in their eyes is nothing. Just kind of a crappy family, not much future. So what about a distraction?
1: That, and it's something that to love and to be loved by. And it really, I don't think people conceive of it different than a pet. The idea of it being a human being is something that doesn't really enter into your thought process.
0: So how are you doing, Gail?
2: I'm doing good. Pretty good.
0: You you living at home?
2: Yeah, I'm living at my parents' house.
0: Living in your parents' house. And is what about your boyfriend? Is he around?
2: No, but his family's around.
0: Oh, they are?
2: Yeah.
0: And what's the deal with your boyfriend?
2: He's a drug addict, I guess. He just started doing drugs and stuff. And
0: all right. But their family, his family's being supportive?
2: Yeah, they support him a lot.
0: Okay. And what's your plan?
2: I don't know, just graduating high school. Like, I'm going to high school right now.
0: Mm-hmm.
2: And I'm just, like, finishing it. I'm just
0: finish high school, and then what do? Get a job?
2: Well, I'm going to keep on going to school. Probably a part-time job.
0: Don't go to that junior college.
2: No?
0: You're wasting everyone's time, unless you want to be a nurse. You want to be a nurse?
2: I want to be, like, labor and delivery or psych tech or something.
0: Really? Okay, that you can do.
2: Yeah.
0: I'll let you do that. All right, if they have a problem, tell them to call me.
2: All right.
0: I'll vouch for you. All right, good. Take care of yourself. Take care of your kid. Don't get pregnant again.
2: No, I won't.
0: All right, baby doll. It's no joke, everybody. 16, cranking a kid out, for Christ's sake. Drew, you need a cup of coffee at 10 to midnight?
1: I'm worried about driving home.
0: You think you're going to fall asleep?
1: I'm a little bit tired. More than usual.
0: You drive out here with Mark?
1: Yeah.
0: Wait, is he that boring?
1: No,
0: fall asleep. No. You got a guy in the passenger seat.
1: Even more important that I be alert. You know what I'm saying?
0: Yeah, he's no Dick Cavett, but I mean, still, he can talk to you about something, can't he? All right, he can help you define what an Asian is. That's Drew's research partner. He's Asian. He gives me the stink eye whenever I use the Chinaman thing. But I don't know that he's Chinese. Is he Chinese?
1: I don't know. I have to ask him.
0: Oh, he is. All right, sorry about that. Still, not the same as the N-word. Annie?
3: Anne-Marie? Yep.
0: You're 25?
3: Yep.
0: What's up?
3: I'm normal.
0: Yeah.
1: You shouldn't be calling this show, then.
0: Well, what's the problem?
3: I love you guys. I've been listening to you guys since I was 16.
0: Uh-huh. Great.
3: I'm 25 now.
0: Uh-huh.
3: And like I was telling the person I answered the phone, I'm normal. Semi-normal. I was physically abused from the age of 5.
0: Mm-hmm.
3: That turned into sexual abuse at 9.
0: Mm-hmm.
3: At 16... I put the guy who did it, my stepdad, in prison.
1: Good job.
3: Got my counseling like I was supposed to. I married when I was 18. Mm-hmm. My husband is 5 years older than me.
0: Mm-hmm.
3: We have, one child now. But mm-hmm. I'm normal. I don't have any of the hang-ups. I do have a couple, but my husband knows what I have.
1: What do you have? We don't know.
3: Just some things just bug me.
1: Like what?
3: I can't stand like when people throw their hands in my face.
0: Daylight, oxygen.
1: People touching.
0: Exhaling. Stuff
1: kissing.
0: Like that.
3: But, no, just overall, generally, I mean, I listen to you guys, and you're great, but my best advice to anyone who's a victim of abuse is get the counseling, because you won't be screwed up forever.
1: Anne-Marie, that's exactly what I was going to say, is that treatment works.
3: It does.
1: That is something that is, in fact, the case. And not only does treatment work, but actualizing or finding ways to behave in a way that's not like a victim.
0: Right.
1: So to go ahead and taking action against victimizers and asserting yourself, that goes a long way to helping you, and then getting treatment, and it works. Yeah.
3: It does. I don't know, I always thought, and they even told me, because I quit my counseling probably a year sooner than they said I should have, but I was fine with it. But they told me, you should keep coming, because you're just going to have this nervous breakdown, in your early 20s. And I keep telling my husband, I haven't had my breakdown yet. You should be careful.
0: Yeah.
3: I'm just joking around, but I've

0: you know, I don't know, I heard a lot of people tell me, oh, you know, this and that, and you'll be like this for the rest of your life, and you'll have problems with this and that, and,
1: right, that's,
0: you know, and then I...
1: That sounds like she's trying to talk herself out of it. She's getting nuttier the more she talks. Hey, Anne-Marie.
0: Yes.
1: You're doing good.
0: Thank you.
1: And even if you were doing medium, it'd still be good for what you've been through. So you're fine. You just focus on not screwing up your
2: kid. Right. Make sure that trauma is transmitted intergenerationally. Make sure you don't do that.
1: Yeah. Yeah.
2: No.
1: You got to get therapy, everybody.
2: Yeah.
1: If you got screwed with. Yeah. But listen, here's the thing. It can be a good thing. Because you end up learning a few things and doing a little work when you normally wouldn't have. You know what I'm saying?
2: Yeah, what happened to Anderson? He's having a seizure in there.
1: Anderson swallowed his tongue. True.
2: Oh, my God.
1: He's on the floor. He's having a seizure. But you're a doctor, but you're a radio show host first.
2: Okay,
1: so you stay here.
2: Got
1: stay
2: it.
1: Here.
3: Somebody was simulating sex with little Lauren.
1: Oh, really?
3: It was very humorous.
1: Junior, producer Lauren? Really?
3: From behind, yeah. It was bad.
1: Oh, really?
2: Brian
1: was doing it.
3: And she had no idea that was the best part.
1: Oh, so naughty. Summer?
4: Yes.
1: You're 24?
4: Yes.
1: Yeah, we got to go to break. You want to know if there's any kind of vaginal cosmetic surgery to tighten it?
4: Exactly.
1: Yeah,
2: I'm sure there is. Why?
4: For the sensation of the tightness, exactly.
1: For you or your partner?
4: For both.
1: Okay, listen. You need to think long. I mean, here's the deal. If you have a serious anatomical problem,
2: yeah,
1: there are procedures. If you're doing it because you're a little bit screwy,
2: don't do
1: and
2: it.
1: You got an eating disorder or something.
4: Screwy. I've got a good head on my shoulder.
1: Okay,
2: well,
1: that's what everyone
2: your
1: says.
2: Your boyfriend's fine with this, and you're not going to feel anything different. So why would you do this?
4: Why would I do it?
1: Is your boyfriend fine with it?
4: No, he's not.
1: Okay,
2: what's the problem with him?
1: Listen, Drew.
2: You guys probably like a can of Jack or something. She's thinking that's what it is.
1: Look, here's the thing. We're going to answer
2: your boyfriend's screwy, and you're taking it on is the thing.
1: Look, she's got a good head on her shoulders. She wants to be tightened up. There are procedures that can be done. As a matter of fact, she's calling from Newport Beach, and the guy who did the vaginal rejuvenation
2: was from Newport.
1: Was he from Newport?
2: I think he was, yeah.
1: He's right in that area. So there's a guy in your area that does this. It's, I don't know, get on the internet.
2: But if your boyfriend is not ejaculating, that's he's not having orgasm, that has nothing to do with tightness. Nothing.
1: Oh, look. Hey, wait, is your boyfriend having trouble ejaculating?
4: No. I had a baby when I was 16, and I didn't have the episiotomy.
1: Okay.
2: All right, there you go.
1: Shut up, Drew. You see, you idiot. I should never listen to you.

0: That's the show, everybody. I want to thank Brooke Burke for coming in here and being a great guest, and all those who made the show possible. So, until next time, this is Adam Carolla for Dr. Drew saying mahalo. Well, let's fast forward to the end of the call. Thank you.
1: This has been Loveline. 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The producer for Loveline is Ann Ingold. 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
2: Loveline is meant for an adult audience. 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Listener discretion is advised. Adam Carolla and Dr. Drew. 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
0: Hey, everybody, it's Loveline. I'm Adam Carolla. 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Kelly Slater's joined us in the studio tonight. And
3: oh, thank you.
0: Kelly walked in. What time, Drew?
4: What's it now? 10 o'clock and 30 seconds? 10 o'clock and 15 seconds.
0: That's right. That's right. And, hey, you know what?
3: Wait, are these the first words you've spoken tonight?
0: These are the first.
4: Yes.
3: You know, I just drove from Laguna.
0: Wow.
3: Some girl pulled out of a parking spot. I parked, walked straight in, sat down, and you
4: broadcast.
3: Started.
4: That's
3: I mean, timing's amazing.
0: That's what makes you a six-time world champion surfer. It's that kind of timing. Yeah. Yeah, Drew, and you know me, I don't care. If you get here before the show starts, that's all I care about.
4: That's right.
0: You don't need to be here 15 minutes.
4: In fact, I believe you're envious, because your goal every night is to walk in here as the music plays.
0: Yes, and so I had to get here tragically early tonight at a whole 9:30.
4: That's right.
0: Anyway, Kelly is probably the biggest name in surfing, or at least the most familiar to me over the... I'm just laughing because Kelly got something to drink and then got a tub of something dropped off for him to sprinkle into it. Is that your coffee there, Kelly?
3: You know, I drink like one cup of coffee a year.
4: Here it is. This will be the one.
0: You don't want this
3: I
0: to be your
3: I slept about an hour last night, and I was almost falling asleep driving, so.
0: All right. What happened? What were you doing? Drugs?
3: No, I had a surf contest this morning, and
4: did you always prepare for surf contest?
3: I was
4: sleeping 1 hour before?
3: No, I was potentially going to win $30,000 in a car today.
4: But you slept 1 hour.
3: No. The reason I slept 1 hour is because that was, like, I was so excited. And
0: right.
3: In such anticipation of this morning.
0: And how did you do?
3: That I had too much adrenaline going, and I did really poorly in my first heat this morning and lost right off the bat.
0: Is it all judging? I mean, how many guys judge? There's, like, five guys sitting on the beach?
3: Yeah, four or five guys judging.
0: And they're guys who have done what? Ex-surfers, guys who own surf shops, guys who write for Surfing Magazine?
3: Well, it's they all want to basically travel around the world and go surfing and get paid for it. And
0: the guys who judge?
3: Yeah, I think so.
0: Really?
3: Well, it's a pretty good gig.
0: Yeah, no, I'd like to get into it myself. And I think I could bring a fresh approach to judging, because I'd sit there with virgin eyes just going, that one dude, shorts are cool.
3: Yeah, I mean, there'd be a lot of controversy. It'd probably be good for the sport.
0: I could tell if a guy did well or not. I just judge it by, you know, the size of the wave. And, you know, I know the Hanging Ten and that kind of stuff. I mean, I'm hip to the scene. I know those Beach Boy songs.
3: Yeah.
0: That's for goddamn sure.
3: Oh, you'd be perfect.
0: Yeah, why not?
3: Sounds like you got all the accolades.
0: Well, I mean, it's sort of subjective anyway, isn't it? I mean, you just look at someone and you go, that guy looks better or did better. Right?
3: It's totally subjective. It's really hard to tell people how they judge surfing, because it's you get 1 through 10. The way our system is set up, it's 1 through 10 points, and you basically ride and go, oh, that looked like a 7.3 to me.
4: That's what you're saying.
3: You know,
0: that's what I could do. I give that guy 7 for that. Ooh, that guy was good. I give him a 9.
3: Yeah,
0: that's it.
3: So, yeah, I mean, I have a lot of ideas in ways we could change it, but they haven't been brought in yet. So.
0: Well, once in a while they attempt to do this. They'll try to do it with boxing, for instance, you know.
3: Mm.
0: And then they end up getting that sort of Olympic thing where they start counting punches and stuff. And next thing you know, you got a guy throwing a bunch of jabs, not really being that effective, but yet tallying up points. And that becomes subjective
4: at
0: a certain point.
4: At a certain point, you have to look at a system and go, there's probably a reason it's working.
0: Well,
4: you know what I'm saying?
0: Yeah.
4: It's okay the way it is because there's sort of a consensus that the things they're arriving at make sense.
5: Couldn't you just get done with each round instead of counting? Just go. It really looked to me like he kicked his.
4: He won it. And, yeah.
0: Yes. Yeah. That's the whole thing.
4: You have a jury. Yeah. More than judge, you have a jury.
5: See, I'm thinking in surfing that we could do a thing where you score like the degree of difficulty for a ride, and then maybe the.
0: Don't they factor that in? I mean,
5: they sort of do,
0: stuff?
5: But you don't know what part of the ride actually got that. Like the, you know, some guy might take off and do six maneuvers that aren't very difficult.
0: Right.
5: It looked okay, and they, you know, a lot of water went flying, but it wasn't a very difficult maneuver.
0: But. Kelly's clearly bitter, by the way, after losing.
4: Morning, yeah.
0: He lost the Buick and $30,000 this morning.
4: Oh, God,
0: it's an hour's sleep. And
5: yeah, I'm super pissed. I mean, that.
0: All right, well, let me ask
5: Australian
0: this.
5: Guy.
0: How many waves? What if you catch more waves than the next guy?
5: You count a certain number of waves.
0: So everybody gets counted on five waves,
5: two waves or three
0: waves.
5: The way we're doing it now is mostly on two waves in a 30 or 35 minute heat.
0: So you should hang out and wait for a good wave. Instead of rushing and hopping on everything that comes up.
5: Yeah,
0: right?
5: See, this morning there were some really good waves coming through.
4: Where were you?
5: Lower Trestles, right south of San Clemente.
4: Right.
5: And I was watching these waves that were, you know, 3, 4, 5 feet overhead coming in, wave after wave. And then my heat started, and I thought, I'm just going to be on the big ones. So I waited outside. The other guy got a few smaller ones, but they were pretty lined up in nice waves.
4: And
5: I sat there and watched. I basically waited for 35 minutes and didn't get anything. So I was a little angry when I got to shore.
0: Yeah, the surfing to me, the ocean is one of the scarier things on the planet to me. I mean, whenever I watch one of those movies where the boat's at night going through the big swells and the storms and everything, to me the worst thing that could ever happen to a human being is just falling off the back of a cruise ship at night and watching the light get more, you know, fade as it went over the horizon. This is like the freakiest thing in the world to me. But just
5: I had a few of those nightmares as a kid.
0: You did?
5: Yeah.
0: Yeah, but just being out in the ocean and being pounded by those huge waves just seems like a nightmare to me. I mean, do you I don't know enough about surfing. I know there's big wave riders. Do you do that?
5: Yeah.
0: That sounds, I would wear a helmet. Do you wear a helmet?
5: Big waves, you don't need a helmet.
0: But what?
5: You need a helmet in shallow waves.
0: Oh, really?
4: Everybody's going to be able to hold your breath.
5: Yeah, that's all you got to worry about.
0: Because big waves are in deep water?
5: Yeah.
4: Deeper water,
5: yeah. I mean, it's such deep water generally that they're coming in and kind of just cresting, you know, just barely breaking.
0: How deep is the water usually out on those
5: it's so
0: big waves?
5: A really big wave, you're probably dealing with 30 feet of water. So.
0: Oh, really?
5: Yeah.
0: What's the biggest wave you think you've ever ridden?
5: Probably 40-foot face or something.
0: Oh, my God.
4: That's huge.
0: It is.
5: Well, considering some other guys have ridden, you know, 60-foot, 70-foot waves.
0: But. Yeah, but they were high. You did this sober.
6: All you have to do is
5: call in tonight.
6: If you stand under a four-story building,
4: right, look
6: just stand right up against a four-story building and look up. Yeah.
5: When I do that, I even kind of freak out. You know, like, that's heavy. But then when you're out there, you don't think about it. But
6: will you ever see a wave that's too big? Like where you go, no, this is too big.
5: I've seen waves where
4: you're not ready.
5: Yeah, two Christmases ago, I was out surfing in Hawaii, and it was just huge and perfect. The best conditions I've probably ever seen for big waves. And there was this one spot I was watching, and I was just thinking in the back of my head, I don't want to go and surf over there. And the guy I was with, like, we're over there. And I'm like, well, I'll ride the ski and pull you in. I don't really feel like surfing that. You know, it's just sometimes you know your limit or what you're comfortable with. Other times you get in situations that you didn't think you could handle, and you come out laughing, so.
0: Yeah, but then sometimes you come out dead and possibly still laughing.
5: You don't remember
0: those. I'm unclear on that. But, it seems like one of the... There's a handful of sports that we make a little too much of, and then there's a handful that we don't make enough of, and big wave riding should be made a little more of. That is super, super hairy stuff. And the ones these guys are riding now,
6: It looks like they look like computer generated waves.
5: Yeah.
6: You know, it looks like it's a Gatorade commercial something where they just took a picture and put
5: it in
6: front of the guy.
5: They did that Powerade commercial. Did you see that one?
6: Yeah, I did.
5: It was
6: that wasn't real.
5: No, that was not real.
6: No, that was. I know. But even
5: he mysteriously disappears for 15 seconds in a 40-foot whitewater and comes flying out.
6: I mean, you were yelling fake, right? Like when Drew watches ER. Yeah. Yells fake all the time.
5: Actually, it was a friend of mine, and the wave the first part of the wave they show was this really famous wipeout in the surfing circles, and he almost died.
6: Right.
5: But
6: that was a friend of yours.
5: Yeah, and then they sort of computer animated it in with some other wave, and they made it look like he made it.
6: So there must be, there's probably a bunch of surfers that die every year, right? Or at least end up in a wheelchair.
5: No, not a bunch. There's a bunch of swimmers, you know, from like middle America who die every year.
6: But not real surfers?
5: No, it's like one every year or two or three, you know.
6: Right, like not that many pros.
5: I think the last time I was in here, I talked about this. A couple of my really good friends have drowned, like three in about 2.5 years. And one of them was a friend named Todd Chester who came on the show with me back years ago, and Dr. Drew was here.
6: Was that on a big wave? He was
5: paddling out, and it broke outside of him. And there was about 10 waves, probably 50-foot phase.
4: After another 10 waves
5: in a row.
6: And waves never look bigger than when you're in the water and just your head is sticking up. I mean, it's like...
5: Waves never look bigger when you lose your board and you're in the middle of the ocean. When you're like a mile from shore and then the waves break in front of you. So.
6: No, listen, I used to just body surf, but I could remember that feeling of a huge wave forming way out there at Zuma or someplace or Malibu or something, and it's a freaky feeling. It's like it's a weird thing, which is in other forms of life, you're used to running away from whatever it is that's scaring you. Like if you saw a bear 100 yards in front of you, you'd start going the other way. But with waves, you got to swim at them, and you kind of got to hope your timing is right. I mean, you can't swim away from them. So isn't this kind of a weird thing that goes against human nature, which is swimming at the thing that you think is going to
4: short of breath.
6: All right, I'm freaking out.
5: I've paddled the other way. I've paddled toward shore before because I knew it was going to break where I was going to get to if I paddled outward. But
4: yeah.
5: let's hear some other problems people have.
6: All right. Brandon?
7: Yo.
6: You're 23?
7: Yes.
6: What's up?
7: When I have intercourse with my girlfriend, and as soon as I put penetration in, she gets like, starts shaking, and she bites down on my neck.
6: Uh-huh.
7: And I find that to be like very weird.
6: Yeah. Okay. Well, what does she say to you?
7: She just bites down on my neck, and I'm like, God, stop.
4: And does she stop?
7: Yeah. After a while.
5: Does she harm you? Is it a mark for a couple of days?
7: It's like a hickey with bite marks.
4: What does she say is going on?
5: You know, go ahead. My girlfriend sometimes does that.
4: All right.
5: I don't know.
6: Chicks like it when you bite their neck. Maybe they just assume guys like it when their neck is bitten.
5: I guess that's what it is.
7: I mean, no. I like it.
6: Why? No, you do the same things a chick that you think that
4: you like. Yeah, but you put your mouth there, you don't chomp down.
5: Okay.
4: Someone's taking a piece of flesh.
7: Yeah, but she's like a vampire. So when she bites down, just like eating a piece of fried chicken type deal.
4: Yeah, okay. So that's real aggressive.
5: Is she Latino?
7: No.
4: All right. Well, what's the question? Why does she do that?
7: Cause like,
5: have you asked her?
4: You have to ask her.
7: I have to ask her.
4: Yeah, I know that's a stretch.
5: You're going to mysteriously go around her, and we're going to have the answer for
4: you. That's a bizarre concept to actually go to the source, but that's what you're going to have to do.
7: Yeah, because she's, like, very dominant in, like, a relationship.
6: Hey, Brandon.
7: Yes?
6: I'm trying to figure out what drugs you do.
7: What drugs?
6: Which ones?
7: I used to do heroin.
6: Okay.
4: Yeah.
7: All right. Like a long time ago.
6: And what do you do now for a living? Video store?
7: No, I'm a construction worker.
6: Oh, no. What kind of construction?
7: Carpentry.
6: You're
7: like laying carpet, vinyl siding, roofing.
6: Oh,
4: that's not carpentry, is it?
6: That's all the worst parts of carpentry. That's like.
5: How did you get out of doing heroin? How did you stop that?
7: I got fed up with it because like I lost a lot of girlfriends.
4: Brandon, how'd you stop? You still smoke a lot of pot? Or do methadone? How'd you stop?
7: I stopped. Like
4: you're not in recovery.
7: One day it's like it's
4: what are you taking hard. Instead? What are you taking instead of heroin now?
7: I smoke a lot of cigarettes.
4: How about a lot of weed?
7: No.
4: What else? Are you taking medication?
7: No.
4: You're not taking anything?
7: I'm taking anything. It's a hard struggle.
4: Do you drink a lot?
7: No.
6: Okay. Well, what should he do, Drew?
5: He's a sex addict now.
4: It could be. That's what happens. They'll get into criminal stuff and sex and things, and the way to try to control those heavy drives. He should, you know, go to NA, get a sponsor, and, you know, maybe talk to some people and get some support so we can go back into this relationship and not confront her, but be able to ask her why she's harming him.
5: How? Does it really take therapy to go ask someone that, though?
4: If he can't, he says he can't. I won't do it. She's dumb.
6: No.
5: You know what? I'm going to call in here, tell you my life story, and ask you this question and hope that my girlfriend's not listening.
4: Yeah, it's another part.
5: Or is this like a...
4: There's a private line just for Brandon.
5: Yeah.
4: No one else is listening. But the deal is, though, the reason I was going down the recovery path is I guarantee you this woman he's with is a piece of work.
6: Oh, yeah.
4: And that when he gets into some recovery, he'll start to see that, and this will be less of an issue for him.
6: All right. Well, to me, more...
5: So the relationship's taking place of that in some...
4: There's something wrong with it, yeah.
6: More than the guy doing heroin in the past being a strike against him, it's laying carpet as a living.
4: Oh, he does carpeting and roofing.
6: Ooh!
4: Carpeting and roofing.
5: Well, if he was laying asbestos, I'd be really worried about him.
6: Carpet. You'd be better off. Carpet. Think about what a horrible job putting carpet down is. Let me just say this about carpet, laying carpet. All you can do is F it up. That's all you can do. No one ever comes in and praises your work.
4: Yeah.
6: No one ever goes, wow. No, you never walk into someone's house and go, who put this carpet here? That is
5: amazing.
6: Something
5: you only notice if you screw up, right?
6: Yeah. Yes. There's certain jobs like carpet laying, movers. Movers. No one ever goes, hey, who put that sofa there? That's nice work. But you could move someone into a mansion, Aaron Spelling's mansion with 250 rooms. All you got to do is bust one lamp, and it's a disaster.
5: Movers. I travel so much. So if the guys who are handling my boards on the plane, my surfboards on the plane, ding them. That's the only time I notice them, you know. It's not like they did a great job transporting.
6: No.
5: They either don't do the job or they did a really bad job.
6: That's right. You should never have that job.
4: Yep.
6: All you young kids, sit around and think about who you're going to be getting out of high school or college or whatever, going into some profession. Don't get one of those jobs where no one says anything except for when you F up.
4: Unless you're incredibly self-secure.
6: Self-confident. Yeah, but you know what it is? I think it's dense. It's like, you think parking enforcement people are that secure? No. Or are they just sort of like dogs who don't know when you're cussing at them?
5: Their shirts should say insecurity on them. Not security.
6: It's Kelly Slater, I'll tell
4: you. Genius. A genius.
6: Poet.
5: Come on.
6: Heather? No, that's not bad. Heather?
8: Yes.
6: You're 27?
8: Yes, I am.
6: What's up?
8: I had a question about anal sex and how safe it is to have it.
6: All right.
8: With a monogamous partner.
4: Well, you can hurt yourself. Not necessarily going to, but people get hemorrhoids and tears and fissures and infections. And
8: I'm talking about, like, long-term.
4: It can have trouble. Well, that's what I'm talking about.
8: Okay. Well, I mean, like...
4: And can have trouble controlling their bowels. And obviously, as you get older, when you already start to have those kinds of problems, if you've been sort of altering the function of that region, it can be even worse.
8: So how often is okay to do it?
6: Well, you've never done it yet?
8: No.
6: You're fine. you don't want to make a career out of it.
8: Well,
6: it's for Christmas.
4: Yes, she does.
5: She
4: does. Taylor does.
6: Yeah, but she would have done it already. She's never done it before. She's 27.
8: I do it about once a month. I just don't want to ruin myself so that I'm tapping on myself in the nursing home when I'm old.
6: I thought she said she hadn't done it.
4: No.
6: Yeah.
8: No.
4: Regularly.
6: Once a month.
4: And are you holding back and keeping it once a month?
8: Yes. Uh-huh. I like it. He likes it.
4: All right. Is it harmful? It hurt at all?
8: Sometimes I bleed.
4: Oh.
8: But...
6: That's
4: you need to have that evaluated, by the way.
6: What, the bleeding?
4: Yeah.
6: Well, why? Let me say this, Drew. You know when you brush your teeth real hard sometimes and you spit and there's a little blood? Isn't it kind of just that kind of bleeding? It's not that you sharpen the end of the toothbrush and push it up through the palate of your mouth.
5: I love the Corolla-isms. You always come up with these little...
8: pretty much right on this one.
6: But that's the kind of bleeding that you get, you know? You get that... There's certain kinds of casual bleeding your body does where it's kind of okay.
8: Whenever he gets...
6: Yeah.
8: Normally when I control it, I don't bleed, but if he takes over, sometimes it gets a little rough and...
6: All right, hold on a second. Heather's... Now, see, here's why. See, people say, why do you label everyone nuts all the time? So that chick likes it in the pooper every once in a while. Isn't that her prerogative? But then they start talking more and a little more, and now it starts painting a picture.
9: Yeah.
6: And the picture starts
5: well,
6: getting a little
5: weird.
6: Well,
5: it started with, no, I've never done it. Didn't it?
6: It started,
5: or very little, or hadn't, or whatever. And then
9: it's once a month, then I'm then, holding back.
5: And then a sec, then it's all of a sudden, I don't want to be crapping on myself when I'm in a home
6: and
5: I'm older.
6: And I believe so when
5: it's been well thought out.
6: When he sets the cadence, then there's hemorrhaging going on. Heather?
8: Yes.
6: Now, what's up with him? Man, is it something? Does he have some issues?
8: I don't think so.
5: We all have issues, Adam.
6: Well, I mean, but,
8: well, yeah.
6: But your issues don't affect my anus. Drew's, however.
9: I beg your pardon.
6: No, what I'm saying is that you just happen to mention that you only bleed rectally when you hand the reins over to your man. And that he gets a little violent back there.
9: Either
6: that seems a little strange.
9: He's doing the toothbrush irritation of the surface of the colon, or he's actually tearing out the sphincter. You see what I'm saying, Adam? So it's different than brushing your teeth.
8: Tearing is going on whenever I bleed.
9: You feel the tearing.
6: Can you
9: see what I'm saying, Adam?
6: Yeah. Hey, Heather.
9: I hear
6: what you're saying.
9: That recurrent tearing, you know, just like you can, you know, we always talk about the prepuce getting narrow and narrow and narrow.
6: That's the foreskin.
9: Yeah, if it keeps tearing.
6: Right.
9: Well, the same thing can happen
6: to
9: the anus.
6: Right. Then you're.
9: Bad times.
6: Right, because your duke comes out like.
9: Pencils.
6: What, like fettuccine or something?
9: Fettuccine, number two pencils. Yes.
6: Can you? But here, let me ask you.
5: What she was getting at was what is healthy, because some people just enjoy
6: it. Hold on. I just came with a great idea.
9: Oh, no. Pasta maker?
6: Well, like the pasta maker, we have the extrusion templates that you can actually put. So, you know, when you're a kid, you have the Play-Doh and you squeeze the thing out, comes out in a star shape, or it comes out like an I-beam.
9: Yes. Oh, yes.
6: Hexagonal.
9: Yes. What would you like?
6: How about that for the fella who's got everything. You know what I mean? Like my buddy Jimmy takes a lot of dumps. He seems to enjoy himself, but maybe it's lost its luster. How about the extrusion anal templates?
5: Yes, filters, you know?
6: Maybe do your initials.
9: They're not catching up. We need a better name for it. Need something a little,
6: I'd have to work on it, but I'm saying like yours, Drew, I form your fecal matter into a D shape as it came out.
9: It was the Play-Doh factory.
5: How about the Pluto factory?
9: Yeah, it's kind of like the Duke factory. The Duke.
6: You could actually have
5: a butt plug mechanism.
6: You could have actually a hollow feces if you did it right. You could do tubes.
9: Oh, Adam. How wonderful.
6: Drew, write this down,
9: my God,
6: would you?
9: It's a genius.
6: That would be huge.
9: Oh.
6: You could keep them on the top of the toilet before five different templates.
9: And you get the little Chia Pet action going with the ones that, you know, create little men with hair coming in.
10: The solution.
9: You know what I'm talking about?
6: Yeah. You stramp on one of those troll heads and have the hair grow out of it.
9: Yes, yes.
6: Do like Santa Claus and his beard. To write this down, would you? This is gonna make me rich. I mean, it may be a novelty item, but what about the pet rock and the mood ring? These were novelty items.
9: People laughed.
6: Somebody got rich off it.
9: How dare they?
5: The mood ring was just novelty.
6: I don't think that actually was supported by any real scientific data.
11: We'll be right back.
6: All right, hey Heather.
8: Yes.
6: I worry about this guy as much as I worry about your anus.
9: Yes, I would agree with that. Because the fact that he would be so... First of all, we just have a funny feeling about guys that are so focused on having sex in the rear. That's sort of an aggressive act. And a guy that does it so vigorously that he makes you bleed repeatedly. And you've not said that he's been concerned about it or, you know, or is...
8: We've been married for 8 years.
9: All right.
8: Cool.
9: How many kids?
8: Something that I like.
9: How many kids?
8: I request it.
9: But Heather, one thing we do not want you to walk away from the conversation with is guilt or shame or so you feel it's a bad thing you're doing. Yeah, it's fine. You do enjoy it? Great, enjoy. However, the fact that he's so aggressive bothers us a little bit. And the fact that you're causing traumatic injury to that area troubles me.
8: I think she's pretty much in control of it. Enjoy.
6: But just two quick questions. What's the guy do for a living?
8: He's an engineer, actually.
6: Oh, what kind of engineer?
8: Industrial.
6: All right.
8: Technology. They make parts for the Navy. They make parts for
9: aircraft. All right, metal parts.
6: All right, metal parts. And, all right, that's it. That's all I need to know.
8: Gaskets.
6: All right, good times. Yeah, you may need a new gasket if he doesn't.
8: I think so.
6: Be careful. That's nice. What happened to your wife? I wore out her ass about 20 years ago. That's nice.
9: Can't go outside anymore.
6: Yeah. Well, she does, but she's got a... Well, she got an indoor diaper and out. When she goes out, she got to wear a diaper.
9: Of course.
6: Yeah, like, she got to be like one of those horses that pulls the carts around Central Park. You know, they put that crap
9: behind it,
6: bucket on.
9: Yeah, it's nice.
6: Yeah, so they can get some range. They can get away from their stall a little bit without making a mess. Kelly Slater is our guest tonight. 6-time world champion surfer. He's got himself a video game out. Shut up, Drew. Let me plug this, please. It's called Kelly Slater Pro Surfer, and I'm going to talk to him a little bit more about that when we come back. Drew, yes?
9: I was just thinking, I know something that these people that are really into anal sex have never seen, which is rectal prolapse, where the rectum falls out the rear end. I think that...
10: I was going to bring that up.
9: No, if I could take a few of these folks around to see that, I think that might sort of slow them down a little bit.
10: So, well, Drew, you know... There's got to be more going on than just the anal... I mean, there's health issue, other health issues going on when that happens.
9: It was infectious disease stuff, too. What's that now?
6: Drew, you should do, like, you know what they would do?
9: Scared
6: they
9: straight.
6: Would take Scared Straight. Yes. They'd get the kids. They'd bring them to jail.
9: Right, that's
6: have
9: what I'm saying.
6: Black guy was missing an eye.
10: Just
6: scream at him.
10: Sex jail with...
6: Yeah, you could do the Scared Straight for the anal
9: absolutely.
6: Freaks.
9: Absolutely. Yep.
6: All right. All right, we'll take a quick break. We'll be right back. Hey, everybody, it's Loveline. I'm Adam Carolla. That is Dr. Drew. Phone number 1-800-LOVE-191. Kelly Slater's our guest tonight. 6-time world champion surfer. Kelly Slater's Pro Surfer is the name of the new video, which is coming out, video game, I should say, coming out on the 17th, which is in a week. And it is compatible for PlayStation 2, Xbox, and Nintendo GameCube, yes? Now, what do you do? Steer you around while you're on your board?
10: Yeah, basically.
6: And do you have to paddle out?
10: No, you don't have to paddle out. You just paddle into waves.
9: Are there a bunch of judges?
10: No, there aren't. No, but there is some sort of judging system they've put in place in the game. But
6: I see, and you see, I can play like pinball and pong and pachinko. Those are my games. But I've never done the video games where like you're skateboarding or surfing or riding. Anything. You have to have a joystick or something, or you just use a regular thing?
10: Basically. It's not really a joystick. I don't know.
9: They can do the regular thing.
6: Kids go nuts with this stuff.
10: They do.
6: Yeah. I like to blow stuff up.
10: It's funny. I could play this game. Well, I've been basically playing what we've been working on for 2 years now, and I guarantee that the first day it comes out, kids who know how to play video games will be better than me at it.
9: Oh, sure.
10: Like, within 20 minutes of them playing it.
6: Oh,
10: sure.
6: Yeah.
10: Probably within 2 minutes. I wouldn't doubt it.
6: Well, do you, now when you're designing or helping design this, do you say, oh, it should feel a little more like this or look a little more like
10: absolutely.
6: That?
10: Absolutely. The most important thing is the feel of how the guy rides on the wave. Does it feel like the timing's correct from when it gets to point A to point B and the way the radius of the turns are done and how the aerials look and animations and.
6: Right. Okay. That's coming out in 1 week, everybody. Paul.
11: Oh, hey.
6: Paul, you're 16. What's up?
11: Oh, yeah, virgin. Adam, I want to know why you hate Florida so much.
6: Paul, you're a virgin.
10: Hey, you know what? I want to know that, too, because I'm from Cocoa Beach.
9: Hold on. First things first.
6: Yeah. It's a bad timing night, by the way, because Kelly is not only from Florida, but resides in Florida, right?
10: I actually reside in Los Angeles.
6: That's right you do, buddy. You're goddamn right you do. You hear that, Paul?
11: Yeah, I heard that.
6: Now, Paul, I just grew up thinking that Florida was a place that you either went on vacation or went to die if you were Jewish.
10: You do.
6: And it is true. Those two things are true. But I didn't know about all the hillbillies and waffle huts. Waffle houses that come from Florida. And I never knew about all the fugitives that reside there either. And how every time we're on a manhunt for somebody or some terrorist did some training somewhere, it always ends up getting back to Florida in some way. Now, maybe it's because of the size of the state. Maybe it's the weather. Maybe it's because it's sort of in between a lot of other states where there's troublemakers. I don't know.
9: Remember,
6: but it all ends up in Florida.
9: Whenever Adam and I were traveling in Florida, too, we'd always run into these guys, males,
6: yes,
9: who had family in the Northern Plains.
4: in Minnesota, Michigan.
6: Yeah, they'd be like, yeah, I got like 8 kids in Seattle. And you're like, well, do you miss them?
4: Let's see them
6: once in a while.
4: Yeah.
6: What do you do now? I work on a boat. Yeah, it's where stupid guys go to work on boats. That's what I've
4: And
6: I've
4: leave
6: out.
4: Families behind to do that.
6: Yeah.
4: Crazy.
6: Yeah.
12: Yeah.
6: What's
12: my
6: up?
12: Dad's a deadbeat dad, so.
4: All right, there you go, Paul. See? Yeah.
6: But where's he going, though? Now, you're in Florida. This must be quite a quandary for him. Where can he go?
12: I think he's in Washington State or somewhere.
4: Interesting. Paul chased him down to Florida, and he had to go somewhere else, see?
6: He had to flee Florida?
4: Yeah.
6: No, you're from Florida, right, Paul?
12: Well, I was born in San Francisco originally.
4: See?
6: Oh.
4: And dad went to Florida.
12: Yeah, and we came with him.
4: See?
12: I don't remember anything of California.
6: I see. But the family was with him when he went to Florida.
12: Yeah.
6: I'm just saying, it is interesting if you're a deadbeat dad, where do you go if you start in Florida?
4: I see. Yeah.
6: That's an interesting dilemma. That's like if a tree falls in the woods and no one's there to hear it.
4: Right.
6: All right. Hey, Paul?
12: Yeah.
6: Okay, buddy. You'll be fine.
12: Okay.
6: All right. You stay in that Florida. You're in Orlando?
4: Wait.
6: That's good.
4: What was the question?
6: They had no question.
12: I wanted to know why I hated Florida so much.
4: That was all?
12: Yeah.
4: How long did you wait online?
12: Oh, not too long, like 20 minutes.
4: Hour.
12: Well, maybe.
6: 53 minutes and 14 seconds.
4: Well, it's up there.
12: It's 1:35 in the morning.
6: All right.
4: That makes it better.
6: The other thing I know about Floridians, they have no ability to estimate time.
4: Yes.
6: This kid says 20 minutes, but nearly 3 times that long. I've always said about the Floridians.
4: Yeah, I estimated I'd get here 5 seconds before the show started, but it was like
9: 15 seconds after.
6: It was 2.5 seconds.
4: Yeah.
6: All right, there you go there, Paul. We were talking during the commercial break about this country and bombing and, this thing with Iraq coming up and everything. And, I've said before on the air, you have a badass country when we get into wars, when we kill more of our own people than the enemy does. And if you really just think about that, how badass are you as a military power? Imagine putting that in any kind of historical context, any World War I, World War II, whatever, Korea, Vietnam, whatever war you want to think about. Imagine the one team, the one side killing more. It's like you having a football team that actually scoring for the other team because
4: more than they ever scored on
6: someone got confused and ran the wrong direction something.
4: Right.
6: And the other thing I realized when they were talking about the holy month of Ramadan or the holy holiday of Ramadan coming up, because I think Kelly brought it up or you brought it up during the break. We also, you're badass when you bomb around other people's holidays. How badass a country are you when you're killing more of your own people and planning your bombing raids around their holidays? I mean, that's a confident country. Like, when's Ramadan over? Oh, we got another 10 days?
4: Hey, yeah, and wonder why people hate us,
6: Well, I don't know. That's not bad. We're working around the holidays.
4: Oh, we're so kind.
6: We're working with the holiday. I'm saying, what other country that we get a fight with gives a rat's ass about our holidays? I mean, I got Easter coming up. You guys going to worry about that?
4: What other country is coming over here and bombing on our soil,
6: Well, they can't. They would. I'll tell you what country. Japan. Japan made all those balloon bombs that they were lighting off and letting go in the northwest, trying to start fires and all that kind of stuff. Yeah, they attempted it.
4: Well, it's interesting. I've been thinking a lot about this stuff lately, and one thing I've seen this last year trying to figure out where we are in history and stuff is that when dominance patterns break down in human systems, chaos ensues. And by dominance patterns, I mean somebody has got to be in charge.
6: That's right,
4: and that's in a within a system and between systems.
6: Right, we got to be in charge.
4: But that may be why deterrents have worked so well. But now the deterrents aren't there anymore. So the dominance is breaking down.
6: What deterrents are?
4: Well, before we had nuclear deterrents. That's why there was a face off of nuclear deterrents. There was a there was a pattern there that balanced the dominance in the system.
6: Right.
4: Now they're getting under that.
6: Right.
4: And challenging the dominance.
13: I wonder if there really was that, or if it was just like the fear that it might be there. Was it really there? Like, were we really that close?
4: Kelly needs a little medication, I think. Right?
6: No, he knows the bombs were there. He just wants to know how close we got.
13: Yeah.
6: Well, I mean, during the Cuban missile crisis.
13: It's almost like, don't make a move, we'll take care of everything. You guys just, we're the power,
6: It was a little hairy when the Soviets were moving them into Cuba back in the 60s or whenever that was. I could see that's a little freaky having them 90 miles off the coast. But, yeah, I don't know, and I don't think we'll ever know what the closest we ever came to actually pushing the button was.
14: Probably not very. That's the point. That's why these things work. They probably were just
13: probably
14: deterrents.
13: Not very close at all. Is what I'm, that's what my point was.
14: Oh, they were deterrents.
6: Yeah. No, that's what it is. But imagine all these subs floating around out there with all these warheads on them.
13: I heard that the Cubans wouldn't give the Russians back their bombs. And so the Russians were actually coming after the Cubans to get their bombs back. But we thought they were coming after us. So it was a big confusing sort of thing going on.
6: Well, they had to get them. They got them there in the first place.
14: That was the problem.
6: That was the problem. But, maybe they... I don't know how that works. You have to get a deposit or something?
13: But, all they were going to do was bomb Florida. So it wouldn't have bothered you anyways.
14: Oh, jeez.
6: If that's true, and I'm going to look into that, then I'll change my tune on this. Rob?
15: Yeah.
6: You're 21. Yeah, this missile it's 95 miles. That's its range. We can get 5 feet in on Pompano Beach.
13: Miami.
6: What's up there, Rob? You're 21.
15: Oh, sorry. I just woke up a little bit.
6: Mm-hmm.
15: I just had a little problem. Over the years, I've developed a problem developing relationships. I used to not have a problem with it. High school, I dated a girl, like my first girlfriend, and kind of rough, found out about 2 weeks after we broke up that she slept with my brother, my younger brother.
14: Right after you broke up or while you were dating her?
15: While we were dating.
6: Did you kick his ass?
15: I should have, no.
13: No, you always could still.
6: Yeah, he's still good.
15: And then, I just kind of, I kind of just pushed it out, blocked it out, kind of was, still am pissed off at him for that,
14: How old were you when that happened?
15: I was 17.
6: And how old was he?
15: 16.
14: All right. What's the question now? What is the question?
15: I'm just wondering, how I can overcome this problem with developing relationships with people. I mean, whenever people get close or I feel they're getting close, I'll push them away. I'll sabotage whatever relationship I have with them or just anything I can just to...
14: Well, here's the pattern you develop, Rob. No. That's what you think you're doing. But what you're actually doing is, unless you have someone sufficiently chaotic and like that first girlfriend, someone that would sleep with your brother, you're going to push him away and sabotage. Someone that would really be in a relationship with you, that you're not going to have anything to do with. But some crazy, crazy, dramatic, over-the-top, chaotic individual, that's the one you'll have the relationship with.
6: Well,
14: you see what I'm saying, Adam?
6: But normally that pattern is for women.
14: No, guys do that too.
6: Normally it's for women.
14: Yeah, that's right.
6: We don't talk to too many guys who have that. Rob?
15: Yeah.
6: You date chaotic women?
14: He hasn't found one.
15: Actually, I really haven't dated in a while. That was the only one. When I went to college, I tried dating people, I bring them over to meet my roommates, and they try, my roommates would try to sleep, I end up sleeping with them.
6: Well, listen, guys will always try to sleep with someone who's attractive if you leave them alone.
15: They do it in front of me.
6: Well, okay, but if you brought a pizza home and set it down on the table and said, I'm going to take a dump.
13: You know what, I'm leaving for the weekend, and I just bought this new pizza and left it in the fridge. Please don't touch it.
6: Yeah, it's gone. That's how guys work.
14: With guys, you just got to walk through the room with a pizza. Yeah, it's just gone.
13: I think it's all about perception. How do you perceive what happened there? It's like, obviously, something happened that was pretty hideous behind your back with your close family member.
6: But your roommates wanting to have sex with your hot girlfriends is
13: pretty
6: very
13: normal.
6: College appropriate.
13: College appropriate, yeah.
6: All right. Rob?
15: Yes.
6: Get back on the horse.
14: Yeah, the deal is you have to learn to trust again. And if you can't, then that's when therapy's for.
6: It's a weird thing, Lisa. You know what's weird is the people who can't read other people and don't trust their ability to read other people. I find that strange. I don't have any of it.
14: I always figure that's a cover for something.
6: I do, too. Yeah. I don't believe it. Yeah, when people go... Well, he seems like a nice guy, but I don't know. I don't know. And it's like, what do you mean you don't know? Don't you feel like you know everyone around you pretty damn well? How many times have you been surprised?
14: Oh,
6: have you been surprised?
14: Yeah, I'm always surprised. But I'm never. I'm always amazed that how
13: you're only surprised in the moment, but not when you might
14: I'm not. I'm surprised, but I'm not having disbelief. You know what I mean?
13: Yeah,
14: people don't surprise me in the sense that how could they be like that?
6: Right.
14: But I'm always amazed at people.
6: Oh, yeah. No, everyone's disappointing.
14: Right.
6: Horribly disappointing, including myself, by the way.
14: Oh, by the way.
6: I'm most disappointed
14: myself.
6: Yes, but I've never had anyone and go, I thought I knew you and you were somebody else.
14: Not since I was 14.
6: Right.
14: No.
6: There you go. All right. Kelly Slater, pro surfer. He's in studio tonight. He is here pimping Kelly Slater, pro surfer, which is video games coming out. And it's coming out. Who's the genius who thought of that title, by the way? The guy who thought of Tony Hawk, pro skater?
14: Well.
6: Couldn't be the same guy. All right. He's going to be here. We're going to be here. We're all going to be back. And that'll be just after this. Hey, everybody. It's Loveline. I'm Adam Carolla. That is Dr. Drew. Kelly Slater, our guest tonight. Kelly Slater, six-time world champion surfer, and it is no coincidence that his name is in front of Kelly Slater's Pro Surfer, which is coming out on the 17th. And the good thing is, actually, what with Tony Hawk Pro Skater thing is, when you say Kelly Slater's Pro Surfer, you don't have to go the video game anymore. Sort of, I mean, Tony, I'm sure when he was out in the early days talking about it, and we probably had him on the show three or four years ago on the TV or in here talking about it, he had to explain to everyone, this is a video game about skateboarding. You don't really have to do it anymore with Kelly Slater.
13: That's why I delayed the launch.
6: Yeah, always best for everything to cool down, the smoke to clear, and the kids to spend all their money before you then launch.
13: Totally.
6: You're lying. That's my plan. That's what I'm going to do with my ass extruder. I'm going to wait till someone else comes up with it, and then I make my move. So what shape?
14: There's,
6: you say, I know.
14: Stars.
6: Jewish stars, well, or just a 5-point?
14: 5-point star. And the,
6: what about Hanukkah?
14: What, you have a shape like a menorah?
6: No, I'm saying the Jewish star.
14: Okay, all right.
6: Okay. Is that like a 6-point star?
14: No, yeah. They need something that cuts it, too, so you make a little design. Yeah.
6: That's a very interesting thing, yeah. For those of you who are just tuning in,
13: you'd have
6: to
13: have been following for the last 40 minutes.
6: Yeah. This is, what is that thing called, that Play-Doh?
14: Play-Doh Factory.
6: Play-Doh Factory. Mm-hmm. You have the different templates in the different shapes. You put the Play-Doh on the top. You pull the handle down.
13: Yeah, or like a garlic crusher, too, or something.
6: Right. And it extrudes it in that shape.
14: Mm-hmm.
6: Now, I'm thinking about this for the ass in number two.
14: Uh-huh.
6: And I can figure out some of the templates. Crescent moon. We'd have to do fairly simple stuff.
14: Circles,
6: like you could do like Lincoln's head
14: triangle.
6: Or something. That's
13: you
6: not going to
13: come
6: read.
13: Out with basic things first until people really understand it.
14: I think the little chip
13: and then you
14: thing.
13: Can get intricate.
14: Well, Lincoln's. You can use Lincoln's face. And he can grow a beard,
6: Lincoln's,
14: grow hair.
6: Right.
14: You know what I'm saying?
6: Right. Okay.
13: Or you could patch them together in different shapes that make up the whole.
6: Well, that's interesting too. Like
14: I'm
6: a
14: having
6: puzzle.
14: A visual, though. I'm
13: a beard and nose.
6: I was thinking that too. Where if you just could extrude basically blocks, then you'd have a building set.
14: Lincoln Logs.
13: Lincoln Logs.
6: True.
13: Yeah.
6: True. Geez. Although,
13: yeah,
6: those basically are just Duke. I mean, they have notches in them.
14: Well, Adam, it's just a catchy name. You see what I'm saying?
6: I see what you're saying. No, you're right. You're right. That's good. And perhaps like your initial, like your first initial or something.
14: Yeah,
6: I think
14: you wouldn't have to cut that, yeah.
6: Well, we'll do a kit where you can do
13: your
6: stencils.
13: Your girlfriend's initial.
6: Yeah, honey, come here.
14: Yeah.
6: What do you mean? Hey, you know, you always say I forget the anniversary? Come here. Yeah. Who forgot now?
14: Well, you need the plus. You need the plus sign.
6: Yeah.
14: Be plus.
6: Yeah, do the plus.
14: Yeah, do the
6: cross.
14: The cross. Yeah.
6: All right, these are all great. I can't write fast enough.
14: Oh, sorry. I'm so excited.
6: And we'll work in. Now, how do we cut it off? Maybe how do we cut it? There's got to be the slicer,
14: yeah, like a scissor.
6: Is it built in, or you just hang like a carpet knife around your nuts on a rope?
14: I think
6: something.
14: We would sell it as a game, so two people participate. One does the cutting.
6: Yeah. Let's save the babies. Eric.
16: Yeah.
6: You're 21.
16: Yep. Sure am.
6: All right, there. What's up?
16: Nothing much. I wanted to ask Kelly, like, just what he thought about localism in surfing, that is, and maybe see if he experienced any and what his reaction was and all.
6: You mean, like, just locals like, only kind of stuff?
16: Oh, yeah, it's just, like, or maybe just our guys out there. I guess he doesn't even have to be a local, but just, like, giving some people a hard time and stuff, and it just kind of ruins everybody's time out there.
6: You know, what's up with
14: it? Territorialism, you're talking
13: about. Big court cases the last couple of years on these things.
14: Yeah.
6: No.
13: Yeah, there has been.
14: People hurting each other.
13: Yeah, the locals want to keep Palos Verdes quiet.
6: Well, how do you do that?
13: Well, you beat people up.
6: Who come around.
13: And 1 out of 100 goes and tells the cops, and then they have a lawsuit, and then more people know about your spot than ever have known about it before.
6: Right. So. And this is, but this is a age old surfing problem. This locals only. I can always remember the Vals go home. I was a Val
14: tourist.
6: Myself.
14: Tourist. Yeah. You're a tourist.
6: I was a Valley guy.
14: Yeah.
6: Then went the Valley guy. I wouldn't want the.
13: That was probably my friends.
6: I lived in the Valley. I had a Vals go home T-shirt. I didn't want to live with those a holes either. But yeah, the guys come in and they basically hog up the good waves. You got your nice surf spot.
13: Mm-hmm.
6: You don't want the competition. And surfers, who basically are a bunch of guys that like to smoke weed and lay in the sun all day, are pretty aggressive when it comes to that. I mean, surfers are mellow guys normally. They get a little weird about the waves. But otherwise, it's hard to get them going on anything.
13: Mm-hmm.
6: So it's ironic that they become thugs because they're really mellow guys who normally just like to sort of listen to some music, smoke some weed.
14: Something to do with what you referred to, what you experienced this morning. In that you wait all day for that right wave and somebody else screws it up, it's explode. You can't stand it.
13: We all feel it. It's like some childhood like brotherly competitive thing or something. It's like here comes a wave and it's either me or you, and
6: right,
13: it's kind of an instinctual thing. I want it.
6: But all the guy has to do is be 30 feet away from you, right? Or 40 feet, I mean.
13: Well, when you're riding?
6: Yeah, I mean.
13: No, you want to be riding in the,
14: by yourself.
13: The right part of the wave. No, there's two sides to it. I mean, I've been on both sides of the localism thing.
6: People recognize you, right?
13: Yeah, but there's once in 50 times that works against you.
14: Somebody wants to.
6: Right.
13: Yeah,
6: like,
13: but.
6: Like the guy at the airport
13: if you know the,
6: me in the ass yesterday.
13: What?
6: My name.
13: What?
6: I'll tell you about it later.
14: We'll get back. All right.
13: If you,
14: we gotta go break.
6: Oh, Kelly please. Slater okay. here, everybody.
13: I'll
6: sorry
13: that later.
6: Sorry about that, Kelly. But we'll take a quick break and we'll get back to me getting raped in the airport after this. It's Loveline. I'm Adam Carolla. That is Dr. Drew. Phone number 1-800-LOVE-191. Kelly Slater, our guest tonight, 6-time world champion surfer, Kelly Slater, and. Kelly has himself a video game, which is called Kelly Slater's Pro Surfer, and is coming out the 17th, which is in 1 week, and it'll work. It's compatible with all the stations, right? All the Nintendo and the GameCube and the PlayStation, the Xbox. It works with all of them?
13: Works with all of them. Even the Game Boy Advance, so they say. I haven't seen it.
14: Really?
6: Is this a relatively new thing that stuff is compatible with all the technology?
13: Well, they make them compatible individually for each one. It's not like one will be compatible with all
14: five games.
6: If you got Xbox, you get the Xbox version of it. And if you have the PlayStation, you get the PlayStation. What most kids have?
14: Three or four different of these things.
13: Yeah, if you have PlayStation 2 and Xbox, you should really buy both of them and check out the differences.
6: That's the only way you'll know. Otherwise, you'll be missing out.
13: Yeah.
6: You really, kids have all... I'm going to kick my dad right in the nuts. I got a whole long list of reasons to kick him in the nuts. Now I got another one. Kids have two or three of these things.
14: I think an average kid would have a Game Boy or Game Boy Advance and either PlayStation or Game Boy.
6: What do your kids have?
14: All that.
6: They have all of them.
14: Mm. Well, they don't have Xbox. They don't have
6: the Xbox.
14: They don't have the PlayStation 2.
6: That's so ironic about my...
13: They don't? They have GameCube?
14: They have GameCube.
13: Oh, yeah.
6: And now
13: they got to have one of the main three.
6: People give me this crap now, and I just give it away to people who have friends. Have kids.
13: Have you been to the E3 video game convention?
14: No.
13: Well,
6: he lives. He had a booth last year.
13: Well,
6: Dr. Drew.
13: If you want to take your kids somewhere,
6: take them there.
13: Yeah. The Nintendo booth at that place was crazy.
6: Yeah, but isn't it like I don't know, bringing an alcoholic to a bar or something? I mean,
13: much worse than that.
6: I'm saying maybe
13: it's taking a drunk alcoholic to a bar.
6: Right, you should not be fanning the flames with your kids in this stuff, should you?
14: Mm.
6: It's going to be trouble.
13: Or is it like one of those quit smoking things by putting them in a room with no ventilation
6: and you smoke just smoke in those
13: face? Well, you stay in this little glass room and you smoke
6: That's a good
13: until
6: point.
13: You.
6: Drew, you have to do it with your kids. I want you to play video games. I want you to drop out of school and play video games. And you do that thing where you
13: reverse psychology.
6: Right, it usually works.
14: Because
6: you don't want to do the stuff your parents did, right?
14: Right. I'll sit home. I'll sit home and do video games.
6: Okay. Smoke pot, play the video games.
14: Get tattooed and pierced.
6: And have unprotected sex. That's right. Paul?
17: Yeah.
6: You're 23?
17: That's right, bro.
6: What's up, brada?
17: Got some problems, I guess. I'm on my way back from Mexico right now. I got a pretty bad drug problem. And I want to get help, like maybe methadone treatment or something. But, I mean, I'm going to school. I just moved down here from Alaska. Like, changing my life in a major way just to get this far, to get down here, like, with my family and whatnot. But I just ran to Mexico to pick up some tar, and I need to do something. I can't be running to Mexico. I almost got busted at the immigration or the border there. I forgot my ID, and I was like, I don't want to turn around and get my ID. I'm just going to go and fix. You know, I don't bang it no more, but I usually do OxyContin because that's what I got started on in Alaska. And I started banging stuff. And I got,
14: all right, Paul, look, you need to be treated. You get on methadone, unless you have no possibility of successfully being treated. Methadone is for people that have no resources and can't get well.
17: Well, it's not like maintenance, but just to come on.
14: Well, the detox is, no. Just, you need to go to a program. You need to be somewhere for a while. It takes a long time to deal with and get over heroin addiction.
17: Right.
14: It takes a long time. You got to take.
6: What
14: some
6: about
14: time
6: methadone detox? You just end up getting hooked on the methadone.
14: No, they end up chipping the heroin as they come down off the methadone. It never works. It's always people looking for an easier, kinder way to get off of this stuff. They don't want to do the work of recovery, and they think, well, what I'll have to do is get off the drugs, and I'll be fine. Which couldn't be further from the truth.
17: Well, right. I mean, I changed so much in my life. I know if I just, you know, I've came down off before a few times, not by choice, you know. Just
14: all right, again, getting Paul. Getting off the drug is a non-issue. It's a simple thing. Staying off the drug is the very difficult task.
17: Well, I think it's kind of...
14: He's
17: the doctor, I understand.
14: May I give you a phone number? Let me give you a phone number. I deal with heroin addicts every day of my professional life.
6: Me too, but it's showbiz. Oh, that's coke.
14: It's both. Coke. It's both.
18: Yeah.
14: Speedball.
17: I kicked that. I used to bang that.
18: But those guys are cool.
6: Yeah. Well, no, I wasn't. I didn't mean to sound like it wasn't.
14: Paul, can I give you a phone number?
17: Yeah, go ahead.
6: The guy's driving his car.
17: He gave me a couple numbers already.
14: 626.
17: Okay, start over.
14: 626.
17: Okay.
6: Yeah.
14: 356.
17: 346?
14: 356.
17: Why don't you have your girl give it to me? Because I can't.
6: All right, I'll buy that. Yeah. True. How often do your phone numbers over the air work out?
14: I know.
6: Well, maybe someone else wants it, so you should give it out over the air.

0: I know you do a little packing, Adam.
1: I pack my toiletry kit every night, man. But it's true. Like, who are you bringing? I mean, of course you're packing yourself wherever you're going.
2: I'm wondering
1: yourself.
2: What changed in that guy's life, Drew?
0: What changed?
2: Yeah, you know, he said, I changed so much of my life.
0: Oh, he hasn't changed. He just changed drugs and changed locations.
2: Yeah.
1: Well, yeah, he was doing Oxy when he was in Alaska.
0: He was doing cocaine first, he said.
2: Now yeah, whichever keeps you warm.
1: He's
2: you know?
1: Doing heroin in San Diego. It's a totally
0: it's all
1: different thing.
0: It's called rearranging deck chairs on the Titanic.
1: That's right. All right. Let's talk to...
2: Send that guy to Singapore.
0: My God. Listen to this call. Jenny.
3: Hi.
0: Hi.
3: I have a product for Adam.
1: You do?
3: I do. It's called the Turd Twister, and you can get it at turdtwister.com.
0: I've got to go on the... So
1: what does that
0: print
1: do?
0: Oh,
3: well, it's actually a fecal excreter, like a Play-Doh type thing.
1: Oh.
0: And somebody invented this, Adam?
1: No, but here's what they're doing.
2: She sounds so professional.
1: Yeah, but here's... I think what they're doing, and this is Ginny.
3: Yes?
1: What they're doing is they're taking the fecal matter... putting it in the extruder and then extruding it. I'm saying.
3: Oh, no. This is actually inserted. It's you put it anally. You hang on to it.
0: Oh my God.
1: You clinch it.
2: I have a friend who I think would like this.
3: There's a star shape.
2: Besides Adam.
0: Yeah. Oh my God.
3: A heart
0: God.
3: Shape.
1: Oh, speaking of heart, you're breaking my heart now.
0: Oh my God.
1: Snaked again.
0: What's it called again?
3: It's called the Turd Twister.
0: No, what's the website?
3: It's www.turdtwister.com.
1: And how much are these babies? Because
0: Brian, can you please go out there and print this up? Turdtwister.com.
1: My stuff's still in the R&D phase, but I'm looking to come in under $19.
0: Do they have Lincoln's head?
3: I don't think so. There's a sun, there's planetary, there's a gingerbread
2: Come on.
3: Turd.
1: No. How do you do a gingerbread turd?
2: Gingerbread turd.
3: I would assume you have to squeak it out through that anal extruder.
0: No, there must be a cookie cutter and a rolling pin.
3: Well, I actually...
1: You build that house?
3: I actually purchased it one. I purchased one for a different show host and a different show. And
0: Wait.
2: Yeah, along with yours.
0: Jenny, tell us who, just for fun.
1: True. You're going to know the name of the local DJ?
0: Oh, it's a local show? New York?
3: Okay, well, no, it's a show that's no longer here.
1: Go ahead and do it, just because now it's going to be fun for me to look at Drew. Go ahead. Give us the name of the show and the name of the
3: I gave it to Don and Mike.
1: All right.
3: The Don and Mike Show.
1: There you go, Drew. Are you a big fan of Don
2: They're
1: and Mike?
2: They're on world-famous KRAP.
3: I never did find out how they enjoyed it. I want to get one for myself and just leave it in my bathroom and see who winds up at the ER.
1: All right. And now, tell me how this thing works. Do you insert it in your rectum and then clinch?
3: I don't think it... Well, you're supposed to clench onto it, and it has a little loop, a little hole where you can insert a string. So if it gets stuck, you can pull it out.
1: It's got a leash.
0: Yeah.
3: Right. The product that I got was not as decorative as the ones here online. It looks more like someone used a cookie cutter on a piece of plastic.
0: Right.
3: And then I think it's a gag gift. I'm not sure. In actual
0: what?
3: Usage.
0: A gag?
3: How dare
0: you. Wait a minute.
1: And does it show the final product, or do they use something to illustrate it,
3: dough? They do have an illustrated the product itself, not how to use it.
1: Right.
3: The product is, in real life, the one I got looked like PVC.
1: Yeah.
3: A tube with a little cookie cutter thing that you would insert in there.
1: How much are these products? Because I think this is where I might come in.
3: I don't remember offhand how much they were. They were quite reasonable. I was able to get
1: reasonable.
3: Three.
1: Interesting.
3: And give them
1: get three.
3: Stuffers.
1: You get one for the boat, one for the RV.
3: Well, I'll get one for you guys.
1: All right.
0: Please.
1: Thanks, Eric. We'll look that up there, Ginny. And by the
2: how
1: way...
2: How many times do you think she's used that thing?
0: I know, but she sure sounds happy about it.
1: By the way, what broad knows what PVC is? Ginny.
3: Yes.
1: What, is your husband a plumbing contractor or something?
3: No, I was... My father was a contractor, and
1: there
3: I used to help him. I'm a very...
1: Whenever a chick knows something, there's always a story behind it. Guy says PVC, and you just go, huh? Chick goes, PVC. The chick tells it, like, if I've ever talking to a girl, and she goes... Well, I mean, the Axis powers of World War II were, quite formidable. I'm always like, oh, what happened? What happened to you? What went on? Something went on. This is very sad.
2: Her dad died in war.
1: When a girl...

0: knows anything, it's always interesting to me. I know that sounds horrible, but there's always, it's like, how do you know that? Give me the story behind you knowing
1: interesting
0: that.
1: Interesting, Jenny knew what her dad did.
0: Most women don't know what their dads do. I didn't know. I was close with the husband in the plumbing contract.
2: Yes, you were.
0: All right. So, Drew, you want to go look that up?
1: Oh, are you doing that, Brian?
2: Okay.
0: Brian doesn't even look at you when you
2: talk. I got it up in here.
1: Can you print it up?
2: I can't print it from here, but
1: do it in there.
0: Dave, no, Anderson can't leave his post.
1: But Brian can.
0: Brian doesn't have a post, so it's easy for him to leave. No, don't. Brian is screening calls.
2: We haven't gone through any fake calls.
3: We'll have Tara,
2: tonight,
3: who does nothing, do it.
0: Yeah. Where is Tara?
3: Doing nothing.
0: That's shocking.
3: Outside.
0: Oh, okay. Have Tara do it. But ask nicely. She'll tell you to F off. Dave?
4: Yeah?
0: You're 36?
4: Yeah.
0: What's up?
4: I've been in a relationship for about 6 years now.
0: Mm-hmm.
4: And it's been very difficult all the way through it.
0: All right.
4: Now, like, just last week, found out it's bipolar and personal. It's borderline personality disorder.
0: Oh, boy.
4: And I've heard you guys go, get out. Get out. That's the best situation that could be for you. But now we're talking about 6 years of history.
0: Yeah.
4: What do you...
2: History, exactly.
0: Wow. History, yeah. Well, World War II lasted about 6 years. Should we just keep it going? Because we had all that time and the money invested into
2: See,
0: it?
2: See, this is why you're a good lawyer. You would make a good lawyer.
0: Yeah, right. I'd be a smart ass.
2: It's just common sense.
0: Of course. All right, Dave, did you hear that?
4: Yeah.
0: Well, it's been bad. It's been bad the whole time. I mean, look, here's the thing. If you want to tell us that you have kids together, that you love her, and things like that, we're open to negotiate. But if you're going to say, my argument for staying with someone is that I've been with that person, that's the wrong argument.
4: Okay.
0: So you don't have the kids, and you don't have the true love.
1: Yeah, I've been with that argument is get out as quick as you can because you've already wasted so much time.
4: She actually does have kids, and I'm kind of taking on a father role.
0: Mm. I see. Those are potential step kids.
4: Exactly.
0: How many?
4: She has two kids. One doesn't even have a father, knows me as the father.
1: Mm, okay.
0: And so both kids are from different fathers.
4: Yeah.
0: So she's a little chaotic.
1: Well, it's borderline.
4: Yeah, and okay. It's been chaotic for the whole time.
0: Well, so now she's got to do the work, get on the medication, do all that kind of stuff, or you're out. That's
1: how
0: the deal.
1: How old is she?
4: She's 30.
1: All right. Well, here's the thing about borderline. Is it a real bona fide borderline personality disorder is not particularly treatable. The bipolar disorder is quite treatable, and that will make things better. But borderlines are better when they're on medication. The sort of the fundamental problem with borderlines is they can't regulate their affect. Their feelings are just all over the place, and so are their behaviors. The good news is, as they hit the fourth and fifth decade of life, some of those chaotic qualities settle down. So by the time she's 50, by the time she's 50, things do settle down. But in the meantime, it can be quite an unpleasant ride.
0: All right. So right about the time you don't want to screw her anymore, she'll be fine.
2: And you won't feel guilty.
0: Yeah. All right. So, Dave, have you got her to a therapist? Obviously, she had her evaluation, but is she...
4: Well, we're pretty close to that, yeah. It's getting there.
0: Okay,
1: well, she's diagnosed. So,
4: she's been pinned down to that.
0: Yeah, she needs to move forward, and as long as she's moving forward with her treatment and her meds and all that good stuff, then you hang out.
1: Yeah.
0: That's the deal.
1: And try to make sure this doesn't happen to the next generation.
0: Right.
1: Borderlands can transmit their diseases to the next generation very easily.
0: How?
1: By being the mother.
0: Yeah.
1: They're chaos.
0: But, I mean, they're just, they're trouble.
1: Hmm.
0: And they have guys end up being violent, and the chicks end up being strippers, right?
1: Borderlands often have sexual abuse histories.
0: Yeah.
1: Want to ask and see if she had it?
0: No.
1: No.
0: No. Nicole?
5: Yes?
0: I know. I have to know. What line was he on? Was that Dave?
1: Two.
0: Hey, Dave?
4: Yeah?
0: Was she sexually abused?
4: She had a rape thing when she was about 16.
1: What about before that?
4: I haven't heard any stories like that.
1: You might ask about that.
0: Does Dave really need to know that?
1: Yeah.
0: All right, hey, Dave?
4: Yeah.
0: Don't ask about that.
4: You're just saying like, scoot and let everything work?
0: No, I'm saying don't ask about her being molested.
1: He's saying don't stir things
0: sexually
1: up.
0: Abused.
1: Don't stir things
2: Wait
1: up.
2: A sec. Okay. I'm saying if he stays to ask her. I'm saying if he bails out.
4: Brother that had a problem because he was mentally retarded at one point.
1: And maybe he didn't.
0: Is this an older brother?
4: Slightly older, yeah.
0: Yeah, that's bad. Yeah, because even sane guys do a fair amount of, like, raping and molesting.
1: Yeah.
0: Retarded people.
2: Oh, really,
0: yeah. That's fine. Oh, yeah. From doing the show, I've learned about 75% of men are rapists. 70 to 85% of men are rapists.
1: A little conservative.
0: I'll tell you, one of the best things I saw.
2: But only 75% of you is a rapist.
0: Yeah, but the other 25% is napping. So I can't get off the sofa. I would rape if I could move. I can't move. So, I don't deserve any award for not raping because it's one of the
1: I'm
0: first
1: a rapist.
0: Things I do. And Drew has just admitted that he's a rapist.
1: What's the great thing you saw?
0: I saw it a couple of years ago. Oh, no, this is like a year ago when I was watching 60 Minutes and they were interviewing official from South Africa. Basically, the 60 Minutes story was now that... we've given control. He kicked out Whitey, essentially, and given the control back to the black folks who live there. Rape is on the rise. There's tons of rape going on.
1: Where is this, South Africa?
0: Yeah, in South Africa. And they're at a... they interviewed... I don't remember who it was, but basically some city official. And they interviewed him at a cocktail party. But it was a daytime cocktail party in someone's backyard who lived in a mansion. And they asked him about all this rape that was going on. And the huge increase in the instances of rape. And he said, look around. Do you see anyone being raped? This is nonsense. And I thought, wow, what a compelling argument.
1: Just come to this country, wherever you look.
0: A bunch of guys are wearing, like, tails.
2: Hey, I was just in South Africa a month ago. I didn't see anyone get raped.
0: You didn't get raped?
2: No.
1: Well, he
0: you must have been at that party at the embassy. Yeah. I like this argument. Look around. They see nothing over here. Yeah. Look, there's a nice sculpture, for Christ's sake, and a guy playing a violin.
2: There's all kinds of weird stuff going on over there, man.
0: Is it weird?
5: Be right home!
6: Yeah.
0: Huh? Yeah, you were just in South Africa surfing, obviously.
2: Yeah,
0: what is going on over there?
2: I don't know.
0: Did they tell you stay away from this area or stay away from that area?
2: The strangest story I ever heard in South Africa, it's a real quick one. The whites were trying to get the other whites to hate the blacks.
0: Right.
2: So these white guys hired these black guys to go into a white church and start shooting everyone.
0: Wow.
2: And they actually paid them, like, I don't know, 1,000 rand or something, which is nothing. It's like $100.
0: And did they do it?
2: And they went and did it. And so they killed, like, 12 white people. So then all the white people thought, the black people just...
0: Right. It's interesting.
2: Yeah. So it's like some kind of really...
0: But you know about it, so someone must have found
2: out
0: about it.
2: Yeah, I guess they sort of discovered, uncovered what happened. But
0: yeah.
2: There's all kinds of strange... every time I go there, last time I was there, I met this... a friend of a friend, her whole family had been shot in one burglary. This guy came in and shot everyone in the family, but didn't really hurt anyone that bad, just, like, nicked them in the arm and... Nicked her dad in the head, and
0: really?
2: But four people in the family got shot in one burglary.
0: Yeah, I saw another story about everyone's being carjacked, and they're some guy had an idea to put like flamethrowers on the side of his car. Not as good as idea as my ass extrusion template, which I found out already exists.
1: We got to see this website.
0: But let's get on this. Kelly Slater is in here tonight. He is a pro surfer, 6-time world champion, and name of his new video, Kelly Slater Pro Surfer, out in a week. Take a quick break. We'll be right back after this. Hey, yo, it's Loveline. I'm Adam. That's Dr. Drew. Phone number 1-800-LOVE-191. Kelly Slater is our guest tonight. Kelly is a 6-time world champion surfer, and Kelly's got a video game that is coming out in 1 week called Kelly Slater Pro Surfer. All right.
2: How'd you guys get matched up?
0: Drew did this job for 10 years before I got here. I showed up at K-Rock, the mother station out here in Los Angeles, and the station that this show began on before it was syndicated. I was doing a little work on the morning show, and somebody decided Maybe partly Drew, but not
1: partly
0: all
1: me.
0: Drew.
1: It was 100% me. I can tell you where I was standing and who I called and what happened.
0: That had to do with the TV show. But,
1: yeah, yeah.
0: But the TV, the radio was sort of around before the TV, or at least was discussed before the TV.
1: Not with me.
0: Yeah, well, that's what I'm saying. Yeah, yeah. I don't...
2: It took me a little while to grow into the TV show, because I was so used to listening to you guys on the radio. Mm. And then when I saw the TV show, it didn't move as quickly or something.
0: Yeah, it's not... It was never quite right. It was sort of okay for TV, but if you knew the radio show, you should like the radio show more than TV. And in general, yeah, that's a good time for me to bring this up. You folks out there, you should be listening to more radio, more talk radio. It's interesting.
2: All I listen to.
0: It's stimulating. There's a lot of good, talented people out there. You don't have to listen to us. You can listen to other people. It's a good thing to do.
1: I was thinking
0: It'll make you smarter.
1: Yeah, I was thinking about the same thing today. I was thinking about our television show and about how so much of it was a visual thing and the content almost didn't matter to people. And radio, the content's everything.
0: Yeah.
1: What you say is the whole deal.
0: No, it's
2: yeah, TV's visual content. Yeah. I mean, you guys should have just hired a whole bunch of the, like, hottest girls you could with really radical problems.
0: We did some of that.
1: Yeah.
0: But, yeah, you know, the thing that's...
1: They called it the Man Show, though.
0: Oh, how dare you.
2: That's right.
0: That's a modern classic.
2: But you ironically poke fun of at your problems, and it's all good.
0: Yeah, it's fun, yeah. The Man Show, the guys end up getting the short end of the stick in that show anyway, if you really think about it. All right, let's move forward here and take a call for Kelly. Alex?
5: Yeah.
0: You're 16?
5: Right. Kelly, I was wondering how come you threw the contest at Lowers today?
2: I just didn't feel like winning 30 grand in a car, that's all.
5: Didn't feel like... Well, also, you've been lagging on the ASP pretty... I mean, you come back, you're tired, right? After winning, and you come back, and you're just doing horrible. What's the deal? How come you're just not in the mood to win this year?
2: should I hit you with the emotional side of it, or?
5: Oh yeah, go.
6: You are an asshole.
2: There you go. Well, you know, if I got to get serious about it, my father passed away right after the first event.
0: That was how long ago?
2: That was in April.
0: And did that affect your survey?
2: I
0: would assume
2: it just made me, well, you know, it was a really growing time for me. It was actually a beautiful time spent with my dad right before he passed away. But,
0: you mean like at the hospital and stuff?
2: At home. We had him at home, and it was a really horrible thing. He had cancer, and anyways, but that was a terrible thing, but we became really close, and then it sort of gave me a feeling like, you know, obviously there's defining moments in your life. Like Dr. Drew's, when he knew exactly where he was and who he called, and we were just talking about that.
0: Oh, really?
2: Well, when you guys were talking about the radio.
0: Oh, right. He was jogging.
2: It was a defining moment.
0: Yeah.
2: But it just sidetracked me into thinking, you know, there's so many other things in life that are more important, and so my focus just went elsewhere. But,
0: well, hold on a second. Let me yell at the Alex.
2: No, it's cool.
0: Hey, Alex.
5: Yeah.
0: You little jackass.
5: Thank you.
0: You'll never be one-tenth of what Kelly Slater is. You understand me?
5: Yeah.
0: One-tenth on your best day.
5: I respect your opinion. Though.
0: All right.
7: You got another question, weirdo?
6: Bring it up.
7: Hurry up.
2: But,
7: Get out of my face right now. Push.
2: That's good. But other than that, I just didn't have a whole lot of motivation coming back. I had a lot of great years, and I was all about trying to win competitions, and that was my whole life. And now my life is kind of, you know, there's other things going on and other things I'm interested in.
0: Well, how do you, I mean, what's the difference in a competition? How motivated do you need to be? I mean, I guess what I'm saying is, here comes the wave. You're a great surfer. What's your approach? Why would it be any different? I mean, you lost the eye of the tiger kind of thing?
2: No, there's a lot of
0: practice? Do you not practice as much?
2: No, I'm practicing a bunch. There's a lot of subtle things that go into competing at a high level at anything, you know, chess or, you know, cross-country biking or, you know, whatever you're going to do.
0: So, right.
2: There's subtle things you have to, you know about what the conditions are doing, what your opponent is, you know, the way he approaches heat and how he's affected by the way you're going to surf or approach the heat or the scores you get and how he's going to come back from that. And
0: right.
2: And then, you know, there's also you got to sort of pace yourself like a long-distance runner or something where you don't want to surf your best right away. You want to sort of just beat the guys you're surfing against and sort of save up your reserves for the end. So you
0: do you think because you're Kelly Slater and your name that the judges are a little bit tougher or could be tougher on you?
1: Or the other way around.
0: Or the other way around?
2: Well, I'd have to say it has gone both ways, but it's gone in my favor a lot of times, so I never really was one to complain about the judging. But
0: right. Well, that's good, because I think most people, if you ask them that question, would just automatically answer, it's gone against me, because that's the way you feel when you go through life. You don't remember the times it goes for you. You go, yeah, I deserve it.
2: Yeah.
0: Of course, I was the best man that day.
2: Well, you know, if you go out and you surf a really great heat and you come out in the next heat and you surf pretty well, it's, you know, you're going to be judged kind of harshly.
0: Right. So the idea is the order as well as... Drew, what are you doing there?
2: I don't take offense to that question you asked me, though. So
0: right. I just didn't like Alex's attitude.
2: You can take a shot at him all you want.
0: I don't like it. You know what I don't like? I don't like teenage boys. I don't like snotty teenage boys. You should be insecure. Your voice should be cracking. You should be popping a zit and crapping on yourself when you're calling the show. I don't like these teenage guys we call that act like they call the show and act like we called them and woke them up. Like, yeah, what, dude? I just hate those guys. What name is that?
1: Monique.
0: Oh, it is. Monique?
6: Hi.
0: You're 19?
6: Yeah.
0: Yeah, don't you hate... Really? Yeah, don't have sex with any teenage guys. Screw them. Okay. I mean, don't screw them. What's your question, baby?
6: Well, oh, man. My phone died.
1: Well, we still hear you.
0: It's ironic that we can hear you.
2: Well,
0: say
2: your you know,
0: phone
2: after 102 minutes,
1: yeah,
2: that your phone could die.
0: Oh, that's bad.
1: It's ironic that now it died.
0: Well, do you want to talk about how it's dead, Monique? Oh, it did die.
2: She's talking about it.
0: You normally get that. Yeah. Well, let me ask you guys this with the phone. You know when you got the home phone and it's battery powered, and you get the beep beep beep tone. Like, it'll start beeping when it's running out of its battery. Sometimes it'll beep for 20 minutes, and sometimes you get 2.5 beeps, and it goes.
1: Yeah.
0: That doesn't seem like a good idea as far as design goes, because sometimes it'll beep all the way through a long call. It's like, nee, and it's like, yeah, ignore that. It's run out of battery. Usually when it's someone you don't want to talk to, but it'll just keep going. And then there's other times you barely get the part out where you're going, that's my phone, and it hangs up. What is that?
2: I don't know. I'm wondering how she took that right there. She's probably tried to deal with this issue a few times. And then right when she was on the verge of announcing it to the world, her phone died. And maybe she thinks that's another way to protect herself.
0: Drew kept her on hold for 102 minutes. What was her question, Drew?
1: I don't remember. I think
2: she had 15 boyfriends
1: in 5 years, yeah.
0: Why didn't we talk to her earlier, Drew? That sounds all right.
2: That's only, you know... one boyfriend every 4 months.
0: Yeah, what was
2: one
0: her?
2: Might have been like a couple
0: but
2: weeks.
0: But she was cheating on him, right?
1: She would end each relationship with cheating. That's like why I didn't take it, because it's just...
0: What? We had to talk to some a-hole that wanted to make fun of Kelly Slater? We couldn't take care of this poor girl that had trauma in her relationships?
8: Hey,
0: how
8: Drew?
0: Dare you?
1: Yeah.
8: As a little payback and to avenge Monique, I'm going to play a little something you said last week.
1: When
8: Adam was gone.
0: Ooh.
1: To avenge
0: Ooh.
1: Me?
0: Ooh.
8: No, to avenge Monique for what you did to her.
0: Yeah, keep her on hold for 102 minutes.
1: I see.
0: Yeah, let's hear what Drew said. I'm guessing about me. I hope it was flattering.
8: Yeah, it was a little something about you. Hold on. Right. It's interesting.
0: Let's hear this.
1: Mm. They're smart, and then they're sort of creative and observant. We'll give him
9: was
1: that.
9: Just like his yummy phase.
1: Yeah, that's very creative. That. Very creative and very observant.
2: Yeah, being very, very positive.
0: Uh-huh. I said I was creative, but he didn't say I was smart. He wouldn't go
8: with
0: smart.
8: That's what it was. This guy was saying you were smart, and he was saying, oh, no.
0: Drew was arguing with smart. Well, here's the problem with Drew. Drew can't get over the scholastic stuff.
1: Huh.
0: To him, that represents smart,
1: right.
0: Or it has to stand for something in his world. Otherwise, his world would just come apart. If he realized, here's what would ruin Drew. If he realized you could be smart and make a lot of money and never go to school, it would screw him up.
1: No,
0: and it would screw him up in his plans with his kids.
1: But I would say I wouldn't call it smart implies education. That's what I was trying to say, is that there's talented and creative and having ability and stuff. and smart.
0: But it doesn't imply educated for most people.
1: I think we need. I can accept that. But I was just saying we need a sort of a different language to talk about this stuff.
0: Well, here's a question: do you make yourself smart, or are you born smart? That's the thing.
1: That's the wrong word, yeah.
0: Well, intelligence, you're born with. That's not an educational
1: thing. Right. And see, smart to me implies that you developed something.
0: Yeah. People say book smarts and street smarts. Yeah. But I don't think so. I think...
2: Develop something like a turd twister, you mean?
1: So you had to be smart
0: to develop
1: that.
0: That's smart. No. But see, Drew, I disagree with you in that I think that the normal definition of smart is more of it's more inherent, and it's less book. Well, look up smart. Look at Drew. He's backpedaling now. He must have really meant what he said.
1: No, I meant what I meant. Well, I was sort of defending you, but I was trying to be really clear about it.
2: There's smart, and then there's smart in the way of making people think you're smart, is what he was saying.
0: They have that. I like to think of myself as crafty. But
1: you're that you are.
0: But Drew, you were defending me against the guy who said I was smart?
1: I wasn't.
0: Uh-huh. Interesting that you would defend me against a guy who called and said I was smart.
1: You notice I was not being attacking or anything.
0: That's the sad part. You meant it.
1: Wait a minute.
0: Drew's looking up the word smart.
1: Damn it.
8: And in defense of Drew, I would actually sell you out too, Adam, but you just say it right to his face, so there's no point in even recording you when he's gone.
0: All right, Drew, I'm going to move forward here. Yes?
1: Yeah, smart does not have anything about intelligence in it.
0: Justin is 22. Well, I'm going to sell your...
1: Mentally alert, knowledgeable. Knowledgeable. See, that to me is knowledgeable. Lots of knowledge.
0: Knowledgeable? Yes, yeah. I agree with
1: and
0: that.
1: And maybe knowledgeable is the word that I associate with smart, so...
0: Okay, no, that's right. Justin?
10: Hey, how you guys doing?
0: 22. Here's the problem. The opposite of smart is dumb... And that's the problem.
1: That's not right.
2: That's
0: because
2: incorrect.
0: Somebody wasn't educated is not dumb.
1: Yeah.
0: I wouldn't look at it as dumb.
2: So smart is to dumb as knowledgeable is to what then?
0: As knowledgeable is to uninformed? I don't know.
10: Ignorant.
0: Yeah. Justin.
10: Hey, I have a question for Dr. Drew.
1: Yeah.
10: Right. I had a disc fusion about 4 years ago.
0: Is that a back thing?
10: Yeah, for back pain. And since then, they've had me on 12 Norco a day, and I haven't gotten any back pain relief. And they say I need either another surgery or to up my medication. And what I want to do is get off the medication.
1: That's very smart. Your back pain will magically go away, or at least will get tolerable.
10: And I'm looking at the different ways to do that because I've been on it for such a long time. I'm afraid of just going through the regular rehab, and I'm looking at rapid detox. And I was just wondering what you knew about that compared to traditional rehab.
1: There really is no reason for it except for methadone, because methadone can be a very, very tough detox sometimes. And the detox from Norco will take about 5 to 7 days. It will not be a big deal. It'll be sort of uncomfortable, miserable, but in proper hands, it should be quite tolerable.
0: What's Norco like?
1: It's Vicodin, opiates. And it's ridiculous to spend all that money on rapid detox. It is a total waste of money. You should say, in case, in fact, you are an addict, which I don't know whether you are or not, that money should be spent on your treatment and not on your detox.
0: Yeah, buying coffee and cigarettes out front of the church.
1: That's right. What's that?
10: I don't abuse it, but I know that I'm physically dependent on it because I've.
1: But you may also—I understand you're dependent. But you may also be an addict, and that money would be much better spent elsewhere than on rapid detox.
0: Drew.
1: Yeah.
0: Question. I hate when people do that. By the way, like you don't have to say question. It's like farting and going fart. It's like, yeah, we know. That's what happened. You're allowed to just ask your question. You have to announce it's a question, do you?
1: No.
0: But anyway, question.
1: No.
0: Norco is Vicodin, is Oxycontin. What is different about them? It's just the name? I mean, if I took them, would there be different sensation?
1: No. Oh, no. It's the exact same chemical.
0: It feels the same.
1: Exact same chemical.
0: Is it like aspirin and you have different companies to produce aspirin, but it's still aspirin?
1: Absolutely.
0: Okay.
2: Maybe it's the same company with two different names, so
1: except
2: with corner of the market
1: for one difference,
0: or even three.
1: There is one difference: is that these different companies make different doses than some of the other ones. Some make 7.5 and 10 milligrams.
0: If someone says they're strung out on Norco, is that better than Vicodin?
1: It's usually higher dose Vicodin, yeah. But what would you do if you had only access to Vicodin and you wanted a higher dose?
0: You would
1: take more Vicodin.
0: More Vicodin.
1: Right, which is what addicts do. That's what doesn't really matter.
0: Right, but I thought Vicodin had a higher dose anyway. You're saying it's a lower dose than Norco.
1: Some of the Norcos.
0: All right. We'll take ourselves a...
11: I think I got addicted to Vicodin or some one of those things once because I got my wisdom teeth out last year.
0: Mm-hmm.
11: And I started... You know, all of a sudden when you have pain like that, there's all these people you didn't know have pills.
0: Yes.
11: And I was at the beach.
0: Everyone's got Vicodin now,
11: yeah.
0: By the way.
11: And I was at the beach and just so happened, like, friend of a friend was a... She worked at the pharmacy or something, and she's like, here, which one do you want? She had, like, a whole layout in her car, you know, and I was dying, so I just, for about 2 weeks, I couldn't get off pills, and then I started kind of tripping out.
0: Well, pills are easy to get going with. I mean, you pop a Vicodin, you feel pretty good. You're supposed to pop one every day for 6 or 7 days, and then the eighth or ninth day, you go looking around for one, right?
1: Mm-hmm.
0: Yeah, I mean, a lot of people have gotten into trouble with pills lately aren't sort of people who would normally have trouble. I mean, minus the pills, may not have found heroin, booze, or
1: absolutely.
0: Whatever.
1: Pill is one of the most common addictions we see right now. And it's, but again, you could say the same thing of alcohol. Well, they were using it responsibly, and all of a sudden it got out of control. Well,
0: yeah, but that's but see, that's the whole thing. Like, I've ran into a lot of people who drank since high school, but it never really spun out with it, never really had any trouble with it, but then they discovered Vicodin after the wisdom tooth at age 35.
1: And pow, it's game on. That's because the alcohol is a very slow progression. The benzos and the opiates, very rapid. Boom. Pow.
0: Yeah.
1: Pow.
0: Well, so you're saying eventually they might have had trouble with the alcohol.
1: They would definitely have had trouble with the alcohol.
0: Yeah, but not even really. The people
1: they
0: who...
1: They would have.
0: I don't know. But you're saying that you know they would have, or they wouldn't have had trouble with the Vicodin?
1: They would have had a very high probability, or they would not have had trouble with the Vicodin. Exactly.
0: Really?
1: Yeah.
0: You couldn't just be into that Vicodin?
1: It doesn't really happen.
0: Really?
1: Yeah. I mean, you've had momentum with it, and yet kind of got away.
0: Well, you mean like sleeping pills?
1: Yeah,
0: well, we run out of them.
1: Yeah, well, whatever.
0: I mean, I can't score again because Drew's like, he doesn't give me the refill on it. So I got to go down to the park and make an ass of myself. You know, so people know me.
11: You're just asking around.
0: It's true. I do that. I'll do that with the sleeping pill. I'll have them. I'll eat one every night, and then I'll run out of them, and then I don't get back into them until I get them again. Which is like, you know, sometimes up to 4 hours after the last one. Kelly Slater is our guest tonight. He is, but yeah, I feel like I could get going with that.
1: Mm.
0: Okay, let's see what we can do.
1: Mental note.
0: During the break, what do you got in the car?
1: One of my counselors.
0: Oh, and they're holding, or? Okay. Kelly Slater, our guest, pro surfer. We'll be right back. Hey, everybody, it's Loveline. I'm Adam. That's Dr. Drew. What is this?
1: Who is this? Yeah.
11: Jurassic 5, isn't it?
1: Is it?
11: Is that?
0: Jurassic 5.
11: You know why I know that?
0: Because cool?
11: They played a concert in San Diego with a friend of mine, Jack Johnson.
0: And did you go?
11: Yeah, I went. Jack played first, and then they played, and Jack got to introduce him on stage, and he was all excited about it.
0: Jurassic 5?
11: Yeah.
0: Yeah, see, I knew that, but Drew's not hip.
1: He doesn't
0: know what's going on.
11: No.
0: Bitch!
1: I do not.
0: Kelly Slater, pro surfer, is in here tonight. That is the name of his video game as well. Kevin?
12: Yeah.
0: You're 36?
12: Yeah.
0: What's up?
12: Hey, good. First time caller, long-time listener.
0: Great.
12: Hey, Dr. Drew, you said something earlier about on the anal sex question from the girl about their anal muscle, the rectum actually drops outside the body.
1: Right.
12: There's a movie, it's actually a porno, so Adam might know it. actually has a girl in there, she's a... Her name is Mila.
0: Yeah.
12: And it actually shows something like this.
0: Yeah.
12: I thought and went, what the heck is that?
11: Oh, that's her thing, you know.
0: Yeah. That's.
12: Huh, okay.
0: Right.
12: You guys have actually seen this movie before.
0: Well, it's some people wear their heart on their sleeve and Mila wears her rectum on her underpants.
12: Okay. Yeah, I saw that and went, what is that? It looks like a train wreck.
0: I mean, that's what apparently what the box cover said. I didn't actually see
11: it. I fortunately have never seen what he's talking about.
0: I have not either, and I thank you for calling, Kevin. And it does bring this point up, which is there's a lot of people that are into the novelty side of sex, which I am not into at all. I mean, here's the thing. There you go. I don't want to see anyone getting crapped on. I don't want to see anyone's rectum falling out.
11: I have a question about that. Because I actually know a guy.
0: Unless they're using one of my extruders.
11: I know a guy who apparently enjoys that from his girlfriend. And it's like...
1: What does he say about that?
11: She leaves her fecal remnants on the glass table and he's underneath it or whatever.
0: Really?
1: Is it somebody you hang with?
11: Huh? No, it's not someone I hang with. It's somebody... I heard this from a friend of a friend, but he's sort of like a very popular surfer.
0: The glass coffee table thing is one you hear about.
1: Yeah.
11: Well, I actually heard it went beyond that, too, where there was no table in the way either.
1: Good
11: so
1: times.
11: What's going on with that, Drew?
1: I don't understand that. Coprophagia, it's called.
0: Yeah.
11: So what's it called?
0: Bad times. You know, when you live in North Hollywood, we just call that bad times.
1: Yeah, bad times.
11: I was staying at my friend Pat's house last night. Pat O'Connell, a fellow pro surfer. Anyways, he had these kids always come over to his house. And they came running up the stairs last night, and he had dog crap all over their hands. And it was a really strange thing. And Pat goes, oh, they just wanted to meet you, Kelly. And I was like, wait, that's how people learn to possibly meet me? He goes, oh, they wanted some excuse to come up here and say hi. So these kids, two different kids, walked up with dog crap all over their hands.
0: Saying we need to use the sink
11: to rub it. But there was a hose outside. And Pat's tell them to go outside. What are you doing?
0: Oh, wait, but that's, you know, you've arrived when kids are running, rubbing dog goo on you.
11: I mean, I think I really realized I've made it today.
0: Oh, no.
11: Yesterday.
0: Absolutely.
11: Yeah.
0: True. That in your wildest fantasies, no one would rub fecal matter on their hands and come up to speak.
1: I remember the first time that happened to me, though, and I was...
0: You never got over it. You were in the airport in Atlanta, I believe.
1: Denver.
0: Yeah. That's right. Yeah. Well, so my point is anybody who's into this weird stuff from a porno standpoint, I don't trust them. And I, as a matter of fact, I don't want to see it because it's damaging to my penis. Well, you know, I mean, what it can hurt.
1: Yeah, it's not good for us, right?
0: Right.
1: It's like looking at.
0: I don't even want to know that the women have names. Nicole.
13: Yes.
0: You're 18.
13: Yeah.
1: What's up?
13: I had a boyfriend a year ago, and we broke up a year ago.
0: Yes.
13: And we went out for a year. And since we broke up, I have not had a date. Guys, don't approach me, and I don't understand what it is.
1: How long ago did you break up?
13: A year ago.
1: You dated for a year, and you've been broken up for a year.
13: Yeah.
1: Do you go to school?
11: It's because she lives in Chino.
1: Yeah, do you go to school?
13: Yeah, I go to Shady College in Rancho. I know you guys hate the 909 area code, but that's where I live.
11: I didn't even know what it was.
13: No.
0: No, I don't know what that is either.
13: Chino?
0: No, but I don't know the 909 area code, but that's Chino. But
13: whatever.
11: I'm not hip to the 909 hate yet.
0: What college do you go to?
13: Chafee. Yeah.
1: A junior college.
0: Is that a junior college?
13: Yes, it is.
0: Oh. That's all right. You're a chick. That's fine.
13: But seriously, guys will not approach me.
11: Maybe she's really hot and guys are intimidated by her.
1: No, that doesn't exist.
13: My mom tells me I'm pretty. All my friends.
1: That's
13: I have
1: fiction.
13: One of my friends here right now. She wants to talk to you guys.
1: You're fat.
13: She says that I'm pretty.
0: All right. Listen.
1: We can't.
0: That I'm too hot and guys are intimidated.
11: Was that a fake call?
1: Maybe.
0: No.
1: It may have been a punch.
11: Is that our first?
1: Coming.
0: No. Dude. I don't think that. Listen, that I'm too hot argument is a horrible argument.
1: Doesn't exist.
0: No, it's like saying... I couldn't sell my Porsche because it was too cheap.
1: Yeah, right.
0: Doesn't work.
1: The marketplace is completely efficient.
0: It would work. It works on girls. If a guy is completely hot, it might work.
1: Yeah.
0: It might work.
11: Too cheap. Here goes another Corollism.
0: Thank you.
1: All right.
0: Thank you. Kelly, finally someone in here can appreciate some smarts. Yes, Drew?
1: Knowledgeable.
0: Well, y'all, that is the show. I want to thank Kelly Slater for coming out here tonight and always being a delight. Always good to see Kelly. And want to give the plug to Kelly Slater, pro skater.
1: Well, you picked up this piece of paper here.
0: Can you also
11: plug the pro surfer?
0: What? Yeah, pro surfer.
1: Not this
0: skater
1: part,
0: just rhymed with Slater, so it worked out. Oh, yeah, I also want to give a plug to the turd twister. Get the turdtwister.com or something like that.
2: Thanks for introducing me to that, you guys.
0: Yeah, well, I thought I made it up, so I'm devastated right now.
2: You keep that. That's a paper on who should have the turd twister.
1: Good times.
0: What other inventions do I think I laid claim to? And they actually already exist. Mm-hmm. Who knows? All right, so anyway, Kelly Slater, pro surfer. But it's too bad you don't skate, because Kelly Slater, pro skater.
1: Rolls off the tongue just
0: really rolls.
1: Yeah.
2: It's great.
0: I mean, maybe you should change your last name to, like, Herfer.
2: Well, I might just switch with Tony. We'll just switch names on the games. And
0: yeah, but see, that doesn't work now.
2: Hmm?
1: Yeah.
0: No, you just switch names.
2: Yeah, I'll take pro skater, and we'll just switch sales and everything.
0: All right, why not?
1: His name is Kelly Slurfer.
0: Slurfer.
1: Yeah.
0: Pro server? Well, we'll work it out.
2: Yeah.
0: We'll be back in about 22 hours.
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1: Oh, yeah.
0: That's
1: what
0: I hear.
1: And, well, actually, it probably is going to be the Screen Actors Guild Awards. Like, my peers are going to select me.
0: Well, yeah, but that's a stepping stone.
1: Yeah. Oh, really? Okay.
0: All right, so Drew and I got together over the weekend, had a little dinner. That was Friday
1: really
0: night.
1: Really great dinner, by the way.
0: Delightful.
1: Yeah.
0: Friday night, let me tell you something. Let me tell you the part that sucks. I paid for the dinner. Drew always offers to pay. And you know what? I'm kind of with him on this. Like,
1: just split it all the time.
0: Yeah, here's the thing. Jimmy won't ever do this.
1: Won't split.
0: No, Jimmy won't split. Jimmy will pay.
1: So he got you into that.
0: He'll pay. And then after, eventually he'll get angry at you for not paying. But he'll constantly, it's considered low rent. You know, to split, to whack it up. Once everyone makes a few bucks, it's low rent. But the thing is like, for nine people, the meal is free. And for one guy, it costs $1,100.
1: Right.
0: Like, for one guy, it's a big screen TV.
1: Right.
0: For everyone else, it's free. To me, it's better just have it be a clock alarm for everybody instead of a big screen TV for one guy.
1: I totally agree. It's economies of scale.
0: Yeah,
1: absolutely.
0: I would rather just whack it up every time. But it's considered sort of low rent.
1: All right. Well, but now we're starting that.
0: It's what you do. I went out to breakfast yesterday with my buddy, the Wheezed, an old place we used to go to when we were like we just moved out. We live in our apartment stuff. And our waitress said, this is a diner, you know, it's the total comes to like $14. Said, you guys separate check? And I thought, who would do a separate? And then I thought, we used to do a separate. Used to do a separate check. Like, yeah, we both ordered the special, but you got the small orange juice, so we get the separate check because it can be confusion. We try to cut this in half because you got 85 cents, you know, more on your ledger. But it's considered low rent just to whack it up. So I paid for it because I invited Drew out. Now here's the part that's tough. It's expensive. It was like, I don't know, 200 and change or maybe 250 or something like that. But then you got to leave the tip. And the problem is that I know the guy who owns the restaurant.
1: Right.
0: And you see, if you leave a crappy tip or anything under than a great tip, it immediately, see, there's a trail. It's like you stinking up a bathroom where the person, you know,
1: knows
0: the person lives in the house.
1: Yeah.
0: And suppose you just at a campsite just crapping up some anonymous stall. You see what I'm saying?
1: You know, here's what we need to do. We need to go back to that restaurant again next time I pay.
0: Yeah, that's fine.
1: That's it.
0: I don't mind the paying part. It's the tip.
1: But I'll have to do the same thing.
0: Tip.
1: But,
0: you don't have
1: that,
0: to.
1: But I will, because it's with you, and I met the guy.
0: You don't have to. See, I did because I was working with this guy on this TV show, and he owns this restaurant. Then immediately, you know, the waitress going to, you know what I'm saying?
1: Yeah.
0: All right.
1: It's bad times.
0: All right, it's good times. So you went, Drew went to the premiere of his movie.
1: My film with
0: you and the Olsen twins.
1: Yeah, with Mary-Kate and Ashley.
0: Saturday night? Where at?
1: At the surface of the sun, actually. I think that's where we had it. It was so hot.
0: They said the surface of the sun.
1: Surface of the sun.
0: I didn't know what that was.
1: No, it was the Grauman's Chinese.
0: Yeah. It was. Yeah. And I don't know. Okay, Drew, because you and I have done a handful of these.
1: Yeah.
0: And it's everything I do is hot, by the way, that involves a camera.
1: Yeah.
0: But I don't know, something with these red carpets where it's always, they shoot them about 4:30 or 5 o'clock. It's at noontime in your eyes, son.
16: Yeah.
0: And the camera's backs, you know, the cameraman's back is to the sun, but the sun's hitting you like someone's reflecting it in your eyes. And then they're hitting you in the face with the microphone. Yeah. And you're always wearing a black suit. And you can feel it sort of radiating, just soaking up through the sleeves. Ugh. And you're wearing the tie that's pulled up. And it's, for me, it's always just copious amounts of sweat just pouring down my forehead while I'm trying, it's looking like I just did a, you know, 30-foot long rail of coke before I came in there.
16: Well, two things about that event for me. One was they wanted to have my family on that red carpet too. They wanted pictures of the family. They had the whole Full House cast there, so they wanted me and Bob Saget, Bob Saget and the girl, me and the girls.
0: Yeah.
16: Sort of the
0: current, hey, everybody, here's the unsuccessful
16: the old dad,
0: cast
16: the new
0: members.
16: Dad. Oh boy, and Bob, by the way, great guy. Spent a fair amount of time with
0: Saget.
16: Yeah, and really
0: good guy.
16: Stuff. Super
0: well,
16: nice guy. Yes.
0: Yeah.
16: Super nice.
0: I gotta.
16: All right, let's keep going. Keep going.
0: Just let me tell you something about Bob Saget.
16: Yeah.
0: I called Bob Saget at his house once because I was trying to get him to do something with the Man Show. I mean, we have a relationship, me and I call him Bobby.
16: Yeah.
0: I call him Robert. I call him whatever you guys don't know him as. Like, if you know him as Robert De Niro, I'll call him Bob. And if you know him as
16: Bob
0: Saget, I'll come Robert.
16: Okay,
0: no, I'll just go.
16: Switch.
0: Go the opposite. I called him at home, and I said, hey, Bob, hey, listen, Sam, can you have anything? He said, where'd you get my home number? I said, I called up what's-her-name over at Comedy Central. She gave it to me. No, she didn't. I said, yeah, sure she did. No, where'd you get it? He made a huge deal over where I got his home phone number, and I was like, I just called up, you know, Marsha over at Comedy Central. She gave it to me. He was like, what a big deal. I had to explain to him that at this point in our careers, you shouldn't be worried about where I got your phone number.
16: Ooh, what'd he say to that?
0: Well, it was uncomfortable.
16: Yeah.
0: But
16: no
0: the point is he made a big deal about where I got his phone number. And I told you 8 times this guy from someone at Comedy Central. So anyway.
16: That's not good. Great.
0: I was saying if Saget called you at home, you wouldn't be like, hey, where'd you?
16: No.
0: Okay, go ahead.
16: All right, so they had my family out in the red car, right? And I think a little overstimulating for the kids. A little too.
0: Did they throw up?
16: No,
0: it would have been funny if one of them threw up.
16: Too into it.
0: Someone's gonna get eating disorder.
16: No, not that.
0: Yeah, your wife's gonna get those kids all fired up. They're gonna get headshots.
16: No.
0: They're gonna,
16: No. But I get up this morning. Douglas, one of my sons, is playing at the computer. He goes, he's got his hand on his in his cheek, and he goes, Dad, I'm obsessing about the red carpet. I can't stop thinking about it.
0: Oh, no.
16: Like, really? What was so fun about it? Oh, it was just so fun and meeting everybody. Well, I thought, bad idea.
0: Yeah.
16: Bad thing.
0: Yeah.
16: All right, so that was bad. Good thing, I spent a good 10 minutes with Uncle Frank.
0: Oh, yeah.
16: Yeah.
0: He's good people.
16: And Uncle Frank from the Kimmel Show. And
0: sure.
16: Learned a ton about that guy. 500 women. 500 women. Many prostitutes. Currently using Viagra with great success.
0: Yes, phenomenal.
16: 500 women.
0: So he said.
16: And he went. He insisted. And he went on to tell me a little detail about it and how it was the 60s and free love. And we wouldn't know anything about that.
0: He was a cop.
16: Yeah.
0: All right, so that was good.
16: Yeah, that was
0: how
16: fun.
0: Was the movie?
16: Good. It's good.
0: Really?
16: It's for kids.
0: Okay.
16: No, it's a kid film. It's a fun family film.
0: Family film. It's good. How were you? Were you okay?
16: I was all right. It's hard to watch yourself.
0: Yes. Very difficult.
16: I thought Andy Richter for me was sort of the standout.
0: Andy Richter's coming in here tomorrow night, everybody.
16: And I think Jack and I think about equally hit the cutting room floor.
0: Jack
16: Osborne.
0: We're
16: in there about equal, and I think we filmed about equal, and we weren't in there all that we shot, that's for sure.
0: Yeah. Yeah. Well, that's the way it goes. Well, look, I've made like 5 movies and never been in one of them yet. So at least some of you
16: got
0: left in.
16: It's amazing they cut it up. It's amazing.
0: All right. So, how?
16: But it was really, exciting.
0: How much were you in the film? Do you think?
16: I mean, minutes?
0: Yeah, I know it's unfair because if you're in the movie for like 8 minutes, it's a pretty good chunk.
16: I was in about 8 minutes, I'd say.
0: You were?
16: I was in the opening scenes, set it all up. I was in one quick scene in the middle and one in the epilogue.
0: All right, that's all.
16: That's all right. Speaking part.
0: Well, it's better being in for like 12 minutes than just getting cut out like a cancerous tumor.
16: Girls did a really good job. I was moved by some of them.
0: Have they acted before, those things?
16: Yeah, I think they have. I think they have. But anyway, I did not expect to be moved. I thought it was going to be all sort of action and funny. And,
0: right.
16: But there was some cute movie. Yeah, it was.
0: All right. So you did number two.
16: I did.
0: And the boys, they like the girls?
16: Yeah.
0: They're into them?
16: Nah.
0: Yeah?
16: They're into the whole thing. Little
0: all right. Just remember, Drew, you're a man of exquisite passion.
16: I know. It's
0: and your sons will inherit your
16: some
0: passion.
16: Of that.
0: If they get a tenth of your passion, they'll be serial rapists. So I'm just saying,
16: yeah.
0: You know, look out.
16: Yeah.
0: Faith?
17: Yeah.
0: You're 27?
17: Yes, I am.
0: What's up?
17: Okay. I'm just freakishly obsessed with a guy, and I can't stop calling him. And I've talked to everybody about it, and it's driving me crazy. And so that is what compelled me to call you.
16: How long have you been?
17: We were, like, kind of dating and then kind of just, like, friends. But he would spend the night at my house and snuggle me all night long and then get drunk and come over to my house and tell me he wanted to marry me. And then a week later tell me he's not attracted to me and stop calling me. And
16: whoa, perfect relationship. He would tell, very healthy, perfectly normal.
0: He would tell you he's not attracted to you when he was sober.
17: Right. I'm not that, I don't think I'm that bad looking. I don't know. I mean, but he would hang out with me when he was sober, too.
16: How you look has nothing to do with his behavior right now. Where did you meet this guy?
17: No, I think you're right. I think I have bad, I'm bad at picking.
16: How old is he?
17: He's 33 or 34.
16: What does he do for a living now?
17: I don't even know what job he has right now. He's living in a
16: right now.
17: Halfway house.
16: Halfway house. For what? For psychiatric problems or?
17: Well, he's a heroin addict.
16: Yeah. And he's getting drunk. So he's in his disease and he's sucking you into his vortex.
17: But that's what he did. This was like 6 months ago. And then like, so I kept some space from him, but I just like really miss him. And I know I should stop calling him, but I can't seem to stop calling
16: him every once in a while. You are behaving like a drug addict.
0: By the way, when you call, I'm picturing a payphone in the hallway ringing of the flop house he's currently squatting.
17: He has a cell phone.
0: All right, listen, Faith, what is up, baby? What happened?
16: Your self-esteem.
17: Faith,
16: you're addicted to this guy. You are behaving like an addict who is early in recovery looking for a life preserver. Is that you?
17: Yeah.
16: Okay, that's what addicts do early in the game.
0: Aha! Uh-huh.
16: They look for something to distract them, something to, or give them arousal and excitement.
17: Right.
16: And listen, your recovery is in trouble. You need to get with your sponsor, listen to what she says, get more structure in your life, and get going. This is a bad, bad move on your part. And the fact that you're obsessing about it means that you are in some sort of sense of desperation, and that means your recovery is falling apart. So.
0: She's calling from Northridge, by the way, which had to be 113 degrees today.
16: Oh, so brutally hot.
0: Crazy bizarre hot.
16: Yeah, like, yeah.
0: Crazy India
16: hot. It's 88 outside now, my car.
0: I got into my car and started driving to work. It said 92. It was 9:36 in the evening. I got on the freeway. It said 89. I was on the 10. I'm on the west side.
16: Weird.
0: Yeah, I'm not, you know, for those of you who are listening, different parts, you know, the valley, that's hot, and then the west side, that's cooler.
16: It's the ocean.
0: It's the ocean side. Yeah, I mean, you know, 10 miles from the ocean, but it's the ocean side. That's 89 degrees at almost 10 o'clock at night on the ocean side?
16: Absurd. Weird.
0: What the hell's going on?
16: Yeah.
0: I'm waiting for it to, like, start... you know, just raining.
16: Meteors or something, yeah?
0: No, I was thinking like a vermin.
16: Oh, yeah.
0: You know, like lemmings or something start falling. Like just weird acts of God. You know, the sort of biblical proportions.
16: It has an
0: apocalyptic
16: quality to it. The heat is so brutal.
0: Yeah, but it on top of being uncomfortable, it's disconcerting.
16: Yeah.
0: It's weird to walk outside your house at 10 o'clock at night and have it be 90 degrees in May. It's weird.
16: Yeah.
0: All right.
16: Yeah.
0: I'm just driving down the freeway with the air conditioning blasting.
16: Full blast. And it won't get cold.
0: It's crazy. Mike?
18: Yeah.
0: You're 22?
18: Yeah, I have a question. I like to worship my girlfriend's feet while we're making out, but she doesn't like it.
16: Mm-hmm. Worship them.
18: As in kissing her feet and sucking her toes.
0: Okay, good, because we thought you meant beating off on and... You know, it's not a, technically
16: not a chivalrous.
0: Could be worship, but
16: not
0: know,
16: chivalrous.
0: From a textbook standpoint, not really worship.
18: Yeah, worship as in kissing her feet, sucking in, licking in, whatever.
16: She thinks it's weird, which it is.
0: It is. And
18: well, my question is, like, if Dr. Drew does know, like, why do I have it? And
16: well, there's all kinds of reasons, or at least theories, about how people get fetishes. And basically, they are a way to focus your attention. We really don't know specifically or precisely what they are, but they serve a function. The function is basically to distract you so you can have intimacy, so you can function sexually. A way to focus your sort of put your focus. So anxiety and unpleasant. People theorize, in fact, that the sort of a castration fear that men have. This is a way to focus oneself on something else.
18: Think,
16: so you don't think about
18: it. I think I was born with it because, you know, I do remember way back, you know, it's not like something that I just had.
16: It's somewhere. It starts in the first year or two of life. It's not because you're born with it. It develops.
0: But doesn't it seem like... Hold on. Doesn't it seem like there's always a certain percentage of society that's going to be foot fetishists?
16: And so you're saying it's just in genetically in us?
0: Well, here's what I'm saying. I don't know where it came from, but there's always been a certain percentage of society that was gay, and there's always been a certain percentage of society that were killers, and there's always been a certain percentage of society that worshipped feet. And you just... You know, there's a certain percent that gets cancer, and there's a certain percent that has blue eyes.
16: But there's a certain percent that gets sexually abused, certain percent that has depression, certain personality disorders, and some of that is genetic determinism. Yeah, and some of that is the environmental factors that come to bear.
0: Yeah.
16: Some of it's both.
0: Yeah,
16: but yeah, it's something along those same kinds of lines. And I misspoke. It says in the first 2 years of life, people actually think it's around age 4 or 5 that this stuff gets wired in. And that's it. They're probably critical periods of development when if you make it through without getting traumatized, you don't get one of these things. Mm-hmm. But if the brain's getting set at a certain, is sort of evolving at that certain period of development, and something funky happens that makes you sort of feel uncomfortable about your sexuality, you get one of these things.
0: Aren't we sort of feeling with the fetishes that people need to sort of not indulge themselves because they tend to have their own momentum?
16: Yes, they tend to take you further and further away from the actual intimacy.
0: And we can treat it. It's not as bad, but liken it to pedophilia.
16: Let's think of some other just bad habit, like, you know.
0: Well, I'm thinking of pedophilia because there's a sexual nature to it, which is you can't just label yourself a pedophile and then move forward.
16: Yeah, right.
0: You have to go, look, I'm not going to do this, and I'm going to try to stick with my wife and not bang any of my nephews for a while.
16: And lo and behold, by actually building intimacy, the need for the fetishes tend to die out.
0: Yeah, and also you do learn to control whatever it is.
16: Yeah.
0: I mean, eventually.
16: Yeah.
0: All right. We'll see what you can do, especially if your girlfriend... because girlfriends are freaky about this stuff because they don't like a guy... You know, they want a guy in charge. They want a guy kissing their feet.
16: Right.
0: They say they do, but I think it freaks them out.
16: Yeah.
0: I mean, it's almost like a kid when the parent says... when a parent stops being a parent and starts being their friend and starts saying, like, look, if you want to, you know, not go to school or try cigarettes or something, I guess that's cool. I can't tell you what to do. I think that would freak out a 12-year-old.
16: Yep.
0: As much as he or she might say she wants it that way, it would freak him out.
16: Yep.
0: And I think women, they're constantly attempting to kick your ass, just like the kid is attempting to gain control over the parent, but... If you just gave up, I think they'd freak out.
16: They wouldn't like that. Yeah.
0: You're right. That's why you got to stand up, Drew. Jack.
19: Yeah.
0: You're 16.
19: Spoon man. Yes, I am.
0: You have a Germany or Florida for us?
19: I got a Germany or Florida for you.
0: That's right.
19: All right, ready?
0: Yeah.
19: Things are sick and twisted from too much sun and Nazis, sex, meth, and death fetishes. Both of them have got these. Guaranteed not to bore you. Germany or Florida.
16: Hold on, Jack.
0: Hold
16: Jack,
0: on.
16: Jack.
19: Hey, Gaffa, sorry. What? Yeah?
0: Hold on.
16: Is he talking to himself, or is there somebody responding there?
0: It's unclear. Jack?
19: Yeah?
0: Are you aware that you're on the radio?
19: What? No.
0: Is he talking?
16: It sounds like there are two voices.
0: Yeah, the one that's in his head and the one that's coming out of his mouth.
16: Maybe three, and the one that was on the phone, other phone with him.
0: There's also a slightly belligerent side to Jack that transcends confusion.
16: Well, he's not listening.
0: I'm angry.
16: He's marching on.
0: Could be bogus. Jack?
19: Yeah. I got a Germany or Florida.
16: All right, go.
19: Okay. In March, a 62-year-old man was ejected from the retirement community he lived in
20: after he punched one 86-year-old resident and bit another 78-year-old resident in a brawl over his apparent habit of foraging a communal salad bar for his favorite kind of lettuce.
16: That kind of stuff happens all the time, Jack.
0: Yeah.
16: People in nursing homes have impaired neurologic function, and they will hit and bite and do things. It's part of the, you know, some homes specialize in caring for behavioral problems.
0: Oh, really?
16: Yeah.
0: When a guy's 75 and he's beating up other elderly folks, don't you just take him out behind the woodshed and just put a bullet in
16: it? They don't know what they're doing. That's the point.
0: That's my point. They're not going to know what hit him. Let's just put him down.

0: I may have stumbled onto a new game.
1: I think there is a new game there.
0: So old people will punch each other.
1: In nursing homes, yeah, the aggressive behaviors are very common. And because they don't know what... Imagine you're in, like, some sort of bizarre room you've never seen before.
0: Right.
1: And there are people you don't know, as far as, you know, coming up to you and asking you things you can't understand.
0: Mm-hmm.
1: And they just start going, just defending themselves. They start going crazy.
0: Really?
1: I do that all the time, man.
0: It's good. Good. It's good they're old. It's bad when you're, like, you know, 19.
1: That's bad, yeah.
0: Yeah.
1: Those are a problem.
0: You hurt somebody.
1: Yeah.
0: Max?
2: Hey, what's going on?
0: You're 15?
2: Yeah, it's me. First off, I love the show.
0: Thanks, buddy.
2: Drew, my girlfriend wants to do like no other.
0: Yeah.
2: Okay, anyway.
1: When did she see this movie?
0: Yeah. What? She's really going to love Drew.
2: Yeah.
1: The film was very good. It really was very cute and very good.
0: Not very good.
1: No, very good. It wasn't something I would go see, but my kids loved it.
0: They did.
1: Seriously, loved it.
0: Oh, my God.
1: Yeah.
0: Could you imagine going, what are your kids, 11?
1: Yeah.
0: Imagine going to a movie with your dad in it when you were 11?
1: It'd be weird, wouldn't it? And how about that red carpet thing? That was my mistake. That was my mistake.
0: What, dragging the kids down the red carpet?
1: They wanted to do it, but allowing them to, bringing them down that thing. Yeah.
0: My dad got a Sears card when he was like 44, and that was too much for me to comprehend. Yeah.
1: Yeah.
0: Oh, what a loser. Jesus Christ. All right, go ahead, Max.
2: All right. So my question is, my mom, when I was born, had an outbreak of herpes, and she had to have a C-section. And me and my girlfriend are starting to get intimate, and I don't know if I could have been affected by that in any way. Like, I haven't had an outbreak or anything.
1: No, yeah, you're fine.
2: About that?
0: That's
1: no,
0: right.
1: No. That's why they did the C-section, prevent you from being exposed to it. But
2: so
1: pray tell,
2: be
1: how
2: exposed to it at all?
1: No. How did the conversation come up where you learned this little medical factoid?
2: Well, I don't know, like, because
1: we
2: talked about it a couple times, actually, like, coming over from the doctors and, like, just things brought up.
1: Max,
0: you're full of crap.
2: I don't know how it came up.
1: Max, you made up a good bogus call. It's
2: no,
1: good.
2: No, just
0: no, I believe it. I believe it. Okay, listen, I believe Max. The only part of the story is where him and his girlfriend are becoming intimate. Because, Max, I can hear by the tone of your voice you got a good...
1: 3 years?
0: Two. I was going to say 2.5 years before you do any wick dipping.
2: Really?
0: Yeah, you're a little ways off.
2: It's all right.
0: What do you got? You're a virgin. What are you talking about?
2: I am a virgin.
1: Yeah.
2: But
0: all right.
2: We've had oral sex, so...
0: Really?
2: Yeah, we have.
0: Son of a gun. Wow. Well, let me tell you, hang on to this girl with both hands, Max, because
2: right.
0: If she slips through your fingers, it's going to be a long, long, long dry spell for you.
1: What's up, Max? A lovable guy. He's
0: cute. I like Max. He's got a good name. All right there, Max.
1: Yeah, Max, I still want to know how his mom happened to tell him this.
0: You know,
1: bit of
0: well, first, okay, look at it this way. He's got herpes, mom. So he's got a mom who's been around the block a few times.
1: Yeah, he's 15, so she's probably about, okay.
0: She might do a little booze and, you know, mom is promiscuous, probably.
1: At one time.
0: But mom,
1: cool.
0: Mom's free love.
1: She's cool.
0: Yeah. Yeah, kids need to know the truth. You don't want this to happen.
1: Oh, God.
0: Oh, I can't, you know, they get into that, you know, they always talk about, talk to your kids, but, I don't know. Don't talk to them. Just give them stuff and show them you like them.
1: Well, answer their questions. Just let them know they can ask you the questions. That's the main thing.
0: Yeah.
1: That is the main thing. Just let them know you're there to ask anything they want.
0: Yeah. I was just thinking about that. You know, it's what I'm going to miss most when Friends goes off the air. David Schwimmer and those heartfelt PSAs about talking to your kids.
1: You need to know.
0: Yeah. Talk to them. Really, Schwimmer? How many kids you got? And by the way, do you play the father of a brood of nine on some long-running sitcom, or are you a single dorky dude on TV and have no children in real life? Could there be a candidate who knew less about children than Schwimmer? You don't have any of your own kids, and you don't even play anybody. Here's the rules of TV, by the way. You either have to have the people in real life, you got to have a bunch of kids, or,
1: we

0: play you got to
1: do whatever, or you got to play the coach or play the whoever. There's got to be the connection.
0: Yeah.
1: You got to be the cop if you're going to be doing the PSA about crime.
0: Yeah.
1: See what I'm saying?
0: Yeah. That's a rule of TV.
1: It's a rule of TV.
0: It's a universal law.
1: It doesn't make sense, but we all agreed on it a long time ago.
0: I signed my agreement.
1: I just find it exquisitely condescending when Schwimmer's telling you to talk to your kids. He's doing a little work on his laptop. Hey, what? Oh, hi. Hey. Yeah, I thought you needed to know. What were you working on, Schwimmer? Children's book?
0: Probably.
1: All right, we're going to take a quick break. We'll be right back. Hey, everybody, it's Loveline. I'm Adam. That's Dr. Drew. Phone number 1-800-LOVE-191. Andy Richter coming in here tomorrow night.
0: Andy Richter speaks Chinese in this movie.
1: Oh, he does?
0: Yeah. He's an adopted Chinese son.
1: He's a very talented actor, Andy Richter is. Yes?
0: He's good. Yeah,
1: he is. No, I'm not. Yeah. Not BSing. He's a good actor.
0: Mm-hmm.
1: I mean, you could hear engineer Chris grunt in the background. That means he likes him, right? He goes, mm-hmm. Right? He gave one like Chewbacca up. Mm-hmm.
2: I loved him on Conan. He was cool.
1: Yeah. All right, shut your mic.
0: I always heard he was a huge guy though, because Conan was so tall too. Because I thought they were both like big tall guys.
1: Well, see, I thought it was just the opposite, which is Conan is so tall. Conan's like 6'6", and so Richter always looked like this guy was like, you know, fat midget next to him because Conan is so tall and thin, and everyone was surprised that Richter was 6 foot or whatever he was. And by the way, that's something you don't want to do. If any of you take a TV gig, don't take it next to a guy who's 6'6 and super skinny. Because you could be 6'3 and have a medium build and you're going to look short and fat.
0: Yeah.
1: Yes?
0: Yep.
1: All right.
0: Unless you can be sitting the whole time.
1: Yes.
0: Then you'd both be considered short.
1: But Richter looked like, you know, Humpty Dumpty on that show. And, well, you just worked with him. He's 6 foot.
0: Plus. You know, 5'10", 11", something like that.
1: He's a regular-sized guy. He's not small.
0: He's not small.
1: Uh-oh. All right. Eating disorder?
0: No.
1: No, not at all. All right. So, by the way, driving in tonight, saw something that I don't think in terms of vigilante justice very often, but every once in a while I do think about running over a guy on a motorcycle, and I'll tell you who the guy is. It's the guy with the bought the cop bike at the police auction.
0: Oh, yeah.
1: Fine. All right. Buy the cop bike at the police auction. Fine. But the cop helmet? At what point, what do you want to do? You want to get the badge, too? What else do you need?
0: And they wear the black leathers.
1: You wear the black leather jacket, the two-tone black and white LAPD cop helmet, and you're riding the cop bike. Oh yeah, I knew you weren't a cop. Yeah, look, I got to get up. I have to actually sniff you to find out you're not a cop. You've been in my goddamn rearview mirror for the last 28 off-ramps? Going 53? You pussies. Kill yourselves, you spineless pussies. And by the way, should they sell the helmet and the bike and the whole package?
0: Well, here's the question. At what point is impersonating an officer that?
1: Yes.
0: You know what I'm saying? That's what he's doing.
1: They're not a human being. It's not driving a car that doesn't you come up on them in their rear view and freak out.
0: Do you actually have to say I'm an officer to impersonate an officer? Or can we just assume that
1: you spot a cop every night on the way home, you freak out.
0: Yeah.
1: Oh, I saw one of these a-holes on the freeway once just doing 53 and holding everyone up. Everyone was scared to move. It was at night. No one could tell. He was sort of holding back about 80 feet. You could tell everyone saw him in their rear view. No one would do anything because it's like, I'm pretty sure. And by the way, if you think it's a cop, you know, once in a while you get one of those funeral cops back there or even the weird school cops or whatever. There's a whole myriad of bizarre things that look close to cop cars.
0: Yeah.
1: You're not going to move. You're going to wait. You're going to wait and be absolutely sure it's not an actual cop. Oh, you guys, you pussies, something's wrong with you. That's a serious personality disorder.
0: I agree.
1: You should just kill yourselves. Just please put a bullet in your head. I know you're already close to it because you're driving a cop bike that you got at the auction. You got the helmet. There's something wrong with you already. There's already a steep personality disorder. Please just finish your job and put a bullet in your mouth. As a matter of fact, go get that cop gun and put it in your mouth. Get that at the auction, would you, you pussies? Oh, my God. I know they know what they're doing, Drew. And why would you go 53? Ugh. Ugh. I hate you. idiots. Oh, what kind of horrible demon would do this? I tell you, if I had a friend who pulled up on one of those cop bikes with that helmet, I'd take a bat to his ass.
0: You wouldn't even run to get the bat. You'd just tackle him right there. Just lay him out.
1: Oh, my God.
0: Scarlett?
3: Hello?
0: Hey.
1: What's happening, baby doll?
3: Hey. Okay, I have a problem.
0: Germany or Florida?
3: Shower fetish.
0: Florida.
3: And you guys have been talking about fetishes, like, a lot. So I decided to call in, and it's affecting my relationship with my boyfriend.
1: Right.
3: Because he's not, he's totally disgusted by it.
1: Mm-hmm. Well, now, what do you want him to do? I mean,
3: we've talked about it before, and
1: No. I don't care what you talked about. What do you want him to do?
0: Or what do you want to do to him, or what do you want him to do to you?
1: Oh, that's a good question.
3: Well, he could urinate on me, or I could do it on him. It doesn't matter, but what do you mean it doesn't
1: matter?
0: Well, hang
1: on.
0: Well, let's step one step further back. Scarlett, this is not a fetish we know much about or understand, so we're going to want to sort of thump you a little bit like a melon here.
3: Okay.
0: And try to understand how this works for you, what this is, right? Wouldn't you agree?
1: You listening to me? Yeah.
0: Yeah,
1: all right, quiet. Scarlett.
3: Yes.
1: Just answer my questions. What is it, if you could do anything you wanted or have anything you wanted done to you, what would it be?
3: Well, I mean, I like to be urinated on.
1: So. Okay. So that's your thing.
0: And do you know where this came from? Or what?
1: We could hang, by the way, Scarlett.
3: I really don't know where this came from. It started when I was 14. I always just had a weird fascination with urination. I don't know why.
1: Uh-huh. And so when you say urinated on, in the shower, or you could be...
3: No, in the shower, yeah.
1: In the shower. Now, in the shower because it'd be too gross or cross the line or something if you were...
0: In bed?
3: Well, it's not gross for me. It's just, the bed, then you'd have to change the sheets and everything.
0: Right. Just convenience.
1: Yeah, you're pragmatic.
3: Right.
1: You're bizarre deviant, but you're pragmatic.
0: Now,
1: I like that.
0: What is the feeling associated with this? What does it do for you?
1: It's warm and it'll sting your eyes.
0: But what does it evoke? Does it evoke anything specific?
3: Well, I get aroused when,
0: what kind of images come to mind with it? What does it make you feel or think of?
3: It's really hard to explain. It's just something that comes naturally for me.
1: I tell you, Scarlett, first off, no one knows more about this than me.
3: Because
1: I have been whizzed on...
0: 6,000.
1: I'll give you a conservative number.
3: Okay.
1: I'll give you a conservative number. I've been whizzed on 85 times.
3: Really?
1: That's conservative. Conservative.
0: Scarlett, watch this. How many times by a woman?
1: Oh. Never buy.
0: Okay.
1: Never buy. Wait, these were all dudes.
3: Wow.
1: Yeah, it was. Yeah.
0: Charlotte, whoa.
1: Whoa. Yeah.
0: That's impressive, man.
1: Yeah.
0: Why don't you explain how that happened?
1: I used to get in urine fights with my buddies in high school.
0: And you wouldn't be, like, in the bathroom when you'd have these fights.
1: Sometimes we would, depending
0: but generally,
1: on between third and fourth period.
0: Yeah.
1: We could be at a diner. We could be at a party.
0: In the car.
1: We could be in the car.
0: Yeah.
1: Yeah, wherever the whiz was.
0: We was.
1: Where the whiz was, we was. We had silk jackets that said that on the back in old English lettering.
0: Whoever was.
1: Yeah.
0: Whoever whiz there was.
1: Yeah. It was good times. So anyway, I did some whizzing myself, Scarlett. I'm not going to lie to you.
0: Scarlett, they had a fancy name for it, too, back in high school, these gentlemen.
1: It was called brewing. Yeah, and I had buddies that could get you from up to 18 to 20 feet away. Oh, yes.
3: Oh, wow.
1: Yeah.
0: But it's not as though it was a stream that they then pointed your direction.
1: Kind of was.
0: Well, no, they would.
1: Well,
0: like,
1: you get a salvo.
0: Yeah.
1: It was like a burst, from a machine gun. It was tough.
3: Wow.
1: Here's the point.
0: Chris is impressed. He's never heard about this. He's in it.
1: Oh, yeah. Brewing. Oh, boy.
2: Never.
1: So it was good times. So
0: my favorite is when Chris, driving a car, got you in the back seat.
1: He whizzed on me while I was driving.
0: Oh, you were driving. And he was in the back seat? Or
1: no, he was in the passenger seat. He started whizzing on me.
0: Just from without moving or just while in the seated position.
1: In the seated position.
0: Just pow, right up at you.
1: Yeah, he could shoot it.
0: Mm-hmm.
1: Thank God we were driving my dad's car. Not an ounce of carpet or fabric in the car. It was all vinyl seats and vinyl floor mats, vinyl headliner, vinyl door panels.
0: So you think your dad's kind of a genius.
1: No, it was good because I was holding a large root beer, which I threw on him to defend myself because he was whizzing on me. And then he took his large root beer, too, which I didn't think was fair, and threw it all over me. So in the course of, you know, about three-quarters of a mile, we had emptied two large root beers in his bladder on the interior of my dad's car. Thank God we just hosed it out. Yeah, took a hose to it.
0: Okay, so you really can't evoke any images or any feelings. We can't understand this anymore. It's just something that's in you. It's arousing.
1: But did anything happen to you? Like, a, I don't know, cat take a whiz on you when you're a kid or something?
3: I don't think so. It's just one day, when I was 14, I had this weird idea. I'm like, well, would I puke if I drank my urine? And I tried it, and I liked it.
1: I rarely, hold on a second.
0: We got the two Chewbaccas from Chris.
1: Ooh. I rarely say this regarding matters of urine, but yuck. And by the way, when I say yuck, and the man has been urinated on.
0: That's a big deal.
1: Almost 100 times.
0: That's a big deal.
1: Wow. Mm-hmm. Yeah. And look, I've been bored too.
0: Not thought about drinking my urine.
1: No, I thought about it, but.
0: You thought about it?
1: No.
0: No, I've never thought about that.
1: No.
0: So, Scarlett, what was your upbringing like?
3: Well, my mom's really cool, so she's really, really cool.
0: What does that mean?
3: She doesn't, I've told her about it, so.
0: Yeah, that to me doesn't speak cool. If she didn't sweep you up and take you to a doctor immediately, that's
3: no,
0: not
3: she,
0: being
3: she
0: cool.
3: She understands it. She just, I mean, she, it's not something she's into herself, but she can understand it.
1: Okay.
0: Yeah, not being cool.
1: Yeah, that means.
0: That's stupid, not cool.
1: That's like
3: and I don't
1: stupid
3: have, I didn't
1: or
3: grow up
1: high.
3: With a father,
1: or,
3: so.
0: You don't have a father?
3: No.
1: Shocking.
0: I can't believe it. What happened to your father?
3: He got out of the picture as soon as my mom got pregnant.
1: Mm-hmm. All right.
0: You had any other men around, and have they ever done anything funky with you?
3: Not really, no.
0: What do you mean, not really?
3: Well, I mean, my mom's dated, but nothing really. And no, I wasn't abused by any of her boyfriends, if you're thinking that.
1: How much of your own urine did you consume?
3: Well, I just put a little bit in a cup. Not that much, actually.
0: Do you ever get into vampire stuff, anything like that?
3: No.
0: No, just the urine. Oh, how dare I?
1: That'd be a step up. You'd be a step in the right direction if you started sucking blood.
3: I only did that once, though, and then started doing it, you know, sexually.
1: Okay. And
0: I'm trying to figure this all out. It's not all, the map is not. Are you getting kind of chaotic relationship with guys?
3: Well, I mean, I'm dating someone, and I really, really like him a lot, and I would hate for this to ruin our relationship.
1: All right. Why don't you try to keep it under wraps then?
3: It's just really hard.
1: I know, but there's a lot of things that are difficult when you're 16.
0: Yeah.
1: And this is just going to be one of them.
0: If it's going to destroy this relationship or break it apart, it shouldn't be that hard. If the relationship in reality, if you truly value it that much, if on the other hand you need to sabotage the relationship, well, you've got the ready-made solution right there.
1: Yeah.
0: pH is a little funky, but...
1: You know. Yeah.
0: Yeah.
1: A whiz in the sink. A whiz out the window of my house, too, a lot.
0: Yeah, you sort of screwed up that whole area in your backyard there.
1: The gardeners start complaining. What am I going to do? I'm watching
0: TV. Did he know why the plants were dying?
1: He
0: figured it out.
1: It smelled a little weird.
0: How did that conversation go?
1: It's uncomfortable. Been drinking a glass of wine and watching a little TiVo. And take a leak out the window.
0: No, I want to hear about the gardener conversation.
1: His English is bad, so
0: he goes, Jefe?
1: Yes. Yes. Senior Brewmeister. look, we got to take a break, Drew. Enough about my urine problems. Yes?
0: I'm not sure.
1: Okay.
0: Enough for now.
1: I'm done.
0: All right.
1: We'll be right back after this. Loveline. Thank you. I'm Adam. That's Dr. Drew. Phone number 1-800-LV-191. Yeah. All right, Drew.
0: Yeah.
1: You ready to rock?
0: Yeah.
1: All right. Sex hurts because of endometriosis. Yeah?
4: Yeah.
1: All right. Stephanie?
3: Yes?
1: You're 20?
0: Ooh.
3: Yeah.
1: No, nothing wrong with her.
3: Okay, I have endometriosis.
1: Yeah.
3: And I just had surgery for it on the 19th of March. And sex is really, really painful. I was wondering if there was anything that I could do to make it less painful.
4: All right. Did you have a laparoscopy? What kind of surgery did you have?
3: The lap.
4: Laparoscope.
3: Yeah.
4: And was sex painful before the surgery?
3: Oh, yeah. I'd actually, like, I just moved here, like, 2 years ago.
4: Stay with me. Was the sex painful before the surgery?
3: Yes, very.
4: Has it changed any since the surgery?
3: No.
4: And is the pain at deep penetration or at the time of penetration? When, what point is there pain? Or from the moment things start?
3: Well, it started when I was 18, and I was diagnosed with PID twice, and that didn't help it. And
4: Stephanie.
3: Yeah.
4: At what point in intercourse is it painful? At the point of penetration, or when it's deeper inside, or once it gets going? What point does it start to hurt?
3: As soon as my husband gets, like, halfway in me.
4: Okay. So that's probably not the endometriosis causing the pain, frankly. Were you sexually abused growing up?
3: Excuse me?
4: Did you have any sexual abuse, anything like that growing up?
3: I can't hear you. My phone's messing up.
1: Were you, Stephanie?
3: Yes.
1: Were you sexually abused?
3: Yes.
4: Growing up?
3: Yes.
4: Yeah. That's where this pain is coming from. Chronic pelvic pain of unexplained origin, particularly the quality you're describing, is very common in women that have sexual abuse history.
1: All right.
4: Yeah, she's gone now.
1: Well, her phone's all over the place. Yeah. But Drew sees endometriosis.
4: Endometriosis is a very discreet condition that is treatable, but that's not what... That doesn't cause...
1: What do you mean discreet?
4: Meaning it has a specific presentation, it has a specific appearance, and a specific response to treatment. It's not some vague thing that seems to always be affecting me.
1: Yeah.
4: As soon as people start going down that path, it becomes pelvic pain with intercourse of sort of unexplained origin, of which endometriosis is part of it. Sexual abuse smells, and I could smell sexual abuse the moment she started talking.
1: Yeah. Well, no, you could smell sexual abuse, A, because I farted.
4: No. And remember I went, uh-oh, as soon as she talked?
1: No, I know you said, uh-oh, because you saw endometriosis, which gives you the pre-existing uh-oh. I mean, it gives you a little pre-uh-oh momentum, that's all.
4: Yeah.
1: And because she really, her voice, she didn't have the little girl voice. She did have sort of the different kind of...
4: she had that, it makes me feel uncomfortable.
1: No, she had the hostile, sort of calculated.
4: Yeah.
1: It's a weird thing. I don't know how, you know, from doing the show and just hearing people over and over, that's about the only way we can figure it out. But sexual abuse presents itself in the sort of little girl stripper voice.
4: One way.
1: Which is when it's not treated, usually.
4: And then profound, too.
1: And profound. Yeah. And then eventually evolves into a sort of controlling, slightly calculated, a little bit angry, and never giving you what you want.
4: Yes.
1: You can be as concise and clear as you want. The answer will always be just a little bit. Everything is unsatisfying.
4: Yes.
1: Every exchange you walk away with feeling like that's not exactly.
4: And you heard me say it to her. She wasn't tracking. Remember I said that? She wasn't tracking. Well, not that she wasn't tracking. Is that she was giving me the wrong.
1: Yeah.
4: Just wouldn't answer my questions. Wouldn't.
1: Yeah. Well, but she was upfront about the sexual abuse. I don't know if she's there or not anymore. Stephanie?
3: Yes.
1: All right. So have you got any therapy for the abuse?
3: Well, I'm seeing a therapist right now.
4: That's good. And you may want to, you know, talk to her about this or him about this. And
3: My doctor suggested that I go see one. He noticed it whenever I had my appointment with him to get a pelvic exam. He said I nearly jumped off the table. I didn't even remember that.
4: Yeah, so you're dissociating too and stuff. So that's bad. That's main serious trauma.
1: All right, but your husband's a decent guy?
3: Oh, yes.
1: Yes. Okay. All right, I had the phone dropped off.
4: Yeah, we can't hear him.
1: All right, stick with the therapy.
4: Yeah, it's good. Take a little while.
1: Should they do the operation for the endometriosis?
4: The doctor's obviously going down the right path. They did what they could, and then he said, okay, we've done the endometriosis thing. You're still having pain. Now you got to go see a therapist. Stop blaming the endometriosis, Stephanie. That's the point.
0: stop it.
1: I'm asking, should the doctors even do the procedure?
0: If there's endometriosis, yeah, you should. See, the hard thing about people with mental health issues is you don't want to ignore the health, the physical problems, because it's hard to interpret them. They don't present them the way normal people do, but you don't want to ignore them just because they're also mental health. In fact, you want to be fastidious about making sure those things aren't there.
1: Right.
0: So you can't, you know, miss anything. You can't be, you know, they can't right. blame their symptoms on that.
1: Lynn?
3: Yes.
1: You're 25?
3: Mm-hmm.
1: Your baby was given methadone and Valium?
3: Okay.
1: Yeah, hold on. We got to take a break, but is this true?
3: Yeah, well, it's because she was hospitalized.
1: Okay. Hold on. All right. Yeah. Sound like someone who needed a little methadone and Valium her own self.
0: We'll find out.
1: I'd get some of that Valium myself.
0: Yeah, no chance.
1: Let's do that.
0: No.
1: We'll take a quick break. Yeah, during the break, let's score. We'll be right back after this. Hey, everybody. It's Loveline. I'm Adam. That's Dr. Drew. Trying to get my drawstring through my sweatpants.
0: Yeah, what are you doing there?
1: It's going to take a while. It's going to take a while. It's slow going.
0: You got to get the hanger out and push it through.
1: Oh, I thought you did it with a safety pin or something.
0: Not a hanger.
1: But can't you inch it a little bit at a time?
0: Yeah, it'll take you about 3 weeks.
1: And I'm going to work on this. So forgive me. I'm going to be distracted for the next show and a half while I attempt to get my drawstring through my sweatpants here. All right, Drew, let's go now. We're at the halfway point. Let's break it down now. Let's get a hand in. Break it down. Come on, gather around now. Grab a knee. Your helmet's not a chair, gentlemen. Yeah. Brian. Oh, yeah. Phone screener Brian does a little JV football coaching. He knows how to break it down. All right, let's go. Let's get started now. Don't, it's not a chair. The helmet is not a chair, gentlemen. And I use that term loosely. Come on, ladies. That's right.
0: I don't think people are hearing that. You say that.
1: Oh, people not hearing that. Yeah. If Brian reminds me that if the helmet hits the ground, your head better be in it. Because it's not a chair. And by the way, that chair, not a helmet. No one ever tells you that. Not like you're sitting around in science class and the teacher's like, hey, son, that chair?
0: Not a helmet.
1: It's not a helmet.
0: Nope.
1: No. I mean, if they're, you know, it only stands to reason. If they're going to tell you the helmet's not a chair. All right, let's go. Let's talk to Lynn. Hey, Lynn.
3: Yeah.
1: Yeah, what's going on? Break it down now. Let's go.
3: All righty. Well.
0: All right. So what happened? You had a young child. How old was the child?
3: She's now two.
0: When how old was she?
1: 24 months now. Let's go.
0: How old was she when she was sick?
3: She was 9 months.
0: And what was the problem?
1: 9 months, beginning of life.
3: Hospitalized for MRSA pneumonia, intubated, and while she was on the respirator, she was given fentanyl and Versed.
0: She had Versed and what?
1: She's given some drugs. She's being intubated now.
0: Methadone and Versed?
3: Fentanyl.
0: Fentanyl and Versed.
1: Fentanyl! Nine months age, as many months out as she was in. Let's go now.
0: She should be fine. There's, I don't know of any evidence that suggests. In fact, even when babies are exposed to methadone in utero, like when they're still in the uterus, or even opiates, I know of no evidence that they're at added risk of opiate addiction in later life.
3: Okay, so my question is this something we're going to have to worry about later on?
0: Well, I mean, it's a reasonable thing that people are trying to study these sorts of things, because one of the things that happens from opiates and benzodiazepines like Versed is that addicts' brains change in response to these drugs. They change in ways that are permanent.
1: Incubator's not a chair, gentlemen. It's kind of a bed with a bubble on it.
0: But I don't know of any evidence that it changes that early in life after limited periods of exposure. So I think you're all right, okay?
1: All right.
0: Well, and by the way,
1: break it down.
0: And by the way, is you or your husband an addict or an alcoholic?
3: No.
0: Okay, so you have to have the gene there anyway, so.
3: Well, there's genetic history, but
0: where
3: I think we'll be.
0: Who's got the history?
3: Family members have been alcoholics. So.
0: Yours.
1: Dad's a junkie. All right, now.
0: And you're not an alcoholic?
3: No.
0: All right. If you don't have the gene, you can't pass.
3: Okay.
1: Yeah.
0: All right.
3: Right on.
1: All right. All right. Break it down. Get a hand in. Hey, Drew.
0: Yeah.
1: Why would they give the kid the methadone?
0: They didn't. Fentanyl.
1: No. Fentanyl.
0: It's a synthetic opiate.
1: What for?
0: For the pain of being intubated.
1: Now, is that what they put the tube down your nose?
0: Yeah, or in your mouth.
1: In your lung?
0: Yeah.
1: Try to get the water out of there? Try to get the fluid out of your lung?
0: No, breathe. That's a mechanical, respirator.
1: It's painful?
0: It's breathing on behalf. The child can't be dead without a respirator that supports their breathing.
1: Yeah, plain God.
0: Yeah.
1: So
0: said puts you asleep, basically.
1: No, this kid had pneumonia.
0: MRSA, methicillin-resistant Staph aureus. Bad times.
1: Real doctor, just a love doctor.
0: Yeah, that's what I'm talking about.
1: All right. Could orgasm with all 75 previous partners.
0: 75.
1: And?
3: Yes.
0: Uncle Frank, 500 women.
1: So he
0: 500.
1: Says.
0: 500.
1: I think
3: what's
1: it's more
3: that?
1: Than 600.
0: 600.
1: And?
3: Yes.
1: You're 25?
3: Yes, I am.
1: What's up, baby doll?
3: Well, I'm having a problem with my current relationship. I've been with this guy for 3 months, and I absolutely love him. I think he's the most wonderful thing in the world, and I'm having a problem. Everything is great except for our sex life.
1: Mm-hmm.
3: And I've had, more than my fair share, I should say, that of sexual partners.
1: Mm-hmm. 75, yeah. It says here.
3: What? Oh, my goodness. Yeah. Yeah.
1: Yeah.
3: Well, they already told you that then.
0: Were you sexually addicted or compulsed or something? Or was something?
3: Yeah, I've actually, I was in therapy for a while for sexual addiction.
0: All right, so I were to put the puzzle together here, okay?
3: Okay.
0: One of the things that starts to happen when people are sexually compulsed is that they, particularly women in my experience, will have a piece of themselves sort of split off, a piece of themselves they feel sort of bad and
3: right.
0: sort of dirty, and they can only experience that part of themselves when they're with bad guys in these sort of sexual encounters, and they can function well sexually in those circumstances, but when they're with a good guy, they feel split off from that bad self and are ambivalent and can't really function sexually. They can't be sexual with a good guy. Is that sort of how you're feeling?
3: Yeah, definitely. I mean,
0: yeah. And so,
3: the
0: but
3: men
0: that also,
3: I've been with in the past, I mean, my father was just astounded that he didn't have any tattoos or piercings or anything. And
0: right. So he's not a bad guy. The bad guys
3: no,
0: are the ones you can...
3: No, he's absolutely
0: so you got to withhold from a good guy. And then, and that you'll eventually start feeling resentful because that bad self won't have a chance to emerge. So you have to find a way to integrate these things and experience the total Anne with this person.
1: Mm-hmm.
0: And it also suggests some pretty heavy trauma growing up. So something happened there. You need to be.
3: Yeah.
0: What happened?
3: I mean, I kind of already knew that.
0: What happened?
3: When I was young, my dad left and didn't know how to be a father or. Didn't want to be a father, basically. But my mom married a man who had his own idea of perfection.
0: Hmm. The hell does that mean?
3: Meaning sort of that my mom is very beautiful, as is my sister and myself. You know, we're all a very attractive family, and he was very concerned with sort of having the trophy wife and the trophy daughters, and about a year ago, he decided that he sat my mom down and said, you know, I love you, but I don't want to be married anymore. Went out and got himself a 30-year-old girlfriend. Mind you, I'm 25, my sister's 27, and sort of has now become this executive playboy, if you will.
0: Look, that's not about... Yeah. That has nothing to do with perfection. That is the fact that he does not have relationships with women. They are merely objects for him to sort of act out upon.
3: Right.
1: Yeah, what? Hold on.
3: There's been much discussion of narcissistic...
0: Hold on.
1: All right.
0: Yes, he's narcissistic for sure.
1: Okay.
0: For sure. For sure he's narcissistic.
1: Let me get the current story about stepdad... running off with a secretary when she's 25. She's already been through 75 patsies at this point. We want to know something about when she was 9,
0: But it's just old.
1: All right, well, look, get some therapy.
0: She's doing that.
1: And stick it out with this
0: guy. And understand that bad self needs to be integrated. You need to present the bad self to your present partner. He will accept it. He'll be fine with it.
1: That
0: part of her that feels bad and dirty, she needs to share with her new partner. He'll love it. He'll be fine with it.
1: To the tune of 75 guys?
0: Not the history, but that part of herself.
1: Okay, but... The
0: history, not necessarily.
1: Yeah, but you're just one more skin of the onion away from the 75 dudes.
0: No, no.
1: We start...
0: No, just that self needs to emerge.
3: Well,
0: it's good.
1: And?
0: It'll be good. It's the self that orgasms. The guy will be happy.
1: Does the guy know about all the other guys?
3: No, I don't think that's something that he would want to or should know.
0: Fine, that's fine.
1: Good. Good. You always lie about that.
0: Don't lie, but you, but maybe a little more mystery.
3: What do I do about our current sex life, though? I mean, when we were together, he would last longer, and now he doesn't. And he used to perform oral sex more often, and now he just wants to have sex. And I don't really know sort of how.
1: He's just sliding into his comfort zone.
0: No, I think it's also his head spinning. He doesn't know what to think here. He's all over the place.
1: Right.
0: Look, Ann, work hard in your therapy. Think about that part of yourself that you feel is dirty and will be rejected by him, presenting that to him. Mm-hmm. Present that to him and see what happens. Mm-hmm. He'll be fine. He'll stop being so confused.
1: Mm-hmm.
0: So it's his problem. He's like, I have oral sex, something happens, I have sex. Hell with it, just have sex. Mm-hmm. You know what I mean? He can't seem to get his groove here.
1: Mm-hmm. Huh? We just talked.
0: Six is good.
1: Six? All right. James?
5: Hello?
1: You're 18?
5: Yes, I am.
1: All right. What's up?
5: Well, basically, my girlfriend and I have two other roommates, and whenever she and I have sex, we like them to watch, or we like somebody to watch. Mm-hmm. And we generally only have sex if there's somebody watching.
1: Mm-hmm. And whose idea was this initially?
5: Initially, it was my idea because my ex and I sort of like to do it in public places where people could see. And I've kind of always wanted to do it where people did see.
1: Yeah. And, well, now, hold on a second. First off, when you say see, you mean just sitting on the sofa with their legs crossed, or do you want them sort of peeking around the corner?
5: No, basically just sitting, like, on a chair or anything where we're the display and they're watching.
1: Are they allowed to talk?
5: No, generally I'd like them to sit there and shut up, basically.
1: Because my thing would be like, come on, get a dork in. Let's go now. Break it down.
5: I don't know. That might kill
0: not a chair.
1: Her face is not a chair, gentlemen. All right. Yeah, so what's the question?
5: Well, I was wondering why. Like, that's the only time we ever really have sex is when someone's watching. Otherwise, it's kind of, you know, boring or we just don't.
1: And your girlfriend is okay with this, by the way?
5: Oh, yeah, she's really okay with it. She's actually pretty cool about it.
0: Well, here's what it means to me. And again, this can mean a lot of different things. But more often than not, this means that you need high levels of arousal in order to feel sexual.
1: Mm-hmm.
0: So opiate addicts, or marijuana addicts even sometimes, when they're off their drug but not in recovery, mm-hmm. will do this kind of thing.
1: Mm-hmm.
0: Physical abuse survivors will do this kind of thing because the arousal centers get kind of burned out. They get mm-hmm. sort of diminished by physical abuse and by drugs.
1: Mm-hmm.
0: And so in order to feel the arousal, you have to create these extra situations. And so mm-hmm. it's one of those two things.
1: Wow. Yeah, I don't know. You know, to me, I had roommates that got laid every once in a while.
0: Yeah, but you'd be the watching one.
1: Yeah, yeah.
0: Yeah.
1: But, you know.
0: Would you pee on them?
1: You know, only if they didn't perform up to my level.
0: And by the way, people who haven't been listening for an hour would wonder where that came from.
1: Yeah, they would. Yeah. Well, that's why I got to listen to the whole show. I'd hear them going at it in the living room every once in a while and just come down the hall and peek my head around the corner. Yeah. But I'd be uncomfortable. I think they just asked me to sit down and take notes. It'd be weird. You know, I don't mind the fly on the wall kind of thing, but when you just, honker down in between the two of them, they're going at it.
0: Well, the honker would be the critical problem in all this, wouldn't it?
1: Yeah. Yeah. I had a roommate that got a lot of action, you know. What am I going to do?
0: What are you going to do?
1: This one-bedroom apartment, you know, 20 years old. We had a Murphy bed where it was a sofa that folded out. And by the way, let me say this to anyone who manufactures sofas that fold out into beds, because I happened to purchase one a few years back, and the only problem with it is the giant steel arched bar that goes through the center of it. That it's not enough that it just technically folds out in a bed. You have to be able to sleep on the goddamn thing. I mean, some of those fold out sofas really there's like pieces of metal and stuff that are going through the thing.
0: Yeah.
1: Plus, the sofa weighs as much as like Ironside.
0: And the mattress is always the size of a wafer.
1: Like someone put a tortilla on a bear trap and told you to go to bed. But anyway, the one at my house is comical because it literally has a bowed bar that just goes down the center of the thing with the tortilla thickness mattress over the top. But anyway.
4: Tortilla on a bare top.
1: Yeah, what you end up doing is just pull the mattress off, put it on the floor, and then, okay, but it took you 45 minutes to unfold the thing. Here's what I'm saying. One of the legs on the fold-out sofa that, you know, they fold down and those two legs sort of fold out and
4: yes.
1: go down.
4: Yes.
1: It didn't sit right. It was like
4: yes,
1: 3 inches above.
4: Always, like they move.
1: Sat, yeah, so this guy get a little head of steam going. It was like somebody was taking a mop handle and banging it on the floor.
4: Wake you up, let you know it's time.
1: The guy underneath us, Al.
4: Uh-oh.
1: He always knew what was happening in there. He, anyway, he, so, you know, you'd hear that. Yeah, so the dinner bell was ringing. Yeah, me and Louise head out in the hall, see what was going on.
4: Sheesh.
1: Sure, why not? Remember one time old Al, who lived beneath us. It was just one of these creepy, weird dudes that you seem to run into when you're young, and now if you saw him, you just go to the other side of the street.
4: Yeah,
1: but
4: you're stuck with him when you're
1: weird
4: young.
1: Guy with the weird dog and the windbreaker, yeah. Sat out there with the beer koozie and the Coors watering the lawn every day.
4: Yeah.
1: And had the I like the guy, by the way, who has the 50-cent Coors foam beer koozie that he's had for 22 years. I mean, you could see the guy's fingerprints carved out of the sink. You know, you could barely read what kind of beer it was. It was chipped. It was like a 50-cent item that he ain't parting with. That's a class move.
4: Yeah.
1: Yeah. This guy, weird dude. Anyway, he once he showed up one day at the door with a box filled with dildos and butt plugs.
4: What?
1: And crazy stuff. I mean, big novelty stuff with cranks on it. Big,
4: oh, my God.
1: Big spade butt-shaped butt plugs.
4: Oh,
1: and
4: my God.
1: Just a big box. It's a bounty of butt plugs.
4: And?
1: And we're like, what's up, Al? And he's like, yeah, neighbor from down the hall moved out and turned out and left all this stuff behind. So thought you kids might...
4: Oh, my God. That's so, yeah. That is very funny.
1: Yeah, and he's also one of these dudes, too, would always do this one. Hey, listen, you got a lot of girls, a lot of pretty young girls going up to the apartment. Send one down my way. I always like that one. Send one down. Yeah, like some super smoking hot 19-year-old from Encino. Hey, Tammy. Yeah. Yeah, I know our 62-year-old chain-smoking weirdo underneath us just wearing the pomade. With yeah, the blue windbreaker and the mangy dog. Why don't you go down there and F him? Yeah. I told him I'd send you down. Give him some oral, maybe. Oh, weirdo, dude. What's everyone a weirdo for? Kept the hose. He was the manager. He got to be managed, you know, so he probably had his rent cut in half, but he policed the place, you know, and he would just sit around with his skipper and his dog, and his dog skipper, and he had his prized possession was the 100-foot hose on the PVC rack that rolled up. You know, he kept that inside of his house, kept it in his, I want to borrow it one day to hose off the porch. He wouldn't lend it to me.
4: Oh, my God.
1: Been living above the guy for 3 years. Like, no, I'll do it. All right, I'll just go ahead and I'll take it. I don't think so. Then one day, Skipper died. His dog died.
4: Uh-oh.
1: Oh, yeah. And Al had to have a little heart-to-heart with me. Oh, yeah.
4: About Skipper?
1: About Skipper.
4: Did you kill him?
1: I didn't kill Skipper. I want to kill myself 10 minutes into Al's, you know, beer-fueled. You know, the guy doesn't talk to you for 3 years, and then he's got to open up. Carried a gun. I should borrow that gun to kill myself.
4: You should have done that a long time ago.
1: Weirdo. Oh, my God. He's carried tucked into his pants.
4: All the time.
1: Yeah. So he's just patrolling.
4: He'd
1: show it to me.
4: Ugh.
1: It's one of these weird old, weird loner dudes, you know, and his son used to come over, and his son, like, wore the windbreaker
4: son?
1: And had the same glasses, like an SNL sketch.
4: Wow.
1: You know, like the junior version
4: of
1: him.
4: Yeah. Okay.
1: Maureen, I'm having a flashback. Maureen?
6: Mm-hmm.
1: You're 21?
6: Yeah.
1: What's up?
6: Well, you know, in the morning, I wake up, I say hi to my husband and my kids and stuff.
1: Slow down.
6: The day, I give him subtle hints that, you know, I want to make love to him that night. And then, you know, all throughout the day. And then all of a sudden at 9 o'clock, he's out.
4: Is he getting up early in the morning?
6: Hmm?
4: Is he getting up very early in the morning?
6: I do, but he doesn't.
1: What time does he get up?
6: Hmm?
4: What time does he get up?
6: Oh, 7, 7.30, sometimes 8 o'clock.
0: So why is he so tired at 9?
6: I don't know.
0: No reason. He's not getting drunk or something? Or
1: what? Hold on, hold on. Newsflash, 7, 7.30? That's getting up in the morning, by the way.
0: Yeah.
1: I mean, you may not be milking the cows at sunrise, but getting up at 7, 7.30 is... I don't consider that's it's not really sleeping in, is it?
0: No, but it's also not, you know, you still could hang out till 10, 11 o'clock at night.
1: Yeah.
0: And
1: if I took four naps. Maureen?
6: Yeah.
1: So what's wrong with you? You're 21, you're calling from Bakersfield. There's trouble. There's, he's a radio DJ. How old's your husband?
6: That had to be asked. 42.
1: 42.
6: Mm-hmm.
1: Twice your age. And how often does he want sex?
6: The thing is, he never asked me.
0: Well, because you're always at him about it, but how often do you think he'd want it?
6: Well, beats me.
0: Oh, well, that gives me a very clear answer what's going on.
1: Maureen just sounds like albino trash, just super white trash. Eh. Here's the thing, too, by the way, husbands and wives. One person becomes the chicken and the other becomes the chicken hawk, and that's just how it is.
0: Yeah.
1: Don't expect the chicken to ask. The chicken just sort of on the run from the chicken hawk. It's a strange thing, but this is what happens.
0: Because the one is always good to go, and the other one is stepping up beyond their comfort zone to try to meet up with the chicken hawk.
1: But Even just sort of emotionally, psychologically, or
0: dynamically,
1: it's just one person becomes the person that
0: the
1: wants
0: pursuer,
1: sex,
0: yeah.
1: and the other person is the person that sort of puts them off, and then they both get into the role.
0: Yeah.
1: And the person that wants sex probably wants sex more than they normally would have wanted sex because they're sort of that's the role, and the person that's sort of not wanting sex at a certain point is turning them away, and they don't even know why. It's just like, oh, here you come again.
0: Yeah.
1: So it's almost they take that role. And I think certainly when the woman becomes the aggressor, this is one thing that happens. But I think it happens with women, too. So this guy's probably, plus he's 42.
0: Could be slowing down
1: starting
0: a bit.
1: To slow it down a little. A man of Drew's exquisite passion couldn't understand that. But at age 42, he's whining in a little, whining it up. And Maureen sounds nutty. Maureen?
6: What?
0: He's not drinking at night and going to bed drunk or something like that?
6: No.
0: And why don't you go to bed with him since you know he's going to go to bed around 9 o'clock? Why don't you get the kids in bed early and plan for that?
6: Because I have a lot of work to do after the kids go to bed.
0: Yeah.
1: How many kids do you have?
6: Two.
0: All right. Why don't you plan for him going to bed early? You plan with him. You get up extra early and do your work in the morning.
6: Okay.
0: Oh, I'd hate to have you
1: just go do whatever you want.
6: It sounds impossible because I have a very strange life.
1: What's your life?
6: I wake up at about 4:35 o'clock.
0: Why?
6: In the morning.
0: Why?
6: Because if the kids are asleep, I can clean the house and get things done. If they're not,
0: I thought you'd get stuff done at night.
6: Well, that's the thing. After the kids go to sleep, that's when I try to get my work done. But if it's not done, then I have to get up early.
0: Okay, why don't you not do it at night and do it in the morning?
1: Listen, idiot, you just said you got up at 4:30. It's the only time you could get your stuff done. And then you just went ahead and said, well, you got to get the kids to bed because the only time you can get anything done is at night.
6: Depends.
1: So which is it?
6: It depends on how early they wake up. Because, let's see, one is only a year old and he wakes up about, 5 o'clock.
1: And how much cleaning you got to do? Because I ain't picturing more than 1,400 square feet.
6: It's smaller than that, and we have a lot of stuff.
1: Yeah. Hold on a second.
6: The thing is, I'm very disorganized, so I'm having a real hard time getting organized, because every second I gotta take care of the kids, or something's going on.
0: Sound depressed.
1: Yeah, you really sound depressed.
0: So you're depressed, you're overwhelmed.
6: I'm very depressed. I haven't had...
0: It's not about the sex. No, it's not about the sex. No, no, no.
6: Hmm?
0: It's not about the sex.
6: I'm sure you guessed that.
0: What?
6: I now know that you guessed that.
1: Right.
6: I am depressed.
1: I don't know. Well, yeah, look, Maureen, how about can you get some therapy or something?
0: Get your depression treated.
1: Yeah, because you don't want the kids don't want to be around depressed.
0: Yeah, that will affect your kids. You being depressed and angry.
6: I know, but I can't afford therapy.
0: No, not therapy. How about some, you may be a medication candidate. You need something pretty simple here.
1: Well, what's your husband do?
6: Well, mostly nothing. I mean, he does little things here and there.
7: I don't know what to say. Look, all you idiots, stop cranking out kids with old guys and...
4: Mostly nothing. Who supports the family?
7: He's got to get up. I don't know.
4: Yeah, it really sounds chaos.
7: But listen.
4: It's like, this is more like social services than getting involved.
7: But people are like, they're almost hell bent on their life not working out.
4: Yeah.
7: All right, we got to take a break. But, right. Okay. I don't know what to do. Then do nothing. Do nothing. All right, I'm going to yell at Maureen. All right. We got to take a break.
4: Yeah.
7: Hey, everybody. It's Loveline, man. That's Dak G over there. Yeah. Andy Richter in here tomorrow night, along with Jack Black. Jack Osborne. Just thinking about Jack Black because I saw his latest movie reviewed, and I thought, that guy makes like 7.5 movies a year.
4: How'd the latest one get reviewed?
7: They didn't like it, but where he stars in them.
4: I know.
7: I mean, Jeremy Piven makes 13 movies a year, but he plays the evil Dean.
4: Jack Black's been doing a lot.
7: Yeah. We met Jack back when he was just a everyday slob.
4: And we treated him just like that.
7: Jack Black was like what you would think Jack Black would really be like.
4: He's changed a lot. When he was up here the other day, he was much more social.
7: Yeah, he was much more antisocial when he wasn't a celebrity.
4: Yeah.
7: Hadn't shaved in a couple of weeks and was wearing like a cutoff sweatshirt at a nice restaurant. Yeah. And we were like, who is this weird dude? And we had dinner with him.
4: Didn't speak to him.
7: No. See?
4: You got to treat everybody with compassion
7: and
4: respect.
7: Jack Black lives 6 houses from me.
4: That's weird.
7: Yeah. Keep saying I'm going to swing by.
4: No.
7: Oh, yeah.
4: Finish with Maureen, will
7: you? Oh, yeah, Maureen. All right, I'm going to be fast. Maureen?
6: Yeah.
7: All right, stop having kids, number one. No more goddamn kids.
6: Already.
7: Okay, number two, forget about your husband for now. Stop focusing on sex. Focus on your depression. Stop listening to that crappy country music. Start listening to some classical music. Start going for some walks.
6: I don't listen to country music.
7: What do you listen to?
6: I listen to rock music.
7: What kind?
6: Usually alternative rock.
7: All right, that's going to screw your head up too. Now, here's the thing. You're 21, so you should be listening to alternative rock. On the other hand, you got 2 kids, so you shouldn't be. You see what I'm saying?
6: Mm-hmm.
7: You're chronologically the right age for the alternative, but you've popped out the 2 kids. Listen to some classical music. It'll make you smarter.
4: And do get the depression treated.
6: Okay. Say,
4: you can't afford it. It does not make sense at all. There's county facilities. Go get it taken care of. It's very simple.
7: Yeah.
4: And then some of these other issues may not be so important. You're very focused on the sex being the solution now. And certainly the intimacy is really what you're missing, and your husband's not available for that for some reason. You may be repelling him with your anger and your...
7: She's angry and depressed, and he's like, I don't want to deal with this.
4: Yeah, it could be.
7: Yeah. All right. Let's talk to Sunny.
8: Hi.
7: What's happening, girl? You're 15.
8: Yeah. I just wanted to say I love you both. Adam, you're so funny, and Dr. Drew, you're brilliant.
7: Thank you.
8: My question is, do cigarettes help you lose weight?
7: Mm-hmm.
4: At 15, you're contemplating smoking in order to lose weight, right?
8: Well, a year ago, I was diagnosed with anorexia.
4: Yeah, that's what I would say, that if somebody was going to take up a life-shortening habit in order to control weight, is an eating disorder.
7: I'll tell you, I don't know if cigarette smoking per se is bad for you, but I do know that secondhand smoke is a first-rate killer. Because, Drew...
4: It's worse than
7: smoking. Yeah, because you take in 200 or 300 different kinds of carcinogens every time you...
8: I don't smoke them now. Like, I've tried them, like, twice, but I was... Mm-hmm. Wondering.
4: I refuse to answer your question. You've got to get your eating disorder dealt with. How much do you weigh now?
8: Like 103.
4: How tall are you?
8: 5 feet.
4: Yeah, I mean, you're underweight now, right?
8: Underweight?
7: Yeah. Underweight.
4: Yeah.
8: I don't think so, but...
4: Yeah, I know. You have an eating disorder.
7: That's the problem.
4: You have a perceptual problem. You see yourself as overweight even when you're underweight.
7: You can't listen to you.
4: That's exactly right. You cannot listen to you. You need this eating disorder treated. But people die of eating disorder, Sonny. It's very common.
7: Mm-hmm.
8: Does nicotine...
4: I'm not going to answer that. That's ridiculous.
7: Well, and listen, here's the whole thing about cigarettes.
1: First off, there's plenty of fat guys who smoke, by the way. Plenty of fat guys who smoke. And by the way, you'll figure out, cigarettes themselves don't make you skinny. It's just they occupy you a little bit, and you tend to do less noshing and more inhaling. But eventually, it'll even out. And you'll just eat more. So not a good plan. But you work on that eating disorder, yes?
8: Okay. Thanks,
1: all right, baby doll. Let me tell you, I got a theory about the eating disorder, Drew.
4: I'm listening.
1: I may have floated it before. People with big heads more susceptible to an eating disorder.
4: What? They just look at their big heads because they're so depleted. They're all eating their bodies.
1: No. I mean, some people. You don't have this. I have this, and a lot of people have this. Some people, you know, they put on 10 pounds, their head gets big. They get jowl, you know, double chin, and it shows in their face. Mm. And there's some people that have sort of a naturally robust head. Mm. A lot of folks in the Latino culture will have a full head. A lot of neck, a lot of chin, you know, full cheeks. Now, if you're that person and you want a nice, skinny-looking sort of photogenic face, you have to be abnormally skinny to keep the face looking right. Mm-hmm. If you, I'll tell you something. I was thinking about this when I was watching. I've seen like Tracy Gold from Facts of Life, Step by Step, Growing Pains. A little fast with that, Chris. A little fast. Now, here's what I'm saying.
4: A little enthusiastic, too.
1: She had an eating disorder. Yeah, now you feel bad masturbating to her, don't you? She had an eating disorder, okay? She had one of those sort of heads that when she put on 10 pounds and then the camera got on her, looked like a chipmunk. Mm. See what I'm saying? In order to keep her puss looking good for the camera, her body had to be emaciated.
4: Well, let me tell you what I've noticed.
1: Thank you.
4: I noticed something similar to
1: that. Let me say something else. Mm. The people who have the skinny faces, once in a while you see that dude whose head can't put on an ounce, big fat ass on him and stuff. It's kind of weird. It's like you see the dude. It's weird when you see him at the gym because he's got that face that's like it's got the cuts and the dimples and the lines and the clefts and stuff. And he pulls his shirt off, big gut comes slopping out, stretch marks on the hips and stuff. It's like, where'd you get that head? Whose head is that? That head is it should be on a washboard ab body, and it's on big sloppy guy body. Well, that's the dude whose head doesn't put any weight on. That guy's free to eat, by the way, because all he's got to do is put a tie on and a jacket, and he always looks great. Just tuck the shirt in, pull the jacket. I mean, till the point when he, you know, starts becoming obese, no one knows about the extra 20 pounds. Thank you. Go ahead.
4: I have noticed that I rarely see eating disorders, although I have, but rarely see eating disorders in women particularly that have that sort of what's on the magazine shapes.
1: Yes.
4: You know, some women, and that shape, that bone structure or shape, that symmetry can be kind of big or kind of small, but it still is that shape. It all fits together even when it's 10 pounds up or 10 pounds. You know what I mean?
1: Yes.
4: The ones that I see getting eating disorders are trying to force their body into that form, and it ain't ever going to happen.
1: Yeah, but it's also the... Yeah, I agree.
4: You know what I'm saying?
1: No, yeah. Uma Thurman doesn't have an eating disorder because she's cut in that shape.
4: Yeah.
1: And if she put on 20 pounds...
4: She'd still be that shape.
1: She'd be that shape 20 pounds heavier.
4: It still look fine.
1: Tracy Gold puts on 20 pounds, her head balloons up.
4: But already it was kind of...
1: Right. So it starts... It's like when they... Some people put 10 pounds on... And it's like you add an eighth of an inch all the way around. Other people, it's like you take a big club of mud and stick it on to the middle of their back.
4: Yeah.
1: And, you know, hey, let's take we got 15 pounds of clay. We'll take four of it and mash it onto their face, and then we'll take the other and mash it onto their ass, and then we'll put a little up front. Yeah, those people can't afford to put on 8 pounds.
4: But they also, even when they get real skinny, still aren't the shape they're looking for.
1: Yeah.
4: And I still think that's what they're the part of the problem.
1: I say it's the cabeza.
4: Part of it is that. I agree with you. It's part of it.
1: You see the guy with the skinny head or the chick with the skinny head. Never gets the eating disorder. Yeah?
4: All right.
1: Think about it. Drew's drawing a picture. Yeah. Drawing a chick
4: I can't
1: now?
4: Do it.
1: All right, I know what you're saying. All right, we got to take ourselves a break.
4: All right.
1: The jowly thing.
4: That's part of it. Yeah, I get the cabeza part, yeah.
1: And by the way, when you got the skinny head, no one ever says anything. I mean, unless you hit the beach.
4: Well, but the
1: no one at work
4: for men, but see, the women still start worrying about it.
1: Yeah. That's true. See? It shows a little more.
4: It's a little bit different, yeah.
1: All right, buddy. All right. Passionate man. We'll take ourselves a little break.
7: We'll be right back. Hey, everybody. It's Loveline. I'm Adam. That's Dr. Drew. Don't worry about the phone number, kitty. Tomorrow night, we have Andy Richter and Jack Osborne coming in here from New York Minute.
4: Yeah.
7: That's Drew's latest joint.
4: That's right. Mm-hmm. That's what I'm talking about. A cinematic triumph. A lot of fun.

0: something, then you're not worried about it. But if you're going to release some other, you know, teen coming of age, right, you know, Hillary Duff movie,
1: right,
0: I don't think you would do it.
1: No way.
0: Yeah.
1: No, this would kill it.
0: Just wait it. Wait a couple weeks.
1: Yeah.
0: Oh, well, for them and for you. Like, why, you know, I mean, why split up something that you could each have? Why take the pie and cut it up when you can get a whole pie possibly a couple weeks later?
1: Yeah.
0: All right. Let's talk to Ashley, who's 21.
1: Speaking
0: Ashley?
1: Of the Mary-Kate and Ashley.
0: No, yeah. What's up, baby doll?
2: Nothing much. I have a question.
0: You've been on hold for 116 minutes.
2: I know.
0: Yeah. Now, here's the thing. I see your question, and Drew kept wanting to get to you, but we kept talking to these chicks that were having trouble with their husbands yeah. putting out, so I didn't want to double them up, so yeah, I kept putting you off.
2: It's okay.
0: All right, well, I'm glad you can have a good attitude about it. So, anyway, your husband doesn't want to have sex with you.
2: No, not really. I mean, we'll have sex every once in a very, very great while.
1: How often is that?
2: Like, maybe once a month, sometimes longer.
1: And that's because of him, not because of you.
2: That's because of him.
1: Is he living away from you or anything?
2: What was that?
1: Does he live away from you, or is there anything, any reason that it would be that infrequent?
2: I don't know. See, a while ago he left for about 5 months. He was in the military,
0: mm-hmm.
2: and it took me a while to move where he was transferred.
0: Mm-hmm.
2: And after that, it just kind of seemed to go downhill.
0: Yeah. All right. And he's your age?
2: Yes. We're both 21.
1: Was he on any medication? Are you there?
2: Yeah.
1: Is he on any medication?
2: He's not. I was on an antidepressant.
1: Do you have baby kids?
2: No, we have no children.
0: All right. Well, look, a couple things. First off, don't have any kids.
1: Nobody have any kids.
0: No, here's the thing. Don't have any kids. A, because you're 21. B, because he's like 21 and in the military. And C, maybe this ain't a fit. I mean, I'm not saying scrap the relationship, but you guys did get married young, and you've hit a sand bunker pretty before you left the clubhouse.
1: Yeah.
2: Yeah.
0: I mean, normally you don't hit that thing to the 13th, 14th hole. You guys hit it. You're still in the parking lot of the club.
1: Yeah, that's sort of my take, too. It's like there's nothing specific here that we can look at and go, yeah, that needs to be fixed, or this is a historical issue, or this is not medicine or medical problems. It's, hey, this is a young marriage, and pow, there's a sign of trouble,
0: right.
1: A real serious sign of trouble. And maybe a couple's counseling or something.
2: See, I've tried, and we were, no offense, but we were up in line for Dr. Phil's show for counseling.
0: Yeah.
2: And he just kind of was like, no. So we decided to go for a local therapist, and then at the last minute, he backed out.
0: Well, he's humiliated, and this would be humiliating to him.
1: Or he's got a secret.
0: Well, either way, he'll be humiliated.
1: Yeah.
0: So here's the thing, Ashley. You need to explain to him, look, we need to talk about this. We need to work it out. And, look, if you're gay, now's the time to pipe up. If you're seeing somebody else, now's the time to pipe up. If you're depressed, if you're sexually abused,
1: whatever it is,
0: it's going to need to be addressed. Because
1: this thing will go well.
0: I'm going to be moving on.
1: And it's not something that walking into a television show and someone yelling at you is going to solve. This is going to take many, many
0: months. Drew's jealous of Phil, but Phil, if anyone could do it, Phil could. Yeah.
2: See, he's cheated on me before we got married.
1: Oh, boy. Uh-uh.
2: And I was stupid and kind of just chewed him out, and then, you know, I just kind of let it go.
0: Yeah.
2: And I'm thinking that he's seen her again, because there for a while she was calling here a lot.
1: Could be.
0: And by the way, talk about Huevos, by the way, calling your place a lot after you busted him with this chick?
2: Well, it was about, she didn't start calling until about a year after we moved back, after that had happened.
0: Yeah, but...
1: That's even bigger.
0: And what are you doing? Are you answering the phone? How do you know it's her?
2: I've answered the phone a couple times when she's called.
0: And what'd she say?

0: she'd ask for him, and I tell her that, you know, of course, usually he wasn't home.
1: Ashley, do not have a baby until this is sorted out. Please, dear God.
0: I have a thyroid condition, so we'd still use protection, but it's the chances of us having children are kind of slim.
2: That's good.
1: Who told you that?
0: My physician.
1: That your gynecologist told you this?
0: Yeah.
1: Because of your thyroid problem?
0: Yeah. I have a very, very underactive thyroid.
1: Yeah, but you take thyroid replacement, and that takes care of it. Pow, that's it.
0: Well,
1: you can get pregnant just like anybody else.
0: See, that's what I read, that the thyroid replacement could help that, but she said that the chances were still slim, so I don't know.
1: This was a physician assistant, or this was a physician?
0: My actual physician.
1: Uh-huh. Do you have normal periods?
0: No.
1: Do you have premature ovarian failure?
0: Yes.
2: Well, good times.
1: Okay, so that's a different thing. That's not your thyroid condition. That's your multiple glands.
2: I'm glad you can't have any kids, especially with this guy.
1: Yeah.
2: For now.
1: Yeah, but good times.
2: Yeah, but good times. And look, this guy, she's a big gal?
1: I don't know. I didn't think so. I don't feel that. But I think he's up to something. And that's
2: well, the chick is calling in. You got popped with?
1: I know. And 21. And, that's all you need to know.
2: This
1: 21.
2: Here's the thing,
1: everybody.
2: Don't
1: get married at 20.
2: No, look, somebody needs to recalibrate this. Yeah. I mean, people live till 85. They work until they're in their 70s now. They're virile and productive members of society in their 60s and 70s and 80s.
1: Yeah.
2: Education is going on into the later 20s and early 30s. Careers are shifting and changing. It's not the society it was 30 years ago.
1: Yeah.
2: Marriage at 21 is really, I would say, the equivalent of 16. 30, 40 years ago.
1: I frankly put it about 14.
2: Really?
1: It's just cutting your knees off in the right in the middle of the race.
2: I said 16.
1: So you're close. I wanted to a little more dramatic.
2: Even if you got a lie. All right. Let's talk to Julie, who's 19.
3: Hello?
1: Hey.
3: Yeah. Hi. I have a problem that during sex, I have, like, after he pulls out, it's like a farting sound.
2: Mm-hmm.
1: Good time. It takes all kinds.
2: It really does.
3: On me. What is it? Do you guys know what that is?
2: Well, as you get a lot of air pushed up in there, you know?
1: It's a piston action, you know?
2: Yeah.
3: I don't even hear, like...
1: You don't like it.
3: Huh?
1: It's embarrassing. Well, you can try to maybe tighten your abdominal muscles during the whole act, kind of get some counter pressure.
2: You got a stuffed animal or something you can put down there? You know, baffle it a little, break it up?
3: I guess. No.
2: Yeah, is this your boyfriend?
3: Yes.
2: All right.
1: Try different positions. Sometimes that'll help.
2: He's cool with it, though, right?
1: I'm sure he's fine.
3: Well, he's fine with it. It's just
1: he cracks up, though, I'm sure.
3: Huh?
2: Yeah, I don't know why. I don't know, you know, who this happens to. I don't know if it's the guys with the mushroom-shaped penises or it's the chicks that are extra moist or... Oh, it's the larger scale women. I had a big problem with this in my day, although it's reared its ugly head from time to time. You don't see it in porn.
1: Amazingly.
2: Well, if you think about it, I've watched millions of hours of porn.
1: They can cut that part out if they need to. You know what I'm saying?
2: Hmm. Yeah.
1: Let me tell you about cutting things from films. I'm an expert on that now.
2: Yeah.
1: Everything I did.
2: Drew, all on the editing room floor. Julie?
3: Yeah?
2: You big gal, or?
3: No. I think I probably do get pretty wet, you know?
2: Mm-hmm. All right. Is your boyfriend got the stuffed mushroom down there?
3: I guess. All right.
2: Yeah, don't think of it as an appetizer. All right. Think of it as a main course. We're going to take a quick break. We'll be right back. Hey, everybody. Well, that's it. That's the show. Andy Richter in here tomorrow night. And Jack Osborne.
1: That's a big billing.
2: That's a 1-2 punch.
1: Yeah, it's going to be a good
2: show.
1: That
2: is a big, what we call a triple booking minus one.
1: And you'll have three of the
2: Or quad booking minus two. We don't call
1: three
2: this
1: of the principals
2: booking.
1: From New York Minute right here on this show.
2: That's right. Oh, we're counting true?
1: Yeah.
2: Yeah. Again, minus one.
1: Yeah.
2: We'll take ourselves a little extendo break. Big show tomorrow night. So until next time, it's Adam Carolla for Dr. Drew saying mahalo.
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6: Loveline.
8: Nick, it is Loveline. I'm Adam Carolla. It's Dr. Drew over there. 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Sunday night, Duran Duran, Matthew Lillard will be in here from all the Scream movies on Monday. And tonight, it's just the love that the two hosts find between each other. My ankle feels much better.
9: I told you.
8: Thanks to Drew and anti-inflammatory
9: my magic
8: drugs.
9: Potions.
8: Yes.
9: I bet you were better by morning. Ye of little faith.
8: I did feel better. I mean, you know what's weird, though?
9: Yeah, even as you walked out of here last night, you were lecturing. No, with me, it peaks out at the first day, and there's nothing going to stop it.
8: Well, they didn't have those highfalutin drugs back when I used to sprain my ankle on a regular basis.
9: I think it was gout anyway.
8: My thigh remains sore. That's a little distressing. You think that's gout?
9: I think it's gout.
8: Yeah, Anderson had a gout. Oh, one more reason to hate Anderson. Why is it gout? Guy can't twist his ankle without getting gout?
9: It came on late and the heat and the intensity of the swelling and all. Synovitis.
8: That's what gout is? How do you get rid of the gout?
9: We did it.
8: Fantastic. All right, Allison?
9: Allison?
10: Yes?
8: You're 17. What's up?
10: I know what it is, but I just was wondering, me and my boyfriend kind of decided that we wanted to try oral sex. And I get the concept of it, but I really don't know how to go about it.
9: I'm actually delighted to have questions like this.
8: Yeah.
9: I thought kids these days are starting at 14.
8: Well, you know what you do, right?
10: No, not really.
8: Well, you know it involves your mouth, right?
10: Yep. That'd be the oral part.
9: That would be.
8: And then you know it also involves his anus, right? Now, you know it involves his penis, right?
10: Mm-hmm.
8: You know that?
10: Mm-hmm.
8: And, you know, are you taking notes, by the way? Because I don't want to just be talking.
9: She's looking for some tips, Adam, so to speak.
8: You're looking for technique?
9: Yeah.
10: I guess, yeah.
9: And a little coaching. A little
8: pep
9: talk.
8: All right. So you put your mouth on his penis, right?
10: Yeah.
8: Okay. And is it important not to use your teeth or bite down or do anything like that, right?
10: Yeah.
8: Now, you're going to get a lot of advice from a lot of your screwy girlfriends, but I want you to listen to me.
10: Okay.
8: I'm a guy. I have half a penis. I know what I'm talking about.
9: Half?
8: The point is a third of a penis. The point is you need to be consistent.
10: Mm-hmm.
8: You know what I mean? Whatever rhythm you establish, you should stay with that for a little while.
10: Okay.
8: And mostly what guys are looking for is enthusiasm.
9: Mm.
8: Not so much technique. I mean, I've never had a BJ that I really didn't like.
10: Mm-hmm.
8: Certain techniques are better than others, but I've never really had any major complaints.
9: What do you mean by enthusiasm?
8: Well,
9: like it's something
8: act like you want to
9: you
8: be
9: want
8: there.
9: To do that, yeah.
8: You know what it is, Allison?
10: What's that?
8: It's like dancing. Maybe you're not the world's greatest dancer, but as long as you're out there really working it, the guys in the band are happy. They want to see you sweating out there a little bit.
10: Okay.
8: You know what I mean?
10: Yeah.
8: So, you know, put the thing in your mouth and just get a little consistency going. I'm not exactly sure what the action is. Just see if you can keep your teeth out of there.
10: Okay.
8: And, you know, if you get your tongue involved, that's fantastic.
10: Okay.
8: But don't put too much pressure on yourself.
10: Okay.
8: And what about your boyfriend?
10: What about him?
8: Is he going to do some oral sex to you?
10: I don't know.
8: But you
10: haven't really discussed that.
8: Well, you discussed oral sex in general, right?
10: Mm-hmm.
8: So you could assume that maybe something's heading your way as well, right?
10: Yeah, I guess.
8: All right. Well, he's inexperienced as well?
10: Oh, yeah.
8: Yeah. All right. So you guys will discover it together.
10: Okay.
9: That does not help her at all.
8: Well, I don't know what the technique...
9: Give me the book.
8: I could give him tips, but he's not on the phone. So as far as you go, just keep consistent and keep enthusiastic.
9: And then don't be afraid to instruct him. Guys like instruction.
8: Yeah, and don't be scared to ask him what he likes or what feels good. You guys will learn together. Be like Sesame Street on his penis. All right?
10: Okay.
8: All right. And listen, leave his butt alone and leave his nards alone.
10: Okay.
8: Yeah, guys don't like that.
10: Okay.
9: But Cosmo.
8: Yeah, Cosmo would suggest that you put, you know, one finger in his anus and the other one up his taint and then take his nuts and try to tie it into some sort of origami swan. Please, ladies. Who are you kidding? Leave that ass alone, leave them nuts alone, and just get busy on the penis. That's all we want. And if you want to reach up and tweak a nipple, well, that's your business. I'm not going to stop you from that.
9: All right,
8: I have sensitive nipples.
9: I know. Yeah, I know.
8: I don't mind a little nipple play.
9: But I mind you talking about it.
8: See,
9: too much. Well, you're not high and Viking, I can't talk to you. Last night we had elaborate discussions about our preferences.
8: Well, I was high on the Vicodin.
9: That's right. It was easy.
8: Drew, you refuse to accept me as a sexual being, and that's something we need to talk about. Leslie?
11: Hi.
8: You're 21. What's up?
11: Hi. Actually, this is kind of embarrassing for me to talk about, but I feel comfortable talking to you guys. So.
8: Thank you.
11: Okay, well, see, there's this girl I work with, and she's in her 20s, too, and I'm really, really attracted to her. Like, I cannot stop staring at her when I'm at work, and it's it's really embarrassing because we'll, like, meet eyes and stuff, and she'll smile at me, and I'll just, like, get all tingly and everything. And, well, the thing is, I don't really know if she's like, you know, that way or whatever.
9: You got a feeling that she is?
11: Actually, I don't. I really don't know. I've only talked to her a couple of times, and, you know, like I said, I look at her a lot, and, you know, she knows me, and I know her a little bit, and it's really hard, because, like, I want to, you know.
8: You a lesbian?
11: Well, I don't, I have a boyfriend, but I haven't really, you know, experimented with women or anything like that before.
8: What's wrong with your boyfriend?
11: Well, we've been together for like 3.5 years, and I'm just kind of getting, you know, kind of experimental.
9: We have found that sometimes women get this way not because they're so much interested in women as they're interested in out of the relationship.
11: True.
9: And this is sort of a safe way out. No, you're not really cheating on him because, after all, it's
8: just some girl at work.
9: Yeah.
11: Right.
8: Yeah, it seems like you're done with the relationship.
9: Yeah.
11: Well, I don't know about that.
8: It's familiar, but that's about it.
11: I suppose so. I was just kind of wondering if there was, like, a tactful way I could talk to her and, you know,
9: Let's get rid of this relationship.
8: You want to have sex with her?
11: Yeah, I kind of do.
9: Don't you think that might disturb your boyfriend?
11: Actually, no, he's into it. I've told him about, you know, that I'm interested in this girl, and he's always saying,
8: may be on his way out, too.
9: Yeah, if you were 8 years older, this relationship would have lasted about 6 weeks?
8: 7 weeks.
9: Yeah, 7 weeks. And you're not used to making assessments about the relationship, whether you wanted to continue, and then how to get out.
11: Right.
8: What kind of place do you work at?
11: Well, I don't really want to talk about it. It's kind of like a telemarketing place, but not really telemarketing.
8: I see.
9: Phone sex.
11: Yeah.
8: Really?
11: No, not phone sex.
8: Is she above you or below you?
11: She's above me, but not that much above me.
8: I see. And is she single?
11: Actually, I don't know. I haven't had that kind of a conversation with her yet.
8: All right. And how are you doing? Are you attractive?
11: I think so, maybe a little bit. I mean, I'm kind of working on myself.
8: What are you working on?
11: Maybe losing a couple pounds here and there.
8: Yeah, funny. Drew had that 5.
11: Yeah, that's kind of what I wanted to do in the next month or so.
8: I see. You want to lose a few pounds and then turn over a new lesbian leaf. I understand.
11: Maybe.
8: All right.
9: You're fat.
8: Please, hey, how dare you?
9: My God.
8: Leslie.
11: Yeah.
8: Why don't you ask the lady if she wants to have a drink after work?
11: I think I could do that. I'm just not quite sure how to. I don't want to, like, scare her away.
8: Let me tell you something. Nothing's going to happen unless you get a few cocktails in her. I'll tell you that right now.
9: But listen.
8: Here, but let me explain about women. They're all dying to be lesbians on some level.
9: Oh my God, where are you?
8: Not
9: you are. You are. What do you have tonight?
8: Not a couple of highballs.
9: Okay.
8: Not. How dare you? Not dying to be lesbians in terms of a lifestyle, but they'd love to have an experience with a woman. I think a lot of women want to have an experience with a woman, almost like they want to check it off a list, say they've done it, sort of satisfy that sexual requirement.
9: You've always said that was a male thing to have a scavenger hunt. The women don't do that so much.
8: They don't as far as the positions and the anal sex and all that kind of stuff. But these days, I think a lot of women feel like they need to experience a woman once.
9: They're missing something.
8: At some point, just to see what everyone's talking about. That ain't going to happen sober. They need an excuse.
9: Well,
8: ask her out for a drink.
9: It's not going to scare her off just to say, well, let's spend some time together. Is she going to say yes or no, and that's that.
8: Yeah. And as far as the guy goes, you need to break
9: you
8: up.
9: You need to begin finishing that, I think.
8: And he sounds like he's about done, too.
9: Even if he isn't, he should be. If he doesn't know he is, he should be.
8: He knows some level.
9: Yeah.
8: Tom?
12: Yeah.
8: You're 20. What's up?
12: Yeah, when I drink heavily, I tend to puke blood.
9: Have you ever seen a doctor about that?
12: No.
9: Does the blood come after you vomited for a while, then suddenly blood?
12: Yeah, like a few ounces.
9: You vomit several times, and then the blood comes?
12: The first time I vomit.
9: First time the blood is there.
12: Yeah, it's like it comes out, and then there's blood.
9: When was the last time this happened?
12: Actually, it happened when I took some pills once, too. And that was the last time. I took some Vicodin and some...
9: And then you vomited, and there was blood.
12: Blood.
9: Were there aspirin in those pills?
12: Oh, I took Tylenol coating with it, too.
9: That's not aspirin. Was there aspirin in any of those
12: pills? No aspirin, no.
9: Here, there are three possibilities from this, or maybe even four. One is that this is some sort of ulcer. Okay.
12: Mm-hmm.
9: Second, and more probably, that this is gastritis, which is an inflammation of the lining of the stomach caused by alcohol. Third would be this is something called a Mallory Weiss tear, which when you vomit, you actually tear the esophagus where it connects with the stomach, and that usually causes blood that comes later in the vomiting.
12: Mm-hmm.
9: And it could be esophagitis, erosion of the esophagus. You need to go get yourself some Pepcid or Zantac or Axid, one of those over-the-counter medications.
12: Mm-hmm.
9: Take two twice a day and see a doctor immediately. Because you may be anemic, you may be losing iron, it could be something else.
8: Why should you take that stuff twice a day?
9: Because it will shut off the acid secretion in the meantime if there's an ulcer sitting there or something that could suddenly blow.
8: Wouldn't you feel it if you have that ulcer?
9: Not necessarily.
8: Really?
9: Mm-hmm.
8: One time when I was in high school after a good night of chugging white wine,
9: mm-hmm.
8: I threw up so hard, my eyelids were bloodshot.
9: Your eyelids. Nice.
8: And when your eyelids get bloodshot.
9: Not bloodshot, purple, right?
8: I shouldn't have used the word bloodshot because you would assume that was the whites of my eyes. But they were bloodshot in the sense that you could see the veins in them. It didn't look like a black eye.
9: Were there purple dots like this?
8: And purple dots, and you could see the veins.
9: Oh my God.
8: That's the eyelid.
9: It's called petechiae eye.
8: Yeah, petechiae eye.
9: It's from straining so hard that the pressure...
8: Oh, I was vomiting so hard for so long that I, blew out my eyelids. My sister found me in the driveway from the neck up.
9: From retching.
8: From retching, yeah.
9: Actually,
8: I just had my eyelids because my eyes were bulging the whole time. I crawled home from whatever party I was at. I threw up in the shrub on my front driveway, and then I passed out in the driveway. And I was passed out there for a few hours. I think my sister came home and found me. And I somehow got into my bed. I remember when I woke up the next day, I was in my bed. I had gravel still stuck in my cheek from sleeping on the driveway.
9: Nice.
8: And then I just dry heaved the entire next day. And that I think what caused the blood vessels to burst in my eyelids. But that's some world class heaving there.
9: Good times.
8: You get a couple of black eyes at the end of it. Fun story to explain to people too when they're curious about what happened to my eyelids.
9: Including pancreatitis, that's making people vomit like that too. Anyway,
8: not me though.
9: Oh yeah, of course not.
8: No, I drank. Drank a half bottle of white wine that a guy named Chet stole from the 7-Eleven he was working at.
9: But that's how you get pancreatitis.
8: Retching like that?
9: Too much alcohol, yeah.
8: Yeah. To be fair to me, I've only vomited from alcohol about 25 times.
9: That you can remember.
8: Yes. Yes, there was no lesson learned that day.
9: Yeah, that's good.
8: None at all. Ian?
13: Yeah.
8: You're 27.
13: Yeah, first of all, Dr. Drew, I know that you're a busy man, but I thought I had to ask you if you have ever had the opportunity to read the book Natural History of Rape, and if you have, what are your thoughts on it?
9: I have not yet. I've read reviews of it.
13: You know what I'm talking about.
9: Oh, yeah. Oh, yeah.
8: Is it a pop-up book? I might be interested.
9: and I actually was going to read it, and I think I ordered it at one point, and for some reason I forgot about it when it never arrived. But I will get back to it.
8: Well, as we were talking about on the show a few weeks ago, I had seen Rape the Musical off Broadway, but I've never actually read the book.
9: This is a book by a couple of anthropologists, basically, who sort of argue, they make an unpopular argument that rape is sort of out of necessity kind of thing.
13: Not so much that it's out of necessity, but that it's a biological.
9: It's a biological process, yeah.
8: Yeah. How dare you, Drew?
9: The reason I say that is, if I remember right, these guys are not biological anthropologists per se, and they make a biological.
13: In fact, they are not anthropologists.
9: Yeah, that's what I remember. One of the criticisms was these guys weren't trained to make the kind of argument they were making. So.
13: Insofar as they are sociobiologists, they are entirely qualified.
9: To make a biological anthropological.
13: Indeed.
9: Okay.
13: Yeah. Well, you know, you'd have to read it, I will.
9: I plan to.
8: Hey, it'd be a good defense for you, Drew, if you ever get popped.
9: I'm sure people will use it. It's one of the downsides of good arguments.
8: There's a fair amount of rape going on in the animal kingdom, right?
9: Mm-hmm.
13: Absolutely right.
8: I'm guessing men did a fair amount of raping way back when, you know, millions of years ago kind of thing. So, but it's one of those other things, too, that there's a lot of other things that we did back then that are against the law and we're not allowed to do now.
9: Doesn't we control what we
8: mean
9: poo.
8: We can do them. Yeah.
13: Right.
8: All right. Yeah, we don't crap on rocks. Although I did take a leak in the sink of the women's room of the man show today.
9: The man show? Last night here.
8: Oh, well, I had to pee in the sink here last night.
9: Yeah, he peed in the sink here, guys, just so you know.
8: I was barefoot.
9: He wouldn't go in that crappy bathroom here.
8: I couldn't walk in there barefoot. I'd get ringworm or something. Right? Stepping some elephant tongue in this place.
9: I have a question for you. Yeah.
13: My girlfriend said to me a while back that she's got an inverted uterus.
9: Right. Into the book.
8: No.
13: What does that mean?
9: It means the uterus is sort of flipped over in a common but not sort of anatomically routine position. Let me show Adam here so we understand. I'm getting an anatomy.
8: Picturing a uterus that's upside down.
9: Basically, see how it usually falls forward here?
8: I can't see your fingers in the way. Yeah, the uterus, is that the uterus up
9: there?
8: Yeah,
9: this is the thing of the uterus. And hers is flipped back.
8: I see.
9: And so it just lies in the way.
8: Where's the hole part?
9: This is the hole.
8: Where? My penis goes where?
9: Right there.
8: There? And how far up? What can I feel if I got my fingers up there?
9: Can
8: I feel that uterus?
9: Nothing.
8: No?
9: Well.
8: Can't get to the uterus?
9: Yeah, if you really push, you might get the cervix.
8: Thank you. All right. So
13: is this a condition that is innocuous, more or less?
9: Yeah, it can cause a little pain during periods and things like that. But yeah, it can actually go bad.
13: I'm doing intercourse, too. But
9: is she getting pain then?
13: I beg pardon?
9: Does she get pain during intercourse?
13: Oh, I don't, but she does, yes.
9: Okay.
13: it can cause that. Childbirth.
9: It shouldn't have any significant impact on that.
13: Okay.
9: Okay?
8: All right, Ian.
13: Thank you.
9: All right.
8: Thank you.
9: I got to get that rape book.
8: Lucky Charms guy calling us up. Yeah, you got to pick that rape book up, Drew.
9: I do. Hey, guys, which sink did you pee in, Adam? The men's room.
8: Men's room.
9: Okay, in the room, not where we wash your coffee cups?
8: No.
9: Not the metal sink.
8: How dare you?
9: Ceramic sink.
8: The temerity. Accusing me of peeing in that thing. No,
9: hard for me to get out of that bathroom with him peeing in the sink, I tell you.
8: I sprained my foot yesterday, and I was barefoot, and I hobbled my way into the bathroom after an hour and a half and 8 cups of coffee. I had to go like a racehorse. And I realized I was barefoot. Now, I know what goes on in that bathroom. That floor around the toilet ain't pretty at all. So I figured I'd take a quick whiz in the sink. I rinse it off real nice. No problems.
13: Unacceptable.
8: That's all good. Hey, urine's sterile, right, Drew?
9: Yeah. Most people.
8: Good times. John?
14: Hello?
8: You're 15. What's up?
14: Yeah, first off, I want to say I love both of you guys.
9: Thanks, John.
8: Thanks.
14: Adam, Drew, you guys are both awesome.
8: Thank you. What's up?
2: You're gay.
14: Excuse me?
9: Nothing. I've got a library of stuff.
8: I know. Go ahead, John.
14: I got a problem with penis size.
9: Mm-hmm. At 15, it's hard for anyone to... First of all, everyone at 15 has a problem, but it's actually difficult to have a real problem because you've got six more years of growth ahead of you.
8: All right, well, where are you hanging? Maybe it's too big.
14: When erect, I am 1 millimeter over 5.5.
9: 5.5 millimeters?
14: I don't know how to say
9: that.
8: You're 1 millimeter over 5.5 inches?
14: Yeah, there you go.
8: You're not a millimeter over, you're 16th over.
14: Right.
9: I mean, one tick on your ruler there.
8: Yeah, on a standard ruler, which is standard. They don't put military and metric and standard on the same size. One tick either represents a 32nd or a 16th.
9: Then there'll be a 16th in most cases. Right. So it's one sixteenth.
8: Yeah, so you're 5 9/16.
9: That's almost normal for a grown male. So you're you're right on track.
14: Are you sure?
9: Yeah,
8: I'm sure.
14: I mean, like I've gone on the internet.
9: He sounds elated.
8: You sure?
9: Oh my God.
8: Yeah, he's got to send out that press release.
9: It's interesting that for a 15-year-old, it's sort of normal for a male to be preoccupied with his adequacy and his sort of stature and his worth and things. It's 15-year-old material. But then we have 40-year-olds calling about the same stuff, that it's a problem.
8: Well, as I was saying the other night, I think all men measure their penis once at about the same age.
9: 15.
8: I think it's somewhere between 15 and 17.
9: Our recommendation is wait till 17.
8: And then measure the penis.
9: Yeah, why take any...
8: Right.
9: Why make yourself feel bad?
8: I don't know, and I was kidding about it, but the water displacement test is a much more accurate way to do it because you get volume.
9: We've got to be sure to put up, or at least report, the average volume of the penis, too. We never reported that.
8: That is a much better way to do it, if you really think about it.
9: In terms of what it's to be used for.
8: Yeah. I mean, not only length, but it's length meets girth.
9: Mm-hmm.
8: It's like when you weigh people, you don't just sort of measure them to see how big they are around or how long they are. You sort of weigh them.
9: Mm-hmm.
8: And this, in a way, it's weighing the penis via water displacement.
9: Mm-hmm.
8: How
9: could
8: you do that? Would you be lowered down? Your erect penis be lowered down into a graduated cylinder?
9: Maybe we could develop some sort of those plastic pillows that displace and roll or something. There's some invention we can come up with without all the mess of liquid.
8: I'm going to put the boys on that down at the lab. All right, we will take a little break. When we come back, we'll speak to Sasha. Sasha is 16, met a 37-year-old man online who is stalking him and wants to know what the deal is. We'll tell him after this. It is the Love Line. I'm Adam Carolla. He is Dr. Drew. Phone number 1-800-LOVE-191. Fax number 310-854. Oh, forget about that fax number. We never get any faxes.
9: We never see any faxes. Ann sees them. Why don't you just address them to Ann?
8: Ann brings in one every once in a while that says, I talk too much.
9: Yeah,
8: and I got a Brillo head and one eyebrow.
9: Yeah. So if you want a fax to get to us, include that in the fax. It'll come right
8: in. If you start it with that, I'll certainly find it. If it's anything complimentary, not a snowball's chance in hell. All right. Duran Duran's going to be in here on Sunday night. Matthew Lillard will be in here from all the Scream movies on Monday. I have some sort of census thing that somebody sent me. Do you know what that is, Drew?
9: I mean, the government sent you to fill out a census?
8: No, that's not mine. Somebody was in a...
9: look at that.
8: Yeah.
9: Huh.
8: I told the census guy to beat it, like an old man.
9: And this is him?
8: I yelled out my window.
9: And he left you this letter?
8: Maybe it is. No, I don't think so. Jesus Christ. Did you have the census guy come by your place, Drew?
9: Not like... Maybe my wife dealt with him or something.
8: Oh, what is it with these guys? I had a guy come by my house every day for 2 weeks, leave a note on my... I'm never, ever home. And he said, well, leaving a note on my door. I'm your census guy. The one day I am home, I'm taking a nap, and he's hitting the buzzer, and I open my upstairs window, and I'm...
9: Pops Corolla's yelling out there.
8: Pops Corolla's like in his underpants. He's woken from his nap. He had been first nap in 2 weeks, and I opened the upstairs window, and I yelled down, who is it? And he yells, it's the census guy. And I yelled, beat it! Beat it.
9: Fella.
8: Like fella, beat it. Like one of the Bowery Boys or something.
9: That's right.
8: So I yelled, beat it, and the guy just took off. And then I woke up an hour later, and I felt guilty. And I realized the poor son of a bitch just trying to do his job, so I called him up and gave him whatever information he needed. He's like... have you been living in the same residence since April? Yes. Have you been white since April? Yes. Have you been 35 since April? Yes. Thank you.
9: That was it?
8: That was it. There. Now the schools can get all kinds of money. And listen, I don't buy into all that crap, by the way. They can figure out who's what and where they're living. Why do they have to send somebody out?
9: Well, because people lie on the form.
8: Talk to the DMV if you want to find out anything about anybody. And listen, let me explain. A census. Los Angeles, too many people. 50% Mexican, lots of schools, need money. There you go. Send it on over. What do I care? Like, I'm using the schools, the libraries, the fire department, or anything? I don't use anything. Hey, listen, as far as I'm concerned, the federal government wants to know how much you give Los Angeles. Give them nothing.
9: Ooh.
8: Let everyone rot with me. Who cares if they have any money? Please. Make sure everyone's going to school, everyone's going to libraries, we have enough police, enough firemen. We don't have enough anyway. I want my own policeman, I want my own fireman. Pay enough in taxes, I should get my own. That's all. I want this government to be run like a Vegas casino.
9: How's that work? The high rollers get special treatment?
8: You go in there and drop, 15 grand at the roulette table, and they give you a suite. You go in there and throw a couple of nickels in a slot machine, what do you get? A watered-down Greyhound and a bus ticket out of town. That's the way Vegas runs. That's the way this country ought to run.
9: Those of you parents out there who are hippies, this is what you get from your kids when they grow up.
8: That's right.
9: If you're a hippie and when you raise them, this is what they become later.
8: Listen, I pay 600 grand in taxes. I want my own goddamn fireman. That's it. I want waiting outside the house with a hose in case there's trouble. I'm a policeman, and I want to be able to tell the garbage man when he comes. I'll pick the day. Come on Wednesday about 2. I'm usually at work. No problems. Not tomorrow morning at 5:45.
9: All right.
8: Don't worry. Okay. He'll be there.
9: Sasha.
15: Hi.
9: Hi.
15: Well, I've got a little problem.
9: Yeah?
15: I just moved down here. Down here from California. And I'd lived there for 11 years, and I came down here to live with my dad.
9: I'm trying to figure out what's beneath California.
8: Nice, moved to Mexico.
9: Mexico?
15: I moved to Miami, Florida.
9: Oh, that is beneath. Okay.
15: Yeah. And I have really no friends down here and no one to really talk to. So I got on the internet and started talking to people there. And I got an instant message from somebody who had read my profile.
9: Mm-hmm.
15: And
8: what's your profile say?
15: Just like my interests and everything and my age and like where I live and, just my situation overall.
8: Yeah. Mine says a 36-year-old male likes to nap, jack off, and complain.
9: Not to sound sort of pandering, but at drdrew.com, we really do have great chat rooms where people will come. We really do. Where people come and support you. I mean, you could actually deal with this problem with the support from that community.
15: Okay.
9: So
8: you met some guy, and what happened?
15: Well, he told me that he was about 17, and I'm openly gay, and he told me that he was gay and everything. And so we started talking, and we talked for a couple of days over the internet. And he asked me for my number so that we could talk over the phone. And I gave him my number, and he called me, and we talked for a while. And after that, he asked me to send me his picture, my picture, and he was going to send me his picture. And when I got his picture, I noticed that he didn't look like 17 at all or anywhere near it. And I asked him about it, and he's like, well, I have to tell you that I'm really 37 and all this stuff, and I was pretty shocked. So I told him, no offense, but I really don't want to associate with somebody your age because I think that's kind of scary. There's a lot of people in the world.
9: Good for you.
15: Even though there's, like, a lot of nice people also.
9: All right.
8: Once you pass 35, nobody's nice.
9: Yeah.
8: Nope.
9: Yeah. just think of Adam when you think of
8: that's
9: 35.
8: Right. That's when I turned.
9: Hairy.
8: Mean. And surly.
9: Beat it.
8: Beat it! Census guy.
9: So, Sasha, what's happening now?
15: Well, he continues to call me, and just Saturday he told me, he called me up and he said, I reserved a hotel room in Miami Beach. He's in West Palm.
8: Yeah.
15: And he said that he reserved a hotel room in Miami Beach and that he was coming down. He was going to see me and meet me and all this stuff like that. And I told him that I wasn't going to be able to. I was busy. And I told him that I already told him that I really didn't want to have anything to do with
8: him. Listen, Sasha, you got to tell him your dad found out now and he's reeling and you can't talk.
9: And they're talking to the police.
8: Yeah.
15: Well, that's the other problem. He's involved with law enforcement.
8: Yeah.
15: And
9: what does he do?
8: He's a felon.
15: He was the dispatcher.
8: All right, but listen.
15: And I don't know.
8: Listen, who knows what this guy actually does and what he tells you and all that kind of stuff. I know you're lonely, Sasha. And here's the problem. There's a part of you that likes the attention.
9: Yeah.
8: And it's keeping this going, and you have to cut that off.
9: Yeah, the parents are fine. You're going to tell your parents. They have found out, and they're beginning to talk to the police. And to keep a record of all this. Print it out. Do whatever you do to keep a record of this.
15: Okay.
8: And just, Sasha, here's the deal.
9: And go over to Drew.com. We have a lot of 17-year-olds who will support you.
8: That's right. A lot of gay 17-year-olds.
9: We do.
8: Here's the deal, everybody. I haven't given this analogy in quite some time, but it's a solid one. Whoever you are, gay, straight, whatever your situation is, if you have somebody calling you and they're bugging you, here's what you have to give them. Zero. Zero. Because there's a lot of people, especially effed up people, especially 37-year-old guys that are trying to bang 17-year-old kids, who can go a pretty good, if they were a car, they could make it from California to Utah in a gallon of gas. Do you know what I mean?
9: Mm-hmm.
8: It doesn't take much to keep these guys going. Your average person realizes, hey, this person's not interested in me. I'm not going to bang my head against the wall. It's embarrassing. I'm moving on. But guys who stalk people, these types of guys.
9: They're like real aggressive salesmen.
8: They've
9: been around that? Like people selling timeshares?
8: Yeah.
9: Oh, my
8: God. Drive me insane. And so here's the deal. The analogy is this. They're like a stray cat that shows up in your yard. You feed it a couple of nights. It'll come back every night. Mm-hmm. Every night. That'll be your cat, by the way. Now, you cannot want the cat to go away and say, I'm only going to give it half a bowl of milk.
9: I feel sorry for the cat. I'm going to put something out for it.
8: Yeah, I won't give it a full bowl of milk, but I'll give it a couple of tablespoons of milk. It'll still come back. It'll live off of that. That's the deal. The only way to get the cat to go is give it nothing. And then it's still coming back for a few nights, mm-hmm. just out of memory. But a few nights of nothing, it'll go away. And that's what you have to give, nothing. Mike?
16: Yes.
8: You're 21.
16: Yeah.
8: What's up?
16: Well, I have a real bad problem with keeping stamina up, I guess, during sex. I always either ejaculate too soon or just go soft.
9: Hmm.
16: And I was just curious, I mean...
9: So you have two different problems.
8: You would go soft even if you didn't ejaculate?
16: Yeah, I mean, just it would just be over for me.
9: Oh, boy.
8: You got to kill yourself.
9: Are you on any medication?
16: No, I'm not on no medication.
9: Do you have any medical problems?
16: Not that I know of.
9: Any sort of issues we should be aware of that might be contributing to your feeling ambivalent about being sexual?
16: I have no idea.
9: Nothing specific, nothing easy that comes to mind.
8: So, either the champagne cork pops or the bottle just sort of melts.
9: How long before the melting occurs?
16: Maybe a minute.
9: And how long before the pop?
16: I don't know. Maybe 30, 40 seconds. I know that whenever I drink alcohol, I can go longer.
8: Yeah. Oh, you're a marathon man. You go a minute, 10 seconds.
9: So it's never longer than a minute.
16: No.
9: So if you are not ejaculating immediately, you're losing your erection.
16: Right.
9: Wow.
8: Wait, you're pretty much either on the way up or on the way down. You don't have any actual erection time. There's getting the erection and losing the erection. And then there's that sort of moment where they cross. You know what I'm saying?
9: Yeah.
8: But that's it. It's sort of like those NASA airplanes that head up real steep and then arc down, and you float around for a few seconds,
9: simulate a little space. Right.
8: But really, if you think about it, they're either on their way up or on the way down, although you get to float around for 30 seconds.
9: Right.
8: That's about it.
9: Oh, boy.
8: Holy Christ.
9: That's a tough one. Because you can't have him... Well, you could, I guess, have him try to ejaculate beforehand, see if an erection sustains.
8: Yeah, but then he's going to lose the erection.
9: I might not even get an erection that way.
8: Mike?
16: So, yeah.
8: Yeah. You have a girlfriend?
16: Yes, I do.
8: God bless her.
9: You're close with her?
16: We're really close.
8: You do a lot of oral sex on her?
16: Yeah, I do. I have to.
8: I bet you play her like a Liberace played the piano.
9: Do you have any feelings about your sexual encounter or your relationship?
16: No bad feelings, only good feelings towards her, anyway.
8: Yeah.
16: I was wondering if pot had anything to do with it.
9: Yeah, if you're doing it regularly, it could. How much pot are you smoking?
16: Maybe an ounce of every 2 months, half quarter a day.
9: Yeah. There we go.
8: And you're smoking an eighth a day?
16: Yeah.
9: Okay. Well,
8: yeah, that's pretty good. That's a decent amount of weed.
9: He tried to hide that one.
8: Maybe an ounce every couple months.
9: Yeah.
8: That's just about a pound a day.
9: Yeah, that could definitely have something to do with this.
16: No, a lot. Honestly, though, a lot.
9: How's your mood doing?
16: My mood?
9: Yeah, they're starting to kind of crap out on you?
16: No, I'm in a good mood most of the time. I mean,
8: all right, but listen, Mike, with the penis that you got, I would quit breathing in order to see if that helped my problem.
9: How many years?
8: You know what I'm saying?
9: How many years have you been smoking pot regularly?
16: Since I've been probably 18. I've just started recently, maybe 3 years.
9: 3 years is a lot of time to be saturating your system with a drug.
8: Smoking an eighth a day is that's pretty. Eighth a day.
16: Yeah.
8: Is four or five doobies, isn't it?
17: Oh, gnarly!
16: No, I'd rather smoke out of a pipe. I don't smoke joints.
8: Yeah, but how many joints could I roll up out of an eighth?
16: Probably four or five good-sized joints.
8: Yeah.
9: That's a lot of pot.
8: Yeah, see, I know my drugs.
9: Yeah, no doubt that could be a lot of this. No doubt.
8: Yeah, that's a lot. I mean, listen, I don't want to sound too old-fashioned, but four or five joints a day, every day for 3 years, makes for a fair amount of weed.
9: It's going to do something to your central nervous system. Something. Absolutely.
8: Yes. He is detached from his penis. Mm-hmm. He has no control over his penis. Mm-hmm. His penis is probably out robbing a bank right now.
9: Well, it's interesting. The frontal lobe, and he's a little old for this, but in younger males, the right frontal lobe has been shown to shrink after a year of pot. And heavy pot like this. And, boy.
8: Mike, you got to get off the weed.
16: All right.
8: You got to get off anyway. You're smoking a lot of weed.
16: All right.
8: And you got a problem.
16: Is it a problem?
8: Well, it is. I'll tell you why it's a problem. Because if you were telling me you're taking a few tokes off a joint every day at night after you got home from work to unwind or something, that's...
9: And nothing was going wrong in your life, which...
8: Right. That's one thing. But smoking up four or five joints a day...
9: And starting to have physical problems.
8: Each and every day, that's a fair amount of weed.
9: And there are many, many more physical problems to come, Mike. Chronic bronchitis, depression, anxiety attacks. They'll come.
8: Yeah. Oh, he has the world's worst penis. What a hand he got dealt with that penis.
9: That's your penis. That's a well-described center.
8: I don't know if that's weed. Oh, here's a better question, though. Mike?
16: Yes.
8: How long has it been this way, that penis of yours?
16: Probably the last 2 years. My girlfriend and I have been together for about 2 years, and it's been going on about the length of that.
8: Before then, it functioned okay?
16: Yeah,
9: if you don't think you're addicted to pot, just think about this. Insert any other word there other than marijuana, and you're doing that thing, and it's affecting your penis function profoundly for 2 years, and you haven't even considered stopping yet. Is that not addiction?
8: Yeah.
9: You have 5 minutes of that, you would have been airlifted somewhere.
8: Yeah. Oh, yes. Medevaced. Right to the Mayo Clinic in Bethesda, Maryland.
9: Penis in hand.
8: Where's that, Minnesota?
9: Yeah.
8: Or the Mayo Clinic?
9: Yeah.
8: Worse than Bethesda, Maryland. That'd be Naval Hospital.
9: Walter Reed.
8: Whichever one's closer. That's where I would have gone.
9: At NIH.
8: Thank you for an immediate evaluation. That's a horrible penis, that Mike has. All right. Speaking of horrible penises, Dr. Drew's over here. He's a board-certified physician. We're going to take ourselves a little break. When we come back, we'll speak to Keith. Wife no longer sexually aroused by him.
9: Arouses him.
8: Oh, wants to know how to spice it up. Oh, yeah. She can squeeze that big fat ass into some lingerie. That's going to do it, right, Drew?
9: Of course.
8: After this. Yee-hee! Love Line. I'm Adam Carolla. Dr. Drew over there. Duran Duran will be in here on Sunday. Ooh, I'm getting a little gassy tonight, Drew. Maybe
9: we get a surprise.
8: That's
9: nice.
8: Keith?
18: Uh-oh.
19: Yeah.
8: You're 25. What's up?
19: Well, it's like this, I come home from work, my wife wants to have sex with me, and it's like, I want to please her, so I oblige to it.
9: But you're not into it.
19: I go at it, and it takes me forever to reach orgasm, and it's just like, 2-3 hours, and we have to stop because it starts to hurt her.
8: How long? 3 hours?
9: Jesus. How long have you been married?
19: We've been married, it'll be 3 years in next month.
8: So if I knew I was in for 2-3 hours, I wouldn't get started.
9: And what do you think's going on?
19: Well, that's what I'm calling. I don't know.
9: No idea.
19: No.
9: Well, you sound depressed, for one thing. You're depressed about this?
19: Yes, very.
9: You weren't depressed to begin with?
19: No.
8: Yeah.
9: And is your wife, are you attracted to your wife anymore?
19: Oh, yes, very. She's, you know, she's very attractive, you know. She's and not overweight.
9: Is there some problem with the relationship?
8: Yeah, what do you mean you're very attracted to her? How can you be very attracted to her and look at sex as such a chore?
19: Well, I don't know. She's, you know, she's my wife. You know, I love her to death. You know, I just when we, you know, it happens every often. It doesn't happen all the time, you know.
9: Are you on any medication?
19: I'm an asthmatic. I take for asthma.
9: What are you taking?
19: Proventil.
9: You're not taking Singulair or any of that stuff?
19: No.
9: And the Proventil, are you using the night when this happens?
19: I use it when needed, like if I'm, you know,
9: But do you notice that if you use it, this problem is more likely to occur?
19: No, I don't think so.
9: Well, keep an eye out for that, because that could be part of the deal.
19: Yeah.
8: Yeah. All right, and you can't have an orgasm for 2 or 3 hours.
19: At least, yeah.
9: How often does this happen?
19: Once, twice a week.
8: Does your wife have an orgasm?
19: No.
8: Never?
19: She's had them, but not when we're going at it that long.
8: Yeah. What about if you give her a little oral sex?
19: She has orgasm every time.
8: Yeah, all right. Well, listen, would you have an orgasm if she gave you oral sex?
19: Yes, I do.
8: Yeah. What if Drew did it?
19: Excuse me?
9: Yeah. Forget it.
8: All right, here's the point. Why don't you have yourself a little sex, you know, half hour, 35 minutes, then finish her off with some oral sex?
19: Would you think it'd be relationship-wise as, like, you know, she's kind of over, I don't know how to put it, she's very, very mean to me a lot of times.
8: Ooh.
19: You think that can count as part of our sexual?
9: Yeah, absolutely. If you're angry in some level again with her, or if there's some meaning to this for you, absolutely. How often are you guys actually having sex?
19: Once, twice a week.
8: Why is she mean to you?
9: Wait a minute. You said this happens occasionally.
19: It happens occasionally, and we don't have sex that often, hardly anymore, because of it.
8: Yeah.
19: And
8: why is she being angry? Why is she being mean to you?
19: She's like that. I don't know. She's like, she yells at me all the time. She, you know, screams and cusses
8: yeah.
19: at me.
8: Well, I mean, listen, if you were in me for 3 hours, I'd be yelling, too. All right. Here's the deal. Get a little counseling. Try to work out the part about her being mean to you.
9: Yeah.
8: You know
9: that's not respectful. That's no mutuality in that. But
8: it usually doesn't hurt a guy from the sex, though. You know, guys are like, hey, all right, bitch.
9: Just as long as
8: we're not laughing so hard now, all right. Oh, it hurts, does it? Yeah, good. Want a little more? Hey, Lock Chanel! Hey. You know what I'm saying?
9: Yeah, but what bothered me about that, he goes, it happens occasionally. How often does it happen? Once or twice a week. Well, how often do you have sex?
8: Once. All right, he was straight. You guys got to get a little counseling. No excuse for being mean. Amanda?
18: Yes.
8: You're 23.
18: Yeah.
9: What's going on?
18: Oh, my son is 4, and we hang around with these people that, you know, my fiancé has grown up with and that. Well, they have a little boy that's 5, and they play good together, but the 5-year-old always wants to play with my son's penis. I've caught him twice, and we talked to him, and I told my son that's bad. You know, don't let nobody touch it but you. Well, just the other day, they were outside playing, and the little 5-year-old took my son behind the shed and started, you know, flicking his penis and just won't leave it alone. And I don't know how to.
9: Why the hell do you let this child continue to play with your child?
18: What?
9: Amanda, why the hell do you allow this child to continue to play with your child?
18: Well, I don't anymore, but I don't know if it's going to make my son have problems when he's older or what.
9: It could affect him, but probably not.
8: He's all right.
9: Probably no big deal.
8: Don't let him hang out
9: with
8: you.
9: Do not let him around that family or that child without constant supervision.
18: Well, how do I? Because these are, you know,
9: Amanda,
18: really good friends.
9: That is your job as the parent. Nothing else matters.
8: Well, and listen, it's your husband's job because these are his friends.
18: Yeah.
8: You're the wife. You know what I mean?
18: Right.
8: You tell your husband or your fiancé, And if someone has to drop the bomb, he's got to drop the bomb on them.
18: Well, I've, like, already freaked out on and got the kid so totally scared of me that I don't even think that he ever wants to see me again.
8: All right, well, good. It solved itself. But if this is a problem, talk to your fiancé about it.
18: Right.
8: How's he doing?
18: Well, at first they were just like, well, boys will be boys. It's a little...
9: That is total unadulterated BS.
8: Well, maybe true at first, but he keeps going, this guy.
18: Yes, right. Oh. You know, first time I was like, okay, you know, I let it slide. And then, you know, the second time I was like, whoa, whoa, whoa, this is a problem here.
9: Listen,
18: you know?
9: People never want to acknowledge what their kids are up to. They don't want to see any potential problem.
8: Lord knows Drew doesn't want to know what this is.
9: No, I don't. But I know that feeling. But I force myself to look
8: really?
9: To
8: see. Oh, that's why I don't want kids. I don't know. I'm going to just carry a squirt bottle around with vinegar in it. My kid does anything.
9: Pneumonia.
8: I just squirt them right in the eye.
9: Yeah, and a rolled up newspaper.
8: Yeah, I might not be able to get to him. A newspaper doesn't have the kind of range I like in a weapon.
9: It makes a big loud noise, though. So
8: I don't want to get up off the lawn chair if he's across the yard. That's what I'm saying, Drew. You use your head. All right, we'll take a little break. We'll be back after this. It's Bloodline. I'm Adam Carolla. That is Dr. Drew over there, Duran Duran, Sunday night. Phone number, 1-800-LOVE-191. And let's get back. So what makes the show so popular beside me? That is the caller.
9: I beg you. How dare you?
8: Brian has called in. Brian
20: Thank
8: is 14.
20: Thank God for Dr. Drew.
9: Thank you.
20: He didn't want Dr. Adam. I don't see a doctor in front of your name, Mr. Big Mouth.
21: Hello.
8: David Allen Greer, everybody.
9: Why does it make me cringe when I hear him say that?
8: What's up there, Brian?
21: My question is, I'm like fully developed. Alright, in like the genital region, I should say.
9: Yeah.
21: But like, I have no pit hair or anything. I was wondering, like,
9: do you have hair on your arm?
21: No.
9: Your leg? Well,
21: like on my arm, yeah.
9: Your legs?
21: Yeah.
9: So the hair is developing everywhere normally except in your armpits.
21: Well, yeah, and like, yeah,
9: and
21: exactly.
9: Your face?
21: Yeah.
9: Chest?
21: Yeah.
8: Okay. Hey, you're 14.
9: Yeah, it may just have yet to come, man. It's the fact that you're. It's hard. You have to see these things to know whether he's describing this actually accurately. It could be part of a generalized underdevelopment.
8: Yeah, listen, you don't need that pit hair for anything. You're not missing nothing.
9: Pheromones, Adam.
8: That pit hair just holds stink in.
9: Don't you read about pheromones?
8: Yeah, that's right. Drives the ladies crazy. Yeah.
9: We'll spray some in there.
8: Please. The pit hair is nothing. It holds the deodorant, and it helps so the deodorant doesn't roll down your arm.
9: Well, kind of women manage without, when they shave, the deodorant stays right
8: there. They get along just fine without that pit hair. That's why it's not a great thing. It just kind of keeps you stinking. It hangs out when you wear a tank top. I don't know why God did that. I really don't. Anna?
22: Yes.
8: You're 19.
22: Yes.
8: What's up?
22: My question is it safe to take birth control pills that are not prescribed for me?
9: The easy answer to that is no, but explain to me the situation.
22: Because my boyfriend's cousin works with a gynecologist, and she can get a hold of birth control pills, and I was wondering if I can do that instead of going through, like, the pap smear.
9: Well, why don't you want to have a pap smear? If you're sexually active, you got to have that. Do you understand why people get that?
22: Yeah.
9: Why?
22: Because to check if they have, like, cancer or, like...
9: Right, and that kills young women. It's a common cancer in young women, and it's totally curable if you pick it up early enough.
8: Followed only by secondhand smoke in terms of its the leading killer.
9: Here's what you can do, though, is you can ask your doc, you know, get a pap smear. You haven't heard anybody, nurse practitioner or clinic, do the proper screening and get a recommendation for the pill, and then have your friend get the samples. Yeah, that's legitimate to do that. We hand out samples all the time. It doesn't matter if they came out of somebody's closet or somebody else's closet, as long as somebody's supervising and advising you.
8: Yeah.
9: Okay?
22: Okay.
8: All right, Anna. Get that pap. Get your pap smeared, as it were. All right? Yeah. What's up with all those samples? There's a lot of good drug samples out there.
9: You see my closet, haven't you?
8: Do they give out good stuff?
9: They give out new stuff. They give us stuff they're trying to get you to use, just to get going with.
8: Yeah, Quaaludes.
9: Once you're in, then they stop sampling.
8: Yeah. No Valium, Quaaludes, things like that, any of that kind of stuff?
9: Oh, your favorite, Vicodin. See, Vicodin got a complex with ibuprofen. They have Vicoprofen.
8: Do they?
9: Oh, yeah.
8: Oh, they have that?
9: Oh, yeah.
8: Oh.
9: Explain
8: That's
9: this.
8: That's like when the peanut butter hit the chocolate in a Reese's commercial.
9: Why
8: Those are my
9: that,
8: two new drugs.
9: Why is that different than taking ibuprofen? And Vicodin.
8: It's not. That's what I took last night.
0: Thank you, Drew.
9: But the point is, why are people so focused on one pill? Why does it make a difference to people?
0: I have no idea.
9: You seem to respond to it.
0: We're living in a convenient society. I don't care about that. I do like a Valium. Can you give me one of those? I took a Valium once.
9: I wonder when this is going to happen in our relationship.
0: On the bus.
9: It's going to be every night you pressure me to bring you illicit drugs. Control drugs.
0: Hey, you want to keep this show going? You keep me in the right mood. Understand? I can't come in here.
9: I actually enjoyed
0: like a monkey.
9: I enjoyed
0: right
9: you
0: mood.
9: Last night like I've not enjoyed
0: all
9: you
0: right.
9: in 5 years. I'm tempted to be a co-owner.
0: You think you enjoyed me on a Vicodin. If you liked me on Vicodin, you're going to love me on Valium.
9: I'm thinking, what's morphine and heroin going to do?

0: Oh, yeah, we've been going out for like 8 months.
1: That is terribly thoughtless and disrespectful of your feelings, I think. And then to be defensive when you're upset, is that's not a relationship. It's gone. There's nothing there then.
0: Because also I said something to her about that before, and like she just like, I don't know, like all her friends that are girls were like, oh, like, what, you know, why are you getting so mad about that or whatever? And then like all my friends that are guys are like, yeah, I'd be pissed.
2: Yeah.
1: What is it? What is she gonna play Parcheesi with these guys? I mean, what is it that she's giving the number out for?
0: Yeah, but it's not like she like goes and has sex with them or messes around.
1: Yeah. What does she do? She goes out and dates?
0: No.
1: What does she do?
0: She just like just talks to them on the phone and stuff.
2: Talks to them on the.
0: Like she doesn't ever do anything.
2: Well, listen, Jack. What would she say if she was talking to us that she does? Would she say that?
0: She would say that they're just her friends.
1: Well, why don't you start collecting phone numbers in front of her?
2: Oh, how dare you, Drew? It's horrible advice.
1: But you know what I mean? That's
2: Jack. You break up with her if she does this. That's all.
1: Yeah, I think that's right.
0: All right, she does this again. You think I should?
2: Yes. You got to lay the law down.
0: All right.
2: Listen, guys, start used to acting right. You know, here's the problem, quite frankly. You get a little bit older, and you kind of figure a few things out, but you have so many horrible habits, relationship-wise, that it ends up bleeding in your adult life. You get started at 15. You're confused. You take a stand where you shouldn't take a stand. You don't take a stand where you need to take a stand. Yeah. You know what I'm saying?
1: Well, and also people get used to it sort of rationalizing, like, you know, I was explained to her that this upsets me, and to people that age, to a 6-year-old, you don't spend any time explaining.
2: Yeah.
1: Your action.
2: Yeah.
1: And swift and complete. That's it.
2: That's right. Like the guillotine. Clayton.
1: Sword of Damocles.
3: Yes.
2: That's right. You're 17. What's up?
3: Yeah, first of all, I just want to say you two guys are great, and it's an honor to be able to talk to such fine role models of today's youth, such as y'all.
2: Thank you.
1: Adam's a role model.
2: That's right. You're an a-hole model, but I'm a role model. Thanks very much. What's up?
3: All right. I got a couple questions. First of all, I was wondering what are, if any, the long-term effects of using ketamine?
1: I don't think people know yet. I have a couple of chronic ketamine-using patients, and they seem to me to have some mild chronic something. I can't quite put my finger on it because they all have a little personality shift and they have a little mood problem, but I don't know quite what it is. It's not been well documented to my reading of the literature yet.
3: Okay.
1: It's not a big deal. And ketamine causes addiction, usually with other things. And it's certainly not a safe medicine. It's a dissociative anesthetic. It's something you believe we use in very controlled circumstances. And like any chemical, eventually it's going to have some effect that's not good. There's no free lunch in nature. There will always be side effects of every chemical taken regularly.
3: Okay. All right. And my other question was for about 2 or 3 months, I was doing a whole lot of really heavy drugs.
1: Yeah.
3: And
1: that's the thing about ketamine. When people do ketamine, they're always doing other stuff. That's making it hard to sort out what's the ketamine, what's other things. So.
3: Yeah, I was mostly doing it like with other things or whatnot. But,
1: yeah.
3: But I heard somewhere that it can drugs can like damage a sperm.
1: Yeah.
3: After doing it a whole lot.
1: Yeah, but probably not a big deal. Not nearly as big a deal as what it's doing to your brain.
2: Oh, we should all be so lucky as a society that Clayton doesn't have any youngins. It's fine.
1: That's fine.
2: Your sperm's fine.
1: No.
2: I took my sperm out once, hit it with a shoe on the sidewalk, did nothing. It was fine.
1: Didn't look, gang, gang, gang, gang. Rub your leg or anything?
2: Yeah. Ran back on my leg, jumped in my penis. Yeah. And
1: ran for the hamper?
2: That's right. Seeking asylum.
1: Cover?
2: In the hamper. Yeah. Yeah, my hamper's like a monastery or a church. You can
1: sanctuary.
2: Sanctuary, that's right. Sperm sanctuary.
1: This is Big Marie. This is Little Marie.
2: I don't know what you're talking about.
1: The bells at Notre Dame.
2: Oh, well, sure. Sure. I know it well. I call it Notre Dame, by the way, not Notre Dame. You know? Shanti?
4: Yeah.
2: You're 17?
4: Mm-hmm.
2: Are you angry or depressed? Or what's up with you?
4: Well, it started, before I got pregnant.
1: What did?
4: I felt really good about myself, you know? But it seemed like after I had my daughter, it's like I feel really bad about myself. Like I look in the mirror and sometimes I like cry because I feel my body is like ruined now.
1: Has it actually changed or is that just a perception?

0: problem?
1: No, it's like it has a little, you know. It's like before I got pregnant, I really did look nice, but now I've got like stretch marks and stuff, you know.
0: Is it possible you're just depressed and sort of?
1: Yeah, I don't like what I see anymore.
0: Shanti, postpartum depression is depressions that occur up to a year after delivery, and they can be quite severe. And so things that would not have been stressful or would not have been felt so bad in the setting of a severe depression can feel overwhelming and awful. And guilt and worthlessness and those sorts of feelings are typical.
1: Well, no, it's not like that, really. She'll be two in July, so I don't think it could be the postpartum still.
0: Okay, okay.
1: It kind of, I guess it's because of my fiancé. I don't know. It's her father that I'm still with.
2: I see. Well, you're 17.
1: Mm-hmm.
2: You have a two-year-old.
1: Mm-hmm.
2: And there's some math here. Were you pregnant at 14?
1: Mm-hmm.
2: Good times.
1: It was an accident, really, but
2: right.
1: We stuck through it. I've kind of lived a hard life.
2: Oh, you could bowl me over with a feather.
1: Yeah.
2: Who would have guessed? Pregnant at 14, living the hard life?
0: Not to me.
2: Yeah. How old was your mom when she was pregnant?
1: When my mother got pregnant
2: time?
1: With me? Yeah.
2: No, not with you.
0: First time.
2: With your brother's 35.
1: I think my brother.
0: The first time she got pregnant, how old was she?
1: I think she was 16.
0: Yeah.
2: No, she was
0: also shocked.
2: Old maid.
0: But she delivered at 16.
2: Oh, I
0: pregnant
2: see.
0: At 15.
2: I see.
1: Yeah.
0: Ah.
1: So.
0: Yeah. Magic.
1: Yeah.
0: Magic. Magic.
1: So, yeah.
2: You have an older brother?
1: Yeah. He's 21.
2: Yeah, that's a surprise. What's he do?
1: I'm not sure, really. I know he's got two kids and has a family of his own.
2: That's great. He's 21, has two kids. And so how old is your fiancé?
1: About 22.
2: About 22?
1: Yeah.
2: Maybe 23?
1: Maybe.
2: All right. 23, 14.
0: 20.
2: So he had nice, he was 20 when he got you pregnant?
1: Mm-hmm.
0: He was
2: baby.
0: 14-year-old.
2: What's up? What are you doing? What's the plan? You know what I'm saying? What's his deal? I don't trust him.
1: Well, I do. We've been together for 3 years.
0: He is hung in. Yeah, I'll give him that.
2: Yeah.
0: Hey, give him a few
2: cracks
0: on that.
2: Yeah, but what do you mean hung in?
1: Well, not hung in. We've been there together. You know what I mean? We're together. We're getting married next month.
2: He's been there the whole time?
1: Yeah.
0: Supported? Part of the child's life?
1: Me and the child.
0: Financially supportive?
1: Yes.
2: Does he work? Does he do something with tires?
1: No.
2: I'm getting tires.
0: Brakes.
1: No.
2: Thinking
1: it's,
2: tires.
1: It's every once in a while I'll see him, like, glance at another person. But
2: another tire?
1: No.
2: No. What do you do for a living?
1: He installs heating and air conditioning.
2: So. Oh, HVAC guy.
1: Yeah.
2: Pin knocker. That's rough work. Hey, he looks at the other lady sometimes, huh?
1: Not often. No.
2: Well, listen, he's a construction guy. That's fine. So, you're 17. How far to seed can you go at 17?
1: Very. Trust me.
2: Oh, really? Okay, so listen, Shanti, maybe you're a little depressed.
1: Mm-hmm.
2: Please don't have any more kids.
1: I'm not. I don't plan on it.
2: That's good.
1: I'd like to find for one.
2: That's good.
0: Maybe get your depression treated.
2: And the good news is, you know what's funny? Like, how old is your mom now?
1: She's
0: 37.
1: I believe 37, but
2: yeah.
1: I don't speak with her any longer.
2: I see.
1: I like my life the way it is now.
2: That's
1: graduating and going to college.
2: Good.
1: So.
2: Good for you.
0: Good.
1: Yeah.
2: Now, your mom, now, and how, your 21-year-old brother, how old is his oldest kid?
1: Oh, he is a year and a half.
2: All right, so your kid's older than his kid?
1: Just by a few months, yeah.
2: All right, but your mom was a grandmother, 35.
0: Yeah. And her brother's wife is 14.
2: Right.
1: Mm-hmm.
2: All right, hey, okay, you're fine. I don't know. Hey,
0: well,
2: listen, start working out. How about that?
0: Yeah, keep taking care of yourself, build some esteem. Focus on, keep your priorities intact, and I would really look into getting that depression treated because it might help you do what you need to do.
2: And for Christ's sake, don't let your daughter get pregnant at 14 or 15. Please, just break that whole cycle. Oh, I'll tell you. Now, see, here's the deal, Drew, and here's my plan.
0: What?
2: When I'm in charge.
0: Yeah.
2: You got Shanti's mom. She was pregnant at, 15, right?
0: Yeah.
2: Lo and behold, and magically, she gives birth to Shanti and God knows how many other people.
0: Yeah.
2: She's pregnant at 14.
0: Yeah, shocking.
2: Shocking. Now Shanti has a little daughter
0: mm-hmm.
2: who's two.
0: We can break the
2: Now's when I get hold of her.
0: Yeah, what are we going to do?
2: What's
0: the answer?
2: Reprogramming.
0: Oh, like a little helmet you put on your head, like a Gilligan's Island?
2: I'll tell you what I do. I label her high risk,
0: mm-hmm.
2: and I put her on the birth control on her 12th birthday.
0: Okay.
2: And there she will stay until she graduates from college.
0: How about just put the morning after pill like in a glove compartment or a medicine cabinet?
2: No, I don't believe she'll take it.
0: I don't believe she'll take the pill every day.
2: Oh, I will administer that with a air rifle from hundreds of yards away using a scope and a Jeep that they use in Doc Tari. You know those kind of Jeeps where...
0: With a machine gun mounted on the front?
2: Yeah, well, that was the Rat Patrol team.
0: Oh, right.
2: That's for the heavily populated urban areas.
0: That car with the green Jeeps with the windows that come down.
2: Windows that fold down, and there's sort of a place on the fender you can sort of sit while you're driving.
0: Yeah.
2: Like a sort of rumble seat up front where the front bumper
0: is. It's where you grab the rhinos as you're...
2: You speed up, you get next to the rhino, you lay this a big bamboo stick across, and you jump on it.
0: How many of our listeners... do you think has ever heard of Doc Tari? Give me a number.
2: Two.
1: Her?
0: And can you do the theme song?
2: I don't know the Doc Tari theme song. I might be able to do the Rat Patrol theme song. No one knows the Doc Tari theme song. How dare you? That was
0: 70s.
2: Man, it was a movie, though. That's not it.
0: No,
2: it was
0: a television series.
2: Well, it was a movie. It was a John Wayne movie.
0: Or,
2: Anderson, who's right here? Even Anderson's confused.
3: No idea.
0: Right. He was
2: Aaron?
4: Hi.
0: Parents weren't born yet.
2: You're 20.
4: Yeah.
2: What's up?
4: Okay, I've been with my girlfriend for almost a year and a half, and we've got a pretty good, sex life. There's just one thing. She always likes to be, held down. I mean, nothing ultra kinky, but sometimes I like to, try to experiment with other positions, and I'm wondering, how exactly would you suggest I go about that?
0: I'm totally confused by your question.
2: Well, which one is it? Does she like to be held down, or do you, what is it? What do you
4: She likes to be held down. She just likes me on top, and just...
0: And she will not allow any other changes?
4: She hasn't totally, she pretty much won't allow it. I mean, it's...
0: Is she looking for you to sort of take control in there?
4: Yeah.
0: Why don't you take control and try other things?
4: Wait, what?
0: Am I being clear?
2: Yeah.
0: You don't get that?
2: I stopped listening an hour ago. What do you mean she likes to be held down? How does that work?
4: She'll be laying there and she'll want me to, get on top of her, hold her hands down and, go at it.
2: Right.
4: And I'm
2: fine.
4: Sort of wanting to, try other positions, and she's like, she won't really participate unless we're in that position.
2: So you can't flip her over into another position.
4: Right.
2: What'd she do at that point?
4: She just won't do anything. She'll just sort of get off and, say, hey, let's talk.
0: Let's talk.
2: Tell her to talk into the bone phone. It's ringing. Talk.
4: Yeah.
2: In the middle of lovemaking?
4: Yeah.
2: The temerity. Listen, you need to take charge in there, Aaron. You're the man, and that's what she's saying.
4: Yeah.
2: Anybody who wants to be held down wants a guy to be in charge.
0: If anything, I want to be dominated.
2: That's right, and that's what I do with Drew when we travel on the road.
0: Let's refine what that means.
2: All right, let me explain what it means to be a man in the sack. Thank you, Drew. I'm glad you brought that up. Women like it when guys are in charge. Now, that does not mean evil dictator.
0: Or aggressive or harmful.
2: No, it's more camp counselor in charge. It's a sprinkling of Nazi Gestapo type in there,
0: Caricature.
2: Yeah. It's they respond to it. A little discipline. It's a little camp counselor and a little drill instructor from the Army.
0: Yeah, but guys, if the guys aren't believing it, if they don't feel assertive, and I mean assertive, not aggressive, then it goes backfires.
5: Get on your knees, scumbag!
0: No.
2: Full Metal Jacket. Yeah. One of the best movies ever, at least the first hour. Thank you. Interesting success. He doesn't know Doc Tari, but I know Full Metal Jacket. Yeah. Women want men to be in control. They constantly complain. Here's something that's analogous. Kids and dogs, same way. They raise hell when somebody tells them what to do, like kids, like, sit down, get in the back seat, quiet down, here's what we're doing, put a jacket on, eat your vegetables.
0: Yeah.
2: Dogs do the same thing, you know, I yank on the leash. I don't know. Ultimately, they feel better. They're more secure. Not in every aspect of life. I'm telling you, in the bedroom, that is the man's domain. He must take control in that bedroom. That doesn't mean smacking anybody. That doesn't mean hurting anybody. That means there's two people here, and one of us is leading, and the other's following, and I'm doing the leading.
0: And
2: just as long as you don't walk into the quicksand or the swamp, you'll be fine.
0: I'm just thinking about with kids. You have to be really firm and lots of follow-through and no hesitation. If you let down for a second, pow, off they go.
2: They cannot sense weakness.
0: Yeah.
2: Right, or indecision.
0: Yeah,
2: no, you can't say to a woman, I don't know, you want to do, you know, first of all, you can't sound like a beaver talking to Wally.
0: Yeah.
2: You want to do like a wheelbarrow, or you want to go with the doggy, I don't want to hurt you, whatever you want to do. No, just start doing it. Act like you know what you're doing. Take charge. They will appreciate that. I guarantee 99% of them will. What was I going to say?
0: Right,
2: I'm giving you oral sex starting now, right? There you go. That's what you do.
0: I didn't respond to that.
2: That's right. And then I take it even further. I say to the ladies, fake orgasm and now. And I cue them.
0: Action.
2: I actually, if I'm performing oral sex and I hold my hand up and I do that thing they do on TV with the hand, 5, 4, 3, 2, and then the finger.
0: And if it's a little too much, you're doing this?
2: Yeah. I get too much on the fake orgasm, I give them to reel it in. And then sometimes, if they're not orgasming long enough, I give them the stretch. That's another TV thing. It's like you're pulling taffy between your two hands. Stretch it out. And then when they're right at the right spot, I hold my hand up and I make a fist. Good. That's good. Right there. Stop. See what I'm saying, Drew?
0: Yeah. You've learned a lot by being in theater.
2: I certainly have. And backing into parking spaces, because they use the same, you know, when people guide you into parking spaces, same moves they use on TV when they're standing next to the camera. All right, we're going to take a little break. When we come back, we'll speak to Donald. What's the procedure of penis implants? We'll tell Donald after this.
0: You know how weird that is when you start cramming a mic down between your legs? It just isn't going on radio, bro.
2: That's good times.
0: Oh, my God.
2: I let a good one fly right before he came in here, too. All right, there you go. It's Loveline. Donald?
3: Yeah, what's up?
2: You're 18. What's going on?
3: Yes, I am. I just wanted to say to everyone, long-time listener and proud watcher of The Man Show.
2: Ah, thank you very much.
3: That's a badass show, man. That's all I got to say.
2: Well, it's going to be even badder and assier coming on the 18th. Sunday.
3: Oh, there it is.
0: New season.
3: Well, I was thinking about getting that procedure of penis implants. I was wondering how you go about that.
0: Why?
3: Huh?
0: Are you paraplegic or something?
3: Huh? No, you see, I believe my women won't find, but, you know, it's like, there's a lot of positions I can't do because of my size.
2: Yeah. What is your size, do you know?
3: About four.
2: Uh-huh. Yeah, it's hard to,
3: My Prince Albert makes up for that.
2: They got the Prince Albert,
3: actually. Yes, I do.
2: Yeah. Do you do the oral sex on the ladies?
3: Yeah.
2: Yeah?
0: 4 inches erect?
3: Yep.
0: Okay.
2: All right. Now, what about that, Drew? It's a little bit small. You know what I mean?
0: Again, I don't know of any procedure that's particularly effective and sustains and is worth the risk.
2: Are they still doing those?
0: I don't know. Honestly, I can't imagine they are, but maybe they are.
2: Here's what I know. It was all the rage four or five years ago. And then I stopped hearing about it. And I'm assuming that a lot of the guys who did the procedure got shut down, maybe their license taken away, what have you. And I just don't see it advertised anymore. But if you want to check it out, I'll tell you where to look. Donald?
3: Yeah.
2: Where do you live?
3: In West Covina.
2: All right. Get yourself one of those, like, L.A. Weekly type magazines.
3: Uh-huh.
2: Like those newspapers.
3: Uh-huh.
2: Look at the back of one of those things.
3: Mm-hmm.
0: You could still grow for a couple more years, too, you know.
2: Yeah, 18, not doing that much growth. You get yourself, you get like the LA Weekly or whatever those free news papers that come out on Thursday, and they leave them at all the head shops and CD stores and diners. They're all piled up by the cash register. Open those things. All the average, it's all, here's what it is. Here's what they sell. They sell strippers, penis enlargers, breast augmentation, and futons.
0: Nice.
2: Yeah. like that. And actually, the thing I object to the most is the futons.
0: I know.
2: You know how I feel about those futons. Chris?
6: Yes?
2: You're 15. What's up?
6: I was wondering if how much you masturbate will have anything to do with how long you'll last in bed.
2: I've
6: heard them both. If you masturbate a lot, you'll have premature ejaculation or not.
0: It can help you take command of your sexuality, quite literally. In other words, if you are sort of on a maintenance program like the Corolla maintenance plan, you will last longer because they're sort of, the machinery sort of not backed up.
2: Yeah, my maintenance program's a little advanced for the young.
0: Yeah, I know. I don't want to.
2: You know what it is? Like plan. What I mean is, like, you have a nice car, it's on a maintenance program. Every 3,000 miles, you get the oil change, you rotate the tires every 10,000 miles, whatever. Mine's more like a Indy pit crew. You know what I mean?
0: Yeah.
2: Whereas we'll use one engine for a race and then rebuild it and put a new one in, rebuild the entire thing, new tires every couple of laps. I mean, it's a very sped up maintenance program.
0: But it's not
2: for the rookie driver.
0: Of reference though. For
2: oh yes. Well, thank you.
6: One other question.
0: Yeah.
6: I was wondering if you guys are airing anywhere in Carlsbad, New Mexico.
0: Radio.
6: Yeah.
2: Oh, yeah, we're on the mighty, I think we're on Cactus, 94.5.
6: 94.5?
2: The Cactus.
6: Okay.
0: No, I don't think we're across.
2: I don't know. No, we're not? No, we're off? I have no idea.
0: Carlsbad? Carlsbad, California?
6: No, New Mexico.
0: New Mexico.
2: Carlsbad, New Mexico.
0: No. We're Farmington, aren't we?
2: Farmington's in, I thought it was in Delaware or something. Where is that? No, we're trying to figure out where we are. Hey,
7: we're in Albuquerque.
2: We're in Albuquerque.
6: Yeah, I'm in Albuquerque.
2: All right. Well, why, are you moving?
6: No, I'm just going there for a few weeks.
2: Oh, okay. What are you going there for?
6: Grandma's house.
2: Oh, good times. Going to Grandma's place?
0: He's planning his masturbatory schedule.
2: In Mexico? Yeah, you better pack some porn. How long are you going to be there? A couple of weeks?
6: Yeah.
2: What are you going to do there? Like help her with her rock garden?
6: Go find some other people to smoke out.
0: Oh, I'm sure she's just delighted.
2: Oh, my God. I'll tell you.
0: Oh, my God.
2: If I was, where is he going in New Mexico?
0: Carlsbad. The Carlsbad Cavern is.
2: If I was 15 and I was going to Carlsbad, by the way, New Mexico in the dead of summer.
0: Oh.
2: To rot away like a Cool Hand Luke in a sweat box. Over at Grandma's house. And let me tell you something, the problem about Grandma's house. Let me tell you about old people. They don't feel heat. They don't understand heat. You know who dies in those heat waves? Old people.
0: Yeah.
2: You know why?
0: They don't
2: notice it.
0: Yeah.
2: I don't know what happens when you're old. You wear a sweater. You walk down to the store at 1 in the afternoon in New Mexico in the middle of July, and you put a sweater on before you leave the house. Seriously, you know the stories when a heat wave hits like the Midwest and all these old people are dying? They don't know to open a window or turn a fan on. They won't turn the air on to save their lives. Oh, he's going to go down there and then it's going to smell like old person and there's going to be mothballs everywhere. Oh, that's going to be the longest 2 weeks of his life. I'll tell you, I'd rather go to Rikers Island for 2 weeks and hang out with inmates. Or the grandma's house. Oh.
0: What you think of your grandma?
2: Yeah, it's true. But you know the tough part about being a kid is you just get shipped off places and that's it. Now, you know, everything I do in life I don't want to do except for I decided I didn't want to do it and I'm still doing it. That's totally different than when you get shipped off somewhere. Do you remember that feeling?
0: Oh, yeah.
2: Do you remember when you were like 11, 9, even 13 or something and you go stay with some aunt or some friend or some family member, or even there was some friend of yours, and you were going to spend a long weekend over at his place, but maybe it was his grandparents' place or some relative's place or something, and you like walked in the door Friday about noon,
0: and you want to leave,
2: and you weren't shipping out until Monday evening, and you walk in the door and you're thinking,
0: how do I get out of here?
2: And your mom's pulling away in the car.
0: Yeah, how am I going to survive this?
2: And it ain't even happening. And the place smells weird. It's got a funky smell to it. And they go, you'll be staying in this room. And you open the door and you look around, it smells funny. There's a weird picture up on the wall,
0: imagine,
2: a clown or something scary.
0: You imagine waking up in the middle of the night and not being able to get back to sleep and being there.
2: Or you do wake up in the middle of the night and you don't know where you are. You just know it smells weird. Yeah. You can see that kind of clown face just from the light coming through. And then they always hit you with some kind of weird rule.
0: Yeah.
2: Like, take your shoes off before you come into this room or something. Or here's if this year round in the 70s, here's what you got hit with. Powdered milk.
0: Huh.
2: We serve powdered milk. It's like they always eat something weird at someone else's house, too.
0: Yeah.
2: Like they're making sandwiches, but it's deviled ham or liverwurst or some kind of something weird, too much mayonnaise and no tomato and cheese or whatever it is. It's not the way you like it.
0: Yeah.
2: And it's different and it's weird. And you want to know, like, you want to say something, but you're 11 and you're going, oh, screw it. This could be a long weekend. And there's no cell phone, no pager, no cable TV, no nothing. No, you're not renting any videos either. It's not like you got a big night ahead of you.
0: What cable?
2: Yeah,
0: Fox is not there. You got three networks.
2: You got three channels. And let me tell you what the night is. 145 games of Battleship before you turn into that mothball smelling room.
0: Scrabble.
2: With the old Aunt Claire playing with you around the table. And the other thing that's weird, too, is like I come from a, my family's all screwed up, but they're like atheists. And I go to the big pictures of Jesus everywhere.
0: Oh.
2: You know, you go stay with the weird religious aunt, and then she starts trying to sort of lay a little of that ideology down on you. That's the other weird thing. Oh, we're eating dinner. Drew, would you like to say grace? And more powdered milk? This is weird.
0: How come from your family?
2: Yeah, but I could just remember.
0: Even you.
2: Oh, I remember I had a friend named Roman. This guy was from like Chechnya or something. And we went and stayed with his aunt for like 3 days somewhere. Me, Roman, and this weird Chechenian aunt. And, pictures of God and powdered milk and weird smells and weird rules. And you'll be staying in this room. And it's just, going to kill myself. Thank God. John, and let me tell you something, you kids. You kids now, you don't know how good you have it. You can just get lost. Just go rent a movie.
0: Computer.
2: Turn on the cable. Turn on the internet. You just go get lost in it. But, we had Battleship and, don't spill the beans.
0: Don't break the ice.
2: And Scrabble, just to sit around all night. It was like some perpetual camping trip or something. It would never end. John?
8: Yes?
2: You're 20.
8: I'm 28.
2: Oh, yeah. You know, the 28s look like 20 from here.
8: Well, I'm lucky. I look kind of like 24, so.
2: Yeah, it's good. What's up?
8: I got something good happening.
2: What's going on?
8: I'm dating a 19-year-old right now, and the mom's going nuts. You know,
2: whose mom? Her mom?
8: Yeah, her mom.
2: Yeah.
8: And she's just making it real difficult.
0: What's wrong with her going nuts?
8: She doesn't want me seeing her.
0: Isn't that kind of a heavy age difference, do you think? It's not awful, but it's pretty substantial.
8: It's substantial, you think so?
0: Well, it's not that she's 16, but it's...
8: Well, let me tell you this.
2: But I bet her mom's going nuts.
8: She's a lot more mature than a 31-year-old I'm dating. I've been dating, you know?
2: Here's what I'm guessing. I'm guessing mom's going nuts for a reason.
0: Something else, yeah.
2: What else doesn't she like about you?
8: Well, we've been family... I've been a family friend for about 6 years.
2: Ooh, there you go.
8: So we hang out all the time, and then... We've eventually developed a relationship.
0: Yeah, how old was she when that developed?
2: No.
8: This is recent. This is about the past 3 months.
0: Okay.
2: Yeah, she's been, she was giving him the eye, though, at 11.
8: Yeah, she's all grown now, right? Like that little classic story.
2: Yeah.
8: And,
2: hold on a second. Let me talk about you to Drew without you interrupting. John doesn't really sound like 28, to be fair to him.
0: Yeah, that's true.
2: Sounds like 19, 20.
0: Yeah, but again... That may be what mom's freaking out about. And mom may have been talking to John's mom for a while about, what are we going to do with John? He's failed out of college.
2: He's huffing copier toner.
0: Blue, yeah.
2: All right. Hey, John?
8: Yeah.
2: What do you do for a living?
8: What I do for a living? Right now, I'm a contractor.
2: What kind of contractor?
8: Well, I'm doing some faux painting right now, like interior design.
2: Yeah, I'm hip. Right. Yeah. That's a decent job.
8: Yeah, it's cool. It pays the bills right now.
2: You get your sponge out and your faux brush and you go to town.
8: Yeah, something like that.
2: It's a little gay, but fine.
8: Well, I'm a writer, actually, so I'm doing this just to sustain a living.
2: What kind of stuff do you write? Science fiction?
8: No, like social commentary type stuff.
2: I see.
0: What's your training in?
8: Pardon me?
0: What's your training in?
8: What's my training in? I don't have any formal training. I graduated from Cal State Fullerton.
2: Yeah, right. You don't need any training to be a writer.
0: The social
2: commentary. Listen, let me tell you what social commentary is.
8: What is it?
2: Why is it the hot dogs come in an 8-pack and the buns come in a 10-pack? That's your social commentary. Right?
8: It's more related towards like ethnic issues.
2: I see. Mm-hmm. All right, there you go. What are you? What are you, a Hispanic?
8: I'm Mexican, yes.
2: There you go. That's what I like. I like a Mexican who calls himself a Mexican.
8: Yeah, of course.
2: What about all this Hispanic nonsense? All right, John. Listen, don't get her pregnant.
8: No. That's the first thing from
2: all
8: my
2: right.
8: mom.
2: All right. And just be, here's
0: just
2: the deal.
0: Talk to mom.
2: Here's the deal with moms and dads. Although, who knows if her dad's around. I'm guessing her dad's not around. Is her dad around?
8: No.
2: Yeah, okay. That's why she's in the John, by the way.
0: Yeah.
2: And how'd I know Daddy wasn't around? Because she's 19, she's dating Daddy now.
0: Yeah.
2: Here it is, though. All the folks that have problems with the in-laws or the parents, you know, parents of the girlfriend or boyfriend or whatever, and for a host of problems, whatever. Sometimes there's an ethnic thing. She's this nationality. She's that religion. Once they get to know you as a person, provided you're a decent person,
0: right.
2: They'll drop it. Once they see you're sincere, once they see you're taking care of their baby,
0: you're
2: not doing anything weird to them, fine. So just hang out. There's really nothing to do to expedite that whole thing. Just be a decent guy. Let her know you're serious and sincere, and she'll leave you alone.
0: Yep.
2: We'll take a break. Yeah. Hey, Loveline. I'm a big daddy boy. That's Dr. Drew over there. And Duran Duran is going to be in here on Sunday night. We'll talk to those guys. Now we'll hop back on the phones. Tiffany?
9: Yes.
2: You can only orgasm when you use your vibrator.
9: Pretty much.
2: You got a boyfriend?
9: Working on it. kind of getting there.
0: We're about to ask a question. I haven't heard the question yet.
2: Well, I'm reading. I just read it.
0: Yeah, well, that's a statement.
9: You want me to ask the question?
0: Yeah, what is the question?
9: My question, I guess, is do I need to give it up? I mean, do I need to throw away that battery-operated tool in order to have a natural orgasm, or am I screwed for the rest of my life now?
0: By natural, you mean during intercourse?
9: Yeah, exactly.
0: Had you been able to do that before?
9: Uh-huh.
2: Yeah. With who?
9: I don't think just one particular person.
2: So you've never had too much difficulty with the orgasm.
9: Well, actually, to be honest with you, it's never been that easy for me. So it's not like I orgasm every time.
2: How easy is it with the vibrator?
9: Very.
0: What about just bringing the vibrator into the whole action?
9: Well, that's great sometimes too, but it's just obviously not always going to be that way. So
0: why? Why?
9: Well, also they feel. Not they, he, would feel intimidated, I would think, by that, you know, and not really happy with that.
2: Oh, well, how do you know? There's plenty of guys be into that.
9: You think so?
0: Oh, yeah.
2: I'd be into it.
0: Absolutely.
2: As long as you made me think it was my idea.
9: Oh.
2: I'm very shallow.
0: Transparent.
2: Yeah.
9: Okay, well, I guess my fear is that...
0: You're going to desensitize yourself.
9: Yeah, exactly. Yeah. And
2: how often are you going at it with this thing?
9: Oh, probably, I don't know, maybe 3 times, 4 times a week, maybe.
2: Hmm. Yeah. I'm going to do the Loveline chick orgasm masturbation vibrator math. 3-4 times a week, 0-5, that's 2-7 days a week. 9 times a week.
0: Oh, good.
2: Wow. Pretty busy with that baby. All right, and what do you do with it? Do you just put the tip of it on your clitoris, or do you wedge it right up in there?
9: Oh, no.
2: Yeah.
9: It's an outer thing.
2: Yeah. Yeah, women, guys don't really realize how much the outer parts.
0: Look, just you got the clitoris is the penis.
9: Yeah.
0: That's it.
2: Yeah. I try not to think about sucking on the penis when I'm down.
0: When you were in development, you had a clitoris. It evolved into the penis. Same tissue.
2: It tried.
0: You almost did.
2: Give it a shot.
0: Did, right.
2: All right, Tiffany.
9: Yes.
2: So you have a new man or what?
9: Yeah.
2: And you guys are starting to get intimate?
9: Right.
2: and you're having a little difficulty with the big O.
9: Yeah. I mean,
2: I hope you had the decency to fake for him.
9: I do, and I
2: good
9: feel
2: girl.
9: Bad because
2: good,
9: he doesn't know. But
2: right, well, then don't worry about it.
9: But, you know, I mean, eventually he would probably figure it out.
2: Okay, well, why don't you wean yourself? I'll tell you what. Put that vibrator down, and then the next time, if you can pry it out of your greasy hand, and then the next time you guys get it on, you'll be ready for one.
9: All right.
2: When are you going to see him next?
9: Oh, a couple days.
2: Couple days. All right. No vibrating. You hear me?
9: All right.
2: I know it's going to be hard because... Let me tell you about masturbating, no different than diet, no different than anything, quitting cigarettes, whatever it is. I mean, whenever I think I got to stop eating so much, here's how it goes. Got to stop eating so much. I got to stop eating so much. I really got to cut back on the eating so much. Eating. Got to eat. Eat. Eat. That's our. Eventually, I just eliminate all the other words around it, and this is left with the one word. You know, booze, cigarette, whatever. All the other stuff goes away, and I'm just left with that one word, and then I'm just thinking, eat. My mantra becomes eat, not gotta stop eating so much.
0: Eat more.
2: Eat. Yeah. You want to go on a diet? You just gotta forget about eating.
0: Yeah.
2: You gotta not think about it.
0: Yeah.
2: And there's no way. You sit around and go, not gonna masturbate, not gonna. The hand is down my pants on the third time I think it. Yeah. It's not gonna happen. I don't know what you do though. What do you do?
0: Start running.
2: Start jogging.
0: Yeah.
2: Yeah. Suzanne?
10: Yeah.
2: You're 16.
10: Yeah.
2: What's up?
10: My mom, right? She's with this boyfriend, and she, my little sister was telling me that her boyfriend was messing around with her.
0: In what way?
10: Huh?
0: In what way?
10: He put his thing inside of her.
0: He's having sex with her?
10: Yes.
0: How old is she?
10: She's only 8.
0: Oh, my God. You must, so what did you do?
10: I turned it in.
0: To whom?
10: I called the cops. Like, right now, my sister's in child care, and she's crying. They won't let family have contact with her nothing because she's in child care, and she's in a foster home. They won't let me see her or talk to her. They said no family members right now.
2: Mm-hmm. Well, you did the right thing.
10: And, my mom seeing her, right? She said she heard it and shut the door. And then she was telling her mom, you know you've seen it. She's like... No, mija, I don't know what you're talking about. You're lying. And my mom's white and she wants to be Mexican.
2: Your mom's white and she wants to be Mexican?
10: Yes, she wants to be Mexican.
2: Wait a minute. You're Mexican, right?
10: No.
2: Well, how do you get... Where's the mija stuff come from?
10: My mom. She thinks she's Mexican.
2: Well, wait a minute. Is your dad Mexican?
10: My dad. He's white. And that's why they broke up, because... She wants to be Mexican. My dad said, no, you're white. I go, I didn't marry no Mexican. I married a white girl. Hello. Be happy for who and what you are.
2: That's right, mijo.
10: Yeah.
2: mija. Mija is a girl, and the mijo is a guy. The O is masculine in Spanish. Yes, here's what I learned in 4 semesters of Spanish. Mi amo es Paco. I don't even know what my name is. Paco, I'm guessing, means Adam in Spanish.
10: I don't know.
0: Exitosa en español.
10: And, like, she was like, and she told her mom several times that he messed up. Goes, no, she didn't. No, she didn't. No, he didn't.
2: All right. All right. Listen. Like listen here, Shiho.
0: Disaster.
2: I don't even know where to begin. Thank God you have a sense of humor about it.
0: Suzanne, I'm sorry going through this. I'm sorry your sister is suffering, but it's the best circumstance for a tough situation. And it doesn't sound like your mom's in a position to be sort of in command of the ship right now.
2: Did your sister get removed from the family because you reported this?
10: No, actually, she didn't get removed from the family like that. She just got removed from my mom, and no family members can go see her right now.
2: All right. And what's your mom do for a living?
10: My mom? She lays on her ass all day.
2: All right. Well, I can see you have great respect and admiration.
0: I love your mom dearly. Yes.
2: And where's your dad?
10: Yeah, right.
0: Wow, Suzanne.
2: Wow. Hey, Suzanne?
10: Yeah?
2: Listen to me. I have 7 seconds left to talk to you, but I'm going to dedicate the entire 7 to you. Wait, I'm sorry. It's down to 3 now. No, listen to me, mijo. Don't get pregnant. Don't look at all guys as daddy. be careful with the guys. Go to college. Study. Move out. Do you understand me?
10: Yes.
2: Have a good life. Don't ruin your life.
0: Keep some close friends around.
2: Have good friends, not the ones who wear too much eyeshadow and their hair feathered back. Understand?
10: Yeah.
2: Don't get pregnant. Please don't get pregnant. Not for a long time, okay?
10: Okay.
2: All right, mijo. We'll take a little break. We'll be back.
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2: 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It's Loveline. I'm Adam Carolla. 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
12: Okay. Now, where's my carpet? My pad?
2: Drew's carpet remnant that I've been trying to get him to use for
12: which I've been using
2: 7 years.
12: You were trying to get me to arrange. Once it was arranged, I was using. Now listen, see how crazy this noise is? Just moving stuff around like I always do.
2: Somebody stole Drew's carpet remnant.
12: You're the one's gonna
2: from
12: go
2: his
12: crazy.
2: Desk.
12: Hey,
2: oh, don't
12: there?
2: Look around.
12: You guys, anything? The carpet piece?
2: No. Oh, look, who needs it? Drew, can you set your goddamn cup on the corner of my piece of carpet here, which is 8 inches in front of your microphone, for Christ's sake?
12: I'm not aware of this stuff. I'm thinking of other things, big guy. I'm sure it won't happen. I want to
2: thinking of other things.
12: Keep you happy. I don't want you to be. Is that it over there against the wall?
2: Drew's carpet remnant has been found, everybody. Here's the deal. It's a bad design, but over here at the studio, we have a console, and the console is has oak around it, has a nice piece of laminate, possibly for mica,
12: yeah,
2: on the top. And whenever you set anything down on it, such as a mic stand or a coffee mug or a pen or something, it makes a clink sound. Drew always drives me nuts clanking his coffee mug down on it, because as you know, I'm all about good radio.
12: Oh, yeah. Thank you. There we go.
2: So there you go.
12: Strong word.
2: Drew got his carpet remnant back, and he can clank away. Oh, man. I'll tell you, I was traumatized when I got home last night.
12: Uh-oh.
2: I had a long day yesterday. Left the house about 9:10, 9:15 in the morning, and I came home about 12:30 last night after the show. So it'd been a pretty long day.
12: Uh-huh.
2: And no sooner did I plop my ass down on the sofa. I have a ritual of drinking red wine and watching TiVo for about an hour and 20 minutes before I go upstairs and go to bed. And heard a little scratching, a little noise, a little this, a little that. Opened the basement door. Giant rat.
12: Oh.
2: Giant rat. And to me...
12: And you're by yourself.
2: By yourself. The whole house is dark.
12: Yeah.
2: And the basement's lit up. You got the shoes off. You know what I mean? You've already had a glass of wine.
12: Did you get one of those 1960s housewife with apron kind of jumping back onto a chair or something?
2: I did step on the ottoman to get back onto the sofa on the way back to the sofa. And it's like, I'm barefoot, I'm in my underpants, I got a glass of red wine in me, I've had a 16-hour day. The rat turns around and starts making its way down the stairs into the bowels of the basement.
12: Yeah.
2: And I'm like, ugh. Now what am I going to do? It's 10 to 1.
12: You're going to get a cat. You're going to shut the door. You're going to go to the vet, the pound the next day and get a cat.
2: That's what I should do.
12: Yeah.
2: The cat work? The cat will work. Cat's
12: no
2: on,
12: problem.
2: All cats, you know what cats do? They don't stay at your house. They patrol.
12: Yeah.
2: They're on constant patrol, right?
12: Yeah, constant. Except when they're sleeping, which is 22 hours.
2: 23 hours a day. But that 45 minutes they're up and about,
12: they're
2: not
12: patrolling.
2: Eating
12: patrol.
2: Or sleeping. They're on
12: or crapping or peeing. They'll pee all over the place, too.
2: So the rat headed down the stairs, and I thought, well, I could go after it. I thought, where's my BB gun? That was my first thought.
12: Seriously?
2: Yeah, yeah.
12: That's like a 12-year-old boy reaction.
2: Well, I don't have a shotgun. I got a BB gun, you know. I got a pellet gun. It's a pellet gun is no BB gun. It's a man's BB gun.
12: Yeah, yeah. All right.
2: I got the pellet gun. I thought, well, I'll go after it with the pellet gun, and then I thought, well, maybe I'll go out after it with, like, a sprinkler key or mop or something, and then I thought, you know what's going to happen? I'm going to go down there. The thing's going to get in the corner. It's going to go behind. It's going to go into the washing machine. You know, a little open panel on the backside. It's going to somehow get into something, and I'm just going to go nuts.
12: Yeah.
2: And I'm going to be freaking out. And then what do I do if I catch up to it?
13: I kill it with a broom?
12: No, yeah. You just let it go.
13: I think it was big.
12: Yeah, you let it go.
13: It's a good size. I mean, it was a big one. Right. It was like novelty size. Yeah. You know, it wasn't, you know, people go, oh, there's a rat, a mouse, or whatever.
12: Yeah, here's the reality.
13: Novelty size.
12: You've been cohabitating with that rat for a long time.
13: No, no.
12: Yes, oh, yeah. Yes.
13: No, I know what you're saying.
12: How do you think
13: saying.
12: He got so huge?
13: I got so huge.
12: Living in your house.
13: He's been eating my hair while I'm asleep. That's how he got so big, according to Drew.
12: He's been visiting your hamper. Lots of protein.
13: No, how dare you? Even a rat's not low enough to visit my hamper. So, you know what I decided? I'd put some poison out because I'd hurt him earlier in the week. Right. And I'd rationalize, he's ate the poison, he's clinging to life, and I'm going to let him just die dignified death in the basement while I go upstairs, finish watching the TiVo, beat off, go to bed, and I'll just come collect his corpse tomorrow morning. And probably give him a burial at sea.
12: Oh, yeah.
13: And I came down there this morning, flashlight in hand, wearing the shoes and the underpants, but wearing the boots, you know, looking for some protection because they'll lunge.
12: Once you corner a rat, they'll
13: lunge. And couldn't find it anywhere.
12: But he left a few droppings.
13: No droppings. Right. No droppings and no sign of the rat, the huge rat. So now, of course, it's somewhere. Fine.
12: By the way,
13: and let me say this too about you goddamn nocturnal creatures. If you're listening, they never make any noise during the day. Never a sound during the day. And I'm home then at night. I'm home from like 7:30 to 9:30, just sitting watching TV. Never peep. Never anything. The only time the gnawing, the scratching, the sounds, it's 1 a.m. It's 1 a.m. that starts, and it's like it's just enough to let me get settled in and then unsettle me and then send me to bed so I can dream about rats.
12: Let's be serious.
13: That's I wouldn't care if it did it at 3:30 in the morning. I wouldn't care, but it's right. It's like 12:45, 1 o'clock.
12: Let's be clear about something else. Big rats like that don't live alone. No way.
13: You're saying there's blacks with them. What do you
12: say? Hey, listen, I told you about me and my bobcat experience on Sunday night.
13: No, but that's nothing. This is a rat.
12: I was in the backyard with a kitchen knife and a bat chasing a bobcat.
13: But bobcats are like, they put them in Disney movies. They're friendly. This is a beast. This is a formidable animal.
12: The thing that attacked our cat.
13: Your bobcat is outside. It's not in your house. What if there's a bobcat in your house?
12: My wife was outside shrieking at the time, too.
13: Your wife's a lot more dangerous than that bobcat will ever be. Believe you me.
12: It'd be a good match.
13: Bobcat probably would have done a better job on my European trip. Jennifer?
12: Do you want her to...
13: No, I'm handling it. I got it under control.
12: She asked me that tonight. I didn't know what to answer.
13: Under control. Jennifer?
14: Yes.
13: You're 16?
14: Yeah. How are you guys doing?
13: Where are you, in San Jose?
14: Yeah.
13: I'm going to need to sleep over at your place tonight.
14: Okay.
13: All right? Tell your folks. Yeah. I got a rat in my house. I can't go.
14: Okay.
13: Home. I can't go.
14: So, my question is, I took the shower with my boyfriend, and, we decided to, you know, have anal sex. I don't know how that came along.
12: What was that again?
14: We're going to have anal sex.
13: What do you call it again?
14: Butt sex.
13: Oh, okay. All right.
14: Okay. So, like, okay.
13: We decided.
14: So he put it in.
12: How did you come to that negotiation? How did those negotiations conclude it? The seal put on the page and signed it.
14: He goes, well, let's try something different. You know?
13: Right.
14: Yeah. Change it up a little bit.
13: Sure.
14: Okay. So he puts it in and I'm like, you know, that hurts. You know?
13: Right.
14: It hurts.
13: Right.
14: And and so my knees start shaking, and then he keeps doing it, and for a couple of minutes, and then, I passed out.
13: You passed out.
14: I got really nauseous and lightheaded, and I just passed out right there.
12: Yeah, that's great.
14: And I woke up, and I'm like...
13: What? He was still going. It was early the next day.
14: And I was like, oh, my gosh, what just happened, you know?
12: You didn't hit your head or anything?
14: No, I'm fine. Yeah. I mean,
13: what about the hot water falling down on you too? Does that do anything?
12: My God, she had something in her ass. Give me a break. Look, there's something called a vasovagal reaction where your vagus nerve is stimulated and nausea is. It suggests that there's sort of you're having a visceral reaction, and the vagus slows the heart down, and it decreases the blood supply to the brain, and down you go.
13: Okay. So, what do you think? This is in the old days, this is what would have happened. Like, when your mom saw Donny Osmond at the airport, this is what happened to her.
12: Right.
13: Unfortunately, we've come to a time in society where her daughter has to get in the ass in the shower in order to elicit the same response. But nevertheless, it's been passed from one generation to the next. All right, Jennifer, no more of that in the shower.
12: That, and you really, you know, the recommendation would be to have it be checked out, because it's kind of a serious thing.
13: And Drew?
12: Yeah.
13: Has anyone given any thought to the tub? It's really a minefield of danger.
12: It's where most of the accidents in the home occur, the bathroom.
13: Yeah, like, why?
12: 90% or something of serious accidents occur in the bathroom.
13: Well, think about the tub. It's cast iron. It's painted in porcelain. It's slick. It's curved on all corners. And just stepping into the tub...
12: Mm-hmm.
13: With the bare foot and the water sloshing everywhere, mm-hmm. you hit half on the curve and the foot slides a little. You got the other foot on some tile. Well, there's trouble there. Then everything that protrudes from the tub, at least the older style ones.
12: It's like Indiana Jones, like spikes.
13: Yeah, I got a knob. It's like in my house, I got the rat's probably in there right now. Maybe it'll hurt itself in my tub. That's what I'll pray for. I should pull the tub out and stuff it under the house. Maybe we'll get the rat, kill the rat that way. But the knobs at my house have, you know, they're the kind of handles that have the four. This sort of looks like a cross.
12: Yep.
13: Got the four. I mean, any one of those take your eye out.
12: Absolutely.
13: It's like somebody is like, yeah, the one-handled knob, not dangerous enough. Let's up it tenfold here and put the four prongs in. You got the other thing sticking out. Everything's made out of something that if you hit your head on, you're down for the count.
12: Mm-hmm.
13: No one wants to, there's no modifications being made. No one's, got any ideas?
12: Oh, yes, there are.
13: You get old, they put a bar there. Right. But I'm just talking about designing into the new home.
12: I'm with you.
13: All right. The heated tub. Nicole?
15: Yeah?
13: You're 14?
15: Yes.
13: What's up?
15: Nothing. Well, yeah, actually something.
13: All right.
15: My boyfriend, Kevin, he has split personalities. Like, when my friends are around, he'll be all mean to them, and he'll be mean to me. But then when I'm, like, when we're by ourselves, like, alone, he'll be, like, all sweet to me and stuff.
12: How about when his friends are around?
15: When his friends are around, he'll be mean.
12: Well, mean to you.
13: Oh, did she say her friends?
12: Yeah, I think that's what she said. Didn't you say that?
15: We, like, hang out with the same friends.
12: I see.
13: Oh, so your friends are his friends?
12: Yeah, certain men have a tendency to do this.
13: Yeah.
12: It's like they... are embarrassed or ashamed to let other people see that they have tender feelings or that they could,
15: mm-hmm.
12: you know, be a couple with someone.
13: Yeah, I think they look at it as a weakness
12: something. Well, you're some sort of vulnerability, and they don't like other people seeing that in them, even though his real feelings are that he does like you and he does want to be in a relationship.
13: But, you know, it's a balance. Hold on, I got a sneeze here.
12: I will wait, don't worry. Take your time, buddy.
13: It left.
12: It could be that rat, those rat hairs.
13: There's... You know, when I was a kid, I got rat mite bites. Mites from a rat.
12: How do you know it was your mom?
13: No. It was over at my grandparents.
12: Yeah, but how do they know? Who knows their rat mite bites?
13: Because my grandpa captured one and, like, took it in somewhere.
12: The mite?
13: The mite. Oh, my God. This is the grossest thing in the world. I'll tell it after we talk to Nicole.
12: Wow. Oh, my God.
13: Oh, my God. I'm suing. It's all in the lawsuit.
12: It's your family. The suit against your family.
13: I'm primarily suing my family. Yeah, but my grandparents are included, too.
12: Yeah, right, that's what I mean.
13: Yeah, including my grandfather's deceased.
12: Yeah, of course.
13: I'm going after the casket. Nicole?
12: That's why you're frozen.
13: Yeah. What the hell? Oh, yeah. Guys do this all the time. Why don't you just tell him?
12: Yeah, tell him to knock it off.
13: You can shame him a little
12: bit.
13: Remember,
12: you're in control. Women are in control of relationships.
13: And you know what? If you really want to embarrass them, tell them to stop showing off.
15: He'll always, like, ignore me. But
13: yeah.
15: And when he asks what's wrong, he'll ask what's wrong, and I'll be like, you know what's wrong. And he'll be like, no, I don't.
12: No, he probably doesn't know. He probably doesn't know. So just be, pretending you're trying to teach him something. Show him what he does. Tell him how it makes you feel and see if he can accommodate.
13: When I was, 10... I used to sleep over at my grandparents' house all the time, and everyone in the house got these rat mite bites, and they were all over everyone's body. And true...
12: You're talking about scabies. You really are.
13: No. These things, I'll tell you what these things look like. They look like miniature volcanoes on your skin.
12: Yeah.
13: They were the size of you know, a boil, and they were open at the top in big eruptions.
12: Huh.
13: I mean, I've never seen anything like it.
12: Huh.
13: And you know me. You're talking to the guy who's the two-time recipient of the Ask Carbuncle.
12: Right. How did you? You've seen them all.
13: Never seen anything like it. Large and open at the top. Just the shape of an open volcano.
12: How did you get the mite?
13: Apparently, like a rat had died or something, and these little mites, little critters that live on it.
12: Who?
13: I told him my grandfather felt... you know, felt like something bite him or something, like in bed or what have you. And he, you know, he caught it and he, like, took it in somewhere. And they're, like, basically, you know, fleas for rats, essentially. And everyone was destroyed by these things.
12: Rats have fleas.
13: Well, these were...
12: mites. These were mites.
13: Yeah, I don't know what they were, but they bit everyone in the goddamn house. And it was the scariest, craziest, funkiest, most alien-looking skin thing you've ever seen in your life. And it was grotesque. Thank God I was like 9 and couldn't fully process what was going on, because I would have just run down the... Thank God I wasn't stoned.
12: How did they treat
13: you? If I was stoned when I heard they were rat mites, I would have just put a shotgun in my mouth.
12: How did they treat it?
13: Yeah, you know, just a bath and...
12: Quill.
13: What's it? Quill?
12: In those days.
13: No, we didn't have the mites. They jump on you and bite you like fleas.
12: I see.
13: What do you think? I was carrying these things around?
12: That's...
13: Listen, jackass, I told... All right.
12: That the scabies are mites. Scabies are mites.
13: I'm not scabies.
12: I
13: didn't say scabies.
12: Maybe the rat
13: no, mite. You had scabies in your mind. You jumped to scabies.
12: Right.
13: They jumped on you and bit you like a flea.
12: Hmm.
13: Leanne?
16: Yes.
13: Oh, grotesque. Grotesque, Drew. You've never seen any skin thing like it.
12: Oh,
13: you have?
12: I've seen grotesque skin.
13: Wide
12: things.
13: Open.
12: Believe
13: they
12: me.
13: All look like volcanoes, just wide open. You're 22. What's up?
16: Not much. I just have a question. I actually have a scenario or what's going on, then I'll have a question.
12: All right, go.
16: Is that okay? All right. Yeah. During intercourse, I don't have orgasms, like never. And I was just wondering, my question is...
12: pretty funny. She's amused.
16: Do what?
13: Go ahead, man.
16: Just the question is there something I'm doing wrong, or something I can do more, or...
12: No, that is most women, yes, that is common. You do have orgasm with, say, oral sex, that kind of thing, right?
16: Yeah.
12: That's you're in the average with that.
13: You're doing good. You're having the you're having an orgasm, which puts you slightly ahead of the game at 22, I would say.
12: Yeah. and having it during intercourse is unusual.
16: Okay. When is that, like...
12: When will that
16: happen? I mean...
12: most women, that never happens.
16: Never happens.
12: Never happens. Not in any kind of regular way, certainly.
16: Regular way.
13: My experience, never, ever, ever. One woman, ever. Never, ever. Never.
16: Never, ever. Okay, good. I don't feel so bad.
13: All right, you're fine. Yeah, that's all right. How's... you married?
16: I'm separated, yeah.
13: Separated. Okay.
16: Yeah.
13: How's that going? Good?
16: Yeah, I guess, yeah.
13: All right. Well, you're going to get back.
16: I like separated.
13: You do? You're gonna,
16: yeah.
13: What do you do?
12: Florida.
13: You strip? What do you do?
16: Oh, no. No, actually, I work for Walt Disney World.
12: Disney World.
13: Same difference.
12: Yeah. What do you do there, just out of curiosity?
16: I'm in merchandise.
12: Which country?
16: Animal Kingdom.
13: All right.
16: Yeah.
13: So you're selling, like, stuffed tiggers?
12: No.
16: Yeah.
12: Well, that's all Simba and all that stuff.
13: Oh, yeah. I mean, what's the big move? What's moving now?
16: Yeah. Lilo and Stitch.
12: Lilo and Stitch.
13: Lilo and Stitch.
12: Of course.
13: Big movers.
12: That
13: and Lilo, is Lilo the Hawaiian chick?
16: Yeah.
13: And
12: Stitch is the monster.
16: Yeah, Stitch, he's a little alien.
13: He's the alien,
16: yeah.
13: Right?
16: Yeah.
13: All right.
16: Good movie.
12: Yeah. Good movie.
13: Yeah, here it's good. Your kids into that? Suck?
12: Oh, yeah, they went to it.
13: Suck big time. Blew big time, Drew says. What, did your kids like it?
12: Oh, yeah, they loved it.
13: It's great when you're a kid. You just go to every movie and announce it's the best movie you've ever seen.
12: What did my son say was the best one they ever saw? Oh, wait a minute. Oh, Scooby-Doo. My son announced it was the best movie he'd ever seen because there's our buddy Matthew Lillard has about a 4-minute fart scene.
13: Wow.
12: And in the middle of the scene, my son leans over and goes, "This is the best scene I've ever seen in a movie." Leans over 2 minutes later and goes, "This is the best movie I ever saw."
13: He called it a day. I believe he called it a cinematic triumph.
12: Triumph, he did.
13: Yeah. Yeah.
12: Oh my God.
13: Well, that's nice. See? See, he'll remember that. And then you know what ends up happening? This is what ends up happening to kids. He'll see that movie. He'll say it's the greatest movie he's ever seen. Then he'll never see it again.
12: Yeah.
13: Then I'll run into him 30 years from now.
12: He'll be 22, yeah.
13: And I'll be talking to him. And he'll tell me the greatest movie he's ever seen in his life was was Scooby-Doo. And I'll tell him it was a stinking pile, flaming turd. And he'll say, oh, no, no. And it, I figured this out. When a movie hits you between the age of like 9 and 13, it's the greatest movie you've ever seen.
12: Yeah.
13: I've done this many times. I ran into someone who was telling me that the Dirty Rotten Scoundrels, best movie he'd ever seen, you know? And I was like, that piece of S. Steve

0: Hotline. I'm Adam. That's Dr. True. Phone number 1-800-LOVE-191. Dr. Drew's just watching a little tape of a man show bit he was in, and it is over now. So he is walking into the studio. I say in 5, 4, here he comes. 3, 2, 1, Dr. Drew, everybody. Emma.
1: Yes.
0: 13 years old.
1: First off, I just want to say, Adam, in 5 years, I'm going to lose my virginity to you.
0: Yeah. Oh, that'd be great to get a list. Gotta get that list
1: going.
0: Yeah.
1: I love you, Adam.
0: I love you too,
1: Dr. Drew.
0: I love you.
2: Thanks, Emma.
0: Where, what, you're in Santa Rosa? Is that California?
2: It's up near San Francisco County.
0: Yeah. We'll check the statutory rape laws. May not be as many as 5 years.
2: You could maybe run for state senate and have them changed.
0: Yeah, how about that? Get a change of 12?
2: Well, no, wait a minute. You can't wait, you were saying.
0: Yeah, that's what I'm saying.
2: Yeah.
1: Maybe no one will find out.
0: Yeah, we should stop talking about it, though.
1: Yeah.
0: Okay, what's up?
1: All right, my mom just, like, I don't know. She always, like, yells at me, and, like, she's just, like, crazy. Like, she kind of talks to herself once in a while. Like, I'll walk into the kitchen, and she'll be like, oh, God, there's no more cheese or something. And she'll be like,
2: Now, Adam. You routinely do that kind of thing.
1: Adam does?
2: Right? The kitchen? Well, where's the coffee
1: but
2: guy?
1: But it's okay if Adam does.
0: I don't really. Yeah. What I do mainly alone is I fart and then laugh. And I think that's sort of like talking to yourself, you know?
1: Well, a lot of people do that.
0: Yeah, I don't know. I don't know about the audible laugh, though. I mean, I think a lot of people may break wind and smile a little bit, but I actually guffaw.
1: Okay. But, I don't know. Do you, like, talk to yourself in the fridge? Or, like...
0: Well, you put your head in there and go, like, Dijonais. Where are you hiding, Dijonais? I don't think that's nuts.
1: I don't know, but she talks to the car, too. One time, she told the car it was stupid and it broke down right when she said it.
0: Yeah, it's another thing. People don't talk. By the way, people don't talk to their car like they used to. Because back in the day,
2: the car had a name.
0: Everyone talked to their car. Because especially when you're a little bit poor and you're growing up, my family always had piles of crap. So it would be like, come on, buddy. Come on, buddy. Don't fail me now. Ying, ying, ying, ying, ying, ying, ying. Come on, sweetheart. Come on. And then they go nuts on it when it did. You son of a bitch!
2: Well, where are you going with this, Emma? What is it you want to try to say about your mom?
1: Like, will be like, just the other day, like, I go to my friend's house and, her parents, for some reason, they called my parents and told them that they always catch me to Mexicans' cars and, like, driving with them, you know? But that's not true. My parents that, and now my parents, like, won't let me, like, go anywhere because they said that. And I don't know. I just, like, my friends recently have been like, have you ever thought that, like, one night you'll go to sleep and then the next day you won't wake up? I just want to, like, have fun, you know? But I don't, like, drive around with Mexicans. And
0: First off, Mexicans drive burros and donkeys. Am I right, Drew? I don't believe they drive cars. So there's a hole in their logic right there, right off the top.
1: Uh-huh.
0: I don't know.
2: Emma, I can barely track.
0: I don't know. Emma sounds a little nutty.
2: Mom sounds
0: a little nutty.
2: Yeah.
0: Here's the deal, Emma. I'm guessing Emma's dad's not around.
2: Yeah.
0: And Emma's got a... What happens a lot, we haven't talked about this in a little while, which is one parent sort of skips out on the family, usually Papa. Then Mama stays around, does the best she can kind of thing, while Papa's living somewhere in Florida, normally, doing a lot of deep-sea fishing and banging a lot of ugly barmaids, really, and boozing a lot. And yet he becomes sort of glorified in the child's eyes. And Mama, the day-to-day parent, the one who stuck it out, gets all this crap.
2: Demonized.
0: Yeah. Right. So, Emma, take it easy on Mom just a little bit. Emma sounds intelligent, like she's doing okay. If your parents are a little bit wacky, get involved with school and kind of stay out of the crosshairs.
2: Yeah, and as far as this friend reporting weird stuff, why if it's so bizarre and untrue, to ignore it.
0: Right.
2: Just forget it.
0: Right. Hey, Brandy?
3: Yeah?
0: You're 24?
3: Yeah.
0: What's up?
3: I think I have a solution to your rat problem.
0: Yeah.
3: Yeah, I heard

0: Coca-Cola, feed them Coca-Cola, and they'll die because they don't, like, burp or fart, nothing.
1: Yeah.
2: But they'll explode.
0: Yeah.
2: So
0: you should, yeah. Huh?
1: Yeah, they'll explode. Yeah, everyone has one of these hairbrain wives' tales things, and it never works.
2: How about just rat poison?
0: Have you ever tried it?
1: Yes, many, many times. As a matter of fact, I conducted a study at Bowling Green University in the mid-80s that lasted 4 years. It was a double-blind study in which we used Pepsi and Coke, and it turns out the rats like Pepsi better, 65% of the rats. Yeah, they were surprised themselves.
2: Why?
1: Why? I don't know why, but when in a nationwide taste test with Coke and Pepsi using rats, turns out that rats...
0: It's not a taste test. It's Coke has something that Pepsi doesn't.
1: But yeah, I know. It has something that makes it taste crappy because rats like it 3-1 over Coke.
0: You seriously have tried it?
1: Yeah, I've tried that with rats, yes.
0: Okay, yeah. Well, I guess not. I'm sorry.
1: Yeah. Okay, baby. Thank you.
0: Okay. You're welcome.
1: Okay. All right.
2: Didn't we already mention the fact that you use rat poison?
1: Well, here's the other thing, too. This is nonsense. You can throw a rat in the toilet. You can flush the toilet. The rat can slide down the trap that's built into the toilet and then slide down the other trap that's in the plumbing and pop out into the sewer and run down the sewer and pop out the sewer grate and come back into your house. Now, how's a goddamn teaspoon of Pepsi going to kill it? You see what I'm saying?
2: Yes.
1: I don't think gamma radiation kills rats.
2: Yeah.
1: Don't tell me beverages do. It's nonsense. Oh, yeah, I could just see. You give it an eye drop of Coke, and the thing just explodes.
2: Yeah. Pow.
1: Guts everywhere. Please. And how do you give it? What do I inject it with the Coke, or what do I do?
2: Tube feed. Send as you tube down.
1: I give it like intravenous Coke injection. Christina?
3: Yes.
1: You're 19?
3: Yeah, I'm 19. And I have a question. Okay, I guess I'm kind of sexually active.
1: Mm-hmm.
3: And the problem with me is that I'm always wet, like even when I'm not turned on. And because of that, like it gives like a really bad odor. And like when I'm with guys, you know, it has to be like, oh, wow, just sex, you know, like I can't have a guy go down or, you know.
1: Yeah. How do you stop him from going down?
3: You know what? I just say I'm too shy because, you know, I'm like kind of like chunky. So I'm like, oh, no, I'm too shy. And like, okay, you know. So then I'm like, oh, well, let's just do it, you know. So yeah. Like half of the time I'm usually just kind of like pretending that I'm drunk, you know. So they can just like do it really quick. And like I don't want to go to the doctor because I don't know. Like I think that's kind of embarrassing.
2: Well, wait a minute. You've never seen had a pelvic exam?
3: No.
2: Okay, well, if you're sexually active, you have to do that. You have to do that.
3: Right.
2: Women that are sexually active in your age get cervical cancer very easily and very commonly. And that's a deadly condition. You need to take care of that.
1: Christina.
3: Yeah.
1: How chunky are you?
2: Sort of chunky.
3: Yeah, you could say that.
1: Well, what do I give you? What are you coming in at? Height and weight.
3: Oh, well, I'm not going to tie my weight, but I'm like 5'6". And, you know, just like, I don't know, chunky. I don't want to
1: 5'6", about 180?
3: A little more.
1: Okay, let me do the radio math here. 5'6", more than 180.
2: A little more
1: than 180.
3: Mm-hmm.
1: Okay, I got 5'4", and 15/16 true. Ooh. And 189. Yeah, but 189 to 194, actually.
3: Okay.
1: Oh, hold on. Just went up to 205.
2: It's like, woohoo!
1: We're at 205. What do you think of 205?
3: Yeah, it's pretty damn close.
1: Well, close? We're now at 218.
3: No, like, yeah, fuck, yeah, right there, uh-huh.
1: Okay, now we just got to 222.
3: Is that like, I don't know. That's kind of embarrassing. Not going to grow her weight. It's not right.
1: Yeah, well, here's the deal. Now, Drew, if you're a bigger gal and you got like, bigger people sweat more.
2: Yeah.
1: You got the thighs pressing together there and the belly and everything.
2: There's more moisture and there's more estrogen, too.
1: Oh, you make more estrogen.
2: Yeah, and the estrogen can create some of that moisture.
3: I don't sweat. Like, I really don't. I don't know.
2: Good. Well, that's fine. But you also can have more moisture, such as it is.
1: But aren't those big, meaty thighs like Tupperware?
3: No.
1: They just hold the freshness in there? Do you know what I mean?
3: Okay.
1: Well, I mean, look at it this way, Drew. You know when you see these spindly chicks and they're walking away and their knees are rubbing, but there's open space all the way up to the vagina?
2: Uh-huh.
1: You know that? Well, it's like driving with the windows rolled down in your car, right?
2: Sure.
1: And then you see those chicks where the thighs rubbing together. It's like the calf hits, the knee hits, and then it's one big solid block all the way up to the small of their back. It's got to create a little more moisture in there, a little more heat in there, a little more friction, right?
2: At the very least, a little less circulation.
1: There's not much air passing through there.
2: That's right.
1: If you painted that girl's vagina, it would dry half as fast as the one I took, the waif one.
2: What kind of paint are you talking about?
1: Latex, okay. Weather beater,
2: yeah, right.
1: 10-year warranty, exterior probably in a semi-gloss or eggshell.
2: All right, yeah.
1: Okay.
2: I'm with you. But I'll tell you what, the estrogen can have a profound effect on that, too.
1: All right. So maybe Christina should just focus on
2: getting an exam.
1: Getting an exam.
2: Okay.
1: But also, you know, 5'5 and 200 and change is at 19 is probably a bad direction to be going in.
2: Yeah, a good idea to get a little control of that.
1: Yeah. So
2: obesity is a real problem in our country.
1: Yeah. Hey, Christina,
3: mm-hmm.
1: Let's focus on the diet and let the vagina take care of itself.
3: Okay.
2: All right.
1: All right. Just, you know, eat right, get a little exercise.
3: Okay.
1: You come over to my house, you chase that rat around.
3: All right.
1: I'll send you down in the basement.
3: Okay, well, thanks, you guys.
1: All right. Oh, she's mad.
2: Why is she mad? That's weird.
1: I don't know. I think it was the weight thing. Yeah.
2: Yeah.
1: You didn't give it. Well, I don't know. Maybe it wasn't a bogus call, was it?
2: I don't think so.
1: No?
2: No, I think so. I think she just couldn't. What's startling about it is like she's like, oh, thank you, nice. You know, it's like, okay, we'll talk with you, and then you're a prick.
1: Yeah, well, technically an asshole.
2: Yeah.
1: I mean, you know. All right, baby, keep packing it on. And
2: But you know what that though suggests to me, though?
1: Hmm.
2: If there's that kind of sort of, you know, trigger rage there ready to go, and what the weight may be about is, you know, defend against being close to people, and I just immediately start thinking about abuse patterns and things.
1: Yeah. All right. Clay?
4: Yeah.
1: You're 14?
4: Yeah.
1: What's up?
4: Well, there's this girl, and she's like 3 years older than me.
1: Mm-hmm.
4: And we met like July 4th, like at this party, and like I've been really into her ever since.
2: And you've been seeing her?
4: No. I'm trying to figure out a way how to. How to break it.
1: July 4th. Huh?
2: Have you ever seen her again?
4: Yeah. I talk to her all the time.
2: On the phone?
1: Well, no, when he's on the toilet.
2: On the phone?
4: Yeah.
2: And you haven't seen her again? Clay, I'm asking, have you seen her again? Have you dated her?
4: Oh, no.
1: No,
4: that's what I'm trying to say. I don't know.
2: You just talked to her on the phone?
4: Yeah.
2: Why don't you ask her out?
4: Because, like, she's 17 and, like, I'm 14.
2: And yet you keep talking to her regularly?
4: Yeah, like friends.
1: You met her July 4th.
4: Right.
1: And did you get her number?
4: Yeah.
2: So you've been calling her?
4: Yeah.
2: And what kind of stuff do you talk with her about?
4: Just life in general.
2: How long did you stay on the phone with her?
4: Roughly half an hour.
2: How many times have you talked to her since July 4th?
4: 6 or 7. Online.
2: She's probably wondering online. How many times have you actually heard her voice?
4: Oh, 6 or 7 times.
2: Right.
4: I talked to her online.
2: She's probably wondering why you haven't asked her out, I would think.
1: When you asked for her phone number, how did you ask for her phone number?
4: Well, we kind of just traded phone numbers.
2: How did that come up?
4: Like, can I get your phone number? Yeah, I'll give you mine, too.
2: You asked
1: never,
2: that.
1: Never any satisfaction out of goddamn callers, is it? Did you say to her, like, hey, it was nice talking to you. I'd like to talk to you some more. How about you give me your number? Or did you say, like, I mean, we should get together? How did you do it? Who does she know? Why was she at that party? What are you leaving out of this story, Clay?
4: She was like a family friend. Her parents are family friends, and she just came along with her parents.
1: Uh-huh.
2: You've never met her before?
4: No.
1: And how is it you never met her before if her parents are family friends?
4: It's kind of like when you don't meet your cousin until you're like 18 and something like that.
2: And then again, I didn't. Yeah, whatever. I still didn't hear how it was the conversation about the phone number came up.
4: Can I get your number?
2: You asked her.
4: Yeah.
2: And how did she react to that?
4: She was like, "Oh, sure, we could talk and stuff." And she.
2: Just ask her out. What was the guy?
1: Ask her out.
2: Yeah, you definitely have to ask her out, and that's that.
4: She also got off a long distance relationship 2 months ago, though.
2: Ask her out,
1: when
2: Clay.
1: Did she
2: just
1: say
2: spend
1: that?
2: Time face-to-face and see how it goes.
1: Now, hold on a second. Here's what's going on here, Drew. I get the feeling that there's something that Clay isn't telling us that is leading Clay not to ask her out.
2: Right.
1: She's sent some sort of message to him, somehow done something, talked about this other relationship.
2: Or talked about the age difference between them.
1: Clay, she ever said anything to you to indicate that she didn't want to go out with you?
4: She talked about her boyfriend a lot, like how her relationship... like ended and stuff, but the big problem that I called for was like how to talk to her and how to break the ice.
1: Well,
2: what you've been doing?
1: I don't normally do this, Clay, but I'll do the phone reenactment scenario with
2: boy.
1: You. Okay.
2: All right, Clay. Clay,
1: you ask me out. What's her name?
4: Lauren. Sorry.
1: Huh?
4: Lauren.
1: Hey, man, that's my sister's name, dude. What's up? Okay. All right, you ready?
4: Yeah.
1: Bring. Hello?
4: Hello?
1: Hello?
4: Is Lauren there?
2: Go with it.
1: This is
2: He's a method actor.
1: Hold on! Lauren! Phone! Hang up! Mom, hang up! They sound exactly alike. Hello? Clay?
4: Yeah?
1: Hi, this is Lauren.
4: How are you?
1: Come see.
4: You're sick?
1: Yeah. What's up?
4: I was kind of wondering if you would like to get together.
1: What for?
4: Just to hang out and talk.
1: We can talk on the phone, can't we?
4: I was meeting on a more intimate level.
1: Ooh. Intimate. Where are we going?
4: Dinner.
1: Ooh, what kind of food? I like Italian.
2: Would she be driving?
4: We'd walk.
1: You walk? Where are we eating? The Arby's?
4: We'll go to a nice Italian restaurant, I guess.
1: Okay, I like that Italian.
4: Okay.
1: Yes, those people can cook.
4: All right, so Saturday at 8?
1: Saturday at 8.
4: Okay.
1: All right, bring a corsage.
4: Sure.
1: And I'll bring the boutonniere.
4: Right on.
1: And I'll see you there.
4: Okay.
1: All right.
2: He's fine. He's
1: he's fine. He hears the word intimate.
2: Yeah. Shocked.
1: I thought...
2: to walk her to dinner.
1: Yeah,
2: she
1: I was 14. I thought intimate was that Danish. I thought it was that pastry company.
2: In Tenements?
1: Yeah. That's what I thought that was until I was like 19. That's what I thought they make a fat-free pound cake. It's delightful. All right, let's take ourselves a little break. Clay is fine.
2: And we'll see whether or not the relationship is fine.
1: Yeah, ask her out and call us back.
2: Find out, yeah.
1: That's right. We'll be back. Hey, everybody. It's Loveline. I'm Adam Carolla. That is Dr. Drew. Got a showdown with my rant in about an hour and a half. Looking forward to that. You know, it's going to be, the other thing hasn't moved. It's been catatonic, and it will start moving around as soon as I get home, about 1:45.
2: You got to get that pose that I struck Sunday night with the, this Aboriginal pose with the kitchen knife and the back. I was crawling through the bushes in the middle of the night. There you go.
1: You know, the problem with the rant is you walk around your house, you're standing by the sofa, you're standing by the bed, and you're fantasizing about what's under it now. That's you're picturing coming out.
2: You've been living with this rat for probably the whole year.
1: It's been under the house.
2: Oh,
1: I've heard it under the house.
2: Well, what do you think?
1: No, it's not been that long. No, believe me, I know my rats.
2: And believe me, ain't one. No way. No way.
1: Yeah, it's one.
2: Oh,
1: it's a worker,
2: you're
1: one rat.
2: Yourself.
1: Yeah, it's a lone ratman. It's true. How'd he get out of my basement, though? Rebecca?
5: Yeah?
1: You're 18?
5: Yep.
1: What's up?
5: I have a friend who is gay. She thinks she's gay. And she's told me that she can't see herself with anyone but me.
2: Mm-hmm. And she's a good friend of yours?
5: Well, we were best friends for a long time. And
2: yeah, but Rebecca, you're not gay, right?
5: No, not at all. Okay, and I told her.
2: All right, well, there you go.
5: But the thing is she was molested in third grade. We were together through that.
2: You knew that was happening?
5: Yeah.
2: Wow.
5: It was going on at school.
2: Oh, my God. Did you have to witness it?
5: I witnessed him leaning over her and kind of threatening. I didn't know what was going on at the time, though.
2: Wow. When did this come to light?
5: She started talking about it in late second grade.
2: But it happened in third grade.
5: Well,
1: premonition. Eerie premonition.
2: You found out about it in third grade. And was this guy reported?
5: Well, when I found out, I was kind of livid. Like, I always was trying to protect her because she was kind of little and I was always, like, bigger and trying to protect her and stuff.
2: Mm-hmm.
5: So I told my mom, and my mom called the school, and we tried to get into it, and two other kids came forward and said, he's doing things, but it was a small town 10 years ago, and he still worked there. Nothing, he wasn't, no charges were filed. They sat all the people, all the little kids down and said, admit it, this didn't happen.
2: Oh, boy.
5: Like, I just kept crying. I couldn't believe it. Like, he wasn't, like, he, afterwards, I was sitting outside the office after they'd sat me down, and he came over and was leaning over me and was like, I forgive you for doing all this, and, like, right up against my face, and it was really creepy. And he still, can I say his name?
1: No.
5: Dang it. Yeah.
1: No, I don't care.
5: No.
1: I mean, what do your parents think? Do they believe you?
2: Well, it wasn't about her. It was about the...
1: I know, but yeah. Did they believe what happened? Who's...
5: 10 years ago, I've never brought it up again. And
1: wow. The guy never lost his job?
5: No.
1: You have more than one kid coming forward reporting the same activity?
5: Two girls and a boy, all. And I knew two of them, and then one girl I didn't know very well at all. And I talked to the two I knew, and their stories were exactly the same to me.
1: Yeah, right.
2: Did your friend have some other abuse history as well?
5: I don't know. I don't think so. I've known her since first grade and never has, but, like, I listen to your show all the time, and I love you guys, just so you know, you're awesome to me, both of you.
1: Thanks, Wee Pea. I'm going to molest you next time
5: I
1: see
5: you.
1: Oh,
5: yeah, by the way, that girl who earlier said you could have her virginity, you can have mine, Adam.
1: Do you still have yours?
5: Yeah, you can have mine. Yeah.
1: All right. Well, there you go. That's two.
5: Yeah, there you go.
1: All right,
2: start it. It's such
1: busy.
2: A bizarre concept. Here, take this.
5: Yeah.
2: Right. Get my Dodger tickets.
1: I'll trade you some semen for your virginity.
2: Wow.
5: But.
1: All right. So, listen,
2: well, look,
1: Lynn.
2: You're not a lesbian. You need to maintain that boundary with your friend. I understand she's somebody you care a great deal about, and you are sort of codependent on her. Be careful. There's kind of an enmeshed quality of the relationship where you're always rescuing her and this sort of thing. Get her to some help so somebody else can actually do the helping, and then you can just be the friend, which is what you should be.
1: Right. Lynn?
6: Yes?
1: 14.
6: Yes.
1: 6-year-old boyfriend is jealous of your friends?
6: Girls.
2: Your girlfriends.
6: Yes.
1: Yeah, I said, all right, your friends.
6: When he's around guys, he'll talk about how it would be cool to be with me and another girl. But when we're around other girls, he gets really jealous. So I'm not sure if he wants to be with another girl with me.
2: Oh, boy.
6: Or if he's
2: this
6: just
2: is, this
6: saying
2: is a young lady thinking not with the male brain.
1: Are you having sex with this guy?
6: Yes.
2: Oh, boy.
1: And are you seriously considering a threesome with this guy?
6: When I met him, I had a girlfriend.
2: Oh,
1: baby. What happened to you?
2: Thank you.
6: I don't know.
1: Bad parenting?
2: Of sexual abuse.
1: Sexual abuse?
2: And chaos. Want to bet?
6: I was raped when I was 4.
2: There you go.
1: Who did that?
2: Parents, drug addicts?
6: My parents? Oh. I don't think so.
1: Who raped? Do you know your parents?
6: Do I know my parents? Yes, I do.
1: Who raped you when you were 4?
6: My grandma's neighbor.
1: Mm. Is that illegal in Florida? I think that's still just a misdemeanor, is it not in Florida?
6: I'm not sure.
1: Yeah. And did you report this person?
6: It was reported.
2: Have you been treated?
6: It happened in Wisconsin.
1: Mm.
2: Where this is.
6: So it was reported after I moved to Florida, and they said that they couldn't do anything about it.
2: Have you been treated for this?
6: I've gone through a lot of therapy, yeah.
1: And this was an older man, this...
6: Yeah.
1: When the guy was 40 years old or something?
6: Well, at one point my grandma was married to him, so I'm pretty sure he's pretty old.
2: Your grandma was married to him.
1: And then he lived next door?
2: And your parents were normal people?
6: Yes.
2: Why do I...
6: They're divorced now, but...
2: Yeah.
1: Yeah. This guy, and did this guy, what did he do? Did he have sex with you?
2: She was raped, she said.
6: Okay, hold on a second.
1: Yeah.
6: Nick, leave the room.
1: Oh, boy.
2: Well, let's pick this up after
1: that. All right, hold on. Lynn.
6: Yes?
1: Hang on a second, all right?
6: Okay.
1: We got to take a little break.
6: Okay.
1: I got to go rape the urinal, so hold on a second.
6: Okay.
1: But don't worry. Oh.
2: Oh, man. Poor Lynn.
1: Oh, I love these guys. What a delightful old F this guy is.
2: Oh, he's probably 38 at the time.
1: Married to the grandma.
2: Lynn's grandma. Might have been 26.
1: All right, we'll find out after this. Hey, everybody. Loveline. I'm Adam Carolla. That's Dr. Drew. Phone number 1-800-LOVE-191. Let's hop back to the phones and speak to Lynn. Lynn is 14. Her boyfriend's 16. She's having sex with him. She got raped when she was 4 by grandma's ex-husband.
2: Is that, by the way, the grandma's ex-husband your mom or dad's father?
6: No.
1: No.
2: Okay.
1: How old is your grandmother right now?
6: I don't know.
2: Approximately.
6: I have no clue.
2: 30? 70?
6: Probably around 70.
1: Yeah, no clue, huh?
6: No. I don't really talk to my grandma a whole lot.
2: Okay.
6: She lives in Wisconsin.
2: Okay.
1: All right. How old's your parents?
6: 35. Yes.
1: All right. So was this man approximately your grandmother's age?
6: Yes.
1: Yeah. Okay. So I wish this guy would die a horrible death.
2: Mm-hmm.
1: It would be
6: yeah,
1: nice.
6: So do I.
1: Yeah.
6: I shouldn't say that because if he shows up dead, they'll blame me.
2: No.
1: Nah.
2: No.
1: That's fine. I'll take the blame.
2: Congratulate you, but not.
1: Yeah. All right. So, have you gotten some counseling?
6: Too much.
2: What do you mean too much? This is the kind of thing that would take years.
6: I've been in counseling for like 4 years.
1: All right. Good. All right. Look, are you using any kind of protection so you don't get pregnant?
6: Yes.
2: What are you using?
6: Condoms. Plus, I make them pull out. So.
2: Condoms and pull out. All right.
6: Yeah.
2: Well, don't let them go in without wearing a condom. You can still get pregnant that way.
6: Yeah.
1: Okay.
2: All right, Lynn.
1: No threesomes.
2: What's going on with your parents? Why do I pick up just chaos in your family of origin?
6: What?
1: You have a lot of chaos in your family?
6: I don't know. I just come from a long line of horny women, I guess.
1: Yeah. That just means victims of abuse, pretty much.
2: Right. That's what that means.
1: Okay.
2: Well, you were a victim of abuse, Lynn. And that's what creates sexual compulsion, right?
6: I don't know. Personally, I like sex.
1: Okay. Well,
2: I understand that, but you sexualize everything, probably.
1: True. Listen, I'll go home and talk to my rat.
2: Yeah, for a
1: more meaningful conversation. Lynn, listen to me. I'm on damage control here.
2: Don't get pregnant.
1: Don't get pregnant. Don't have the threesome and don't get pregnant. All right?
6: Okay.
1: And don't kill yourself and try to enjoy life.
6: Why would I kill myself?
1: I don't know. Just take it easy on yourself and don't get pregnant, please, okay?
6: Okay.
2: All right. No cutting along the way.
1: Look, I know this stuff's in the news a little bit with these guys, these horrible, horrible pedophiles. But we got to do something with these guys. They destroy lives.
2: Yeah.
1: I mean, they just ruin them.
2: Uh-huh.
1: They'd be better off. The kid would be in better shape if the guy just took a crowbar to him. He would just beat the crap out of the crowbar.
2: How about this kid, this Samantha Runyon? That guy was already... These things are not perpetrated by guys who are doing it for the first time. They increase the thrill they need. You understand?
1: Right.
2: They get more kids, more bizarre, more intrusive, more violent.
1: Right.
2: Here again is the thing. This is something that happened to them. And the amazing, it's something that was wired into them, and it needs to be controlled.
1: Well, it needs to be really stomped out. It needs to be extinguished is what it needs to be. I mean, here's the thing, too, about these kinds of crimes. these crimes, of a sexual nature, which is other crimes have to do with money. I mean, we have to do with product.
2: Or,
1: you know what I mean?
2: Some sort of violent, you know, people.
1: Yeah, but what I mean is, you know, you rob a bank. It's not because you hate banks. You rob it for money. You're high on drugs. You steal a car stereo. You want to get a fix. You know what I mean?
2: Yeah.
1: When you're raping kids, you're raping kids.
2: Mm-hmm.
1: So it's not like, hey, can you stop doing that? Well, yeah, he stopped doing that. See, now, when a guy is stealing for money, stealing because he needs a hit of crack, stealing because he's got to pay his phone bills, stealing whatever, he wants money, well, you cure the guy's crack addiction, and he stops stealing.
7: Right.
1: You get him a job, he stops stealing. But when you're effing four-year-olds, you're effing four-year-olds. You're not doing it for anything. There's nothing to cure. Do you see what I'm saying?
2: There's no motive. But
1: there's no motivation to.
2: There's not some ancillary motivation. That's something else causing the desire to screw with the kids.
1: Right. You have a job. You have a wife. You have a whatever. And you're effing the neighbor's kid.
2: Mm-hmm.
1: That's just, you're just taking a chance at effing the neighbor's kid. Mm-hmm. You get nothing out of it but a boner.
2: Mm-hmm.
1: That's why we got to put a bullet in your head. Do you see what I'm saying?
2: Yeah.
1: That's why you need the bullet. Because that's just pure, unadulterated motivation. And you can't get rid of that motivation.
2: It's drive, yeah.
1: Yeah, and by the way, if you think it's a good idea to bang a four-year-old at any point in your life, you need a bullet in your head. There's no curing that. There's no, oh, I see what I did was wrong. Yeah, I crossed the line. It's not going to happen again. I'm on the straight and narrow now. You know what? I was high. I had four beers. Do you know what I mean? If that thought even scampers through your head, like that rant in my basement, forget about lingering there. Even if it just runs through, you need to kill yourself.
2: And somehow it was contained through much of history. You know what I mean?
1: I don't know how contained it was.
2: We've really broken it loose, though, in some way in recent years.
1: I think we killed these people, and or no one ever talked about it.
2: No one ever talked about it, but also there were really serious boundaries to this, you know?
1: Yeah.
2: Barriers to this kind of behavior that after the 60s and 70s, like, hey, whatever. Look, now you have books about kids being sexual beings. You have these crazy books that are being written now.
1: Yeah.
2: Oh, we're just being uptight to, you know, to try to think that a four-year-old wouldn't want some kind of sexual... are you...
1: Ooh, Drew with the F word.
2: You better blot that out.
1: Watch that, Ken. Drew used the F word on the air. He got fired up, everybody. He's a passionate, passionate man. Yeah, listen, I don't know what the answer is. I know that... everything's a car analogy. I take you. Some cars get stolen, they get stripped, they get in an accident. The insurance guy looks at them and goes, yeah, we can fix that. And then there's other cars where they just go, it's total. Just crush it. Strip it and crush it. And that's what you got to do to the 45-year-old who decides he wants to sink his filthy grubby mitts into a four-year-old. It's got to be crushed. Like a car that's... burnt beyond repair. Brian?
8: Hey, what's going on, Adam?
1: Speaking of cars, you're 20.
8: Well, I just wanted to say first, Drew, it's great to hear the F word because I was listening on hold and there's no delay.
1: Oh, Drew fired up, everybody.
8: Yeah.
2: Oh, boy.
1: All right, so now you say... And I'm
8: I work as in the service department of a BMW dealership, and I hear you talking about your M3.
1: Right.
8: And we got about 15 of them in with the seats are just collapsed. The cushioning just becomes collapsed and, the springs start to poke through.
2: Whoa.
1: On
2: what year?
8: The 2001s to 2002s.
1: Hmm. What model number?
8: What do you mean?
1: What model number?
8: The M3s.
1: I know, but what's the body style?
8: E36?
1: E46.
8: E46, that's
1: retard.
8: Right. I'm 20, man. I just started working.
1: All right.
8: But, yeah, the springs.
1: Hold on. How come I know more than the guy who works at the BMW dealership?
2: You know
1: don't I
2: everybody.
1: Always tell you that?
2: You know more than everybody about everything. So
1: okay.
2: Be it.
1: Thank you.
2: Why are you always surprised by that?
1: I don't know, because I knew you didn't know it was E46, even though you worked at the dealer. All right, let's not get caught up on that. You're right.
8: So the springs poke through, and they make your asshole as big as a mason.
1: Oh, there we go. I didn't know it.
8: Springs
1: poke through the seat. Drew, listen. When I saw that thing up there, and it said, there's a recall on your BMW, it's very tempting. It's tantalizing. Although I looked at it and said, wait a minute. One of our callers is going to tell me something I don't know. Impossible.
2: Mm-hmm.
1: Impossible. Impossible. It's never, ever, ever, ever happened in the 7 years I've been here where anyone has surprised me with one kernel of knowledge or truth. E36. I did like his comeback. I'm 20. I like that. Springs poking through the sea. All right.
2: Good times.
1: Wait a minute, though. He did know the E36 part. Sorry. Hey, Brian.
8: Yeah.
1: What do you know about E36?
8: Well, I know it's E something, the three generations.
1: How do you know that?
8: Before. You told me you got the one with the box flares, like the 91.
1: Hey, that's the E30.
8: Yeah.
1: All
8: so
1: right.
8: I was just shot in the dark. I know cars pretty well.
1: All right, the E36, not bad.
8: Okay.
1: All right, good time.
8: Have a good night.
1: All right. I took a good guess. Sam?
7: Hi.
1: You're 17?
7: Yes, I am.
1: What's happening?
7: I've been on birth control for 6 months, and I've gained quite a bit of weight, but I'm getting off it, and I was wondering if I'm going to lose the weight when I get off.
2: Usually women lose it pretty quickly.
7: All right.
2: So just, obviously you have to contain your body will very often fight to maintain weight. I mean, that's just the way our bodies are. So you may have to focus on your diet a little bit, but usually it's pretty easy to lose that weight. Usually.
7: Alright.
2: Okay. How much did you gain?
7: About 25 pounds.
2: That's a pretty fair amount. How much did you weigh before?
7: 120.
2: Alright. So are you a tall person or?
7: No.
2: Alright. It should come off. Just begin to pay attention.
7: Alright.
1: Alright, good times there, baby.
7: Thanks.
1: Alright. Let's talk to Megan, who's 15. Megan?
9: Hi, you guys.
1: Hey.
9: Oh, I love you guys so much.
1: Yeah. You want me to take your virginity in a few years?
9: Oh, that sounds great.
1: All right, I'll put
9: you
1: down.
9: Just gotta wait for about 3 more years. Sounds good.
1: Yeah. Let me tell you something. I don't want to discourage you, but all you 14, 15-year-old chicks talk a pretty good story about losing it at 18.
9: No, I'm waiting until I'm 25, though.
2: 25?
9: 25.
1: Yeah, hold on a second. Drew, riddle me this.
2: Yes.
1: Every broad you talk to at 14 is going to lose her virginity when she gets married or at age junior year of college. But yet the average age is like 15 and 7 months.
2: Yeah, that's true.
1: Now, how does that work? You do the math.
2: I think it's getting better, for one thing. It's getting older.
1: What is the average amount of, like, let's say, I guess it's like the average amount of 14-year-old boys who say they're going to own their own surf shop. You know what I mean?
2: Or be an astronaut.
1: Be an astronaut. I thought I was going to be a pirate at 14. Seriously, I'm still clinging to that. There's still time for that.
2: You've mentioned it often.
1: And also, 14-year-old guys thinking they're going off to like a Stanford or a Ivy League type college. What percentage of them actually go? I mean, like, even when I was in the ninth grade, I'm partially retarded. I thought, I'll get my grades up around the 10th, 11th grade. I'll go off to some college one day.
2: Yeah.
1: Yeah. Junior college. Megan?
9: Yeah.
1: All right. So your parents are physically abusive?
9: Yes. Like, for no reason, I'll be talking to them, and they bring up some stupid subject that happened, like, 2 weeks earlier,
1: mm-hmm.
9: and they slap me, hit me with brushes, push me into things. I mean, I get a new bruise every 2 weeks.
2: Why don't you report this?
9: Well, I mean, I've threatened with physical abuse, like calling child whatever.
2: Protective services.
9: All they say is like, oh, if you do that, it just shows you don't love us. It's like, well, of course I love you. I mean, you're my parents, but...
1: Yeah, well, you don't have to.
9: Yeah.
1: What's their nationality?
9: I'm Caucasian.
1: Oh, white people.
9: Yeah.
1: Hmm.
9: And it's really weird because their family is really religious, but...
1: Yeah, well, the average religious person does more beating than the average atheist.
9: Yeah, I blame it on the fact that my dad's Catholic and he was probably molested when he was younger.
1: Wow. Hey, good times.
9: Yeah, that's what I blame it on.
2: Oh, boy. Are you physically imposing enough to be able to sort of stand up to them?
9: Yeah, I mean, I'm taller than my mom. I mean, I must admit that I have pushed her once,
1: mm-hmm.
9: but, nothing too serious. And my dad just recently got peripheral neuropathy.
2: Was he an alcoholic?
9: He was alcoholic,
2: yeah.
9: Like really heavy, and he's not diabetic or anything. So.
2: Well, that's from alcohol, the peripheral neuropathy.
1: What's that do, Drew?
2: It's damage to the nerves in the periphery, particularly in your legs.
1: Yeah. What do you mean the periphery?
2: Out towards the tips of your fingers.
1: Toes and your fingers?
2: No, your feet, basically.
1: Oh, good.
2: It's bad times, and it means bad alcoholism, too.
9: Yeah, but he stopped drinking a while ago, so.
2: Well, is he in the program?
9: No, he wasn't. He just quit on his
2: own. Yeah, well, alcoholics that stop drinking can be horrible to be around. They're depressed, they're irritable, they're rageful. They're rageaholics oftentimes at that stage. So this is
1: I'm a chocoholic myself.
2: I need to drop
1: trout. I'll tell you. I love that chocolate. Hey, Megan?
9: Yeah?
1: So, look, here's what you got to do. You have to stay away from your parents until you go far, far away to some college.
2: Well, that's one option.
1: I mean, this is going to be a mixed plan I'm going to give
2: you.
1: You go to school, right?
9: Yes, I do.
1: You're not homeschooled or any of that nonsense?
9: Oh, thank God, no.
1: No. Now, you do anything at school? You play on the softball team or anything?
9: No, I'm kind of against the whole athletic thing.
1: Yeah.
2: Against it.
1: Right. You'd rather go home.
9: I'm against it.
1: Rather go home and have your dad beat on you than to hang out and play a little softball?
9: Well, no, actually, we go up to the rec center and I work out most of the time.
2: Huh.
1: So. Why are you against the athletic thing?
9: Because I'm kind of, to my view, mostly jocks do it, and I'm kind of against jocks and preps and all that stuff. I'm kind of the punk person, so I'm
2: angry.
1: Angry.
9: Yeah. Yeah, I'm angry. I'm outraged.
2: Your mom's been beating on you. What'd she expect?
1: Yeah.
2: I think you stand up to your parents. You don't let things escalate. You get out of there if they become threatening to you, and you call the authorities. That's it, period.
9: Okay.
2: You have a plan. You follow the plan. You tell them what the plan's going to be, and... You know, it's in their hands.
1: All right. And just please remember this little morsel of advice I give you and all the angry kids out there as parents beat on them. When I run into you at the rental car counter about 6 years from now, I'm not your dad. Don't give me a hard time.
2: Right.
1: Please. Don't make society pay. If you get molested, go kill the guy who molested you. And if you get beat on, go abuse the people who abused you. They get abused, and then they go out and abuse society. This is why the people that abuse them need to be abused by society. This is why when we get hold of these abusers, we need to beat the crap out of them as a society. Because their product has been unleashed on us.
2: Remember that girl last night that was so angry she'd been physically abused?
1: Right.
2: Remember that one?
1: Yeah.
2: The moment she opened her mouth, we picked up on it.
1: You know, like these jackasses, I always think about this. Well, every 6 months, some kid with the name of Jesse James something goes on a rampage, and they're tracking him. Oh, he was in Nevada last, and he's moving toward Colorado. Any jackass that gives their kid the Jesse James name, I'm going right to the parents beating the crap out of them.
2: Mm-hmm.
1: You name your kid Jesse James, he's 19, he's stolen a car, he's killed a few guys, and he's on the run. You surprised, you jackasses? Will?
10: Yeah?
1: Everyone should name their kid Seth so they come out pussies. That's my plan. Seth. It's a mellow name. Will?
10: Yeah.
1: Yeah. Adam's a nice mellow name, too.
10: It's the perfect name. Seth. The God.
1: Seth Adam.
2: What's up, Will?
10: I find myself jumping from one crush to the next, and I'm wondering if this is just a normal stage or raging hormones, or is this something psychological happening?
2: How long has it been going on for?
10: Oh, from the, I would say, about the summer of 2000.
2: 2 years, since you were like 14 or so?
10: Yeah.
2: And how often?
10: My first and last girlfriend.
2: How long do the crushes last for?
10: Ooh, until I tell them and they say no.
2: How long is that?
10: 4 months.
2: So you got 3 crushes a year.
1: Till he tells them and they say no.
2: No, I think that's
1: He could have one crush a year if he didn't tell them.
10: Now she's on a road trip to Florida. So.
2: Not only do I think it's age appropriate, I think he's kind of ahead of the curve because most 16-year-olds obsess for about a year and then never ask and just switch to another crush.
1: Right.
2: He's actually given it 3 or 4 months, getting up the nerve, asking them out. They reject him. He doesn't stay obsessed. That would be the abnormal part.
1: The
2: abnormal part was where you stay in no matter what the reality is. You get on to your next thing. That's fine.
1: I was just thinking about this as Will was speaking about crush to crush. You know, when you get older, everyone sort of settles in and finds somebody.
2: Yeah.
1: You know what I mean?
2: Yeah.
1: But at 16, and especially younger, 14, 15, it seemed to me like there was like one guy who wasn't dating 20 women, but he had like 20 chicks. And he was like, there was like the popular guy.
2: Alpha
1: male. In junior high.
2: Mm-hmm.
1: Yeah, it was funny. The funny thing about the alpha male is, as I recall in junior high, he wasn't a big kid.
2: No.
1: He wasn't a dominating kid.
2: No.
1: Just, he was a kid. He was a cool kid.
2: Yeah.
1: And oftentimes a little undersized, a little spindly,
2: mm-hmm.
1: but cool. He had his own vibe, you know?
2: He had the right genes somehow.
1: Whatever it is, chick sniffed it out on him.
2: Yeah.
1: And this guy would go from chick to chick to chick and always had like eight chicks in. So really, here's how it would work. If there were 100 women and 100 men, there would be 5 guys monopolizing the 100 women and then the other 95 of us just sitting home beating off on a peachy folder. You know what I mean?
2: Yep.
1: You get a little bit older, and people just eventually give in and just start pairing off.
2: Right.
1: You know, it's like, all right, there's 100 of you, there's 100 of us. Look, I know I'm no prize. You got a fat ass. Let's just team up and have some ugly kids. Call to life. But
2: people also they go from trying to sniff out the genes to just having a relationship.
1: Right. But at age 14, 15, 8th, 9th, 10th grade, there's like one or two guys that are really hoarding every woman. And even if they're not having sex with every woman, the women are holding out for them. And it's like, no. Later on, they realize they're no big prize.
2: Yeah.
1: And they lower their standards and they end up pairing off with people.
2: Or they change their standards.
1: Yeah, they lower them. But at that age, I just could remember them. They're like, I'm waiting on Todd. I'm waiting for Todd. That guy's name was Todd Euler.
2: I thought Chris.
1: Todd, no. Chris didn't start hitting his stride until high school, really. A little junior high, but Todd Euler, who's another friend of mine. Oh, he was so popular. He had a custom shirt. And Todd was one of these guys. He was a complete mystery to me because he would show up, you know, every summer. I wanted to strangle all these kids. Every summer, everyone would show up back, you know, in the next grade when the fall came around, and they'd be wearing a shirt that said, like, Hawaii 79 on it,
2: huh.
1: or you know, I went, you know, I think there was a lot of Yosemite shirts, like go climb a mountain, Maui, yeah. 1980, you know, would say on it, and I'd have a shirt that said Van Nuys 1964. You know, like they come up. So this guy Todd, he skied everywhere. That was his thing. It's like he went to Europe and skied, you know, and it's like, and he had a shirt that said Ski Euler on it. It was like an airbrushed painting of him, you know, caricature of him skiing. I mean, this is all it takes, by the way, to get your eighth grader laid, ladies and gentlemen. There's one thing. You know, I'm wearing the tough skins with the reinforced knees and the fake earth shoes. And Todd's got the airbrush shirts. Todd Euler.
2: In a tuck position.
1: Ski Euler, yeah. And he's going down the hill in his Ski Euler shirt. And I'm sure this shirt must have cost his parents like $12. But to my family, that thing was just, look, forget it. I might as well said, look, I want to enter Evel Knievel's Rolls Royce in the Smash Up Derby. It would have been fallen on the same ears.
2: Yeah.
1: Same possibilities.
2: Yeah.
1: I would like to take a dirigible trip to Berlin. That was the same thing. It's getting like a shirt that had something written on it. Airbrushed. I couldn't even get the goddamn swirly art at the fair. You know, it was like $3. You take the ketchup container full of the paint and you squirt it on the piece of paper that's spinning around.
2: Very wasteful.
1: No way.
2: Very wasteful.
1: Oh my God.
2: How dare you?
1: No, that was crazy. What are you, one of the with Rothschilds? Please. What, do you own a railroad? You don't do that. Just all that custom crap. All that, you know, the sketch artist stuff. You go to Disneyland, you sit there, and they draw a picture of you on a skateboard with a girl chasing you and a heart bubble coming in. That stuff, it was like, you know, $7. Or so. No, were you out of hand. $7. Idiots. All right, let's Ski Euler. And we're going to take ourselves a little break, and we'll be right back. Hey, everybody. It's Loveline. I'm Adam Carolla. That is Dr. Drew over there. Phone number 1-800-LOVE-191. Yeah. Spin art. Way out of the reach of the Carollas. I go to one of those fairs. I would just walk around. Look around. Look at a guy shooting a BB gun. That guy's trying to pitch a hoop onto a Coke bottle. That guy's got the spin art over there. That guy's vying for a goldfish. Just take a look. I guess it was good enough just to be there. Jason?
11: Yeah.
1: You're 14?
11: Yeah.
1: You ever get any of that spin art?
11: Sure.
2: Okay.
11: Yeah. Hello?
1: Hello? You know what that spin art is?
11: No.
1: You ever been to a county fair or carnival?
11: Yeah.
1: You ever see when they put the paper on that spinning wheel and they squirt it with paint?
11: No.
1: Never seen that?
2: Maybe it's not happening anymore. With computers now.
1: I still think that stuff's around.
2: I would think.
1: All right, Jason, what's up?
11: Oh, yeah, about 2 weeks ago I had sex with a girl, and now I'm like, my penis and everything's all, it's
1: yeah, all right. Said, use the S word there, buddy, which is a no-no. And that S word, that ain't spin.
2: No.
1: And I don't believe him.
2: Not for a second.
1: No. Sounds full of crap to me.
2: No.
1: And I didn't like his attitude either. Didn't know what spin art was. David. David, you're 16.
12: Yeah.
2: What's up?
12: I lately have been, having trouble, talking to girls.
1: Mm-hmm.
2: Why? What happens?
12: Oh, I don't know. And I'm going to be in 10th grade now. In 7th grade, I was, the pimp and everything, but,
2: 7th grade.
12: But, lately, it just...
2: Did you have, an airbrush picture of yourself that you wore around?
1: Ski oiler?
12: No.
1: Hey, David?
12: Yeah?
1: You know the difference between veal and venison?
2: What kind of animal is a veal?
1: Kind of animal?
12: I have no idea.
1: No, venison. Veal?
2: Venison? What kind
1: no,
2: of
1: you
2: animal?
1: Don't know veal. You don't know venison.
12: Venison's like deer meat or something.
2: Oh, see?
1: Oh, well, he's calling from Boise.
2: From Boise, Idaho. There you go.
1: Probably it's a venison cereal in the morning. Deer bits. Frosted deer flakes. All right.
2: That's the only place I've ever had venison.
1: It's got to be the only place where somebody knows what venison is but doesn't know what veal is.
12: Oh, yeah.
1: Well, you want to give a guess as to the kind of animal that veal comes from?
12: I don't know, a turkey or something?
1: Turkey.
2: Turkey, good times.
1: All right, so turkey meat, veal.
12: I guess so.
1: Isn't turkey meat just kind of called turkey, though?
12: I have no idea.
1: Well, you would have to admit that turkey is just called turkey, though, right? Turkey sandwich, turkey leg, right?
2: Didn't we have some other questions for this guy?
1: Right. And what's an emu?
12: It's like a big ostrich.
1: Yeah. All right, bud.
2: Well, we had a fish we were asking
1: about. Two for three. No, a lot of people guess veal was a fish.
2: Oh, really?
1: A lot of our listeners, yeah.
12: So what is it, then?
1: Veal?
12: Yeah.
1: That's a baby cow.
12: Oh.
1: Yeah. That's
12: calf. I think my dad probably doing that once.
1: Probably, yeah. All right, so... You're having trouble talking to girls.
12: Yeah, yeah, if I'm in a group of people I don't really know that well, and if I don't feel like they want to talk to me, I don't talk to them at all. I'll just go and sit in the corner or something. But
2: well, that's sort of most males go through that phase,
1: uh-huh. Right?
2: And they come out of it with varying degrees of success and with varying speed. So it's something you have to kind of get out there and practice and manage because. Everyone has a certain amount of anxiety about being in new social situations, and particularly as the hormones turn on and the sort of stakes are upped. And, and maybe it's a true social anxiety problem. I doubt it, but see if you can't sort of learn how to negotiate social situations.
1: All right, let's talk to Rebecca. Rebecca.
13: Hi.
1: Venison, what kind of animal?
13: What kind of animal?
1: Yeah.
13: A venison?
1: Yes. What kind of meat?
2: I'm glad Rebecca was listening carefully during the last call. Yes, what kind of meat?
1: Well, that's really the beauty of our callers, too, is we can go ahead and talk about the answer and then ask the next one. A deer.
2: She got it.
1: Right?
2: Yeah.
1: Yeah.
13: Okay.
1: Yeah. And veal?
13: Veal is a calf, a baby
2: calf.
13: Good.
2: Oh, there you go.
1: Good girl. And an emu?
13: An emu is an ostrich.
1: All right. And a marmoset?
13: I'm sorry?
1: Marmoset?
13: Marmoset? I have no idea.
1: Okay.
2: You can excuse that one.
1: That's good. That's fine.
2: We had another
1: three
2: one.
1: Three for four,
2: I swear
1: not
2: we had
1: bad.
2: A fish we were, didn't
13: or
2: we?
13: Three.
1: Go ahead, Rebecca.
13: Well, my sister, she's 27 years old, and she's met this guy she's only been with him for 6 or 7 months, and he is so controlling. She has a son. He's already hit her. He breaks all her stuff.
2: Who is the son with, or was the son with?
13: That's not his son.
2: It's
13: somebody else's son from my sister.
1: Yeah, but, all right, hold on a second. Let's do a love line reenactment here. I'll be Rebecca. Right. Yeah, he breaks her stuff. He hits her. She has a son.
2: Who is the son with?
1: It's not his son.
2: I get that.
1: Yeah. Oh, it's my sister's son from somebody else.
2: That's with my sister.
1: With my sister. All right. Hey, Rebecca.
13: Hello.
1: Yeah, where's the dad, the biological dad?
13: Oh, that bastard went back to England.
1: Oh, okay. Really?
2: Interesting.
13: Yeah. He was English.
1: I see. That's why I went back to England.
13: Yeah, exactly.
1: Mexican guy wouldn't have made that move back to England, right?
2: Would have gone back anyway.
1: All right. And Rebecca, now, are you doing okay? You don't have any kids? Or?
13: No, I don't have any kids.
1: Good.
13: No.
1: Okay.
2: Has she been in abusive relationships before?
13: Yes, she has. It's like a trail. And
1: is your dad abusive?
2: Yes.
13: He was an alcoholic.
2: There you go.
1: Mm-hmm.
13: But he didn't hit us or anything.
2: Well, he must have been kind of tough to deal with when your sister was, you know.
13: Yes.
1: And what's your deal? You big gal?
13: Me?
1: Yeah.
13: Big? What do you mean big?
1: Big, portly?
13: No, I'm skinny.
1: Skinny?
13: Yeah.
1: Skinny, not fat. Not fat. You a lesbian?
13: No.
2: Okay. Why are you picking those weird stuff? We're getting normal from Rebecca.
1: Yeah, you're normal, right?
13: I'm normal.
2: Yeah.
13: I just have a deep voice.
1: No, I'm just curious. You have relationships? Everything doing okay?
13: Yes. I have friends, and I'm an actress, actually, so I'm struggling.
1: Ooh.
13: And I just care very much about my sister. I'm very close with her.
2: Where does she live? Nearby?
13: She used to live with me.
2: Yeah,
13: we used to be roommates.
2: How does she support herself?
13: He supports her.
2: Oh, boy.
1: What's he do, construction?
13: No, he works for Paramount.
1: Oh, he's a son of a bitch.
13: Yeah.
1: He's
13: a son of a bitch.
1: Okay. Well, she confides in you with
13: yes,
1: this
13: stuff.
1: Yes,
13: she tells me
1: stuff.
13: All these things, and she won't leave him.
1: And he breaks her stuff.
13: Yes, he broke her piano, her guitar.
2: Is he an alcoholic? Also?
1: El Cabong syndrome.
2: Is he an alcoholic?
13: I'm sorry?
2: Is he an alcoholic also?
13: No. No, he doesn't do anything like that.
1: He doesn't drink, huh? And he spazzes out that way.
2: No speed or anything? Maybe he's doing something she doesn't know
13: about. No, he doesn't. He doesn't do any drugs.
1: Hmm.
13: Nothing like that.
1: Hmm.
13: He's like a lighting person.
1: Ooh.
13: Like the mover people, you know, the people that...
1: Yeah, it's like a gaffer.
2: Rebecca, it just doesn't fit that there wouldn't be a substance here. Your dad was an alcoholic.
1: Every gaffer's high.
13: Yeah.
1: Every single one of them. Out of 100 gaffers... 103 of them will be high.
13: Yeah.
1: Mm-hmm. I know those gaffers. I work with them.
2: So if he's doing stimulants or something, maybe that's why he's getting so erratic. What you might want to do with your sister, well, what you should do is either get her to somebody, a therapist, or maybe take her some Al-Anon meetings or Adult Children Alcoholics, ACA, something where she can really kind of work on this, because this ain't going to change until she changes.
1: Hey, do you remember?
2: She needs this stuff the way it is.
1: Remember back in the day when you could... frequent way to kill somebody is to drop something on their head.
2: Mm-hmm.
1: Like every one of those...
2: safes.
1: Every third episode of Vegas was someone was trying to kill Wayne Newton. And there was always some sketchy-looking gaffer guy, and he was walking around up on the catwalk above
2: sandbags.
1: The stage. And he was loosening the rope with the sandbag. The chances of killing Wayne Newton with a sandbag got to be under 50%.
2: Yeah.
1: Probably high 40s, but still technically under 50. You got to line the guy up exactly with the sandbag or the lighting rig or whatever it is. Dan Tana would always fly in and knock them out of the way at the last second, then the thing would crash to the ground.
2: Yeah.
1: I guess today we smartened up. We figured we'd just put a bullet in someone's head. We want them gone, right?
2: Mm-hmm.
1: We don't cut the brake lines of the car. We don't loosen the sandbag anymore. I think there was a little more creative. The people who wrote for TV, and it was like, yeah, well, sure, we could put a bullet in the guy's head, but then the show'd be over in 11 minutes. We'll drop something on their head. And he used to throw anvils out the windows and safes and pianos and stuff. Nobody gets anything dropped on their head anymore.
2: And why were there enough people spending time on a stage who were potential murder objects that they would be there a sufficient period of time to have stuff dropping on them?
1: It was always some dicey guy backstage. Yeah. And it always worked this way. the hero would be out in the audience, and he'd be enjoying the show, but if always keeping a vigilance, you know, always keeping a watchful eye out. And he'd be looking around, and he'd be enjoying the show, and then he'd look up, and he'd see what was going on. He would start running for the stage, but people wouldn't know what he was doing. And he would hop up on stage. People were like, oh, what are you doing?
2: Stop
1: you know?
2: Him.
1: And they'd tackle the guy and knock him down. And he'd knock him down, and he'd be like, what the F? What are you tackling? Wayne Newton. And then the thing would fall down. And then it'd be like, oh. That's when the chick, if he tackled the chick, that's when she'd fall in love with him. You tackled me. I could have had sand on my head, but

0: need someone to vent to. I need late at night. I need someone to give me some advice on what I should do.
1: Why didn't you offer just to pay them back?
0: I don't have the money to pay them back, and they wouldn't take it. That's not how their policy goes.
1: What's their policy?
0: It's basically you lost it, you lost it, you're screwed.
2: You have to pay them back an imitation guacamole.
3: Sour cream.
2: That's the only way. Yeah, listen, you guys still using that sour cream dispenser that's in a caulking gun?
0: Mm-hmm. Yeah, we are.
2: Yeah, I find that disconcerting.
0: Yeah, so do I.
2: Listen, anyone who's in the upper management department of Taco Bell or any fast food chain, I know it's efficient. You guys got to apply the secret sauce and you got to apply the sour cream and everything via the caulking gun, but I don't want to see it from where I'm standing.
1: Right.
2: I'm constantly standing behind the counter looking ahead going, well, what's the guy going to do? Caulk his tub in? Oh, it's going on my burrito. the guy's putting silicone caulk on my burrito. Yeah, it's off-putting.
1: Yeah, I start thinking.
2: And it makes that ratcheting sound.
1: Yeah, and then what do? They just keep filling it up, and stuff's been in there for a week, and how do they clean that thing? And
2: no, they just pop a new cartridge in it like it's caulking.
1: Really?
2: Yeah, caulking gun. It's just a gun, and then you slap that plastic cartridge in it.
1: But listen, we'll talk to
2: you. Yeah, I don't go for that. Listen, you want to know how bad my life is?
1: Please on six.
2: I applied for a job at the Taco Bell North Hollywood when I was 16 by my high school. Turn down.
1: Good time.
2: Not accepted.
1: Did Travis?
2: Not
1: accept.
0: Yeah.
1: So what do you need from us?
0: I just need to know kind of, you know, what should I do in this situation? Because I've never been in this situation.
1: Well, what can you do?
2: Oh, hold on. This is a bogus call. You've never been in. You're 17 years old.
0: It's not a bogus call.
2: I mean, you're 17 years old. You got S-can from a Taco Bell. You think you're not going to recover from that?
0: Well, no. I know I'm going to recover, you know. I know I'll recover, but pretty much my question is, it's just how do I deal with the situation? Do I
2: what is the situation? Well, you got fired.
1: There's nothing to do.
2: What situation?
0: Well, I'm not fired yet.
1: Then offer to pay them back.
0: How can I fix the situation?
2: You got a manager over there?
0: Not at the moment. No.
2: No manager. What?
0: She's on vacation.
2: She's in Mexico looking for new recipes.
1: So who is enforcing this policy?
0: And it, tons of different people that own stock.
2: Listen, Travis is bogus or high. His story's full of holes.
1: Yeah.
2: Let me ask him a couple of questions.
0: Really?
2: Travis, I want you to give me the Taco Bell menu. Go ahead.
0: Okay, you got your chalupas, gorditas, taco supreme, crunchy soft.
2: Mm-hmm.
0: You got burritos, seven-layer burritos, fiesta burritos, supreme burritos, double burritos.
2: I'm going to fart in a minute. Keep going. Double burritos. What about the bell beefer? Is that on there?
0: No, it's not.
1: Enchirito?
0: Yeah. What?
2: Enchirito.
0: Yeah, it's on there.
2: Yeah, but see, me and Taco Bell parted ways, and not amicably, by the way, when they pulled the bell beefer off the menu in 1978. That was the end of us. That was the end of the love affair.
1: Travis, yeah. But Travis, we don't understand what... you just talk to your manager, be contrite, be apologetic, explain yourself, offer to pay back.
2: Who figured out you were $23 light on your register?
0: Well, we have a shift manager. Every shift count everybody who's on it.
1: And he said you're fired?
0: What?
1: And he or she said you're fired?
0: No, but, you know, he's freaked out. I'm freaked out.
2: Sure. It's devastating, $23.
0: Yeah, well,
2: are you?
0: They look at that as a huge amount to be.
2: Are you? What do you get? Minimum wage over there?
0: Yeah, I am.
2: What's that? Is that different in Oregon than it is in?
0: $6.50.
2: $6.50. That's not too bad. All right, and how many hours a week you working?
0: 12, 20. It all varies.
2: And you're working the register. You're not.
0: I'm not back online yet.
2: You're not working the caulking gun back there.
0: Working like front or drive through.
2: Right.
1: I bet you'll solve this. Just relax.
2: Just go over there and throw
1: your manager. Yeah. Don't be defensive.
2: Do you realize that I was turned down from Taco Bell, which was hiring. Turned down. At 16, application denied.
1: Huh.
2: And when I got the job at the McDonald's 6 months later, was forbidden from working the counter. I was a grill man all the way. They weren't going to let me get up there and fraternize with the public.
1: Could be a PR problem.
2: Wouldn't you

0: I think a guy like myself would be just a beautiful marriage between me and the cash register and the public.
1: I just imagine you at 16, 17 as not being the most colorful person.
0: Are you kidding? I was a dynamite kid. How dare you? Yeah. Sweeping and mopping the outside area. Do you realize that was my job?
2: You were depressed.
0: Sweeping and mopping.
2: You gotta have a smile.
0: Sweep and a mop. Give me a sweep and a mop of the dining area.
1: Good times.
0: Give me a sweep and a mop of the outside area, and I have 13-year-old kids making fun of me on their skateboards.
2: Remember in the 70s, no jobs. Remember that? No one can get a job.
0: How many white guys get turned down from Taco Bell? All right, we'll take a little break. We'll be right back. Everybody, Loveline. I'm Adam Carolla. That is Dr. Drew. All right, let's pile back to the phones here, Drewski. Let's help these kids. Melissa?
3: Hi.
0: You're 23.
3: Yes.
0: Need a nice way to tell your boyfriend that you don't like receiving oral sex.
3: Yes.
1: Don't like receiving it.
3: Yes. I know it sounds weird, but I don't know. It just doesn't really do anything for me. And I'm pretty sure he enjoys it and he likes doing it. But I don't know, it's just, it just doesn't do anything for me. And if anything, it like kind of makes me not so much into the sex after that.
1: Ooh. But you like intercourse.
3: Yeah.
1: Yeah. This is that version of the female. The ones that easily orgasm during intercourse do not like oral sex.
0: Hold on. Do you easily orgasm during intercourse?
3: Like when he's in me?
1: Yeah.
3: Yeah. But once he starts going down there, it's like, okay, let's go. Like,
1: We've had this call a number of times.
0: Yeah, I guess so. It's like this isn't where you're getting your orgasm. So this is.
1: I think this is
0: a crappy dinner salad that comes before the entree. Just want to get through it.
1: They find it irritating.
0: Stupid cherry tomatoes.
1: No. It's not just
0: who likes those cherry tomatoes.
3: I mean, from what I've read and what other girls say, I'm sure he has great technique and he's very attentive and creative and everything.
0: And not your bag.
3: But, yeah, it's just not in the bag.
0: Now, listen, you know what? Look, Melissa, this is exactly what you tell the guy. And believe me, if a woman told me this, I'd hand her an attaché case filled with, like, unmarked bills and a thank you card. That'd be the greatest thing ever. Because in order to dodge this bullet and not feel like it had anything to do, like, I mean, if you just say to the guy, hey, listen, I dig having sex with you, man, and I get off on it, and you know the oral sex? Not my bag. I don't know. It's like as some people like certain dishes, certain people like certain music, and they don't like certain things. For me, that's a 5.
1: I will also predict that she's multi-orgasmic.
0: Multi-orgasmic?
3: Usually.
0: Wow.
3: Usually.
0: I don't even know what this guy's doing.
1: He's doing nothing. This is just her.
3: He's just very lucky.
0: No. Yeah. I mean, I don't know what he's doing going down on her. He's wasting all that valuable orgasm time.
3: He likes it.
0: No, he doesn't.
1: He thinks you need that.
0: He tells you he likes it.
1: Yeah.
0: You know,
3: like, do I tell him while he's doing it? Or
1: no,
3: like,
1: you just tell him, look,
3: dinner or what?
1: Does he know you have orgasms during sex?
3: Huh?
1: Does he know you have orgasms during intercourse?
3: Oh, my God, yeah. He always asks me, so how many times last time?
0: Yeah.
1: He's very interested in his performance with you. So you tell him that the oral part, not included.
0: Do you like doing oral to him?
1: Not especially.
3: I wish I could do it more often.
0: Yeah.
3: But he doesn't seem to like it too much.
1: Well, he's busy collecting orgasms from
0: me. Yeah.
3: Yes,
0: he doesn't like it. Yeah. I don't trust either one of these. Don't have kids. His priority is going to be all over the map. He doesn't like that? And Drew's not a big fan of that either. To me, there's just nothing not to like about that oral. Nothing. And Drew's such a passionate man. You know what it is with you, Drew, is I think here's your problem. It's not that you're not a big fan of receiving oral sex. It's that you're such a passionate man and you're almost primate-like in your sex drive that if you're receiving oral, that means you can't be more than a couple of seconds away from intercourse, so let's get to that. Let's get to that.
1: That's kind of the way I eat, too, right?
0: You eat, that's the way Drew eats. Yeah. He knocks the garni off the side of the plate, and he picks up the meat, and he starts eating it.
1: Never order an appetizer.
0: No, and if he ever gets something with a bone, he sucks the marrow right out of it. He gnaws a hole in it with an incisor, and he just vacuums the marrow right out of it.
1: Here we go.
0: All right.
1: Go on, Brett.
0: All right. All right, everybody. We're going to take ourselves a little extendo break, probably about 22 hours, and then we'll join you about 10 o'clock tomorrow night. What do you say there, Drew?
1: Good time? Tara's leaving. She, Tara don't call me Tara, goddammit, is going to France.
0: Oh, but coming back, yes?
1: Well, you thought it was her last night. Yeah, she's leaving.
0: No, but, you know, because Tara, don't call me Tara, goddammit, said a couple nights ago, hey,
1: I'm leaving.
0: Wednesday night's going to be my last night, and the way she phrased it, I thought, well, maybe she's...
1: Yeah, I had the same thought, too.
0: You know, I mean, we go through phone screeners around here like KFC goes through sporks. We turn them over pretty fast.
1: That's a spork. No, don't say that.
0: It's a combination of a spoon and a fork.
1: Yes, I've seen those.
0: Yeah, they come in little pans. KFC was a good analogy because, you know, they do little cups of the beans and stuff.
1: Right. It's good.
0: Yeah, solid. A lot of guys would have had to think of that before the show, but not Big A.
1: I couldn't even follow you.
0: Yeah. All right, so until next time, this is Adam Carolla for Dr. Spork saying mahalo.
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5: Hey, everybody, it's Loveline. I'm Adam Carolla. 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Dr. Drew, back from his amazing cruise that he took that went through Central America and South America and ended up in Cuba and went through the Panama Canal. And
1: why did you want to talk about this last night? All of a sudden you're into it.
5: Well, Jay McGraw was in here last night. And we're, you know, kind of talking about his book and stuff.
6: Boy.
5: But I'm interested in all that stuff, the canal and all that kind of business. You know, there's a few things I like about the canal. One, I like to defy nature and God.
1: And the man.
5: And the man. But if anyone ever looks at a map and you see that little sliver of Panama, and then you see the horn that must that you must go around if you can't make it through that little sliver, it is amazing.
1: Yeah.
5: And I'm sure for hundreds and hundreds of years, people have dreamt of dragging their boats across that short stretch of land. And I don't know, maybe they used to physically...
1: Well, for a while they did.
5: Cart them across.
1: Yeah,
5: I'm sure they did.
1: Get some on the other side.
5: But now it all works. Another thing I like about the Panama Canal is the French had at it for about 100 years, and eventually we kicked us frogs out of there and said, look, you want to get this done right? You get some Americans. Imagine a French trying to do some big, dirty job like that.
1: Yellow fever.
5: Yeah, they all got stung by mosquitoes.
1: They tried to do sea level. The sea level connector.
5: Right.
1: And we did is we made a lake and made these locks that lift you up to the lake.
5: The lake's up in the middle?
1: Yeah. All right. And then locks bring you back down to the ocean.
5: So Drew was going through the rainforest, getting stung by wasps.
1: Oh, yeah, I heard all this last night. That's right. I forgot I impressed you with one story.
5: Drew told me on the ride home last night on the phone. Yeah. Drew was riding horses through the rainforest. It's like a, I don't know, the only thing I can think of is a porn movie.
1: Indiana Jones.
5: That's my only reference. Indiana Jones. Going to Cuba and seeing what a colossal dump that place is and how crazy Castro is and how communism has just completely fallen apart.
1: Oh, yeah.
5: Listen, everybody, if communism is a decent way of government, why are all communist countries dumps?
1: Not just dumps, just disasters. Just total disaster.
5: Is Cuba a disaster?
1: Disaster.
5: There's no car in Cuba newer than 1945?
1: 58.
5: Like the newest car in Cuba?
1: Yeah, the moment the revolution began, anything new ceased to exist.
5: So as soon as I kicked the mob out of there, that was it. The place went downhill. But you want about the mob, but they run a tight ship.
1: Good economy.
5: Well, that's kind of what they are.
1: Their economic literacy is very high.
5: Yeah. So Cuba's falling apart.
1: Yeah.
5: Castro's insane.
1: Yeah.
5: You met with Castro?
1: I met with him. You want to see it?
5: You got a picture of Castro?
1: No.
5: You got a tape of Castro?
1: Yeah.
5: You allowed to bring video cameras into Cuba
1: Photograph
5: Castro?
1: Yeah, it's not crazy. You know, it's not controlled in a sort of covert way. It's controlled in an overt way.
5: I see.
1: You want to do business with us? Fine. Join the revolution.
2: Bring your country. Bring your business. We'll take it. Fine.
5: What revolution is going on over there? I mean, it's all, everything's dead, isn't it?
2: Revolution.

0: 2015, the communist revolution, the world's going to be all one brotherhood.
1: They're going to be communist. We're going to be communist.
0: It's a revolution. Come join.
1: Ever since,
0: we invest in human capital, not buildings and paint.
1: Ever since
0: automobiles.
1: Ever since the Soviet Union cut them off, it's just got to be a dump.
0: Oh, it's so obvious how many billions of dollars they poured in to keep that afloat.
1: The Soviets.
0: Oh my God.
1: Yeah.
0: And when they pulled out, it just sunk like Atlantis.
1: Well, how much longer can Cuba be communist?
0: 15 years.
1: It's not going to be that long.
0: No.
1: Okay.
0: Well,
1: Castro, is he just a rambling madman?
0: Yeah.
1: So Drew, you went and had a meeting with Castro. Not you personally.
0: This group you're with.
1: But a group.
0: Yeah.
1: And Castro got up there and spoke to you guys.
0: He spoke, and he has a thought process that's disordered. He's what's called tangential.
1: Mm-hmm.
0: And it's what manic depressives get. And there was a Cuban scholar with us, and he said he's been up there, he's heard him speak, where he becomes so disorganized, no two word connects.
1: Really?
0: It's like complete gobbledygook.
1: Worse than, say, like Maxine Waters, the woman.
0: Yes, makes her look very nice.
1: Worse than Ozzy.
0: Worse than Ozzy,
1: really?
0: Ozzy seems like a scholar.
1: Really?
0: Oh, yes. This is, we left for our kids in. He took some questions from the kids. And one of his kids goes, you love baseball. We know that. What position do you play? 20 minutes later. 20 minutes. He's talking about boxing and swimming.
1: He's worse than one of our callers?
0: Oh, absolutely.
1: Think about that.
0: We don't give our callers 20 minutes.
1: Well,
0: we cut
1: them
0: off right away. And that's the problem with this guy.
1: Wow. So Castro, in your mind, is
0: disturbed.
1: Out of it, disturbed?
0: No, not of smart and charming and impressive, but crazy. And his delusion is shared by the population that remains on that island.
1: Uh-huh.
0: They're all like sleepwalking.
1: You think he's circumcised?
0: Sure.
1: Okay. Sure. All right. Well, good time.
0: Yeah.
1: Dr. Drew, meeting with Castro. And, meeting with Castro is smart. It's sort of like, I imagine there was a time in the mid-70s when going to see Elvis in a Vegas show was probably probably tantamount to us going and seeing Siegfried and Roy or something.
0: Yeah.
1: You know what I mean? A little passe.
0: Oh, yeah.
1: A little been done, been there, done that. But now, if you went and saw Elvis, you're cool. Or the Beatles, obviously. There's a handful of people. Drew, when Castro kicks the bucket in the next 5 years, you can then say for the next 6 years of your life, or however long you're here, or your wife kills you, that you went and met with the man.
0: And
1: that will make you cool.
0: That, and how about my kids? They were there.
1: Yeah, you met your kids?
0: No,
1: I see.
0: You talked about how I spoiled them at Disneyland and stuff. Imagine this now.
1: Kids met Castro. That's right.
0: And their idea was, I said, look, people are not going to believe you when you say this. You got to remember this moment. I know it's boring, but remember.
1: Oh, my God, it must have been boring.
0: Oh, my God, yes.
1: Paige?
2: Yeah.
1: You're 25?
2: Yeah.
1: What's up?
2: I have been considering getting breast implants. Not unsatisfied with the size. It's just the firmness and whatever. So I went and had a consultation. And my problem is that I've done a lot of research on the Internet. I've looked at the FDA website. I've looked at so many things, and I get so many conflicting answers as far as health problems that can come from this.
0: You got conflicting answers from the FDA?
2: No. Between what the FDA says and what the plastic surgeon at the consultation says.
0: Okay, what did he say?
2: He said like a risk of capsular constriction, the blood clot or the tissue that forms, scar tissue that forms, is like 4%.
0: Right.
2: Rupture. He said that very few women. He had been doing this for 20 years, and like very few women had come back needing them replaced.
0: No.
2: And whereas on the Internet I've read,
0: redos,
2: in 15 years.
0: Yeah, redos for some, many women is not uncommon.
1: And what about redos now?
0: A lot of capsular scarring, a lot of movement, a lot of many women find redo is necessary.
1: Anything different in the last 10 years besides the saline to silicone or silicone saline?
0: Yeah, there are different kinds of. Yeah, there are different
1: kinds. And is it procedure for installing them? Is that technique improved?
0: I imagine it would. Yeah, but there's a lot of different ways. They put it above the muscle, under the muscle. They go from the belly button or under the arm.
1: Here's what I'm saying. If you installed a saline one 10 years ago, how much longer is the life expectancy of that now? How far have we come?
0: Saline implant, I don't think there's been a change. It's the same.
1: The same?
0: Yeah.
1: It's 10 years ago.
0: I would say.
1: But here's what I'm saying. I got to talk about cars for a second. The car engine's the same as it's been for 75 years.
0: Yeah.
1: But now the transmission is sealed. Then you don't have to change the transmission fluid every... It's the same transmission. It's just sealed.
0: Yeah.
1: Do we have... Is it the same boob job, but instead of having to redo it in 10 years, you can redo it in 30 years? Do you know what I'm saying?
0: Yeah, I know what you're asking.
1: Where have they come with this in the last 10 or 15 years?
0: They have... Yeah, there are different qualities to the surface and the outer, in the way it sticks and the way the decreased risk of capsular...
1: All right, well, Paige, just go get it done. Who cares?
0: Why aren't you doing the silicone?
1: You can't do the silicone.
0: Yeah, you can.
1: Oh, you can?
2: From what I've just read, I wanted to get one of the two FDA-approved.
1: Okay. Do they have an FDA-approved silicone?
2: No. From what I've read about the silicone, is fairly dangerous. And as far as when they rupture, the silicone gel is not very easily absorbed by the body, whereas saline is a salt water.
1: Yeah, but, you know, the silicone feels better than the saline.
2: Right. Yeah, I've read that, too.
1: I've felt both of them. Outside of a woman. No, Mickey had silly string in her boobs. It's just bizarre in there.
0: Oh,
1: yeah.
0: What did she have?
1: Some strands of something. It wasn't solid.
0: Yeah.
1: She had trouble beating off to her that night on the ride home. It was so difficult. I wish she hadn't told me that. Jeez, I was halfway on the freeway before I made. Okay. Hey, Paige?
2: Mm-hmm.
1: So what do you want?
2: I'm just really looking for some straight answers. I just don't understand why I'm getting different, you know.
0: Because there is no straight answer. And whenever you get a conflicting answer like that, it's because no one knows for sure. Although the prevailing wisdom is that a lot of the concern about this procedure and the silicone and everything was overstated. There are still some concerns, and it's a surgical procedure, and there's certain risks. But
1: yeah, get the saline, and here's what you do: you find a reputable doctor, and you use him and trust him, and that's how he got his reputation.
0: That's right.
1: Stop freaking out, Cindy.
3: Yes.
1: You're 32.
3: I am.
1: What's up?
3: I just found out the week before Christmas that my mother put a baby up for adoption 2 years before I was born.
1: Was it her baby?
3: Yeah, it was her baby.
1: I see.
3: Yes, it was.
0: And how old are you, Cindy?
3: 32. So he's 35.
0: All right. And what's the problem?
3: Not a problem. Well, I guess kind of. I guess he's come looking for her, and I confronted her, and she said that it was true, and yes, he's come looking for her, but she's not giving any information out.
1: Uh-huh. How did you find out about it?
3: Actually, my stepdad told me.
1: Uh-huh. Oh, man. Are they still together?
3: No, they're not.
1: Was this so? This was around the holidays.
3: Yeah. Well, he's like my dad. He was married before I was born, basically.
1: Okay. So.
3: So I mean, he's not my biological dad, but he's been there.
1: Okay. Now she doesn't want to see the kid she gave up for adoption.
3: No, she does. She says she does.
0: Well, why does this involve you, Cindy? You're 32. Do you have your own kids?
3: I have my own kids.
0: All right, what's the big deal? What's your mom's problem? Do you want to help her with it?
3: Yeah, I do. I'm really...
0: She doesn't want the help.
3: Well, can I go find them by myself?
1: Well, wait a second. Wait a second, Cindy.
3: Yes, sir.
1: You said that he came looking for her.
3: Yes.
1: And you said that she would like to see him.
3: Yes.
1: And those two Nimrods can't figure this out between the two of them?
3: My mother is so screwed up.
0: Yeah, we're getting that. We're getting that. What's her deal?
3: I think there's a lot of stuff I don't know still, but she had a real crummy childhood.
1: Yeah.
3: I guess. I mean, I don't know. I always grew up thinking my grandparents were like the best there could ever be, and now stories are coming out that, you know, my grandfather was a real piece of work towards her.
1: Yeah.
3: You know, but I mean, he did
0: not. You're not helping me understand. Is she a drug addict?
3: She's not. But I mean, I can say she's on her fifth marriage.
1: All right.
3: You know.
0: Yeah.
1: Okay. So listen, why do you need to help her find him?
0: Have you always been?
1: Why can't he find her?
3: Well, I think she keeps making the excuse. Her excuse why they haven't met yet is because something with the adoption agency that she needs certain papers.
1: Look, how many kids do you have, Screwball?
3: Me?
1: Yeah.
3: Three?
1: Yeah. That's three too many.
3: I know it is.
1: That's two and a half too many for you.
3: We're done. My husband got 6.
1: All right. Are you guys still together?
3: Yeah. 13 years.
1: You have 3 kids not to screw up.
3: Yeah, I know.
1: That's your mission in life.
3: I think I'm doing a good job.
1: Okay. That's
3: I
1: fine.
3: Hope.
1: Listen, that's fine. But this whole thing about getting this adult man hooked up with your crazy marriage-happy mom is just a bizarre distraction that keeps you away from the job of being a mother to your 3 kids.
3: Yeah, but, I mean, I have a curiosity toward, you know, who this guy is.
1: Well, listen, do you have a biological brother? Another one?
3: Well, I have 2 half-sisters.
1: All right, and what about them? How are they doing?
3: They're doing good.
1: Okay.
3: I mean, amazing enough for all semi-normal.
1: Right, but they're not taking the world by storm, though.
3: No.
1: Okay,
3: no.
1: Well, there you go. You're going to be more disappointed when you see this guy.
3: Probably.
1: Okay. There you go. More disappointment.
3: All right.
0: Let her handle her own affairs.
3: All right.
1: This focus. Here's what I'm worried about.
0: Taking a focus.
1: I don't want a distraction from your marriage and your 3 kids.
3: Right.
1: Okay? If this thing works out, this thing works out. That's all I'm saying. Everybody's a disappointment. Don't ever meet anybody. That's what I'm saying.
0: Yeah, you don't want to meet Adam or me.
1: Well, there's a couple of people on TV and radio that you should want to meet.
0: No, we'd be disappointed.
1: Hey, listen, here's what I'm
0: saying.
1: Listen,
0: I've seen you meet people. Here's your reaction to them.
1: Beat it. Well, I tell them to beat it if they come up to me
0: and talk to you. Yeah, okay.
1: How dare you? That chick said to me, are you as big an asshole in real life as you are on TV?
0: There you go.
1: So I told her to beat it. Beat it. And here's my point.
0: All right.
1: If I take a random sampling of the guys I went to high school with, I realize they're pretty regular guys doing sort of mundane, boring things. If they're lucky, they're not strung out on something right now. That's what I'm saying. Her brother's just going to be that.
0: Yeah.
1: 20 pounds overweight, got a job.
0: Yeah, yeah.
1: Working at a supermarket as an assistant manager. You don't need that. All right. Stop writing, Drew. I can always hear it. Sheila?
4: Hello.
1: Yeah.
4: Hi.
0: Should I stop breathing, too, because you might be able to hear that? Okay.
4: Sorry?
1: Sheila, you're 36. What's up?
4: Okay. I caught the tail end of the program last night, and Dr. Drew mentioned that he would write for the morning after pill for any people who would call his office.
0: Yes. Well, no, I want to be that. I want to be that.
4: Oh, okay.
0: In fact, I called California Medical Association 3 times today and emailed them. I am hell-bent on this.
4: Okay.
0: Now, all I know is that the law in California has changed so that within this state, the pharmacist only needs some sort of. Is it in the Utah yet?
4: It's in Utah, but it requires a prescription.
0: A prescription.
1: Sheila's calling.
0: From Salt Lake City.
1: Thank you.
4: Yeah. Right.
0: California and Oregon, a few other states now, you can do it just with an agreement with the pharmacist. And so I want to have an agreement with lots of pharmacies that people can get that.
4: Okay. Basically, if you'll allow me to use your name, because I'm at work right now and I work the graveyard shift.
0: Mm-hmm.
4: I get a lot of people coming in and asking me for that.
0: Mm.
4: And if you'll allow me to use your name as the prescribing MD, I'm more than happy to do it.
0: Can I do it across state lines like that?
4: Yes.
0: All right. I'm going to have. Do I need to fill anything out?
4: No.
0: Really?
4: No.
0: You don't need my license number either?
4: The location where I work, our system is universal. I've got your name on our system.
1: Hold on.
0: Oh, good. Okay.
1: Right. Would you guys be quiet for a second? Sheila, I'm guessing you're a pharmacist.
0: Yeah.
4: Right.
1: And you're working out of the Salt Lake City area.
4: Exactly.
1: Okay. All the stuff we never get to on this show.
0: Can you fax me what happens and how many you're able to issue?
4: I'd be glad to.
0: Do I need to follow up on anything? Do we need to document anything?
4: I document the prescription as it's filled, and I would be glad to fax over whatever documentation you would like.
0: The only thing I want to be sure of is that people don't start using this as a contraceptive.
4: Right. I can get a history. And
0: just make sure they're not repeat offenders.
1: All right, well, wait a second. Now, let me ask this. I'll put Sheila on hold for a second.
0: But, sorry, Sheila, thank you for calling. We need, a national network. I want to set something up here.
1: Seriously. Okay, we're talking about the morning after pill. We've been talking for a long time about getting this into young people's hands or people who need it. And we've also been talking about the crazy hypocrisy of this California state law that you need a prescription to get this thing when it was nonsense, when it was safe and effective. So, Drew, something has passed in the last few weeks or few days that says you can now get it without a prescription.
0: California.
1: But with what? I don't understand the rest of it.

0: That's what I'm trying to look into. Right?
1: You can get the morning after pill with what? What does the pharmacist need?
0: I think you need some sort of form in California filled out by the physician. But Sheila's saying she doesn't need that.
1: A form filled out from the physician for each and every one?
0: For each pharmacist.
1: For each pharmacist. Yeah. What does that mean? I don't understand.
0: I made several calls today to try to find out.
1: Well, they never called you back?
0: They never called me back.
1: Idiots.
0: And then I emailed. And I never got an email response.
1: Yeah. They're really interested in helping over there, aren't they?
0: Well,
1: so, but let me say this. You mean you put a form in at a pharmacist?
0: And probably in that form is sort of an agreement that he'll or she'll fax back what they've done or something, give you some history of what they're doing.
1: I don't understand what good that does.
0: It takes the liability off the pharmacist, probably. I don't know. Ask Sheila. Maybe she knows what the argument's about.
1: Sheila?
2: Yes.
0: Why do you even need a physician with this?
2: Okay. It's just the law in Utah. It is a prescription item.
0: But in California, it's not, though. That they're still requiring some sort of paperwork connection between the pharmacist and the doctor.
2: You know, honestly, I'm not familiar with California law, so I couldn't comment on that.
0: Okay.
1: All right, baby. Thanks.
0: Thank you, Sheila.
1: Do you want to talk to her off the air?
0: Yeah, let's put her on hold. Hey, Tara, hold on to Sheila for a few minutes, will you?
1: I don't understand. If something's not prescription, then doesn't it become Rolaids at a certain point? And then
0: maybe
1: how does that work? Can I just walk in and buy some aspirin?
0: Maybe this is some sort of process for which it becomes like that.
1: Well, let me do a little recreation. Maybe this is just a little... you missed it. You missed it because Drew was turning his arm like he was turning a crank of an old movie theater while he was old the movie camera while he was talking. Well, Drew, what do you say? You want to take another? All right. Sherry. Oh.
3: Hi.
1: Hey, you're 45.
3: Yes. I love you guys, and I have a question here for Dr. Drew. I just recently have been diagnosed with. Two large corpus luteum cysts that's encapsulated my left ovary.
0: Mm-hmm.
3: And I was just wondering what you think can cause that.
0: Being female,
3: huh?
1: Well, what's luteum mean?
0: Corpus luteum. These are just simple cysts. Nothing.
3: Nothing. How would they...
0: The problem, they, pretty much everyone gets these. The problem is at your age, they need to make sure that's what they are.
3: Uh-huh.
0: And sometimes they would take them out if there's any question about what's inside them. If they're not homogeneous.
1: I thought corpus meant corpse.
0: Body. Corpus.
1: No.
0: Corpus luteum, it's the body, the luteal phase of the menstrual cycle.
1: So body of...
0: Luteum.
1: Of... I might name my kid Luteum.
0: How about your rock band?
1: Luteum Corolla?
0: Yeah. Ooh, Luteum.
1: Was I telling you that story about Tony Corolla?
0: No.
1: No? I'm going to say it real fast. You know, it's one of these things. These stories, I know, they're never impressive when you're not there because when other people have things that happen that are sort of serendipitous or something or coincidental, it's like, big deal. But just be there with me for a second. I'm driving in about 2 weeks ago. I'm in Las Vegas. I'm driving in with Jimmy and another guy to record some phone calls for our prank phone call show. Pat Cooper. The old-time Italian comedian who's on Stern all the time, who yells all the time. They always interview him whenever they do any of these Rat Pack retrospectives or anything, and he talks about, you know, playing the Copa with Frank, you know. He's one of these guys, real blowhard. Sweet old guy, but old-time comedian. And super Italian. His name is Pasquale Pastrami or something. It's a crazy Italian name. But anyway, Pat Cooper. I'm driving in, and I'm complaining, as I normally do, to Jimmy and this writer friend of ours who are in the van on the way to the recording studio. This Adam Carolla is a curse, this name Adam.
0: Right.
1: Everyone thinks I'm a Jew.
0: Right.
1: If my name was Tony Carolla,
0: right.
1: Everyone would know I was Italian.
0: Right.
1: And people say to me all the time, and I believe because of the name Adam, what kind of name is Carolla?
0: Right.
1: And Jimmy has a theory that there's some confusion because of the car name, too, but... There's difficulty. What kind of name is that, Corolla? I don't know what nationality that is, everyone says. It's Corolla. It's a very Italian-sounding name, if you really think about it. It's the Adam that screws it.
0: Yes.
1: Because how many Italian Adams are there?
0: Right.
1: Only my parents would be stupid enough to name their kid Adam when he's Italian. Now, between the nappy hair and the comedy life, everyone thinks I'm Jewish when I'm Italian.
0: So what's wrong with that?
1: Nothing. But I'd rather be Italian. I'd rather be what I am.
0: Yeah, yeah.
1: That's the point.
0: I am what I am.
1: Yeah. And let's face it, Italians are more cool than Jew. I mean, that's obvious. So Italians pull down more tail than Jews. So I said if they meet Tony, everything would be fine. Tony Carolla. He's Italian paisan. So I'm sitting next to Pat Cooper. He's making these crazy phone calls. I'm sitting next to him in this recording studio writing jokes on a Marx-a-lot board feverishly and handing it to him. We get along pretty well, even though he's an abrasive guy. And about halfway into it, he turns to me and he looks at me and he goes, You're not Adam. That's not Adam. You're a Tony. I'm going to call you Tony. I thought, this is the most bizarre thing in the world. I just had a long-winded discussion about how I should be called Tony. On the drive over, and I've had not had the I should be called Tony discussion in years with anybody, and nobody has ever pointed at me and said, you need to be called Tony. And he didn't pay much never mind to the story I told him. He just kept going. Yeah, and for the rest of the day, call me Tony. How does that work?
0: This kind of stuff happens to you a lot.
1: Where's the energy?
0: A lot.
1: Do you know what I'm saying?
0: Yes. What is that?
1: I decide to name myself another name, and a guy I never met before decides to call me that name, too, within an hour of me labeling myself that.
0: How many experiences like this you and I have?
1: A lot.
0: Yeah.
1: It's just weird.
0: Yeah.
1: You know, it's great, though, about Jimmy's freaking out, and the writer who was with us freaking out, and Pat Cooper's like, yeah, so what?
0: Yeah, Tony, shut up.
1: Pat was great, too, and then we're going to break. The one great thing about Pat is, I'll give you the Pat Cooper impersonation. You got a phone ring? Now, we would call people and say, Pat, we're calling an Italian restaurant in Brooklyn. You're at Pasquale Capulli. All right? Here we go. They're not there. Hang up. Let's go. Let's do another one. They're not there. And I'd be saying, Pat, the phone only rang, the person would pick up.
0: Oh.
1: But he would do it every single call. The one ring, he's sitting there looking around, twiddling his thumbs. Not there. Hang up. Let's go. Let's do another. He would announce they're not there at the second ring on every call, and every time he made the announcement, they would pick up. And then the one time he didn't make the announcement after five in a row, of course,
0: they didn't pick up.
4: We'll be right there.
1: All right. We'll be back with more Dr. Drew and Tony Carolla after this.
5: Hey, everybody. Loveline. I'm Adam Carolla. That's Dr. Drew.
1: Dr. Drew brought his video camera in and is showing me pictures of the Panama Canal.
0: Isn't that wild?
1: Yes, a very, very interesting engineering project, that Panama Canal. Always been interested in that. And, that was a video reference that Anderson did there from the audio file. Also, I don't know how many people died building that thing. Probably a couple thousand.
0: Tens of thousands.
1: Yeah, really?
0: Yeah, over the entire span of the attempts, I'm sure.
1: That was back in the good old days when if we took on a decent-sized construction project, we could figure that a couple hundred folks would die.
0: Mm-hmm. Yeah, just an average construction project.
1: Well, it'd be like, you know, there'd be X amount of white dudes who died and then a huge amount of sort of indigenous native types who died.
0: Well, that's precisely what happened with this thing is they hired all these Caribbean guys from around the surrounding islands.
1: Oh, my God. And they didn't even have any, you know, it's not like Caterpillar was in business back then. It was just a bunch of steam shovels and mules and guys just rocking out, just taking out buckets of rocks by hand and just dying there.
0: And listen,
1: everybody, you think your job sucks. It may suck, but at least you're not dying on it.
0: And they would make like 12 cents a day.
1: Right. And then they'd go to some shanty camp and waste it all at the community store where they were gouged. Some whore would come in and overcharge them for BJ. What a life. Listen, all you broads who are constantly complaining about your lives, think of all the millions and millions of guys that have died just on the job. How many women have died on the job? Like three? See, you know what I'm saying? I want to know. I want to see a number for that. Oh, you broads complaining about your tough life all the time. Millions of guys died just working. Summer?
6: Yeah.
1: You're 15?
6: Yep.
1: What's up? Hold on. Drew.
0: Stop this.
1: No, I told him when I watched the canal footage.
0: That was the end of it.
1: Oh.
0: Okay. I was kind of fussy.
1: All right. Sorry. Go ahead, Summer. You're 15. I want to watch Drew's video camera while I was answering calls.
6: Okay.
1: Why not have some entertainment for myself?
4: Well, see, I don't have any respect for the pop culture nowadays.
1: Yeah, I'm with you.
4: I mean,
1: I don't know what's up with the pop culture.
4: I totally feel like it completely killed good music, you know?
1: Oh, man, yeah.
0: Yes, man. What are we talking about?
4: I mean, I would like, okay, like on VH1 a couple months ago when they were doing the 100 Greatest Albums of Rock and Roll, did you see Britney Spears' list?
1: Did I see her list?
0: No, I missed that.
4: Oh, gosh. She had NSYNC, Mariah Carey, Backstreet Boys, and, you know, and I don't even remember what the number one album was, but it was like NSYNC or something, and I was just like, suck up, you know.
1: Yes, I agree! Yeah. All right, what's up with you? Well, you're 15. This is good. This is the kind of thing you should be thinking about.
0: Right.
4: Well, see, you know, I have more respect for, like, the Beatles or Stevie Ray Vaughan.
1: Right.
4: You know?
0: You have older siblings or cousins or something? Your parents
4: were
0: hippies.
4: No, I don't, actually.
0: Parents were hippies.
1: Now, listen, you're gonna be pregnant in 6 months with your love of Stevie Ray Vaughan.
4: No way. I stay completely away from boys. I have my life focused on making music and doing good stuff.
0: You're fat.
1: All right. All right, baby. That's great. Thanks for calling. Now, let me ask you guys this. I was trying to get an answer to this question at the office today. You know how there are bands that cool people say they like?
0: Yeah.
1: You know when we have a cool band in here and we ask them what bands they like, they'll never give you a band that you've ever heard of.
0: Right.
1: Because it makes you cool.
0: Right.
1: And then there are bands that you need to like that make you cool.
0: Mm-hmm.
1: So when someone asks you who you're listening to or who you're influenced by, you tell them. And they can't question you on it because they don't listen to this person. They've just heard of this person, and they can't never question you on it.
0: Right.
1: I've decided in the 1970s, we decided in the office, it was Lou Reed. Lou Reed was the guy to say you were into, that made you cool, that no one could ever question you on.
0: Yeah.
1: In the 1990s, Radiohead was the band to say you were into that made you cool, that no one really questioned you too much on. And Radiohead has gotten more popular in the last couple of years, but go back about 3 or 4 years till people you're into Radiohead and they just thought you were cool and they couldn't question you on it. Who was it in the 1980s? Was it R.E.M.? Early. Think about it. R.E.M. got sort of famous toward the later part of the 80s. You know, early, mid-80s. Let's say
0: Erasure.
1: R.E.M. would have done that. Erasure. Idiot.
0: Cure.
1: The Cure?
0: No, the Cure. They got too big. They got too big.
1: Yeah,
0: Early Cure.
1: Yeah, I don't know. Too many people. You see, people, they have to be like Lou Reed, where people have heard of Lou Reed in the Velvet Underground, whatever. They just can't name any albums,
0: you know,
1: and have never seen them.
0: In the 80s, it was super alternative. Was in, so it would have been like Bow Wow Wow or Nina Hagen or something.
1: Still heard of.
0: Really?
1: I think. All right. I'm looking at a video of Fidel Castro right now, and talking to Wayne, who's 15. Wayne?
6: Hi. I got, like, this girl a couple days ago. She, I don't know if she was hitting me or nothing, but I think she was. I, in the past, have had problems with girls and, like, things I say, and I'm just trying not to screw this one up.
1: You think this girl likes you?
6: I think she does, but I'm not sure, because she asked me a lot of personal questions. And I'm kind of just wondering of what I should say not to screw it up.
0: I understand. Was she at school?
6: Yeah.
0: And you just met at a class or something?
6: No, I met her on the bus.
0: Bus going to school?
6: No, on the way home.
0: Do you see her every day?
6: Yeah, pretty much.
0: Okay. And
1: do you ride the bus with her every day?
6: It all depends on my schedule.
0: Why don't you keep making sure you're on the bus at the same time and just keep a conversation going? Just start asking her some personal questions.
6: Okay.
1: Yeah, like the douche.
0: Yeah,
1: what's last time you had a solid movement?
0: What do you think of pop culture?
1: Yeah. Can you sit down next to her on the bus?
6: I don't know. The bus is always huge crowded. It's way overfilled.
1: Yeah, but let me explain something. And, Drew, you remember these days when you had to do a little, angling to catch a fish.
0: Mm-hmm.
1: You knew when she was coming in. You could kind of spot her coming the other way down the sidewalk. You make a little small talk with somebody and start to enter the bus as she's walking onto the
0: Absolutely.
1: Bus. Or you do
0: and that. Then you freak when she sits down next to somebody.
1: Right.
0: Because there's nowhere for you to go.
1: Right. Or you do that thing where you get on the bus early, sit there and put your backpack on the seat next to kind of fumble with it, but keep an eye up, and when she looks up, then you open the back, you know, slide the backpack off.
0: No, but here's my move. See, you shoot 12 people, and then she walks up and walks right past, and you don't say anything.
1: Well, that's bound to happen, too, but at least you tried, and that's what Wayne needs to do. Joe?
0: Joe from Saratoga?
7: Hello?
0: Yeah?
7: My name is Joe.
1: Okay, Joe.
7: My question's about recycling.
1: Yeah.
7: My grandma's been telling me it's BS for years. My teacher gets pissed off every time I tell him I'm not going to recycle.
1: Yeah.
0: What makes her think it's such BS?
7: Well, I mean, she says, why should other people take money off my recycling crap?
0: So she objects the fact that anyone should run a business in helping the environment.
7: Mm-hmm.
0: Yeah.
1: What, does she want to be paid off for her cans and bottles?
7: I don't know.
1: Okay. Well, your grandmother's no genius, is she?
7: She's bright.
1: Bright?
7: Yeah, she's a doctor.
1: Oh, really?
7: Yeah.
1: And she talks in that crazy grandma voice?
7: Uh-huh.
0: What kind of doctor is she doing?
7: What? I think she's an x-ray. Or, yeah, well, that's what she tells me.
1: Well, you know, everyone who works at a hospital is not a doctor, though, you know.
7: Yeah.
1: Okay. I'd like to look into this, but there's no time. Hey, Joe?
7: Yeah?
1: Let's heal some babies! Yeah, you got to have bigger fish to fry than the recycling, don't you? Just recycle.
7: Just recycle?
1: Yeah, that's fine. Okay, buddy?
0: Couldn't hurt.
1: Couldn't hurt, as they say.
7: I'd like to say.
1: Okay, buddy.
0: All right.
1: Where is Saratoga?
0: I don't know. Florida?
1: It sounds like Florida, but I'm thinking of that sounds like Sarasota. Where's Saratoga, Joe? Oh, man, the one piece of information we wanted to get out of him. It's in Florida? Anderson says Florida. Now I know. And I know it's not in Florida.
0: There's definitely a Saratoga, Florida.
1: All right. But here's the problem. There's maybe 15 Saratogas, and there's 25 Salems, and we got to just put an end to this. Drew and I almost got in a fist fight over Minnesota at Rochester.
0: Oh, yeah.
1: We're on a plane. I was yelling Rochester's that way. Yeah, he was saying Rochester's this way. Turns out I was talking about Rochester, New York, and he was talking about Rochester. Was it Rochester or
0: Rochester.
1: Rochester. He was talking about Rochester, Minnesota. And I almost pushed his head to the emergency door.
0: We pulled up maps.
1: We pulled up maps. I was drunk. I started flailing on him. And we're talking about, I mean, we were both right, my point. How many do we need? You know what I mean?
0: Yeah.
1: Certainly we couldn't be the first persons confused by this. Teresa?
8: Yes?
1: You're 30?
8: Yes.
1: I'm watching Fidel Castro in an army outfit.
0: That's all he wears.
1: Just to address Drew and his family.
8: Ah, very interesting.
1: Yeah.
0: It's very interesting. There's a comedy clip about to come up here.
1: All right. One of the kids wets and stones, or what happens? Just leave it, Drew.
0: Yeah.
1: Go ahead, Teresa.
8: Okay, well, I think the phone screener might have answered my question. I wanted to know if it's possible for a woman to squirt cum, and he says, only out of my mouth.
0: Oh, my God. Oh, it's great.
1: Hey, you notice that Castro is starting to look like Tommy Chong.
0: Oh, yeah. Very definitely.
1: Yeah. It is possible.
0: Yes. And some women do, and some women do all the time, some women do sometime, and some women never do, and it's perfectly normal. And strangely, women have a lot of sort of embarrassment about this and don't talk about it, but it's very common. Here's the comedy.
1: All right.
8: Because it happened with my boyfriend, and he thought I peed on him.
0: Yeah, there is that, too. There is, that's my family leaving for Castro.
8: But it didn't smell like
0: No, there is orgasmic incontinence, but more often than not, it's just a glandular debris and sort of a same kind of fluid that a man would emit from different glands around the area.
1: True.
8: It can squirt up, right?
1: How high up? I mean, if you're lying on your back, what's it do? Does it go straight up?
8: His face is 3 inches away. I mean, it squirted him in the eye, and he freaked.
1: Well, is that up or out?
8: Well, I wasn't watching. My head wasn't the best.
1: Oh, okay.
0: Most guys are impressed when they can produce something.
1: Yeah.
0: They should feel good about it.
1: Didn't hurt. Yeah.
0: It won't hurt him, won't hurt you.
1: So, according to the videotape, Drew's wife and daughter had an ass full of Fidel and decided to hit the road, probably do some shopping.
0: No, then I took the other kids out.
1: Oh, you did?
0: They were going nuts. This is an hour and a half in.
1: This is?
0: Hour and a half.
1: Yeah, they got bored. hearing Fidel talk about his crazy stories about his. He has got real plans for the revolution.
0: It's asleep.
1: People sleeping.
0: Sleep.
1: Of course.
0: Wait, watch this.
1: Well, you think an 8-year-old wants to hear Fidel Castro?
0: I'm going to say.
1: Of course. No. It's just passed out. Drew's
0: wait, it gets better.
1: Drew's painting around. I want you to picture this. Drew has a video camera on Fidel Castro in one of these. generic holes that they have these international meetings in.
0: Communists have especially.
1: Yeah, communists have. You see them on like CNN and C-SPAN and stuff, and they also kind of look like those NATO rooms. It's like a bunch of it's sort of a half circle. Guy stands in front, holds 500-600 people, and everyone sits there with a weird sort of desk chair thing and a half circle around a microphone and a little earplug, a little earpiece that translates everything. Castro's on stage talking about communism and how they're just moments away from taking over the world with this. Meanwhile, Drew pans around with the camera, and every kid in the place is sawing logs. And when you get older, you learn to fall asleep tactfully, where you still kind of look like you're paying attention. But not this. Kids curled up in a fetal position on the desk.
0: Strewn all over the
1: place. Strewn about. It was really like there was some sort of horrible train wreck and bodies were just thrown everywhere.
0: Somebody said he was talking to us as though we weren't there. So we started behaving like he couldn't see us.
1: Right.
0: It was crazy.
1: All right. We're going to take ourselves a little break. I'm being amused by Drew's videotape of his vacation to South America. We'll be back after this. Hey, y'all. Loveline. I'm Adam. That's Drew. Phone number 1-800-LOVE-191. All right, we'll get back to the phones. Drew, didn't we take a female orgasmic
0: I thought
1: this
0: might be an
1: call?
0: Interesting follow-up on that.
1: Okay, we got a little theme going here. Catherine?
9: Hi.
1: Hi.
9: I've been listening to you guys for about a month, and I've learned an awful lot. I'm 28 years old. I've been in some relationships, but sex has never really been my thing. I've always been real scared of sex. I've met this amazing man. He's real experienced sexually. We're doing amazing things together. And Dr. Drew was talking about something called a pushing orgasm or something like that. And I've had an orgasm with another person before. I'd only had one with myself. And it's really hard for me to have one with a man, obviously, until now. Now, last night, he was using his hand, and he was doing all this stuff, and he was talking to me, and I had an orgasm, but when I was driving home, my pants were wet. Now, it wasn't just, like, wet. It seemed like they were really wet, and I sort of blew it off. He didn't say anything to me. I figured if I would have peed on his hand, he would have told me.
1: Mm-hmm. Yeah.
9: So tonight, we're doing the same kind of thing. He's doing the hand thing and oral sex, and I'm pushing, and
1: baby came out.
9: I'm contracting and I'm pushing, and the same kind of wetness happened, and my sheet was all wet.
1: Okay.
9: And he didn't say anything. And when we were done, I asked him. I said, "Honey, I'm really embarrassed to say this. I'm really humiliated, but I think I peed on your hand." And he goes, "It's not pee, honey." I go, "No, I think it's pee." And he smelled the sheets on the bed and everything. He's like, "It's not pee. It's pee, Adam."
0: Well, there is such a thing as peeing during orgasm, but more often than not, it's not.
9: But I've never had orgasms before until now. But
0: okay, well, now you're having them.
9: The thing that you said.
0: The what?
9: And it's working.
0: The pushing
9: you
0: thing?
9: Said this pushing thing.
0: You did once talk about pushing out an orgasm.
1: Okay.
0: You said that was your technique, your patented technique.
1: Thank you.
9: But I think, Pete, I'm not going to the bathroom, but I think there's, like, something coming, a little pee coming
0: out
9: of me.
0: There's a couple things here. Hang on, Kathy.
1: What's this guy do for a living?
9: He's a brick, he's in masonry, he's a bricklayer, but he was in the Army for 10 years. He just recently got out of the Army.
1: I smell construction on this dude. You know why? Because construction dude don't mind getting his hands dirty. You know, I mean, this guy's working with lime and mortar all day long. You don't mind a little push-bush on him when he's down there at work.
0: Push-bush. And then a little sort of animalistic move.
9: He treats me like no man's ever treated me physically.
1: All right. Listen, baby. Hey, screwball.
9: Yeah?
1: Were you on drugs at some point?
9: God, no.
0: Medication, you mean, or...
1: No,
9: I've had several back surgeries.
0: Oh.
9: I thought my orgasm problem was nerve damage, but it's not because I'm having them now.
1: All right.
0: You don't take Vicodin?
9: No. I did. I have. Hmm. I'm not right now.
1: You ever get strung out on painkillers?
9: No.
1: You never been strung out on it?
9: Them when I have a flare-up.
1: You've never been strung?
9: They're only as prescribed.
1: Shut up. You never been strung out on anything?
9: No.
1: Okay. Your dad molest you?
9: Why are you asking me that?
0: Because you
1: got that vibe.
0: Yeah.
9: Just what?
1: Little molestation in the past.
0: The energy. You're totally flipped out about your function of your genitalia.
9: You know why? Because I'm nervous. I'm so nervous, and because I've never had an orgasm before.
1: Anybody molest you?
9: I had a problem when I was 10 years old.
1: All right. Who did that?
9: My butler.
1: Your brother?
0: Your brother?
9: Butler.
0: Butler.
1: Butler?
9: Butler.
1: Alfred did this? Did
0: Mr. Had,
1: you had a butler?
0: Mr. Winston.
9: Yeah, his name was Derek.
1: You had a butler named Derek?
9: Derek.
1: Okay, hold on, baby. You live in Canoga Park. They outlawed butlers in Canoga Park like 35 years ago.
9: I live in Canoga Park. I have detached from my family.
1: Oh, they're
9: my family is. My family is very big in the movie business.
1: Okay. All right, baby. Are they from the East Coast?
9: No, my dad's chairman of a major studio.
1: All right, baby.
9: Obviously, I'm saying too much. I'm on the radio.
1: Okay, all right.
9: I peed on your hand.
1: Okay, baby.
0: Keep letting it another time.
1: Well, no, we got to go to break.
0: So let's come back to Catherine.
1: All right, listen, I like the butler thing.
0: Yeah, it's fascinating.
1: And the butler giving her the goose, and a butler named Derek. I mean, don't you have to change your name to Holmes or something?
0: Movie business.
1: Alfred.
0: Movie. Yeah. L.A.
1: Okay. Well, Jeeves. All right, we'll get back to this. I got to sort through this after this. Hello, everybody. It's Loveline. I'm Adam. That is Dr. Drew. And we got a nice, long run of Loveline here. We got ourselves a nice block of like 20-something minutes to go here. So, uninterrupted. So, Catherine.
9: Adam, can I ask you one thing?
1: Yeah.
9: Or tell you one thing?
1: Uh-uh.
9: And I'm really sorry about this.
1: Yeah.
9: I don't know why I did it, but I fight on instinct. I do have an opiate problem. I'm addicted to Lortab.
0: All right. Well, there you go. So,
9: but I've also had many back surgeries.
0: All right. But listen. Back surgeries notwithstanding, you need to get off the Lortab. You're an opiate addict. And the back pain will not... I can't tell you how many people I treat...
9: The pain is horrible.
0: Catherine, probably one a day that people come in with these overwhelming back pain, and magically the pain gets a hell of a lot better when we get them off the opiates. You've got to get off the opiates. You're an opiate addict. It needs to be done.
9: I have done that. I went to Exodus. I went to Betty Ford. I went to the Daniel Freeman Pain Clinic. I lived there for 6 weeks.
0: Well, not that, but how did you do when you were at, where'd you say you were, Tarzana? Exodus. How'd you do at Exodus?
9: I did really well, but then once I go back to work...
0: Well, there you go. But the pain is magically better when you go back to work, and if you're not working... First of all, you shouldn't be going back to work for at least 6 months. You should be in a sober living. You should be working on your recovery, and then consider going back to work.
9: I just got out of a sober living. I was at this place. I don't want to say the name, but I just got out of there. I was there for 8 months.
0: But you see how you do well when you're there.
9: Yeah, but my doctor had me on six... I'm allotted 6 Lortab a day.
0: No, well... You're not going to stay sober if you're on any of those.
1: Hey, listen. And what about doing some work on the guy who molested you, the butler who molested you? I mean, some little therapy.
9: I mean, what can I do about it? It happened, you know.
1: Well, you do a little therapy.
0: Have you been seeing therapists throughout the treatment?
9: Well, I mean, I have counselors, chemical dependency counselors.
0: Yeah. Are you a dual diagnosis?
9: No.
0: No, you're just an opiate addict.
9: I'm definitely just an opiate addict.
0: Yeah.
1: How about... I mean, just how about something for being molested when you were 10? You know, forget about the opiates.
0: You know what?
9: Have you ever heard of a school called Cascade?
0: No, I'm not. But listen, I've got a good referral for you. You stand in line. I've got somebody I think would work for you, okay?
1: All right.
0: I do.
1: Listen, and thanks for being straight with us.
0: Yeah.
1: I got two things.
0: But that's why she can't orgasm. She's on opiates. You can't orgasm while you're on opiates.
1: Well, normally she can pee pretty good.
9: I think I peed on your hand.
1: I heard 10 words out of her, and I said, opiates.

0: a heroin sound from her.
1: Yeah.
0: And then I got some molestation sound.
1: She may have been a heroin addict one time. You want to ask her?
0: No, I don't. Listen, I'm tired of being right, Drew.
1: Yeah.
0: I'm right so much it hurts. Okay? All right. Hey, Allison?
2: Yes.
0: You're 20?
2: Yes.
0: You want to know why Drew always asks where callers' dads are?
2: Yeah.
0: I always ask that.
2: Well, you both do.
0: All right. Well, it's relevant.
3: When did your dad rape you?
0: Yeah, that's my usual call.
2: Oh, yeah.
0: Yeah, it makes a difference. We can tell where people are.
2: Okay, well, then how come, like, when parents get divorced or whatever, how come, like, 9 times out of 10, they always live with their mom? Like, if the dad is so important in, like, that aspect, why do they always go with their mom?
1: Because mom is more important. And what we ask is, what's your relationship like with your dad? And what's happened with him? Where's he gone? Dad, they could live with the mom, but see the dad 3 days out of the week.
0: Right.
1: I mean, that could certainly happen, and that's fine.
0: Yeah, but you don't have to live with him. It'd be nice, but in this day and age, I think it's asking a lot. Is yes, you live with your parents. But as long as you're on good terms with dad, you're okay, especially as a girl. If you're on bad terms with dad as a girl, there's trouble.
1: Or if dad abandoned the family, it has an irrelevance.
0: Yeah. Why? Where's your dad?
2: Oh, I mean, my dad is, like, my best friend. My parents actually were divorced, and we ended up living with my dad.
0: Good.
1: But that usually means that when that happens, I mean, mom's usually very troubled when that's the case.
2: Yeah, she had some trouble.
1: Yeah. Right. So that's, you know, we know then also that that's a sign that the mom has really got problems.
0: Okay. Well, you got it good with your dad, but now your problem is you don't got it good with your mom.
2: Oh, now it's great with my mom.
0: Oh, okay.
1: Good.
0: All right.
2: Yeah.
0: All right, you're fine, Daddy.
2: Yeah.
1: This stuff can all be healed. Maybe that's the misconception people have. Something how people are condemned to, you know, a life eternity of trouble. But everybody's got to be willing to work on this and work hard.
0: Well, here's the reality is it's sort of like I was watching this 60 Minutes the other night, and they were talking about dieters, and 95% of people put the weight back on. People, they drop 100 pounds, they drop 250 pounds, but 95% of people who lose weight put the weight back on. Mm. So it's 95-5 that you're going to put the weight back on. Does that mean you shouldn't do it? No. And does it mean that you're not going to be that 5%? No. It just means it's going to be some work. I mean, it's the same. Here's what we're saying, Drew. So many people get screwed early in life. And then they just walk through life with a limp.
1: Yeah, not limp. But
0: dragging their lower half. And they don't fix themselves. And they could fix themselves. And we wish they would, yeah. And we tell them to, but most people don't.
1: Right.
0: Can it be done? Of course it can be done. And it's not that, you know, it's a process, but it's not that big a deal. But most people won't engage in that, and therefore they don't. And so I don't hold out a lot of hope for people sometimes, Sam, even though I know it's a easily, not easily done, but it's a process that can be accomplished.
1: The other thing, I finished my first, hang a second, Sam, I finished my first draft of my book.
0: Yeah.
1: And it's about how sick people are these days and what they need to do to get better and what the process is like a little bit.
0: All right. Well, I'm not going to read it, but okay.
1: You will.
0: Sam?
1: I'll put it on the tape for you. I'll read it.
0: You read it to me. Sam, you're 27. What's up?
4: Hey, I love you guys. Listen to you guys all the time. First-time caller. Adam, you're cool. Drew, got a couple questions here.
1: Hi, dude.
4: A friend of mine, his name is Steve. He smokes a lot of pot. Well, he doesn't smoke a lot, but he smokes pot, and he starts twitching. He's also an insomniac. What could be the cause of that? Like, could it be serious? Could I, like, tell him to get some help?
1: What do you mean twitching? Describe to me what you're talking about.
4: Like he'll just sit there and suddenly his arms will flail about, you know, or his leg will kick out or something.
1: Huh.
4: You know, or he'll just move his head, cock his head, and wave his arms in the air real quick for no reason.
1: Was it both arms or one arm?
4: Both arms.
1: Huh.
0: You got to watch him because this is one of these jokers who'll knock over the bone and you're screwed. You know, these bones are 8 feet high and they're 3/4 of an inch thick and they fall over.
4: It's about 4 foot.
0: They're 4 foot high and they hold 35 gallons of bone water.
4: 3 chambers.
0: Yeah, yeah.
1: Interesting. Does he have any other medication or any of the drugs at the time?
4: No, he's not on any kind of medication or not taking any of the drugs. Just smokes out. Doesn't even drink really.
1: People,
4: never,

0: seen him drink even once?
1: It may not mean anything. It sounds like something called velismus, which is where the part of the brain called the basal ganglia doesn't work quite right. And interestingly, pot can lower seizure threshold. These could be basically seizure type phenomena sort of surfacing. And it probably doesn't mean a hell of a lot, but if you're being proper about this, you'd certainly have it evaluated.
2: Well, maybe the guy's got something going on with his brain electrodes, and he needs to get checked out.
1: More importantly, I'd be worried that he might have someday a seizure, primary seizure disorder. Particularly if he's doing a lot of drugs, it might eventually surface, and he could be driving a car or something.
2: All right.
1: So that's my concern.
2: Good times. Nicole?
3: Yeah?
2: You're 17?
3: Yeah.
2: What's up?
3: This guy I've been seeing for like 6 months, he won't commit to me.
2: Yeah.
3: And I don't know why.
2: What do you mean commit?
1: You get married?
3: He won't like say, okay, we're boyfriend, girlfriend.
1: Well, maybe he doesn't want a girlfriend.
3: Well, he keeps saying that he wants to be with me and everything. He loves me, blah, blah, blah. Which pretty much, I don't know if I believe half the time. But he just doesn't want to take that extra step and put a title on it.
2: Well, how often do you see him?
3: Pretty much every day.
2: Every day. He's how old?
3: 23.
1: Is he dating other people?
3: No.
1: This is a 23-year-old dating a 17-year-old. He is a world-class dick.
2: Yeah, this kind of dickish behavior.
3: Yeah.
2: What's he doing with his life?
3: He just graduated from college, and he's going back to school for some computer thing.
2: Uh-huh. He's going to a four-year?
1: No.
3: No. It's just community.
2: Well, that's not college. Please, everyone, stop calling it college. It's confusing. Do you understand why it's confusing? Because you go, well, he graduated college, and he's heading back now to get his master's.
1: Yeah, you're trying to do the math. He's 23. Why is he going back? Master's? Is that right? No.
2: No, all I'm saying is you're picturing a guy who's wearing a cardigan sweater and a bow tie, carrying a laptop and a stack of books under his arm, hit with his handful of Brittle cream in his hair. And then all of a sudden you hear junior college, and the books go down to the ground, and the guy picks up a hash pipe, and his pants come down, his underpants hang out on the back of his pants,
1: and hair, sack balls
2: hair gets by. All disheveled, the hacky sack, and then it has a goatee and a nipple piercing. You know what I'm saying? It turns into a different dude.
1: Yes.
2: Now.
1: Yeah.
2: And it's confusing. See, now we're getting a picture of this guy. Well, here's the thing. I don't understand if you guys are seeing each other. You're having sex, right?
3: Yeah.
2: And you weren't 16 when you met this guy, were you?
1: No, 15.
3: We've known each other for like 5 years.
2: Oh, that's weird.
1: You were 13, he was 18?
3: Yeah.
1: Well, he's probably has other children.
3: Well, I mean, he was in college, so we really didn't do anything. Ooh. And,
1: how'd you meet? How'd you meet?
3: He lives down the street from me.
2: Man.
1: All right, this guy is like a problem.
2: Still living at home?
3: Yeah.
1: He is.
2: This guy's an idiot.
1: He's more than an idiot. The reason he won't have a girlfriend is he needs another 13-year-old.
2: Why do you need this guy? I mean, what's so great about this guy?
1: He was my first. I love him.
2: We got time to
1: answer.
2: What's up?
1: He was my first.
2: Can't you find a decent guy?
3: Well, I mean, I've got... you're probably going to say something, but I've got a 2-year-old daughter.
1: Oh.
3: So, it's not his, but he's really good with her.
1: How old was the guy who impregnated you when you were 14?
3: He was 15.
2: Really? Caramel came out of my penis at 15. It wasn't semen.
1: Wasn't taffy?
2: No, I think it was caramel. Taffy came out of my ass. 15, knocking somebody out. Wow. He's really good with the 2-year-old.
3: Yeah.
1: Well, what am I doing to the 2-year-old?
2: What do you mean? You mean he doesn't eat the 2-year-old? What's he doing? He doesn't want to be your girl. He won't even commit to being your girlfriend.
3: Yeah.
2: I mean, boyfriend. All right. I don't know. Where are you living at home?
3: Yeah.
2: Mm. Do you need a guy right now? I mean, can you focus on you and your 2-year-old and making a life?
3: No, I have been doing that.
2: Because this guy, the 2-year-old, is going to get attached to this joker who doesn't want a commitment.
3: Yeah.
2: And that's bad.
1: That's going to be real bad for her.
2: And I know
1: she already is, though.
2: Right. Okay. Listen, Nicole.
3: Yeah.
2: You tell this guy you're going to need a label on this relationship.
3: I've told him that so many times, though.
2: Okay, and then you move on.
1: Yep.
2: He's an idiot. He's going to junior college. He's living at home, and he's 23, and he's dating a 17-year-old that, by the way, he's known for 5 years, so it makes it extra weird. So just do it. And don't get pregnant again, would you?
3: No, I don't plan on it.
2: Okay, you sound smart.
1: What are you using for contraceptives?
3: Excuse me?
1: Contraception? What are you using?
3: Condoms and birth control.
1: What kind of birth control?
3: Yes.
1: What kind?
3: Merced.
1: Okay.
2: Okay.
3: I've been on that for like 2 years.
2: All right. All right, baby.
3: Okay.
2: All right. Screw this guy. Not literally. Dump him. Talk to Rachel.
1: Speaking of contraceptives, you know they finally now have transdermal contraceptive patches. One a week.
2: Transdermal means
1: patch.
2: Sticks on the skin?
1: Yep. Once a week.
2: Stick a patch?
1: Yep.
2: And
1: OrthoEvra.
2: You know, it's funny. There's a little sticker of a baby with a slash going through it.
1: That's what it says on the outside.
2: It says on the sticker, yeah.
1: The Gerber baby? Gerber baby face?
2: No, you can get different ones. You can get the Canadian flag. Yeah. I've seen all different ones. I've seen the Rams helmet on them.
1: You know, there's something in that. There's people that are into these tattoos. Just make the contraceptive pass like a cool tattoo. And
2: you see that contraceptive pass, you know that chick's open for business, by the way. Then where do you put it? On your forehead?
1: On chest, abdomen.
2: Actually, you put it over your vagina?
1: Yeah.
2: There's no agent in it at all. Just actually blocks the penis from getting into the vagina.
1: Works beautifully.
2: Hey, Rachel, what's up?
0: Hi, Adam. Hi, Dr. Drew.
2: Hi, Rachel.
0: Thank you for a very entertaining and informative show.
2: Oh, thanks for listening.
0: Love your show.
2: Thanks. What's up?
0: Well, I just had an idea for Adam, and this is my idea. I think we should stamp out reckless procreation.
2: Yes.
0: It's a big problem.
1: Reckless procreation. I like that. It
0: you
1: rolls
0: like that?
1: Off the tongue.
0: That's
1: poetic.
0: That's my little thing I came up with.
1: Nice.
0: I used to work at Child Protective Services for about 11 years, and I was a receptionist there, so I saw everything at my window.
1: Oh.
0: Yeah, and I just thought maybe we could get together a sterilization SWAT team.
2: Mm-hmm.
0: What do you think about that?
1: Adam is going to use the military, actually.
0: I know, but what I'm thinking is there might be a nice Victorian house in a neighborhood somewhere we could save, you know, that might have glass doorknobs and some really nice, you know, details. And that way we won't take out the whole neighborhood.
1: Oh, she's afraid your military team is going to take out the nice houses and stuff.
0: Yeah, that we could renovate. You
1: no napalm.
0: Then we gentrify the neighborhood, you know.
2: Maybe when I call a strike in, do my carpet bombing.
0: Yeah, you know, or you could use a neutron bomb. That might work, but then you might get innocent people.
2: Well,
0: you know?
2: Listen, I believe, and I know you must know from working at the Child Protective Services, I mean, it must have just broken your heart to see the...
0: A two-month-old in a body cast? Yeah, that was pretty bad.
2: God. But what about this? And obviously, that's sad enough. But what kills you is these sort of junky hillbillies who come in there and they got five kids.
0: Yeah.
2: You know, not the one that they're abusing, the five and the chick's pregnant.
0: And a combined IQ of 100.
2: Yeah. I've said this many, many, many times, but as you know, this show is just pretty much turned into me repeating things I've said many, many, many times, including the statement I've said this many, many, many times. Coincidentally, I've just said three times now, Drew. You say it again?
1: You said it many, many, many times.
2: Thank you. The world...
1: To the tune of many times.
2: I could cure the world. Just stop having troublemakers procreating. It'd be very easy.
0: Oh, yes.
2: Everybody, it's very easy.
0: It resonates with me, my brother, let me tell you.
2: Thank you. I mean, I've seen Drew's three kids, and I know we don't have to worry about them. They just don't. And people love to break this down behind economic lines and color lines. Untrue. I don't care what color you are, and I don't care how much money you make. If you can provide a loving environment for your kids and take care, and the money factors in. You got to put food on the plate and dress the kids and get them, have them taken care of medically and all that stuff. If you can take care of your kids and love your kids, you can have your kids, and then we will live in a utopia without frivolous lawsuits, without having to set the car alarm, without LoJack, without those steel screens, without the liquor stores with the 3-inch thick plexiglass that'll sustain a shotgun blast. Think about life, everybody. Think about going through the airport without going through the metal detector. Think about leaving the keys on the seat of the car as you leave it on the street at night. Think of the utopia that we would live in if screwballs stopped having kids and screwing them up and turning them into drug addicts, criminals, and bilkers of the system. Because everybody, like I said, picture that family, you know, that loving family. And then picture their kids. We got to worry about them? Oh, yeah, once in a while you get a bad seed and you get a little white-collar crime going. So some guy embezzles some money from the bank he worked with. BFD. You get rid of all the gangs, all the drive-bys, all the random street crime. You close up the prisons. You shut up the court systems because you don't have these freaks that are on their 15th lawsuit in the last 14 months. You have good, decent people with a nice moral foundation. I'm telling you, it is 1% of this country that's effing it for all of us.
1: Mm-hmm.
2: And we won't do a thing. The government won't stand up. Now, you can be as poor as you want, as dumb as you want, as strung out as you want, and have as many kids as you want.
1: What a bunch of pussies.
2: We won't say a goddamn thing about it because we're scared assless. Okay.
1: All right, we're going to break.
2: Oh, yeah?
1: Yeah.
2: I could do another 5 minutes.
1: I know we could.
2: What else do you want to do to fix this country? What else? You want to talk about NAFTA? Do you want to talk about building more prisons? Do you want to talk about pollution controls? Do we want to just keep talking about every individual topic, or do we want to talk about the one topic that's going to impact all of these topics favorably? The one that'll get rid of all of it. Oh, start talking about crime. Start talking about cops. Start talking about prisons. Start talking about beefing up the borders. Start talking about drugs and how we're going to do away with the guys that are growing and poppy in South America and all that stuff. No. Start talking about effed up people having effed up kids, and we'll do away with all of it. It's the most obvious equation in the world. Can we take a little break? We'll be right back. Hey, everybody, Loveline. I'm Adam. That's Dr. Drew. Little System of a Down for you. They're going to be in here on Thursday. And we're always glad to see those guys. So,
1: were you like Jimmy John? Yeah. Fire, fire, fire,
2: fire, fire, fire, fire, fire, fire, I think we're going to go out for some Armenian food with those guys on Thursday night.
1: Cool.
2: Love that stuff.
1: We've been talking about this for 2 years.
2: Let me explain Armenian food to a lot of people. They kill like 5 animals, they roast it, and they just put a ton of onions on it, and then you sit there and eat it with pita bread. While the waiter tries to sell you on some yogurt-based soft drink. No, it is kosher. It's delicious. It's delicious.
1: You have it with your shawarma.
2: You have it with shawarma. What's the kashush? Oh, it's great. It's refreshing. Always watch out for refreshing. My grandfather used to call buttermilk refreshing. Nothing. My grandfather said, nothing quenches the thirst. Like, but yeah, it quenches the thirst.
1: Vomiting.
2: You have a sip, you spit it out, you don't want anymore. You're not wanting anymore doesn't mean your thirst has been quenched. You just had enough of that crap. What is it? It is goat milk, yogurt, raw yogurt, plain yogurt, lemon and vinegar, and paprika. You guys don't got Pepsi? No, it is kushus. It's yogurt based. Listen, I got news for all the countries of the world that are trying to do their own soft drinks. Just drink the goddamn Coke and the Pepsi. Your yogurt based stuff ain't cutting it. Mexico, they got this rice stuff. What's the
1: milk drink they got, the rice milk?
2: That's horchata.
1: Horchata. When Susan's pregnant with triplets, every night she had a craving for horchata.
2: Well, at least the Mexicans are smart in that they dump tons and tons of sugar and then cinnamon in it, and then you can't really tell. But here's the deal. If you took a ton of sugar and a ton of cinnamon and just put it in regular milk, it would be better than a rice milk crap. Okay. So we'll go out for going for some Armenian food.
1: Of course.
2: It is quenching.
1: No, no.
2: No. Stephanie?
4: Mm-hmm.
2: You're 17?
4: Yeah.
2: What's up?
4: Well, like last year in April, I started fooling around with this guy who lived across the street from me.
2: Mm-hmm.
4: And, like, every time I tried to, like, you know, like, leave, like, get him to leave me alone, like, he'd come back and he'd be like, oh, I want you, you know.
1: So he's into you too much, huh?
4: Huh?
1: He's really into you now.
4: Yeah, and, like, I have a boyfriend, and, like, I don't know, every time, like, it's been with, like, I've had, like, three boyfriends since, like, we started fooling around, and, like, I keep seeing, like, cheat on them with him, and, like, I keep telling him, you know, just leave me alone, you know.
2: How old is he? How old is he?
4: He is 19.
2: Hmm. Well, but you're not leaving him alone, or he's not leaving you alone.
4: Yeah,
2: I mean, you're,
4: he's not leaving me alone.
2: Yeah, but you're cheating with him.
4: Well, it's not like I have, like...
1: Randomly reinforced behaviors cannot be extinguished. That's a conditioning paradigm in mammals.
2: Yeah. She has no idea what
1: I know.
2: She's talking about.
1: In other words, there's a famous study done by a behavioral scientist.
2: Right.
1: I'm not finding words tonight. Where they randomly would sort of drop food down to a pigeon.
2: Right.
1: And the behaviors that it initiated in order to get the food in the first place, if the food randomly reinforced these behaviors, those behaviors became fixed.
2: So what Drew is saying is, if this guy comes over and gets some off you, and then comes over 10 times in a row and gets nothing, and then gets some on the 11th time, and then comes over 5 times in a row and gets
1: right.
2: something, and then goes a month without it, it's so random, but it makes him think that this time something could happen.
1: That makes the behavior. If you'd be much better off just being with him. Who's that? You there?
4: Yeah.
1: 15 times in a row, and then cutting him off. That's a behavior.
2: Then taking those 15 times and spreading them out over 1,000 visits.
1: Right.
2: Yeah, that would keep me coming, too.
4: Get him to, like, just...
2: Well, what are you doing with him? You're cheating on your boyfriends with him, right?
4: Like, I haven't done anything with him since October.
1: All right, well, here's what you got to do.
2: Are you having sex with him?
4: Yeah.
2: And, like I said, when you have a boyfriend?
4: Yeah.
2: What's up, baby?
1: She gets abusive boyfriend that she gets pissed off with.
4: Well, I haven't done anything with him since October.
1: Yeah, well, you got to make it clear to him it's never going to happen again, and cease contact with him, and it will die off, but it will take a while. If you have sex with him,
4: because he lives like right across the
1: street. Well, that's the way it goes. If you have sex with him again, expect him to keep coming back.
4: Okay,
2: so he can come over every day for 5 months and nothing can happen, and then...
1: All of a sudden.
2: Something happens, and now you've just bought yourself another 5 months.
1: You bought yourself 10 months.
2: Right.
4: Yeah.
2: You understand?
4: Yeah.
2: So if you mean it, and I'm not so sure you do because something ends up happening, but if you really mean it, you got to act that way.
4: Okay.
2: And don't even discuss it with him.
1: Yeah.
2: Just he's
1: it's
2: gone.
1: It's a behavioral thing.
4: Yeah, because I told him, I was like, you know.
2: All right.
1: Time out for him.
2: Just don't do it. Because I want to talk to this...
1: Right.
2: Submissive dominatrix thing over here. Michelle, you're 16?
5: Yeah.
2: You're into the dom sub?
5: Yeah.
2: That's domination submission?
5: Yeah.
2: All right. You're into that?
5: Yeah, and now you're going to talk to me like I'm weird because of it, huh?
2: Yeah.
5: Yeah.
2: Well, I usually talk to people because they're weird because they call the show.
5: Yeah, okay.
2: And now you're in a super sub weird group of the dom sub folks.
5: Okay, I want to know...
1: Sub weird dom sub.
2: That's right.
5: I want to know if it's healthy that I like it this early in life, because...
1: It means something.
5: Yeah.
2: Where do you think it came from?
5: I don't know. I mean, well, I learned about it off the internet.
1: No.
2: Yeah, but why were you interested in it, you think?
5: I don't know.
2: I really don't. Was anyone rough with you?
1: Growing up?
5: I was raped when I was 4 years old.
1: Yeah, there you go. That'll set the stage. Gee, what would that happen? No, that would set the stage. And then, to my guess, you need a little sprinkling of physical abuse in there.
5: No.
1: It really is.
2: Well,
1: it's
2: funny, but you don't say molested at 4, you say raped.
5: Yeah.
1: No.
2: Is there a difference? I mean, did somebody hurt you?
5: Well,
1: like it was a violent event?
5: I didn't know what was going on. I just figured out that I was raped and, like... 3 or 4 years ago, and, like, because I thought he was playing a game with me. I thought this was what friends were supposed to do. He's like 12 years old, and I'm like 4, and he's like, yeah, let's play this game. Let me put this here. And
6: yeah,
5: and I didn't want to. And
6: I wonder where this guy is today.
5: He moved to England.
1: I've done a bunch of research.
6: Yeah, let him rape all he wants over there.
1: Mm-hmm. Done a bunch of research lately trying to figure out if anyone knows why this happens to the brain, why these highly intrusive sexualized experiences create these tremendous arousals around sort of abnormal focuses later in life, such as, you know, dominatrix, submissiveness, these sorts of things that become now highly arousing because of these early events. And no one has really worked out that biology yet.
6: Well, how much are you engaging in this?
5: Not much. My boyfriend right now kind of, like, acknowledges it, but doesn't acknowledge it. I mean, he lets me call him master, but we don't really do anything in the line of that. I mean, like, he doesn't really like it.
6: Mm-hmm. Didn't Jeannie call Colonel Blake that?
1: Yeah. Colonel Blake?
6: I don't remember. Was it Major Healy?
1: Major Healy. No way.
6: It was Healy. Well, I thought Healy was his friend. All right, anyway.
1: Dr.
6: Bellows?
1: Bellows, yeah.
6: Here's my point.
1: Major Nelson.
6: I would not mind being called master once in a while. Except for by black people. It's like my girlfriend is black, that'd be weird. But master is fine, yeah. Do you call master?
5: Yeah.
6: And when you guys have sex, do you have sex?
5: Yeah.
6: And do you get into it with him when he's doing that?
5: What do you mean get into it?
6: Well, I mean...
5: like, I call him that, but...
6: Yeah.
5: He's not really into... tying me up or...
6: Right.
1: He doesn't behave like a master.
5: No, he doesn't.
1: All right. That's very disappointing.
6: Yeah. Well, see, he's kind of a normal dude.
5: He's a normal guy.
6: And he's weirded out by this.
1: Or not weirded out. He doesn't know what the hell to do.
5: Yeah.
1: It doesn't occur to him.
6: There's probably kernel weirdness in his brain about this, too. Like, geez, I got this nut shot. Okay. So, and when you say dom sub, do you want to be submissive all the time or do you want to be dominant sometimes?
5: Mostly I want to be submissive. There's, like, very rarely do I want to be dominant, but there is sometimes that I do.
6: So you're able to get him to have sex this way, or is it not working out?
5: Not working out.
6: Okay. All right. Well, I don't know. You see, I kind of wonder, and I'll just wonder aloud to Drew, and you can weigh in. Is this like being gay? It's like your uncle molested you, turned you gay, but now what are you going to do? You're 16 and you're gay? I mean, we don't try to talk people out of it at that point. You got a hankering for schlong. You're 16 years old. We know you probably wouldn't have been gay if Uncle Lou didn't get to you, but he did, and what are we going to do about it? Is it the same with this?
1: It has a similar quality to it.
6: So do we tell Michelle to knock it off and control herself, or do we say explore it safely?
1: Well, the problem with it is it tends to become a focus away from intimacy. It's a way of avoiding intimacy. Intimacy becomes too scary, and this becomes sort of an alternative. And it's not so bad if it remains, no big deal if it just remains sort of playful and just something that's occasional. But if she really starts getting into it and gets compulsed around it, then it becomes a problem.
6: Okay.
1: It really does. That becomes difficult for her to have a real relationship.
6: So, listen, Michelle?
5: Yeah?
6: How about getting a little therapy for the rape?
5: Well, yeah, I'm already in therapy.
1: Right. Okay. So what we'd predict a good situation would be that she'll always kind of like this, but it will not become her total experience of a physical encounter.
6: Right. All right. Let's see. Lisa here has been with 7 guys, cannot have an orgasm.
1: 17. Shocking.
6: She's 17, right. This other chick hasn't had her period. Mom told her that dad molested her. That's Kim. Two friends take lots of pills. Anyway, let's talk to Josh.
1: Who's the general warrants call?
6: Josh?
1: Josh?
7: Yeah.
6: 25.
7: Yes.
6: You scared you might have given your girlfriend general warrants?
7: Yes.
6: How come you're scared of that?
7: I don't know, because I don't want her to have it. And
1: you do?
6: Well, I don't mean why would you be scared of giving her general warts.
1: What makes you believe you've done that?
7: Oh, because I contracted general warts about a year ago.
1: And you've been having sex with her without a condom?
7: I had, last night.
1: Well, okay, well, now you passed it.
6: Well, not necessarily.
1: Yeah.
6: Well, one time?
1: Yeah.
6: Not necessarily.
1: Yeah.
6: What do you mean, yeah? Drew, you must have warts on warts on you, because I've never heard such a stronger champion for warts.
1: It's so common and so contagious and so present.
6: It is.
2: But is one time guarantee the passage? I can't believe that, especially if he's not having any kind of an outbreak.
1: But you don't have any warrants present now?
7: No, I do.
2: Oh, see. All right. Well, there you go.
7: And, is it possible to get rid of it for good, or it's a life?
1: Some of the warrants are, if you control them, they don't come back. Some of them have a limited lifespan and go away by themselves.
2: Yeah,
1: but the more persistent, larger ones are the ones that tend to be associated with the cervical cancer. And although no infectious process necessarily transmits at a single contact, this is one of those diseases where it often does.
2: I saw a wart medication commercial on TV today.
1: Aldera, yeah. They're
2: Aldera, you? What's it
1: Aldera.
2: Called? Aldera. Aldera. It's my Italian uncle's name. Yeah. And Alfredo Dara is his full name. And, you know, it's great. They don't know what to do with these commercials because it's warts. What the hell are you going to do? I mean, you can't. First off.
1: You can't windsurf over fields of wheat?
2: Well, now that's for that.
1: Kickbox.
2: Well, you see, the windsurfing over the fields of wheat is
1: allergies.
2: Yes. And there's no stigma attached to that,
1: right.
2: So they can do that.
1: The kickboxing for herpes.
2: Herpes, it's chicks living their life and kicking the ass out of heavy bags.
1: Right.
2: They're living.
1: Right.
2: The whole point is...
1: They're not encumbered.
2: Yes. These warts and these herpes do not have to hold you down.
1: Okay.
2: Somehow they work out...
1: And you're fighting back.
2: They work out in this mythical gym. The gyms in these commercials, they're blimp hangers. They have ceilings ceilings that are 60 stories high with the clear glass, with the wire glass in
1: up
2: the top.
1: But nothing below.
2: Then there's a boxing gym in the middle of this area, nothing else around. And everything else is basically dimly lit except for the spotlight on them. And then she's the only chick in the world who's in the gym, and she's working out with her trainer in the middle of the thing.
1: Heavy bag is suspended from 300 feet. High ceiling. By the way.
2: You can't just have them rubbing their herpes on the gym equipment at the Y. You got to have some kind of bizarre fantasy gym that you're working out in, and she's running on a track, and she's kickboxing everywhere. And now the wart commercials are coming out.
1: I haven't seen them.
2: Well, here's the important thing. First off, I think they ought to just treat it like anything else. Like, they have, like, Rosie, the bounty woman.
1: or Madge. Madge,
2: you're soaking in it. For palm olive.
1: The Trix Rabbit.
2: The Trix Rabbit.
1: Okay.
2: First off, let's get a mascot going.
1: Yeah.
2: Bob the Wart. Yeah, he's I don't know, but let's get a spokesman. Let's get Tom Arnold or in there, Carrot Top or somebody. Hell, I'd do it if the money was right. But get in there, get some kind of spokesman. And like I said, like you had Bronny the Lumberjack for Bounty Town.
1: Mr. Charmin,
2: the Please Don't Squeeze It guy.
8: No.
2: I think we need somebody for these war commercials. But here's all they do. They show every nationality, because you can't just show one nationality in warts. Otherwise, it's implying that only these folks get warts.
1: But the fact that they do show multiple nationalities does sort of bring to mind the fact that certain ethnicities may have a predilection, which is true.
2: Oh, that's true?
1: Yeah.
2: I have not heard that. No, and that does not bring that to mind. I mean, when you show one of everybody, it doesn't say there's one ethnicity.
1: Sort of like, that sort of brings up the ethnicity issue, doesn't it?
2: Well, what
1: it doesn't do it in a way.
2: What ethnicity gets warrants more easily?
1: Not more easily. It's just in certain cities and things, they're Hispanic, tend to have it in certain...
2: Well, Drew, you're saying people of color deserve warrants?
1: No.
2: You're saying God gave them warrants to punish them because their skin is darker than ours? Okay, that's what it sounded like you were saying. Here's what I'm saying. You have to have one of everybody. Then I always wonder, how desperate a gig is this for this actor? I'm looking at this Asian guy, he's in his 20s. They all got that same sort of pensive look on their face. Sure, they're not happy about warts, but there's a certain quiet confidence that they exude. You know, they're not jovial, and they're not crying. There's that look. You know that look you get?
1: Knowing look.
2: Yes, that knowing, you know what? Here's the look. I got warts, but I ain't ashamed of it, and it's not going to slow me down. I'm young. I got my life ahead of me. I got to spread warts around the world, and that's my mission.
1: You know,
2: that's the look everyone has.
1: I know how this would work.
2: They got to take. Have you seen this commercial yet?
1: Yeah, they need to have the guy get up in the morning and opening up the medicine cabinet, and there's another guy on the other side of the medicine cabinet.
2: Hi, guy.
1: That's what they need. That would do it.
2: No, listen, there's chicks walking alone on the beach. There's a lot of nature involved with these sexually transmitted diseases. Meanwhile, the guy got it in some tenement slum in East L.A., but for some reason, everybody's walking. It's hot-looking chicks and good-looking people. You never see any skanks on these. On these commercials, it's good-looking pieces of ass who are getting these warts, which is a little bit confusing to me because, like, geez, I'd like to nail this wart queen. She's got the dress pulled up, and she's walking. She's on some, like, English countryside, and there's a pond, and there's different guys. There's lots of fog rolling by, and it's dark, and a lot of people with a determined look on their face. I would just like to. I'd like to be in on one of the meetings at the ad agencies that discusses how we're going to approach this. They never show, now they show the name of it, but they never show the product. They never show the pills or the creams or the whatever.
1: Yeah.
2: Then there's a 40-minute disclaimer.
1: Yeah.
2: If you're pregnant, if you're over 4 feet tall, if you're pregnant or think you might be pregnant, if you smoke cigarettes or know somebody who smokes cigarettes.
1: They got recent diarrhea, a fountain all over the stool.
2: Projectile vomiting and diarrhea, greasy stool, and trench mouth. May also cause more warts, lesions, pancreatic cancer.
1: Less than 1% of cases of liver failure have been reported by the FDA.
2: People who ride or own mopeds should not participate in this. Less than 1% of people experience loss of hair and cataract detachment. All right. It's just a great, they're just great commercials. It's the most entertaining commercial you could ever see, especially at the end when they give that greasy stool part.
1: Oh, that was a good cream, by the way.
2: All right. Working fine. And should not, I learned from the commercial, be used while having intercourse. You've got to wipe down the cream.
1: Good time.
2: You don't cream up and then stick it in.
1: Good time. Yes, it'll burn.
2: Okay. We'll be back. Hey, yo. Love line, I'm Adam. That's Drew. Watching more footage from Drew's vacation, seeing the crazy monkeys in the Brazilian rainforest.
1: Costa Rican
2: rainforest. Now I'm seeing a tree full of bats.
1: Yeah, yeah.
2: Those bats?
1: Yeah,
2: now?
1: Yeah, yeah.
2: Kids running around with these monkeys all over their head. Anyone crap on anyone?
1: No crap.
2: Is that an eagle now?
1: Yeah, eagle.
2: They got eagles soaring around
1: there's
2: there?
1: All kinds of stuff, yeah.
2: Jesus Christ. I'm from North Hollywood. If I see a snail, I'm really excited. Oh, my God. Look at that. Shh, don't say anything. You're scared. I'm going to name it. Jeez, what a life those kids are having.
1: Mm-hmm.
2: Dale?
8: Yep.
2: You're 17?
8: Yes, I am.
2: What's up?
8: Yeah, I was wondering I've heard you comment about junior colleges all the time.
2: Mm-hmm.
8: And I was wondering, because I'm getting out of high school after this year, because I'm a senior in high school, and I was wondering if I should either go into junior college or go enlist into the military.
9: First of all, don't join the military.
2: Yeah, you got to do the military. Here's what I want to say about the military versus junior college. The military, you'll be done with in 4 years, okay? Here's what's interesting about the military to me. Drew, stop looking at your video camera now. It's become a distraction.
1: Okay.
2: Junior college is, you go to junior college when you're a crappy student in high school.
1: And don't know what you want to do.
2: And obviously your study habits aren't what they could be, or you're not too bright. I know I sound like I'm criticizing you, and I am, but I was one of those people. So doing more school for a guy who's not very good at school is a huge waste of everyone's time.
1: Mm.
2: Now, junior college may not be a waste of time 10 years from now when you got a little discipline, you got your head screwed on straight, and you know what you want to do with your life. But you didn't know what you want to do with the last few years of your life, and you're not going to know what you want to do for the next few years of your life. You'll go to junior college, you'll kick around for 3 or 4 years, and you'll walk away with nothing.
1: And military people have got to get a sense of worth and discipline and maybe some skills.
2: Here's the thing about I'm telling you, if you're not going to a 4-year college, those years between 18 and 22 are wasted.
1: Mm.
2: I drank beer, smoked weed, and cleaned carpet and dug ditches on a construction site. And made all of $8,000 in those 4 years and just basically lived eating macaroni and cheese and lived in a one-bedroom with some idiots and learned nothing and did nothing. It's just a waste. Just living. I would have been better off if someone had just froze me with Walt Disney's head and put me on some kind of breathing apparatus.
1: Walt
2: I would have gotten
1: head.
2: More, it's true, more out of life. You go to the military, you specialize in something,
1: right.
2: And not something kooky. Like, don't get into something kooky like radar or something like that. Get into, like, electronics or something.
1: Mechanical.
2: Get into something that has a that translates into civilian life.
1: You're not fly a flat jet.
2: No, you can't do that
1: because
2: you got to go to college. You got to go to college and academy for that. Just go learn how to work on something or fix something. Then you get medical and dental for the rest of your life, which is a big deal when you're poor. And you get all these benefits. You can borrow money with low interest rates.
1: Insurance rates are
2: if you want to buy a house, you can get like zero on that. All that for those 4 years that you would have completely wasted at junior college playing hacky sack and scoring weed and doing nothing.
1: Good point.
2: Go to the military. But like I said, don't be an idiot. Learn how to do something while you're in the military. And when are you ever going to get a chance to work around million or billion dollar equipment that way ever again? But then think about how cool it is.
1: Yeah. Yeah, good. Quite well taken.
9: First of all, don't join the military.
2: Okay. We'll be back. All righty, everybody. Well, there's the end of the show.
1: Hallelujah.
2: I want to thank you all for listening. I want to thank Drew for bringing in the tape of his vacation.
1: Yep, through the Panama Canal.
2: Yep.
1: Castro,
2: Costa Rica. Bring in the rest tomorrow night.
1: All right.
2: I'll watch. I need something to do during the show.
1: I understand.
2: All right?
1: You've been spoiled now.
2: Yeah, if not, I'm going to bring my Etch-A-Sketch. We've got to stay occupied. So until next time, this is Adam Kroll for Dr. Drew saying, mahalo. I got warts, but it ain't ashamed of it, and it's not going to slow me down. I'm young. I got my life ahead of me. I got to spread warts around the world, and that's my mission.
10: Drew, why do you love that? Why do you like that Indian thing so much?
11: I don't know. It's just there's
10: yeah, hey! Yeah.
11: So many ironies in that. One is that it actually sounds funny.
10: Yeah, hey.
11: Two is it's insulting as hell, but not at the same time.
10: Yeah,
11: anyway, it's reverential and insulting.
10: Sure, yeah.
11: And who gets paid to sit and just make weird syllables on the radio?
10: Yeah, and then
11: the whole thing just cracks me up.
10: Translate his own gibberish. Yeah, hey, na na che che. Yeah, hey, yeah na he ke cha cha. Wamana he che ke ya ya. He says his people have traveled many moons to hunt the buffalo. All right,
11: I'm going to play this for your buddy Jimmy when he comes back Sunday. This is just to give a little sampling of what you do.
10: Just
11: to help understand what you do on the radio.
10: The great Jimmy Kimmel is going to be hosting the show Sunday and Monday. That ought to be a treat for you kiddies. And, so maybe I'll just leave a little audio message for Jimmy.
11: In Sue.
10: In Sue?
11: You're going to play it, Drew?
12: Oh, yeah. No.
10: Drew, you're not playing anything.
12: I'm going to play it.
11: Yeah, Anderson will play it.
10: You don't even play with yourself. You can't play this stuff.
11: I'm
10: going
11: to see to it that Anderson plays it.
10: All right. Eric?
11: Uh-oh. Eric?
13: Yes?
11: All right. 15.
13: Yeah, I have a rash on the head of my penis. It's like the size of a dime.
11: And just a red patch?
13: Yeah.
11: And why don't you get somebody to look at that? It could be allergy. It could be anything. It could even be psoriasis.
13: Oh, okay. Right. Well, I have two things. Like, I went skinny dipping. Yeah. And I don't wear underwear. So do you think those could be factors?
10: I don't believe him. I think this is BS. And that's the last piece of English I'm going to speak tonight. I'm going to do the entire show in Chippewa.
11: Not called Chippewa anymore.
10: Oh, what is it?
11: A different name now. It's insulting to call it Chippewa.
10: I don't know what they call him. Neneche. Nenehecheka. Yaya nenehecheka. Neneyewa. Drew's such a sucker for that. What is it, Drew? What's wrong with his penis? I don't believe him.
11: This penis is bogus.
10: Are you lying?
13: No, I'm not.
11: All right. The point is, I can't tell what it is. People are not seemingly able to describe rashes to me. It's a red patch. Could be anything from allergy to psoriasis.
10: So?
11: He needs to get somebody just to check it out and see what it is.
10: All right.
11: Doctor, that is.
10: Let's talk to Mike, who's 35. Mike?
14: Yeah, how you guys doing?
10: Good.
14: Yeah, I had a question.
10: Yeah.
11: Where in Ohio are you calling from?
14: Down near Cincinnati.
11: All right.
10: Drew was just out that way.
11: I was up in Columbus yesterday. This morning.
10: All right, so what's the question there, Mike?
14: All right, it has to do with sex toys.
10: Mm-hmm.
14: Benoit balls.
10: Mm-hmm.
14: Do they actually work, and are they safe?
11: They're safe. Do they work? I've never actually spoken to a woman who was particularly enamored with that whole thing. You ever?

0: talk to them and thought they're the greatest thing?
1: The Benoit, does that go in the cooch?
0: Yeah.
1: Yeah.
0: As opposed to, oh, as opposed to the keister?
1: Well, yeah, the cooch or the keister. I mean, if you took Benoit balls and put it in someone's ass, then it becomes anal beads.
0: Right.
1: Right?
0: And
2: correct. Those are on its string.
1: Right.
0: I say anal beads, people wouldn't risk putting things in their ass without having a string attached.
1: Right.
0: Some sort of tether.
1: But it's interesting. It's like if you take a dead end and you put it in Van Nuys, it's a dead end. But if you put it in Encino, it's a cul-de-sac.
0: That's right.
1: And by the same token, Benoit balls become anal beads when they go in the tukai.
0: That's
1: So, you feed them up the vagina and then you pull them out?
0: No, they walk around with them.
1: Apparently. Oh, you walk around with them?
0: Yeah.
1: But don't
2: that's what I was under assumption.
1: Oh, you don't pull them out one at a time like
0: a string
1: of pearls?
0: No. This is for them to
1: true.
0: Stimulate
1: You're a real expert.
0: These are for them to stimulate themselves.
1: Yeah. All right.
0: In fact, a friend of mine's got a novelty gift of these sort of with vibrating units in them that the husband supposedly has on a remote control.
1: On his keychain?
0: Yeah.
1: Yeah. He hit it and the garage door opened. Hey, Mike, give it a try.
2: Yeah.
1: What the hell? Right. What the hell? And try them anal beads. And let me tell you my technique with those anal beads. I feed about 70 lineal feet of anal bead up into my lady friend, and instead of slowly pulling them out one at a time, I rip it like I'm trying to start a chainsaw.
0: Well, 70 lineal feet, don't you need like a big wheel?
1: Yeah, I got a feeder.
0: Yeah.
1: I got one of those... Well, you know, at the hardware store, the cardboard boxes that the chain comes in.
0: Yeah, with a big wheel on it.
1: Feeds out. Yeah.
0: Yeah,
1: that one. Right. All right, let's talk to Sally, who's 23. Sally?
3: Hey.
1: Hey.
3: How you doing?
1: Good. What's up?
3: Good. I'm a little worried. Not 100% worried, but I've not had a period since December.
0: Hmm. Is that the first time in your life you've missed some periods? Or any periods?
3: Well, no. I was pregnant before. But you
0: normally have very regular periods.
3: Yeah.
0: All
3: right. Last time I had actual intercourse was back in December. I haven't done anything since September.
0: And how do you know you're not pregnant?
3: Well, I took a test, and it was clearly negative.
0: How long ago was that?
3: This was 2 weeks ago.
1: Hold on a second. You said the last time you had sex was December?
3: No, September. I'm sorry, did I say December?
1: You said December,
3: I'm sorry, it was September.
1: Yeah, there's too many months that sound alike.
3: Yeah.
1: I'd like to clear that up, and you know the other thing I want to clear up?
0: Mm.
1: Push and pull.
0: Yeah, I know.
1: Four letters on the door. Got busted on that the other day. Pam. Everyone looked at me.
0: Yeah.
1: Yank and push.
0: Maybe
1: that's what
0: maybe
1: I want to change
0: this
1: it to.
0: Is the inspiration you've been looking for, some Indian language.
1: No
0: way is push and pull the same in that language.
1: No way. No, it's chechewana haka chichewana. That's pull in Chippewa, and then tana chicha mama to chichewana.
0: No, and then pull is hey.
1: Yeah, hey.
3: Well, everybody knows that.
1: All right, baby. I don't know. Drew, what's up with her? What's up with her parts?
0: Have you been seen, evaluated? Yeah, cause there's so many things that can do this.
3: No, I mean...
0: You could actually be pregnant, but that's really unlikely given that September was when you had sex.
3: It's been like 5 months.
0: Yeah, it's not really unlikely. But there's thyroid conditions and ovarian cysts and endometriosis and uterine problems.
3: And also, another thing was
0: medication.
3: When... The last time that I had sex,
0: weight loss.
3: We used the condom, and I had the morning after pill.
0: All right, so let's forget about pregnancy. That wouldn't be on the list. But have you lost a lot of weight? Do you exercise excessively?
3: No, actually, I've gained a little bit of weight because I stopped smoking a couple months ago.
0: No medicine, though, huh?
3: No medicine, no.
0: Nothing?
3: No.
0: Not even like St. John's Wort or vitamins or anything weird like that?
3: No.
1: Mm.
0: All right.
1: So what?
0: So you got a good scene. You got a good pap smear. See, you know, pelvic exam. See if they can come up with anything and some lab work.
1: All right. Lance?
4: Yeah, what's going on?
1: 26 there, buddy. What's happening?
4: Hell yeah. Hey, I'm the guy that called in about 3 weeks ago, Adam. You thought it was a bogus phone call. I was just diagnosed with HIV.
0: Oh, yeah.
1: No, I didn't say it was bogus.
4: Well, you thought it... Well, at first you thought it was.
1: Before I talked to you.
4: Yeah.
1: Well, once I talked to you, I
4: really
0: you sound better this time, though.
4: I do. I feel
0: that's why it seems sort of bogus. You were sort of... bewildered and detached from it all.
1: No, it seemed...
4: Well, I was freaking out pretty hard, so...
1: It seemed bogus because a fair amount of the HIV calls we get are bogus.
4: Yeah, I can imagine, yeah.
1: But anyway, Lance, how's it been going now?
4: It's been going really well. I got back into AA.
0: Great.
4: Have a new sobriety date. Got a great sponsor who's he's also gay. He's HIV positive, and he's cross-sponsoring me in AA and SAA.
0: Oh, awesome.
4: Started my fourth step.
0: I guess you can do same-sex and SA. Right, okay.
4: Yeah.
0: All right.
4: Started my fourth step today. Today my doctor put me in a case study.
1: Well, wait a minute. How do you do same-sex if everyone's gay? That's cheating.
0: No, it's not.
1: It's winning on a technicality.
0: No, it's all right. It's all right. I was thinking it through, and it is what they do.
1: But it's not okay for a heterosexual guy to be hooked up with a heterosexual chick?
0: It has to do with... Our perceptions of self. It's not so much that it's about sex. You understand?
4: Right.
0: So yeah. It's about being with a really relatable soul.
1: I'm saying if a heterosexual guy can't be hooked up with a female heterosexual, then two gay guys can't be hooked up either.
0: They, it works, though. People think it through, and I've heard it, some people say otherwise. But,
4: I had called in one time before, and actually, Drew, you had recommended that I get a gay male sponsor recognizes.
0: No, I think that's the way to do it. I do.
4: But anyway, I went to my doctor today, and he put me in a case study.
0: For antiviral medicines, or?
4: Yeah, for Zyogen, Epivir, and Sestiva.
0: Fabulous.
1: He's getting all the placebos of those.
0: He might be.
4: I hope.
0: He might be.
1: Oh, really?
4: It might be. At least one of them might be a placebo.
0: You sound great, though.
1: Well, wait a minute. How does that work ethically, Drew? I mean, you can't give the placebo to somebody who whose health may be hurt by it.
0: That's no.
4: They're trying to test the effects of Zyogen with Epivir and Sestiva versus a placebo with Epivir.
0: And they won't do it for long periods of time. You'll be sort of imminently endangered. But you can.
1: How much placebo do they have to hand out when a guy's got the HIV?
0: How about,
1: you know what I mean?
0: Hey, look,
1: what is it? All in his head?
4: No. Do what now?
1: Hold on a second. Yeah. Oh, I'm not done with this, Drew. Why do you need the placebo if these guys are all stricken with an illness?
0: I had a guy who had horrible heart disease. He was sort of, there was nothing left to be done, so he went down and had radioactive implants put into the arteries to sort of keep them open, and we didn't know whether it was the real implants or just he'd been through a sham procedure. The whole procedure, including planting stuff into his heart. That's how research is done.
1: Wait a second. Hold on there, Weisaker. This guy had a surgery performed on him.
0: Yes.
1: He was in a life-threatening situation, had a disease.
0: There was no more to be done for him.
1: No more to be done.
0: Yeah.
1: Oh, well, he was going to die.
0: But this thing could save him, and some get it and some don't. That's the way his research is done.
1: Wait a second.
0: Yeah.
1: No. I know you're a doctor with all your years of experience, and I'm just a carpet cleaner from the valley. But... No.
0: What if in all the people that actually got the procedure, more died? Which is certainly possible.
1: The experimental procedure.
0: But if somebody actually gets the active ingredient, there may be more deaths in that group.
1: Well, do they have that much faith in the human mind?
0: It's not about placebo so much as outcome.
1: Well, why do they then have to cut into that group? Why don't they just give the group to a certain group?
0: Because you have to control every variable you can control. Because we don't know whether more people dying because the procedure is faulty in some way, or because the radiation makes
1: them. Why do they have to give a placebo pill to people who are stricken with AIDS and it's documented? Couldn't they just give some the medication and not give others the medication? Why do they have to give a sugar pill to the others?
0: So you can control every variable. So everything else is completely controlled.
1: All right, I'm nowhere near satisfied.
0: Well, let me talk to Lance some more.
1: Not satisfied.
0: Lance.
4: Yeah.
0: I want to bottle something I call get it.
4: Uh-huh.
0: What made you get it? What made you turn it around?
1: Guy gave it to him in the ass.
0: No,
1: that's how he got it.
4: It was the other way around.
0: No, but I mean, how did you get HIV? But how did you get the desire for change?
1: Well,
4: being diagnosed was a real kick in the ass.
0: That woke you up.
4: Yeah. And once I got back into the program, started working with my sponsor and working the steps,
0: you woke up.
4: Things fell into place.
0: Okay.
1: Well, now you know the answer, Drew. Everyone's got to get AIDS.
0: No, but listen, sometimes in my patients' world, the most significant tragedies have been the greatest gifts at times.
1: Well, I mean, it's a serious wake-up call.
4: Yeah.
1: Yeah.
4: Definitely. I just wanted to say thank you, guys. You guys have given me a lot of good advice over the past year or so, and it's all culminating to what's going on now. So
0: okay.
4: I don't think I'll hear enough thank yous, and wanted to say thanks.
1: Thanks, yeah, man. We don't. But we usually screen them out.
0: Well, Adam insults them, and they don't call back.
1: Producer Ann's not here tonight, so some may have snuck through. But thanks there, Lance. Take care of yourself.
0: Good luck.
1: Call back, check in.
0: Let us know what happens with the protocol.
1: What's that? The medicine?
0: The antivirals.
1: Ooh. Yeah. Speaking of that, I got a score from you.
0: Oh,
1: got
0: no.
1: To talk.
0: Oh, because you're going to New York.
1: Yeah, I'm going out of town. I need something good. Rob?
0: Wait a minute.
1: Hold on a second.
0: Wait a minute.
1: Yeah, what's that?
0: You're going to have to get somebody else to prescribe for you.
1: Really?
0: I just called some sleeping medicine in for you about 3 weeks ago.
1: First off, it's not sleeping medicine, it's downers. And number two, I got on to this new stuff. This other doctor who was replacing you, the vagina doctor, came in here a few weeks back.
0: Sonata?
1: He was talking about that Sonata stuff.
0: You take it?
1: Yeah, he gave me a sample, and he said it's the only downer that is approved by the FAA for pilots in less than an eight-hour turnaround or like an eight-hour turnaround.
0: Because it's out so quickly, but it's just as addictive as every other one.
1: Oh, no, I'm not worried about the addiction. I'm just saying I need to quick in and out because I'm gonna get up at 5 in the morning.
0: It's a lot milder than the other ones, too.
1: Huh?
0: Yeah.
1: Well, double down. Yeah. If I take two, it'll still be out, right, baby? Good times. I'll wash it down with something from the mini bar. Rob?
4: Yeah.
1: You're 26?
4: Mm-hmm.
1: So what's so wrong about wanting to get a little sleep, Drew?
0: Nothing wrong with that.
1: So shoot me.
0: So get a sleep study like I've told you a million times.
1: I'm addicted to napping. Oh, boy.
0: Hey,
1: call the press.
0: Haven't I mentioned getting a sleep study a million times?
1: I don't got time, and I told you I would masturbate. Rob?
4: Yes.
1: 26. Sorry there.
4: I was hoping Drew could point me to national number for sexual abuse when I was...
1: No.
4: Why? About 12, 13, I was...
0: Yeah, you're not a child anymore. Why would you want a national number? That would be a way to sort of extricate yourself from an abusive situation. What are you looking for?
4: I guess I feel like it's really affected me now as an adult.
0: Of course. You need to get therapy. You don't need to call a hotline.
4: And so it's just just go get a regular therapist?
0: You need to get a doctor, somebody who's... I would start with a psychiatrist so you get a diagnostic idea of what's going on and then ask for a therapist and away you go.
1: Who abused you?
0: Mom.
1: Oh, Mom?
4: Yeah.
1: Oh, really? Says Mom. Well, Drew reads the screen. Jesus, that's bad. That's horrible.
0: Yeah, it affects.
1: At 13, she did it?
4: Okay. Yeah.
1: What's, it seems late for Mom to do that, 13.
4: I can't say that it's not like she forced me necessarily, but.
1: No, I'm not coming at it from that angle. I'm not, listen, I know a lot of people who, been sexually abused feel some guilt or shame. Or a lot, or feel like there's some responsibility or something like that. And none of you should, or I don't care what age you were.
0: Right.
1: You just shouldn't. I'm just saying, 13 and Mom, it's like most parents sort of make their move by 10.
0: Yeah.
1: You know, and 13 is just an old age to start the sexual molesting.
0: Well,
1: and the fact that it was Mom, did she have like a brain tumor or something?
4: Now it almost seems like she's kind of different, but it only happened like 3 times. But
0: only 3 times, Adam. Come on.
1: Well,
4: but honestly, now
0: normal, perfectly natural.
4: Years later, now I can't.
0: Rob, of course, it has a profound effect on you.
1: Do you talk to your mom?
4: Not. I used to be a real mama's boy, and then after that, a lot changed, and I moved away. Blah blah blah.
0: 13.
4: Well, I moved with my father, who was. Great dad and everything, but...
0: But what?
4: Well, I just grew apart from my mom.
1: Did your dad ever find out about this?
4: No. Nobody in the whole world knows this.
1: Oh, baby.
4: So,
1: and what? Were you guys actually having sex?
4: Yes.
1: And was she just a raging alcoholic or into pills or something?
4: No, nothing at all.
0: Bipolar?
4: I think it was maybe... father leaving, or she left my father.
0: No, Rob, No. This is big time. Big time problem.
1: This is like serious. As far as women go, this is as mentally ill as you get. So it's like for me, it's like either she had a tumor that was putting pressure on her spinal cord.
0: Or she was loaded.
1: Or she was just completely loaded or bipolar or something.
0: I do that sometimes.
1: She didn't have any of this stuff?
4: Definitely not alcoholic. Definitely no drugs. But
0: she never took any pills or anything?
4: Not that I'm aware of. But now, years later, she's very different from the way she was when I was a kid.
0: And what do you mean by different?
4: Has never had a job, doesn't know how to deal with people, always thinks everybody thinks she's stupid, that kind of thing.

0: cement in your head was almost dry. I mean, it's not like you've got to be completely whacked for the rest of your life.
1: Well, most people think I'm a nice, great, normal person, but when I'm home alone, you know...
0: Yeah, you start getting weird.
1: Yeah, yeah. All right. I mean, you know, honestly, it's the, you know, the internet, reading stories, I'm finally starting to recognize that I'm really screwed up by this.
2: Well, okay. If you're another thing for you to do is check the Del Amo Treatment Center in Hawthorne, or Torrance. They deal a lot with sexual compulsives that come from traumatic histories like this.
0: Isn't there a city called Del Amo?
2: Yeah, but that's in a whole different area. That's over by Disneyland.
0: Yeah.
2: I drove through that once.
0: How much sense does it make to name your place after the name of a city that's 20 miles away?
2: Because there's a bunch of, there's Del Amo Fashion Center and Del Amo Plaza. All this Del Amo stuff in Torrance and Hawthorne.
0: Isn't that in Del Amo?
2: No, it's not.
0: What's Del Amo mean? Is that like Spanish for retarded map, or what does that mean?
2: It must be. It's the. No.
0: I always thought the Del Amo Fashion Center was in Del Amo.
2: No, it's in the South Bay.
0: Wait a minute.
2: Yes.
0: Wait a minute. Tara, don't call me. Tara's got a puss on over there. She seems to know better.
2: What?
0: Get on the mic or something, would you? This is big, especially for the national audience. People
2: local malls
0: listening in the Mideast. Yeah. Yeah, what's up over there?
3: There's a mall in Del Amo. Amo Mall.
2: Yeah, but there's also Del Amo Plaza in Torrance or Hawthorne.
0: All right.
2: Here's somebody from Hawthorne.
0: Okay. is this what this show's turned into,
2: yes.
0: Drew?
2: Asabia?
4: Yeah.
2: Is there a Del Amo Plaza near you?
4: Del Amo Mall.
2: Del Amo Mall. See? In Hawthorne.
0: I don't know.
2: There you go.
0: I'm just saying, why call your place Del Amo if you're not in Del Amo?
2: Are there other Del Amo things in Hawthorne?
4: There's like Del Amo Plaza. There's little like areas.
2: What does Del Amo mean?
0: But you understand, I wouldn't open Whittier Ford and put it in Torrance.
2: Is it Del Amo like the Soul or something?
4: I don't know.
0: Listen, let me say this. We in California here, we got a problem with illegal immigration, a lot of Mexicans coming over the border, yet every goddamn thing has a Spanish surname to it.
2: Everything.
0: Of course they're coming by. I mean, you're in Chula Vista. All you got to do is cross Tijuana, you're in Chula Vista. That sounds like your turf, doesn't it?
2: Siete. You're in Los Angeles.
0: Then you're, well, here's, you go, is it Chula Vista? Yeah, I think it's Chula Vista, and then you go into San Diego, and then you're in Los Angeles, and then you keep going down the coast, you're in Santa Barbara, and, you know, well, first you got to pass through Santa Monica.
2: Well, at least all the streets are named Maine and ABC.
0: Yeah, right. You're on Los Feliz, or you're over down by Sepulveda? Jesus Christ. We got to start changing the names of these streets, Drew. You're right. You're absolutely right, Drew. Great idea.
2: Turn it into Indian names.
0: Well,
2: Sioux names.
0: All right, quiet down. We're going to take a little break. We'll be back. Love Lines. I'm Adam. That's Dr. Drew over there. Let's, you want to talk to this guy?
2: All right. Not necessarily. We go back.
0: Phone number, 1-800-LOVE-191. Let's talk to Sabia. Is that a Sabia?
4: Yeah, hi.
0: Hey, you're 22. What's up there?
4: I just had a baby almost 3 months ago.
0: Mm-hmm.
4: And it still hurts when I have sex.
2: Did you have an episiotomy?
4: Yeah.
2: Ouch. Did they sew you up normally?
4: But actually, it also hurts like after I finish urinating. Not while I'm urinating, but after I'm finished.
0: Well, never stop. That's what I do.
2: Possibly have an infection?
4: I don't know. Well, when I went for my postpartum checkup, they had told me that everything was fine and that was normal, but it's been going on for already 3 months.
2: The discomfort.
4: Yeah.
2: Well, something was wrong. Are you menstruating normally?
4: Yeah.
2: Are you still breastfeeding?
4: No.
0: What's a sabi you mean?
4: I have no idea. I heard that it was from Africa.
0: Oh, what are you?
4: Hispanic.
0: Oh, well, there you go. Hey, you're Hispanic. What is that town that's right on the border of Tijuana?
4: I don't know. I've never been out of California.
0: Never been to TJ, huh?
4: No.
0: Scared they wouldn't let you back? Hey, it could happen. They check you there, man. Yeah, the white guys go right on through, but they check your brown skin. So, yeah. You never been over there, Drew?
2: Across the border?
0: Good times.

0: Good times.
1: Revolucion.
0: Oh yeah, that's a great street. So what should they, what should she do?
1: You know, you got to go back. The fact that you're still having pain, the fact that you have pain when you at the end of urination is sort of concerning. There could be an infection. There could be maybe something structurally gone wrong as a result of the vaginal delivery. And if you're still in pain with intercourse, that's not normal. And it could be hormonal and it could be structural. So it needs to be looked into.
0: All right. James.
2: Yeah.
0: You're 20.
2: Yeah, hi, guys. I just have a question for Dr. Drew.
0: Hmm.
2: I've been having this pain, it kind of comes and goes, near my left, on my left testicle.
0: Mm-hmm.
2: It's a little larger than the right, but I know that's normal. Mm-hmm. It's kind of near where the epididymis and the vas deferens kind of connect right there, towards the back of the testicle.
0: Wow, you know a lot about balls.
2: Well, I'm a physiology student. So.
0: Drew, is it normal for one to be bigger than the other? I know sometimes one hangs down a little lower than the other, but the size...
1: It's not uncommon for there to be an asymmetry. But
0: in the size?
1: It's not so much in the testy, though. It's the stuff that's in there with the testy.
0: Yeah. What do you mean?
1: There can be cysts and extra venous...
0: Because
1: the
0: testes are, to me, the size of those miniature Easter egg chocolates.
1: Yeah.
0: And they both seem to be almost exactly the same size.
1: Yeah, the testy itself is about the same
0: size.
1: But
0: that's what I'm asking, Sir Genius.
1: But what's within the sac can vary.
0: I see.
1: Okay. And is the pain sharp? Is it?
2: It's like an achy, almost like a blue ball pain.
1: Does it go up into your abdomen or into your back or anything?
2: A little bit. It's kind of like it goes maybe, I don't know, the vas deferens seems maybe a little thicker than the other one or something like that.
1: All right. Well, the thickening can be a sign of infection. So, indeed, you might have an epididymitis. You might have, there are many other things that could be going wrong here. You could have a hernia that you might be picking up that can be uncomfortable. You could have a torsion going on there where the testy twists its blood supply, and so it sort of cuts off its own blood supply. It does sound like something that should be evaluated. They'll probably want to do an ultrasound to see what's going on in there.
0: I want to talk to this guy. Hey, Eugene?
3: Yeah.
0: 18 there, buddy.
3: Yes, I am.
0: All right. What's the deal?
3: Well, I'm a little nervous here, so.
0: All right.
3: I had a girlfriend, went out with her for a while, and she got pregnant, and she says it's mine, and I'm kind of believing it, but I want to know if there's a number I can call to get a paternity test, like a free one.
1: A free one? No.
3: No.
1: No, I know no free services like that.
3: I heard, if you go on TV, but she's kind of like, I don't want to get embarrassed, you know?
1: I mean, if you go, on one of those courtroom shows?
0: Yeah, no, like Sally Jesse.
3: Yeah, like Sally Jesse.
1: Well, that might
3: I don't
1: be
3: want to go on Sally Jesse, though.
1: That might be a free way.
0: Yeah, but... and not only free, all the finger food you can eat in the green room, and you get six. What do they pay you when you do politically incorrect? Is it $643
1: no,
0: or something?
1: No, not even that much. No,
0: yeah,
1: no,
0: it
1: no.
0: is. Yeah,
1: really?
0: They upped it.
1: Really?
0: Yeah.
1: Oh.
0: But do you have to be in SAG or something to get that?
1: Yeah, everybody else gets
0: $200.
1: Well, to appear on those shows, the guests probably don't get anything except the treatment.
0: No, I think you have to pay. Your guests when they come on.
1: But, see, I've been on
3: I
1: the
3: heard
1: set.
3: That too.
1: I've been on the sets of all these shows.
0: Oh, yeah.
1: And,
0: that's right. You're begging to get on
1: and,
0: it.
1: And I don't know that you really want to go on Sally's. There's no, I don't think they have a green room.
0: Okay. All right. Hey, Eugene?
3: Yeah.
0: So maybe you can get a test, but I don't know how much it would be. I'm guessing it's fairly common and it's probably not that much these days. Would it be a DNA type test?
1: Mm-hmm. Mm-hmm.
0: Would you have to wait until the baby's born in order to do it?
3: It's been a year.
1: Yep.
3: She's already born.
1: Yep.
0: Oh, she's already born?
3: Yeah.
0: All right. Get a DNA-er and shop around.
3: You know any numbers?
1: Do not.
0: No. But, I bet you could start with just a clinic or a Planned Parenthood type place. I might be able to steer you in a direction.
1: Yeah, Planned Parenthood would be a great place to start.
0: Probably a whole stack of cards from some DNA paternity testing place.
3: All right, I'll go do that.
0: All right.
3: Thanks.
0: All right. All right, good. Somebody's got an answer for me here. Pam?
4: Uh-huh.
0: You're 45.
4: Hi, how are you?
0: Good.
4: I'd like to tell you and Drew hello.
1: Hey.
0: Yeah, let me just do a little backtracking. I was calling the city that's next to the Tijuana border on the San Diego side, Chula Vista, but there was something in my head that knew that was wrong. And I also knew it sounded like Chula or Chila or Chilo or something.
4: There's Chula Vista, as you're going south, there's Chula Vista, then Imperial Beach, then San Isidro is right by
1: San
4: the
1: San Isidro, there you go.
0: No, it was Chula Vista then. I was
4: no.
0: right. I just didn't get any sleep last night, and I'm questioning
4: okay.
0: my genius.
4: You guys do a great job.
0: Thank you, baby.
4: Okay.
0: And thanks for your vast knowledge of border towns.
4: Well, I'm from San Diego. I'm a native, so.
0: You are. Beautiful, yeah. beautiful country.
1: What are you doing in Sacramento?
0: There.
4: I don't know what I'm doing here. I want to go back.
0: I hear Sacramento kind of sucks.
4: There's nothing to do here.
0: Right.
4: Yeah.
0: Did you get out to Tijuana much when you were living in San Diego?
4: Every once in a while, yeah.
0: Yeah, good times.
4: Well, no, every time I went down, something happened, so I stopped going.
0: What happened? Got pregnant?
4: No.
0: Crabs, herpes, something like that?
4: I'd get abandoned from my girlfriends, and I'd get, we'd get
0: raped?
4: Separated or,
0: oh.
4: or, you know, just... Crazy things happen down there.
0: Yeah, but you're pretty loaded, right?
4: No, I wasn't loaded.
1: Friends were.
0: You weren't loaded?
4: No, I wasn't loaded.
0: How do you guys get lost if you're not loaded? Ooh, don't do that again, by the way.
4: I don't go down there anymore.
0: No, I don't mean that. I mean when you go, when you think about something, when you go,
4: okay.
0: Yeah? What, did your friend?
4: I would have a couple of drinks, and my girlfriend was the one that would drink a lot.
0: I see. Okay. You would have a couple of, like booze.
4: Well, no, but they slip, like, what they used to call, like, Mickeys.
0: Oh, really? Well, you ladies, they do, yeah.
4: Yeah, so you got to be careful.
0: Us fellas, all they do is slip their penis behind their legs, and you think it's
4: yeah.
0: a chick. Yeah, that's worse than slipping something in the drink, slipping the penis behind the legs, doing the tuck. A lot of dudes
1: right?
0: over there.
1: Really?
0: Who were trying to make a couple bucks as a chick.
1: Really?
0: Well, look at it this way. They've done the math. The ladies make more than they do. And, you know, whatever it takes. One time I was at a strip club in TJ. Let me tell you the best thing about strip clubs in TJ. Live bands. and not what you're thinking. I mean, guys in their 80s playing a trumpet that looks like it was run over.
1: Oh.
0: You know, dented trumpet, balding. Dude, 68 years old, guy playing that huge guitar, 75, and some other guy with a drum kit, but not the whole kit, just the snare drum.
1: And a little
0: yes, symbol. Yes. And when the chick is dancing, it's like, it is the most comical thing. Now, this is a few years ago, and maybe they've replaced it with a sound system, but the place we used to go to was called the Unicorn, and there was a guy with a dented trumpet, a guy on like a Casio type thing, not even that big guitar, and then the one snare, the one hi-hat, the miniature one, like the size of
1: a little
0: saucer, and then the snare drum he would be playing. The guys couldn't have been less interested, and their average age 78. It was great. And the stage is up high, and one time a giant cockroach jumped up on stage and was running around sort of aimlessly on stage, not wanting to fall off the edge. And you know how cockroaches, you know, they say the cheetah's the fastest land animal.
1: Right.
0: Yeah, but no, the roach. The north of the border roach. And he was just running around. And I was just sitting there drunk, hearing the band, guy in the snare drum, seeing the fat chick up on stage, and seeing this huge cockroach run around. I thought, yep, this is Tijuana, okay. Where we are.
1: You weren't thinking that.
0: No mistaking. Not in the south of France. Nope, I know exactly where I am.
1: You weren't thinking, what's up with my life?
0: That did cross my mind. Later on that evening, threw open the ice maker of Margaritas Village. All right,
1: Jose.
5: Okay. Yeah.
0: Hi. Hey, what's happening there, Jose?
5: Not
0: 23.
5: Much. What's going on with you?
0: Just talking about my good old days in Tijuana.
5: All righty. Listen, I had a question for Dr. Drew. Actually, he answered it the other day, but you didn't let him answer.
1: All right, what's the question?
5: For the past 2 to 3 years, I've been waking up, you know. And my penis is always up, you know.
1: With an erection. What time of day?
5: It's always morning when I wake up, like around 6.
1: And that never happened before?
5: It never happened to me before.
1: Well,
5: before I'm 23. It's been happening for 3 years. I didn't know why, but I didn't.
1: Sure, it's not been happening for like 6 years?
5: No.
1: Because it normally comes on middle adolescence, and it's a normal thing. It's a normal part of sleep. The sleep cycles, those later sleep cycles late in the morning will cause this. The congestion of a full bladder, and the stretch on the full bladder actually triggers a spinal reflex. So it all adds up to an erection. If you don't have an erection in the morning, it's actually, it's a medical problem.
0: And I'll tell you what's different. You're probably drinking more at night than you were before.
5: I don't drink.
1: No, but it's liquid.
0: Yeah, but
1: liquid.
0: Still. No, no. I mean, you change. As you get a little older, you tend to have to take a leak when you when you wake up.
1: In the middle of the night, yeah.
0: Yeah.
1: It's hard.
5: I've never gotten up in the middle of the night. I'd rather just, how you get urged.
1: Well, try not drinking anything after 6 p.m. See if that changes the whole thing.
0: Oh, really?
1: Yeah.
0: That wouldn't work for me. That's prime boozing time there.
1: I know, you and your red wine. You just have to
0: switch to white wine.
1: Why?
0: The red wine is turning my teeth black.
1: How much were you drinking?
0: A couple cases a night. Hey, you ever drink a glass of red wine?
1: Yeah.
0: You go look in the mirror. Your teeth are red.
1: Yeah.
0: Yeah, I just didn't want to do that every night.
1: I drink it every night. Never had that happen.
0: Oh, you don't? You never had that?
1: But I drink really cheap stuff. Sangria.
0: Oh, it's saying, well, yeah.
1: Never had red teeth, though.
0: You got to get like a Merlot or something. You never get that? Really? Drew, do you know what I'm talking about?
1: Not really, but I imagine it makes sense.
0: It's not like you're chewing on a sack of dye or something, but if you drink a glass or two of, Merlot, something like that at night, like a dark red wine, and you go look in the mirror, your teeth will be a shade or two darker than they were before you drank it.
6: Egg.
0: Only makes sense, doesn't it? Ken?
7: Hello?
1: Wait, let's get this real quick.
0: All right, hold on there, Ken. Let's talk to
1: Frank on line one. Put line one on hold, please.
0: Is he
1: there you
0: hold?
1: Go. Frank?
0: 21, what's up?
7: Hey, everyone. I know the meaning of Delamo.
1: Delamo?
7: Yeah, it's a last name.
1: How do you spell it?
7: It should be D-E-L-A-M-O.
1: Okay. It has no meaning.
7: Well, I'm sure it does. You know, like all names have meanings, but...
1: We're just asking what the meaning is.
7: Well, I don't know the meaning.
1: Well,
7: like,
1: that's what we asked.
7: Well, I don't know. I just know it's a last name.
0: All right.
6: You idiot!
7: Well, I'm just glad to be on.
0: All right.
1: Doesn't Amo mean like... In French, is like soul.
0: Well, no, this is name.
1: Yeah, but the Damo.
0: Well, it's spelled a different way. I mean, it's Yamo. I mean, like, mi amo es Paco.
1: My name is
0: Paco.
1: Oh, that's what he means by name.
0: No, I don't think he means
1: No, he that. Means it's a last name.
0: No, he means it's a last name. Hey, Frank?
7: Yeah.
0: Yeah, you mean it's a last name.
7: Yeah.
0: Yeah. Like,
1: Smith.
0: Yeah. Paco Delamo.
7: Yeah, exactly.
0: Yeah. All right there, buddy. Take care.
7: All right.
0: Yeah, good times. I'll buy that. That's half
1: let's
0: an
1: go to
0: answer.
1: Break. No, let's go to break.
0: Why, did you break wind?
1: No, because it's we're going to miss this break.
0: All right, we're going to take a break. We'll be right back. Hey there, folks. It's Loveline. I'm Adam Carolla. That is Dr. Drew. Phone number 1-800-LOVE-191.
1: Well, here's somebody to tell you about your red teeth.
0: Yeah. Hey, Dwight?
8: Yeah.
0: You're 15, your mom's a dentist?
8: No, she works at a dentist office.
1: All right. Go.
0: All righty.
1: Go.
8: It's from the pigmentation in the wine.
0: Hold on.
1: Oh, wait, hang on, slow down.
0: Hold on.
1: It colors your teeth because the wine has color.
0: It has color?
1: Yeah.
8: Okay. And then the plaque on your teeth. If you have too much plaque, then there's going to be more color that gets stuck.
1: So the bacteria put stuff
0: just
1: on.
0: Just got my teeth clean, though, and it does.
1: Yeah, but you know they never clean your plaque up.
0: Oh, how dare
1: well,
0: you.
1: No, seriously, you have 40 years of plaque there, right? You went to a dentist once in 20 years.
0: Yeah, got to have a tooth pulled. It's great. Went to that, had the teeth cleaned about 4 or 5 days ago. Got the tropical flavored pumice paste. I stopped the guy about halfway into it. I said, what's going on in my mouth? Did someone crap in my mouth? What is this stuff? This is the tropical flavor. I said, no, it really isn't. No, it's not. You know what it tastes like? It's as if you'd taken some sand and a little bit of water and put like a eye drop of grenadine in it. This now tastes like puke. you understand? What about just the... What about the mint flavor that everyone's used to? Oh, we got that. I said, get it.
1: They've got to prove how advanced they become. So they can pick their flavors. See?
0: Listen, let me tell you something about stuff that tastes good. It doesn't taste good when it's in pumice form, when it's a, you know, sanding compound.
1: Yeah.
0: It's no longer. It's not, you're not on the beach in Tahiti drinking out of a hollowed out pineapple. Don't worry. No, go
1: so
0: with the...
1: Why have a tooth pulled? The one that's been, they root canal three times or whatever?
0: Yeah.
1: Oh, no.
0: Oh, yeah.
1: And so what are they going to put in there?
0: They got to put a crown or whatever.
1: An implant?
0: I don't know. You know, whenever they start discussing the particulars of what's going on in my mouth...
1: Charlie Brown's teacher.
0: It starts hurting. No, I listen, but it's... You want a good description? Well, we pull the tooth, and then we drill, you know, down into the jaw. We got to get some bone there. And then what we do is we epoxy a post in there. And you're like, oh, okay, stop it. Just stop it. Just say, how about you just put a bullet in my head?
1: It's good times.
0: Yeah, good times. Yeah,
1: my teeth are falling apart, too, if it feels any better. And I have to take fastidious care.
0: Yeah, but let me tell you.
1: Look at this.
0: Let me tell you the only thing worse than having a tooth pulled, Drew. The only thing worse than having a tooth pulled is having a tooth that you've had three root canals on. And now it's like, yeah. And, you know, and the worst part is they give you the option. Well, we could do a fourth root canal. It'd probably hold for a while, but there's no telling. I said, listen, I know it's been 4 years since my last root canal. Feels like yesterday. Emotionally, I was here earlier this morning getting it. Do you know what I'm saying? So unless you can get it, if you can't promise me at least a good 10, 15 years on this tooth, let's get rid of it. And then they get apologetic, you know. Yeah, they feel like failures, you know. Sorry you got to lose that tooth.
1: Yeah, they
0: feel like maybe we could have. I'm like, listen, I said to the guy, I said, I look at this tooth now as just a horrible stepchild I've wanted out of the house for the last few years. Don't apologize. Just get rid of it. Be gone. Go off to college somewhere. Bobby?
9: Yeah.
0: You're 17?
9: Yeah.
0: What's up?
9: Like when I masturbate, my chest becomes really red.
1: Yeah, and red and red and like blotchy?
9: Yeah.
1: Does it go up on your neck too?
9: It gets like, yeah, all over and stuff. And like I start to break out of my chest sometimes.
1: Right. That is what's called mast cell degranulation. That would probably, might settle down if you took like an anti-allergy medicine, antihistamine.
9: Okay.
1: It's not necessarily anything you should be concerned about though.
0: Was he allergic to porn?
1: He just has this, his reaction. And it's him. Are you a highly allergic person?
9: No, I don't have any allergies.
0: No, he's not. But no contact with the
1: substance, right? No, the substance.
0: Well, I mean,
1: he's not spraying himself and then reacting on his skin. Yeah.
0: Is it like he's getting a flush or something?
1: Yeah, he's flushing. It's just that's his reaction to this behavior.
9: Okay.
0: Wow,
9: like,
0: buddy.
9: Also, like,
0: where do you get sex?
9: Huh?
0: Where do you get laid? You get a BJ. Your head's going to just turn beet red and explode.
9: And also, like, when you masturbate and stuff and you ejaculate, does it lose, like, some kind of zinc or something?
1: But your soul's going to come out?
9: No. I mean, like, could that cause you to break out from that?
1: No. This is what's called an IgA-mediated mast cell degranulation, typically. This is particular sort of cells putting out their products in response to the physiology of...
0: His question is do you lose important elements when you drop that seed?
1: No, and it has nothing to do with your rash.
9: Okay.
0: All right. But a good multi-mineral wouldn't hurt you, Bobby. All right.
1: Eating right, Bobby.
9: All right, thank you, guys.
0: That's right. Eating right. That's right. Plenty of exercise. Ken?
10: Hi.
0: Hey, you're 16. What's going on?
10: Well, I have these uncontrollable thoughts in the back of my head that I can't control.
1: About what?
10: Well, it's really disturbing. If I hear like a murder on the news or something, and then I go to bed and it's dark and I start thinking about stuff, then like in the very back of my mind, it says, what if the body just suddenly appeared right next to right next to me?
1: Do you have other sorts of rituals you have to go through during the day? We have to, like, you know, not step on the cracks on the sidewalk. And...
10: Oh no, I'm not very superstitious, but I live a pretty normal life. I don't, you know, I have a nice home. My parents are still together. I've lived a nice life. I don't do anything weird. And
0: well, let me virgin. Yes.
10: Yeah.
1: No drugs.
10: No, I don't do drugs.
1: Okay.
0: A little bit of a late bloomer, maybe?
10: Yes.
0: All right, hold on. Let me talk to Drew. This is the kind of thoughts you have when you're slightly younger than Ken.
1: Right.
0: There's
1: a boogeyman under the bed. And
0: well, watch the evening news, yeah. You hear about some murder that's right. on the loose, and you think there's a decent chance he may be in your room.
1: Right, right.
0: I think Ken is just a little bit of a late bloomer. He seems like he's having some of the thoughts that he should have had 4 or 5 years earlier.
1: Maybe.
0: So maybe this is something that he's going to sort of, push through.
1: Maybe.
0: It doesn't sound like he's got a bunch of other stuff going on.
1: Not necessarily.
0: So, hey, Ken?
10: Yeah?
0: Yeah, just suck it up.
10: Well,
0: it'll be fine.
10: It started after Columbine because my sister went there and...
0: Yeah.
10: Yeah.
1: Right, so maybe you're having some reaction to that. And if you're really troubled, you talk to your family doctor by getting a referral to someone to talk to about it.
0: Well, plus...
1: That would not hurt, that's for sure.
0: Okay, we'll take a break. Right. We'll be right back.

0: Love line. I'm Adam. That's Dr. Drew over there. Lean forward there, Drew. I'm going to turn my cans down just a little
1: bit. How about that?
0: Yeah. My jack's a little screwed up. All right. Phone number 1-800-LOVE-191. Back to the phones we go. Josh?
2: Yes.
0: You're 18?
2: Yep.
0: What's up?
2: I know what Del Amo means.
0: All righty.
2: Del means from in Spanish, and Amo means love. From love.
0: From love.
2: There you go.
0: All right. That's very nice.
2: No.
0: Thank you, Josh.
2: All right.
0: Appreciate that.
2: No problem.
0: Yes.
1: So, see, Del Amo could be, you know, it's a generic thing.
0: Yeah, I understand that, but then you name a city after, you name a city of love or from love, and now you're screwed. That's all I'm saying, because all the crap ain't in that city that's named that city.
1: Right, right, right, right.
0: Very confusing. Hey, Adam.
3: Yeah.
0: You're 20. What's up?
3: Thanks for taking my call. I was just wondering, I got exposed to TB not too long ago, and from the health department, they put me on, I guess, antibiotic or anti-TB or something.
1: INH?
3: Yeah, I believe so.
1: Yeah.
3: And I was just wondering, like, they said that I don't actually have it, but I was exposed to it.
1: Is your skin test positive?
3: Yeah, skin test positive, and my lung x-ray, there was nothing in that.
1: So it means you had what's called the primary infection. I mean, your body takes it and controls it. The problem is that if you get re-exposed while you still have that primary infection, it will blossom into full-blown TB.
0: Oh, really?
1: You don't get TB the first time you're exposed to it. You get this primary thing that you've got. And if you were to, say, take medication or get AIDS that would alter your immune system, or you were to get re-exposed to TB, pow, then you get the real thing.
0: So nobody gets tuberculosis the first time.
1: Right.
0: Oh.
1: Unless you have immune problems. The normal person will control it. And so they give you 3 or 6 months of INH and clear it out, and then that risk goes away.
0: All right, good times, good times. Let's talk to Jeff, who's 31. Jeff?
4: Hey, Adam. Hey, Dr. Drew.
0: Hey there, Jeff.
4: Hey, I've been to Del Amo.
0: Yeah, beautiful.
4: I'm pretty sure it's Spanish for the lame.
0: Yeah.
1: it's over by, like, Buena Vista, right? Or where's the where Knott's Berry Farm is?
4: It's close
0: Buena
4: to
0: Park.
1: Buena Park.
4: Like a border town.
1: Yeah.
4: Well, I mean border OCLA. Hey, I mean, despite having Miss Lisa on the other day, I respect you guys so much for the truth you put out.
0: Yeah. Well, Miss Lisa was, she was the psychic who came in here and was over 25, as she normally is.
4: I was surprised, I mean, that you even had her on. I mean, your show's about truth, and, you know, Adam, you're funny, but, you know, no BS, and Dr. Drew, you just put it out there, and what was with Miss Lisa? I mean,
1: wait till tonight when Ann is here to defend herself. That was Ann.
0: Yeah, we don't know. Yeah. We don't care. Okay. I don't mind. It's entertaining for me. I like to bust her chops.
4: There it goes. Well, you didn't bust her enough. That's my point. In fact, that's my question. It's about truth. I'm 31. I've got 2 sons, 7 and 3, and recently found out my dad, who I never knew, died of alcoholism. There's a whole history of alcoholism and depression, and my dad's dad committed suicide at 42, and I'm just finding this out. And my question, probably more for Dr. Drew, but Adam, I want your input too on what's the right approach with my sons. I mean, do you tell them about family history? Because my whole family's like uptight East Coast, you know, just they don't want to talk about it, and they never have.
1: And you don't have any of these conditions, is that correct?
4: I do. I've battled, definitely, you know, depression, did everything through college, you name it.
0: He killed himself 4 years ago.
1: I see. That being the case, it is important you to discuss it with your kids. The question then
0: discuss
1: becomes,
0: what?
1: Discuss the fact that there's alcoholism and depression in the family, and this are heritable disorders. And
4: my wife disagrees, and so does my mom. Is like so secretive, and I'm discovering this, and
1: it's totally nuts. It's like, you know, what if they had a predisposition for, you know, fill in the blank for any other condition that could be brought on by behavior and not paying attention. You'd of course tell them. Of course.
0: But how much, I mean, what about the sort of self-fulfilling prophecy of saying, hey, you got the alcoholic gene, you know?
1: I don't think you should put it in that context. First of all, when you tell them, I'm not sure that there's a specific recipe for that. You got to be at a point where they can really abstract and understand that kind of thing. Certainly, if you see evidence of a problem, you should tell them, you know, we need to handle this, we need to be careful with it, because this is a gene and this is a condition that our family has. And we want to treat it early. We want to make sure it's managed properly. I mean, if you had Tay-Sachs disease, for God's sake, and it started coming on, you'd take care of it, tell them it's in the family, and off you go. It's the same thing with mental disorders.
0: You're saying he has Tay-Sachs disease?
1: But the point is, there, or whatever, you know, fill in the genetic disorder. It's the same thing. The shame is
0: really
1: bizarre and ridiculous.
0: Well, which one? Is it the depression or the alcoholism that needs to be addressed? Or both?
1: Or both, really.
0: We never really get into people addressing the alcoholism.
1: What do you mean?
0: Well, I mean, telling their kids, giving their kids a heads up for it. We don't talk about that.
1: I always do. I don't follow the radio now.
0: Well, I don't even know who you are anymore, man.
1: No, man, do when you talk about that.
4: Depression in males, I think, is kind of a taboo subject, you know? It's like you're weak if you bring it up.
0: Just working, well, listen.
4: Make money, you know.
0: Jeff. I think, yes, you're right. But here's the deal. Don't overcompensate for your family's sort of button-down lip approach to life by laying too much on them too soon and kind of freaking them out a little bit, because that approach ain't great either. Even if it is the truth, sometimes you want to just be a kid, and you don't need all that heavy crap at age, you know, 10 or 11.
4: Oh, no doubt. No doubt.
0: So you know,
1: Where are you from?
0: Just put them on hold.
1: You're from Connecticut?
4: Whoops.
1: Where's your family from?
4: My family's from Pennsylvania.
1: Pennsylvania.
4: They actually live near the Amish, but they're not Amish, but very, like Adam said, very buttoned down.
1: Well, that is ancient history to be that way. That denies the reality of the human condition as we understand it now. So let's just stay connected with reality here. It's something that people get. It's now treatable. They should be very aware of it. But again, I agree with Adam. Don't dump it on them before they can really understand what.
0: Well, they only got a 50-50 chance of the alcohol gene, right?
1: Yeah, that's right.
0: Well, which is a pretty decent chance, actually. Well, just stay close to them and keep their lines of communication open. And, and if you see anything starting to go a little south, it's time to speak up. Tom?
5: Yeah?
0: Not that'll do any good. Tom, you're 33.
5: Yeah.
0: What's up?
5: Looking in my Spanish dictionary and found out what AMO is.
1: AMO?
5: AMO.
1: What?
5: It's of the owner of the house. And it was the last name of the original settlers of the area.
6: Who cares?
0: So, the Lamo is of the owner of the house?
5: Yep.
0: All right.
5: The master of the dueño.
0: All right.
1: And it's the name of the people that were settling California.
5: It was their last name of the people who settled Torrance.
0: All right.
1: Oh, interesting.
0: All right.
1: Torrance, see?
0: All right there, Drew.
1: There you go.
0: All
1: right, Thank you,
0: that's enough.
1: Tom.
0: Listen, Tara. No more Delamo calls, please.
1: Well, that's it.
0: I beg you. Yeah, well, we thought we settled it an hour ago with the of love.
1: Uh-huh.
0: Yeah, isn't there some sort of a more type thing with the love in the Spanish, by the way?
1: Yeah,
0: are we going down another bad road here?
1: Yeah.
0: Elise?
7: Hi.
0: Hey, you're 13. What's up?
7: There's this boy at school. He asked me for some oral sex, and my friends, some of them are telling me to do it, and some of them are not. And my mom, she's sitting right here, and she told me not to do it, but...
1: We agree with your mom.
7: Yeah, sort of.
1: No, we agree with your mom.
0: Well, wait a second.
1: I agree with your mom.
0: What's this champ look like?
7: He's pretty cute.
0: All righty, then. You're talking to your mom about this stuff at 13, huh?
7: Yeah, she wanted me to call in because she really trusts you guys, and
0: wow.
7: She's a huge fan, so.
0: God bless Mama.
7: Yeah.
0: Where's Daddy? Got out of there a long time ago?
7: My parents have been divorced since I was 3, and I went to visit him for the first time in about 5 years a few months ago.
1: How'd that go?
0: A little disappointing.
7: Yeah.
1: I think that may be why you're thinking about engaging in this kind of activity with someone that you really don't know, you don't have a relationship with. You know, I just met with a group of teens over the weekend, and they were saying that
0: me too.
1: And some of this stuff, this, you know, 13, 14, 15-year-olds having oral sex had sort of settled down a little bit. The people are doing it more in the context of relationships.
0: It's shifted to anal, Drew.
1: I understand that.
0: Hey,
1: but, But you're not having a relationship with this guy. He's using you. He wants you to sort of service him.
7: Well, I was, and it just kind of seems like he's saying all the things that my mom has told me to watch out for.
1: Yeah, he is. Of course.
7: He's a lot more experienced than me.
1: How old is he?
7: He's 13, too.
1: Yeah, but he just wants you to just... Jesus. Would you feel good about yourself if you just sort of did this thing to him? Believe me, it will not make him feel good about you or create a relationship, okay? Do you understand that?
7: Yeah.
0: And look, we realize that attention from a male through what you've been through is an important thing, feels like it's necessary in your life, but this is not the right kind of attention.
1: It's also not empowering. You feel like you're getting power out of this. You're empowered in your relationship with a male, but the reality is you're giving up your power.
0: And it's the same sort of situation where you think it's going to make you feel better, like the visit to Dad some years back, and on the way home you realize you feel worse.
7: Yeah.
0: So you will feel worse. So you got to tell him your mom said you can't blow him.
7: Yeah.
0: In those exact words. I would like you to tell him that.
7: Okay.
0: No. Look, you have to not dignify this with an answer.
1: Yeah.
7: Okay.
0: It's not open for discussion. You're 13 years old.
1: You're not going to do it.
7: Yeah, it's just that it kind of seems like my friends are doing it.
1: I know, but they're doing it with their boyfriends, though, right?
7: No.
1: Well,
0: let's see, 13, what grade are you in? Eighth grade. And quite a few of your friends are doing this?
7: Yeah, they have been for about a year.
0: About a year. With just sort of random guys who ask for it?
7: No, they like them, and then sometimes they get together. I don't know.
0: All right.
1: Well, they want it to be a boyfriend thing, but it doesn't create that, does it?
7: Sometimes,
1: no,
7: not really, though.
1: No, it really doesn't. It would have been anyway without that.
7: Yeah.
1: If you know where it was that.
0: All right, so you're talking to you. Boy, you sure... What don't you tell your mom? I guess that would be my question.
7: Nothing.
1: That's good.
0: It's sort of good, yeah.
1: No, that's good.
0: Yeah, that's great. True, you really want to have this conversation with your daughter.
1: No, but it's good. No, I don't, but it's good.
0: All right there, baby. Now, listen. So we have spoken... We agree with your mom. It'll probably be for the last time. But we give you the green light to not give oral sex to this guy and to do as your mama tells you.
7: Okay.
0: All right. And don't even answer him.
7: Okay.
0: All right. And your mom may want to check into some of these folks you're swinging with.
1: Yeah.
7: Okay. So. I'm not really.
0: All right. All right. How are them grades doing?
7: On the rise.
1: On the rise.
0: Yeah.
1: Good.
0: Moving steadily up toward D, huh?
7: Actually, they're pretty much there right now, but they're going up.
0: All right. Hey, just to make me feel bad, have you taken an algebra class yet?
7: Yeah.
0: Okay. All right.
1: All right.
0: Realize never took an algebra class.
1: You.
0: Now, here's how, let me explain how the schooling system worked back when. The smarter kids would take algebra in the seventh grade.
1: Yeah.
0: And these were the super advanced ones.
1: Yeah.
0: The eggheads, seventh grade. And the slightly ones that were good students, but maybe not the seriously advanced, they would take an eighth. And then by the ninth, most of the people that were just sort of steady students who went to school would take it in the ninth. But if they didn't take it in the ninth, well, then the very last rung on the algebra ladder was 10th grade. Yours truly over here? Oh, no.
1: Well, they moved you along into ceramics.
0: I went from basic math to the coveted high school math.
1: Oh, what's that?
0: That's basic math in high school.
1: Oh,
0: yeah.
1: Nice.
0: Oh, no, it wasn't high school math in junior high.
1: Right.
0: It was high school math in the 12th grade. Good time.
1: That LAUSD.
0: LA.
1: Yeah,
0: is there, I know it always sounds like a meat.
1: Right.
0: Like they're putting a stamp on meat. Is there anyone who never took algebra and went all the way through?
1: I don't know, my kids are getting a little bit down third grade.
0: Well, third grade algebra?
1: Yeah.
0: All right. Gwen?
8: Yeah?
0: 16?
8: Hi.
0: What's up?
8: I'm so nervous. Adam, I love you.
0: Yeah.
1: Oh,
0: cool.
1: No.
0: Yeah.
1: No.
0: Never took algebra, yet an idol to so many teenage women.
8: I took algebra 3 years in a row.
0: 3 years in a row? Oh, you mean failed?
8: Yeah.
0: Good girl. Good girl. What's up?
1: Wow.
8: Okay, I want to know how, like, shrooms, like, how they affect you, like what happens when you take them. And
1: we don't fully know.
0: Well, they hurt your ability to do math equations.
1: Fractions. It probably will be the same as other hallucinogens in that it will predispose you to memory problems and chronic depressions.
8: Because I already have like some depression problems.
1: Right, so it's going to make that worse.
8: Like, how will it affect like me, like physically?
0: Make your ass fat.
1: It can damage the brain cells that are there to make you have an okay mood. It's why you're taking your
8: energy. Does it affect your body, like, physiologically, like your heart rate or anything?
1: No. Well, yes, it does, but not in any kind of damaging way. But it probably damages your brain.
8: Okay. And also, like my friend said, it makes, like, because I have an eating disorder, and I want to know, like, because he said it makes you, like, want to, like, he said some kids, like, get all suicidal and stuff, and, like.
1: Right, that's what I'm telling you. You get depressed.
8: You get depressed? Like, super depressed?
1: Yes, you can.
8: Or just sort of?
1: You can.
0: Like, remember how depressed you were the third time you failed algebra?
8: Yeah.
0: Yeah, that kind of depressed.
8: Oh, okay.
0: All right, baby. Now, shouldn't you be going, you know, you ought to drop out and go to, like, beauty college.
8: No.
0: Why? You're not going to college.
8: Yeah, I am.
0: BS.
8: Yeah, I am.
0: You failed algebra three times?
8: No, I'm in geometry now.
0: All right, yeah. Baby. Where are you going?
8: I'm going to Oregon State.
1: Oregon State, of course.
0: All right there, baby. Go Ducks. Wait a minute.
8: No,
0: go
8: Beavers.
0: Yeah, all right. I corrected myself. Hi, baby.
8: Hi.
0: All right. Easy on them shrooms. Listen, all you screwballs, your brain, that's part of your body.
1: Yeah, see, this is the thing. The teenagers don't really understand the brain is them. That part of you where you experience consciousness, self, everything you experience of life, that's your brain. That's your brain.
0: All
1: the rest of it's there to support your brain. Everything else.
0: Yeah, they're very interested in brain. That's a no-brainer.
1: Well,
0: they
1: sort of think like, well, what am I going to use that for? I'm not going to be a scientist. So the brain.
0: I don't think it gets extrapolated that far. I just think the thinking is synonymous with being, so it's a given.
1: Right.
0: I don't know if they're able to
1: abstract.
0: Yeah. Yes. Okay. Let's talk to John. John.
9: Hello.
0: You're 16, John?
9: Yeah, I was wondering how long should I wait before I ask this girl who was dumped recently out?
1: She was dumped by someone you knew?
9: Yeah.
1: A good friend?
9: Well, kind of. He's an acquaintance.
1: Well, as a friend, we kind of think it's like a 6-month rule, wouldn't you say?
0: Yeah, he was a good bud before this guy wanted to bang his girlfriend. Now it's just barely an acquaintance.
1: I always am in favor of the sort of putting her on notice method, which is letting her know you're interested and don't put any heat on her.
0: Count down to humping, baby.
1: When she's ready to date again, then you let her know that you're available. You'd like to date her.
0: T minus 5.5 and counting.
1: It's up to her, really, where she feels comfortable then.
9: Okay.
0: Well, how long has it been?
1: Probably about a month or two.
0: Well, wait a minute. What's it been?
9: 2 days.
0: Oh, 2 days? Yeah.
9: They're only going out for about a week, though.
0: Oh, yeah, that's nothing. That's nothing. You get in there, John.
9: And,
0: get in. Hey, listen to me. Get in there immediately. Do you hear me?
9: Okay.
0: Get in, wusser.
9: And I'm in algebra right now, and I'm in the 10th grade.
0: Oh, yeah. Yeah,
1: did you fail three times?
9: No, I slept in pre-algebra for three times.
1: Slept?
9: Yeah.
0: What goes on in pre-algebra that doesn't go on in algebra? You can't just have a basic algebra? You have a pre-algebra?
9: Yeah.
0: All right, I feel real bad. All right, John.
9: Thank you.
0: Good times. True. I'm going to take a look. I'm thinking about playing some basketball on Saturday.
1: Your ankle looks normal again.
0: Yeah, you know why? Because you're looking at the one that's not hurt, you idiot. Thanks for the compliment. Now, I was, you know, I'm going to tape it up and everything.
1: Yeah.
0: You know what I'm saying?
1: Yeah.
0: And it's
1: you re-injured. It's going to...
0: Re-injured?
1: The slightest little re-injury, it's going to go nuts.
0: Oh, really?
1: Yeah.
0: Yeah, I was kind of... See right in here where my hand is? Still like a pretty big shelf I was looking at when I was looking at my other ankle.
1: Yeah, it's still there.
0: Maybe not ready for Saturday.
1: It's just going to be risky.
0: All right. I'll tape it up. And, you know, I'm not scared of the needle.
1: But why did you ask me? I told you not to do it. You,
0: no, I just...
1: Okay,
0: I,
1: thank
0: no,
1: you.
0: No, I will listen. I will listen.
1: Fantasy answer.
0: All right, let's take a little quick break-a-roo, and we'll get back with you after this.
1: Oh, up.
0: Yeah. Hey, everybody, Loveline. Adam Carolla, that's Dr. Drew over there. Having a real manly discussion on women's ice skating. Drew knows all of them.
1: Well, because my daughter's on skates and all these rinks where they train and stuff.
0: Oh,
1: it's crazy.
0: Man, she knows all. You know all the gals.
1: Yeah.
0: Oh, eating disorder. Can you say eating disorder? Yeah. Hey, I wanted just before I move on and get away from my love of scholastic achievement and speaking about never taking an algebra class, one last little footnote here. When I went to junior college and took all the tests, they, you know, so they figure out where to put you.
1: Right.
0: Advanced algebra.
1: Thought you should take advanced algebra.
0: I was in the advanced algebra section. When that's how my math testing.
1: Wow.
0: They give you a math test.
1: That's interesting.
0: And you could, they could place you in regular math or
1: so
0: retarded math.
1: You had figured it out on your own, basically.
0: I don't know.
1: Yeah.
0: I still never did get the answer to that, but when I got my test score back, I was in the advanced algebra section. Of course, this is another thing that's wrong with junior college.
10: That's a damn lie, and you know it!
0: No, sounds like it. Alicia? Hello.
1: Alicia?
11: Hello?
1: 15. What's going on?
11: Adam?
0: Yeah, yeah.
11: Oh, my God.
0: Hey, baby.
11: Oh, man, I'm so happy right now.
0: Oh, man, me too.
11: Am I
0: here? Yeah.
11: Oh, really?
0: Yeah, because otherwise we wouldn't be talking.
11: Okay.
0: Yeah.
11: What characteristics do you look for in a woman?
0: I have two main two main qualities I like in a gal.
11: Oh, really?
0: Yeah, two. Yeah, right boob, left boob.
1: Well, that,
0: yeah.
1: Put those all in one category.
0: That's what I'm saying.
1: And then you have another category. It's sort of...
0: I like...
10: Bouncy, bouncy.
0: No, I like a laid-back gal. Easy going. Like a Labrador.
11: Oh, okay.
0: You know, not too smart, but friendly and easy. Not a lot of baggage.
11: Man, I just want to tell you, you are so hot.
0: Yeah, I dig you. You're not one of those big thinkers, are you?
11: Huh? What? Of course I'm a big thinker.
10: What you just said is very stupid.
0: Because that would lead to trouble.
11: No, but I'm serious. I thought you were hot since I was like 12.
0: Now that you're the ripe old age of 15, you're still with me, huh?
11: Exactly.
0: Yeah, baby. I'm
11: so disappointed because I just moved to Texas.
1: From where?
11: From San Pedro, California.
1: From San Pedro.
0: Mm.
11: Right by Long Beach.
1: It's kind of a
0: that's
1: comparable.
0: That's a push.
1: Yeah,
0: I call that a push.
1: Yeah.
11: Yeah, and I used to like listen to the show every night.
0: Well, do you hear us now?
11: Yeah, this is awesome.
0: Fantastic. Well, I guess we'll be going to your junior prom next year, huh?
11: Oh, hopefully.
0: Yeah, good times. All right, so what qualities do you have?
1: Or no, what qualities does she look for in a man? How about that?
0: Well, I don't know.
1: All right, what qualities do you have, Alicia? All right.
0: Has a cable TV show and a Brillo head.
11: Guys with dark hair and
1: no.
11: Eyebrows.
0: Yeah. You've come to the right place.
1: No, he wants to know whether what you're like.
0: Yeah.
1: Yeah, okay.
11: What I'm like?
0: Yeah. Whether we could hook up, you know?
11: Oh, well, I've got dark hair.
0: Yeah.
11: I've got blue eyes.
0: Ooh, that's nice. I like that. I do like that.
11: Oh, really? Wow,
0: yeah.
11: That's great.
0: Yeah,
11: I've
0: 15,
11: got
0: yeah.
11: Boobs, too.
0: All right, baby.
11: 34D, I'm serious.
0: Wow, sweet. All right, baby, listen. You stay clean and keep them grades down.
1: Oh.
0: And we're going to be... No, down. I'm not telling you, I don't want any smart chicks. And we're going to be talking in a few years, okay?
11: Yeah, of course, definitely.
0: All right, baby.
11: Okay.
0: Take care.
11: I love you guys so much.
0: Good times.
11: So happy.
0: Yeah, me too. All right, I wasn't, but now I am. I don't like... I think smart is highly overrated. I really do. That leads to trouble. Smart people are miserable. You ever notice that, by the way?
1: Yeah.
0: Usually, smart guys, tortured. Tortured. And the women, they're worse than guys because they're not biologically set up to be smart. So when they're smart, it's like, oh man, it really rattles their cage, you know. Now you give me, and baggage is always bad. There's people, I don't mean baggage like, you were molested or raped or anything like that, although, that's a factor. But there's some people that just got a serious agenda going. And the voice inside their head is so loud that you can never get past their agenda.
12: Right.
0: You know these people?
12: Right.
0: You don't feel like you're ever just sort of wiping the slate clean and starting anew.
12: Right.
0: There always feels like they're pushing a certain direction or getting back to something. And it becomes annoying. I like I said, I like a lab. Nice black Labrador. Brad?
13: Yeah.
0: You're 20?
13: Yep.
0: What's up?
13: Just about a week and a half ago, my girlfriend had some bleeding going on, and she was afraid that it might have been a miscarriage.
1: Because it was not at the time of her normal period?
13: Yeah, it was 2 weeks after her period, and I thought that was kind of early.
1: Was it a different intensity, or was there pain associated?
13: And she was getting cramps from it.
1: And it was, but only 2 weeks after the period before?
13: Yeah, so it was only 2 weeks after the period.
1: How could you really have a miscarriage before there's an implantation?
13: It's like, I don't understand.
1: No, she just had some mid-cycle. But is she on the pill?
13: Yeah, she is on the pill. We have sex pretty regularly.
1: She's on the pill. She can't get pregnant.
13: I don't understand how the bleeding would come out.
1: That just happens on the pill all the time.
13: Does it?
1: That's a normal side effect of the pill.
13: There's irregular bleeding going
1: mid-cycle
13: on?
1: Mid-cycle bleeding, absolutely.
13: Okay.
0: All right there, buddy.
1: There you go.
13: Yeah.
0: Very right. Good times.
1: Good times, Brad.
13: Thanks.
0: All right, let's talk
1: find
0: to
1: out there at Arizona. No. Do you like to torture yourself? I know you must. Seriously, Anderson.
0: You know, we could.
1: Is it nearly as much torture for you as it is for me?
12: I think it's because Tara's by herself tonight.
0: Or work a little later.
1: Oh, you want to give her a break?
12: I know. I want to watch her work extra hard.
0: Work a little Chief Iron Eagle into the lightning round.
1: I was thinking that, too. That would be interesting.
0: You got any
1: How
0: good,
1: would you do that?
0: Any Indian sound effects? No. No. That's the wrong Indian. No, that's Hindu. All right. You're out on the prairie. Hey, Rachel.
14: Yes.
0: You're 26?
14: Mm-hmm.
0: You got some type of wine that's not going to turn my teeth red?
14: Yes, you should drink a Pinot Noir.
0: Hmm. Pinot Noir, but
1: why?
0: Wait a minute.
1: Why do Pinots?
14: It doesn't turn your teeth purple.
1: Oh, interesting.
14: Yeah.
0: What color is a Pinot Noir?
1: It's dark.
14: It's red.
1: It's a lighter grape, yeah.
0: Oh, it's a lighter red.
14: Right. There's Pinot Noir and there's Pinot Blanc.
1: Pinot's the new thing now, Pinot Noir. So you would like it. No, you would.
0: All right. I'll try it. But I didn't.
1: It's the Oregon grape now.
0: I didn't.
1: Well, you're up in Portland, right?
14: I'm in Portland, but actually, apparently, the really good Pinots are coming out of France right now.
0: Well, look, I don't support the French in any way.
14: Okay,
0: so
14: good Pinots in Portland
0: as well.
14: That's
0: number one. And number two, I didn't fall for all this white Zinfandel BS 10, 15 years ago. I'm not about to fall for this one and get made fun of like all you idiots who got into that white Zinfandel in 1987. Remember that stuff?
1: Oh, yeah.
0: Oh, it's a delightful wine. Yeah, it's Kool-Aid.
1: Yeah.
0: You retards. Of course it's delightful. It doesn't taste like wine. It's Bartles and James.
1: That was just a hangover from the 70s.
0: It was?
1: Yeah. It was 82, 84.
0: Pink wine. So this Pinot Noir?
1: Yeah.
0: Isn't that black?
1: Yeah.
0: What's Pinot mean?
1: I don't know.
0: Okay. No, don't want to get into it.
1: Yeah.
0: Jessica?
1: It means amo.
15: Yeah. Hi.
0: Hey, you're 17.
15: Yeah. What? I have a friend that our relationship is kind of friends with benefits.
0: Mm-hmm.
15: And we're at the beginning stages of that, I guess, and I'm starting to like him, and I know
1: which always happens with this friends with benefit things. Always somebody gets attached. Always. And
0: it's not even getting attached. You were into it. That's why you agreed to the benefits part in the first place.
15: Yeah, so my question is, do I have a chance with him? Because, I mean, we've only hooked up once.
1: Well, what the sort of cultural standard is that you have the talk. You start talking.
15: Mm-hmm.
1: You heard this now? The female initiates talking.
0: Yeah.
1: And talking is should we be boyfriend, girlfriend kind of thing. Of course, guys don't initiate this kind of discussion because friends with benefits are just fine with them.
0: Yeah. Well,
1: no problem.
0: Well, how long have you been friends with this guy?
15: I've known him ever since 7th grade, and we've been talking more like...
1: Say.
0: Mm-hmm.
1: Having
15: like
1: the talk,
15: within the last 2 months.
0: Mm-hmm.
1: How long have you been friends with benefits?
15: Like 2 weeks.
0: Yeah.
15: Like, I've only hooked up with him once.
0: Yeah. And is he...
1: Inclined?
0: How do you know you're friends with benefits? I mean, you guys hooked up. You're friends. Don't you kind of... So you know he's not interested.
1: You don't see him going, I want to see you every night. We got to see more of each other.
15: Yeah, that's true.
1: You know.
0: Well, Does he want to take you out?
15: No, he hasn't asked.
1: All right, so it's just friends.
15: Okay.
0: Yeah, well, look, there's no harm in telling him or asking him.
1: Right, I mean, you've already gone, I mean, you've taken the relationship, you know, sort of as far as it can go.
15: Mm-hmm.
1: Yeah. Find out if he wants to sort of take it all the way.
0: Well, let me give this piece of advice to all the people that are in this position. You don't want to ask because you fear the answer will be no.
15: Mm-hmm.
0: And when people don't want to ask any question, it's usually because they fear the answer will be no.
1: They know the answer will be no. They know that's sort of the attitude of the person, right?
15: Yeah.
0: Yeah, but nobody knows for sure before they ask a question because you're eliminating the need to ask the question if you know, jackass.
1: Right.
0: But now you fear it will. There's a high percentage it's going to be no, so you don't ask. But if you don't ask, then you just sort of live your life as if it's no, and you never get any of the benefits of the person saying yes anyway. So, you know, why not ask?
1: And also, guys will get away with what you let them get away with. I mean, a guy may be able to step up to a plate and have a relationship if you sort of push him over the edge. You know what I mean?
0: Right.
1: It's like a guy, he'll lay down, sit on the couch and drink beer unless you go, hey, come on, let's go. Let's go. And then he'll rally.
0: Yeah, I'm with you. Kelsey?
16: Okay, sorry, I'm really shy right now.
0: What's the matter, baby?
16: Okay, my boyfriend, I just found out that he's schizophrenic.
0: Mm-hmm.
16: And he's been this way for, like, the past 3 years. We've gone out for about a year and a half. I just found this out. He's taking medication for it.
1: Hang on a second. You've been dating 18 months and you didn't know he was schizophrenic?
16: No, because he's medicated. No, I'm serious.
1: Did you not know he was on medication?
16: No, he didn't tell me. I didn't find out until I talked to his mom.
1: 18 months?
0: Even medicated, you should know.
16: No, I'm serious.
1: No,
0: it's got to be pretty mild then.
16: No, he's completely normal.
1: Well, as far as Kelsey's concerned, see what I'm saying? Kelsey's radar's a little...
0: Yeah, Kelsey?
16: Okay, so I wondered, he's been getting high lately.
0: Yeah.
16: He was never doing that before, and I was wondering if this was going to mess with his medication.
1: Absolutely. Schizophrenic have a tendency to go towards drugs and alcohol.
16: What would his behavior be like?
1: Well, it depends.
16: Schizophrenic behavior?
0: Hey, calm down.
1: It depends what kinds of schizophrenia, what his manifestations have been. Schizophrenia is a thought disorder where they start having strange beliefs about themselves and the world, and they have ideas of reference, and they believe that they become delusional, that other people are thinking about them or beaming thoughts into them. They may see things or think other people are thinking about them.
0: They hear a lot of voices.
1: They'll hear voices. They'll think they're someone else sometimes.
0: You're insane. But if this guy is on medication...
16: He acts completely normal. No, I mean, as far as I can tell, this is all I've known of him.
0: Where are you from? What's that accent?
16: Lithuania.
1: Lithuanian?
16: Really?
0: Mm-hmm. Jesus.
1: Sounds Mexican.
0: I thought it was Rosie Perez.
1: Yeah.
0: Wow. Okay, so here's what I'm saying. I think he must have a sort of mild the case of it, otherwise she would catch on, because this is not something you can disguise very well, even with medication. Can you think Kelsey's retarded?
1: Not retarded. She just not got good judgment. And she idealizes people, I'm sure. And so she dismisses, you know, looks away from all of his shortcomings. I mean, he's got to have some personality issues and some flatness in his affect.
0: Kelsey?
16: I'm not retarded.
0: Yeah, I was arguing with Drew about that, but he says yes. Why? I know this is an impossible question to pose to you, but are you the kind of person that doesn't notice a lot of things?
16: No, wishful thinking.
1: Idealized.
0: All right, so this guy has shown some signs of some trouble in the last 18 months.
1: Of course.
16: Moodiness, that's all I see. It's moodiness.
0: Oh, boy. And she's real dismissive about it.
1: Yeah.
0: You know, people, you always know they're talking themselves into something when they say...

0: Anything else?
1: No, it's like abnormal anger. Like, I've noticed a little bit.
2: No, he's good. He's good.
0: Does he have any funny think thoughts or ideas or feelings about other people?
1: He's very paranoid.
0: He's paranoid. So it's called paranoid schizophrenia.
2: All moody.
0: Paranoia is not a normal state for a human being, okay?
2: Mm-hmm. Hey, Kelsey? How's life going? What are you doing? You're thinking about going to junior college. You're not even in junior college, are you?
1: No.
2: But you've had some thoughts about going to junior college, am I right?
1: No, I want to go to trade school.
2: You do?
0: Trade school?
2: What do you want to learn?
1: I want to be a bartender.
2: Really? Good girl.
0: What made you come from Lithuania to here?
1: My parents dragged me here.
0: You didn't want to.
1: No.
2: Find a good schizophrenic guy and settle down with him.
0: Would things have been better if you'd stayed there?
1: No, probably not.
2: In America, the streets are lined with schizophrenics. All right. Hey, Kelsey.
1: Mm-hmm.
2: Yeah, go to that bar. What are you doing right now?
1: Waiting to die like you.
2: Yeah. Hey, maybe we could get together. Yeah, seriously. You're living at home. You're not doing
0: happy
2: anything.
0: She's happy like you, but waiting to die. Oh, but she naps and masturbates, too.
2: Yeah. You're living at home. You're not working?
1: Okay, yeah.
0: Where do you work?
1: No, I don't work.
2: Don't work. No, nothing, huh? Just nothing?
1: No schizophrenic boyfriend. That's all.
2: That's it.
0: And then waits to die.
2: Let me tell you something about this country, baby. We work over here. You know what I'm saying? That's why it works.
1: You mean I can't raise goats over here?
2: No, you can't. Herding is in shepherding. No, they're out of the top 10 of jobs in this country.
0: Jeez.
2: Just recently.
0: I'm trying to think of the name of the capital of Lithuania. Ask her.
2: Kazakhstan.
0: No. It doesn't. Capital of Lithuania is... Kelsey?
2: Did she hang up?
0: How dare you?
2: Put her on hold for 8 seconds.
0: Kelsey? All right. Now I'm going to be troubled the way you were troubled about Chula Vista.
2: Well, maybe the capital of...
0: Vilnius.
2: Vilnius is the capital? I never even heard of that.
0: Yep.
2: All right, listen there, Drew. Yep. I was going to say that maybe it's Chula Vista. It's possible. Could be more than one town named Chula Vista.
0: Somebody tell me if it's Vilnius or not. I'll look up in the dictionary.
3: Stop doing that.
2: Stop doing that with our callers. Stop asking them questions.
3: It sounds like Pinot.
2: Yeah.
0: It's Pinot Noir show, huh?
2: All right, take a little break. Then we'll come back after this. All right, I'm done.
0: Oh,
2: I'm tired.
0: Drew. Oh man,
2: I got no sleep.
0: I've never seen you run out of steam like that.
2: Had some guys spraying insulation at my house today.
0: Spraying insulation.
2: This is what I sound like to most people.
0: Most? Yeah.
2: Drew, you should take... Well, you've taken car trips with me before, right?
0: Oh.
2: I just start sounding like that eventually.
0: Just
2: right?
0: that first drop. This one. That's what I hear.
2: Now, is that all right? Well, but here's what you hear, though. You hear me getting angry, though. Here's what Drew hears. And this bitch comes back and says, So my question is,
0: No, got to throw in a couple moms.
2: No, it's
0: grandma, mom, and then
2: stewardess.
0: Stewardess. Hey, screwball, you're not listening.
2: Oh, let me tell you what I did. Uh-oh. Oh, I'll tell you off.
0: No, what? Come on.
2: I got on the phone with somebody who was one of the higher ups for American Airlines a couple days ago.
0: Oh, I've got to hear this.
2: And explain to them some things they needed to do.
0: How did this happen?
2: Had a connection, and I needed some help on something, so I called the number and got this person. Her kid's a fan of the Man Show or something. I explained to her about the headphones and the music
0: and
2: my sleeping channel.
0: United has that now. I just flew a bunch on United this last week. Yes. Oh, yes.
2: Mm-hmm.
0: Yes.
2: Mm-hmm.
0: No voice.
2: Mm-hmm.
0: Just that new age music goes constantly. Mm-hmm.

0: I slept to it this morning.
1: Steve?
2: Yeah.
1: Yeah. Silver-haired man speak with forked tongue.
0: They must have, this woman, this executive you spoke to, must have loved that input.
1: Oh, yeah. People love my input.
0: Oh.
1: I told her I wanted an apology, too. Go ahead, Steve.
2: Well, I was just wondering, I've heard a lot of my friends and other guys saying that girls, like most girls, expect guys to and like it better if guys trim their pubic hair down there. I was just wondering if... Mm-hmm. If that's true, and most guys do, and if there's anything...
0: Well, Adam and I are old-fashioned about this kind of thing.
1: It's 16. You shouldn't need to be doing too much trimming, should you?
0: And why, yeah, why the big concern about it? 16-year-old guys are more concerned about what they look like to other guys, too, aren't they? That's where they're walking around
1: well,
0: naked.
1: Well, here's the... Look, although, why is it really that much taboo to shave that? Or not shave that, but...
0: Trim it.
1: Trim it. Because it does, it really does conduct smell. I know, I'm serious. Hair
0: contains.
1: It's right. Like Tupperware for stink.
0: Yeah, that's its function.
1: Oh, it is.
0: Yeah, that's why we have it in these places that make stink.
1: It's not to keep your balls warm.
0: The balls need to be cool. Remember that's why they're outside the
1: when
0: body.
1: We got to protect who it from we the have? Wind. George Clinton in here, the king of funk, the godfather of funk. Mm-hmm. Yeah, you want to talk about funk? That big bird's nest he has up on his head with those dreads and everything, that guy had some funk going on. You have a guy go by with big hair or like dreads who's like a smoker or something, you smell it on him. Like the more hair you got, the more funk, it's like a funk trunk you carry your stink with.
0: Mm-hmm.
1: So, yes, go ahead and trim it up there, Steve.
2: It won't grow back like a lot thicker?
0: No.
2: No,
1: okay.
0: Think about that logic. That means every time you cut your hair, you get thicker and thicker and thicker.
1: So, yeah, eventually.
0: Just take over
1: like
0: me. Yeah, take over California.
1: Susan?
3: Hello?
1: You're 21?
3: Yes.
1: What's up?
3: Okay, I have a question for both of you guys. I'd like your opinion. Okay, I was recently married, but it doesn't really matter. My husband, who was my boyfriend first, he and I aren't really having sex.
1: No, they're not.
0: How long ago were you married?
3: We've been married. We got married in December.
0: How long have you been boyfriend girlfriend?
3: For over a year, like a year and a half now.
0: And how long have you not been having sex?
3: Well, it's not that we don't have it. It's just that.
0: Didn't you?
3: Okay. I always want to, and he doesn't always want to.
1: Well, Zavala.
0: How many times are you doing it?
3: Maybe once a week.
1: Well, Zavala, David.
0: That's kind of one and a half times a week is normal.
1: Zavala.
0: It's sort of average.
3: I don't think that's normal.
0: Why do you think it's not normal?
3: Because I want to have more sex and he doesn't want to. And also, I notice that if we go out and he's been drinking, then he just wants to go to sleep.
1: Well,
0: that's not abnormal either. Does he drink every night?
3: No, not every night. I would say on weekends when we go out and... If he goes out with his friends, then he gets drunk. But even if he's not drinking, he'll just. Yeah. It doesn't seem like he wants to have it.
0: Were you a more active couple originally?
3: We were originally, and
0: what was at your best? Where were you?
3: Probably 3 times a week, 4 times.
0: Yeah.
1: Hey, is he doing a lot of masala work? Is he doing a lot of beating off?
3: I don't think so. No, he usually says that he like before we go we have sex. He says, I'm gonna. I'm not going to last very long because we haven't. You know?
0: How's the relationship going?
3: It's okay. I mean, he's only been better every time. He's just been like, we are closer, we get along better, we really know each other a lot more.
0: Mm. How's the relationship? Hang on. How's the relationship going now?
3: It's not where I'd like it to be.
0: Yeah,
3: but
0: okay.
1: Well, because of the sex? Or?
0: Yeah, but there's something else going on here.
3: No, that's really my biggest, that's really my only complaint. I mean, everything else, it's like, when we were having better sex, we didn't know each other as well. And now that we're closer, we're not having as much sex.
0: There's something wrong.
1: Guys get weird with that intimacy thing.
0: Yeah,
1: which is, I'm banging the bejesus out of this new chick, and then she's my wife now.
0: Yeah.
1: And I got to ease
0: up. That's not a healthy thing.
1: All right, well, listen, talk to him. tell him.
0: You're 4 months into a marriage here. Maybe you get a little help.
1: Maybe
0: here.
1: A little counseling. I mean, listen.
0: Things don't magically get better.
1: No, but I might just, you know, not in an attacking way, but just like over breakfast say, blah, blah, blah, blah, blah, blah, blah, blah, blah, blah, blah, blah, blah, blah. And he's, at first, is probably going to be like, blah, blah, blah. But you're going to, you know, come, don't be aggressive, but be persistent. You know, he says hello, you say blah, blah, blah, blah, blah, blah. And eventually, before you know it, there's a dialogue, blah, blah, blah, blah, blah, blah, blah, blah, blah. And it's all working out. You know what I mean? I mean, why do you got to pay some shrink? Is this going to tell you, blah, blah, blah, blah, blah. You know what I'm saying? When you can do that yourself.

0: ready.
1: All right, here we go.
0: I want to thank Tara. Don't call me Tara, goddammit, for doing a great job on the horn all day long and all, yeah, all weekend.
2: She should have her hands cut off.
0: Yeah. I don't know what happened to Damien. She's finally been incarcerated or?
1: Probably.
0: Not into that. All right, but I'm going to thank Damien, too.
2: Born gay.
0: That's true.
1: And then, of course, Anderson. Gay.
0: I want to thank Lauren, too.
1: Oh, Lauren's here, too.
0: For doing a nice job of producing the show when producer Ann is not around to produce. So, and, of course, Anderson, too.
1: We've got great guests coming up the next 2 weeks, by the way.
0: Oh, man. Tara Patrick, Roswell cast, 6 Feet Under cast, which is supposed to be a great show, and I never see it, but everyone tells me how great it is.
1: Very funny. Very clever. Kathy Griffin's coming up.
0: Gorillaz, the band, and Jimmy Kimmel going to be in here for a couple of nights, so plenty of fun in store. And until next time, it's Adam Carolla for Dr. Drew saying, blah, hollow. Cha-cha-cha, mama. Na-na-cha. Na-na-ha-cha-ka. Ya-ya-na-na-na-cha-ka. Na-na-ya-wa. Cha-cha-cha-ma.
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1: Yes, Adam.
0: Just got off the plane in beautiful Burbank.
1: Mm-hmm. That's smart since your radio station is by LAX.
0: I know, but my car's in Burbank.
1: Yeah.
0: Oh, that's not. This is what I chose to do, Drew. It's my chosen profession. I chose to captivate the people.
1: Yes.
0: And I'm standing by it.
1: Okay.
0: I want to talk about is a couple of things. First off, I always do this one, too. I don't make the, when I'm out of town, I don't make the distinction between LA and Burbank. I pull up to the counter when I'm out of Los Angeles and say, I'm going to Los Angeles,
1: yeah,
0: because that's where I think I'm going.
1: Yeah,
0: and they think I'm going to Burbank, and they would be right.
1: Oof.
0: But to me, it's all Los Angeles.
1: Right.
0: When I'm out of town,
1: mm-hmm.
0: So I'm always like, I'm going to Los Angeles. Ooh, that's a 7:45 flight. Ooh, geez, I thought it was 7:15. Well, no, 7:40, and it's always a moment of terror and confusion before I realize, Burbank.
1: You want to blame the airline for that confusion?
0: Can't blame anybody.
1: You're going to take responsibility for that one.
0: That's me.
1: All right, got it.
0: I did not, I brought that one on myself. Right. But an honest mistake.
1: Yes.
0: It's weird saying you're flying back to a city in the valley. So, took the Southwest flight.
1: Good times.
0: Got my peanuts. Enjoy my peanuts. Let me tell you what I like in life, and I got no problem with this. I got the, people skimp on stuff. Like, you know, you go to the Mexican food, fast food place, and you go, they throw you one hot sauce packet, and you go, hey, could I have a couple of those hot sauce? And then you get the metric ton.
1: Mm-hmm.
0: This is the F-off thing where the truck backs up, lifts up, and 750 of these packets knock you down and carry you out into the street. I'm fine with that, though. I like that. That's good. I'll never bother you again. This works, by the way, if anyone's listening and flies Southwest, it always worked this way at the peanuts.
1: Right.
0: I enjoy peanuts a lot. They throw you the peanut packet. You say to the stewardess, can I have a couple of... She dumps the box on your head. I mean, it's like she brings a catcher's mitt full of peanuts and then dumps them onto your lap. It's great. It's like being an elephant.
1: Nice.
0: Yeah, I like it.
1: She wants to be you to know she's pissed, though. That's the problem.
0: Yeah, it's a combo. It's like, hey, you want peanuts? Huh?
1: Right,
0: I got your goddamn peanuts. No, it's not really bad. It's just, here's a guy. I don't want you. If we circumnavigate the globe in the 737, I don't want you to ask me for a peanut ever again.
1: Right.
0: That's the amount of peanuts you get, and I'm fine with that. But the thing I want to ask you about, Drew, and it's something I found interesting, is a crowded flight. I'm sitting right in between two 200-plus-pound guys, naturally boxed in between them. And the guy on the left is driving me nuts.
1: He's a buddy of yours or just somebody you sat down next to?
0: Two strangers.
1: Okay.
0: The guy on the right is reading his magazine and not making any noise. And the guy on the left is, his skin is crawling. His foot is tapping, click, click, click, click, click. I can hear him breathing. People don't realize how much noise they make when they breathe. You know, it's just...
1: Oh, my God.
0: And you know me.
1: Yes, I know you.
0: You know me. I got my hyper...
1: Vigilance.
0: Hypervigilance. Yes. I notice I lock on. Here's what my brain does. It just floats around like the top of an AWACS plane, yeah, like right those radar planes. Beep, beep, beep, beep, beep, beep, beep, beep. And then I look for things to latch on to. Beep, beep, beep, beep, beep. That's what I did. And this guy. His foot's tapping. And then he's doing a little bongo thing on his knee.
1: Nervous, he's flying.
0: Yeah, that's what I'm thinking. And the guy's, he's a nervous flyer.
1: Yeah.
0: And that's what he's doing. He's fidgeting. It's like he has poison oak or something. Yeah, it's like when Drew flips the stick up, the post-it pads, and drives me insane. And the guy just seems uncomfortable in his own skin, and I think he's a nervous flyer. So we take off, and we get more than halfway into the flight, and he's fidgeting.
1: Mm-hmm.
0: His foot's tapping. And it's not nervous fidgeting. He doesn't know it.
1: Hmm.
0: It's involuntary. Mm-hmm. It's not... He doesn't look nervous. He looks uncomfortable in his skin.
1: And now I'm
0: locked in on the guy. I'm trying to read my magazine, but I can't. I'm hearing the labored breathing, seeing the foot tapping, this, that, and the other. And then I realize this guy, he's a sober guy. It strikes me.
1: Hmm.
0: This is how sober guys act. They're uncomfortable oftentimes, especially when you hold them down. They're great when they're moving around. They got a lot of energy. They got to have a cup of coffee in their hand. They got to have a cigarette in their hand. They got to have some dice in their hand. They got to be on their way somewhere or on their way back from somewhere. They don't hold still real good, sober guys. This is the sober guys I know.
1: Well, here's what it is. There are, people who not good sobriety would, people that are abstinent but not well into sobriety would behave like that because addicts who are not using get what's called bored really easily, which means when they are about to have a feeling they don't like, they got to do something. They got to move. They got to go.
0: Right.
1: And this is that. He's having anxiety. He's having depression. Whatever it is. He doesn't like flying. He's got to do something.
0: Yeah, well, I don't think the guy was crawling the walls or anything. I just thought he reminded me of a friend of mine who's a sober guy who's got the same sort of fidget in his step. And I just started thinking, this guy's a programmer. That's all I could think.
1: Program guy. Yeah.
0: It's a friend of Bill W's.
1: Uh-huh.
0: And then I couldn't let that go. Now it was driving me insane. I was in worse shape than he was. Now I'm climbing the walls. Now I'm thinking, I got to ask this guy. Yeah, I got to know. I got to know. He's sitting next to me. I have not even said, pardon me, when I slid into my seat, not established eye contact with the guy.
1: Oh, my God.
0: Not... had a word with this guy, and we're getting close to landing, and I realize I got to know now. I got to know. It's going to drive me wacko.
1: Yeah.
0: And he's fidgeting. He's doing his thing. So I strike up a conversation with the guy. I give that what line you in. You know what I mean? That's adult talk, by the way,
1: right,
0: kids.
1: Yes.
0: When you become adults, you males at least. You get into that, what do you do? It's a good icebreaker. Mm-hmm. What line you in, bub? So we start talking about work and that kind of stuff. Then the plane lands, and we're standing up, and I realize this is it. We're going our separate ways. I got to make my move now. So,
1: what'd you say?
0: I asked him.
1: What do you say?
0: I asked him. I said, "You in the program? You a sober guy?" And he said, "Yeah, 5 years." And I just went, "Yeah, okay. Now I'm good. I can rest. I feel good now."
1: But look at what else you might have been feeling from him, too. It might not be just the physio. It's something else. You know, your radar picks up all kinds of stuff.
0: Yeah, but it was curious because when the beverage cart came around, he ordered a water.
1: Mm-hmm.
0: And programmer guys get coffee and Coke constantly.
1: Mm-hmm.
0: I don't know these guys, especially when they're on an airplane, if they're feeling confined or nervous or whatever. Never known a guy to order, especially when you're talking freebies. Never known a guy to get a water. There's probably three guys on the whole plane that got a water.
1: Hmm.
0: This guy got a water, and it screwed me up when he ordered the water.
1: Yeah, oh, man.
0: And it was like, okay, he's not a sober guy. Sober guy went and ordered a water, but then the feeling overtook me again.
1: Right.
0: And I realized, no, this got to be it.
9: And let's save some babies.
0: No. You just added sober guy conversation to this.
1: 10 minutes into flying talk.
0: So then I started thinking, now what is that?
1: What is that feeling?
0: What is he? I mean...
1: Yeah, I know.
0: You would know it, but...
1: I know it, but it's a feeling.
0: It's a feeling.
1: Yeah. Because that's this thing I do for you when I know I'm around it. I just like...
0: That's when I fart, you do that.
1: When you do that when you fart. I do this when you fart.
0: Yeah, but this guy had 5 years under a spell.
1: That's what I'm saying. I'm just saying I know when I'm around it, whether they're using it or not.
0: Okay.
1: Yeah.
0: Yeah, good time.
1: And I can't tell you what it is.
0: Definite energy. Mark?
10: Yes.
0: You're 37?
10: Yes, sir.
0: What's up?
10: I have a problem with... I have an erection, which is not a problem, but an hour or so after I have intercourse, I can wake up again or between 1 and 2 hours, and I'll have an erection again for the rest of the night, and it's like it really hurts in the morning.
1: What if you were to have sex again?
10: I can, like, once more after that, but then after that, it's like so painful. I really don't want to.
0: You sleep on your belly?
10: Yes.
0: So it's painful when you sleep on your belly?
10: Yes, most of the time, yes.
0: Hmm. You put it, how do you dress? You put it against your belly, or you try to shove it down?
10: No, I shove it down.
1: Well, how about
0: shoving
1: dressing?
0: It down is going to cause some irritation.
1: How about dressing up?
10: Okay.
1: Number one.
10: Okay.
1: A little to the right, too. And then
10: right, I'm a lefty myself.
1: All right, a left, whatever the natural turn is.
0: Listen, if your navel is high noon, it's 12 o'clock.
10: Uh-huh.
0: Let's go ahead and put your dork about 1:15.
1: No, okay. He said left.
0: That is left.
10: Okay, that's right.
1: Well, it depends on which way you're looking at the clock.
0: No, it doesn't. It's still your left side.
10: It goes to my left, yes.
1: All right.
0: You know what I'm saying,
1: yes,
0: Joe?
1: I do. I get you.
0: Thank you.
1: And are you on any medication?
10: No, nothing.
1: Have you been on any medication?
10: In the past, I was on Darvocet.
1: Do you have any medical problems?
10: No, nothing that I know of.
1: Well,
0: they're good times.
10: I try to, but sometimes it's just a little too painful.
1: I'm a little confused by all this. So you have sort of a priapism, which is a painful, sustained erection.
10: Yes.
1: And what happens if you masturbate?
10: It takes a lot longer. It's different, you know, a lot different.
1: I don't mean this,
10: different.
1: No, I mean, but what if you were to masturbate and ejaculate? Do you then awaken with an erection that's painful also that same night?
10: Yes.
1: Oh, that's very strange. What? And if you masturbate again?
10: I haven't tried it again. It's just...
1: But you sort of alluded to it being more painful if you did it again, if you had
10: sex.
1: Yes,
10: I can go twice, maybe three times sometime, and then after that, it's like it's just too painful to do it again. And then once I get up and I go to the restroom and all that in the morning, it's gone.
0: How long has this been going on, your whole life?
10: The last, I'd say, year and a half, 2 years.
0: Is there a bladder issue here?
10: No, I don't have any health problems. I've been checked recently.
0: No, I know, but like when you do get up to go to the bathroom in the morning, you got to go real bad?
10: Yes, usually, yes.
0: You ever go in the middle of the night?
10: Yes.
0: See... Here's what I'm coming on to, Drew.
1: Maybe the full bladder is causing the pain?
0: Yeah, maybe this is... I mean, I don't... He might not get this erection if he was completely evacuated. So maybe that's our angle. Maybe he should... maybe he should do my alarm technique, Mark.
10: Yes?
0: Maybe you should attempt to urinate a couple hours after you go to bed.
10: Okay.
1: That's a one thing to try. Are you overweight?
10: No, not at all.
1: Okay.
0: So why don't you do this, Mark? Get one of my egg timers. Okay, listen to me, everybody. All you people. It's going to be time for me to give my speech where I explain to everyone how to live. You know what I mean?
1: Isn't that every hour of each night you're on the radio?
0: Well, for instance, I haven't told people in a long time to put the lock on the bedroom door.
1: The barrel lock.
0: Barrel bolt. Nothing much. $4 over at the Ace Hardware store. Lock it when you go to bed. No one standing at the foot of your bed sharpening an axe in the middle of the night. No kid brother doesn't catch you beating off or giving fellatio to your boyfriend. Whatever it is. It's all... Think, Drew, of the psychological damage that has been caused because that lock historically has not been on a door.
1: Yes. True.
0: True?
1: Yeah.
0: Okay. Put that cheap lock on your door and lock it before you go to bed at night. And, guys, if you have a problem about wet in your bed or you get a boner and it's painful all night, get a little timer. Get that little kitchen timer. Takes a little AAA battery. Just click it in. Beep, beep. 2 hours. It'll go off 2 hours after you go to bed, whatever that is. And this is the beauty. See, people say to me, well, why not just use an alarm clock? And the reason you can't just use an alarm clock is because the alarm clock doesn't know when you go to bed.
1: What do you mean?
0: You can't set an alarm clock.
1: You could set it to reset it every time you went down.
0: Yeah, you could set it to go off at 3 a.m. every night, but on a weekend when you went to bed at 1:45 or 2 o'clock, it'd go off too early.
1: Right, right.
0: This is why you got to get this timer thing. And you should just use it for your regular alarm clock, because there are many days, Drew, you get up at all different times, yes?
1: Mm-hmm.
0: Sometimes you got to catch a flight. Sometimes you get to sleep in a little. Then the weekend comes around.
1: It's true.
0: You're all over the place. All right. Do the math every night. Chink, chink, chink, chink, chink. And you know what I love? I love to make it. See, I end up late because I try to make it to the next hour. Do you know what I'm saying?
1: Yes.
0: Oh, I'm going to do 6 hours. No, it's going to be late. No, I'm going to do it. Psychologically, it's nice to see the 6 on there instead of the 5:39. Mm-hmm. James?
11: Yeah, James. Go ahead.
0: All right.
1: You go ahead.
11: Yeah. I'm sorry. I've been seeing this girl for about 3 or 4 months. I'm 24. She's 25. And we've had sex pretty frequently. She always said no anal sex. She was very against that. Well, the other day, or last week, I talked her into it. She said make sure to use a condom because she wanted to get a staph infection. And she said also make sure you use plenty of lubricant.
1: Staph infection? Did you have staph on your penis?
11: No, I don't know. I mean, I don't know too much. I've never done really anal sex with anybody.
1: Okay.
11: Well, I put on a condom. I put on plenty of lubricant. And I put my penis in her ass. And as soon as I did that, she started bawling. Mm-hmm. I mean, and she cried for a good... I took it out. She cried for a good 5-10 minutes after that. So
0: James, 24-year-old adult.
1: Huh.
0: You know what I said? Put my penis in her ass. She said...
1: I should have balling.
0: Now, don't be going there if you don't get no lube. I don't want to get no staph infection. Maybe she said, I don't want your staph in my...
1: crack.
0: Yeah.
1: Yeah.
0: All right. But he put his penis in there. And she started crying, right, James?
11: Yeah, she started crying.
0: All right. Now what?
11: I don't know. That's what I was saying. Did I do something wrong? Is something I can do next time to not make it as painful?
1: What did you ask her that?
11: She doesn't know. She's never done anything like that either.
1: Is there going to be a next time? She just spent 10 minutes crying. Is she mad at you?
11: She said no. She said she ain't mad at me, but she said she don't want to do it again. But
1: all right. So why are you worrying? Why are you worrying about a next time then?
11: I think there may be a next time.
1: Didn't she say there would be a next time?
11: Yeah, but she said there'd never be a first time to begin with.
1: James is diabolical. He's a mad scientist.
0: But James, you understand that the first time she said no, that was just on the hunch and the general suspicion that this may be very painful and uncomfortable. Now she knows the truth. It has been affirmed. You see,
11: is it supposed to be that painful for her, though?
1: It can be for many people, yes. It can be horrible.
0: The point is you got no shot at doing this again, James, and you're only going to get yourself into trouble if you try, because the first argument was based on, hey, you know, you don't know. Yeah. You don't know. Now she knows.
1: Now you're saying to her, I want to hurt you again. I don't care that it was exquisitely painful to you. I want to try it again.
0: Think about all those things you tried once. I don't know why, but I'm thinking about the time I tried to...
1: this should be good.
0: Something I'll never do again.
1: Yes, yes.
0: I was...
1: Oh, this is a vacuum cleaner in your penis?
0: No.
1: No.
0: I was in my... Oh, I should have killed myself. I'm still angry at myself for not killing myself.
1: Let's all share in this.
0: I think I've told you this before. When I lived in my apartment in North Hollywood, there was a small door that separated the kitchen from the living room. And had some bad apartment streamlined casing that went around the door. It's just that door, that the molding that goes around the door, hangs out on the top about 5/8 of an inch. But it's sort of rounded over, and it's painted with high-gloss enamel. Well, my buddy Chris grabbed that stuff with his fingers, and he in the door jamb, and he slowly lifted his knees up to his chest. And then he walked his feet over between his arms and lowered himself back down, essentially taking his feet and doing a flip.
1: Yeah.
0: All a very slow way. I then decided this was something I needed to do.
1: Oh, boy.
0: And I grabbed onto the thing with my fingers on probably both sides of the door jam.
1: This way.
0: Doing it this way. I know it's great radio.
1: Palms facing each other.
0: Well, whichever way it is, you got to hang on to these things with your fingertips, and there's not much up there to grab onto.
1: So you were upside down.
0: And I was upside down, and I was at the point where I was putting my knees and my feet sort of threading them through me.
1: Yes.
0: And I've gotten through them, but then they got kind of caught up on the jam.
1: Chris's arms, by the way, are abnormally long.
0: My arms are long, too.
1: Not like his.
0: His are strong. No, my arms are as long as his. Really? His ain't as strong. And I got this is all finger strength. I got my feet caught up like on the ceiling. And right about the time I thought, hey, look at my feet on the ceiling, my fingers gave way. And I just landed straight on my head. Just on my head. My hands were above me.
1: Yes. Still suspended out in front
0: of you. I was trying to cling to the thing, and my head just plop. I just pile drive my head.
1: That's how people break their neck.
0: I should have.
1: Yeah.
0: I wish I would have. I took my head, and it was beautiful because the living room had carpet and the kitchen had linoleum, and it had that bad aluminum threshold strip, and that's where my head landed, right on that metal strip, and I just plowed my head directly into the floor, and then my shoulder hit a tenth of a second after that. Anyway, here's the point. Never going to do that again. Never. Couldn't talk me into it. There's not enough rosin for my fingertips, not enough weed in all of Jamaica,
1: and if that were
0: and
1: by
0: not
1: the way,
0: enough money in Switzerland for me to
1: and
0: do
1: if that
0: again.
1: If that were just generally about a 7 of things you were never going to try again, this one that this young lady just went through would still be around a 9 or a 10.
0: Yeah.
1: Yeah.
0: Although, Drew, really picture putting your head about 4 feet above the ground.
1: And your total body
0: your
1: weight
0: feet,
1: above you.
0: Your feet on the ceiling and your hands next to your feet, almost on the ceiling, and then just drop yourself on your head. On your head. And by the way, once you drop then, it's not like you just fall over on the carpet. There's a door jam and there's furniture around. Yeah, that was great. That's what happened to me, Drew. I got dropped on my head.
1: Yeah, makes sense now.
0: She's not going to do it, James, so don't be a dick. James sounded like an idiot, didn't he?
1: Yes. Let's go to break.
0: Yeah?
1: Yeah.
0: Mm. Jesus. Oh, my shoulder still hurts. Yeah. Neck and shoulder. Could have died, right?
1: Oh, yeah.
0: Could have at least Christopher Reeve.
1: Yeah, absolutely. Easily.
0: Thank you. We'll be back.
1: In serious.
0: Yeah?
1: Here we are.
0: All right. Hey, everybody. Anderson, how many times I got to tell you not to turn those mics on?
1: Really, just let us be, please. Play a little music, and that's that.
0: We're talking.
1: Here we are again.
0: Oh, damn, all right. Anderson. Now you faked us out. Hey, Loveline, everybody. Phone number 1-800-LOVE-191. I know my neck and back, my head hurts now, Tom. And by the way, when telling that story where I fell on my head?
1: Yeah.
0: I wasn't 11.
1: Right.
0: I was 21.
1: Right.
0: Yeah. All right. Just want to make that clear to everybody.
1: Is that to impress us that you could survive the head injury at 21 and the full impact of your body falling upon your head, or to impress us with the notion that a 21-year-old is doing flips in his door jam? Both impressive, mind you.
0: Yeah. Well, it was a Friday. Mm. It was a weekend. It was slow.
1: Yeah.
0: John?
12: Yeah.
0: You're 17?
12: Yep.
0: What's up?
12: Well, okay. Like, just maybe last week, I've been noticing, like, a lot of, like, not a lot, but, like, a small patch of red irritation on my, like, my nutsack and a little bit on the shaft.
0: Mm-hmm.
12: And I haven't had sex for about 3 months, and the last 3 people I've had sex with were all virgins.
1: Okay, so you probably have some yeast or fungus or something.
12: Yeah, that's
0: pretty good roll you're on there with the virgins.
1: Only virgins.
12: I'm a trustable person.
1: Trustable.
12: Yeah.
1: And intelligent.
0: On the nutsack.
12: Girls find me warm.
0: All right.
12: Because the period when it was, I didn't have much time, like, I would be going to school, come home, go to work, and by the time I get home from work, I'm tired, I'm going to bed. So I didn't really have that much time to shower up and such.
1: Okay, you got like a jock itch, basically.
12: I don't know.
0: All right, well, Drew says jock itch.
1: Try some of the other over-the-counter cream, like Lotrimin, something like that, see if that takes care of it.
0: Now, what about not wearing underpants and wearing, like, the loose cargo shorts, getting the air going out?
1: Air's good. Cotton underwear's good, too.
0: Don't wear any underpants.
1: dry things out, like dry it out with like a hair dryer. The yeast doesn't like. Yeah.
0: There you go.
1: That was the hair dryer going. The yeast doesn't like the dry.
0: No, I'm
1: likes the wet.
0: Yeah. Don't wear the underpants, wear the baggy pants, and let things blow in the wind. Jeremy?
13: Yeah, what's up?
0: You're 26.
13: Yeah, my question is that my fiance has been taking birth control for probably like the last 7 or 8 years.
1: Mm-hmm.
13: And she will, just out of the blue, one night, you know, being busy during the week, she'll forget, you know, normally she'll take it at 10 o'clock at night before she goes to bed, and all of a sudden she'll take it at 7 o'clock in the morning, completely forgetting that she, you know, that she didn't take it at 10 o'clock the previous night.
1: Mm-hmm.
13: So she's a little worried, you know, like when we have sex, because we have unprotected sex. So I'm just wondering, is there a chance of getting pregnant with that 8 hours, you know, of lapse in there?
1: Right. Really unlikely.
13: Really unlikely?
1: Yeah. I mean, it is technically designed to be used at the same time every day, you know, absolutely by the clock. But the reality is, sure, there's several hours of leeway.
13: Oh, okay.
1: You're okay.
0: Hey, good times, though, right?
13: Yeah, thanks, Adam.
0: All right. Thanks, Dr. Thanks, Dr. Drew. Bethany?
14: Yes?
0: You're 15?
14: Mm-hmm.
0: What's the matter, Pumpkin?
14: My boyfriend, he's 18.
0: Mm-hmm.
14: Well, he just recently turned 18.
0: Mm-hmm.
14: We have been together for 11 months, and he went to Sacramento for college. And he wanted to go on break because of it, because I guess he thought... You know, because he wanted to be free or some stupid something. I don't know.
0: Right.
14: And I didn't understand because, I mean, I don't know.
1: This is why people under the age of 16 should not be in this kind of relationship, because your brain will not process that. The idea of his separateness, the idea of him being an adult, the idea of moving in and out of a relationship, these are things that your emotional brain does not process very well at the age of 16.
14: I'll be 16 in 2 months.
1: I know, but you're already into this, way into it, at 14 or 15.
14: 15.
1: And here we are. This guy's doing what is absolutely normal and reasonable for an 18-year-old, and probably good for you, or undoubtedly good for you, which is that he's going to be in a social environment where he needs to sort of figure out who he is and date and do what's normal for an 18-year-old. To be locked into a relationship from now until God knows when is not normal and not good for you.
14: Yeah.
1: The problem is that...
0: Well, you got, what are you, in the 10th grade?
14: 11th.
1: The letting go part at your age makes it very difficult and hard to process.
0: So you got two whole years of high school, Eddie, to date whoever's in your high school.
14: But that's the thing. I don't want them. I don't.
1: You guys my age are stupid.
14: Isn't that typical? No, it's because, I mean, we've even talked about getting together in the future still. It's just he said that he wants to see if there's...
1: You know what? Don't think that way, Bethany. Do not think that way. It just keeps you sort of strung out on this guy.
14: But...
1: And really, you need to deal with the loss, get on with your life, take care of yourself. You really do. I mean, if you can't deal with it, I understand, then go ahead and hold on to whatever hope you need to hold on to just to retain your sanity, but that's not healthy for you.
0: Duh.
14: It's just because I've been so depressed.
0: Yeah.
14: I mean, I can't stop eating, and I keep eating, and that's pretty... I mean, I'm really thin. I'm only 115 pounds. I'm 5'6".
0: Well, good. You should be eating, then.
14: I mean, I don't know why. I have high metabolism or something.
0: Yeah. Don't worry. You're 15.
1: Yeah.
0: But you'll be a tub of lard by the time you're 21.
1: Stuffing all those feelings with food. Is there a way you can spend more time with your friends or do things you enjoy? There are things you can do that nurture you so you can begin to heal.
14: Because I know. And I stopped. I mean, I promised him, I promised myself that I wouldn't do it anymore, and I haven't for like 2 months now, and that's like really good for me because it used to be like every day on the same
0: Drew, what if her and her friends all got together and worked on a giant quilt with his face on it? Would that be therapeutic? That's a good idea.
14: That's a session.
1: What would they do with that quilt, though?
0: Then they would
1: tour the country with it, or
0: they would tour it, and it would be like the AIDS quilt. Where's that AIDS quilt?
1: It's touring the country.
0: They put that away during the summer and then bust it out again when the barometer starts dropping. Hey, Bethany.
14: Yeah.
0: Yeah, you're cute, right?
14: I guess.
0: A lot of guys are into you. This is called life. That's
1: however,
0: it.
1: No,
0: it's a rite of passage.
1: Wait a minute. Yes, it is, but if he...
0: Huh?
1: What was that?
14: My friend is sneezing. I'm over at her house.
1: But if
14: I
1: the...
14: Just some friend time.
1: Good. That's all good. A good impulse. But if the depressions are so bad that you feel like you can't function or you want to hurt yourself, and if you are indeed a cutter, that really is a sign that you need professional help.
14: I've tried, but all the therapists are so dumb. Like, we think you might have depression. Really? Duh. Shut up, Crystal. You're interfering with my phone call.
1: Now you get the different feel now, Adam?
14: Yeah.
0: What different feeling? I'm numb all the time.
1: Yeah, that's true.
0: What are you talking about?
1: It's like the guys said, no, forget it. So, Bethany, look, they're not stupid. You do have depression. They may be able to help you. Take some help. You don't have to suffer. It's not important to suffer. It's not going to make things better.
0: And, you know, as long as you don't get pregnant or kill yourself or get a bad dad, you're fine. And this is life, everybody.
1: Yeah, but she's had a little more going on. Like, a lot of cutting and stuff. It's not good.
0: Yeah, that's true. Okay. Chad?
15: Yeah.
0: You're 25?
15: Yeah.
0: What's up?
15: I was dating a girl for about a year and a half, and she's got three kids. And I broke up there kind of bluntly. I tossed her out of my house. And since then...
1: What was she doing in your house?
15: Well, she was living with me.
1: How long had you dated before you ended up living with her?
15: Only about 2 months.
1: Why'd you toss her out?
15: Because I was pretty much tired of her not working.
0: She's got three kids.
1: Isn't that enough?
15: And I was paying for them, too.
1: Yeah, but three kids is a lot of work.
15: Well, yeah, but I guess I wanted her to be a little more independent. When I met her, she told me she always worked and she always had a job. She was just in a bad spot.
0: Yeah, but then she had the three kids. I mean, I'm sure she's a piece of work, but...
1: That's what she has.
0: It's true, but she's got the three kids. What's she supposed to do all day?
15: Well, the kids are old enough to... I mean... They would stay home by themselves whenever we went out, so it's...
0: Really? How old are the kids?
15: The oldest is 15.
0: Who?
15: She was 33. They weren't my kids.
0: Right.
15: She was 33.
1: It's not very old. They still need parents around a lot.
15: Right.
0: All right. Yeah, but 15.
15: And I'm still, like, supporting her. I'm still paying her bills and stuff, and I kind of feel guilty if I don't, because she can't do it.
0: All right. Well, where's she living?
15: She's living in some trailer right now.
1: Oh, boy.
0: And what bills are you paying?
15: I paid her rent for the last 2 months. I paid her electric bill.
1: Is she doing drugs or drinking?
15: No.
1: Hmm.
15: Not that I'm aware.
0: How much is this totaling out to be a month?
15: $600-$700.
0: All right. Well, you got to tell her that this is not going to go on. Set a limit. Tell her you're going to, you know, you'll do it for
1: six weeks, eight weeks, whatever.
0: And then make a firm date and cut it on that date. That's the time she has to get it together.
1: You've sort of fulfilled your civic duty, right? You don't have any obligation to take care of her. In fact, you may be enabling her.
0: She's not going to argue with it either until you actually cut it off, but then you'll have a date. Tell her to circle it on the calendar.
15: And just tell her to get on her feet by then or she's
1: Yeah, that's it.
15: On
1: or
15: her
1: get
15: own.
1: Or get some public support or something. Figure it out.
0: Right. All right, Chad. Okay. Well, what do you think? 6 weeks?
1: Give her 8 weeks.
15: 8 weeks?
1: Yeah.
0: That's a lot of money for young Chad. What do you do for a living?
15: I work for the Port Authority.
0: Mm-hmm. That's a decent gig, right?
15: Yeah, it's all right.
0: What do you do there?
15: Just maintenance.
0: All right. You a union gig?
15: Yeah.
0: All right. You're doing all right.
15: Yeah.
0: Give her 2 months.
15: Yeah, I think so.
0: All right.
15: All right, thanks.
0: Hey, good times, all right?
15: Right.
0: Yeah. Listen, guys, don't get hooked up with the older chick with the three kids, unless you're in for good.
1: Yeah, and you can afford it.
0: It's not a hobby. You can't just sort of hang out with that chick. You're in or you're out. That's
1: Although there is that version that also just wants a non-relationship young guy.
0: Yeah, but it's funny. They're financially okay.
1: Because
0: they had a bad marriage that went on, a loveless marriage that went on for too long, and they're getting alimony.
1: Mm-hmm.
0: Mm-hmm.
1: Mm-hmm.
0: Mm-hmm.
1: Mm-hmm.
0: You know, I saw the, I don't know why, but I was thinking, just made me think of this. I was watching, like, 2020 last week, because every Friday night, that's what I do. Sit home, get drunk, and watch TV.
1: Mm-hmm.
0: And I was watching the woman did an interview. Barbara Walters did an interview with the woman who married Lyle Menendez.
1: Oh, yeah, yeah.
0: Maybe it was Lyle.
1: Right.
0: What's the other one, Ron?
1: I just remember that one of the Menendez wives was going to be interviewed.
0: Yeah. Both of them got married in the joint.
1: Yeah.
0: It's funny. They got a little picture, a little mural of like Hawaii that they stand in front of, and they get to wear civvy clothes, you know?
1: For the ceremony.
0: Yeah. They get to take a little picture. It's fantastic. And, what are the two Menendez boys? Lyle and Ron?
1: That's not Lyle. Lyle and Eric.
0: Eric, that's right. That's right. They're both married. I think one of them got divorced. By the way, that's tough when you're in prison. You get married in the joint and divorced in the joint. It's like, what happened? And we weren't spending enough time together. The sex had dried up. I was in the joint. I was being raped. Jesus Christ. But anyway, you can get married when you're in the joint. And he did. And they were like interviewing her. And she seemed relatively sane. But she was one of these women, by the way, who had just been in a crappy relationship for 10 years and now not gonna put her heart out on her sleeve anymore. She's a married guy in the joint. Not going to get cheated on, not right. going to get dumped, not right. going to get broken
1: this is
0: up
1: that.
0: With.
1: Yeah, it's going to guy going to be contained.
0: And he's going to write 750 love letters a day.
1: And you know he's an asshole. He's an asshole who can't act out his assholishness. She gets both. She gets the best of both worlds.
0: I like the Menendez brothers. I don't think they're assholes.
1: No, you know what I'm saying?
0: Oh, yeah.
1: She needs to be with a bad guy.
0: I'd let these guys out tomorrow if it was up to me.
1: Oh, I understand that the parents deserved what the Menendez brothers delivered as far as you're concerned.
0: Of course. Of course they deserved it. But they had to have.
1: But think who these guys are in the real world, having been so roundly abused like that.
0: All right, but now they've been in the joint for like 13 years.
1: Oh, yeah, that'll season them nicely.
0: Well, listen, their guys have done worse things or who are worse people. They gotten out earlier than they did. I'm saying let out the Menendez brothers. I got no problem with them.
16: Sounds like you want to marry him, maybe.
0: I like that. Well, Ron. One of them's cute. Yeah, they're both kind of hunky. And you know what? Prison is pretty good as far as aging goes. Because when you're on the outside, I mean, think about how you age as a male.
1: Oh.
0: Like, these guys went in when they were like 19 or 20, right? They've been in for like 13 years. I've seen my friends fall apart like a like a bad American car in that time period. Think about all the booze, all the weed, all the bad relationships.
1: The stress and lack of working out.
0: How about just the sun?
1: Yeah.
0: Do you know what I'm saying?
1: Yeah.
0: You're eating fast food.
1: Mm-hmm.
0: You're getting beaten down by the sun. You're doing a bunch of drugs and booze. You're stressed out from work. You're in the joint. These guys in the joint, they look perfect. They never see any sunlight.
1: Work out all the time.
0: They just do push-ups and sit in the dark. They're like mushrooms. These kids look great. Dry anal rape.
1: Mushrooms.
0: They really do. They look hot. I'd like to get my hands on one of them, Menendez. And you know what? I'd tell them that I don't care. Nature or nurture. You kill your parents, they had it coming. Whatever it is, that's fine. Someone did a bad job of rearing you, and it had to be the people you killed, right?
1: But the fact that they had lived through that horror and mm-hmm. that they are the kind of people that can do that to their parents, do you really want them running around out there?
0: No.
1: Not forget the fact that you want them punished. You don't want them punished. I understand that, but do you want them running around?
0: No, they were never violent with anybody else. Not like they were acting out at school and beating the crap out of all the other
1: do we
0: kids.
1: Know that?
0: Yeah.
1: Huh.
0: They didn't have a history of violence.
1: Okay.
0: All right.
1: Yeah.
0: All right. Take a little break. We'll be right back. Hey, yo, Loveline. I'm Adam. This is Dr. Drew. Phone number 1-800-LOVE-191.
1: Hey, a lot of sort of standard Loveline calls tonight. It's nice. It's a classic Loveline calls. What'd you say?
0: Yeah.
1: Erectile problems, painful erections, little...
0: Yeah, we don't have to work that hard.
1: Birth control pill questions. Yeah, that's nice.
0: Do the show in our sleep. Yo. All right.
1: Good Charlotte in here on Sunday. Henry Rollins next week.
0: Always a delight to see Henry. Josh?
17: Yep.
0: 17?
17: Yep.
0: What's up?
17: Okay. This really sucks for me, but I'm a virgin, and the thing is girls are willing to go all the way with me, and I'm willing to, but right when I get to the point, the past few times... It's been like, hey, I'm working up to it. I'm about to lose my virginity, and it goes away and does not come back.
1: The erection.
17: Yeah.
1: Hang on one second. Adam and I need to confer. Is he a virgin?
0: Doesn't sound like
1: it. No. So, are you ever wrong about that?
0: Well, I'm never wrong about the guys who I think aren't virgins, but I don't know about the guys.
1: I think he's making this call up. It's a viable call.
0: Yeah.
1: But I think he's a non-virgin making up a call.
0: Josh.
16: Yeah.
0: We're not getting virgin in your voice.
16: Yeah, here's something really weird that I can tell you. Ever since about my freshman year in high school, I've been telling people that I wasn't, and I think I kind of convinced myself at one point that I wasn't, but I really am. I think there's like three people that actually know that I'm actually a virgin.
0: Maybe convince his vocal cords, too.
1: So you've done everything else and been at the point of penetration but never been able to succeed because you lose your erection.
16: Exactly.
0: Have you gotten a fair amount of BJs in your day?
16: Yeah, absolutely.
0: Yeah.
1: Yeah. All right. Does he give?
0: I get a guy. Hold on there, Anderson. I get the voice of a man whose penis has been in the mouth of a vagina. See, you understand?
1: Mouth of a vagina.
0: Of a vagina.
1: At the threshold.
0: Now, I don't know that I can make a distinction between the guys who are virgins. I know the guys who are inexperienced.
1: Okay.
0: If he's getting a lot of BJs, that's going to make him sound experienced.
1: Well, we'd say 5 BJs equals 1 vaginal penetration. What is the exchange? The BJ exchange.
0: 5 to 1.
1: 5 to 1. That's what I thought.
0: Whatever the euro is to the pound. Time. Yeah. So no. What I mean is, Drew, though, is I hear and you hear
1: squirrely
0: experience
1: in
0: Josh's voice, and he's been with many women and has much experience, and that's why we're here, even though technically a virgin.
1: All right, Josh, are you on any medication?
16: I take Adderall.
1: All right, well, that can screw with your erectile function.
16: That's so fast.
1: Yeah. So, you know, do you put a condom on before you penetrate?
16: Yeah, like, the first time I actually got the condom on, and then I swear to God,
1: this invention is crying our name.
0: Mm. The condom loader?
1: Yes. Something just hang on the wall and just walk up and push against and boom, boom.
0: Yeah, just a hole in the wall, depression in the wall. Mm-hmm. Josh?
16: Yeah.
0: Here's what you need to do.
16: Yeah.
0: Why were you laughing?
16: Because y'all are funny. I love y'all. I listen to y'all like every night. You're like one of my heroes.
0: That's a good answer, brother. That's a damn fine answer. Anderson's shaking his head. Thank you, buddy. Look, here's what you got to do. Go down to the gay bar, reach into the bottomless fishbowl of condoms they always put at the end of the bar, bring them home, and practice getting an erection, then putting the condom on, and then beating yourself into orgasm while the condom is on. When you can master that, then you can be with a woman.
1: Yeah.
0: Thank you.
1: You will have a trained penis at that point.
18: Hey, real quick, as far as the voice goes, I was going to ask maybe if he gives a lot of oral, because maybe the juices from the girl actually changes the vocal cords.
1: No. It's a chi that flows from the penis.
0: But it's an interesting retarded hypothesis that Anderson has come up with.
18: That's a joke. Yeah.
1: Really? How dare he?
0: Listen, I just enjoy not laughing at Anderson's jokes for a change. Lauren?
19: Hi.
0: You're 15?
19: Yeah.
0: What's up?
19: Adam, I have a comment for you. Like, on last night's show, you guys were talking about mullets.
0: Mm-hmm.
19: Oh, okay. In my town, there are, like, so many people with mullets, and...
0: Where's your town?
19: Gig Harbor, Washington.
0: Uh-huh.
1: Gig Harbor?
19: Yeah. It's, like, an hour away from Seattle.
0: God, that sounds picturesque, doesn't it, Drew?
1: Yeah, it does.
0: Wouldn't you like to hail from Gig Harbor?
1: Wow.
0: Yeah. It must be nice, except for the mullets.
19: Yeah. Like, the part of Gig Harbor I live in is, like, the hick part.
0: Mm-hmm.
19: So, like, my school, there's, like, probably 3 or 4 guys who have mullets, and I just really don't understand it. Like,
0: you should confront them like I confronted that guy on the airplane today to ask if he was a sobriety guy or not.
1: Mm.
0: I mean, ask if they're high.
1: Oh, I see.
0: For having the mullet. Yeah, you don't like the mullet, do you, Lauren?
19: Oh, well, I don't know. I just think it's funny.
0: Well, this is, thank you for calling, and this is the point I was trying to bring up last night. And it was semi-successfully, but I was speaking of it when I see the women at the airport with the huge hair, the bad mullet, or the perm mullet, or whatever that is. Who on TV wears their hair this way?
1: I mean, where did they get the idea to do this?
0: Yes, and I will now pose this question to men. When you turn on Entertainment Tonight, and you see the guy who's hosting the show, or when you turn on a sitcom, or when you turn on a daytime drama... Who do you see sporting a mullet? Do you know what I'm saying? Does George Clooney have a mullet? Have you ever seen a mullet in a movie that wasn't making fun of the character who was sporting the mullet? Why wear the hair that everyone makes fun of, and where have you seen it? And isn't this all we do as human beings? Your job is to look around, see what other people are doing, and try to do it.
1: Imitate.
0: That's it.
1: Mimic.
0: Join the crowd.
1: Mimetic passions.
0: Do not, this is going to be the name of my band, do not try to set yourself apart via your hair. Quiet, Drew. Freddie?
20: Yeah?
0: You're 18?
20: Yeah, I am.
0: You're dating your best friend's sister?
20: Yeah, well, now he's no longer my friend. He kicked me out.
0: Out of where?
20: Out of his little group of friends we used to hang out with.
1: How old is his sister?
20: His sister's 18.
0: All right. Tough.
1: Yeah, it's tough. She's a
0: pure adult. Who do you like more, him or her?
20: Her.
1: Well, okay. There you go.
0: That's
20: no,
0: it.
20: No, but I mean, the thing is, like, we had a cool relationship. You know, we're all in guilty. His sister.
0: I know.
1: He'll be okay. Yeah, he'll be all right.
0: He'll get used to it.
20: You think so? But it's been, like, what, 6 months already? He's been trying to kick my ass ever since.
0: Look, here's what you got to do. You got to avoid the guy.
1: He's sort of not his friend in the first place to be that much of an ass.
0: Yeah, 6 months. If he's really trying to beat you up after 6 months, he's not a great friend. But just lay low. I'll tell you.
1: The sister ought to have a little bit of
0: She ought to calm him down a little bit, too. But people have a way of acclimating. This is the bad boyfriend, bad girlfriend syndrome. Family hates you, doesn't want you around. You're not welcome during Christmas or Easter.
1: Lay low.
0: Lay low. Time passes, and eventually you just become part of the wallpaper.
1: Mm-hmm.
0: They ignore you like they ignore everyone else in the family. Mm-hmm. Thank you.

0: Timeline. I'm Adam. There's Drew over there. Thursday, yes? Yes.
1: Mm-hmm.
0: Alrighty. Let's, phone number, 1-800-LOVE-191, and it's back to the phones we go. Speak to Adam, who's 21. He's in the Marines. He's going to war. Adam?
2: I'm here.
0: You're out at 29 Palms?
2: That's right.
1: Good time.
3: Motivate.
2: I didn't say I'm going. There's just a good chance I might be.
0: Mm-hmm. You know what I'm going to do for the city of 29 Palms? I'm going to plant one more palm tree so you guys can finally get over the hump and make it to 30 palms.
2: Thanks a lot.
0: That's just outside of Palm Springs?
2: About an hour north.
0: About an hour north. And that's where you guys do your desert training?
2: Right.
0: That's our little Afghanistan over there, Drew.
1: Uh-huh.
0: That's our little Iraq.
1: Interesting.
0: Yeah. And you don't know anything, but it looks like maybe you're heading overseas.
2: Yeah, maybe.
0: When do you find out?
2: We won't find out till right before.
0: When you say right before, do they mean a couple days?
2: Right.
0: What are you guys working on now?
2: Training.
0: Just run around the desert?
2: Right.
0: Good times.
1: What kind of equipment do you work on?
2: Infantry.
0: So you're just running and shooting and shooting and running?
2: Pretty much.
0: So you're just a grunt, huh?
2: Yeah.
0: And any specialize in anything other than
1: shooting?
0: Shooting?
2: No, not really. Just shooting.
0: What are you guys using, that M16?
2: Yeah.
0: Seems like we've been using that one for a while. Here's what I like to do. I'm going to go over to 29 palms. I'm going to plant that palm tree. I'm going to get to 30 palms. Then I'm going to add one number to the M16.
1: Get the M17 going.
0: Start turning to the M17. All right. You got a girlfriend?
2: Yeah.
1: And you want to tell her you love her?
2: Maybe. You think it'd be a good idea?
1: How long have you been with her?
2: Yes.
1: How long have you been with her?
2: About 4 months.
0: Right. I don't think it's a good idea because I think it greatly increases the chance of you being shot when you're...

0: Because you do it vertically, Drew.
1: Okay, got it.
0: And I would do the American flag on the back, and I would paint my helmet Caltrans orange. Because really, I really would do this. Wouldn't you do this if you had to go to war? You know, there's a much greater chance of you getting shot by your own men. I would much rather identify myself to my own troops than blend in with the desert. Blending in from the desert just means someone got their coordinates off a little. And a Comanche helicopter puts a couple of rounds into you.
1: Well, listen, Adam.
0: Adam doesn't sound amused or impressed by any of my music.
1: He's a very colorful fellow already.
0: that's what I like.
1: Adam, do you love her?
2: I think I do.
1: Do you want to stay in this relationship even while you're away? I mean, come back to this? I don't know. Why not?
0: Yeah,
1: I
0: tell you love
1: her. Yeah, if that's the way you feel and you want to try to sustain this thing, you don't know how long you're going to be there, you want her to be waiting for something, at least she has to know how you feel. Like, I guess fine.
0: Yeah. Man, you get to go to beautiful Iran.
1: Iraq.
0: Oh, it's all the same place to me. How are we doing with Iran, by the way? We're not in great shape with them either, are we?
1: Mm.
0: Let's swing by Iran and do a little ass kicking, too. And by the way, I really do love the part where, who are we going after over there? Castro? Idi Amin?
1: Hussein.
0: I love it when Saddam, you know, they do those speeches where they go, of course, we do not want war. We do not want bloodshed. But if you want to start a war with this country and open the gates to hell, then you should feel the wrath of our mighty sword. And say, really? It'd be fun watching that tape after the war when we do the tally. See, you guys had half a million guys give up. We killed half a million guys. Then we killed 26 of our own guys when a Jeep mistakenly backed over one of the landmines we'd placed. There you go. That's pretty much it. That's opening up the gates to hell. So be it. I wish the Germans and the Japs would have opened up the gates to hell. We probably would have saved a hell of a lot of guys. Instead, they just fought to the death. What's up there, Drew?
1: I was just thinking, did you see one of the headlines, I think it was yesterday, where one of the foreign ministers of Iraq suggested that Saddam Hussein and President Bush have a duel?
0: Mm.
1: And that'd be the answer to this problem?
0: That'd be my suggestion, too, if I was going to get my ass kicked. Yeah, and do it the manly way. Sure, why not? We got an overwhelming majority of men and firepower. And plus, those guys are such pussies over there. They end up just giving up immediately. Just give up. I mean, look, the Japanese were outmanned on all those Philippine islands and stuff. They wore a diaper and fought in a diaper. Jumping off of cliffs, making themselves into human booby traps, you know, strapping grenades in themselves and just doing the bonsai charges at night, kamikazes. The guys in the countries we're fighting now, they're pussies. They just give up. Come on. What happened to you guys? You don't want to see Allah? Come on. We'll show you the way. We got a nice big Allah train. It's leaving the station. Come on, get on board. That's right. Last stop, 72 virgins. Come on, fellas. Climb on. Plenty of room. Christina?
3: Hello.
0: You're 30?
3: Hi, yeah.
0: What's up?
3: My question's for Dr. Drew.
0: Mm-hmm.
3: My boyfriend and I have been together, it'll be like 9 months on the 18th, and he's kind of large endowed, and after we have sex, I get dry heaves, and I want to know, he read something, and he said it's because he hits, like, up in you, and it kind of makes you, like, as if you were seasick, but I want to know if there's something wrong with me, or if that's normal, or what causes the dry heaves after we have sex.
1: Sometimes if there's an infection or a cyst that can trigger that kind of thing, it's sort of a visceral reaction to the viscera being stirred. How big a guy is he?
3: They're like 12 inches. He's pretty large.
0: Yeah. Drew.
1: Yeah.
0: How much would you bet that it was under 10?
3: Do you think?
0: Yeah.
3: I've never really gotten measured it, but it's...
0: Women have zero ability to estimate size.
1: How would 12?
3: Even at 10, whatever size it is, yeah,
0: could be 10. This is why they can't parallel
1: park. What is from, like, your wrist to your elbow?
0: An average guy?
1: Yeah. Wrist to elbow.
0: I don't know.
1: It's about 12 inches?
0: Yeah. Maybe a little more in my case. But,

0: Oh, yeah. Yeah, about 12 inches.
1: Okay, from a wrist to the elbow distance, Krista. Is that how big he is?
2: From the wrist to the elbow?
1: Yeah.
2: Yeah, oh. I guess not that long, no.
1: Okay.
0: And that's on Krista, which is probably 10 inches. Shorter nuts.
1: Yeah. Yeah. So it's under 10 inches now. He was
0: but it's big.
2: Like I said, yeah, he's just... Yeah, he's large, but that's not even the issue. I just want to know if that's what's causing the, because it hits up in my body somewhere, if that's what's causing the dry heaves.
1: Well, if his size is the reason that's happening, it is an issue, isn't it?
2: Yeah.
0: Well, she wants to know if that's why it's happening.
1: Well, it's not that simple. Yes, that your viscera can be sort of affected by something pushing up against them, yes. And or it can be a sign that there's an infection or a cyst that's ruptured there also. Whether or not it's just merely his size or really just that's your sensitivity, I can't tell. But when was the last time you had a pelvic exam?
2: I'm regular. I mean, my last one came out fine.
1: When was that?
2: I'm probably about due. It's been about 6 months.
1: All right. Well, why don't you get that checked out? Because it's not a normal reaction, regardless of his size.
0: Now, this get in a position where depth is controlled by you.
2: Yeah, I thought about that, too. In fact, we just talked about that. We tried to call you last night when he was here, but we couldn't get through.
0: Where's he now, having a statue made in his honor? No? He's talking to kids about penis size?
2: No.
0: Lecture circuit? Where is he?
2: He's at home. He's asleep.
0: Okay.
1: Scared straight.
0: All right there, buddy gal.
2: All right.
0: You're fine. Just don't let him get too deep.
2: Yeah, he's... Nice. I mean, I didn't mean or anything, but...
0: No. I trust you. Sounds like a decent guy. I'd like to kill him. All right, let's talk to...
1: Troy.
0: Yeah. Troy?
3: Hey there.
0: 20 years of age. What's up?
3: Yeah, very long-time listener, first-time caller.
0: Great.
3: Well, the thing is I met a girl online, and I've been out of work, and so I was just messing around and started talking to this girl, and she... We got to talking and got to talking on the phone and stuff, and tonight we actually met.
0: Uh-huh.
3: And she had actually sent me a picture of her, and she was, you know, the perfect, like, size two, you know, perfect girl. And so I was a little skeptical of that, and then she finally told me about a week later that she wasn't that skinny.
1: She'd gained some weight since that picture?
3: Well, it wasn't her at all. And she has a 1.5-year-old, and that was
1: she just sent you a picture of just some random person?
3: Well, she says she knows the person.
1: Oh my God!
0: Troy got suspicious when he saw the cigarette ad on the back page.
1: Yeah, understandable.
0: The picture that was sent.
3: Yeah, it was in one of my Playboys. Yeah, so I went over there tonight and just to surprise her, and it sounds really bad, but she was huge.
0: Huge. Speaking of visceral reactions, when guys talk about women being fat, they get very dramatic. Yes.
3: Yeah, I know. It sounds terrible. I mean, I smoke like 4 cigarettes on the way home.
0: Sure. You had to cope.
3: Yeah. I mean, it's, you know, but she's, you know, I mean, me and her, you know, I mean, on the phone, we worked out perfectly. I mean, we were just, I mean.
0: I know. Hold on. This is a reason not to internet date for guys, because now you got to talk about the ass size. Because here's the deal. If you, and Drew, you're in this position once upon a time, so was I. You go out on a date, maybe a blind date, set up, whatever, you meet a chick. You go out, and while you're on the date, you're looking at her. And this goes for women, too. And you're going, I'm not attracted to this person at all for whatever reason. But maybe they're huge, and maybe you're not into them. At that point, you can get out. And you don't talk about their wide ass as the reason you got out. You say... You know, I just didn't feel the chemistry. We weren't clicking. Yeah. You're Gemini. I'm Sagittarius.
1: Plus, you haven't logged 100 man hours of conversation.
0: Right.
1: You don't have a relationship.
0: Now you're looking at a picture of a hot chick who's not her. You're talking about, now, as a guy, it's BS the other way, right?
1: Right.
0: Oh, man, we're kindred spirits. We think alike. We're both into animal rights. You know, he's probably getting on board with crap that he's not even interested in,
1: right,
0: and talking about how they're soulmates. And now what?
3: Well, I don't know what to do. Sound like an ass. I mean, you know, I'm not that kind of guy where I just don't like a person because how they look. But
0: yeah,
1: let's put it this way: you didn't think you were that kind of guy. You are that kind of guy.
3: I know, and that's sad.
1: But that's you.
0: All right. Nothing you can do. Don't string her along.
1: Just kind of wrap it up, and that's that.
3: Yeah.
0: Right.
1: You know.
3: All right. Thanks, guys.
0: I mean, when do you talk to her next?
3: Yeah. All right.
0: When?
3: Thanks.
0: When? When?
3: Oh, it'll probably be tomorrow night.
0: You're going to see her? Or?
3: No, I'm going to talk to her.
1: Nightly conversations are happening.
3: Like, just call me.
0: Okay. Yeah. Here's the deal with this kind of stuff. You just start weaning people off of your wiener. They call, and the first time they call, you call them back, but you call them back like a day later.
1: Yeah.
0: You know, remember that move?
1: Oh, yeah.
0: Remember when people doing that to you?
1: Yeah, delay.
0: You delay.
1: Yeah.
0: And it starts to give people that idea, and then you make a little excuse about why you can't get together, and the next time you call them back, it's like 3 days later.
1: Yeah. But, you know, our callers, that heats them up.
0: True.
1: It surprised me, or at least interested me, how different men and women are in perceptions of these things. And coincidentally, I'm helping out with a survey that's going to run in USA Weekend on September 29th. Is that right? I guess it's already part of it already ran October 6th and October 13th, where people can sort of fill out this questionnaire. We're going to figure out, measure some of the differences between male-female perceptions of one another.
0: Yeah. Oh, that's, you're saving the world.
1: Yeah.
0: It's great. What are they paying you for that?
1: Nothing.
0: Really?
1: Yeah.
0: That's why you don't got any money, Drew.
1: I don't ask for money for stuff.
0: You got to ask for money.
1: Yeah. Did this show for 10 years for free.
0: I know.
1: Stupid that was.
0: Then you ran into me.
1: Yeah.
0: Now you're
1: the cash register.
0: Now you're making the big bucks. That's right. And do I ever get a kickback? No. Not from Drew. Rachel?
4: Yeah?
0: You're 22?
4: Yep.
0: What's up?
4: George Clooney had a mullet and Attack of the Killer Tomatoes, too.
0: Right, but what year was that?
4: I don't know, like in the 80s or 90s.
0: Yeah, he also had, and it's sort of,
4: funny.
0: He had abbreviated mullet when he was in The Facts of Life in the later years.
4: Yeah.
0: Remember that?
4: Yeah, no. So that's probably what the people are watching. They're just watching old reruns and going, dang, George Clooney's hot. Yeah, he's cool. He was on the newsstand today. Oh, look, he had a mullet.
0: Right. But then, here's what I'm saying. When I was in high school, I wasn't watching movies from the 50s. I wasn't watching like Troy Donahue and James Dean movies and saying, I got to put a handful of pomade in my hair, slick it back, and get myself a 55 Chevy, walk around with a raccoon coat on.
1: Right, you knew the difference between then and now.
0: Yeah, maybe that's the problem with the mullet.
4: Come on.
0: That's the problem with the mullet people. Yeah, there's always, that's true, Drew. There's always a time problem.
4: Yeah.
0: The music,
1: yeah.
0: The fashions, the cars, everything. It's all 15 years ago.
1: Well, I wouldn't mind it if they just did it to themselves. You know what I mean? Like, they were just stuck, as many people are, in their music from high school or whatever. They do it to their kids.
4: It's horrible.
1: Kids wear the mullets.
4: A 2-year-old with a bad mullet. Oh, my God. It wasn't even bad.
0: I know one of the reasons I know I'm going to be a horrible parent is whenever I see my nephew and his hair's all curly and out of control, I always just say to my sister, let's just get one of those clippers, just buzz his head.
4: Uh-huh.
0: She's like, that would look horrible. And I'm like, who cares? He's 4.
4: Uh-huh.
0: No, I can't do that to him. Sure you can. Just buzz his head about once every 4 to 6 months. He doesn't get any lice or anything in there. It's all good.
1: Your sister's going to have a third child. Another boy.
0: I know. That's why I got to keep working.
1: Didn't tell me that.
0: Didn't tell you that?
1: No.
0: Figured you'd find out sooner or later.
1: God.
0: Yeah, she's going to have a bunch of boys.
1: But great-looking kids.
0: Yeah.
1: I saw Dad marching after him.
0: Oh, yeah.
1: I didn't meet him, but I could identify him by how you've described him.
0: Christoph? Brother-in-law?
1: Uh-huh.
0: Skinny guy?
1: German.
0: Did he look German?
1: Oh, yeah.
0: You can always tell the Germans because they wear weird frames on their glasses.
1: Yes.
0: And weird sandals. What's up with that? That's a weird culture, those Germans, you know? If you live in Germany and you live in an apartment building and you have like a wind chime on your balcony or a hummingbird feeder, someone will report you. It's real uptight that way. But then they wear these crazy, crazy frames on their glasses and crazy sandals. It's like some kind of compensation.
1: Remember when Mike Myers used to do that skit on Saturday Night Live, Dieter?
0: Yeah. My brother-in-law is like Dieter.
1: Oh, yes.
0: Rachel?
4: Yeah.
0: Anyway, what's up? Mullet? Yeah. Thanks, baby.
4: Okay.
0: Yeah, good times.
4: Bye.
0: All right. But listen, I can't talk about my sister, my brother-in-law, or their kids or anything on the air anymore because their jack-off friends get to them and they always spin it. Adam said that your kid's father was Hitler. And that you called his sister Eva Braun.
1: Your sister seems great, by the way. I'm dying to sit down and talk to her about her perceptions of your childhood.
0: No.
1: Oh yeah, I know you. I know you want to make sure that doesn't happen.
0: That's
1: but I think
0: right.
1: it'd be very interesting.
0: Idiots.
1: Wouldn't that be interesting?
0: I'm just thinking about those pussies that got to go tell people stuff. I heard your brother talking on the radio.
1: It's like people talking about
0: pussies.
1: Bachelor parties.
0: You pussies. Just kill yourselves, you pussies. John? Now it's going to... Adam called you a pussy on the radio. Idiots. God, do I hate those people.
1: John?
5: Hello?
1: Hey.
0: But I did tell you it was funny. When my sister started talking about me saying that her kids like were Hitler Youth and stuff like that, I said, you didn't hear that on the radio. And she's like, yes, I did. And I said, listen, nobody in this family listens to this radio show, so I know you did not hear this on the radio. Somebody told you, but I know you didn't hear it. She's like, okay, but it was a very reliable source. See, once you know them, right?
1: People do not disappoint.
0: They never disappoint. I talked to my dad the other night about 7:30 on a Friday night. He said, where are you heading, son? You heading into work? No. Oh, don't you got to do the radio? Dad, don't do the radio show on Friday nights and never at 7:30. John?
5: Hey, Phil.
0: 15?
5: Yeah.
0: What's
5: hey,
0: up?
5: You're awesome, man.
0: Good times.
5: Yeah. I was just wondering, you just got married, right?
0: Mm-hmm.
5: Congratulations.
0: Mm-hmm.
5: You know how you made that promise to bang all them chicks, their virginity?
0: Mm-hmm.
5: Does she care about that?
1: Of course not.
0: No, but I'll tell you why. Because I explained to her that my work is important to me and that it must continue.
1: Well, especially something you've committed to before the marriage. She can't expect you to abort that.
0: Right. Yeah.
1: I don't know.
0: We carved that out of the prenup, by the way.
1: Oh, man.
0: Mm-hmm.
1: Yeah, I told you. I've already yelled at your wife about... the phone message you have at your mutual house now.
0: Yeah.
1: I want a kind, nice Lynette voice answering your goddamn phone. I don't want, hey, this is Adam. Leave a message.
0: I'm going to have to do something about that because I got home from Vegas tonight and had 9 messages in the fifth.
1: For her.
0: No, just one, but that was too much. The fifth one's like, hi, Lynette, this is Wendy. And I'm like, I can't do this. I can't write this down.
1: But what you're saying is...
0: I got to do something.
1: Yeah, well, to do something is rather than change the message, rather than set up a phone system, you're going to get 2 lines.
0: You got to get 2 lines. Is that what I got to do?
1: No, that's what you're going to do. That's not what you should do. You should do...
0: No, you can't. You don't want to come home every day and listen to like 5 of your message and 5 of someone else's message and then write stuff down and then people get mad. You didn't say. No, she said. No, you told me. That's ridiculous. If you have enough money, you get a second line, right?
1: You have to do what every man
0: does. Even Anne is shaking her head.
1: You have to relinquish your phone to her.
0: No way. That's my number. That's my number. It's my number. She got to get a number.
6: Hi, this is Adam. Please leave a message.
0: You know how long it took me to come up with that?
1: I bet it was really quite a struggle.
0: Oh, yeah.
1: Creative genius, I tell you.
0: Yeah. True, you don't have the same... Lying is your wife, dude.
1: She takes care of the home phone. That's good.
0: But you don't have any male friends. You don't have anyone who would call you who didn't have to go through her first, do you?
1: Who would call you?
0: No friends, no guys. She doesn't allow that. No, yeah. that's forbidden.
1: Verboten.
0: That's verboten. All right, let's take a little break. We'll come back with more of your questions after this. Hey, yo, Loveline. I'm Adam. That's Drew. Back to the phones we go. Something sound a little weird, Drew. I think I need to kick something. All right. Straighten out.
1: Yep.
0: Ready to go?
1: Yep.
0: Emily?
7: Yeah?
0: You're 20?
7: Yeah. Oh, I have a solution for your problem with the phone messages.
0: Yeah.
7: Get the message machine that you can have where they push 1.
1: Yeah, for Adam, 1 for the Nat, 2 for
7: yeah.
1: Me. Yeah, you go.
7: You know how to listen to her.
0: No.
1: Yeah.
0: No, because then I'm going to be on the phone and someone's going to be clicking over.
7: Okay, true.
0: Yeah.
7: Because I know how those girls are.
0: Do the separate line thing.
7: Yeah.
1: How are the other sort of coming together and sharing of the household stuff working out? Is that going down okay?
0: Hold on. I'm flicking my thing around. Mm-hmm. Yeah. I got locked out of the bedroom the other night.
1: How come?
0: I trained her to lock the door. But don't lock it, you know, until I get in it.
1: Huh. Good times.
0: I had a knock on the bedroom door. Heard a little scrambling, window open and closed.
1: I was going to say, certain she wasn't trying to tell you something?
0: And I heard what I thought was a big block Chevy fire up down the street and take off. I'm sure it wasn't connected. No, it couldn't have been connected. She didn't seem all flustered. Other than that, I just said, look, I come home from work at 12:30 at night. I like to yap on the phone and watch TiVo.
1: That's all downstairs, though.
0: Yeah, but, she can hear me. Huh. My voice carries. I told her that's life. You gotta make that little sound machine on. Get that going. Sounds of the ocean.
1: Mm-hmm.
0: That'll block it out.
1: Maybe she needs to. That sort of needs to be a paradigm for how she needs to go through life from now on.
0: Sounds of the ocean.
1: Yeah. We should have a headset with that set to that.
0: Yeah, and then she gets up at like 7:30 in the morning, fires up the hair dryer and stuff. I said, do that. You gotta do that down the hall. Like it's gotta be quiet. That's it. It's all about sleep. Sleep and avoidance.
1: Sleep and phones. There you go.
0: Emily?
7: Yep.
0: All right. So what's up?
1: Has the sex stopped?
0: No.
1: Oh.
0: No, not yet.
1: A couple weeks.
7: Let's hope
0: it's
7: not.
0: It's going to stop. Planning on shooting for Monday.
1: Okay.
0: Emily?
7: Yeah.
1: Oh, so you're the one who's cut it back.
0: That's right.
1: Oh, yeah. Good time.
0: You're 20?
7: Yeah.
0: What's up?
7: I can't have an orgasm.
1: Okay. You never had one?
7: No.
1: Oh. Ooh. I beg your pardon.
0: Not through oral sex.
7: No, that's like the closest I've ever come.
0: Mm-hmm.
1: Did you have the same boyfriend the whole time?
7: No.
1: Different guys.
7: Yeah.
0: You never given yourself one.
7: No, like I'll get close. Okay, this is gonna sound kind of dumb, but
0: mm-hmm.
7: Okay, like with vibrators, I can get really, really close, mm-hmm. but then it gets too intense that I can't.
0: Yeah. We hear that.
1: This is that thing that women get that men cannot comprehend.
0: What about the tub?
7: My friend says something about a detachable, like, shower head.
1: Yeah.
7: But I don't have one.
1: How about just getting... Do you have a bathtub?
7: Yeah.
1: Adam, describe.
0: Well, I pictured Ann doing this many, many a lonely night. I think you get the water running to a comfortable temperature.
1: And volume.
7: And prop.
0: And volume. And then slide your butt under so it would be right about where the drain is, yes? And then...
1: Put your feet up.
0: Put your feet up and... Get your legs akimbo, as they say.
1: So you have the water, the spigot running directly on the target. You see?
7: Okay.
0: You want to try that one?
7: I have.
0: You have?
7: Yeah. Trust me, I've tried it all. I don't know. Anyone wants me to have one more than myself.
0: Well, didn't we ask about the tub 10 minutes ago and you said your friends have a detachable head, but you don't?
7: Our detacher part, I haven't tried that, but.
0: Well, but the same theory. So it doesn't work the old school way either. Okay.
1: Are you on any medication?
7: I'm not.
0: Yeah, you're 20. You got a steady boyfriend?
7: Oh, I have off and on. Like, I dated this one guy out in New York, and he told me, he's like, well, you're just not old enough to have one.
0: Yeah.
1: Well, he's sort of right. There actually is a biology operating here that most women under 20 do not have them. Many don't, and most don't have them during intercourse ever.
0: Mm-hmm.
1: And so you're just maybe coming into this slowly.
0: Mm-hmm. Don't worry about it. I mean, you've tried everything. Then just get a guy you like and relax. Sarah?
8: Yes?
0: 20?
8: Yeah, hi.
0: Hey.
8: I have a question about deja vu.
0: All right.
8: Okay, I have been experiencing really intense deja vu for the past 5 years at least.
0: Uh-huh.
8: And deja vu would come on, and I'll feel adrenaline rush just for at least 30 seconds to 45 seconds. And I know I'm in deja vu because... I've been there before. I know what people are going to say, the movements I'm going to do,
1: Well, the feeling is that you've been there before. If somebody actually asked you, predict what's about to happen, you couldn't do it.
8: Right, yeah.
1: And these are biological events, very closely related and sometimes actually seizures.
8: Oh.
1: Temporal, partial complex seizure type phenomenon.
8: Okay.
1: So, did you do a bunch of drugs at one time?
8: I've done acid and shrooms. Uncountable times on acid and...
1: What's that?
8: I don't know how many times I've asked.
1: Give me an approximate number.
8: I asked my friends how many they have done, and they lost count at about 50 or 60.
1: All right, so this is what that is. This is for sure what that is.
8: And then I also am thinking that my mom, when I was about 15, I'm 20 now, she went to surgery, and they found in her head, on her lower left side of her brain, was like falling off, was just hanging there.
1: No, you've got the information wrong. Know this, you've taken enough acid to cause what you have.
8: Mm-hmm.
1: Period. You don't need any other explanations.
8: Flashbacks?
1: It's an injury.
8: It happens from, like, if I'm driving my car, I hit a bump in the road, and it'll just click off.
1: It's an injury to your brain.
8: Uh-huh.
1: Okay, and it may be a seizure phenomenon. Well, you ought to see a neurologist.
0: Maybe she's got that thing where she hits the bump and the loose part of her brain is jostled.
8: My brain just flopping around.
1: And it just registers at that point. No, there's no such thing as that. That's not how your brain works.
8: Yeah.
1: All right.
8: See a neurologist.
1: See a neurologist.
8: Thank you.
1: And you probably have some mood problems too, right? You're pretty depressed.
8: Yeah.
1: Yeah, well, that's also from the acids. You may want to see a psychiatrist that has experience in treating people with the brain damage from LSD.
8: Okay.
1: Okay.
8: Thank you.
0: Right. Hey, good times, though, right?
8: Yeah, right.
0: All right, man. Well, listen, everybody. You can't abuse stuff. What are you going to do? Yeah. I mean, that's why you make the big bucks, you know? But look, you can't do a dump truck full of acid between the age of 16 and 20 without expecting to have some long-term effects. You just can't do it.
1: Unfortunately, people that do this kind of stuff end up, like, not able to work. Really chronically impaired.
0: Yeah. Listen, I want to talk to Derek. He's been on hold for, he's been on hold for like an hour and I feel bad. Derek?
9: Yeah?
0: What's up?
9: My dad, he's going to jail and it's being really hard on my little sister and I just want to know if it's going to have some cause on her in the long run.
0: Yeah. How long is he going to jail for?
9: A couple of years, like 2 to 3 years.
0: What'd he do?
9: He was accused of molesting my cousin.
1: Accused of? Wouldn't that be convicted of?
9: Oh, yeah, he was, yeah.
1: Okay.
9: I don't know what the whole deal was. The thing that he pleaded guilty was burglary one, because he knocked on the door and nobody welcomed him in, so he went in and they got him on that.
0: Right.
9: But no one was really sure on
0: No.
9: Whole deal with
0: most people that are doing time for burglary, that's what happens. They knock on the door swings open, they walk in and say hello. Next thing you know, the man comes flying down, slaps the cuffs on him.
1: That's every burglar, isn't it?
0: Well, yeah. About 90%.
1: 90%, all right.
0: And Derek?
9: Yeah.
0: So he's in jail for burglary one because he came into the house and wasn't invited by his family members?
9: Mm-hmm.
0: Yeah, that's not right. I don't mean that's not right, like you shouldn't do that to a man.
1: That's not what happened.
0: That's BS.
1: Yeah.
9: Yeah.
0: I don't know if you believe it. Do you believe that, or you just want us to believe?
9: Burglary one, but there was still the whole other molestation that went on later.
1: Listen, Derek, your dad has done a lot of bad stuff, and he's been convicted. It's so bad that he's making deal bargains.
9: Yeah, this isn't the first time. It happened a long time ago, but, like, it didn't... There nothing ever came out of it. It was just kind of like...
1: Stop defending... Derek, get in reality.
9: Huh?
1: Get in reality.
9: What do you mean? Oh, no, I totally kind of think that my dad totally did it, but...
0: Well, your dad's a bad guy.
9: Yeah.
1: Yeah,
0: okay.
1: Let's start with that.
0: That's fine. A lot of guys have bad dads.
1: Right, but you can't get on in your life if you don't address reality, if you're trying to... whitewash reality and present it to different people or to yourself.
9: I'm just trying to look at all perspectives of it. I'm more towards lenient of the he did it.
1: Well, but the perspective is, here's the reality. Your dad's a bad guy. That affects your sister. Mm-hmm. Him being abandoning and not available because he's going to jail because he's a bad guy affects your sister. Mm-hmm. That's him. It's who he is that's affecting your sister. The consequence of his behavior is the way he conducts himself.
9: Well, he's not such he has, like, his bad, like, times where he gets, like, mad at everybody. And
1: No.
9: What? No, I'm not saying, I'm saying, you know.
1: When he gets like everybody, how does he behave?
9: It's just he gets mad over little things.
1: And what does he do?
9: He doesn't, like, hit anybody.
1: What does he do?
9: Huh? Oh, just, like, his tone of voice gets, like, really, like, angry and he'll,
0: well,
9: like.
0: Why would his uncle... Or his brother? Why would or who convicted him? Somebody.
9: My uncle, but it was my mom's brother.
0: Yeah, they convicted him for going into the house. Mm. Yeah, he's a bad guy, your dad.
9: Mm-hmm.
0: Fine. Now he's going to be out of the picture for a while. How old's your sister?
9: My little sister, she's 10.
0: Okay.
9: 11.
0: So now you gotta be there for her. Keep an eye on her.
9: Yeah.
0: And
1: make sure she doesn't get involved with bad guys, which is what she'll be prone to do.
0: Right. Derek, I'm sorry you got to go through this yourself. you're the man of the house now, unfortunately. And you got to look after your sister, and you got to look after yourself, too, because it's not easy on you. It's got to be awfully weird when Dad's going to the pokey, especially when it's he's been accused of diddling someone who's in the family.
1: Yeah.
0: It's going to cause a little bad blood in the family, I'm guessing. That's it's a bigger faux pas than not paying back a loan or putting a dent in someone's car.
1: Maybe, by the way, why the brother-in-law is kind of upset. May have something to do with it.
0: Well, it's just, I know, when you're out back barbecuing, you invite someone over, and they knock on the front door, and you can't hear them because you got that Bobby McFerrin song cranked up, that Don't Worry song, and then the guy lets himself in, but maybe doesn't wipe his feet. I'd be pretty pissed, too.
1: Well, especially the point where she's banging your daughter.
0: Oh, and
1: that part, yeah.
0: And that, too. And that, too. Should we take a break, Drew?
1: I think so.
0: All right. We'll do that. We'll be right back. Yo, Loveline. I'm Adam. That's Drew. Going to hop back on the phones because that's what we could pay to do, Drew.
1: Right on, Master.
0: Shannon?
10: Hi.
0: 18?
10: Yeah.
0: Mm-hmm.
10: Yeah, I have a question. I'm 5 feet tall and I weigh about 100 pounds.
0: Mm-hmm.
10: And I'm dating a guy who's about 6'2", 170, and he's quite big in the penile region.
0: Yeah.
10: And
0: nice.
10: When I'm on top,
1: that's nice.
0: I like that small girl, big penis thing.
1: I see. Well, that's what you aim for, to make your penis look bigger.
0: Absolutely.
1: I see. Okay, got it.
0: Well, if you're a guy who's 6'2 and 180 pounds, that might not be a huge guy. But if you stuff yourself into a Miata and take the top down, you look like a big guy in that car, right?
1: Nice.
0: That's what I want to.
1: That's why they lowered all the door jams and the Western scenes and all.
0: Yeah,
1: the
0: made John Wayne seem taller. Yeah,
1: got it. Thank Shannon.
10: You. Yeah. Well, anyways, I mean, he's about 8 inches, and okay. When I'm on top, I tend to bleed after we have sex.
1: Good times.
10: And I don't know if this is because I'm on the shot, and he may be loosening some
1: yes,
10: of the.
1: That is basically
10: blood.
1: Yes. That is why, basically.
10: Yeah. Okay.
1: Yes.
10: So.
1: Is it hurt you? Are you in pain?
10: It did once,
1: yeah.
10: But we've kind of fixed that.
1: How did
10: so
1: you fix it?
10: So if I start to feel pain, we stop.
1: How did? So you have like a high sign or something?
10: Excuse me?
0: How do you know? Well,
10: like if it hurts, I stop.
0: Okay.
10: Pretty much. But I was wondering if there's any other positions we can do where he won't penetrate as deeply.
0: You have a cowgirl, wheelbarrow.
1: Yeah, I figured you'd say wheelbarrow. You haven't sure. told us yet what you're doing.
10: Is it?
0: She's getting on top. That's what
1: oh, she said.
10: Yeah, I was on top, and
0: this is the love grommet. Could I could have moved a few of those units tonight, Drew?
1: Yeah, love grommet and condom loader. Oh, I mean seriously, the world needs those things.
0: I think a love grommet does exist. You could probably find it over the internet. It's probably not called the love grommet, but it's a round thing. Looks like a batting donut. Or it just looks like a regular donut for people who don't know what a batting donut is. And it's made of urethane or some sort of spongy-like material, some foam-like material.
1: Kind of just thinking of the marketing possibilities now that we live in the day of SpongeBob SquarePants, too.
0: Guy slips it over his penis. All of a sudden, when you get down to the real, you know, tough part, the end of the road, he instead of him going in, it grabs the love donut.
1: Mm-hmm.
0: Now, if you can stuff that love donut in, you're a better man than I.
1: Well, then we have the love apron at that point.
0: Right. And it gives you a little spring back action, which is good for the lower back. I'm going to need a chiropractor to explain it. But I'll use him for the infomercial.
1: Okay.
0: We haven't made fun of chiropractors in a long time. These are not real doctors, everybody. Please, don't look at them as real human beings either. I don't know any of them that I like.
1: Speaking of not real doctors, have you been watching the Dr. Phil thing?
0: No. No. Wow.
1: It's rather disturbing.
0: Really?
1: Yeah.
0: Anyway, Shannon, you get on top. You set the depth. That's the best position you could do. Agreed, Drew?
1: Yeah. Anything where she feels like she can control it. I mean, I guess behind Doggy, she could kind of be in control, too. But mm-hmm. he might, like, break loose a little bit, so.
0: Well, Dr. Phil, yes. What's your problem with Dr. Phil, Drew?
1: It's just...
0: He is Mr. Personality.
1: Mr. Grayson.
0: That I know.
1: But there's no... There's nothing... It's a lot of evocation of dangerous emotional material. I mean, someone's going to kill him or kill themselves.
0: All right.
1: Number one. Yeah, you're okay with that?
0: Yeah.
1: And then number two, when there is sort of stuff offered, it's there's nothing there.
0: Well,
1: there's no understanding of what we're dealing with.
0: Here's the problem. Dr. Drew is the real McCoy, and the Dr. Phils and the Dr. Lores of the world really aren't fit to tie Dr. Drew's wingtip shoes.
1: God bless you.
0: They're really not. Drew's the real McCoy. They're not. But Drew doesn't have adequate representation. And so, therefore, he gets what he deserves.
1: The other thing, it seems like people like BS. You know what I mean?
0: Oh, people are just idiots. They'd like what was... Look, here's the thing about people. They're stupid, for the most part. And if you give them bad pizza, they'll just eat bad pizza, and they'll eat it... They'll eat a Pizza Hut, and they'll think it's the best thing they ever had. But you know what? If you gave them good pizza, they would like that, and they'd like it even better. Now, Drew's good pizza, Dr. Phil's bad pizza. People are stupid. They're like your 9-year-old kids. Pizza Hut is fine with them. And until someone gives them good pizza, they're craving Pizza Hut. That's right. How it goes.
1: Right.
0: Isn't this how your kids work? You give your kids a couple of Pizza Hut things. Before they know it, all they want is that crappy pizza.
1: Jimmy and I brought this. Or actually, Jimmy, I think, raised this whole thing. And he was saying it used to drive him crazy how certain radio talents were being revered as geniuses, and he had to sit there and listen to that.
0: Who would that be?
1: Not any of the stations we work on. Rick Dees.
0: Oh, Rick Dees. Well, no one ever thought he was a genius.
1: But you know what I'm saying, that he made a lot of money, and Jimmy was sitting there.
0: They know, but listen, it's a well-known fact that people who listen to hip-hop music are stupid, and they just, these stupid people listen to stupid hip-hop stations, then the stupid Rick Dees comes on, and it's more bad pizza for everybody. Raina?
11: Hi.
0: You're 18?
11: Yes, I am.
0: You like good pizza, don't you, baby?
11: Definitely.
0: Yeah.
11: The reason why I'm calling is because my boyfriend is significantly older than I am, and I totally am happy. Everything's fine. It's just that he's been talking about getting married if we're still together in a few years, and I'm not really sure like where I stand. It's been getting kind of weird lately, and I was wondering what your opinion was on.
1: How old is he?
11: 30.
1: How old are you?
11: 18.
1: And what's weird about it for you? You don't want to get married?
11: No, it's not weird for me, but all my friends think it's weird. I don't want to tell my parents.
0: Where'd you meet him?
11: I met him through work.
1: What does he do for a living?
0: Her boss.
1: Oh, yeah, I was going to say.
11: I don't really want to.
1: Generally, what does he do? I mean, just a professional, businessman?
11: No. Not
1: construction?
11: Not construction. More of just like a, he works in our town,
0: He works in town?
11: Yeah, it's.
0: Same 20 questions, honey. Drew says approximately, generally, is he a professional? Does he run a business? And we get, he works in town. Drew, where do you work?
1: In town.
0: Mm-hmm.
1: Couple towns, in fact.
0: Yeah. Anderson, where are you working these days? You
12: I work here.
0: Still in town. Still in town, Ann? Town?
1: Yeah.
0: Tara, don't call me Tara, goddammit. Where are you working? Belize or you in town? Town? Brian, if you were working, where would you be working? In town. So that narrows it down to everybody in this goddamn room. Okay. Raina, you got to hang on for a while now because you need to be punished. And
12: do
0: severely.
12: You own a ranch in Ojai?
0: In town.
1: Sam, 17.
0: Idiots.
13: Hello.
1: Hey, Sam, what's up?
13: Hey, I was just wondering if meditation would help have sex longer.
0: What? Premeditation?
13: Just meditation.
1: How long do you go before you ejaculate?
13: 10 minutes.
1: That's not really premature.
0: Then you ain't, if you think you got, you're not doing 10 minutes if you think you got a problem. It's more like 2.5.
1: 10 minutes?
0: No.
13: I don't know.
1: 10 minutes is a long time.
13: It's short. 10 minutes is long?
1: Yeah.
0: You're not doing 10 minutes.
13: Well, then I must be. Yeah, you're right. You're probably 2 minutes, but it feels like 10 minutes. It's short. I know that.
0: Okay.
1: And your girlfriends complain about it?
13: Yeah.
1: What do they say?
13: She says, "What's up with this?
1: No.
13: Come on.
1: Okay, here we go.
0: All right. No. See you, Sam.
1: Bye.
0: Bye-bye. All right. Now it's a clash of the jackasses.
1: Let's try to get Raina on and finish her up.
0: All right. Yeah, let me talk to this Raina. Raina?
14: Yeah.
0: Do you hear my voice?
14: Yes, I do.
0: Drew, do you see my finger?
1: It's poised, hovering over the drop button.
0: All right. Now, tell us generally what line of work this guy's in.
14: Okay. He does not have a college education.
1: What kind of job?
0: See you, baby. Have fun. Hope it all works out.
1: Anyway, let me just add that. 30 to 18 is just...
0: Tell us generally what kind of work he's in. He does not have a college education. Well, now, we'll probably split down the middle of this room, right? Wait a minute. I think I'm in the minority.
1: Yeah.
0: Okay.
1: Be that as it may.
0: Now,
1: 30 to 18
0: now,
1: is the upper
0: now,
1: limits of...
0: Now,
1: here we go. Aaron, 18.
0: Don't. Just go. Call another show. Call Dr. Phil. Aaron?
15: Yeah, hey, what's up?
0: What's happening?
15: All right, I don't even know how to begin to describe this. Like, my parents raised me as Catholic, and I've had this girlfriend, and I've had these intense feelings about her for a long time, and
1: we got just 30 seconds. Let's just finish it.
0: No, there's too many people yapping in the background. All right, what do you want to do?
1: Go to break. I got to pee.
0: Okay, we'll be back. Hey, everybody. That's the show, as the show always is, and we will not alter it. Not
1: no matter
0: for you or anybody else or any of you publicists who... not listening right now because you're all on your backs, you filthy whores, all of you, all of you.
1: Oh,
0: you horrible publicists. Horrible, horrible, horrible, horrible people. Yes. So, I want to give some thanks where thanks are due. First, I want to thank Brian for doing a great job on the phones, the coffee, and the water all week long. And reminding me that Deuce Daly was never on this show. He's, in fact, a running back for Philadelphia, and we had someone who sounded like that on this show. I want to thank Tara, don't call me Tara, goddammit, for bringing your mediocre attitude into this studio night after night. It's been upgraded to mediocre. You should be happy about that.
1: From bad to mediocre.
0: I'm just saying upgraded.
1: It's good.
0: Could have been lower mediocre, but it's mediocre.
16: She's pissed now.
0: That's it. Now we're going to pay.
1: Could slide.
0: And doing a good job on the coffee and water as well as the phones. And, of course, producer Ann for putting her feminine stink not only on the show, but on Drew's trapezoid muscles as we speak, giving him a big rub down.
17: Producers are vastly overrated.
0: Right. But booking all kinds of great guests and really blossoming into a beautiful, beautiful woman. Dropped 20 pounds, never looked better. Well, yeah, it's not, you weren't fat before, but
17: bouncy.
0: It's really coming together, whatever's going on. And also, guys, not lost anyway, Engineer Anderson for using those magic fingers like Houdini used his wand and sliding those potentiometers to and fro. So, until next time, this is Adam Carolla for Dr. Drew saying mahalo. Hold on, I'm flicking my thing around.
18: This has been Loveline. The opinions expressed on this show are not necessarily those of the staff, management, sponsors, or this station. The producer for Loveline is Ann Wilkins Ingold. Loveline is a presentation of Westwood One Entertainment. Loveline, coast to coast.
0: Yep, it is Loveline. Well, that sounds like yes. Oh, there we go. I'm Adam Carolla. That is Dr. Bruce, everybody. Phone number 1-800-LOVE-191. Fax number 310-854-4455. Dr. Bruce is a board-certified physician, believe it or not, and an addiction medicine specialist, and he removes tats from gang members in prison. And what else do you do, Bruce?
19: We're doing the gang program in East L.A. now.
0: Oh, good.
19: And Father Greg Boyles.
0: Fantastic. Oh, the famous father is down there trying to stop all the gang warfare. He also shoots rats at his home in Redlands with a .22.
19: That's me. That's not Father Greg.
0: Yeah.
19: Oh,
0: I'm still on you.
19: I don't want any confusion there.
0: No, you're the rat killer.
19: I'm the rat killer.
0: Absolutely. Dr. Bruce got a fresh charge on his batteries. He's out here in his beat-up pickup truck. He's the crown prince of doctors. Dr. Bruce, everybody.
16: They didn't like that pickup in your neighborhood there, Adam.
0: What are you talking about?
16: I got the dirty look.
0: No, you did not. Bruce came by. Bruce and I have a, we have a love-hate-abuse relationship. I like Dr. Bruce, but he's the kind of guy who doesn't know he's alive.

0: Vintelli's being beat upon. I think he asked for it.
1: Okay.
0: He asked for it. And that's something you should look into, Bruce, because Bruce comes on to this show and I beg him to be prepared to pick the calls, to be in his place, and then he drops the ball quite a bit, and then I beat on him, but I realize I think that's the nature of our relationship. I think you enjoy that in some bizarre way. Or maybe you don't enjoy it, but you must need it somehow.
1: And Bruce, as the insightful physician I am, I know that you need someone to beat upon to feel worthy. So I present myself
0: as a martyr.
1: As a sacrifice. Thank you, fans.
0: And Bruce and I, actually, I enjoy when Bruce comes in because unlike Drew, who is a woman, a woman with a penis, Bruce has hobbies. He enjoys the stuff I enjoy. We sit around, we talk about cars and model airplanes. I bring in magazines. He brings in his guitars. And we actually enjoy each other on a male level.
1: Right.
0: You cannot relate to Drew as a male. You can only relate to him as a human being. He's not a male human. He's just human. You know what I'm saying? Yes. Bruce and I can sit around and have a long-winded conversation about cars after the show, whereas Drew doesn't know what I'm saying, and he's peeling out the second the show ends and heading home anyway to get his nuts back from
1: his wife. But he's driving the BMW and I'm in the pickup truck.
0: That's true. Yeah. Now, Bruce, I enjoy, but I think Bruce thinks I don't enjoy him. And Bruce, once in a while, calls me and wants to hang out or something. But he always calls at the last second. He never gives any warning. He calls when he's driving by my house, and I'm either not home or heading out somewhere and can't accommodate him. Tonight, Bruce called, said he was down the street. He was in Hollywood. Now, Bruce is a good, 75 miles away from Hollywood?
1: Oh, yeah, easy.
0: And what were you doing? You just cruising dudes before the show? What were you doing at 7:30 in Hollywood tonight?
2: Hey, where can a fella get a hooker around here?
0: Right.
1: What
0: were you doing?
1: I was just in L.A. early because I was doing the tattoo thing and had some time to kill, so.
0: I see. So, naturally, he calls at 7:30 and he says, can I come over to your house and take a nap?
1: Everybody else I know has kids. Right. Adam, no kids. Cool stuff at his house.
0: Wanted to come over and take a nap, so I said, you know what, I'm heading out because I'm going out to dinner, but you can come up, but hurry, I'll let you in. You can take a nap and just let yourself out, which you did. I told you I'd call you to wake you up. Told you I'd call you at 9:15 to wake you up.
1: Yeah.
0: I got my own answering machine 5 times before Bruce picked up, by the way. I had to let it ring and ring and ring and ring.
1: So you got one of these designer leather couches that's really comfortable.
0: You must have really been out.
1: I was out.
0: Yeah, great. You doctors can go down quick.
1: I found a couple of those blow-up dolls you have in the closet.
0: Yeah. All right.
1: Magazines, yeah.
0: All right, so you found yourself around, you turn the alarm on, you shut the door, everything's good, you shut the gate.
1: Yeah.
0: You made it here okay.
1: Yeah. What's that little thing in your bathroom next to the toilet, the other round thing with the thing the water shoots up out of? Normal people don't have those in their houses.
0: Talking about my bidet?
1: Oh, that's right, that's what it is.
0: Yeah. No. You're making a joke, but I do have a toilet seat bidet. You didn't go upstairs and see it, I don't think.
1: No, I didn't.
0: You didn't snoop around?
1: Didn't take the liberties, no.
0: No.
1: I was afraid.
0: That would have been
1: all
0: right
1: with me. But I could tell all your fans out there, he's sold out. He's not every man's hero anymore.
0: What are you talking about?
1: The neighborhood this guy lives in, I'm telling you. I ran over one little Shih Tzu. The neighbor was screaming. The guy gets he's got a little grocery box at the doorstep.
0: Oh, that's a recycling bucket.
1: No, there was a bunch of food in it. Somebody's delivering food to his house. Somebody does your shopping for you.
0: You're talking about that plastic bucket at the bottom of the stairs?
1: Yeah, uh-huh.
0: It's full of cans and beer bottles.
1: Okay, well.
0: Tomorrow's trash day. How dare you? Please.
1: I did get a dirty look from your neighbor.
0: Though. I live in an exclusive neighborhood. I'm a millionaire. Literally a millionaire.
3: Whatever.
0: All right, we're going to take some phone calls. I got, speaking of phone calls, my celebrity buddy, David Alan Greer, called the other day and left a long-winded message on my phone machine that I thought was kind of funny. I'll share with the listeners a little bit later tonight. I didn't clear it with him, but that's the...
1: He's a funny guy.
0: That's the risk you run when you leave messages on guys who do radio shows. Jill?
3: Yes?
0: You're 25.
3: Yes.
0: What's up?
3: Actually, I've got a question. I thought Dr. Drew would be in tonight, but I think Dr. Bruce can probably answer this.
0: Well, don't be so sure.
3: Well, my boyfriend and I are having a debate. He says that everyone has herpes and that mouth herpes or herpes that you get on your lips can be transferred to your genitals.
0: And when he says everyone has it, he means everyone that's ever had a cold sore has herpes?
3: Yes. And he says like 95% of all people have herpes. And I don't think it's that high. He says I have herpes. That it's just dormant.
0: Yeah.
3: And I don't have herpes. So.
0: Yeah. Well, I'm guessing he has herpes.
3: I don't think he has herpes.
0: Well, you see, listen, fellas, it's important not to make strong arguments for venereal diseases that you don't have. It makes you look guilty.
1: Right.
0: You know what I mean? Like these guys who sit around and spout off all the time. Oh, no. It's not the size of the boat. It's the motion of the ocean. Women don't care about a small penis. That's highly overrated.
1: Dead
0: you talk
1: giveaway.
0: Too much. Everyone goes, small dick.
1: Dead giveaway.
0: Small dick. Yeah. He's obviously he has it or he wouldn't be defending it this way.
1: Right.
0: All right, Bruce, you say what you know and then I'll say what I know.
1: Type 1 and type 2. Type 1 oral, type 2 genital can go back and forth, but it's not common. So
0: normally,
1: if you have an outbreak, it's true. It's a dormant virus and almost everyone does have it and it will come out when you're stressed. Some people have, there are different factors that...
0: But let me ask a couple of questions. There's type 1, not you, Jill, but you listen, baby. Type 1 and type 2. Type 1 is oral. Type 2 is genital.
1: Right.
0: They're different strains.
1: Right.
0: So, most genital herpes is passed through genital contact.
1: Absolutely.
0: Not through oral to genital contact.
1: Correct.
0: Is it possible to get type 2 on your mouth, or because it's on your mouth, does that make it type 1?
1: No, if you check the strains, it is possible for them to go the other way. It's possible to have...
0: But normally...
1: Type 1, but normally it's genital to genital,
0: right.
1: Type 2 to type 2.
0: All right. And as far as everybody having herpes, technically, I mean, here's what I've gotten from Dr. Drew. Anytime you have a cold sore, it is a form of herpes.
1: Right.
0: And everyone has had one at one time or another. But not everyone has one every 4 months.
1: Right.
0: Some people haven't had one since they were in the fourth grade.
1: Well, the shingles virus, chickenpox, herpes zoster, the herpes virus family is a very large family of viruses. So he's right. But on the other hand, when a virus is in a dormant state, you can't give it to the other person. The problem is when you're about to get an outbreak or when the outbreak's very early, you don't know it and you can transmit it to the other person.
0: But here's what, in a more practical sense, Jill, here's the reality. Everyone may be harboring the herpes virus in one form or another. Everyone may have had an outbreak. Like I said, it may not have been, they may have been in camp when they were in the fifth grade. Mm-hmm. But everyone may technically have something. But the practical reality is some people have frequent breakouts, and those are the people who have herpes.
1: Yeah. Okay. Well, I want to know what
0: saying?
1: Jill's boyfriend's angle is on this. If all of a sudden there's some oral sex and she has these little things on her lips. Everybody, then he comes up with, everybody's had it, everybody. Maybe there's something more to it.
0: Yeah.
1: Maybe not.
0: All right. Jill?
3: Thank you.
0: All right. I don't know if that helped at all. Basically, your boyfriend is basically wrong.
3: Well, no, he's over here patting himself on the back because I'm, shaking my head yes. But
0: No, he's wrong he's wrong practically.
3: Okay.
0: I mean...
3: Practically, I'm right. Not everyone has genital herpes. Not everyone has herpes.
0: No, not every... Listen... A genital herpes is another situation because I don't know what percentage of people have that. But listen, if you've never had an outbreak, then you don't have it.
3: Okay.
0: I mean, it's like saying you have cancer except for you don't have cancer.
1: Yeah, there's a big difference between genital herpes and the oral herpes.
3: But
0: right.
3: Oral herpes, a lot of people have it, but it's just not out.
0: Well, no. Listen, oral herpes, everybody has had a cold sore one time or another.
3: Okay.
0: But if you haven't had one in 20 years... You don't have oral herpes.
3: Okay.
0: Just because.
3: So genital herpes isn't the same.
0: No.
3: Okay.
0: All right, baby.
3: All right, thank you.
0: Yeah, have fun tonight. You guys both slip into a nice trash bag and get it on.
3: Okay, thanks.
0: All right. Well, that's a good conversation.
1: I'd like to hear the conversation now.
0: Tasha?
4: Yeah.
0: You're 18?
4: Yeah.
0: What's up?
4: I found out that my mom is having an affair, and I don't know what to do. I don't know if I should confront her or what.
0: What'd you do, smell her hand?
4: No.
0: How'd you find out?
4: I watched her punch in her access code to her voicemail,
0: mm-hmm.
4: and I checked her voicemail.
0: You mean at home on the phone?
4: Yeah.
0: And, oh, Jesus, you are disgusting. That is horrible. So you just watched a code, memorized a code.
4: Yeah.
0: Then dialed it up.
4: Yeah.
0: And what message did you hear?
4: Well, there was like six different guys on her pager, but like a couple in particular that were from one guy, they were just, I mean, I can't even say the things that were on it. They were disgusting. I mean, I heard like the first 10 seconds and I hung up because it like shocked me.
1: She's got a business on the side.
4: Yeah.
0: Is your dad living at home?
4: Yeah.
0: And why, this is for a pager, it's not for the home phone machine?
4: No, it's for a pager.
0: Yeah. And what does your mom do for a living?
4: She's a secretary.
0: I see. What's your dad do?
4: He works at a radio station.
0: He does?
4: Yeah.
0: Uh-oh. That's trouble.
1: Want to zero in on that one?
0: What's he do for a radio station?
4: Well, he used to be a DJ, but now he produces commercials and stuff. I don't know.
0: That's trouble.
1: Uh-oh.
4: No,
0: no wonder she's cheating. And they've been together for many years?
4: Almost 20.
0: I see.
1: How's the relationship been, from your standpoint?
4: They
1: get along well?
4: They fight a lot.
0: Uh-huh. Now, when they fight, does your dad use that radio voice? God damn it, you bitch. I'd like you to step outside so I can lay a good ass whipping on you. 68 degrees outside. We're going to turn the gym in traffic, Jim. 28 after the hour, 28 away from 10 o'clock. You stinking whore.
1: Tosh, you have any brothers or sisters?
0: Cheating on me again. Fantastic.
1: Mm.
4: Yeah, I have a brother.
1: How old is he?
4: He's 12.
1: Oh.
0: All right, Tasha.
4: Mm-hmm.
0: Listen, your mom's... the thing I don't understand about your mom is I understand having an affair. I don't understand being sort of... she's not a very good criminal. You know, I mean, the guy's leaving long-winded, very explicit messages on the pager.
1: Different guys.
0: Isn't she worried that somebody could get hold of this pager like you or her husband or something like that?
4: I guess not.
0: All right. Well, listen, maybe the relationship's run its course. When are you moving out of the house?
4: I have no clue.
0: Isn't about time for you to go off to junior college?
4: I'm still in high school.
0: You're 18?
4: Yeah, it's my second senior year.
0: Oh, baby. Jesus. Wait a minute, man. What do you got to do to get to actually repeat in this day and age? I mean, you have to actually kill a faculty member, don't you?
4: No.
0: What do you have to do to repeat your senior year?
1: Have a good time the first time around.
0: I know,
1: it's a great year.
0: But isn't it hard to do? I mean, I was the world's worst student. I didn't have to repeat.
4: No, I screwed up my junior year. I never... went to school, and so they kicked me out and sent me to a continuation school, and that's where I'm at.
0: Okay. Well, listen, baby. How about, you know what? Stay out of it. All right. Well, then confront your mom. I don't know what you're going to tell her. I don't know how you're going to tell her you found out.
4: Yeah, because then she'll be like, why were you invading my privacy?
0: All right. Well, then you lay low.
1: You know, the important thing is how are you doing, and how is this affecting you? And many times when parents... they cheat on each other, bad things happen, it has long-term effects on you.
0: She's 18.
1: Just asking her how she feels about it. Is it really bothering you, or is it not something that surprised you that much because your mom is that type of person? Or
4: no, it's bothering me.
0: Okay, well, listen, if it's bothering you, you talk to her. And you tell her to make you feel better about it. That's good.
1: Hmm.
0: That's fine. Hey, here's what you say. Don't get into how you know. You say, Mom, I know what's going on with you and that other guy, and I feel real bad about it, and why don't you sit me down and explain to me why I shouldn't feel so bad about it?
1: Yeah, but Tasha's got other
0: issues.
1: There you
0: go.
1: Thank
0: you. Hmm. Micah?
5: Yes, sir.
0: You're 20.
5: Yes.
0: What's up?
5: Well, check it out. When I was 14, my mom had divorced my dad and ran off to be a dominatrix.
0: Sure.
5: And, yeah.
0: Ow!
5: And I wound up living with her because my dad kicked me out.
0: So I kind of
5: grew up around like my mom, like tying people up and spanking them and defecating on them. And
0: no, you did not.
5: I swear to God.
0: Where were you when she was defecating on them?
5: In the living room where she was at.
0: Just watching TV.
5: Yeah, pretty much.
0: Mom, could you move the poop a little to the left? You're blocked. I'm trying to watch Little House on the Prairie. Do you mind? defecating on your client, just maybe in the kitchen or hallway?

0: kids sitting in the room?
1: Most of them were big business executives, real rich people.
0: Yeah, I understand. And, with her kid sitting in the room?
1: Sure, sure. It's, and then, well, I mean, it got kind of worse. Like, she started, like, she would pay, because she got really weak. She actually passed away of cancer last year, and she got really weak and couldn't tie him up that well anymore, so she would, like, pay me to tie him up for her while she, like, whipped him and spanked him and did whatever. And, you know, guys used to pay her to come to our house just to dress up like women and wash our dishes and clean our house and stuff. And, well, my problem really is, though, is that this is, like, really...
0: Same childhood I had. Yeah.
1: Anyway.
0: Yeah.
2: What the problem about, now is
0: what? What about... Hold on a second. Didn't
1: I mean,
0: any...
1: That's not something you hear every day, but...
0: Didn't any of these guys object to the fact that the woman's kid was in the room?
1: Actually, a lot of them took a liking to me and would, like, you know, like, bring me presents and stuff when they would come to the house. And,
0: And had no problem sort of performing a sexual ceremony while the woman was, the child was in the room.
2: Being spanked.
1: Not at all.
0: Old were you at the time?
1: I was 14 when it all started. And it went on until I was about 17 when I joined the Army.
0: All right. Now, what about the part where they dressed up like women and did the dishes?
1: Well, like, okay, for instance, one guy, he was a lawyer in Pennsylvania, had a wife and three kids, happily married. He had a fetish of being a cross-dresser. So he would pay my mom, he paid her something like $500 a day, and he told his wife that he was going on a week business trip to Seattle. And he flew out there dressed, I always remember him as Peter Pan, because he used to wear these, like, little green high heels and green tights and this blonde wig, really skinny guy in a green skirt. And he lived with us for like a week just to like wash our dishes and like clean our house and stuff, dressed up like a woman.
0: Well, you see, you know, when I was growing up, we had this guy who dressed up like a Mexican woman and who would come by in, you know, skirt and white skirt and everything. And she would clean the Oh, no, wait, that was a maid. That was her maid. I'm sorry. I was totally confused.
2: I'm totally buying the story.
0: I'm buying it. Hold on a second. I'm buying it, too, because he's got a lot of very specific information in here. Like,
2: how can we help him? That's the question.
0: Like the Peter Pan thing.
1: Can I get on with what?
0: Yeah. So you joined the Army. Your mom died of cancer.
1: Right. I moved to Germany and spent 3 years. I just moved to Illinois. I spent 3 years over there. Got engaged. Almost got married. I had to get out of it. It's really kind of affected my life. Growing up around all this sex and, like, this big emphasis on sex, I tend to actually desensitize sex, like to the point where there's, like, no emotions. And a lot of women have problems with that.
0: Yeah.
1: Women have problems anyway, but that just kind of adds to it, you know what I mean?
0: Yeah.
1: And so now it's like, you know, my sex life is kind of bizarre. Like, weird things kind of turn me on, and I don't know how to get away from all that. You know what I mean?
0: All right, Michael, listen to me. You grew up in basically a bizarre sexual Cuisinart, just flying around.
1: Is that really a word?
0: No. Your mom was a piece of work, a serious piece of work. I'm sorry she's been taken by cancer, but what a horrible, horrible, horrible mother. May she rot in peace. Now, listen. I'm sure she was abused sexually or physically by her family. Listen, I could dig her coffin up and get that out of her. Okay. You hear me?
1: Yeah.
0: She had horrible things done to her, and she became the world's worst mother. Okay.
1: No, she was a good mom.
0: Horrible.
1: Like, other than that.
0: Horrible mother. Now, here's the point. Your compass is spinning around like at the beginning of this Devil's Triangle. Documentaries you used to see. I mean, it's all over the place, and rightfully so. I'm surprised you're as normal as you are. Yeah. You're doing
1: suicidal stage, but
0: you're doing pretty good for what you've been through and what you've seen and how you were raised. But you're going to have a little difficulty in the sex department and in the intimacy department.
1: Yeah.
0: Fine. You're 20. You're asking all the right questions. A little therapy.
2: Right, that's the point.
0: Talk to a few people.
2: You're not going to do this
0: slow.
2: Your own insight. The fog's not going to clear on its own. It's cleared a lot on its own based on your own stability and inherent strength. Sounds like you've dealt with it really well. But it gets to a point where when developmentally you have some of these things happen to you,
0: please.
2: You have to go back, work through it with a therapist. Well, a lot of people think if I understand what happened, I can move on from here. And there are other people that will tell me, yeah, just pull yourself up by your bootstraps, move on. In a situation like this,
0: don't listen to any of your friends about anything, just unless it has to do with finding an apartment. But emotionally, forget it. They're all, everyone's

0: an idiot. All those guys you talk to with all their sort of half-baked isms about what it's going to take to get you back on your feet emotionally, all retards.
1: Right.
0: You were helping tie up some of the clients because your mom's body was riddled with cancer. So you had to actually lash the guy's hands again. You need therapy.
1: But he works through the suicidal, stays the obvious things, and then
0: he's doing good.
1: When intimacy occurs, sexuality occurs, and people like this, things just explode, and they don't know how to handle it.
0: So you're 20, go to therapy. Don't get anyone pregnant,
1: and don't think it's easy. You have to work at it and spend time with a therapist. It's a fruitful process.
0: Right. All right. Now, who are we going to talk to when we come back?
1: Josh.
0: No, I don't like that call.
1: Okay, then. I want to talk to Jeannie, or Jean, had sex with a guy, and he wants to know if there's any way
0: her boyfriend could tell?
1: Yeah, that's right.
0: Well, I mean, she cheated on her boyfriend.
1: Oh, great. That's a good one. Yeah, I like that one.
0: All right, we'll do that after this.
2: Loveline. Loveline. 1-800-LOVE-191. Back in a minute.
0: Yep, it is Loveline. I'm Adam Carolla. He is Dr. Bruce, the clown prince of doctors, everybody. Dr. Bruce.
1: I took my coffee.
0: Ichabod Bruce, everybody. Someone stole his coffee, spazzing right in front
1: Anderson
0: of me.
1: Anderson took my coffee and gave me sugar. What's the point?
0: You know, I was thinking of what you were as I was driving over here, and I thought spaz.
1: Spaz?
0: Yeah. Like
3: asshole.
0: Now, here's what I'm saying. Here's what I'm saying, Bruce. Dr. Bruce, filling in for Dr. Drew, by the way. He's board certified. It's where he says he is. He says he is, everybody. Addiction medicine, removes tats. He's involved. He's probably got better grades than Dr. Drew did, although he went to a college no one heard of.
1: Oh, no, let's not start.
0: What college was that again? See, I can't remember
1: it. They're suing me right now.
0: It's not a real college. I never heard of that college. But here's the deal, Bruce. You are a spaz, you see? And I was talking to a friend of mine the other day about different labels.
1: Hmm.
0: Well, we're talking about this guy we know is a blowhard.
1: A blowhard?
0: Yeah.
1: Why don't you define terms?
0: Well, let me tell you about a blowhard. Like, for instance, you can't be black and be a blowhard. There's no black blowhards. You have to be a white guy. There's no blowhards that are under 25 or even 35. To be a blowhard, you must be a white male. There's no female blowhards.
1: Mm-hmm.
0: There's no Hispanic blowhards. There's no black. You must be white. You must be between the ages of 38 and 60, and you must be at least 40 pounds overweight to be a blowhard. You know what I'm talking about, Bruce? There's certain titles.
1: Yes.
0: You cannot be a blowhard and a spaz at the same time.
1: Thank God.
0: You're a spaz. That's all right.
1: Well, that's not bad.
0: Spaz. Well, let's see. To be a spaz, you can't be overweight and be a spaz. You have to be a little underweight.
1: Okay.
0: That's what you are. You have to have a sort of unfluid, herky-jerky type movement.
1: Okay, we're looking at hypomanic right now.
0: Yeah,
1: okay.
0: That's right.
1: Translate.
0: You can be intelligent, but do a good job disguising that from from people you meet in everyday life.
1: You have to be tested to find that out, of course.
0: Right, right. Yeah. You are an intelligent guy who does well when you have a number two pencil in your hand. Other than that, like...
1: Or a stethoscope. Probably.
0: Or a stethoscope, but when you're...
1: Thank God.
0: But you wouldn't know it other than that.
1: Right.
0: You wouldn't know.
1: Knock things over.
0: One of the spaz characteristics is eating a lot of, like, candy and sugar. See, like, a spaz wouldn't drink scotch. Straight scotch.
1: Single malt.
0: And single malt scotch. And eat smoked salmon. Spaz would have a pixie stick.
1: I ate a whole smoked salmon last week.
0: Really?
1: Myself. I don't want to burst your bubble. Keep going.
0: All right. So, no, your classic spaz.
1: Okay.
0: That's all. All right, so, Dr.
1: Wait a second. What are you?
0: Yeah. I'm cool. I'm hip. I'm what's called hipster? Hep cat, they call me.
1: Okay.
0: No, I don't really have a title. I would... if I put on a few pounds in a couple of years, one day, God willing, I will be a blowhard soon.
1: Oh, yeah. No doubt.
4: But right now, you're
1: chilling with the homeboys right now.
0: About five years and about 45 pounds, and I will have reached blowhard status. Because I got the rap of a blowhard. I talk a lot.
1: Yeah.
0: And about stuff I don't know about with a lot of conviction.
1: The homies in East L.A. want you to come down to their boxing program.
0: I'm going to come down there.
1: They'll take your lights out.
0: No, they won't. No, you vastly underestimate my ability. All right, Bruce, let's take a call. Then you got to tell me about going to these raves.
4: Yeah.
0: Bruce does this thing where he goes to raves and he actually tries to score on underage chicks. Right?
1: I knew it.
0: Now, what do you do at these raves?
1: Drew and I are working on some chapters for an adolescent textbook. Mostly me, of course. But
0: right.
1: So I got the section on designer drugs, club drugs.
0: So you're doing some research.
1: Yeah.
0: And you go to raves.
1: Well, usually I go and cover them as a physician with that other character, Dr. DeLong.
0: Right. You're going.
1: But time I just went.
0: Bruce goes down there normally because a lot of kids OD and freak out and have trouble.
1: And
0: you actually have to save their lives.
1: Well, yeah. Hope. Yes, that's
0: who, right. We'll who provides you? I mean, who pays for that?
1: It's required in the contract with the promoter. So there's an ambulance company, and we work with them.
0: That's bad times.
1: No, in fact, we used to go down with when the Grateful Dead play, they always had Rock Med, which was a group out of Haight-Ashbury Clinic. And they still do that kind of work. But the Grateful Dead knew that these doctors understood hallucinogens. And
0: right.
1: When somebody was freaking out on acid, they didn't get 16 policemen to hold them down and handcuff them. They'd talk them down. They'd know exactly what to do.
0: Right.
1: And it's, there's quite a parallel with the rave type of scene. You have everybody's using.
0: So you were at the rave from 9 p.m. to 9 a.m.?
1: Approximately.
0: All right. Let's take some calls, but remind me to get into that before the night is over.
1: Put people to sleep.
0: Jeannie?
5: Yeah?
0: You're 15. What's up?
5: I was just wondering if there's any way, like, after you have sex, like, if you can tell afterwards, like with another guy, because yesterday I saw an old friend of mine that I hadn't seen in a while, so... and we weren't planning on doing anything, but we just kind of did. And I have a boyfriend, and he should be coming over sometime tonight. And I was wondering if there's like any way that he would be able to tell because like
0: is your belly button filled with semen?
5: No.
0: You want to hear a story? I won't mention the person. Not like anyone knows him anyway. But female friend of mine, an attractive female friend of mine. We're not bosom buddies, but I know her fairly well, was telling me a story about cheating on her boyfriend, and that the reason her boyfriend found out she was cheating is that her boyfriend found a piece of a condom in her vagina.
1: Ah, classic story.
0: Yeah,
6: Talk about cold busted.
0: You know, you're having sex with your girlfriend of a couple of years. You don't use a condom with her. She's on the pill, or maybe you're sterilized, or whatever the hell's going on.
1: She didn't think of a story like practicing putting it on the banana, and it slipped.
0: And you're getting intimate, and he's getting down there, and he's getting busy, and he's got his face down there, and before you know it, it's like, hey, what's this? Would a balloon go off? What? This is part of a condom. Now... how are you going to lie quick enough?
5: What?
0: Do you know what I mean? What are you going to say to that?
1: Put on your clothes and walk out.
0: That is just cold busted. All right, so listen. He's not going to be able to tell physiologically. He's only going to be able to tell emotionally.
5: Oh, yeah.
1: Now, did you use a condom with this guy?
5: No.
1: Okay, so
0: good
1: maybe
0: move.
1: There'll be a big gush of...
0: smart move. No condom fragments left behind.
5: Yeah.
1: Yeah, maybe some fluid left.
0: Why didn't you use a condom with this guy?
5: Well, because, it's not like we planned it or anything. Just kind of...
0: Yeah. You didn't plan it, but you knew it was going to happen.
5: Oh, no.
0: What happened?
5: Well, because he's like... I don't know, because he left, and, I wasn't expecting him to come back, because, I thought I'd never see him again or anything.
0: Yeah.
5: But, I didn't even know he was going to be coming over or anything. So.
0: Yeah, yeah. So kinda, well, aren't you scared you're going to get pregnant?
5: No.
0: Why not?
5: Because I'm on birth control.
0: You are?
5: Yes.
0: All right.
1: Okay, but you're 15.
0: You still could have got some venereal disease. How old is the guy?
5: 16.
0: Yeah, and he gets around a little bit?
5: I don't know.
0: Now listen, I know he gets around because he blew into town and nailed you and blew back out of town again. That's a guy who gets around.
1: You're 15, though.
0: Now.
1: It sounds like you're fairly promiscuous or...
0: No, no kidding. All right, listen.
1: I'll
0: leave her alone. Don't give her that religious speech. Jeannie, when's your boyfriend coming back?
5: Like sometime tonight.
0: All right. Listen, try to avoid sex with him tonight.
5: Uh-huh.
0: And tomorrow, head on over to the Planned Parenthood and get yourself...
1: get your finger off that thing.
0: Get a little check.
1: Wait a second.
0: Yeah, see what's going on. Don't have sex with him tonight.
1: I'm...
0: Let's shove dry off a little here. Down there.
1: No, but I mean, there's...
0: Relax. How dare you? Josh.
4: Whoa. Hello.
0: Hey, you're 18. What's up?
4: What's up?
0: See, Josh a little spazzy.
4: No, I'm the... What's the other kind? The fat white guy?
1: Blowhard.
0: You know, you're not a blowhard because you're only 18. You can't be a blowhard at 18.
4: Oh, so I'm a spaz?
0: Well, there's a few other things you could be.
1: Spend 5 minutes with Adam, you will be a spaz.
0: I'll give you a good label.
1: Yeah.
4: Word.
0: What's up?
4: Oh, I was going to say something about the raves, you know?
0: Yeah.
4: Okay. Oh.
0: Are you high?
4: No, actually, I'm not. No, but raves are the easiest place to pick up, like, the poo-tang, if you know what I mean.
0: Hold on. Poo-tang. Let me look up that word.
4: Poo-tang.
0: Of course. There's a bunch of good-looking chicks that are half-dressed and passed out everywhere.
4: Exactly.
1: Is he 10 or 18? I can't read the thing.
4: But also, I mean, it's just... I don't know.
0: No, listen, okay, listen. Okay. Here, let me tell you my move if I was 18.
4: Yeah.
0: I would show up at these raves. Uh-huh. I wouldn't show up at 9 o'clock when they started.
4: No.
0: I'd show up about 3:30 in the morning. They'd call me the garbage man. I'd come in there and pick up the garbage. Yeah. And I'd be straight as an arrow. I'd have a cup of coffee. Mm-hmm. I'd have a cup of coffee and some moist towelettes, and that'd be it. And I'd just scrape up whatever was left behind and have sex with it. Is everyone's peeking? Everyone's high. Everyone's just lying all over the place. Their shirts are pulled up over their heads.
4: It's a bizarre. It's crazy.
0: Yeah. See, you get high too, and you're not going anywhere.
1: Yeah, but you'd be the only one with that predator look in their eyes. Everyone else is peaceful.
0: Yes, that's
1: you'd
0: what
1: stick
0: I'm
1: out
0: saying.
1: Like a wolf in a.
0: I'd roll in there on a couple cups of coffee, smelling of aqua velva. All right. So anyway, Josh, what's your problem?
4: But actually, you know, honestly, like, I didn't really... I just wanted to call in and just, like, go crazy.
0: All right, buddy. Well, you know what? Go crazy. Go ahead.
4: Take me out Compton style.
0: Freak out, baby. Just
4: stop.
0: Yeah, just scream.
4: Lake Hills.
0: Yeah, Lake Hills, man. Yeah. All right, buddy.
4: Good night.
0: All right. Now, that's a...
1: Typical listener, actually. Spaz.
0: Yeah, it was spazzy.
1: Yeah, he was spaz.
0: Right.
1: Non-chemically induced.
0: Ola? Well, that's the other thing. To be a spaz, you got to be straight.
1: Yeah.
0: Can't be an alcoholic or
1: coffee?
0: Drug addict.
1: Coffee.
0: Yeah, a lot of coffee and a lot of, like, Pepsi. Ola?
6: Yes.
0: Geez, that's your name, Ola?
6: Yes, it is.
0: Oh, boy. You're 21.
6: Yes, I am. I had a chemically induced miscarriage in November, and I wanted to know if there's, like, later on, if there's going to be some trouble and problems and stuff like that.
0: What kind of chemicals did you take?
6: Methotrexate. It's actually approved. FDA approved it for cancer treatments.
0: Right.
6: They used it to, if somebody has like tubal pregnancy.
1: Yeah, ectopic. So, I'm not understanding the question. Are you talking about future pregnancies?
6: Yeah, like is there going to be?
1: Absolutely not. There's no problem at all.
6: There's no problem. And I have another question. The reason I got pregnant was because I was on the pill and I get chronic bladder infections, and I had. Called my doctor.
1: And you took antibiotics and they made your...
6: Yeah, and I didn't know. And is my doctor somewhat responsible for this, or should I tell him?
0: Yes, he should raise the aborted fetus.
1: Okay, well, just getting back to your other question. Mm-hmm. Once you have an ectopic pregnancy, if you have any tubal damage...
0: She didn't have an ectopic pregnancy.
6: No, it was a regular chemically induced miscarriage.
1: Okay, and they gave you the methotrexate.
6: Yeah, and then I inserted the Cytotex.
0: Yeah.
1: Okay. So.
0: Listen, you'll be fine.
1: Right.
0: And he should have asked you if you're on the pill.
6: Because that's where the pills I got from her. And then when I called and just.
0: Oh, wait a minute. You're going to a chick doctor?
6: Yeah.
0: Well, now whose fault is that? Do you know what I'm saying?
1: Hold on. Let me tell you something. That is something that most physicians, and I'm not making too many excuses for my colleagues, but it's very common not to ask about birth control.
0: Why not?
1: When
0: you're prescribing a drug to a 21-year-old girl who you prescribe birth control to?
1: I can't tell you why, but I can tell you that...
0: She dropped the ball.
1: If you're talking about the standard of care, most physicians, when they're prescribing an antibiotic for a urinary tract infection, for a UTI, they don't religiously say, what else are you taking? And if they're taking a birth control pill, remember to warn them that it might...
0: I don't know. Why not? That sounds like it should be standard practice if you're giving it to a female of a certain age group.
1: Right. And when you're talking to medical students or residents, you pound it into their heads always. You know, you don't have to get an extensive history of everything, but ask the pertinent questions.
0: This was her patient. She prescribed the birth control as well.
1: Right.
0: Okay, listen. She dropped the ball. This doctor did. But that's fine. You got pregnant. You had it aborted. And that's it. There's nothing. Don't sue her.
1: Well,
0: here's all I'm saying.
1: When I hear her say, isn't she responsible, then I'm wondering where she's going with it.
0: Listen, not everyone needs to be paid back all the time. Sometimes mistakes happen. People are human. That's fine. Everything doesn't need to be made right just because it happened to you, unless it happens to me. All right, so Bruce, you ready to take a break? You want to tell me about this rave?
1: Okay.
0: Uh-oh. Well, Anderson's dancing over there like he's in a rave. Come on, he can't tell me about this rave?
7: It'll take like 20 minutes.
0: Hey, it won't take 20 minutes. Take 15.
1: Shut Anderson's mic.
0: Real quick.
1: Okay.
0: 9 p.m. you get there. You don't leave till 9 a.m.?
1: Right. This rave was probably one of the larger raves that's occurred. It was down near USC. The three venues, so you could have... You could walk from one to the other.
0: What percentage of people are high on something?
1: Oh, probably everybody but me.
0: Really?
1: Well, you know, people are going to call in and say, this guy doesn't know what he's talking about. But really, the type of music, the syncopated...
0: lights
1: DJ
0: and everything. Gun,
1: the light show. It's really set up for that kind of an environment for
0: everyone's high.
1: Right, and ecstasy, LSD.
0: Did you have to treat people?
1: No, I was just wandering around. I didn't treat anybody. Just really talking to people.
0: Stepped over a few people that were having seizures.
1: Stepped over a few people that were passed out.
0: I see. And you're just talking to everyone, just bumming their high completely.
1: No.
0: Hi, I'm Dr. Spaz.
1: No,
0: I got a notepad. And speaking of the dictaphone, what's your spell your last name for me?
1: No,
0: thank you.
1: I had my digital camera though. When I would ask her, can I take a picture of your ecstasy? And then they get a little bit
0: nervous. Yeah, because they think their parents sent you out there.
1: But the concern is, just in a nutshell, Anderson.
0: Paging Dr. Spaz. Dr. Spaz.
1: Using ecstasy is a little bit scary. And even the people there that are experienced users will acknowledge, we really don't know what the long-term effects are.
0: Right.
1: And, okay, I'll stop right
0: there. Go ahead, buddy. And,
1: well, not knowing what the long-term effects are, it's really become
0: paging Dr. Spaz.
1: It's become pretty mainstream. There are a lot of people using it, and it is a frightening thing. So.
0: All right, Dr. Spaz.
1: Oh.
0: All right, you cool?
1: Yes.
0: All right.
1: Did I make my point?
0: Yes. Ma'am Cross, Dr. Spaz over there filling in for Dr. Hermaphrodite.
1: You've forgotten his name already?
0: Dr. Hermaphrodite.
1: Yeah.
0: And we'll be back for more Dr. Spaz after this.
8: Hello? Who's this?
9: This is Loveline.
2: 1-800-LOVE-191. Loveline will be right back.
0: Babe, Loveline. I'm Adam Carolla. That is my new partner, Dr. Spaz. I'm paging Dr. Spaz.
1: Why can't you talk to me the way... During the breaks, we have intelligent conversations, and then you turn into a moron once we're on the air.
0: We talked about ecstasy during the break. I mentioned to Dr. Spaz that I'd tried it before. He was worried about all the ravers and that everyone was doing this and the long-term effects. You're worried for the kids, aren't you?
1: Yeah, I was... trying to feel their pain, but I was feeling their ecstasy instead.
0: Have you seen your hair in that pickup truck you drive?
1: Thank God,
0: you should start worrying about yourself. Don't worry about the kids. They're doing fine. Your hair's all over the place in
1: there's
0: that pickup truck.
1: Electromagnetic attraction to the ceiling of the truck.
0: Dr. Spaz's truck looks like the truck Fred Sanford used to drive.
1: I got it from a guy named Fred.
0: All right. Really? How fitting. Bum, bum,
1: you want to talk about Rave Safe?
0: No.
1: Okay.
0: I'll talk a little more about rave. I'll tell you what. Sometime in the 11 o'clock hour, we'll talk a little more about raves, and I'll play the David Alan Greer phone message that he left on my machine.
1: Thank you, Adam.
10: Twinkie hole, baby. Woo!
0: David?
11: Hello?
0: You're 13. What's up?
11: Hey, what's up, Adam?
0: Hey.
11: My question is, what are the side effects of early age weightlifting, like my age?
1: Were you powerlifting, or what are you doing?
11: Just, like, doing pressing and stuff.
1: Okay, well, the problem is your growth plates and your bones are open, and if you're doing really heavy competitive lifting, you can damage your vertebrae, you can damage some of your bones, and, you know, some of the other things that go along with powerlifting and with aggressive weight training, some of the, you know, creatine and food additives are not healthy at that age.
11: Well,
1: so
11: I don't do that stuff. I just like lift weights.
0: Maybe just lift.
1: But are you know, how much are you pushing it? Are you really pushing it to where you can bench press four times your body weight? Or
11: I try not to do that unless someone four times my body weight's around. You know.
0: Yeah. Are you Will it turn him gay faster?
1: No.
0: All right, hey, David.
11: Yeah?
0: Yeah. Hey, you're fine. Just, you know, warm up and try not to whack your back out too much.
11: Yeah,
0: and
11: try to stay away from that, you know.
0: And don't pile the weights up too high. Just do your repetitions there and then, you know.
1: But things are not as strong or as resistant to really.
0: He's fine.
1: Okay.
0: No big deal. This kid wants to lift a few weights. He'll be fine. All right, what is this call here? Girlfriend's trying to tell him she's pregnant. Yeah, I like this one better. I want to talk to Brian.
1: You know what happens when you go out of my...
0: Your jurisdiction?
1: It's a disaster.
0: Yeah.
1: Okay.
0: Yeah.
1: Okay.
0: Comedy ensues. Brian?
8: Yeah.
0: You're 18. What's up?
8: I was on vacation in California just last week on Christmas vacation. I went to go see my old buddy in my old hometown, and I met his best friend's friend. All right. I met his girlfriend's friend. Her name was Amy, and, like, I guess she really liked me, and, like, we fooled around.
0: Yeah.
8: For about 3 days while I was in town, and we did, like, everything but have sex, and I told her that I wasn't a virgin, but I really am.
0: Yeah.
8: And then, also, she was my first kiss, too.
0: Wow.
8: And,
0: Hold on, Dr. Spaz, yes. Have you had your first kiss yet? Seriously.
1: Male or female?
0: Where were you? I'm going to guess 32 years of age.
9: He's just a dick.
1: True, I agree.
0: All right.
1: He's a dick.
0: All right, so go ahead, Brian.
8: Well, and so we fooled around, and I didn't, you know, I thought it was pretty cool. And she got my email address from me, and like a few days later, I get an email asking her, or she's asking me what I thought about a long-distance relationship.
0: Yeah. And you better go for what you can get, buddy. Yeah. You're 18. You never kissed a girl?
8: No.
0: What's up?
8: My self-confidence has been shot ever since I was a little kid.
0: So. I see. Who did that to you? Your mom?
8: No, I was kind of heavy growing up.
0: Yeah, that's what it does. When you're a fat kid growing up, it's like growing up in a concentration camp.
1: Yeah, but
9: you're fat.
1: You develop a lot of resiliency, though. You can take advantage of...
0: Sure, especially from the cold.
1: Okay, right, so you're not obese at this point.
8: I'm doing okay. I'm not, you know, I'm a little overweight. But
0: good. That's fine. Listen, buddy, you found someone who found it in her heart to give you what you call a little mercy weekend, and you better hang on with both hands.
8: But there's a twist.
1: Yeah, what twist?
8: Well, I found out from my friend Eric that like a week before, she said that she was, like, completely in love with a guy that she only knew for 2 weeks that she fell head over heels for. And I guess he dumped her because he couldn't trust her because she was flirting with his friend.
0: Yeah.
8: And since I live out of state, and she doesn't want to be exclusive.
0: She doesn't want to be exclusive?
8: Yeah. And
0: So,
8: but she says that she'll be faithful.
0: What does that mean? I don't want to be exclusive, but I'll be faithful.
8: Like, she still wants to go on dates, but not, you know, like, keep her hands to ourselves type.
0: Well, listen, what state do you live in?
8: I live in Utah.
0: And she lives in?
8: Cali.
0: Oh. Yeah, and you're 18?
8: Yeah.
1: And she's how old?
8: 17. She's turning 18 next month.
0: Listen, Husky, you stay in Utah and find yourself a nice Utarian. You know what I'm saying? This is too big a hassle. It's this long distance at 18. You're going to ride your moped out to California twice a year. It's not going to work. you don't have the means. And she's not in love anyway.
8: But
0: Brian, listen to me. Listen to me, Spaz. Husky Spaz. Very rare you find a Husky Spaz. Brian, listen to me. You know I'm a genius, right?
8: Yeah.
0: Adam, you
8: are the savior.
0: Thank you. Just because you found someone who would have you in another state doesn't mean you won't find one in your state. I know you're not used to people liking you, but they do like you. You're a good guy. You're on a roll now, brother. Find one in Utah. I know that feeling. He's had no success in his life, so he has one victory, and he clings on to it with both hands. No, stay in Utah. Too far away, California.
1: Or else his first experience will be a disaster, and he won't trust anyone ever again.
0: All right, Dr. Spaz, we'll be back.
2: Love Line, we'll be right back. Call on the 1-800-LOVE-191.
0: Yep, it is Love Line. I'm Adam Carolla. That is Dr. Bruce filling in for Dr. Drew. Dr. Drew is on a ski vacation. Didn't Dr. Drew just have a vacation? That's right. Let me tell you something, kiddies. Let me tell you a little something about commitment. Let me tell you something about love. I get And how many weeks of vacation do I get each year? Are you S-ing me? I get 5 weeks. I get 5 weeks of vacation every year. And I think I take one and then some scattered days here and there. And probably 2 weeks of the five. Wouldn't you say that's about right, Ann? 2 weeks? Man, I'd work through the Christmas, but that's when Ann and Dr. Drew, who not only takes his 5 weeks, he wants the three that I don't use in his vacation time. And he's actually trying to get to other people's vacation time from their jobs. Guys who work in factories in Michigan.
1: Well, he has kids.
0: Trying to buy vacation days off of them.
1: He needs to bond with his kids, you know.
0: Jesus
1: what do you
0: Christ.
1: Have to bond with
0: Are
1: here?
0: You kidding? 5 weeks. But here's the point. I really, I hate work. I'm lazy. I don't like work.
1: Adam, this ain't work.
0: That's my point.
1: Okay.
0: If we get 5 weeks, one is fine with me. I wish I could get paid for those. Aren't there certain jobs where you can get paid when you don't use your vacation time? Yeah. I don't think this is one of them, is it? No. You know what I'd like to do? Because I like the job, and I like seeing Drew, and I like the guests, I like Ann, I like Anderson, I like coming here, but yet I don't get paid, and I feel like an idiot not using 3 or 4 weeks a year that I would be getting paid for, or that I can't be getting paid for, that I should be getting paid for. I think I'm going to take a vacation where I just actually sit in the studio but don't talk.
9: Yay!
1: Yeah.
0: Wouldn't that be good? I'll just sit in a corner and shake my head when Drew waxes on too long about some medical problem. What do you think?
1: I think it's impossible. I don't think you keep your mouth shut.
0: All right. Yeah. How dare you, Dr. Spaz.
1: Give me a break.
0: Dr. Spaz filling in for Dr. Drew, what, then next week too?
1: Sunday, Monday, Tuesday. Thank God he's coming back a day early.
0: Oh.
1: But let me say this. It is work for the physician sitting here because you are taxing.
0: Thank you.
1: You are abrasive.
0: Thank you.
1: You are irritating.
0: Thank you very
1: and
0: much.
1: Drew sits holding his head most of the time, not looking
0: no,
1: at you.
0: Listen,
1: there should be a camera in here. So
0: you know what
1: he's
0: looking at his pager. Okay. We're going to take some more calls, and then we'll hear David Alan Greer's phone message you left on my machine. It's not art. It's not genius. I just thought it was funny.
1: He's a funny guy.
0: He is. He actually is filled with talent, that lad. Yes.
1: When you guys are together, there's good chemistry.
0: Oh, yes. Yes, we did some boxing yesterday, as a matter of fact.
1: Oh.
0: He's a pretty good boxer, David Alan Greer is.
1: So you guys got out and...
0: No, we didn't box each other. I held the focus mittens for him, those, like, catcher mitts, and he punched
1: them. Was this like a photo op? Like a...
0: No, he came over to my house.
1: Oh.
0: He brought his bag full of boxing stuff. I had my little timer and everything, and he went 4 or 5 rounds. And I just coached him. He's pretty good. Bruce, you know, the thing that's interesting about you is you use this piece of paper. You pioneered this, Bruce.
1: Right.
0: Bruce takes a Post-it, and he sticks it to our computer monitor next to the call that he wants to take.
1: Stroke of genius.
0: Which is fine, except for half the time he puts them right in between two calls, which then makes it useless.
1: There's one call right there.
0: Yeah, there was one call right under that just dropped off. You have the paper exactly in between line 3 and line 4. Now, which should I take?
1: It's done to confuse you, to create...
0: Jason?
12: Yeah.
0: You're 20. What's up?
12: I wanted to tell you guys that I run dance parties. We don't call them raves. Raves aren't very popular where I live.
0: Where do you live?
12: I live in Windsor, Ontario, Canada.
0: I see.
12: Okay. A river separates us and Detroit.
0: Right. Mm-hmm.
12: Raves aren't that popular, but the very few people that that do go to them, they're not that popular, but ecstasy is happening. There is LSD there.
0: Why aren't raves popular in Canada?
12: Well, it's not Canada. Toronto, when you go to Toronto, it's just a bigger population. We have a population of 200,000 here.
0: Yeah.
12: We have 11 high schools, maybe 2,000 kids per high school. We get turnouts at our dance parties of about 600 to 1,000 people almost every week.
0: But you were saying that raves aren't popular.
12: No. But what I do is I throw dance parties, and that's
0: right.
12: More of like a club environment.
1: You're gay.
0: I'm asking you, please, Drew, I'm asking you, why aren't raves popular?
12: It's just the music, because we have a big influence from Detroit. Hip-hop, rap, and R&B has a much bigger impact on the teenagers in Windsor.
0: Okay. Hold on a second. He has no idea why raves aren't popular, though, right?
1: Well, he's making sense, though. I mean,
0: not really.
1: I think in that area, probably the accessibility to the ecstasy and the number of people you need to generate.
0: Kids can't get the drugs there. Okay. All right. So you say
12: drugs. My competitors that throw dance parties, the competitors are the actual ones that are spreading the drugs around.
0: Yes,
1: he's right.
0: Okay, so you throw dance parties. You don't like to call them raves because of the association with drugs, right?
12: Well, I like to throw like parties where people can just go and have a good time. We promote sex. Like sex is a big seller, and sex gets people in our doors.
0: All right,
12: we have a hot body contest. We got dance competitions, but we really push like the hot girls and hot guys.
0: Sure, you don't call it a rave because that makes people think of drugs, right?
12: No. If I had a rave, and I would call it a rave, but...
0: What's the difference between what you do and a rave, then?
12: We throw a party from 7 p.m. till 12 a.m. We throw it at a different club, maybe
0: every
12: week.
0: All right, so you're having a party.
12: Yeah, it's a dance party. 90% of it is rap, hip-hop, R&B.
0: Uh-huh.
12: And that,
0: not the techno.
12: No, most of it is not techno.
0: Yeah.
12: And I think that influence comes mainly from Detroit. The top radio stations are Top 40, and those are mainly influenced by, right now, the music.
0: All right,
1: so your point is you can have a good time not being loaded or whatever.
12: Right. Of course.
0: You can have a decent time. You can have a great time. I think that's what his point is. Well, this party breaks up at 12.
1: You got to play hockey in the morning.
0: That's true.
1: Eh?
0: So, Hey, we're going ice fishing, and we got to play some hockey, so let's wrap this party up, eh?
1: Eh?
0: All right. But you, Bruce, these raves you go to,
1: mm-hmm.
0: 12 o'clock, they're just kicking into second or third gear, right?
1: Right.
0: I mean, just getting started, right?
1: You're ready for your second hit of
0: whatever. When would you say most raves start at what time, 9 o'clock at night?
1: No, earlier.
0: Earlier. People are in... full capacity at what time? 10 o'clock?
1: Yeah, where's the thing you're writing on that?
0: People head? Show up. I was looking at this. Bruce brought in a invitation to his
1: flyer.
0: Latest rave. It's called F-Face, so that they say the whole word. And let's see. What time does this thing start? Yeah, starts at 9. 9 p.m. to 9 a.m.
1: Uh-huh.
0: Hey, I know how to party, and I've had a few good ones in my life, but the 9 a.m., I mean, after the sun's been up for a half hour, 45 minutes, I'm ready to head back home.
1: Well, you're ready to drive by then.
0: I see.
1: It's a sobering up period.
0: I see. So everyone's got to cool down. Now, is the music pumping at 8 a.m.?
1: Well, if it's going until 9, yeah. The one I was at was over at 7 a.m., and it pumped until 7 a.m.
0: Really?
1: Yeah.
0: And this one says till 9 a.m. Didn't you just say you were at 1 from 9 p.m. to 9 a.m.?
1: It was over at 7, but
0: I see.
1: You know, I was
0: all right.
1: Doing therapy with
0: no one
1: distraught people.
0: No one wanted their money back because it broke up at 7 in the morning instead of 9 in the morning. No, and
1: they would.
0: What's the deal? The place is at full capacity about 10 o'clock, and people are in full effect as far as coming on to X and whatever drugs are in their system by what, 11 midnight?
1: By whenever it starts.
0: Right there. Okay. And they're usually going for a second dose sometime around 11 or midnight?
1: The exact details of that type of thing, I don't know. But, yeah, usually if you're going to go for the whole thing, you're going to redose at some point. So, and, the issue is most people that go to these have quite a good knowledge of the dangers of these drugs. And one of the big debates now is should there be information disseminated about how to avoid getting into trouble with the drug? And some people say disseminating that kind of information promotes use of the drug. Like there's, I think it's called ravesafe.org. And it goes to the extent of you can have the drug tested and it'll give you an analytic report of what's really in it.
0: Right.
1: And there's a huge debate about that. And there are a lot of impurities that can end up in what's supposedly, allegedly ecstasy. And some of them are very toxic. The reason people drink lots of water at these and the chance of getting hyperthermia and dehydration is very great. There was a rave in England where 12 people died. The promoters turned up the heat, locked the doors, and they wanted to sell more water, and actually 12 people died because of that. So now there's been a great deal of...
0: Did they really do that?
1: They really did that.
0: Have they proven that?
1: Oh, yeah. This was, I believe, in... I don't know. It's something that's in the literature, and it really... That event is what really stimulated the movement in raves. The people that were putting these on to disseminate information about how to do it safely.
0: Right.
1: And so as far as, as a physician, there's so many people doing this that I feel that it's better that there's
0: that they
1: very
0: get the
1: accurate
0: stuff
1: information.
0: Sure.
1: Yeah.
0: And well, see, look, if I had something that I thought was X, but I decided to get it tested first, like I bought some off a guy, and then I went in there and said to the guys, listen, could you test this? I just want to make sure it's pure. And I handed it to the guy, and he handed it back to me, and he said, listen, this is nothing but baking soda, speed, and baby laxative. I'd say, oh, okay, give it back to me. And I'd just take it anyway. If I paid for it,
1: right.
0: You know, if I paid for it, I'd take it.
1: Right. But
0: you know what I'm saying?
1: This has saved lives. There's some of the batches. The batches are very large, and when a batch gets out there.
0: Well, how pure, and listen, give me an answer, would you? Is most of this stuff, when you go to a rave and you buy X, are you getting X?
1: I don't think most people are buying it there. I think most people have it well in advance, and they know where they're getting it, and it's
0: not
1: smaller.
0: But it is being sold there, isn't it?
1: I don't think that's the rule. I think that's the exception. I think most people, and I'm
0: really?
1: Sure somebody will be on
0: that. You think that's the exception? That
1: yes.
0: You don't think you could? Hold on. I've seen these 2020 reports and these things. Listen, while all you kids are raving, I'm home in my underpants on a Friday night at 10 o'clock. Watching 2020 and learning about the horrors of what you kids are doing. And I know that they go out there and they buy at the rave. Of course they buy at the rave.
1: Possibly.
0: What do you mean, possibly?
1: No, I don't.
0: Of course. It's like asking if they sell churros at the Rose Bowl.
1: Well,
0: of course they do.
1: It's a whole subculture.
0: Oh, people, Dr. Spaz.
1: I know.
0: I'm done with you. Yeah, I believe people show up with X and with whatever drugs they're going to take. A lot of the people. But plenty of people score at the rave. And if no one is selling drugs at the rave, I'm going to start selling drugs at the rave because I'm going to get rich.
1: Yeah, I think you're wrong. But, you know, this is just you're dating yourself. It's like the generation where you went and bought a few joints at the Beach Boys concert.
0: Listen, I've seen these things a million times. People, you can't walk through a rave without someone hitting you up.
1: Somebody tried to buy LSD for me. That was pretty amazing.
0: People are going to hit you up and want to know. No one's going to want to sell Dr. Spaz any drugs. But, I mean, if your average 19-year-old hip person walked through a rave, people would approach them and try to sell them
1: X. I don't think so. I think you're absolutely right.
13: When I used to go back...
0: Oh, wait a minute. Anderson.
1: We have an expert in
0: I said hip person, by the way. But go ahead, Anderson.
13: Thanks, Adam. When I used to go, they'd sell them at the pay points, mostly.
1: Right.
0: At the pay points, you mean entrance?
13: Right. Well, you go to one location, you buy the ticket, and then you drive to God knows where to the next location.
0: Where the rave was?
13: Right. You take your drugs on the way over, so by the time you're there, you're high.
1: Right.
0: Right. So they would sell them, you say, at the pay points where you bought your tickets?
13: Right, which is more of a secret location than the actual place, because that's where the cops come and bust it down.
0: I see. So,
1: but it's much more mainstream now, and it's the secret location thing is...
0: But once you're at the rave itself... There wasn't a lot of transactions drug-wise going on there.
13: Pretty much everyone was high at that point.
1: Yeah, right. It's still that way.
0: Didn't you still want to get higher later on, or did you bring extra?
13: One hit of X will do you good until the next day.
1: Well, depends on tolerance. Somebody that's been doing it on a regular basis. But
0: yeah, I mean, this is a 12-hour affair here, Anderson. I mean,
13: it's $20 a pop. You're not going to be doing two or three unless you're a girl getting free.
0: First off, I'm a millionaire, literally. So I can afford all the X I want. I got a whole trunk load of X. You want to buy some X?
1: No.
0: Okay.
1: I think the scary thing that we have to mention with
0: I'll tell
1: this
0: you
1: stuff,
0: the scary thing. Anderson's hanging out at raves. That's a scary thing.
1: He's a youth.
13: 1992.
1: Right.
0: All right.
1: The scary thing is we really don't know what the stuff's doing in the brain. And in some studies now, they've had as little as one dose change the serotonin receptor system. As little as one dose. And that, you know, serotonin system depression... We really don't know what's going to happen to people that are using it on a regular basis.
0: One dose less. Shot from a .38 caliber pistol in a person's ear. Thank you. No. Amanda?
14: Hello?
0: You're 20.
14: Yeah. I have this problem. I moved in with this girl, and we've been roommates since September. And I think she's a lesbian. But
0: what?
14: She totally denies it, and she does weird things, and I don't know, she'll...
0: What do you mean, denies it? Do you accuse her of it?
14: No. She'll, like, talk about how she's kissed other girls, and then she'll go, but I'm not gay or anything like that,
0: okay.
14: You know?
0: Well, why do you care?
14: Because I'm living with her.
1: Okay, being gay or lesbian, whatever type of gay person you are, isn't a disease. It's not something...
14: She's
1: not a predator. She's not going to go after you. Maybe, you know, if she is and she's interested, she's hinting around.
0: Do you think she's attracted to you?
14: I think she is. She'll walk around our apartment naked.
0: Hold on, I got to jack off. And
1: oh my God, he's doing it.
0: Yeah, well, Well, that's possible. And where'd you meet her?
14: Back in my hometown.
0: I see.
14: We just had met, and then she needed a roommate, and we moved up to Portland together.
0: Okay, listen, Amanda, here's the deal.
14: Yeah.
0: She may be a lesbian,
14: mm-hmm.
0: and she may be interested in you.
14: Mm-hmm.
0: I've had gay friends,
14: mm-hmm.
0: and I think they've been interested in me at some point or another.
1: You're a lesbian trapped in a man's body.
0: Thank you. But you want to know what? All you got to do is not blow them, and you're fine.
14: Okay.
0: So you don't do anything with her, and it'll just kind of wear off.
1: Right.
0: I mean, look at it this way. There's plenty of heterosexual people who live together, and one person has a crush on the other person. But they get over it because they get the impression that the other person's not interested in them.
1: Right.
0: That's fine.
1: Doesn't mean they're going to drop Rohypnol in your morning coffee. And
0: that's right. That's right. Amber? Amber?
1: Amber, wake up.
0: Amber, either
1: you... Fell asleep with the phone there.
0: That's
1: what listening to Love Line does.
0: Amber? A caller goes by the name of Amber? All right, hold on. You know what? Let's go to another call.
1: This is a good one.
0: Yeah? Okay. Oh. Ryan?
15: Ryan, hello?
0: You're 15. Yes, that's you.
15: Yeah. I have my ex-girlfriend, and she tells me that she's late on her period.
0: Mm-hmm.
15: And I'm not quite sure if she's pregnant or not. She gives me the runaround saying that she doesn't know. She tells me her breasts are sore every now and then. She tests at the doctors, and they said they had to take 3 days to tell her. And I've just been going through a lot of chaos lately.
0: Yeah, I see. You're a little nervous that she's pregnant.
15: Yeah.
0: All right. Are you using any form of birth control?
15: Other than a condom, no.
0: Oh, well, the condom would be a form of birth control.
15: Okay, but there were a couple instances where we didn't use a condom, so.
0: I see. Well, just as long as you used it that one time.
15: Yeah.
0: All right, well, you understand that, Ryan, and where's the semen going when you don't use the condom?
15: You know, there's one thing that kind of is weird. I'm not coming.
0: You're not?
15: At all.
0: Yeah.
15: No.
0: What about dripping, though? You could be dribbling.
15: Yeah, that is true. I am.
0: All right. That can be enough sometimes.
15: Okay.
0: Okay, listen, I'm going to put Ryan on hold because his phone line is so effed up. But here's the deal. If you're going to use birth control, you kind of have to use it all the time. Sort of like seat belts. You know, it's a good idea to
1: profound.
0: Wear.
1: Profound.
0: Good idea to wear most of the time. And she may be pregnant, and she may not. This is what happens when you don't use protection and you have a dribbling penis.
1: Yeah.
0: So you're going to have to wait it out.
1: You know what? When you're 15, though, it's really, when you start having sex, it tends to complicate your life more than it's worth the whatever.
0: What would you know about that?
1: That's right. See? Look how normal I am.
0: Dr. Spaz.
1: It's like, that's what I want to ask the other 15-year-old. She's 15, and one day she has sex with one guy, the next day somebody drops into town, she's having sex with another guy. It's usually a sign of having had a problem in the past, a family issue. It's usually more of a sign of a problem, and it causes these...
0: Oh, please. You've been to these raves. There's lots of 15-year-olds having sex these days.
1: Well, you have to be 18 to get into a rave anyway. So.
0: Well, please, fake IDs, come on.
1: Right.
0: All right, listen. All he can do is wait, and if she is pregnant, call us back, and we'll figure out plan B. If she's not pregnant, let this motivate you
1: absolutely.
0: To use some birth control.
1: Feel the pain.
0: All right. You got a call there?
1: You want to try Amber again?
0: Not really. Amber, are you there? Are you talking into your phone?
16: Yeah.
0: How come we can barely hear you?
16: I don't know.
0: Put the phone right up to your mouth and speak very loudly into it.
16: Okay.
0: Is that what you're doing?
16: Yeah.
0: All right. We got bad lines, so we got to call you back, okay?
16: Okay.
0: All right. We're going to take a break, but before we do, I promised the good folks at the K-Rock Promotions office, the mother station out here in fabulous Los Angeles, that I would mention the Supercross series I'm going to Saturday night. Oh, yes. Oh, yes. Mm. And let me tell you something about this. This is a plug. But I was going anyway.
1: Oh, is this a guy, last time I was here, he jumped over a house with his motorcycle or something?
0: No, that was not him. He's probably in traction somewhere. No, this is Jeremy McGrath and company, who's been on the show many times. And I am heading out to Anaheim to Edison Field for the
1: they're promoting
0: Supercross.
1: The hell out of that.
0: They're kicking off the first. This is the first stop in the tour. This is the 2001
1: series.
0: Complete
1: with videos.
0: I'm telling you, big screens, big boobs, big beers. It is a good time. I'm packing me and four other white trash buddies from the Valley, and we are heading out, and I got a boner over this.
1: I want to go, too.
0: You can't. You want to go?
1: I'll hang out with
0: you. Do you want to go?
1: Yeah.
0: It's in Anaheim. How far is that from Redlands?
1: Like, yeah, 45 minutes.
0: Is it closer than the sun?
1: My wife's gone for the weekend. I want to go.
0: Really?
1: Yeah.
0: Do you want to go?
1: Yeah.
0: I mean, she got to meet us there. We're not going to pull up with you. I mean, you understand,
1: why don't you
0: right?
1: go in my neighborhood? Then I'll really have the neighbors.
17: He's just a dick.
0: Do you want to go out there?
1: Yeah.
0: All right, because we're...
1: Can I take my digital camera? And...
0: Yeah, but don't spaz out too much.
1: Okay.
0: Have you been to one of these things?
1: Uh-uh.
0: It's crazy. It's crazy.
1: It's loud. There's a lot of dirt flying around.
0: These guys are getting 30 feet of air under them, and I'm talking about a three-story building underneath their tires when they're in the air, and that ain't one time. You know, you go watch Evel Knievel jump. He makes one jump, and then the ambulance scoops him up and drags him away somewhere. This is every lap. Oh, the triple jumps. Some guys can clear the center one, and some guys can't. You know what I mean, there's three jumps, and some of them use the third jump as a landing ramp, and other guys can't make it. And if you land halfway, that's bad times.
1: Yeah, but how much is this technology? When I was in college, we used to ride these things, and my girlfriend's brother raced, and the old Husqvarnas and stuff like that. I think the bikes today, they can also
0: but
1: do
0: listen,
1: a lot more.
0: The bikes today are, everything's aluminum,
1: right.
0: Disc
1: They're
0: brakes,
1: lighter.
0: Water-cooled, monoshock suspension. There's 13 inches of travel between the rear tire and the rear fender. It's all about suspension.
1: Have you looked at one of those old ones now and compared to the new ones? I was looking at an old one in some shots. Unbelievable, the difference.
0: Well, you probably rode an old Bull Taco or something.
1: Husqvarna.
0: Laid down shocks in the back. And yeah, no, that's a mess. You can't do that stuff on those bikes.
1: Well, what did Evel fly over things with? Was an old Harley Davidson?
0: Evel Knievel jumped like a stock Harley Davidson.
1: Yeah.
0: I was like almost from the showroom floor. You want to know what makes Evel Knievel Evel Knievel? I mean, his bike was like taking a street bike and trying to get 80 feet of air, and it's just basically a street Harley, which is total insanity. I mean, if you ever watch those videos or Jeremy McGrath or any of that super bike stuff, I mean, these guys are riding. It'd be the equivalent of like entering a Lexus in the Baja 500.
1: Yeah,
0: you know what I mean. Like that's what truly made him nuts. He was jumping almost a street bike over 15 buses.
1: Yeah, but the old AMF Harleys, right? It's like landing on a
0: no travel, nothing. All right, do you want to go?
1: Yeah,
0: Saturday night, Edison Field.
1: All right,
0: in Anaheim. Seriously,
1: yeah.
0: Can be there.
1: I will be there.
0: All right, I'm going to get you a ticket.
1: I will be there.
0: All right, we'll be back.
18: Love line. We'll be right back.
0: Yep, it is Loveline. I'm Adam Carolla. That is Dr. Bruce. You know him as Dr. Spaz. Filling in for Dr. Drew. Phone number 1-800-LOVE-191. I'll see you Saturday night,
1: Take
0: brother.
1: Take me to the auto show, man.
0: No, I can't.
1: The Wiz is gone?
0: I'm going to the auto show tomorrow night and then to the Supercross race Saturday night.
1: Can I solicit the listeners for a VIP pass?
0: This is a high-octane weekend, everybody. Oh, I am pumped. I am so pumped. I really am pumped. This is what people hate about me.
1: Yeah.
0: I am pumped.
1: Listen, my wife's away for the weekend so I can work on those stupid chapters that I'm doing with Drew. So
0: listen,
1: I'm going.
0: I'll see you Saturday night, but not Friday night. I can't get tickets for that.
1: Yeah.
0: I only got tickets for myself.
1: Yeah, you just don't like me.
0: That's true. Yeah. Chris? Oh, for Christ's sake.
19: Oh, we're putting him to sleep.
0: Yeah.
1: Well, you already masturbated. That's fine. Okay.
0: All right. We'll put him back on hold over there. Hey, you got a call there? Hey, Bruce. Seriously, do you have a laser you can bring in here?
1: Yeah.
0: You do?
1: Sure. What do you want?
0: Bruce uses lasers to remove tattoos, hair, all that kind of stuff.
1: Great fun.
0: Yeah. All right. I don't need anything.
1: Oh, please.
0: I don't.
1: Let's start with hair removal.
0: I don't have hair on my back. Contrary to popular belief, my back is bare.
1: How about the forest on your butt? One time you described losing a gecko in there.
0: That's something you could work on. I do have some hair in my ass.
1: I will not touch
0: you. Could get down there. Oh, you've been there before. Susie?
17: Hello.
1: Susie, what was that?
0: That was my ass exploding when you fired a laser at it. You're 19. What's up?
17: I saw the doctor, Bruce, at the rave.
0: Oh, hey. You did?
17: Yes. Do you remember me, Susie?
1: Yeah. How are you doing?
17: Good. How are you?
1: Good. You can vouch for my sobriety at the rave.
17: Yeah, you were definitely sober, but I was going to tell you that you said that everybody has to be 18 to get into a rave.
1: Well, they're supposed to be.
17: Oh, because I've been to a couple, and that kind of shocked me. I saw, 12-year-olds, and they don't ever check your age.
1: Well,
17: at the 10 or 12 that I've been to.
0: Was Bruce hitting on the 12-year-olds?
17: No. But I went and started.
0: Oh, geez, with the F word.
1: What happened?
0: Anderson knocked her off the air because she just blatantly used the F word. And in a way, she didn't really have to either. All right.
1: Oh, what a judgmental guy.
0: Hey, listen, one of the hallmarks of stupidity is not being able to stop yourself from using profanity.
1: Even Loveline has standards, folks. All right.
0: It's a radio show. You can't say the F word. And you really have to be stupid to not be able to catch that in yourself. Yes, you do. Of course.
1: It is one of the
0: hallmarks of being stupid. It's not knowing where you are and who you're talking to.
1: How come? No, never.
0: What? Well, let me see some. Susie? She's still there?
17: Yeah.
0: Listen, goofball.
17: I know.
1: You got spanked.
0: That stuff has affected your brain. Now, were you at the rave that was January 5th?
17: No, not the 5th. New Year's Eve.
1: Today? Tomorrow's the 5th. How could she?
0: Oh, wait a minute. Oh, that's right. Well, you handed me this flyer. You said this is the one you went to.
1: No, I didn't. I said they handed that out at the one I went to.
0: Oh, I just read the date on the bottom. Attention. All right. You were at the one on New Year's.
17: Mm-hmm.
0: And did you talk to Bruce for a while?
17: Yeah.
1: Can you remember?
0: Were you high?
17: Yes.
0: Were you freaking out talking to a doctor all high?
17: No, not at all. It was just interesting because he had a video camera. And I was just wondering what he was doing there.
0: Bruce, what were you doing with the video camera?
1: For lectures,
17: I remember him telling me about writing that chapter in the book with the doctor.
0: Don't you have to get clearance from people you're filming when they're all effed up?
17: That's what I was wondering. Because I've seen a lot of people with video cameras at raves.
1: There was more just crowd shots and stuff like that.
0: All right.
1: So.
0: All right, Susie.
17: All right, thank you.
0: Hey, what do you do? Go to junior college?
17: Yeah, College of the Canyon.
0: Yeah, that's what I figured.
1: So
0: how's
1: now
0: that going?
17: Huh?
0: Yeah. You on the 15-year plan over there?
17: No, I'm good. I'm 30 units, and I'm halfway done. I have 30 more units to go. Yeah.
1: So most of the people that go to the raves, what do you think? They're just sort of normal people, students and stuff like that?
17: There's a lot of people there, and they're all different. There's some intelligent people and some young people who are just high out of their minds.
1: But it seems like it's more mainstream than it used to be.
17: Yes, it's very, very mainstream.
1: Yeah. And it's become like every weekend.
17: I just can't believe how many people go and how popular it is. And
0: do you meet guys there?
17: No, I don't meet guys there.
0: What do you go for?
17: Just to dance and actually just to be comfortable in a place where everybody else is just as high as you are.
0: Okay. Couldn't you just get a couple of friends and get really high and stay home?
17: Yeah, there's a couple. It's not the same. Thousands of people on the same level as you.
1: Do you think a lot of people are concerned about the long-term effects of the ecstasy?
17: No, I don't think a lot of people are.
1: Are you?
17: Yeah, I am. I haven't gone to that many. I've gone to maybe 10 or 12. I'm trying to keep count of how many pills I've taken.
1: Yeah. How about the depression after you've taken the ecstasy?
17: I haven't really experienced that, but I'm kind of a depressed person, so maybe I just didn't.
0: Can you buy X at the rave?
17: Oh, yeah, and that's another thing I was going to say. I remember Bruce saying that there's not that many people who sell them there. And a lot of people do, I know, bring it with them, but there's a lot of people who sell it there.
0: Of course.
17: Like Adam was saying, there's a lot of people.
0: Of course,
17: who sell it.
0: You want to know the torture of being me?
17: What?
0: I'm right about, I've never been to a rave. Bruce has worked 150 of them, and I have to tell him what goes on at a rave.
1: Wait a second. Susie, what would you say the
0: blowhard?
1: The exception and the rule? Do more people buy it there?
17: Yeah, that's true. More people bring it, like you said, way ahead of time. They have it.
0: Yes.
1: Thank you, Susie.
0: You were basically telling me that I couldn't score at a rave.
17: No, but you could definitely score.
0: Definitely.
17: There's people, you'll hear the word X and doses, and everywhere you go, people are trying to get you to buy something.
1: Anderson, play back exactly what I said. I didn't say that.
0: Listen, he couldn't do that if he wanted to.
1: I've had anal sex, and I passed out a couple times.
0: Yeah, that's what I remember.
1: Ring his neck.
0: Listen, you jackhole. I was saying that you could easily score there, and there's plenty going around. And you said, no, it's not being sold there. People bring it. They get high before they go. And that it's not
19: being passed out there.
0: Please. See, this is the torture. Really, it's the torture that is my life.
1: Oh, listen. Drew is infinitely more than he would have.
0: Knowing so much more than everyone else. Liz?
19: Yeah?
0: You're 19.
19: Yeah.

0: to, and that's why I won't do it, because I actually care about him.
1: Uh-huh. Where's Daddy?
0: He's right upstairs in his bedroom.
1: Uh-huh. Upstairs in heaven?
0: No.
1: He died of an OD when you were four?
0: No. I am the only person in my family that has ever done any drugs.
1: I see. Do you love your daddy?
0: In a family,
1: yes.
0: I love my dad.
1: Platonic kind of way.
0: Yes.
2: What's your communication like with him, though? What was it like when you were growing up? Were you real close?
0: I've actually been closer with my dad than with my mom.
1: I see. Anything, you lose anything? Anyone be taken away from you growing up? Anyone disappoint you?
0: No.
2: Okay, here's an issue.
1: Go ahead, then.
2: But here's one of the issues. First of all, it's good that you have a conscience and that you're worried about what you're worried about, because it is true. When you have sex with someone, there are ties there that you don't realize, and he will be attached, and it will affect him negatively if you don't continue the relationship.
1: Well, the guy's 20. Throw him a bone. He's a virgin, for Christ's
2: sake. No, that's not throwing a bone. That's throwing a wrench in the works. But here's
1: Since when is having a vagina toss at your penis like ring toss throwing a wrench in the works? I wish someone had tossed some wrenches my way when I was 20.
2: They tossed a wrench and hit you in the head, I think, when you're 20. But what I'm concerned about with Liz is the fact that you say that you have had lots of guys and it's nothing. It doesn't affect you. And if it doesn't affect you, then the reverse is true. Then there's a real problem there, because when you want to achieve real intimacy with somebody and have a long-term relationship, you may find that there are problems with maintaining.
1: I agree with Dr. Spaz. Liz, what's up with you? There's a little distance you're having from intimacy.
0: Well, no. It's not like I've had sex with, like, 50 people or something. I mean,
1: no.
0: It's pretty normal. I think I'm pretty normal for, like, an average 19-year-old.
1: Yeah, I'm just saying, what's up with you in that you're a little bit freaked by relationships?
0: Basically, like, the school I'm going to is really weird, and I'm not really in one place for a long period of time. I'm moving all over the place every 6 months.
1: Because the school
2: is a circus school. What kind of school?
1: School for a clown school?
0: No, it's a cooking school.
1: I see.
0: Be a chef.
1: I see. All right. You'll be working at IHOP at 5 years. Liz, look, if you like the guy, see what happens. Don't question yourself. Don't think down the road that far. You're attracted to him. You like the guy. You know he doesn't have herpes.
2: And
1: what the hell?
2: Yeah, once you have sex with him, that's going to change the nature of your interaction. And now he's going to be—he's never had sex before. They have sex. He's going to be—it complicates.
1: Listen, I worry a little about a woman who says, "I like this guy, but I don't want to become intimate with him because I don't want to have a bond with him." It's a little—that means there's a little something up.
2: I think she realizes that what it means to him is more normal, and
1: no,
2: that,
1: shush hole, shush hole, Richard.
3: Yeah.
1: You're 16.
3: Hey. It's kind of a weird question.
1: All right. Well, hold on then. We can talk. Well,
2: it's a weird question is something you're saying hold on?
1: Well, I mean, we got to go to break.
2: Oh.
1: And I get the feeling that it could take them 20 minutes to get spit it out. So we'll take ourselves a little break, and then we'll come back, and then we'll hear Richard's weird question.
2: Okay. And then Amber called back.
1: Oh, really?
2: Yeah.
1: What was up with her?
2: She was asleep for a while, and then the phone was screwed up.
1: Oh, that's right. All right,
2: she's had a hard night.
1: We'll be a break. We'll get back with Richard after this.
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5: 1-800-LOVE-191.
1: Yep, Love Line. I'm Adam Carolla. That is Dr. Bruce, aka Dr. Spaz, filling in for Dr. Drew, who is skiing on a much needed vacation. I mean, to be fair to the guy, he was off for 12 days, and then he came back and worked the whole 2 days, and, you know, he's earned his vacation.
6: I mean, painful erection that will not go away.
1: Put in 4 hours, and now he's heading out, I guess.
2: He's probably getting CME credits at a medical meeting.
1: No, he's skiing, I hear. I don't know where he went skiing. Does anyone know where he went skiing, Ann?
2: Don't tell.
1: Really?
2: Stalker after
1: Mountain High? No, that ain't him. Please. He's probably...
2: Is he snowboarding or skiing?
1: He's probably in the Swiss Alps somewhere, being, airlifted in onto some peak somewhere.
2: I see him more on a snowboard than skis.
1: No.
2: Okay.
1: He's, that's, by the way, growing up, that was the difference between the loser kids and the winner families. The families that went on the ski vacations...
2: Mm.
1: Those were the rich families. And the kids who just sat in a pile of dirt in the valley, those are the poor families. Like that ski vacation.

0: You know you've arrived when you're going on a ski vacation. You know what I'm saying? Did you go on any ski vacations growing up?
1: When I was growing up, the guys that skied at all were the rich families and the poor guys.
0: Right.
1: We'd ski on the side of the Northern State Parkway in Long Island, and we'd have snurfers. You know, you have your big heavy snow boots on and a rope at the end of this board.
0: Right. Yeah.
1: And the guy that could jump into the parkway between cars, that was make it all the way down there.
0: I had a piece of a refrigerator box in a side of a hill in Silver Lake because we didn't have snow. Like that. That's how you know, like when you have really lazy parents and you grow up in a place where there's no snow, you'll never see the snow.
1: No.
0: Because they'll be goddamned if they're going to haul you an hour and a half out the hill. You know what I'm saying?
1: So
0: I had my friend, I've had friends that grew up in the valley, like they saw snow for the first time and they're 28. I swear to God. Like they hooked up with some chick and went out to visit her in Connecticut or something and saw some snow. But my it was like they were like landlocked. They were my valley buddies.
1: For people not from California, you're describing an extreme deprivation.
0: Not seeing snow.
1: Not seeing snow since the mountains are like, you know.
0: Well, you're living in the valley. That's right. You're good 45 minutes maybe. To be fair to the parents, you're an hour and 15 minutes away from the snow.
1: Right.
0: The closest snow when you live in Southern California, you live in the San Fernando Valley.
1: An hour and a half.
0: Right.
1: Right.
0: Which
1: is a huge, huge sacrifice.
0: Between
1: on the part of the
0: me
1: parents.
0: And my like 15 Valley friends, one of us had seen it like once.
1: God.
0: It's like somebody's uncle blew into town and rented a car and took him up there once.
2: Well, back
1: so after
2: point.
1: So after you get the empty refrigerator box for Christmas, you can use it to slide around the
0: Yeah, slide down the grass okay. hill. Amber?
3: Yeah.
0: You're 16?
3: Yeah.
0: All right, so what's up?
3: I was dating a guy, and I introduced him to my best friend, and he dumped me. And I think he is going out with my best friend.
0: Yeah. That could have happened.
3: Should I confront him, or should I confront her?
0: How old's the guy?
3: 17.
0: And he was your boyfriend?
3: Yeah.
0: Was he really your boyfriend?
3: We were going out for, like, 2 months.
0: 2 months. Were you having sex?
3: No.
0: Why not?
1: Because he's normal.
0: Why not?
3: I don't.
1: Shouldn't do that.
0: You don't
1: that's
0: do that.
1: That's fine to say.
0: Well, that's what Jeez. Happens. Now, if I talked to him and said, was Amber your girlfriend, would he say yes? Or would he say, she was a girl I was going out with. I was dating.
3: I don't know.
1: Now, are you upset because you wanted him to be more upfront and honest and tell you first and break up and then start another relationship? Or are you just angry?
0: Oh, shut up. I don't even know what he wanted.
3: To be honest.
0: No, your feelings are hurt. Listen.
3: Right.
1: It's both.
0: And what about this friend? Obviously, you're hurt that she would do this, too, right?
3: Yeah.
0: Okay, here's the thing, Amber. And here's the thing to everyone. Every woman listening. So women do this all the time. You know what they do? They do this. They go, it's not that you had an affair with my best friend. It's that you lied. You lied about it. That's why I'm angry.
1: It's that you had an affair.
0: No, it's that you had an affair. Of course you lied. You have to lie. And she'll say the same thing to her best friend. It's not that you're dating the man I was dating. It's that you lied to me. You lied to my family. Well, listen, everybody lies. If I was boinking one of my friend's girlfriends and he asked me, you're goddamn right. I'd be lying 20 minutes after I was in the car and driving away from that. I'd be lying to myself, just lying, openly lying. I'd lie to the next 100 people I saw just to play it safe.
1: But it's still not okay.
0: No, it's not okay. But Amber, you need to call, you need to talk to your friend and ask her and tell her, listen, it just hurts my feelings.
1: But, and the other thing is, at 16, this is real normal behavior.
0: That's right.
1: It's when you're in a relationship, 2 months is a long time. Seems like there's a real commitment there. And when somebody does something like this, your feelings are hurt, extremely
0: happens
1: hurt.
0: To everybody.
1: Feel horrible. And
0: happens to the best. But Bruce was telling me off the air when he was in high school, he was dating a beanbag chair for a semester and a half, and that the beanbag ended up taking off with your dad's ottoman. Was that true? Bruce was heartbroken. He was forced to hump the sofa now. But the point is. It made him stronger. He got over it.
1: Don't project your adolescent pathology on me. You're the person that had sexual relationships with inanimate objects such as steaks and melons and whatever else I know that you've
0: done. Steaks!
1: And these food groups that you discussed.
0: Please.
1: Discussed in the past.
0: I'll tell you what. You know what? You know, we should hear this. This David Allen Greer call that I built up way too much.
1: It's
0: only mildly entertaining. I just thought it was funny. Now, let me just set it up. David Allen Greer and I had been boxing. I used to teach boxing, and I was working out with him a little bit, and he's a decent boxer. And we were going back and forth, holding the mitts for each other. And we did this for a few weeks. And I was saying, hey, you know, you're getting pretty good at this. And he was really getting into it. And I said, let's make a regular thing out of this. So I called him, and he said, yeah, we'll do it next week. And I called him. He didn't call me back. And then I called him again, and he didn't call me back. And he was giving me the blow-off. And I was angry. So I called him a third time, and I left a message basically talking about what an a-hole he was and how I'm not accustomed to calling people back because I'm literally a millionaire, and I'm not going to chase his sorry ass around to teach him how to box. He should be chasing my ass around because I'm the instructor.
1: Ooh, he tapped into your insecurity.
0: So he called back and left this message on my machine.
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4: 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Listen, this is David Abelier. Let's try and get some levity in our little voicemail message there, pal. Pull the stick out your ass and breathe, my friend. Happy Kwanzaa, Black Brother. Listen, I'm ready to whoop your monkey ass come the year 2001. So bring your little midi mitts, and we're going to beat you down. Now, look at here, buddy love. One quick note. I thought you were going to tie me up with that bag, man. See how you do? See how you do? You bastard. All right. Listen, have a great holiday. I will be back on the first, and we will definitely hook up. My work schedule has lightened considerably.
0: I thought that Manny got a show canceled.
1: Yeah, a little humility there.
0: But you know what? He didn't get his show canceled. They just fulfilled his order, and he's got a few more.
1: Yeah.
0: Well, so anyway, we
1: talking to you like a brother there. You guys have connected on some level, I see. It's good.
0: He wants his midi mitts. Those are the things he punches. And he wants his water heavy bag. I told him I was going to order for him. He called me yesterday and wanted to know where I got my dishwasher because he wants one of those.
1: Oh, your place. Listen, it's one of those fancy places.
0: That's right.
1: There are buttons I don't know what to do with in your sink.
0: That's right. All right, Big Bruce, we're going to take ourselves a little break.
1: Can I chew some gum now?
0: That's right. We'll be back after this.
5: Back in a minute.
0: Well, there you go. Another fabulous half week of Love Line in the can. And to be fair to Dr. Drew, he did stick around for the first day and a half, and then he split. Dr. Spaz will be in here filling in for Dr. Lazy.
1: Don't give me that look. Should we give an 800 number for tattoo removal?
0: Paging Dr. Spaz. Dr. Spaz, please see Dr. Lazy on the ski slope. All right. No, don't give that number out.
1: No, for the free tattoo removal, not for my own services.
0: Give it out on Sunday.
1: Okay.
0: All right. I want to thank producer Ann for doing a wonderful job. Even though she has 1 foot in the grave, she's she's sick. She's coming here tonight just to say hi to Dr. Spaz.
1: She's a breath of fresh air in really a stale environment.
0: She really is. I want to thank Lauren for doing a great job on lead phones and head coffee all week.
6: Ow!
1: And Anderson's sick. He came in sick.
0: Anderson always claims to be sick. It's the way he gets, it's his excuse for not doing his job.
1: You know,
0: he's
1: going to be a great figure, huge figure in the movie industry. He'll be
0: he'll be one of these
1: one
0: crazy,
1: to reckon with. And crazy. You'll, wait, 10 years from now, you'll be groveling at his feet.
0: He'll be one of these crazy guys who never gets out of his bathrobe, can cite every line from every movie ever made, but nobody cares. All right.
7: At least I won't be a blowhard, though.
0: Whoa. But he won't be a blowhard. Although you do have, no, you don't have blowhard potential. You're white. You're a little too young, and you need to put on a couple more pounds, and you don't talk enough.
1: But he's pierced.
0: But you still could be. No, and you can't be pierced and be a blowhard either.
7: You think I don't talk, but that's just because you never shut up when you're
0: all right, quiet down. I got to finish the show.
1: Oh.
0: So until next time, this is Adam Carolla for Dr. Spaz. Say mahalo.
1: I've had anal sex, and I passed out a couple times.
5: This has been Loveline. The opinions expressed on this show are not necessarily those of the staff, management, sponsors, or this station. The producer for Loveline is Ann Wilkins Engel. Loveline is a presentation of Westwood One Entertainment. Loveline is meant for an adult audience. Loveline may contain...

0: pressure is advised. Adam Carolla and Dr. Drew.
1: Loveline, coast to coast.
2: Hey, Loveline. I'm Adam. That's Dr. Drew. Phone number 1-800-LOVE-191. We're having a very spirited conversation about shaving cream before the mics heated up. But I did have an experience this weekend that I wanted to relate to the listeners.
3: What happened?
2: As a good sign of what I would call race relations in this fair city, state, and country of ours. I was at told I was at the Supercross race this weekend.
3: Right.
2: The Supercross race, you're not going to find any more white people than out at Anaheim in Southern California at a Supercross race.
3: Interesting, I talked to a couple of patients this morning who were still hungover. I didn't realize.
2: Oh, really?
3: I didn't realize there was such a ritual of intoxication plus Supercross.
2: Yeah.
3: Yeah, it's, apparently that's some sort of requisite.
2: Folks like to booze it up pretty good over there. And there's 45,000 people at Edison Field, or the Big A's, we used to know it. And out of the 45,000, I'd say 13 black people. And that's security. Now, I'd say, seriously, I mean, it's just one of these things. You'd find more blacks at the opera than you would at the Supercross race. Just doesn't exist. It's not out there. There's never been a black rider, I don't think. Well, I never. Close your eyes. You ever, besides.
3: There will be.
2: Yeah, there will be, but oh, calm down. Drew thinking, what can I say? What's the right thing to say?
3: No, not the right thing. It's like the reason they haven't heard one because there hasn't been one yet.
2: But if you remember in the movie Earthquake, the guy, Richard Roundtree,
3: right,
2: rode a stunt dirt bike. Remember that? Did the loop the loop? Huh? Yeah, that's the only time I've seen a black guy on a dirt bike.
3: Right.
2: But the point is there is one black rider. And he rides in the 125 class, which is just under the 250s. It's kind of the minor leagues. The 250 is kind of the big event. The 125 guys ride that for a few years and make their way up if they're any good. This guy's a 17-year-old phenom, and he's it's the Tiger Woods of Supercross. Except for this guy's not half Asian. He's just pure black.
3: Uh-huh.
2: And he seems like a nice enough guy, he's a young kid, 17 years old, and he's a good rider. And in the 125 main event, this guy started by getting the hole shot, as they say. He was out front. They all line up. They got about 22 riders, and they all take off when the gate drops, and they all funnel into one corner. And it's a little bit hectic, as you could imagine, after a 400-foot straightaway. And this guy was in the lead, but wiped out right on that first corner when all the traffic hit and went down. Well, he got back up, and he was in last place because everyone had gone past him. And this guy wove his way through the pack. And he was basically passing a rider or two each lap. It was a, 15, 16-lap race. And it's tough to pass. Huh. I mean, you know, if you can make up two or three positions, you're doing pretty good. Well, this guy, you know, halfway into it, had made his way to, 10th, 11th place out of the 22 riders. And in the crowd, 45,000 white people, and not just, these aren't what you call left-wing liberal folks at these things. It's just a bunch of F-250 pickup trucks with lift kits and, gun racks and bumper stickers that say, God, Guts, and Guns made this country free, and Sierra Club, take a hike to hell. I mean, these guys, this is as much redneck as you got in Southern California. Wouldn't you say, Drew?
3: Yeah,
2: yes.
3: Make no mistake about it. We got tons of redneck in there.
2: Mm-hmm. Yeah, in Southern California, but not so much in Orange County.
3: Yeah. Right.
2: This is the cream of the Orange County redneck crop, okay?
3: It's imported redneck.
2: If anyone was going to be racist, it would be these people.
3: Yeah.
2: Not many Democrats are, like I said, left-wing types in this group. The crowd is going nuts for this guy each time he passes somebody, and with each lap, and as he gets closer to the front of the pack, the crowd is going more and more crazy. Well, he basically runs out of time and gets second. Had there been another lap or two,
3: wow,
2: the way this guy was going, he would have went from last to first, which is pretty well unheard of. And the guy was a good racer. Now, he was the only black guy who's ever been in Supercross, as far as I know, and certainly the only black guy out on the track with 21 other white racers, and the entire crowd of 45,000 white people was going nuts for this guy. And when he got up on the podium at the end, he got second place, and he got a louder ovation than the guy who got first place. And I thought, well, that's pretty good. I mean, that's not... I know there's a lot of talk of racism in this country and how it's still so prevalent and it still exists, but I'll tell you, if you're out at the Supercross race Saturday night, you would have seen that things have come quite a ways. And I'll bet you 30 years ago, this guy would have been dodging sniper shots out there rather than having an entire 45,000 group of white people cheering him on. So I thought that was very telling point. And it's the kind of thing I wish the Al Sharptons and the Jesse Jacksons of the world would experience, or open themselves to experience would be a better way to put it. I'm not sure about the blacks. Right. JD?
4: Yeah.
2: You're 22?
4: Yeah.
2: What's up?
4: Okay. When I was born, at least that's what I was told, the reason I say that is I've never even had my blood taken. I'm never sick, but when I was born, I supposedly had a hernia, and it caused one of the boys, I guess, not to grow right. And one of them's about, I think my left one's probably five times the size of my right one.
3: You're talking about your testes?
2: Yeah.
4: Oh yeah. By the way, Adam, I don't care what people say. You're one of the most brilliant people in this world.
2: Well, no, that's what they say.
3: Even though everyone's you're an idiot.
4: Well, okay.
2: Thanks, JD. But that seems to be the general consensus. But
4: yeah,
2: thank you.
4: Okay. Anyways, and so I was wondering, you know, what I was also told that my chances of testicular cancer were higher.
3: Who told you that?
4: When I was getting my physical exam for football back when I was like 14. I guess when I was like 6 or 7, the doctor actually thought I had cancer because my left one was so much bigger.
3: All right, you're getting this all confused, JD. I think what they were telling you was that there's concern that you might have an undescended testy, that maybe the testy on that one side is still up inside.
4: No, it's there.
3: All right, well, that's the only thing that can put you at risk for cancer.
4: Huh.
3: Okay, well, and the hernia itself does not do anything to your testy, though maybe.
4: Well, is that, I mean, it's just.
3: In fact, you know, I'd be suspicious that there's something growing in the other one. You have some sort of cyst or something that's making it seem that much bigger.
4: Right.
3: And you only need one anyway. You only need one.
4: I was also gonna ask, you know, I tried to get through before and I was gonna ask what my, I guess, fertility. But I just had my first child in August, so
3: right.
4: That's not really a question.
3: All right, but you got to check out whether or not that testy is descended for sure. You should be seeing a doctor regularly in the event. And if the other one is bigger because of something in it, you should know about that. Maybe that's one that now has a hernia, or maybe there's a cystocele in there or something.
2: Go to the doctor. This seems like a fairly easy thing for them to diagnose.
3: And if it's a non-descended testy, then they're right. There is a risk of cancer.
2: I know guys have a certain amount of pride in that. They get on a roll. It's like, I'm 22. I've never even had a shot. It's like, all right, but your sack's falling off. You want to go on in? And by the way, 22, most people haven't had any major surgeries.
3: That's right. That's right.
2: Would you have your hip replaced at 19? Gallbladder at 14? Cataracts at what, 11? No, you just sail through and then parts start breaking. It's like saying, I got a car, this car's got 1,400 miles on it. Never been to the shop. Yeah, I know. It will. Don't worry.
3: By the same token, people have the exact same thinking as they get older. And when they're 80 and they come in with their first fill in the blank, I've had this car 150,000 miles, never had a problem. How could there be a problem?
2: I know. People are always, they're mystified by that. Yeah, it's now you got a problem. That's how it works. Hey, when I was 4 years old, didn't have a cavity. What do you think of that?
3: Wow, shocking.
2: Yeah. Phil?
5: Yeah.
2: You're 33?
5: Yeah.
2: What's up?
5: How you doing?
2: Good. What's up?
5: Who is this?
2: Hang on, Phil. Hold on, all right?
5: Huh?
3: All right, guys, reorient Phil. Tara, talk to Phil. Get him oriented. Time, place.
2: Amber?
3: Ask him who the president is.
2: Amber, you're 13.
6: Yeah.
2: What's on in the background there, baby?
6: Sorry, it's radio.
2: That's all right. What's your question?
6: About crystal meth, what does it do to you in, like, the long run? Like, I know that it can, it'll, like, kill you, but I mean, like...
3: Yeah, it doesn't kill you. But it causes a fairly severe form of addiction, and you don't have to be using the drug every day to be addicted. It's something that some, very often people only use 3-4 times a week, and yet they can't stop, and that's the feature of addiction. And in spite of not stopping, increasing things happen to them as a result of their drug use. Most prominently, you get mood disturbances, memory difficulty, funny thinking, you get kind of paranoid, you start picking at your skin. It can be a real mess. You lose weight. Then you can get heart problems and strokes and other things. Over the long haul, the thing that we worry about most is that it can create a kind of damage to the brain that's very similar to what ecstasy does. It tends to damage the sort of the part of the brain that's responsible for sustaining your mood and memory.
2: Why? What are you doing, Amber? Not you, Drew.
6: Like, what am I doing? Like, what?
2: You doing drugs?
6: Yes.
2: Yeah, I'm talking about your question. You doing speed?
6: Yes.
2: Why?
6: I don't know. My whole family does it, really, and then I just got into it.
2: Really? The whole family?
6: Well, yeah, basically, yeah, pretty much.
2: Well, all right. I mean, I see the family, you know, there's a long history of that. Certain
3: tradition.
2: Certain times the guys, you know, father's a tailor or a moil, and they end up getting into that, too.
6: Yeah.
2: It's almost like a family line.
6: Yeah, I've done just about every drug there is to do.
3: All right, okay. Amber, why not get a little help? This is a bad, you're on a bad trajectory.
6: I mean, like, who could I get help from so that, it's like I don't want my family to know, but I mean.
2: What do you mean? Everyone does speed.
6: Well, not my mom. My mom and my grandparents and my dad and people like that.
2: Oh, they don't do it?
6: Not that I know of. I know that my brother and his friends and then my uncle, they do it.
2: Well, that's not really your whole family. It's pretty much your brother.
6: Yeah, my brother and my uncle and just their friends.
2: How much time do you spend with your uncle?
6: Not a lot anymore because I'm trying to quit.
3: How old is he?
6: 28.
3: Remember the call we had? You didn't call here before, did you?
6: No.
3: Remember the call with the weird uncle with the bathing suit, the girl? That,
2: yeah.
3: Oh, my God.
2: I love that call. All right, Amber, you don't think you could stop if you stopped?
6: I've been trying.
2: Okay.
6: Real hard.
2: All right.
6: I haven't done any since.
3: Why don't you just... Oh, boy. 13.
2: You haven't done any in how long?
6: A couple of days since, like, Thursday or Friday.
2: All right. Can you... I know this sounds naive, but... I don't know, 13, aren't you a little more elastic or something? Like, you've stopped. You can't just continue stopping?
3: Interestingly, they are. The brain does function.
2: I know. Well, you know why? Because when you're off something for a week, it's like being off something for a year when you're our age, maybe 10 years.
3: They tend not to have much withdrawal either, which makes it a little easier to stop. But
2: Amber.
6: Yes.
2: We think you can do this.
6: I'm going to try. I look like 19 or 20. And I've done just about every drug there is to do.
2: Okay, well, that's done. That was in your youth.
3: Now you checked that off now.
2: Now you're ripe old age of 13, it's time to act like an adult.
6: Yeah.
2: Okay. Yeah. So, Drew, what do you want to tell her? You got some place for her to go or something?
3: She really needs to look into like an outpatient adolescent chemical dependency program. They're around.
2: What?
3: Sometimes they'll meet once a week. It's hard to find a 12-step program that'll really suit a 13-year-old.
2: Really?
3: Yeah, so it needs to be a group that's just for
2: adolescents. What about like an Al-Anon type situation?
3: Yeah, Alateen.
2: Alateen.
3: But that's not for drug use, though. That's for dealing with your parents who are drug users.
2: Well, there's elements of that.
3: Yeah, you could go to Alateen. You might find people there, but...
2: What about Al-Uncle?
3: No, I really think she'll... And I'm trying to figure out how to refer her to do this. She needs to, like, check with her school. How motivated is she to do this, though?
2: Well, I don't know. I mean, she kind of stopped. I mean, it's only been, you know, 3 or 4 days.
3: Somebody at 13 that's doing that many drugs is a bad sign. It is a precedent that's not going to stop. It suggests somebody that's going to have a lot of drug use and a lot of character problems going up if they don't do something now.
2: Okay. Talk to a counselor at school?
3: Yeah, start with a counselor at school and then let them refer you. There
2: okay.
3: You
2: is it freezing in here?
3: It's for 3 nights in a row. It's been, I
2: know, but now it's really cold. It's colder. My mic is freezing. It's hurting my dainty hands. I never complain about it being cold in here, but it is cold.
3: You've got like a ski cap on.
2: And a sweater, and it's cold. I would be wearing socks, except for I'm too lazy.
3: Except you never do.
2: Well, the thing is, you know, why put on socks at 9:15 in the evening when you're only going to take them off at 1:30 in the evening? That's my thinking. Ooh.
3: Yeah.
2: True, with the mucklocks.
3: Ugg boots.
2: I got to get some of them. Where'd you get those?
3: Ann.
2: I got to get some.
3: Ugg boots.
2: I got to get some.
3: Yeah.
2: Phil?
3: Then you don't have to wear socks. Feels great.
2: Yeah. Phil, you're 33. What's up?
7: Hey, I met this girl, and she's married, and we just got to talking about some problems that her and her husband were having and got to liking one another. And I don't want to break up their marriage, but then again, I don't want to stop talking to her. You know, that what if it doesn't work out for them.
3: Translate, Adam, please.
2: Where'd you meet her?
3: You know, he went.
7: We don't work together, but a place she used to work at, my job kind of made me go there quite a bit. So we found a lot of time to talk.
3: What do you do?
7: I drive a truck. I move cars.
2: You transport cars?
7: Yeah.
2: Do you drive one of those trucks that holds like 10 or 12 cars on it?
7: Yeah.
3: So she's one of those dispatch, you know, women at the reception desk.
2: It's just funny when you're driving around cars. You know, it's an interesting gig.
7: Oh, yeah.
2: Hey, I like that. Hey, I always look up at them. And you know what I like now? They put all that protective sticky film on everything. And I never used to do that. But sticks.
7: No. Actually, used to have a chemical on there, and they go to the sticky film.
2: Oh, cars used to have a chemical on them?
7: Yeah.
2: When
7: Cosmoline.
2: What, you mean like a clear chemical?
7: Kind of like a fingernail polish for nails, yeah.
2: You mean like the clear stuff?
7: Mm-hmm.
2: And would they remove it when they sold it at the dealer?
7: Yeah, when it got prepped and detailed.
3: Jeez, why?
2: So they would transport the car with this sort of clear film on it. That was just good enough to protect it to be transported, and then they'd wash it off.
3: Why not just leave it on?
2: Well, because it's not like a clear coat. It's not sturdy enough. It's not that process.
7: It's just a temporary coat, is all it is.
2: Mm. Yeah. How long, when did they start doing that?
7: It's been a few years since they changed it.
2: Okay, and then they've been doing that clear coat thing for 20 years before that?
7: I'm not sure about how long, but it's been a while.
2: Been a while?
7: Yeah, quite a while.
2: Like, since the 70s?
7: At least back when I was 16.
2: All right.
7: You know, I ain't that far back.
3: All right. So, Phil,
2: get a good answer.
3: I know. You're in love with this, or you're sort of in lust with this woman that you met when you delivered cars. She has a husband. She's sort of grooming you for her bullpen to bring you on to the mound when the husband, she finally has had an ass full of him and is ready to kick him out.
7: That's the way it looks, but we both don't feel that way.
2: Well, what's your situation, Phil?
7: Well, I'm single, and like I said, and it ain't lust. I do like her a lot. I really care about her. And
3: yeah. How long have you known her for?
7: Since this past summer.
2: She got some kids?
7: She's got one, yeah.
3: Have you dated really with her?
7: No, we haven't went out.
2: You think she's interested in you?
7: Oh, yeah, we've talked hours on top of hours. Ooh. And
2: yeah, how old is she?
7: She's almost 25.
2: And how long has she been married?
7: About 3 years.
2: Is she looking to get out, or is she just restless?
7: She actually said she'd rather her marriage work, but it doesn't look like it's gonna because of the way he acts. He doesn't act like he's interested anymore.
3: What's the problem?
7: I didn't want her to go into detail with all that. She just basically said he don't act like he used to act. He don't show that he loves her or cares like he used to.
3: All right, well, what do you want to do? All right, Phil.
2: He wants to get himself in a position for her to say that to him in 4 years.
3: That's nice.
7: No. We get along great. You know, I could see us married, and she said the same thing.
3: What do you want to do? Phil, what do you want to do?
2: That's what I'm saying.
7: I don't want to stop talking to her, but yet I feel that while I'm there, it's making it more difficult for her to maybe fix her marriage.
2: Now, look, all you can do is you can use the Dr. Drew method, which is, you know, you can tell her you're interested in her. She already knows that. But you can tell her she's married, and that's an obligation and a situation that
3: you
2: have no part of. And then you back off.
3: It's torture to both of you to do anything different. It's unhealthy for a marriage. Give her some time to try to give it a good shot, and leave your phone number and let her know you're available when things do or don't work out.
2: I bet she calls within 6 weeks.
7: Well, we tried that once, and we called within 2 days.
2: No, yeah, but I mean, she can't call until she's extricated herself from this relationship.
3: Yeah. When she's done with the marriage, if that's the direction she goes, then you're available.
2: You tell her when she backs that Miata off of his rig and is free to hit the open road, then it's time to give Big Phil a call. Say that. I put that in language you can understand. It's called metaphor, Drew.
3: Nice.
2: You see?
3: Open road metaphor.
2: Well, the truck being a metaphor for the confines of a relationship. And the Miata that's traveling on the back of the truck being a metaphor for a free and emancipated woman.
3: Female, yes, of course.
2: You see what I'm saying?
3: Yeah, perfect.
2: And symbolically, when she pulls away from that truck.
3: From that truck, onto his truck.
2: An open road, and she can get onto his
3: That's
2: truck.
3: Nice. Good.
2: Where then she can then begin the complaining process all over about how he's not fulfilling
3: and
2: her.
3: And start grooming her bullpen elsewhere.
2: I guarantee that is going to happen.
3: Yeah.
2: Okay. All right. Well, Phil, if you're really not interested in breaking up a marriage, then you got to do that. And also, you're a 33-year-old guy. You're single. You got a CB and a big rig and one of those hot plates that plugs into the cigarette lighter. You should be able to find somebody.
3: You were just smitten with that, the hot plate and the cigarette lighter.
2: Well, whenever I would drive to Vegas, I'd stop at this truck stop.
3: The sandwich maker, right?
2: The sandwich. And there was something called a sandwich maker. They got everything you plug into those cigarette lighters. They got fans and hot plates and coffee makers and tea warmers. And they got everything. Everything but something that goes on your penis.
3: Oh,
2: that would be the smart, and that would be the seller.
3: I'm certain these guys have figured that one out.
2: All right. Well, there was one called the sandwich maker, and I was interested in that. Yeah. I want to know if it made sandwiches. I pictured a small Asian man inside of this box who would whip up a sandwich for you.
3: That'd be great. Mrs. Livingston.
2: Yeah. All right. Let's, I think she might be addicted to shoplifting. That's not good.
3: That's kind of timely.
2: It is?
3: Winona Ryder.
2: She got caught ripping something off at Barney's of New York like 9 months ago. She had her trial or something, I guess, now.
3: Mm.
2: But I don't know. I wouldn't call that, it's not an epidemic, is it?
3: No. It's just always been in the press a little bit.
2: All right, Drew, I'd like to talk to somebody else. I don't deem that a problem. Matt? No?
3: Mm.
2: Oh, we'll talk to our mystery caller, our special mystery caller, after this. Yo, Loveline in the hizzy. That's in honor of the great Dr. Martin Luther King. Phone number 1-800-LOVE-191. Sean?
8: Yeah, Adam.
2: You're 22?
8: Yes, sir.
2: What's shaking?
8: Not much, man. I'm kind of have a little dilemma here.
2: Alrighty.
8: Me and my girlfriend kind of got together under circumstances where she thought I was a virgin. I don't know where. Well, she got the idea from me.
2: Right.
3: I don't know where she got the idea. Well, I told her.
2: Right.
8: So. Yeah, and it's been, 7 months now, and things are working out real good, and I think I might love her, so I don't know if I should finally come clean and tell her that I wasn't a virgin, or...
3: Yeah, was she a virgin?
8: Yeah, she was.
2: Well, how is she going to find out?
8: Well, that's what I've always heard honesty was the best policy.
3: How old is she?
8: She's 19.
2: No. Not useless honesty. This is useless.
8: This is useless?
2: Yeah, it has no bearing.
8: Yeah, but I'm just scared, maybe we run into an ex-girlfriend or something down the line.
2: How many ex-girlfriends did you have?
8: Well, they're not all girlfriends that I slept with, but about 8.
3: You slept with 8?
8: Yeah.
3: Why'd you tell your...
9: He's bisexual.
2: You didn't sleep with 8. You had 8 girlfriends.
3: How many did you sleep with?
8: How many girls have I slept with?
3: Yeah.
8: I've slept with 8 girls.
2: Oh, you slept with 8 girls.
8: Yeah, but they all weren't girlfriends. Some of them were kind of one-night stands.
2: Okay.
3: What made
2: you're not
3: you...
2: Gonna, you're not going to see any of them.
3: What made you lie to your current girlfriend?
8: Well, it was kind of like the whole plan. Like, when we were at a party, I told girls that I was a virgin, that way I could hook up that night. And believe it or not, it works real well.
2: Yeah.
8: That's like 4 out of the 8 times happened because of that lie.
2: That's almost 50%.
8: Yeah. That's not bad. That's good enough to get me in the Hall of Fame.
3: Did that happen with this girl?
8: No. Actually, she did.
2: Oh, who cares? Do you really care? Sean's just kind of an idiot. I don't want to talk to him.
3: Yeah, okay.
9: He's an idiot.
2: Just who cares? He goes around lying to girls, tells them he's virgins. She's got four out of eight times. That's enough to get him in the Hall of Fame.
3: Yeah, that's where I was over the top.
2: And who cares? Yeah. So either he tells her or he doesn't. Do you care?
3: It's better if he does.
2: Why?
3: Because it's uncomfortable living a lie. It's not a good
2: why? If you're Sean, Sean doesn't have anything inside of him.
3: Yeah.
2: He doesn't not bother. He's, he's as bothered by a lie as a lizard is.
3: I can't argue with you.
2: Okay. So who cares? Heather?
10: Yeah.
2: You're 17?
10: Hi.
2: What's up?
10: I love your show. I will listen every night.
2: Well, we enjoy your work as well. Thank you.
10: Okay, well, I think I'm addicted to taking things. I can't stop.
2: Yeah?
10: At all. Bad.
2: You steal?
10: Yeah, I do.
3: Like what?
10: Clothes, food, makeup, jewelry.
3: Have you been caught?
10: Twice.
3: Uh-oh.
2: What kind of food do you steal?
10: Like really expensive sushi and like...
2: How do you steal sushi?
10: You just do. I don't know.
2: Oh, all right.
3: You know, Heather, usually in my experience, this is... You put her on hold.
2: I'm done with her, too.
3: No, come on. Let me talk to her.
2: Listen,
3: pretend I'm not talking to her.
2: How do you steal sushi? You just do. I don't... That's an unacceptable answer to me. I thought, how does one steal sushi is a fairly legitimate question.
3: I think she's talking about sushi. It's packaged, you know, it's in a specialty store.
2: Well, see, that's where the problem comes, because I'm picturing her going to a sushi bar and cutting out.
3: Yeah.
2: What do you think? It's the package variety?
3: It's the package. It's
2: like like when you go into upscale market,
3: exactly.
2: You go to the back, you get a California roll?
3: Exactly.
2: But it's not dine and dash like we used to do.
3: No, that's no fun.
2: That's not stealing?
3: No.
2: Heather?
10: Yeah?
2: How did you steal the sushi?
10: It's just in the supermarket. You know, they have the little, like,
3: prepackaged
10: container.
2: Drew's right.
3: There we go.
2: All right.
3: In my experience, in particular the way you're describing this, this usually is part of someone who's dealing with an addiction to something or coming off of something. Hmm?
10: Mm, not really, actually. Mm. I mean, like drugs and alcohol?
3: Yeah.
10: I smoke cigarettes and I drink and smoke pot every once in a while, but it's not like crazy addiction.
2: Do you stuff the sushi down your pants to get out of there?
10: Girls have bags, Adam.
2: Oh, you put them, yeah. Because I could picture, like, there's some, I'm not going to say anything. No, you, Bert, you talk to her. No. This bitch smells like yellowtail.
3: Oh.
2: Okay.
3: Mackerel.
2: Oh, yeah, mackerel.
3: So, oh, my God.
2: Hey, just drop it in the purse. And people don't, you know, are you an attractive, white female?
10: Yeah,
2: kind of. Yes, you probably slide under the radar at a lot of these places.
10: Yeah.
2: But the clothes, I know women do steal clothes.
10: But I feel bad, like, but I can't help it. Like, I'm in there and I'm like, yes, no, yeah, and I can't not.
3: Why do you think you do this?
10: I don't know. It's just, like, satisfaction. I, like, feel really good when I'm wearing something new. Like, I, like, just wear clothes once and I, like, don't want to wear them again. And I just want to get, like, new clothes. I don't even know.
2: Do you have money? Do your parents have money?
10: Yeah. That's, like, the worst part about it.
3: Is it part of the thrill of stealing?
2: Oh, yeah.
10: Because, like, in the beginning it was like, oh, my God, I can't believe I just did that. And now I, like, walk out with, like, $500 worth of stuff and it's, like, not, it doesn't even faze me anymore.
2: Mm. Yeah. I was going to say, you know, when you do that, you know who pays for it. We do. The other people, but then I realized I don't buy clothes. So you got to take all you want. Burn the store down. I don't care.
3: No drugs, huh, Heather?
10: Well, I smoke weed, but it's not like craziness.
2: Drinking, smoking weed, smoking cigarettes. She's 17. She's dabbling.
10: It's typical party life. Come on now.
3: Yeah, see, I just think there's something more here.
2: Well, let me get Drew. Let me weigh in here. You know what the vibe I get from... Heather,
3: yeah.
2: And interestingly enough, her name is Heather because it was. I was thinking of that movie Heathers, with all those just hot-looking rich chicks who didn't have anything to do with their lives, so they had to sort of infuse some excitement into it.
3: Strangely, with Winona Ryder in it.
2: Heather, yes,
3: in that film.
2: Very good point, Drew. See, we always come full circle and tie everything up on this show. Heather sounds to me. I'm picturing some Deb type.
3: Yeah.
2: Father makes a good money, but is never around.
3: This is a nephew to somebody.
2: She's bored, and she's restless, and she wants to be naughty, and she wants a little FU to daddy.
3: Yeah, I get all that, too. I'm with you.
2: Who's like an attorney
3: yeah,
2: and
3: you.
2: At the office too much.
3: Or police chief or
2: something.
3: And
2: she's trying to... But here's what I'm saying. Everything in her life is taken care of. She's not worried about eating. She's not worried about money for clothes, for food, for cars and stuff. So she's trying to interject some excitement into her dull life and some resentment.
3: But, I bet you. I get like, you know, sex addicts, something like addiction going on here.
2: Well,
3: I just get
2: Drew,
3: that.
2: She said cigarettes, booze, and weed. She's 17. What do you want her? That's not enough addiction?
3: Yeah, it's getting going. It's usually, I think this is all part of the whole thing getting going, the addiction.
2: Heather?
10: Mm-hmm.
3: Are you sexually active too, Heather?
10: Yeah.
3: Do you have lots of partners?
10: No, I just have a boyfriend.
3: And have you had multiple partners in the past?
10: No.
2: What's your dad do for a living?
10: He's an insurance agent.
2: Does he not pay enough attention to you?
10: No.
3: He insures stores against stealing.
10: No, he's in my life a lot. I live with my dad.
2: You do?
3: Or where's your mom?
10: I see her a lot, too, but they're divorced. They got divorced when I was young.
3: But how has he ended up with your dad?
10: I chose to. I used to switch off week to week.
3: So what is up with your mom?
10: I don't know. I think my dad, it was kind of a personal choice. Like, he's really into my life for, like, sports and stuff. So it was, like, he always gave me rides to school and stuff. So it was, like, easier. And he would have gotten lonely because my mom's, like, remarried.
3: Is he a drinker himself?
10: He was an alcoholic before I was born.
3: All right.
10: But
3: I think, Heather, I'd bet on this, that you've inherited that genetics. This just smacks of that to me. And that's why it's so rewarding to you to do these thrilling behaviors. Forget the dynamics that Adam, I agree with what Adam brought, you know, sort of the reason, but the fact that it is something so compelling to you is how your brain's made up. And this is a way of managing feelings, a way of feeling good about oneself when one needs arousal in order to feel good.
2: Well, what
3: when
2: should
3: one
2: she
3: feels
2: do?
3: Empty. Well,
2: maybe she should
3: man, these are hard things to
2: say. Heather, why don't you rent that movie Scared Straight? Where those guys, 700-pound black guys, are screaming at you, "Give me your mother effing shoes! Give me your shoes! Give me them! Not so proud now, are you? Don't you eyeball me! You eyeball me, son? Here's my eyeball. That's right. You know what goes on in the joint? You know what happened to my eye? You know what happened? You know this eye came out?
3: Adam, your 300-pound black man sounds like Tommy Vu.
2: Playing Parcheesi. Guy threw the dice. One of them got in a scratchy corner and got infected. But it could have been a shiv. Yeah, we had a rec hall. It's pretty nice. We got cable now. You're right in here. And let me tell you, the only law in here is the law of the jungle. Only strong survive and all those other cliches. Give me your shoes! What are you doing with all those condoms? You sell to friends?
3: Every ethnicity sort of distills down to Tommy Vu for you.
2: You crying, boy? You crying. You miss your mama, don't you? There's no mama in the joint. Mm-mm. Only aunts and grandmothers. Drew?
3: Yeah.
2: Don't you think she should rent Scared Straight?
3: Yeah, I almost feels empty to give her a recommendation because I know she's not going to do anything.
2: Well, tell her what you should tell her.
3: Until the consequences are so severe that she has to do something. And then meantime, her marijuana addiction is going to evolve.
2: Maybe I'll give her a little Scared Straight. Heather?
10: Yeah.
2: You lily ass! You lily white ass wouldn't last 10 seconds in the joint! I break you down like a shotgun, bitch!
10: What?
2: That's right. Huh? Yeah, all right. That's enough.
3: Heather, do you want to do something about this?
2: Yeah.
3: Heather?
2: Yeah.
3: Heather?
2: Yeah. Yeah! I have huge breasts!
3: What's that?
2: That's Minka.
3: Oh, it's Minka. They're all the same. All your ethnic type.
2: Well, how much?
3: Tommy Vu, Minka.
2: Yeah, all right. Put Tommy Vu and Minka in the same room and tell me how much they vary.
3: And the pharmacist and
2: they're all the same. They're all the same.
3: Black guy prisoner.
2: No, the black guy. That's different.
3: Oh, okay.
2: How dare you question my range? I was going, Anderson. We're playing back to back, so Drew knows what's going on here.
3: All right, Tommy Vu.
2: I have huge breasts and I'm skinny. I'm not fat.
3: Minka. Okay.
2: Here we go. What are you doing with all those condoms? You sell to friends?
3: Pharmacist. How about Tommy Vu? You do a Tommy Vu.
2: Listen, stereotypical Asian. What do you want? How much range do you think I have?
3: The black guy with the eyeball sounded the same.
2: How dare you? That was different.
3: All right, but Heather, this is going to, I would strongly urge you to see someone about this. You're going to end up like Winona Ryder getting busted and being a world of unhappiness. This is the beginning of a process.
2: Winona Ryder's a successful actress.
3: This is the beginning of a process that is progressive.
2: Yeah.
3: This is not going to get worse, and it's only until the consequences are profound that you would be likely to be willing to do something about this.
2: Yeah. You don't want to end up dating male models and living in extravagant houses up on the hill and going to parties with
3: and losing all that
2: with power brokers. Sean,
11: yeah,
2: you're 14.
11: D.
2: Hey.
11: You guys really got to play the Atom Boogie.
3: Oh yeah. Anderson. Yeah,
2: well, it's not called the Atom Boogie.
3: I haven't heard it.
11: Yeah.
2: Oh, you haven't?
3: The Atom Boogie?
2: It's not called the Atom Boogie.
11: Oh, it's not?
3: What's
2: or
3: it
2: maybe
3: called?
2: It is.
3: No.
2: I don't know what we call it.
3: You guys want to hear it?
2: Yeah.
3: Millionaire?
11: Oh, well,
3: Millionaire.
2: That's called Millionaire, right? Well, Sean, we'll play it after the break.
11: Okay.
2: You got a question, though?
11: Yeah, I got two, actually.
2: Are the short and long-term effects of mushrooms?
11: Right.
2: Is that two questions, the short and the long?
11: No, I got one other than that, too.
3: What's the other?
11: Can you answer the first one?
2: Okay, mushrooms get you really high, and long term they don't really know.
3: Long term, yeah, we don't really know. It
11: lasts like for 5 days.
2: No.
3: That's something else. Then it's triggered something.
2: You just get really high for like 8 hours.
3: If you have any kind of a locked in syndrome, that's a bad sign.
11: I meant the negative.
2: No, the negative is your side hurts because you were laughing your ass off watching infomercials all night.
3: I imagine you could trigger panic attacks and anxiety.
2: Yeah.
3: Are you having panic attacks?
11: Well, I haven't, I'm just, wondering, if I should don't.
2: Well, here's the problem, Sean. You're 14 years old.
3: Oh.
2: You're getting into hallucinogens.
3: Wait
2: a little while. Yeah. That's the kind of stuff you're supposed to do in college kind of thing.
11: Like a month or?
3: No, your brain is growing rapidly until at least 16.
11: Huh?
3: And the exposure to these kinds of drugs can, we believe, substantially impair its growth.
2: All right, what's number two?
11: Well, I have an asshole.
2: He was funny. He had kind of that. Drew, didn't they, when you were speaking to Sean, you didn't get kind of that jack-off gene going?
3: Oh, definitely.
2: Like sort of hair in the back of your neck standing up?
3: Absolutely.
2: That's what I was hoping. I don't want to talk to this guy feeling?
3: Yeah.
2: All right.
3: Yeah. Isn't that all callers, though? Tonight.
2: That's about 65 to 70% of them. But Sean, I don't know, Drew, you know what the tone is to that 14-year-old guy?
3: The jack-off guy?
2: Yeah, that tone. It's a cocky tone that immediately rubs you the wrong way.
3: Yeah.
2: They remind me, it's sort of, although I love this individual, reminds me of the guy from the computer commercial. You seen this young kid that got this whole campaign? Is it Dell?
3: Yeah. Right.
2: He's standing there talking about, Mrs. So-and-so, you should buy the Dell for your son because they all sound like him.
3: Yes.
2: Except for this guy's just sort of the nicer brother. They're the evil twin of this guy.
3: Yes, yes.
2: Thank you.
3: But these guys also seem so, they're like disrespectful. Not hostile, but so inappropriate. Inappropriate.
2: You don't like them.
3: Inappropriate.
2: Okay. We'll take a little break. We'll come back.
3: Oh, look at this.
2: And we'll, Ed is calling in from Monterey. He has a sandwich maker. Plugs into his truck cigarette lighter. We're going to finally get to the bottom of that one. And we'll hear the
3: millionaire.
2: The Adam Shuffle after this.

0: line.
1: Yeah, that's Drew. I'm Adam. Phone number 1-800-LOVE-191. Look at it, chicken it. Oh, shut up, you idiot. All right. Come on, Harrison. You can't slam the music off and show me that stuff. All righty. Geez, I'd like to take these headphones and line them with fur so I could wear them like earmuffs and warm my ass up in here. It is freezing in this studio. When we left off, we're going to talk to Ed. We're also going to hear the I'm a Millionaire. Is that what we're calling the Adam Boogie? Millionaire.
0: All right, let's hear it. I have not heard it yet.
1: Not heard it yet?
0: No. Nope.
1: Okay, this is the Millionaire, Adam Boogie. I'm going to say something amazingly profound right now. Blah, blah, blah.
2: Millionaire.
1: Blah, blah, blah, blah, blah.
0: My boyfriend literally.
3: Why?
1: All you screwed up people. You can't articulate yourself any better than that.
4: I did some gay porn
5: with my mother, who I had sex with.
0: Oh, come on. Oh, no.
1: He had a little yeasty on the peck-a-roo. All right, I'm giving you all sex starting now. I just got done whacking off to my mom.
4: Mommy?
1: The world is your oyster. I mean, because that's all the world is. Drew is so jealous of my
0: peckaroo.
1: I'm the smartest of all the blue-collar guys, and I'm stupid. The point is if I can do it, anyone can do it.
0: My boyfriend, literally a millionaire.
1: Yeah.
0: Oh, my God.
1: Yep, that's
0: Who did
1: me.
0: That?
1: Anderson did it.
0: Oh, my God, that is funny.
1: Yeah, it's a talent, that Anderson. Spent the whole weekend on it. Oh, you weren't here when it aired.
0: No.
6: He's an idiot.
1: You weren't even on the phone? Where were you?
0: I was in South America.
1: Oh, yeah. Good times. All right.
0: Let's, I like that.
1: Let's speak to
0: well done.
1: Ed.
7: Yes.
1: Ed is 40. Ed, do you drive a truck?
7: Yes, I do.
1: And you have that sandwich maker I've seen at the truck stops?
7: Well, actually, I'm sitting at a truck stop right now holding one in my hand because I've been listening to you for about a year, and you seem to lose a lot of sleep over it.
1: I do. Now, I'm picturing this thing as a sort of a hot plate with a top and a bottom on it, like where you'd make a grilled cheese.
7: Right. It's basically a cross between a waffle maker, and remember when you go camping, they have those sandwich presses that you use over the fire?
1: Yeah.
7: It's a cross between those two items.
1: Nice. And good for grilled cheese, maybe do a Reuben-type sandwich in there.
7: Better. God, anything you can have. They have frying pans and saucepans and coffee pots and heating pads and food warmers.
1: Nothing for the penis, though.
7: No, you could probably use a heating pad for that, though, huh?
1: Yeah, I guess in a pinch.
7: Especially with as cold it is over there for you guys tonight.
1: Oh, yeah, it's rough. I mean, it's twice as bad as it is out on the road, I'm sure. And what kind of rig do you drive?
7: I drive a Freightliner conventional.
1: 18-wheeler?
7: 18-wheeler.
1: And do you have that big sleeper compartment in the back?
7: That's right.
1: And is it roomy enough up there to get some sleep?
7: The newer ones have basically they're dual bunks. You have a bunk on the top and one on the bottom.
0: Wow.
7: About the size of a twin-size mattress.
0: Do you have a partner that you drive with?
7: Nah.
1: Well, why? Jesus.
0: But why? You mean so you just pull over the side of the road and sleep?
7: Yeah.
1: And how does that work? Do you worry? Does it lock up pretty good?
7: Yeah, you try to find places that are safe to park, you know.
0: Wouldn't it make sense to get a partner and just you could cover twice the territory?
1: Well, then you got to split the money.
0: Yeah, but you're working double time.
1: No, these guys
7: make less money that way.
1: Yeah, they just get themselves, they take some speed and they hit the road for 19 hours straight.
7: Now, with a partner, you end up driving less miles than you would solo because, like you say, you split it in half, but because there's two of you, you got more.
1: Well, it's after about 9 hours of me telling high school football stories, a guy just jump out the window. Man, who do you talk to, though? Let's go insane.
7: NPR and Dr. Drew and Adam Carolla.
1: All right. Hey, do you got that satellite radio?
7: No, I was looking at that at truck stop while I was here, though. It's awful expensive, though.
1: I know, but
7: you're the billionaire. How about buying me one?
1: All right. For every trucker.
0: Be queasy.
1: I will get one of those. I got one for Jimmy. He likes it. It's pretty cool. You get 100 stations. All right. Let's talk to Tom, who's 13. Tom?
3: Hello?
1: What's up?
3: Wow. I'm on the air.
4: You are, Tom.
3: Yes.
4: Yes.
3: Okay. I don't masturbate, I guess, what you would call normally. I can't get off any other way than, like, humping a chair or something.
1: Don't believe him.
3: You, I'm not lying.
0: No, I kind of do. Let's see. You mean...
1: What
0: you
1: kind
0: mean
1: of
0: you
1: chair?
3: Huh? Well, I have a chair right in front of my computer, so, you know, I'm surfing the net. It's a, you know, it's a pretty padded chair.
0: You mean like you put yourself between the pads of the chair and the... Is that what you mean?
3: Or
0: you
3: no,
0: just rub up against it?
3: It's like an office.
0: All right, we gotta go to break. Hold on a second. Hold on, Tom.
1: Oh, it's an office chair. Well, now I can see him raping it.
0: Yeah. I don't get it.
1: I thought he meant like an

0: was a yawn that I turned into some excitement, Drew. Oh, now Drew's yawning.
1: Can't help it.
0: Loveline, 1-800-LOVE-191. Tom.
1: Tom Hump's office chairs.
0: He's 13. He does not masturbate using his hand. He uses things like chairs, like when he gets on the computer and looks
1: at
0: them.
1: That was a nice sound. Thank you.
0: Looks at things, yeah. Now, we're asking him how he humped that office chair.
1: Tom?
2: Hello?
0: How do you do that?
1: Just rub up against it?
0: Help him.
2: Basically.
0: Oh, like, Drew. Why do you have to do that, Drew?
1: Just ask him.
0: Why? I'm saying to him, explain to us how you do this.
1: You know what?
0: And then you slide in and say you just rub up against it, and he goes, yeah, basically.
1: Because,
0: and now we're done.
1: Because you know how our callers are.
0: No.
1: It's 5 minutes.
0: I know how you are. I want to know how he does this.
1: All right.
0: Rub up against it doesn't mean anything to me.
2: Okay, well, you can tilt the back so that it's almost a flat slope with the seat, and basically you just turn around and hump the chair, you know, rub up and down.
0: You lay on it after it's reclined?
2: Yeah.
0: Forward, facing forward?
2: No,
0: then
2: the back is too high, but sideways to the monitor of the computer.
0: Are you on your belly?
1: You happy now?
2: Yeah.
0: You're on your belly. Damien, demonstrate on the piece of office furniture here.
1: Oh, here's the chair.
0: Phone screener Damien has a chair. Oh, you're going in backside.
1: No.
0: Damien.
1: I think I'm going to vomit, by the way.
0: Put your dork in a pencil sharpener.
2: Ow.
0: Okay, so Drew was right. I have no idea what you're doing to this chair, but once you start getting used to your hand, because you can't take that chair camping.
2: Well, I've never been able to, have an orgasm before with my hand.
0: Okay, well, you're 13.
1: How many times have you done it with a chair?
2: A lot,
1: okay.
2: I masturbate like once a day.
0: Mm. Oh, on the chair?
2: Yeah.
0: Who else uses that chair?
2: Just me.
0: Just you?
2: Yeah.
0: Okay. The chair must be a mess.
2: No.
0: Must look like a cupcake when you're done with it.
2: No.
0: Okay. All right. Well, start using your hand. Just go ahead.
1: Problem solved. You're releasing him to use the hand, yes?
0: Well, here's what I'm saying. At 13, I remember when I was just getting started, you have no technique. You don't know what to do.
1: Mm.
0: And here's the danger. You ever see those people that tie their shoes a weird way?
1: Because you're getting that habit.
0: My dad does this. He ties his shoe in a really retarded way. Only the Corollas could figure out a slow way to tie a shoe.
1: Mm.
0: He actually kills time tying a shoe. But he does this thing where he makes the loop and he like threads the other side through. He doesn't do it in a normal way. Well, and now the guy's been doing it for 70 years this way. He's probably lost 5 years of his life tying his shoes. Although he probably wears slippers these days. But the point is... that's me. Once you get going on something, it's hard to get off it. So start working the hand in. Find a lotion you like. Sarah?
3: Yeah.
0: You're 24.
3: Yes.
0: What's up?
3: My boyfriend and I broke up this summer.
0: Mm-hmm.
3: And I'm just kind of having a hard time dealing with it.
1: How long were you dating him?
3: 2.5 years.
1: Was it a long-distance relationship?
3: Yeah.
1: Over how long period of that 2 years was it long distance? Whole time?
3: Most of it, actually.
1: How far away did he live?
3: In London.
1: How often did you see him?
3: Average about every 4 to 6 months.
1: That's not a relationship.
0: Yeah, so you've missed him twice so far.
1: Yeah, that's not a relationship, Sarah. Why do you let something like that obsess you?
3: I don't know.
0: Well, maybe you're depressed.
3: Yeah.
1: Oh, yeah.
0: Yeah. Well, did he break up with you?
3: Mm-hmm.
1: Well, there was no relationship. Did he even have to break up? Did he?
0: Maybe he broke up with you 6 months before you knew it.
3: Maybe.
0: And how'd you meet this guy?
3: It was just sort of a chance thing, I guess.
1: On the web?
3: Yeah.
1: Sure.
0: Why is it we can never get an answer? How'd you meet this guy who lives in London?
1: A chance thing.
0: Just a chance thing. Oh, yes. When I close my eyes, I now have a vivid and graphic picture of how you guys met.

0: internet, huh?
1: Yes.
0: How old is he?
1: He's 19, going to be 20 pretty soon.
0: Mm-hmm. You're 24. That's too young.
1: Yeah, I know. It's not like a big surprise that it's over. It's just...
0: Well, what's up, baby? What's gone wrong with your life that you're dating teenagers who live in the U.K.?
2: You're fat.
0: Oh. Hmm? Yeah? True? Is true right? Are you a little bit overweight?
1: Yeah.
0: Yeah. And so you've gone abroad to London where they don't care as much about that stuff. This is a good time to focus on you, Sarah. You know, diet, lose a little weight, get some exercise, do a little better at your job.
2: See if you can
0: attract some guys stateside.
2: What do you do for a living, Sarah?
1: I'm a sales assistant.
0: Okay. How's work going?
1: Just fine.
0: Are you living out of the house?
1: Yeah.
0: You have a roommate?
1: No.
0: Do you have any friends?
1: Yeah, I've got friends.
2: Do you date, meet any guys?
1: No.
0: No, she's depressed because she doesn't think she's going to find anybody else.
2: Yeah.
1: Well, I don't want to.
0: Well, you're in love with Nigel?
1: No.
0: Well, why don't you want to meet anybody else?
1: I'm not sure. I just...
0: Well, you're depressed. All right?
2: Sarah, you have some problem with intimacy that you could fall in love with someone that you don't have a relationship with, and then... as a result of that not working out in some sort of idealized fantasy, condemn all relationships. I don't want any relationships. I can't stand this
0: anymore. I'm picturing the kid from HR Puffin Stuff.
1: No.
2: With the flute?
0: Yeah, Freddy, the magical flute. Did he look like that kid?
1: No.
0: Hmm. How about Davy Jones from the Monkees? Did he look like that?
1: No.
0: Hmm. I'm out of guesses.
1: He was about 5'8".
0: Hmm? All right.
1: Dark hair, blue eyes.
0: Dark hair, page boy.
1: No, blonde hair, blue
0: eyes. Oh, okay. Well, he was 19, way too young for a sophisticated woman like yourself. So, Sarah.
1: Yeah.
0: How much overweight are you?
1: Quite a bit.
0: Well, what are you?
1: I don't know. It's been a long time since I've actually been weighed.
0: Well, let's say 250?
1: Yeah.
0: Okay. Damn, bitch!
3: No, that's not me. I mean, that's me, but...
0: Oh, she can't hear that, Anderson? Can they never hear it?
3: Well, they usually can. I just decided not.
0: Oh, okay. Interesting. Hey, Sarah.
1: What?
0: All right, so you know what you need to do? You need to exercise. And you need to not wallow in your own misery. You need to get out. You need to start taking walks, and you need to move a little.
2: There's something very, very wrong with your...
0: And you're depressed.
2: You're depressed, and there's something very wrong with your sense of yourself in relationships.
0: And it's not about this guy. It's about you. So what can you do?
1: I don't know.
0: Well, you're going to have to pull yourself up and get going. Yeah, I'm sorry. I don't want to sound like, I'm an instructor at a fat camp or something. But and I use all those cliches about pulling yourself up by your own bootstraps and all that. But you're a depressed person. Well, you love fat camp, don't you, Lardos?
2: You need to find a way to...
0: I would be good at that.
2: To establish real connections with people who actually care about you. You need some real relationships. And using their support, then you need to pull yourself up by the bootstraps and do some things, make some change, take some risk.
0: But you can't pull yourself up by the bootstraps if you're 300 pounds.
2: You can't do it by yourself.
0: The straps will break. Yeah. You gotta start moving. I know what it's like. Drew, you've been depressed.
2: Ugh.
0: What would you say you've been depressed? 48 out of your 47 years?
2: No, about 20.
0: Right. And you want to do nothing. You want to eat and watch TV. And the only thing that makes you feel better is the thing you want to do the least, which is get up and move.
2: I can remember one point when I was trying to make decisions about things, I'm looking up at a wall, like a brick wall that went to infinity. Couldn't see the top of it. And I had to just go one like brick at a time and just start trying to climb it.
0: Oh, I thought you were actually looking at a wall.
2: One brick.
0: I see.
2: Just start out.
0: Well, look, I know it sounds like trite and cliche, but you just got to start like moving and sweating and doing. Just start doing stuff. And forget about this 19-year-old from the UK, for Christ's sake. Sam?
4: Yes.
0: You're 44?
4: Yes.
0: What's up?
4: I was just kind of curious about an addictive personality and where you go from there. I mean, my entire life, I think I've been addicted to one thing or another, No, I'm not. I'm not a sleazebag or anything. I've maintained a job. I have a home. I have kids. But it's like everything I do, I get addicted to. I mean, whether it be cocaine, I probably snorted more cocaine than most people have seen in their life, and I survived that. I passed that. Then I go.
0: Well, wait a minute.
2: No, you just switch.
0: What if you saw like Scarface like six times?
4: Okay, well maybe not as much as Scarface, but right, real close.
0: Yeah.
2: No, you just transfer over to something else. That's not passing
4: exactly.
2: That's just cross addicting.
4: Even if it's gambling. I mean, now it, no matter what it is.
2: Yeah, well it's not a personality. It's a biology, and unless you have that biology treated, it progresses.
4: What do you mean biology?
2: It's the addiction is a disorder of the reward centers in the brain. And it's a genetic predisposition that once you sort of throw the switch on those primitive cells in that reward system, they perpetuate a drive that grows with time. And it's a part of your brain that does not have logic, does not have reason. It's outside of your conscious influence entirely. It just creates drive. And it also anticipates a certain level of reward. And the longer you're exposed to these things, the higher the level of reward that part of the brain requires.
0: Drew, I don't think she understood anything you just said.
2: Yeah.
0: Do you think she did?
2: I don't know.
4: This way.
0: Sam?
4: Yes?
0: Sam,
4: hello?
0: Sam the female?
4: Hello?
0: Did you understand what Drew was saying?
4: Yeah, I understood completely, but how do you stop it? I mean, how do you stop it?
2: You get treatment. You get treated. You've had this disease your whole life. It's going to take quite some time to undo it. You've got to go somewhere and get treated.
4: You mean go see a psychologist?
2: No, I mean go to a comprehensive chemical dependency program.
0: Why? She's not hooked on anything now. Is she?
4: Well, yeah, I am. Of course. Now I'm doing methamphetamine.
0: Same
4: thing.
2: You have to be treated. It will not stop without treatment.
0: Close your eyes. Can you see, Sam? You have kids?
4: Yes.
0: Oh, how old are they?
4: But I'm a good mother. See, that's just it. I mean, I do this really secretly. I mean, it's... No, I'm
0: right.
4: Kidding you.
0: As opposed to, who, Medusa?
4: No, yeah. I'm not kidding. I belong to the PTA, the whole works. I mean, believe me, I have this all down to a science.
2: Sam, I know you feel like it's secretive, but it's just two sentences into this phone call, we knew you're an addict.
4: So, really?
0: Yeah. All right, babe. So how are your kids? Are your kids doing okay?
4: My kids are great.
0: All right.
4: They really are. They're great. They're A students.
0: All right, real quick. What are their names? Fast.
4: Now, come on. I'm not going to tell you that.
0: All right. You don't know, do you?
4: You know one of them,
0: but you don't know the other one.
4: All right. Maybe I don't.
0: Okay. You know, you call the one Blondie.
4: No, I'm not
0: Red.
4: Blonde.
0: No, not you. Your kid.
4: Oh. What does that mean?
0: Okay, baby. You lose your sense of humor when you get high a lot, too, don't you?
4: She
0: sounds like Fred Sanford. All right, baby, you got to get into some treatment now. You can't be doing a bunch of speed and trying to raise kids. All right? Yeah. Where's your husband?
4: He's at home.
0: He's home?
4: Yeah.
0: Okay, you guys doing okay?
4: Yeah.
0: What's he into?
4: What is he into? Well, he does. I mean, he does a few things, but he's not like crazy. I'm not that. We are crazy for doing it. That's what I'm saying. I know that it's a dead end.
0: Yeah, he's an addict too.
4: Yeah.
0: Like your kids are being.
4: He smokes pot.
2: Yeah, he's beer marijuana.
0: Your kids are being raised by a couple of addicts. Come on, that's horrible. You got to get some help now.
2: Do something about that.
0: Yeah, you're 44. What do you want to get high? Yep. You've been getting high for 30 years. That's not enough?
4: Yeah, it is enough.
0: Don't you think 30 years of getting high, you haven't got your fill? Come on, baby. It's time to grow up. You have 44 years young. Yeah, that's a good one. Yeah, so you got to get into a program now. You got to get serious about this, Sam.
4: So where do you find these programs? What are they called? What do you call them?
2: Chemical Dependency Treatment Center. Just call local hospital and ask if they have chemical dependency treatment. And you want a comprehensive program.
0: It's amazing when you make it 44 years and you just never heard anything, you don't know anything. I guess that's what drugs is, right?
2: That's when you're just focused on drugs, nothing else matters. You know, nothing else really gets in.
0: So you're either high or you're focused on drugs.
2: Yeah.
0: Or both.
2: Yeah, you're busy pursuing drugs, thinking about drugs.
0: It's weird. It's as if you've been a gymnast in the former Soviet Union for 30 years, and you didn't know there was a man on the moon,
2: right.
0: And you never heard of anything, and everything's new. This would be a kind of interesting way to go through life.
2: It is. As a workaholic, I can tell you, I missed those 10 years when I was working excessively.
0: Yeah, but you're lucid at least.
2: But
0: you can absorb information.
2: Now I can, but I still don't know what happened for those 10 years. That's what you can be asked about all the time.
0: Yeah, but the only thing she knows is how many grams are in an 8-ball.
2: Right.
0: Was that 3.5? And we never did figure out why they call them 8-balls if it's a gram. You know, if it's like 3.5 grams.
2: Eighth of an ounce.
0: Was it 1/8 of an ounce?
2: Yeah.
0: Is it 3.5 grams and a
2: 24
0: grams?
2: 24 ounces. 24. I don't know.
0: Figure this out.
2: Yeah.
0: Okay.
2: Look at the dictionary.
0: Not every answer's in the dictionary.
2: Yeah, let's see what this one is. Shall
0: Tracy?
5: Yeah.
0: You're 21?
5: Yeah.
0: What's up?
5: I've got a problem with my relationships.
0: Alrighty.
5: Every time I start to date anybody and they get interested in semi-serious, I just drop them. And last year, in January, I got pregnant.
0: Oh boy.
5: And the father, you know, he's not around anymore. And so basically I was single for a year. And I thought, you know, this problem would go away because I understood how it felt being lonely and needing somebody.
0: Mm-hmm.
5: But,
2: so you have the child?
5: Yes, yes, she's here with me right now.
2: And so you need someone to help you with that child, or something?
5: No, I'm very sad. You know, I'm going to medical school. Well, I'm about to go to medical school. I'm taking my prerequisites right now, so I don't need a man to support me. It's just, you know, I would like to have a mate, you know. And I started dating a guy in this December, and it's happening again. He's becoming less attractive, and little things that he's doing is getting on my nerves, and obviously it's me.
2: Yeah, you've got some real intimacy problems.
5: Yeah, really? You think so?
2: Yeah. Profound.
0: I thought she was being sarcastic.
2: Yeah,
0: I
2: did.
0: She said, really?
5: I'm being serious. Cause
0: no, I know you are. That's the scary part.
5: Shut up.
0: Yeah, you do. You got intimacy problems.
5: Yeah?
2: Here's a book for you.
0: You can't tolerate people tolerating you.
5: Exactly.
0: That's my problem.
2: Here's a book for you called Dreams of Love and Fateful Encounters. Go read that book. It talks very nicely about how this is all put together in your brain.
0: They have it.
5: Give me that title again.
2: Dreams of Love and Fateful Encounters.
5: Okay.
2: Okay, and you read that, and you're a smart person. That's a very, very accurate rendition of how your head works.
5: Okay, so you think I could overcome this or something?
2: The purpose of reading that book will be to convince you that you need to get some help.
5: Okay, and because how would I go about getting home?
2: Well, you're a student now. You go to student health services, mental health services. This is probably issues of attachment. And,
5: yeah, because I had some extremely bad alcoholic parents.
2: Ooh, there you go.
0: You going to be a doctor?
5: Yeah, hopefully.
2: Not a nurse?
5: I don't really want to be a nurse, but if I had to, I'd be an RN.
2: That was a joke for Adam.
0: Yeah, only crazy bronze are nurses.
5: Whatever.
0: Where are you going to school?
5: UTA.
0: All right. Didn't we go there?
2: Yeah.
0: All right. Good times there, baby. I was just thinking of Dee Dee Pfeiffer's husband.
2: Who's in it? Oh, no, wait a minute.
0: Oh, Jesus, did I have to bite my tongue. There's nothing. Drew doesn't want any. Drew believes that now that he's a doctor, no one else can be one.
2: No, it's not that.
0: Yeah, that's what it is.
2: No, it's not that.
0: And I make fun of everyone who goes to junior college. And we're talking to Dee Dee Pfeiffer, and she was saying that her husband was such a normal guy. Great guy, not in the industry. And I said, what's he do for a living? She goes, well, he's a dentist. Well, not quite a dentist, but just about. And Drew said, what was he going to? What was your question?
2: I said, where's he going to dental school? Well, USC, UCLA. After those guys,
0: he was going to junior college at the time. That was a problem. But essentially, I was as close to being a dentist as he was. I think Damien was actually closer to being a dentist because he
2: went to a dentist.
0: You own floss? Yeah, I think you're closer. Oh, no. No. Interesting. So we didn't say anything, but, you know, it's hard for me not to say something when I hear about junior college. And she's a very nice woman. And he, by all accounts, he seemed like a nice enough guy. But I just heard junior college, and I almost had to say something. But I minded my P's and Q's.
2: Hey, he hadn't fallen asleep yet then?
0: He hadn't fallen asleep yet on the sofa.
2: He was asleep for the second half. Too.
0: I know. I have a way of doing that to people. Martha?
6: Uh-huh.
0: You're 18?
6: Yes.
0: You're a virgin?
6: Yes.
0: Boyfriend is tired of trying to have sex with you?
2: No, no.
6: Not really tired.
2: He tried to.
0: I mean, he tried to have sex with you. He's not tired of trying to convince you.
2: He can't make it happen.
6: Oh, no, like, we tried and it's like, I don't know, like, we'll be to the point, and once he's about to, like, just go through there, it's just like, stop and get away from me.
2: Have you had any sexual abuse or any trauma or anything that would make you freak out about that?
6: Well, when I was 13, I almost got raped by my own uncle, and...
2: That's nice. You were do you deal with that at all? Do you have any treatment for that?
6: Well, I really never, like, went to therapy for it or anything, because I just, like...
2: Anything happened to you before that?
6: No.
2: You sure?
6: Yeah.
0: Well, other than being raised in a sort of environment the uncle's going to have a pass at her at 13.
2: Wow.
0: What happened? How did it break up? How come he didn't rape you?
6: Because I guess he was in drugs or something. I guess he was...
2: Yeah, but how did it not happen?
6: He, at the end, like, he had told me, like, when I had all my clothes off and everything, he was, like, grabbing my legs and kissing me in my legs and everything. I guess he just, like, suddenly reacted and goes, he noticed, he knew what he was doing, and he just, like, stood there and...
0: Right.
6: He goes, oh, put your clothes back on, I'm sorry.
0: Yeah, that happened to me, yeah. Let's just have, just give me a hand job. Does that, he didn't settle for that.
6: No.
0: Okay. Well, I don't know. Something struck him. I guess that's good. Yeah. That's a little weird.
6: No, but that doesn't, like, that happened to me when I was 13, and I just, like, put it off, like, think about it. But when I'm with my boyfriend, it doesn't come to my head, so it's like...
0: No, but it goes to your vagina.
2: Right. It's still affecting you.
6: Yeah, like, and I feel like, sometimes, I feel bad because sometimes, like, when we'll be together, like... I'll get it started, and it's like, I can't finish it.
0: All right. Are you using any birth control?
6: Oh, no, no.
2: Why not?
6: Because, I don't know, I haven't really done anything yet.
2: Or will you?
0: You're gonna.
2: If you're going to, you better get on the pill, right? Or at least have the emergency contraceptive pill.
6: Oh, yeah, that's true. That's true, but I was like, I don't know, it's weird.
2: All right, you got to take it a month before you can actually be protected.
6: I didn't know that.
2: Yeah, so let's get on it, okay?
0: Hey, baby.
6: Huh?
0: Oh, look, how long have you been with this guy?
6: For 6 months. I've known him for, like, a couple of years.
0: 6 months, okay. You love him?
6: Too much.
0: Too much?
6: Yes.
0: Okay, but look, here's the plan.
6: Mm-hmm.
0: What are you doing right now? Are you in high school?
6: No, I'm actually going to college.
0: Junior college.
6: Yeah.
0: All right, that's not college.
6: Oh, well.
0: Yes. What are you going to do? Go to that junior college for 14 years?
6: No, I'm going to Bakersfield College right now. I'm going to go be a teacher's development teacher for teachers, student development. No.
0: All right. Okay.
6: Yeah.
0: You won't be able to do any of that if this guy gets you pregnant.
6: Oh, I know that.
0: And it will work out soon, and you won't be prepared. So go down to Planned Parenthood. You're a smart girl. You're in college. And you go get yourself some birth control and get that worked out. Then you just relax with the guy. I mean, you work into it. I'm sure Martha's seen a little chaos in her day with the crazy drugged up uncle and everything, and God
2: probably
0: knows what
2: she
0: else.
2: She really likes this guy. If
0: but
2: he's
0: she,
2: a decent guy,
0: she loves the guy.
2: She can overcome this.
0: And it's sort of familiarity. And once you get it down, you'll be fine. But again, birth control. Okay, we'll take ourselves a little break. We'll be back. That's my song. My theme, baby. See that pumping out of my Ferraris? I pull out in front of the club with the Targa top stowed in the back. Chicks checking me out. Leather jacket on. Driving gloves, perhaps. Tipperillo cigar coming out of my mouth. Paparazzi snapping shots. Jump out of the Ferrari speed racer style. Slide across the hood, and then it's right over the velvet rope. This way, Mr. Corolla. Now he's in the club. Making my way through the crowd. Bartender knows me. Of course, my favorite drink. Martini, extra dry. Served, not shaken. Slides it down the end of the bar. A couple of hot supermodels have checked me out. They want to ride in the Ferrari.
2: Huh?
0: But I back them off
2: what?
0: A little bit.
2: He says what? Huh? Oh, we're back on the air. Okay. No.
0: You didn't hear my story, Drew?
2: Oh, yeah, I did. Oh, yeah.
0: Okay. Sometimes I don't think you're listening, you know?
2: No. Don't start it again, please.
0: Michael?
7: Hello.
0: You're 23?
7: Yeah, what's going on, guys?
0: What's up?
7: Man, I'm glad to finally get on the show. I've tried calling a lot, and finally, it's great to talk to you guys.
0: Good to have you on.
7: Just wanted to let you know, Adam, I love your comedy. And, Dr. Drew, I wish you were my doctor, man.
2: All right, Mike.
0: Thank you.
2: What's up there, buddy?
7: Actually, I was just calling because, a couple reasons. Been having a problem with, I think, depression lately. Could be for a few reasons. I'm not really too sure. But, I have a bottle of, Wellbutrin, about a month and a half supply that I was going to start taking. And I just wanted to get your thoughts on that, Dr. Drew.
2: Well, depression is not, if you really are having a major depressive episode, it has about a 20% chance of being fatal. So if you take any other medical condition and say it's a 1 in 5 chance of dying from it, you're not going to run around treating yourself.
0: Well,
2: and these medications are actually very difficult to manage. There's no way you can assess them yourself, whether or not they're having an adequate effect. You need an objective monitoring.
0: Well, where did you get the Wellbutrin?
7: I actually got it. It was my brother's. But just kind of give you a background on it. About 3.5 years ago, I started taking it to quit smoking. And it worked for a while, of course. I mean, I quit smoking for about 4 months, but eventually started. And about 6 months ago, I went to see my doctor. I was having problems with anxiety. And I was first taking Zoloft for a while, but I had just awful side effects from that, so I discontinued taking it. And he wanted to switch me to Wellbutrin. I was a little wary about switching to another antidepressant. I was a little concerned about the side effects, but you know, from listening to the show, that's kind of one of the ones that you recommend, Dr. Drew.
2: It doesn't have the sexual side effects, but if you're having a lot of anxiety, it's not necessarily the best one for you.
0: Well, Drew, what if he took a pill in the morning?
2: Well, I don't even know if he has depression.
0: Right.
2: You understand? I mean, is there anything else going on? Are you doing drugs or?
7: Well, I mean, I have been on, and this is one of the other things that I was talking about. I've been taking narcotic painkillers for about 3 months
2: All right,
7: now.
2: Forget it. Forget the antidepressants. Forget it.
0: What are you saying? Forget it?
2: Forget it. No way it's going to have any effect. You need to deal with that first.
7: Yeah.
2: Period.
7: I'm actually about to start weaning off of it next week.
2: Well, when you've been off it, you're in a recovery program, and you're 6 months, 60 days sober. If you're still having depression, you're going to feel like just crap for 60 days, and you're going to feel an intense dysphoria, depression that's profound. They usually will go away by itself, about 60 to 80% of the time.
0: All right, buddy. Good luck.
2: So
0: we're all behind you.
2: You don't have depression at this point. At this point, all I know you have is opiate addiction. So we'll see if it actually turns out to be a depression.
0: Terrell?
8: Yes.
0: You're 30?
8: Yes, I am.
0: Yes, you have our eight-ball answer?
8: Yeah, because it's about the size of a golf ball. If you cut an ounce into 8 pieces...
2: Yeah,
8: it weighs 3.5 grams.
0: 8 pounds. You doing blow?
8: Goodbye.
0: You doing blow right now?
2: Terrell, his question was how many grams in an eighth of an ounce?
8: In an eighth of an ounce?
2: 8 ball.
8: 3.5.
2: That's what we asked.
0: 3.5 in a 8 ball.
8: That's right.
0: And what is an 8 ball? Is that an eighth?
8: Yes, an eighth of an ounce.
0: All right.
2: Oh, man, his nose sounds, maybe he sounds like a little
0: bit. Maybe he's really high. Terrell, are you doing blow now?
8: No, I don't do blow.
0: They just sell it?
8: No. I can get it for you.
0: All right.
2: Speed.
0: How much? What are you doing? What drugs are you doing?
8: Just smoke weed.
0: Oh, okay.
2: No speed.
8: No.
0: How much is coke an a gram now?
8: A gram?
0: Mm-hmm.
8: About $40.
0: Ooh. Gotta get into that. Mental note. Get into coke.
8: No, I don't do coke. I go to sleep.
0: No. Okay, buddy. What's going on with Terrell in his life, by the way? And Drew, stop throwing that pen. Terrell?
8: Yes.
0: What happened to your plan?
8: My plan of?
0: Life.
2: Being a dentist.
0: What's going on, buddy?
8: I live in a small town where nothing happens.
0: Okay. Are you able to work?
8: Oh, yeah, I work.
0: All right.
2: What do you do?
8: I'm a cook.
0: Okay. What kind of cook?
2: A lot of addiction.
8: Short order cook.
0: Short order?
8: Yeah.
0: Yeah, that's a tough job, man.
8: It is.
0: Yeah. Does the time pass quickly or does it go slowly?
8: Depends on if I'm busy or not.
0: You're busy, it goes by pretty good?
8: Yeah, if you're cooking burgers and flipping steaks all night, then yeah, it goes pretty fast.
0: Yeah.
2: You do that smoking pot every night?
8: If as often as I can.
0: Okay.
8: Kind of mellow it out.
0: Jeez, I could go for a Denver omelet right about now.
8: I don't do breakfast.
0: Oh, you don't?
8: No.
0: No. I really
8: I don't
0: want
8: like
0: a Denver
8: getting up
0: omelet.
8: Early.
0: Yeah. You know, they should have an omelet named after California. I don't want other cities
8: California
0: or states.
8: Omelet?
0: Well, like L.A. omelet. You know, like...
2: San Diego omelet.
0: San Diego. Why does Denver get their own omelet? And then there's other ones. There's that kind of Southwest stuff, but that's just regions, you know. I think L.A. is a big enough city where we should have our own omelet.
2: Doesn't roll off the tongue quite as nicely.
0: Yeah, give
2: I
0: me
2: a Tucson omelet.
0: Give me an L.A. omelet. L.A. omelet sounds like there'd be...
2: Vegas omelet. That rolled.
0: L.A. omelet would be like a syringe and a piece of shopping cart in there. Like that doesn't sound right, does
2: no,
0: it?
2: No, it doesn't.
0: Oh, well, what's in it? Well, one of those bean bags, a SWAT team fires at a hostile crowd, and a syringe. Oh, and Jack cheese. See, I go for that Denver omelet.
2: Santa Barbara omelet?
0: You know how I get my omelets, Drew? It's a hot tip for all you Loveline listeners who enjoy your omelets. You get them scrambled. It's nicer that way.
2: As opposed to flipped.
0: Yeah, flipped. Flipped, you kind of, it's kind of, you get that rubbery outside, and then all the innards are sort of watery and in there. You get the whole thing scrambled together, much nicer. Much more consistent. You know what I'm saying? Yeah. Hey, Drew, I'm trying to help.
2: Hey, I'm hungry.
0: I know.
2: Dina.
9: Yes.
2: Hi, what's going on?
9: Back in 94, when I was in college, I had Bell's palsy on the left side of my face. Uh-huh. And they diagnosed it as like a sinus infection. But they didn't, I mean, doctors were bringing in medical books and reading them to me, which didn't make me feel very good.
2: Yeah, Dina, there really is no definitive known cause of Bell's palsy. It's thought to be a virus.
0: Is your face paralyzed, or is it tick, or
2: no,
0: what?
2: No, it just goes out. Whole side
9: but
2: goes
9: actually,
2: out.
9: On Friday, the right side of my face went paralyzed. The left side healed in 6 weeks back in 94, but on Friday... It happened again to the right
2: side. Okay, I would urge you to see an infectious disease specialist.
9: Okay, because I read on the internet that they found like herpes simplex 1 maybe the cause, so I don't get cold sores.
2: Well,
9: my face goes numb.
2: There's a number of viruses, some of them varying degrees of seriousness, that have been associated with recurrent cranial nerve palsies, and a facial nerve is one of the cranial nerves. In the,
9: okay, so this is, you know, it's no fun, but...
2: Yeah, there's something going on here.
0: What do you look like when you have it?
9: I look like Popeye, because I try to smile, and it's like halfway.
0: Yeah. Couldn't you just, you know, form a piece of plastic you could put in your mouth to prop up the sagging side?
9: That would help.
2: Like Jack Nicholson when he played the Joker or something?
0: Yeah. Hey, you know what they say, though? I mean, this, you know... There's maybe you can make some lemonades out of the Bell's palsy lemons, but you know, they say when, you know, people get like facial paralysis, they don't get the wrinkles. You know, they don't get all the crow's feet and everything because they're not smiling or laughing.
2: Right.
0: You know, all those wrinkles that are in your face are basically from you scrunching it up.
2: Right.
0: A little piece of notebook paper.
2: It's good.
0: If you just sit there at that sort of...
2: It's all flat.
0: ...drooling with that kind of, I can't control my bladder look.
2: That's why you put that toxin.
0: That Botox.
2: Botox toxin, yeah.
0: Yeah. It makes you can't move anything.
2: That's right. The muscles are flaccid. But listen, there are... You know, there are disorders of bone that can cause the bone to grow in around the facial nerve, like growth hormones creating tumors from the pituitary gland.
0: Yeah.
2: Their HIV has been associated with recurrent cranial nerve palsy. So it really needs a very thorough evaluation.
0: Well, so get that. Yes?
2: Yes.
0: Okay. I wouldn't mind a little of that Bell's palsy. Give me an excuse, you know.
2: For what?
0: You
2: not
0: know,
2: to work?
0: People tell you stories and they want a reaction.
2: You have to not work. And they'd be like,
0: I couldn't work?
2: You can work here. You do radio, of course.
0: I can do radio, but not TV.
2: Yeah.
0: Why? I couldn't be the Bell's palsy guy.
2: Remember Ralph Nader when he had that?
0: No, I don't remember when Ralph Nader had that. Ralph Nader looks like he's had it since he was bar mitzvahed. All right, let's say we got to take a break. But Eric?
10: Yeah.
0: You're 23?
10: Yes.
0: And... Your girlfriend's dad touched your penis?
10: Yeah.
0: Well, how did he do this?
10: Well, I just met him. We were leaving, and then as we were going out the door, he said, you know, have her back by midnight. And she kind of walked down the steps. And then when I came out, I was being ready to walk out, and he turned around and just kind of, he didn't, like, grab it, but he just kind of tapped it and, like, kind of lifted up a little bit.
2: You mean, like, grabbed your nuts and said, you better take care of her?
10: Right. That's kind of how I took it. I don't know.
2: You understand what I'm saying?
10: Issues or problems or what? I don't know.
0: Well, wait a minute. You're saying it wasn't a gay move, it was a Godfather kind of move.
2: It's like, yeah, it'll tear your nuts off if you make the wrong move.
0: Interesting. You want to hear my Godfather impersonation?
2: All right.
0: Why you buy all these condoms? You use enough for a whole regiment. You bad for business, Round Eye. Huh? Not bad. Love in the love line. I'm Adam, that's true. Right back to the phones. Eric?
11: Yeah.
0: All right, so how long you been dating this girl whose father touched your genitalia as you left to take her on a date?
2: You'd met him?
11: Yeah, that was the first time.
2: Now, again, was he sort of grabbing your junk like, you know, this is mine if you misstep with my daughter?
11: No, he just kind of like reached over and like patted it and like just kind of lifted it up a little bit and like grab it. But
2: Is he crazy?
11: I don't know. He seemed like he was pretty straightforward.
0: How's she doing? Is he married?
11: Yeah, he's married.
2: Either way, no matter what his intent is, seems like the kind of guy you want to stay away from.
0: Just steer clear of him.
2: No matter what.
0: Focus on her. And
2: it just seems very inappropriate, no matter what his intent.
0: Right.
2: Right?
0: Yeah. Yeah, I think so. You want to hear my Joe Pesci from Raging Bull?
2: I think I know how it's going to go.
0: You ever heard my Joe Pesci? You ever see Raging Bull?
2: Yeah.
0: There was that...
2: Hit Me Again?
0: There's a scene, right. Yeah. There's a scene where he was in there with De Niro, and he De Niro kept saying to hit him. And he said he didn't want to hit him.
2: Yeah.
0: All right, that's the scene I'm going to do. Why you buy all these condoms? What's wrong? How many penis you have? You have 5 penis? Pretty good, right?
2: That's good.
0: Yeah.
12: You got to do the actual dialogue, though. But
0: no.
12: Kind of
0: I got to do it? Okay.
2: You have to look it up.
0: Yeah, I can't remember how that goes. Why you want me hit you again? I can't hit you. I'm brother. I'm your brother. What you mean? Ow, don't hit me. Take that. I hit you. See how you like it now. I cut you open. Yeah, that something like that. Yeah, I have to get the actual dialogue there. I'm going to do, later on, I think I'll do my Tony Montana.
2: Okay.
0: I'll do my Scarface.
2: Okay.
12: Forrest Gump.
2: I could talk.
0: Forrest Gump.
2: Josh? No, come on.
0: Life is like a box of chocolate. You never know what you get.
2: Josh, 19. Yeah. Hey, Josh.
0: Wait a minute.
2: Oh, my God.
0: I'm gonna do a sling blade now.
2: Okay.
0: Yeah, right?
2: Right.
0: All right, what's his name? Billy Bob Thornton?
2: Yeah.
0: All right, sling blade?
2: Yeah.
0: Mm-hmm. I like French fries potatoes. Let's see. All right, here's why. I seen him raping my wife, so I hit him with sling blade. Yeah?
2: It's good. It's all good.
0: Okay.
2: Josh, 19.
0: What's up, Josh?
13: Hey, guys, what's up?
0: What's up? What's your question?
13: Lately, I've been having problems keeping an erection.
2: Lately?
13: With the girls.
2: You never had that a problem before?
13: I guess about a year ago, I was dating a girl a couple times during sex.
2: And is this currently with
13: my erection would go down.
2: Is this currently with the same girl or with different ones?
13: I was dating this girl for about a month, and it happened like 2 or 3 times. My erection would go down. I couldn't get it back up.
2: And has it happened with other girls since?
13: Yes, it has.
0: Very funny. Ha!
2: And are you nervous?
0: Oh, wait a minute. I want to do Tevye from Fiddler on the Roof. Let's sing that song. Ooh! Matchmaker! Matchmaker! Make me a match! Find me fine! Catch me catch! Huh? Wait, did Tevye sing that? Who sung that? Fiddler on the Roof?
2: Yeah, it's the daughters actually sing
0: the
2: that.
0: The daughters sung that?
2: Yeah.
0: Okay, but from Fiddler on the Roof,
2: from
0: right?
2: Fiddler, yeah.
0: Okay.
2: Yeah. Good times.
0: All right, what line was this guy on, too? All right.
2: Josh?
13: Yeah?
2: Are you on any medication?
13: No.
2: Do you have any medical problems?
13: Actually, I was on medication about 4 months ago. I was on a PPD medicine, tested positive.
2: So you're on INH?
13: Right.
2: And you got to take that for like 6 months, though, right?
13: Right. I already finished.
2: You finished that.
13: Right.
2: And are you, anything else going on? Are you doing pot or speed or?
13: No, I don't do drugs at all.
2: Are you drinking when this happens?
13: No.
2: Are you nervous about it possibly happening? I mean, are you thinking about it?
13: A little bit. I'm not thinking about it, but when it happens, you know, it's like, then it's there, and then
2: here it comes
13: I'm
2: again.
13: Kind of stupid and uncomfortable.
0: Say, he's got a girlfriend?
2: Yeah.
13: Not anymore.
0: No, all right. Hey, you got to get a girlfriend. He's got to get in that groove. He's got to get in a rhythm. He's got to find that practice girl.
2: He's got to be with somebody that he doesn't feel overwhelmed and anxious around. That if it starts to happen again, it's like, well, whatever. It's no big deal. Do something else.
0: Okay, you tell me what movie this is from.
2: Okay.
0: So good my impersonation is.
2: They've been great so far.
0: Okay. Let's see how good I am. See if you can tell me what movie this is.
2: Okay. Peter Pan.
0: No. Adrian!
2: God.
0: Huh? I'll do one more. Okay.
2: Stella.
0: No, I'm going to tell you this.
2: Young Stella.
0: Stella! Okay. I'll do one more. Speaking of another Brando. This is from On the Waterfront.
2: Oh. I could have been.
0: I could be contender instead of bum, which is what I am. You're my older brother. You should look out for me.
2: These are my toys.
0: All right. Oh, yeah. What? You're talking to me.
2: Taxi driver.
0: Oh, it's taxi driver, yeah.
2: Looking at me.
0: Yeah, I gotta come up with a few more. I got one more now. You gotta guess. You gotta guess what.
2: These have been stretches for me.
0: I've been pretty good. You've been able to guess them. Baby, you are shagadelic! Huh?
2: Good times.
0: That's a newer movie. That's my hint.
2: Annie 20. Annie.
14: Hi.
2: What's going on?
14: Oh, not much. What's going on with you?
2: I'm just having a delightful time here.
0: Hey, Annie, you're 20. You want to know what it means when guys say, I love you, but not in love with you?
14: Yeah, what's going on with that?
2: I suspect that means two things. I want to break up, and I don't know how to tell you.
0: If you're going together, that's what that means.
2: If you're not going together, it means I want to have sex, but I don't want to have a relationship.
0: Right. And if you are, it means I still want to have sex, but I don't want a relationship.
2: Right.
0: Either way you break it down, it means I'd like to keep sex going, but I'm breaking things off.
2: Yeah.
0: Why? Who is this?
14: Oh, it was just my ex-boyfriend and I dated for like a year and a half, and then all of a sudden one day he says that to me, and I'm like, what?
2: It's just a crazy way of breaking up, and he may not know why he wants to break up, even he just knows that it's not doesn't feel right anymore.
14: All right.
2: Did he try to keep having sex with you, though?
14: No, but, I mean, he was like, yeah, we should totally be friends, and I'm like,
2: yeah,
14: no
2: friends. That's what you need the translation on. Yeah, friends with benefits is what he's looking for.
0: He's out. That's it. You're too good for him. You find somebody else. You find somebody now! All right, Annie?
14: All right, thank you.
0: All right, baby. Take care of yourself.
2: All right.
0: See. Anyone want to hear any more impersonations? Any more impressions? We got one? Tara, yeah? You got something? Are you just raising your hand? Oh, I see. You want to hear more, but you don't have any more. Let's see. Give me a famous movie. I can do women, too.
2: What's television?
15: What is it that you want to do?
2: Oh, there we go.
15: We want to be free. We want to be free.
0: We want to be free to do all what we want to do.
15: Loaded.
0: In a body. In a smoke opium.
15: We're going to have a good time.
0: Yeah.
15: We're going to have a party.
0: No, okay, I'll give you this one.
2: Look.
0: Pow! Right to moon. Ooh. Yeah. That was a little Jackie Gleason there. All right, we'll take a little break. We'll be right back.

0: Yes, indeed. All right. Well, that's it. Till next time, this is Adam Carolla for Dr. Drew saying, mahalo.
1: Give me your mother effing shoes! Give me your shoes!
2: This has been Loveline. 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The producer for Loveline is Ann Wilkins Engel. 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
4: 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Here. 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
0: right. 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Jamie Presley's our guest tonight. She stars in Tom Kane.

0: Dance, which is the movie you've seen the millions and millions and millions of billboards for all over the country, I'm sure. I passed at least 35 of them driving in tonight. And Drew still has no mic, but that's God's will. We have no problem with that. This opens up March 30th.
1: Yep.
0: This Friday. And Jamie, let's see. Well, Jamie's on Jack and Jill, and Jamie's on like the top. She's in the top 10 or 20 of all those 100 most beautiful lists.
1: I was 25 or 100 one year, 25 last year, and 7 this year.
0: Yeah.
1: Working my way up. Yeah.
0: Yeah, you know, I got to tell you, it's like those lists, I can never quite figure them out. I always, there's always 80 chicks.
1: It's
0: I would
1: like
0: put
1: 50's most beautiful people. Who the hell are they?
0: Well, they always throw in...
2: Good publicists.
1: Yeah.
2: People with good publicists.
0: All right. Now, Jamie's mic is
2: no, it's all right.
1: Out. Is it out? It's in.
0: But anyway, I've just seen you in a ton of those, like, Maxim and...
1: stuff.
0: Load and Spank and, I mean, the non... whatever they're called. The point is, not nude, but, you know, the pinup girl is back. We had... Bob Guccione Jr. in here a couple weeks ago, and we were sort of talking to him about that. But all right, let's get to our controversy about me calling you nuts last time.
1: Yeah, you called me nuts.
0: Right, that was on the air, right?
1: Yes, it was on the air.
0: Now, who told you about that?
2: She heard it.
1: I heard it because Simon was my boyfriend was on the air with you guys that night.
0: Right,
1: that's when you said I was nuts.
0: Oh no, I thought I called you nuts
1: before that, but then you called me nuts again when he was on. So we're going on two times, buddy.
0: Yeah, but I was just reiterating the first nuts.
1: Right,
0: the second one doesn't count.
1: Okay.
0: See, now I don't think of nuts, especially if you're good looking, as that bad a thing.
1: Right. Okay, I see.
0: Do you know what I'm saying?
1: No, I don't.
0: No, you don't.
2: Wait, doesn't mean nuts and nutty.
0: Well, true.
1: Nutty. I don't
0: wait
1: mind
0: a minute.
1: Being nutty.
2: He said nutty.
0: No, nutty
1: he said
0: may
1: no, he
0: be
1: said
0: better
1: she's
0: nuts.
1: Nuts.
0: Oh, I did?
1: Because, okay. He said she's nuts.
0: Well, I'm not going to argue with you.
1: Yeah,
0: but
1: it's all right.
0: You but wait a minute.
2: The last time, no, wait a minute. Last time, in your defense, time we met Jamie, you were starring in the
0: Jerry
2: Springer movie.
1: Understandably I was nuts. Okay.
2: And you came on the television version of Loveline and talked in graphic terms, which we appreciated.
1: Well, I just think people want to hear, people like to hear the truth. It's kind of like a lot of times people beat around the bush, and I just rather have people tell it to me straight. So I'm Southern, and I grew up that way.
0: Well, that's why I called you nuts.
1: Oh, I see. So it was a good nut.
0: I didn't want to sugarcoat it. No, I want to tell you
1: which
0: straight.
1: Which is what I don't do. Right, sugarcoat.
0: No, but okay. Well, let me, I'm glad you came in, by the way.
1: I do
0: like you. And the nuts thing wasn't an attack, mind you.
1: I didn't take it as
0: well. Oh, good. I'm glad. But let me ask you, and again, try not to take too much offense to it, but do you consider yourself completely normal, or are you a little nuts?
1: You know what? I don't think anybody in our business is completely normal, not to mention the fact that numerous people in our business, the great actors, 9 times out of 10 are chemically imbalanced and aren't on Zoloft or whatever they should be. You know what I mean?
0: I totally agree. But then there's like Tom Hanks and there's Andy Dick.
1: Well, he's brilliant.
0: There's Andy Dick.
1: Andy Dick. I love Andy Dick.
0: I love Andy Dick,
1: he's
0: too.
1: He's so funny.
0: No, but what I'm saying is Andy Dick is nuts.
1: Absolutely nuts. Yeah.
0: Tom Hanks is sane.
1: True.
0: And so I'm saying, you know... Yeah, I agree with you that most actors, most comedians, most performers are a little bit crazy, but they're the saner ones.
1: Yeah, I would call myself one of the saner ones. I know who I am, where I came from, and at the end of the day, I'm wearing sweats. You know,
2: where did you come from?
1: North Carolina. So, in a small town called Kinston, when the whole county had 27,000 people in it.
0: Wow.
1: So, you know, and the cool thing is that out of that one little city, Jerry Stackhouse and I came out of that.
0: Basketball player.
1: Yeah, Detroit. We went to high school together, and he was the first to make it big, and.
0: You were the second.
1: I was the second. It was kind of cool. You know, we're from a small town. But as far as being nuts is concerned, I think everybody's nuts on occasion.
0: Right.
1: Especially with lack of sleep.
0: Well, no.
1: And traveling the way we do.
0: I get crabby, but maybe a little.
1: Yeah, I'd say crabby. I wouldn't call myself insane.
0: All right. Well, I
1: know
0: apologize.
1: What's going on.
0: I didn't know you were
1: going
0: to hear that.
1: Yeah, it's all right. You can call me crabby, but don't be calling me nuts.
0: All right. Drew?
2: Yeah.
0: You ready to rock and roll here? I had a thought.
1: Let's take the first caller.
0: Chris?
3: Yeah?
0: You're 17?
3: Yes, I am.
0: What's up?
3: Well, this is kind of embarrassing. I'm actually uncircumcised, unlike a lot of my friends, I noticed. And at the head of my penis, I noticed that there's a slight odor, kind of funk, and I really don't like it. So I've been trying for like at least half a year now, you know, extensively paying careful attention, washing the head of my penis, and nothing really...
2: Extensive cleaning.
0: Yeah, you know, it's too bad the scent isn't at the base of your penis, because you could blame it on the balls. Do you know what I mean?
2: That's your new book, isn't it?
0: Blame it on the balls. It's actually a sitcom I'm working with UPN on right now. We're just trying to hash out some of the beats. Blame it on the balls, yeah. It's a musical. Chris?
2: Well,
0: yeah.
2: Many guys do complain about the sort of nut aroma.
0: Have you not been able to keep it odor-free?
3: I've been trying, and, like, if I'm at home after I, like, go and take a piss, I'll just, you know, give it a good, you know, just wash it real quick. I mean, I can't do it, like, in public restrooms or anything. I mean,
0: you can if you pee in the sink like I do. You're right there.
3: I was actually thinking about that. That would actually be a convenience.
0: Thank you.
3: Peeing in the sink.
1: Can't you use some kind of powder or something to keep it dry?
2: Jamie's on to the right sort of line of thinking here, which is that it needs to be dry, Chris, super dry.
3: Super dry.
2: Yeah, like you take a handheld hair dryer to it, dry it off.
0: Put a sack of cornstarch down there.
2: Bone dry.
3: I've actually even considered maybe getting circumcised as like a solution.
2: Well, it might be a solution. Some guys do that. There's all this consternation about foreskin preservation and should children be circumcised. But having a foreskin is sort of a hassle.
0: Yeah.
2: I mean, all these
1: things. They say, now is it true?
0: For weight and the wind drag and the whole thing.
1: The wind drag is
0: sure.
1: A bitch.
0: Oh,
1: right?
0: Yeah.
1: But don't they say that if you're, like, for instance, my father, out of like 8 kids in the family, is the only one, and we have no idea why, who was not circumcised. It's very bizarre. And my dad didn't know I knew, and last summer I was home, my brother and I were joking around about it, and he heard me, and he was like, "What? Chicken, how'd you know that?" I'm like, "Well,
2: Chicken.
1: That's the nickname since I was born." And he's like, "Chicken, how'd you know that?" I'm like, "Well, you know, I just heard it from a little birdie." I'm all, "What's the deal?" He's all, "Well, you get more, more sensation." I don't think my dad knows anything. He's just trying to make it okay.
2: And people claim that there's more sensation, but
1: that's not true, right?
2: Well, there's a difference in sensation, but the fact is guys are mostly concerned with delaying their ejaculation. More sensation is not necessarily a good thing.
1: Right. Uh-huh.
0: And it's also one of these things, it's like saying it's better to be 6'5 than it is to be 5'5. If you're born and you're 5'5 your entire life and you never know what it's like, you don't really miss it.
1: Right. Never had sex, you don't know what you're missing.
0: Yeah, although I had a pretty good idea all the way through high school what I was missing, because most of my friends who were getting laid filled me in on what I was missing on almost a regular basis. Okay. And I actually saw them. And saw what I was missing.
2: That's
0: that I
1: okay,
0: never
1: well,
0: actually
1: that's a, yeah.
0: had what I didn't know. So
1: that's
0: I did
1: probably
0: know.
1: Probably traumatizing.
0: Yes. It was. Yeah.
2: He's had repetition compulsion to watch ever since. And
1: right.
2: So he has amassed this fortune in pornography.
0: That is
2: that's
0: so,
2: kept in a special
0: that
2: bunker.
0: Is so unfair.
2: But so true.
0: Unfair. But so true, but yet unfair.
1: It might be true.
0: True and unfair. Stacy. Caller goes by name Stacy, is 21. All right. We'll go to,
1: oh, that sucks. I wanted to talk
0: Lynette.
4: Yes?
0: You're 14?
4: Uh-huh.
0: What's up?
4: I'm, like, weight obsessed.
2: At 14?
4: Yeah, and wow. I have really bad trust issues.
2: What kind of trust issues?
4: Yeah.
2: Something happened to you?
4: Yeah. Like, all my life, I've, like, been really screwed over.
2: What happened?
4: Well, when I was, like, 5 or 6, I had a family member, like, sexually molest me.
2: Nice.
0: Who is the family member?
4: My older cousin.
2: Okay.
4: And about, like, when I was in 3rd grade, I'm not sure if this really happened, but my dad cheated on my mom.
2: Mm-hmm.
4: And then about a year ago, I had a semi-serious relationship where my boyfriend slept with my best friend.
2: Mm.
0: Yeah.
1: So you have trust issues with men?
4: Yeah,
2: and yet it's interesting how when you do decide to trust someone, you pick people who are not worthy of your trust.
1: Bad pattern.
4: Yeah.
1: So what is your problem with your weight?
4: Well, okay, my friends, like, they say I'm not fat, but, like, I look about 120.
1: You're a 120?
0: How tall are you?
4: About 5'5".
1: Okay, let me tell you something.
4: Like, I don't weigh 120, though.
1: What do you weigh?
4: I weigh about 150.
1: Okay.
0: Who's 120, then?
4: Like, no, they say I look 120.
0: Oh, well, that's nice. Maybe they're talking about years.
1: When I was 15, I just turned 15, I was given, it was like kind of dangling in my face, a contract to go to Japan for modeling.
0: Same here.
1: I've been, yeah. They took me instead of you, though. Sorry about that.
0: Yeah.
1: Anyway, I've been a dancer and a gymnast all my life, and I had Mary Lou Retton legs I couldn't get rid of. And they were muscular. It was muscle weighs more than fat. They told me I was fat and overweight, and I was 118 pounds and 5'4". And they just were concerned about the weight issue. So I decided, okay, if I can't, I tried to lose weight. It didn't work. I worked out every day. It didn't work. I never lost anything. So I decided I was going to start throwing up to get rid of it.
0: Ooh.
1: And because I love food so much, I didn't want to not eat and starve myself. So I would eat and then I would purge. And my best friend found me doing that one day. And it only went on for like a month, month and a half. And she busted, her boyfriend and they were there, and she told her boyfriend what was going on, because I locked myself in the bathroom, and she heard me getting sick, and her boyfriend busted the door down. They jerked me out of the bathroom, slammed me on my bed, and said, this is going to stop right now. And the next thing I know, I had my girlfriends taking me over to a personal trainer friend of theirs, who measured my body fat. Turned out that out of the 118 pounds, I was 101 pounds muscle and water and 17 pounds fat. I didn't have any fat to lose. So I don't know what your weight issues are and the 150 pounds. You know what? You're alive and puking is the worst thing you can do. There's nothing more important than you and your body. So doing that kind of thing to make somebody else happy is ridiculous. You got to love yourself and remember that weight's not that important. Go walk, go work out, do something, you know, to get rid of it, but don't sit there and feel sorry for yourself and think I'm fat.
0: Wow, that's nice. Lynette?
4: Yeah?
0: Let me tell you a story about being 18 and having a carpet cleaning contract dangled in front of me after high school. Oh, yes. Hildago and Juan wanted me to go in the van with them to clean carpet.
2: You weren't fat enough?
0: Wasn't fat enough. So I started eating.
2: Heartbreaking.
0: Yeah.
2: Burritos?
0: Lynette?
1: The men thing?
0: Please.
1: Mm-hmm. You need to, love yourself before you're going to love anybody else, and everybody right now, because you're not feeling so good about yourself, they're not the kind of people you need to be hanging out with.
2: Yeah, and the only way that things are going to improve, Lynette, is if you do find people that are worthy of your trust, and then, in fact, you trust them.
4: Yeah.
2: And you're going to propel people, you're going to push people away who actually you can trust, because that's going to sort of evoke a lot of those feelings of pain and abandonment and abuse that you've sort of pushed down.
4: But, like, the friends, like, I do find people I can trust. And, like, they've been my best friend for, like, a few years or more than a few years. And they somehow, like, they always find a way to backstab me. Like,
2: yeah, those aren't the right people.
0: They find a way to do what?
2: Backstab.
0: Oh, yeah.
2: That's right. That's the point. Now, I suggest you get a therapist because
0: you got to work. I mean, after being molested by your cousin, it's just something you got to hash out. Otherwise, you're going to make a lot of bad decisions.
2: Plus, eating disorders. Sometimes you can't control those behaviors. You know, I was thinking about this. I was thinking about a friend today. And how do you explain to someone what makes a human do this? It just or what makes a human cut. It's almost like when you take any other mammal and you damage it in some way, you overstimulate it or something, they'll start chewing on their arms. You know, they'll start doing things.
0: Yeah, a dog will, like, start chewing on itself.
2: And that's what humans do.
0: Wait a minute, isn't there a dog right here who's wearing a lampshade on its head?
1: Yes.
0: Is that dog drunk or is it chewing on itself? What's
1: chewing
0: Anne,
1: on
0: is
1: itself.
0: Is that your dog, Anne? Whose dog is that?
2: Lawrence.
0: Lauren, that's your dog? And what's it doing? Is it chewing on itself?
2: Yeah. Yes, yeah.
0: Yeah,
1: that's
0: there
1: what the
0: you
1: lampshades
0: go.
1: Are for. Maybe we should make human lampshades.
0: Dog was molested by its uncle.
2: It was given ice skating lessons when it was very young.
0: I see. Got an eating disorder. Imagine an animal with an eating disorder. All right, let's talk to this short mic. This thing's driving me insane. I cannot do the show sitting upright. I have to recline.
2: This thing isn't any good.
0: What if I swap it? Oh, is this cord bad?
2: Yeah, that seems
0: really.
2: At the break, you can check it out, right?
0: The cord. This was given to us by a guy in a band.
2: Remember
0: he said it was world's best cord.
2: Down,
1: what
2: right?
1: an ass.
0: Orgy gave us Orgy. This this cord. All right. Anyway, Lynn.
4: Hi.
0: You're 21.
4: Yes.
0: What's up?
4: Okay, I have something kind of weird. When my boyfriend gets cum on his skin, he breaks out in a rash.
0: Yeah. I'm the same way.
1: What's
0: except
1: he eating?
0: For my gums and upper palate.
4: I don't know. And he can wash it off and the rash goes away.
0: Whose cum is it? His?
4: It's his, yeah.
2: Your next series. Your next
0: yeah.
1: cum
2: sitcom.
1: Is
0: yeah. Blame It on the Balls is the first one. And who's coming in? Whose cum is it?
2: The Adam Carolla story.
0: It's a children's book I'm working on.

0: Following, in other words.
1: No.
0: Ah.
2: What?
1: Catholic, no.
2: Yeah. Oh, you're Catholic. That's right. That's right.
3: What does that mean? You have to swallow?
2: Hold on.
3: What does that mean?
2: No, please. Let me give my swallow speech for just one second. I basically look at the semen as no different than I look at the garbage in my house, which is, I don't care where you take it as long as you pick it up and move it off the curb. Do you know what I mean? Mm-hmm. I don't care if the garbage man eats it, puts it in a landfill, or throws it in the neighbor's pool, just as long as I don't see it.
3: You would prefer you not use that backing up sound in the morning.
2: Me. No, here's what I'm saying. Ladies, you don't have to ingest this stuff. It can go in your mouth, and then you can just go spit it in the sink.
1: But just like you put that in your mouth?
2: But hold on a second. I've taken a swig of bad milk before. You know, you're standing at the fridge, you take a swig of bad milk, right? Now, I don't spit it all over the refrigerator, but I don't swallow it. I walk over to the sink, and I spit it in the sink, and then I rinse my mouth out.
0: It's bizarre, though, that he breaks himself out with his own...
3: Yeah, I'm even wondering if he breaks out at all. I don't know what they're looking at exactly, because, you know, even if you had a hive-type rash, it would persist for a while after the thing is washed off.
0: Yeah, it almost sounds like, before you said it was from oral, it sounded like if you were actually, like, having intercourse, it could be like a rubbing thing that you're getting, as opposed to it just being, you know, a rash from the cum.
2: But this is on his belly, right?
1: Yeah.
2: You don't got a ficus tree or a trash can or an urn, someplace you can...
3: I want to roll back a little bit to the word Catholic comment. What exactly does that mean to you?
1: Oh, I was only teasing.
3: Okay,
0: because I was like, the fact that you're calling in and you're Catholic and this is all a problem is pretty funny.
2: Fish on Friday and semen on Saturday. That's how it works.
1: It's Sunday, I guess it's okay.
3: and tell me again what the rash looks like. It's like a red bump?
1: Yeah, it's just like little red bumps, and then it tends to go away.
3: It goes away after what period of time? How long?
1: Like 20 minutes.
3: Yeah, it could be just some sort of irritant. Does he have sensitive skin, allergic skin in general? Does he have asthma?
1: No.
3: Because people that have what are called atopic dermatitis, they'll have sort of sinusitis, asthma, and very, very sensitive skin.
2: I bet
3: that's just, his skin's probably sensitive to everything. And
2: Do you have to spit it on him, though?
1: It doesn't ever go in my mouth.
2: It doesn't go in your mouth?
0: Oh.
2: Why don't you get it in your mouth? You're giving him a BJ, right?
1: But I don't want it in there. I don't.
2: I know. And we don't want to get down there on you either. But you know what? We do it. We do it, and then we pay you, and you leave. You understand?
0: Oh.
2: That's how it works.
1: Not very nice.
2: That is the world. Listen, you know, Drew, we have not touched on this in some time. Out of the 24 hours that are in the day, that 2 or 3 seconds when the man is ejaculating, that is the one time you don't want to interrupt things for him.
0: Right.
2: Do you know what I mean? Phone ringing, moving. And a woman will give you the oral sex. She'll keep the same rhythm, the same everything, but going 15 minutes, and then right at the most crucial 3 seconds, it's like back away, get
0: and
2: the hand
0: stops
2: going.
0: Them, yeah.
2: It ain't going to stop you, but it's a little bit of a buzzkill in the cadence. It screws the cadence up, and yeah, just hang with it and use my bad milk analogy.
0: If it doesn't taste good, tell him to eat better.
2: There you go.
3: Mm.
2: All right, stay off the curry.
3: Our point is, why don't we make our point on that one, too? We haven't made that one in a while.
2: Which is what?
3: About, you know, you can eat marshmallows and strawberries and stuff that comes out of you, your poo and your pee.
2: Right.
3: Ain't going to taste any better.
2: It's not
0: right.
2: Like, it's not
3: semen's
2: like
3: about the same.
2: Yeah,
0: really?
2: Yeah. Don't worry about my fecal matter. I ate a hot fudge sundae.
3: With marshmallows.
2: It's not like I ate liver and onions.
0: I thought alcohol affected it.
3: Medication can affect it,
0: you
3: know, and some things can't affect it, but it's sort of bad and worse.
0: Uh-huh.
3: It's not.
0: It's never
3: good,
0: good right?
2: Yeah, no,
0: yeah it's never really
2: good.
0: Tasted yeah, that great. Yeah.
2: Right. Lord knows.
0: Okay.
2: Lord knows. I've Drew. Well, you've been around the world. I mean, you've tasted every semen, right? You won semen tasting in the semen country in
3: South
2: France, right? Where you ride a bike with a basket on it to different penises and taste the semen. Cleanse your palate with a little sherbet and then move on to the next penis.
3: Your book is very popular. Blame it on the balls.
2: Blame it on the balls. It's been translated in over 30 languages. Jamie Presley is our guest tonight. Tom Katz coming out this Friday at theaters near you. We'll take ourselves a little break and we'll be right back after this.

0: Love Line. I'm Adam Carolla. It's Dr. Drew over there. Phone number 1-800-LOVE-191. Bill Maher in here tomorrow night. Temptation Island reunion Tuesday night. The Mighty Mighty Boss Tones are going to be in here on Wednesday. And we're always happy to see them. And Jake Busey is not going to be here Thursday.
1: That sucks. He's a cool guy.
0: But Horatio Sanchez is going to be here.
1: Horatio Sanz. He's great.
0: Oh, Sanz. That's right.
1: He's great.
0: Oh, we're working
1: hilarious.
0: Well, he is funny. I'd like to, I wouldn't mind him coming in. Jamie Presley is our guest tonight. Tom Katz is the name of her new movie coming out.
1: I just got to spit out there real quick.
0: Sure.
1: A week later, Joe Dirt.
2: Mm. Oh, so you're in that
1: yeah.
2: Too.
1: Yeah.
2: Wow.
0: Yeah.
2: Those are big Sony projects.
1: Uh-huh, Columbia.
2: Yeah.
0: You're working, baby.
1: I'm doing a Columbia one.
2: Are
1: right
2: you guys
1: now.
2: Rediscovering a newfound love here? Is this okay?
1: Yeah.
0: I think there's something cooking here.
1: I think there
0: here.
1: Could be.
2: Things are working out okay?
1: Yeah, everything's good.
2: I mentioned Jamie mentioned cornstarch. Maybe talc.
0: She backed me on my cornstarch plan.
1: I think it's a good idea.
0: I saw Jamie's place on Cribs.
1: What'd you think?
0: It looked good. I liked the he had a little like view of the harbor kind
1: of
0: thing.
1: Yeah, it hangs over the harbor.
0: Yeah.
1: I just bought a new house, though, in L.A. because the minute that aired, my old assistant was told during that time they're not allowed to shoot the front of the house because it shows exactly where I live. Mm-hmm. And they can't say Huntington Harbor. They can only say Huntington Beach. Mm. So what do they say? Huntington Harbor, Huntington Beach, and then they shoot the front of the house, like, right, it's all at the same time.
0: Yeah.
1: Halloween comes.
2: What is Cribs?
0: Crib is a place.
1: It's like Lifestyles, you know, but on MTV.
2: MTV, okay.
1: Basically, the doorbell rings, it's Halloween, I'm in sweats, could not look more, you know, hideous. Thinking it's my girlfriend's going to dinner with me or it's kids. So I'm walking out with a bowl, open the door, 15 guys are scaling my wall with my stucco wall with one hand, one leg over the wall already. And they're all, it's her, it's her. And then you hear this, wah, from behind my wall. And I'm, oh, Jesus. And I ran back in the house. But they wouldn't leave. So I went out there and opened my gate a little and took a couple pictures so they'd go away. But yeah basically, I'm moving.
2: Scary.
0: Yeah.
1: I am moving.
0: Are you have to move now because
1: of
0: that?
1: Well, I don't have to move because of it. It's just I've been commuting for 8 years and I'm tired of it.
0: Yeah.
1: It's been a bit much.
0: Well, if you want to, you know, crash out of my pad for a couple
1: I'll give you a call. I might need to, yeah.
0: I'm not talking. Actually, I'm just talking about for a couple of years till you get on your feet.
1: I get on my feet.
2: You're going to end up living in that neighborhood anyway.
0: Yeah.
2: Oh, yeah.
0: You'll be hanging in my crib. All right. Well, anyway, it was nice, and
2: but you guys are fine. Now you guys have found a newfound love. That's good. And
1: that's talc, good. We're gonna work on
2: talc.
1: It.
2: Talc. It's built on talc. What you don't know about Adam though, is he like has so much talc he like can build paper mache replicas of his genitalia.
1: Wow.
0: Yeah. It doesn't take that much material to be fair. But yeah, I probably could. Yeah. Thank you, Drew. Hey, Drew. No. The jacuzzi here. You know what I'm saying? We got something going on here. I don't know if you're funkifying it. Maria?
3: Yeah.
0: You're 15. What's going up?
3: All right. Well, like, a couple, I don't know. Before I moved here, like, I went to, like, party with a couple of my friends.
2: Where is here?
3: Philly.
2: Philly?
0: Philly?
2: Philly?
3: Yeah.
2: Are we on the air in Philly?
3: Yeah.
0: Come on, Drew. You know we are.
2: We had not been. I've been dying to get on that city. We've been. We are naturally.
1: Philly's a good city. It just
2: no, but
1: there.
2: We should be there. I've not been told. Got there.
0: Are we on there?
2: Yeah, but we are now.
3: Yeah,
0: it's always great.
2: I'm glad
0: radio
2: they told us. Yeah,
0: to
2: I'm glad they told us. Thanks.
1: What's going on, ladies?
3: All right. See, I was told that I got drunk and I slept with one of my friends, but the person that told me that I don't. Know if I can trust whether that's true or not.
1: Did you go to the source and ask the guy?
3: The guy, well, supposedly the guy was drunk too. So.
2: Right, did you, you were blacked out?
3: Yeah.
0: Listen, I've been drunk every time I've had sex. I remember every time.
1: I highly doubt he forgets and blacked out.
2: Well, but a severe blackout. And Maria, do you have any history of alcoholism in your family?
3: Well, my grandfather is an alcoholic.
2: Yeah, so you might have contracted that. And what happens is if you have that gene, you'll tend to use a little more alcohol than normal. And blacking out is sort of a sign that that gene is operating. And at 15, if you're already having blackouts, and blackouts that are so severe that you can't remember something like a sexual encounter, that's pretty significant.
1: Have you had blackouts before from alcohol?
3: Well, I'm not really one that's, like, big on drinking. I mean, it was, like, one of my friend's birthdays and everything. So.
2: A first great idea would be to
0: turn down
1: drink.
0: The goddamn radio or the CD that's in the background. That's the first
2: one. That's the first idea.
0: That's before not drinking.
2: You got that, Maria?
3: Yes.
0: Could you do that, please?
2: She did.
3: Yeah,
2: she's
3: I did.
2: Very, very obsequious here. The second, no more alcohol. And then third, I would suggest you see a doctor and have a pelvic exam, although you're a little young to go through that. Certainly, if you have been violated, have been sexually assaulted, you need to know it.
1: I think 15 is perfect to go get exams. You should start at 15 anyway, because...
2: Bring it on.
1: I started when I was actually 14. Just because I...
2: How was that?
1: It wasn't a bad thing. I mean, I felt better going because then I know I'm okay. It's just like people are afraid to go get HIV tests because they don't want to know what's going to happen and it's scary, but I'd rather know. Just go take care of it. Be a woman. You're 15. If you're woman enough to drink a beer, you're woman enough to go to the doctor.
2: All right, Maria?
0: I like that. It's too bad it doesn't rhyme, but it's still good.
1: Yeah.
0: Let's see.
1: Not very poetic when it comes to stuff like
2: when
1: that.
2: When Adam's away,
0: if you're old enough to drink a beer, you're
1: you
0: old
1: You need
0: enough.
1: Me when he's gone, let
2: yeah.
1: me know. I'd love to.
2: Deal.
1: I'm here.
2: You
1: yeah.
2: hear that? She's
0: right.
2: Here. Whenever Adam's gone, she wants to
1: I'm
2: fill
1: here.
2: In.
0: That's perfect, okay. Except for you're the one who's always gone, and I'm always here.
1: Yeah,
0: other
1: I don't
0: than
1: know that,
0: that
1: I can
2: no,
1: be
2: you
1: the doctor.
2: You've got some Man Show stuff coming up.
0: Wait a minute, I think I got one. If you're
1: By
0: old,
1: the way, Man
0: what?
1: Show, are you kidding me? Never you. Miss it.
0: Oh, really?
1: Because I love John.
0: John?
1: Yeah, Jimmy's brother.
0: Oh, you love Jimmy's brother?
1: He's good friends with, you know, Jordan.
0: Yeah.
1: And Simon. So yep. we hang out all the time, and that guy could not be funnier.
0: Jordan writes for The Man Show.
1: Yeah.
0: John is Jimmy's younger brother.
2: Have I never met John?
0: Have you ever met John Kimmel? I don't think so.
1: He is so great. One of the most hilarious people I've ever met.
2: I'm like baffled.
1: Really intelligent.
0: Yeah.
1: Like smart. I mean,
0: yeah.
1: intelligent,
0: a little too smart,
1: funny.
0: If you ask me, but yeah.
2: And he's looking to take over the crew.
0: Yeah. They're going to be a brother team up there doing this show soon. All right, now wait a minute. I had a rhyme. What was it? Old enough to drink a beer, old enough for a pap smear.
1: There we go.
0: Yeah.
1: Nice.
0: Thank you. Thank
1: See,
0: you.
1: See, that's some good
0: Thank
1: stuff.
0: Thank you.
1: Right
0: I should
1: there.
0: Cut a PSA.
1: Yeah.
0: Hi, I'm Adam Carolla. I've never actually seen a vagina, but I talk about it all night for 2 hours. So let me tell you, young
2: if
0: and
2: you're
0: something.
2: 14 and drinking beer, if you're old enough to do that,
0: you're old enough for the pap smear.
2: There you go.
1: Nice.
0: Will?
4: Yeah.
0: You're 14. What's up, young
4: yeah.
0: Will?
4: I've been having, first of all, I just want to say to Adam, I love you. You're great.
0: Thank you.
2: Hey, Will, whatever you're going to say, I'm already having trouble believing it.
1: Yeah, I know.
0: Yeah.
2: Sorry, Will. But why don't you just tell Adam he's great?
4: What?
2: Huh?
4: What'd you say?
0: All right.
1: What's the problem?
4: The past few nights, I've been having wet dreams about guys.
0: Yeah.
2: Yeah. You're
0: good,
2: gay.
0: Good times,
4: think about
0: buddy.
4: You, Adam?
0: Yeah, think about me. Oh.
1: There we go. See, how'd you call that
2: see
1: one?
2: Is that it to pick out?
1: Uh-huh.
2: Because you can, if they've got something significant, you can feel it.
1: Yeah.
2: And if you don't feel it, it's like, why are you calling?
1: Yeah.
0: Right. Plus.
1: That was great. Thanks for the call.
0: Plus, you know, you hate to do the profiling on this show, but I understand when the cops do it, because anytime a 14-year-old kid calls this show male, 14, it's like
1: Shaky.
0: The likelihood of the bogosity factor goes through the roof. Am I right?
2: Yeah.
0: Well, listen,
2: 16 is sort of the threshold.
0: I know people don't like profiling, but it really, it's not a bad plan
2: hey,
0: if you think about
2: it. 15-year-old Maria, real call.
0: Not going to be
2: not
0: a bogus,
2: bogus
0: call.
2: Yeah.
0: Unless her boyfriend's there. You don't want to talk to her?
2: We talked to her. She was on from Philly with
0: that's right. We just did.
2: With the beer and the smear.
0: That's right.
1: That's such a great, great poem.
0: John, thank you. John, you're 26. What's up?
5: Hi. I'm a compulsive gambler.
0: Mm-hmm.
5: And I've been going to GA a lot.
2: Good for you.
5: And I'm starting medical school in the fall.
2: Oh, boy.
5: And I just heard...
2: Where?
5: I don't really want to say if that's all right.
2: But, I mean, are you going to be in the proximity of gambling institutions?
5: I'll be...
2: I mean, these days,
0: it's
2: all
0: going
2: the
0: to
2: web.
0: UNLV.
1: Yeah, I was
0: going to
1: say, that's Vegas it is.
2: If you're in Vegas, transfer.
1: Bad idea.
2: Yeah. I can't...
1: Arizona's got them, too.
0: Well, listen, and there's lottery tickets in every state. There's Indian reservations.
2: The web now.
0: There's riverboats.
1: You can do anything anywhere now.
0: Right.
2: But it's just my concern, John, is that it's... Being in that kind of proximity, you're going to be under very high levels of stress. Your ability to regulate your emotional world is going to be sort of challenged.
5: Right.
2: If you're three blocks from the Vegas Strip, it's like, you know, if you're a heroin addict living in a shooting gallery or something. You know what I'm saying?
1: There's no point in putting yourself in that position to screw up again.
2: But be that as it may, let's talk more about what you can do. How do you have a sponsor?
5: I don't currently have a sponsor, no.
2: Did you have a sponsor?
5: I'm in the process of getting one.
2: All right. So the process of recovery.
0: Well, where do you get it? GA, like Jimmy the Greek or something? No. Who sponsors
2: you get,
0: that?
2: You get somebody who's had at least 5 years in the program, mm-hmm. preferably.
1: Is that James what it is? Five?
2: Well, it depends on the drug and situation. Right. I mean, you could do 2 years, I suppose, with GA, but. And you want to get a sponsor, and then the recovery process is something that goes on in the context of the relationship with a sponsor. Going to meetings is the sort of very, very, very minimal part of the recovery process. It's important. It's rehearsal. It gives you structure. It gives you support. But the sponsorship and that relationship and the step work is what actually causes the healing. Okay?
5: Right.
2: So go do the step work, and you better do it very intensively because... What? You know, it's going to be hard to prioritize this when you're in medical school.
0: What'd you gamble on?
5: Can I guess? Oh, I'm sorry. My game is blackjack and craps.
0: I see. Well, that's good in the sense that if you stay... Away. Like, I just wrote down two names. Ithaca and Oswego. Those are a couple of schools in upstate New York. There's nothing. You couldn't even pitch pennies over there.
1: Or you could go to any of the schools of where I'm from, North Carolina. You don't find any gambling.
2: Well, what's your question, John? We're sort of talking ahead of it.
5: There's a new drug that was just approved for gamblers called Naltrexone.
2: Yeah, don't count on it. Don't count on it. I've been using Naltrexone for years for addicts, and it's mildly effective at best. It is not in any way replace the recovery process. It's an adjunct.
0: He is calling from Nevada. I just noticed that. I wasn't even looking. Hey, John.
5: Mm-hmm.
0: Really, I swear, if your game is blackjack and you know, parlor-type gambling games, so you got to get out of that environment.
5: Right.
2: It would be good, you know, you're going down an interesting path. Now, Naltrexone is a good idea if you're going to be in an otherwise sort of challenging environment, like living in Las Vegas or Reno or something. And then you may need some affect management medication. So I definitely think a psychiatrist who is very familiar with addiction would be worthwhile.
0: All right. Let's just say hi to Jack. Jack?
6: Yeah.
0: You're 16?
6: Yeah.
0: You wet your bed?
6: Yeah, I got a little problem.
0: All right. I'm going to cure this. I was a bed wetter late into life, too.
6: Uh-huh.
0: All right.
2: Again, I'm marginally accepting of Jack's veracity.
0: I don't really believe me either, but...
2: But you have the answer.
0: I have the answer anyway.
2: All right.
0: And there's other people listening who wet the bed.
2: All right.
0: And they could use this advice. Jamie Presley is our guest tonight. She is going to be upcoming in Tomcats and Joe Dirt.
1: Mm-hmm.
0: Now, Tomcats coming out Friday, Joe Dirt.
1: Friday, April
0: weekend?
1: 4th or something like that, yeah.
0: All right. We'll take ourselves a little break. We'll be back with Jack and his uncooperative penis after this. Loveline. I'm Adam Carolla. It's Dr. Drew over there. And here comes Jamie Presley. Jamie's in Tomcats. You can also find her Jack and Jill. Also, you can see her coming up in Joe Dirt.
1: Yeah, and we got to talk about the fact that I just shot the Dave Matthews video.
0: Oh, yeah. We're talking about that.
1: Oh, my God.
0: Before the show.
1: Now, so, it's so... Wow.
0: Dave Matthews is totally straight, I've heard from Jamie.
1: He is married, his wife is pregnant, and in medical school.
2: She's in medical school.
0: And I was saying I swore the guy was gay 2 weeks ago. Thank God it wasn't on the air, true.
2: That would have been. You said he was crazy and gay.
0: No, how dare you.
1: He said he was nuts.
0: No, I thought the guy was bi. I thought that was his deal. I thought everyone thought that.
7: He's bisexual.
0: I had no idea.
2: He's bisexual.
0: Who, David Alan Greer?
2: No, that was Andy Dick.
0: Oh, was that?
1: Andy Dick is definitely,
0: Well, yeah. Was that Andy Dick?
7: Jesus Christ in heaven!
0: That's Andy
1: him.
0: Dick. But was the
1: He's
0: other
7: bisexual.
0: One Dave?
1: Yeah, that's
0: Andy
1: him,
0: Dick
1: for
0: too?
1: Sure.
0: Oh, good times. All right, well, the point is Jamie did his new video.
1: The Space Between.
0: Right.
1: From the new CD. It's really, really amazing.
0: And what's the turnaround time on a video? They can get it out pretty fast,
1: normally,
0: right?
1: They can get it out, you know, within 2 weeks, but this one's going to take 5 weeks because Dave Myers, who directs the majority of the new good videos these days, like, you know, with all the big guys, he's really great in post with special effects and all the stuff. He does it all himself, and he's really amazing at it. So it's going to be about 5 weeks because they're doing some really cool stuff, like really moody, you know.
0: And how did you get involved in it?
1: Well, I actually, at the Janet Jackson tribute 3 weeks ago, my publicist introduced me after the show to Dave Myers because I'm such a huge fan of the Dave Matthews Band. She knew he was directing the next video. I met him. We got along really well, and I said, when I met him, I said, tell me you're doing track number 3. He's like, I'm doing track number three. And I said, no, really. Track number three, space between. He said, I'm serious. I'm doing track number three. And I'm like, okay, well, I'm doing it too. Huh. And he said, what? I said, no, I have to do it. Well, but then he said, what do you know about Dave Matthews? And I schooled him on the whole, everything about Dave Matthews and the band and his music. And how,
0: not gay.
1: Yeah, track number three on every CD is always his, you know, number one. And, you know, I'm a big fan. And because I was so passionate about the song and the band, he rewrote the treatment and put me in it.
0: Hmm. And what part do you play?
1: Actually, my part, it's really beautiful the way it's shot. I'm in the water, walking in the water with my child, with a baby in my clothes. And you don't know if I'm going to kill us both or if I'm going in to baptize, like christen her. You don't know right. What, you can't really tell what's going on. But in the beginning, I go in to I'm a young mother who had a baby too early, and I'm trying to kill us both. And then it starts raining, and she has this revelation that that's not exactly, you know, the rain stops her from doing it, and she ends up walking out and, you know, walking towards the sun or whatever.
0: Where did you shoot it?
1: We shot it in Orlando on, you know, everything's Disney. So there was one of the farms or whatever. There's a big lake or a river, and we shot it right there in the river.
0: And
1: lake or whatever it is.
0: Dave Matthews didn't talk about men at all.
1: No, I swear he is.
2: Give it up, Adam.
1: He needs to do Saturday Night Live. He is the funniest person.
0: Wow.
1: Absolutely amazing guy. Really, really down to earth, normal kind of guy.
0: I was praying he was gay because women love that guy. And great about his music, or what I think people respond to, is everybody thinks they're the only Dave Matthews fan.
1: Right. Yeah, it's so true.
0: There's 200 million people who think they're the
1: Dodgers
0: only Dave
1: Matthews. They're not even coming. The tour starts in like April 21st or something. Dodger State, and that's in Virginia. Dodger Stadium is already sold out.
0: I know.
1: For 4 weeks after he starts the tour.
0: And, you know,
1: the entire Dodger Stadium. Could you imagine?
2: For Dave Matthews.
1: For Dave Matthews.
2: He's been around a long time.
1: Yeah, he's been around for like 10 years. He was playing at all the universities in South Carolina, Virginia, North Carolina when they first started out with Hootie, Darius. Hootie and the Blowfish or whatever. Mm-hmm. So it's really cool that they're, you know, as big as they are.
0: Well, you know,
1: he's a great writer.
0: And you know, and then we're going on because Dave Matthews would never come on this show. So I don't want to go on about him too long. But there's many examples, and people get kind of jaded in this business about all these sort of posers and crappy boy bands and all how bad music is and how it's all about looks mm-hmm. and who you know and
1: he's
0: everything.
1: Not that at all.
0: But here's a guy who's actually just good, and people respond to him because he's good.
1: I mean,
0: good.
1: His name is Dave.
0: His name's
1: Dave. You
0: know,
1: Dave. He's like a normal guy.
0: That's right.
1: Who's next?
0: Jack?
8: Yeah.
0: Okay.
2: So, Jack, we don't believe, but he's got a good question.
0: Well, he wets his bed.
8: I'm serious. I do.
0: How often you wet your bed?
8: Like 2 times, 3 times a week, not that many times.
0: And is that down from something, few years ago?
8: No, like, it's never been like this. It just started this past.
0: Oh, it just started.
1: Yeah. Is it from, like, a dream? Because I know when I was younger, like, when I was, like, 7, I wet the bed a couple times because I'd have a dream. I was so tired, though, that I wouldn't get up. I dreamt that I was going to the restroom.
0: Right.
1: And then I would just go in the bed, and I never really. Is that what it is, or is it?
8: I don't remember. Like, I haven't had a dream for, like, years. I don't remember anything, so I don't think.
1: You have, you just don't remember it. Yeah. Quit smoking pot.
0: Yeah. Yeah, you will. I mean, if you're really tired and you really got to go and you got a dream you're standing in front of a urinal as a guy, you can get going.
1: Yeah.
0: I've done that in my adult life. Lord knows I have.
2: Jack, are you on any medication?
8: No, none. I mean, I'm on Accutane, but that's.
2: Well, you wonder if the Accutane could be doing this.
8: Yeah, I started like 6 months ago.
2: Yeah, but I wonder if the Accutane can be doing this in some strange way. I mean, Accutane is pretty powerful medicine. It can change a lot of things in your system.
0: Do you wake up when you wet the bed?
8: Sometimes, but like
0: okay,
8: yeah,
0: well,
8: yeah.
0: Let me do some math here. What time do you normally go to bed?
8: Like 10:30.
0: 10:30.
8: Yeah.
0: And when you woke up, the time you wet your bed, what time was it?
8: Probably like 2, like 10
2: perfect.
8: In the morning. Yeah,
2: that's right. That's the Corolla schedule.
0: Yeah. So here's what you need to do.
8: Yeah.
0: You need to get yourself a little. Okay. Here's okay. I want to tell everybody how to live. I know this isn't part
2: timer.
0: Of the plan.
2: Buy an egg timer.
0: Let me tell you the two things.
2: Is that where you're going?
0: Yes. Mm-hmm. Everyone needs to do this with their life. A, they need to put a lock on their bedroom door.
1: Mm-hmm.
0: Because there's all those stories where people wake up and some shadowy figure standing at the foot of their bed. It doesn't have to be a deadbolt. It doesn't have to be anything expensive. It can literally be a $5 barrel bolt that you get at the hardware store and screw in with a couple of 3/4-inch wood screws in your door jamb. Just enough so that somebody can't quietly open your door while you're asleep and either murder you or catch you whacking off. Or both. So everyone needs to put a lock on their bedroom door and lock it at night before they go to bed.
1: Good idea.
0: Number two, and please, if I had a nickel for every time some kid called the show because he was horrified because he saw his parents getting it on when he was 7 years old because he stumbled into the bedroom, you need to lock your bedroom door, single, married, whatever. Lock it before you go to bed. Number two, everyone needs one of those $10 digital egg timers. If you want to take a nap and you only got a half hour, you set that thing. If you got to take a leak at 2 a.m., you go to bed at 10:30, you set it for 3 hours, it goes off at 1:30 in the morning, you get up and take yourself a leak, and then get back into bed.
2: So what you're saying...
0: Thank you.
2: What you're saying, though, is that you have him get up, wake up, and go pee before the time that he normally does.
0: It's pretty simple math.
1: Make sure you before you go to bed and wake up and
0: do
1: that, too.
0: Yeah, if you take a leak before you hit the hay and you're wetting yourself at 2 a.m., do the math.
2: And I think the Accutane may be having some effect. Accutane is very sort of protean in how it affects people. I was actually on it for a while, and I got what's called paroxysmal nocturnal dyspnea.
0: Well, you peed on me twice in the studio.
2: That wasn't pee. And I was short of breath in the middle of the night. All kinds of strange dreams, strange this. And it affects your mood.
1: Yeah, my girlfriend was on it. She got off because it was just such almost like an antidepressant. It was affecting her in a really weird way.
2: Not antidepressant,
1: it was like an actual...
2: Makes you depressed.
1: Yeah.
0: Yeah. Drew went from, I remember he went from boring to super extra boring.
2: The year living dangerously.
0: Max?
9: Yeah.
0: You're 26.
9: Yeah.
0: What's up?
9: Hey, I just wanted to get all your advice on what's the best way about persuading my wife to have anal sex.
1: Oh, I'm not touching it because you couldn't persuade me with millions. You couldn't touch
0: it. I think I could lure you in.
2: How?
1: How was that?
0: Well, I start with the ether rag. That's my first move. Then I go to the duct tape.
2: Yeah, some women are into this and some women are absolutely not.
1: Yeah.
2: And ne'er the tween shall meet.
1: Why is it that you're so adamant about having anal sex?
9: Well, Adam, it's just something that I have to enjoy.
2: He has to check off the list.
1: I've
9: been with someone in the past who's enjoyed it as well. And I guess I haven't been very upfront with her about it, but I was hoping,
0: Well, Max, do you think she might enjoy it? Does she?
9: I don't know. In the past, it's been a good experience, and I was hoping that maybe after if we could get into it, she'd enjoy it. But
1: let me tell you something. Every woman I've ever met and every woman you've ever met can fake an orgasm. Even the woman you were having anal sex with before, even though it might have been great and she seemed like great, we don't get anything from it, really.
2: So, some women do.
1: Some women do, but it's very rare.
2: It's very rare. It's hard to imagine how.
1: It's hard to imagine how. Yeah, because we don't have the same glands you guys do up there. So,
2: but even with those glands, that's not an appeal.
1: You don't want anything going up you that way. Women typically don't want anything going up them.
0: Slow down. That's it. You don't have to make such a blanketing statement. Drew, you wouldn't mind something going up you that way.
2: You actually sound offended at it.
1: Yeah, I know. He was very offended by
0: that. How dare you? How dare you I hypothesize on behalf of my anus.
2: Right. Oh, your anus. Oh,
0: my anus.
2: I thought you were talking about women's anus.
1: Oh, yeah.
0: No, I know. Well,
2: your
0: listen,
2: anus. Like, so you would like something there, up your tokens.
0: Naturally. There's something up there now. It's your wallet.
1: God.
0: You want to get it back?
1: Oh,
0: okay,
1: God.
0: Here's the deal. 95% of women
1: do not like it.
2: Hate it. Absolutely.
1: Yeah.
0: And then 5% love it.
2: Or kind of into it, and then 1% love it.
1: But a lot of the part of them being into it is that they like getting the man off. They like that it gets their man off, so they do it for that reason. Yeah, that's what gets them off.
0: And there's some women that are just crazy enough to enjoy it.
2: Yeah.
0: But here's the deal. You don't know. Hey, it's your wife. You can float the idea, but if she doesn't want to do it, don't pressure her.
2: She will get back at you if you pressure her.
1: Yeah, or you could say, try it once. If you don't like it, we'll never do it again.
0: Right. And here's a bottle of your favorite perfume. We'll make the whole thing smell a little better. Put some on my penis. I will take a little break. Jamie Presley's here tonight. We'll be back after this. Back in a minute. Neat. Love Line. I'm Adam. That's Drew. Phone number 1-800-LOVE-191. Bill Maher in here tomorrow night. done his show. I think between the two of us, we've done his show 20 times. And
1: I did it once, and I had a ball.
2: Yeah, we like his show.
1: I love
0: it. I would think...
1: he has a bit part in Tomcats.
0: Oh, he does?
1: Yeah. Well, I forgot. He does.
0: Talk to him. You can plug it tomorrow night. That's Jamie Presley, by the way. Tomcats is her new film, which is coming out this Friday. And then the next week after that, she'll be in Joe Dirt. So making the rounds. Also Jack and Jill. And Temptation Island Reunion, Mighty Mighty Boston's, and a cavalcade of other stars coming in here.
2: Andy Dick's coming around.
1: When's he coming?
2: Next
0: Monday. Week.
2: Next Monday.
0: Yeah.
1: Have you seen
7: his
1: new
7: bisexual.
1: Show?
2: I'm on it.
1: You're on it?
2: Yeah, I did the opening.
0: I saw you on it.
2: What am I doing?
0: You are sitting there offering a sort of diagnosis on Andy
2: Dick. How crazy he is.
1: Yeah. Wait a minute. On the first show?
2: It was the first show, but I think it's in the opening. Am I in the opening? Or
0: I didn't see the opening.
1: I saw the first show.
2: So I must.
1: He is so funny in it. You know the Scared Straight program?
0: Yeah.
1: Where they take kids in. Did you see it?
0: Yeah.
1: He redid it and went off on the guy.
2: You know what else? He's a great director.
1: Really?
2: I'd get anything out of me. Imagine that.
0: He would just go
2: 40 takes and just go, no, this, try this, try that, and just have, and we're just cracking up, having a great time.
1: Having an actor be a director is great because, you know, directors that have never acted before don't really know how to talk to you.
0: He's definitely a talent, and his show
2: is
0: funny.
2: I was thoroughly impressed. I really was.
0: He'll be in here to plug it to death next week. Alex?
10: Yeah.
0: You're 15?
10: Yeah.
0: What's up?
10: I've been having a relationship with my girlfriend for about a year now, and about 2 weeks ago, before she moved away to Illinois, we had sex, and I guess something went wrong, and she called me 2 days ago.
2: What do you mean something went wrong? With what?
10: Like, I guess the condom broke or something.
2: How do you guess that?
1: How do you not know?
10: She told me she's pregnant.
2: Well, how did you not know it broke when you were having sex? Did you take the condom off?
10: Yeah, but we didn't check it.
1: But normally, like, if you take the condom off and it's broken, the semen would have fallen out of it, or there wouldn't have been anything in it. How can you not tell?
10: I don't know. Like, when I ripped the thing, it may have nicked a little in the condom, I guess.
2: Yeah, but why wasn't the...
0: All right.
1: Anyway,
0: listen, we all know
1: she says she's pregnant.
2: But this call doesn't hang together on many levels. Many levels.
0: Why? What are the other levels?
2: When did you have sex with her?
10: About 2 weeks, yeah.
0: All right.
2: And she knows she's pregnant. How did she find out she was pregnant?
10: She called me.
2: How did she find out she was pregnant?
10: She got some test at, like, the drugstore or something.
1: Well, how long does it take to find out if you're pregnant or not?
2: 2 weeks.
1: 2 weeks?
0: Mm-hmm. All right. So now she's pregnant, and she says it's your child, right?
10: Yeah.
0: And what's her plan?
10: I don't know. She was crying, and I'm scared because...
1: How old are you again?
10: I'm 15.
1: How old is she?
10: She's 15.
1: Okay.
0: Were you guys going to continue the relationship after she moved away?
10: Yes, that's what she wants to do, but I don't see what the point is.
0: Yeah, man.
1: Well, if you have a baby, there's a big point.
10: Yeah, there is a point now.
0: Well, do you think that she may be saying this to try to get you...
1: Lure you there?
0: ...re-involved in the relationship?
10: Yeah, I was totally involved in the relationship. I love her.
1: No, do you think that she said these things to try to get you to come?
0: Alex, what's your first language? Where are you from? Spain? English? Really?
10: No. I was adopted, so I don't really know, like, what my heritage is or whatever. I'm thinking German or...
0: Fair enough.
10: Yeah.
0: All right. So... Do you want to be out of the relationship? I mean, I don't understand. I know we're not talking about pregnancy right now, but she moved away to Illinois, right?
10: Yeah.
0: And it doesn't seem like there's going to be any way to continue the relationship, you being in San Francisco.
10: Yeah.
0: And is she a little bit nutty? Do you think this is the kind of thing she may be making up?
10: No, she's not making it up.
0: Okay. What does she want to do? Does she want to have the child?
10: We didn't really talk about it that much. She said she had to talk to her parents and tell them, and I was like, oh, God, I have to tell my parents, too. And like,
1: I think, quite frankly, if you guys were, you know, adult enough to have sex, and if the condom did, in fact, break, then you need to be man enough to go to wherever it is she is and talk to her and her parents and discuss what needs to go on.
0: She's going to do right as moped.
1: You know what? You got to tell your parents. Get a job. If you're having a child, you're going to have to do that anyway.
10: Yeah.
0: Yeah, wait a minute. Wait
10: I have a job, so.
0: Well, so Jamie's got some tough love here. Yeah, what's he going to do?
1: Sometimes
0: sell
1: you got to do that. No.
0: Okay, but hold on. He's 15. He's in Frisco. She's in Chicago somewhere. And this is going to be tough. I mean, he may not have the resources to get out there. I think he needs to talk to her about what her plan is. I mean, she could be having an abortion. She could give the child up for adoption. There's other alternatives here.
2: It makes sense to give the child up for adoption. That would be a very courageous and reasonable thing to do on behalf
1: Absolutely.
2: Of the child. We'll give you the Planned Parenthood phone number if you want to talk to somebody. It's 1-800-230-PLAN, P-L-A-N, 230-PLAN. And then we're going to see what her parents want to do about this. Since I think it's great that she's telling her parents. That's a good thing.
1: Absolutely.
2: I still have my doubts, frankly, that this is his child. Awfully quick, no rupture condom. It just doesn't all really hang together for me.
0: All right.
2: But be that as it may, you may have to be supporting this child. And if she does decide to keep the child, you will be obliged to support it financially until he's 18.
1: Also, how accurate are the tests that you buy from the store?
2: They're very good.
1: Really?
2: Yeah.
0: Elizabeth?
11: Yes.
0: So it was a good angle. I would have tried to work that angle, yeah. too.
2: Yes, Your Honor.
0: Turns out they're good. What's up there? You're 14.
11: Yes. Last night, my boyfriend put on the condom the wrong way.
0: Mm-hmm.
11: And then he realized that, and he took it off and put it on the right way. And then we had sex, and I was wondering what the chances of me getting pregnant from that, because I think a little semen got on the tip of it.
0: How do you put it on inside out?
11: Yeah.
1: How did he even do that?
0: Yeah,
2: he didn't get all the way. I just sort of got it over the head a little
0: started
2: bit.
0: Started it. Yeah.
1: But you started having sex with it on.
2: No. Then he flipped it around.
1: Oh.
2: And put it on. And could the tip of his penis contacting the outer surface?
0: Right. He could have been.
2: Some semen
0: he could have been leaking. Right?
1: I see.
2: Yeah.
1: Yeah.
2: So, I mean, that's a theoretic possibility, but highly unlikely.
11: It's because I just got my period today, and I was just wondering if there's any possibility, like right now.
2: Well, it's not zero, but it's nearly zero.
11: Okay.
2: You can get a pregnancy test in 2 weeks if you have any concerns.
11: Okay.
2: All right?
11: All right, thank you.
0: All right, baby. Good times.
11: Okay.
0: 14, sweetie pea.
11: Yeah, I know.
0: Slow it down a little bit, all right?
2: We could be gambling on her.
0: How old's your boyfriend?
11: 14.
0: Okay. Jesus.
1: Okay, I'm going to tell you to do what I did. Go to Planned Parenthood. I was 14, and I went, and not even because I was having sex. The thought of having a child at that age made me cringe, and if I did want to have sex.
0: Wait a minute. You had to be having sex.
1: No, I had sex, but I went away to Japan.
0: Right.
1: And when I was there, a lot of us girls, I didn't have sex while I was there.
0: Sure.
1: So I was 15. I'm sorry. We, because of the time change and the whole thing, a lot of us didn't have our periods for months while we were there.
0: Really?
1: Yeah, and I wasn't having sex or anything, so when I came back, just because it scared me so bad, I went and put myself on the pill at Planned Parenthood.
2: The fact that they were telling you you were fat and you weren't eating?
1: Yeah, no, I actually I gained weight when I went over there because I ate, so I love the food.
0: Who did you go there with?
1: I went alone. I had a contract off with Saint Thayum.
0: How do you do that? I mean, how do
1: I've been an old soul since the day
0: house?
1: I was born. I was good. I went, had an apartment with a girlfriend that was from Georgia. We both worked with the same
2: your
1: agency.
2: Your parents let you do that?
1: I was emancipated at 15.
2: Why?
1: I lived on my own since I was 15. My parents went through a divorce after 21 years when I was 14, and my mother and I moved to California because I was modeling and flying back and forth so much, and we're from a small town, and it was easier. And, I ended up going to Japan, and I went to Italy and lived there when I was 19. And
2: how does that work after 21 years?
1: You know what? The last 12 years of it were not... my mother married him when she was 18. Back in the day, you just do that. You know, like, they did that, and they didn't know any better. My father...
2: So when they divorced, they were your age after 21 years of marriage.
0: Holy Christ.
1: Yeah. They're both remarried now, happily remarried, I think, whatever. But,
0: I couldn't imagine. I mean, like, I was nervous about slumber parties at 15, down the street kind of thing. I couldn't imagine going to Japan at 15.
1: It was scary. I had a...
0: with an apartment.
1: I got up and took the train every day to work, and it was like I was an adult. I just did what I had to do. I went and worked and came back and went to the grocery store and lived like a normal adult would at 15.
0: And
1: learned how to speak Japanese, did the whole thing.
0: What about education? I mean, not that I got any when I was in high school, and I'm sure you were getting more education than anybody who was
1: traveling.
0: Still in
1: I learned more than I did in school.
0: Right, but I mean, how was that okay with whoever?
1: What
0: the
1: happened was
0: that
1: because
0: be
1: I was emancipated.
0: Mm-hmm.
1: And we did that, but I wasn't divorcing my parents in any way. We did that so that I could go to Japan because we thought, at the time we were told that I couldn't go alone at 15
0: mm-hmm.
1: unless I was emancipated. So we did that, and then we found out I didn't need to be, but it ended up helping me out in the end anyway, because I lived on my own. However, I came back, went into independent studies, because I went during the second semester of my sophomore year in high school.
0: Uh-huh.
1: Went into independent studies, did it until I was a junior in high school, asked my English teacher, who was a good friend of mine, how long is it going to be till I graduate, because you can only do one class at the time, and each class took a minimum 6 weeks. Mm-hmm. She said 19, possibly, and I said, okay, I'm out, and I went to college. And my major was sports medicine, fitness specialist with a dance minor, and I didn't get to finish, so.
0: How cool are you, though, coming back from Japan in the 11th grade, and hey, kids, what's up? How'd the football team
1: I'll tell
0: do?
1: You, it was a hell
0: arigato.
1: Of an experience, but I wouldn't, yeah. I was like, domo arigato gozaimashita.
0: Sorry, I was eating blowfish and on the catwalk. What's going on over here? How'd the team do?
1: I showed my age not being able to use chopsticks, though. That was the one thing I couldn't do.
0: You guys do? Play a little softball and do some catfishing while I was gone? Everything okay?
2: Crawfish?
0: Yeah. I did blow with De Niro on a Learjet. What's going on? What's going on over here? How'd the snow dance go? Is that fine without me? Jim look good? All right. Katie?
2: Yeah, you can push it.
0: Oh, yeah, there you go there. Katie, you're 17.
12: Yeah.
0: What's up?
12: I had a question for Jamie.
1: Hi.
12: Hi. I'm a dancer, and I was wondering if you had been a dancer previously in your life, or was it because of Jack and Jill that you dance, or...
1: My mother's a dance teacher, and I've been dancing for 21 years. I started when I was 3, and
12: yeah.
1: That's been my life since I was 3.
2: Came from, is
0: eating disorder.
1: Right. Yeah, but that only lasted a month, because I love food.
12: Yeah.
0: I know dancing and eating. When I go into the robot, people start vomiting. So I know, I do know that it works that way.
1: How long have you been dancing?
12: Well, I'm not really dancing right at the moment, but I danced for 9 years of my life.
1: That's good.
12: Yeah, I love it, and I really need to get back into it.
1: Why aren't you dancing now?
12: Because I haven't been dancing since sixth grade when I moved up to Sacramento. I used to live down in Southern California.
0: Oh, I see. No dancing in Sacramento?
1: There's dancing everywhere you go.
2: Illegal in Sacramento.
0: What is that, like the Footloose school
12: it's not
0: over
12: like
0: there?
12: Good. There's no good dance school.
1: How old are you?
12: 17.
1: You know what you can do? What I did when I was 7, I mean, I went to college when I was 17, but you can actually go if there's a junior college anywhere around.
12: Mm-hmm.
1: If they have a performing arts department, which the majority of the schools do, especially junior colleges,
12: yeah.
1: You can go and actually take classes you go and you pay to be a student just in the classes, but it's not something that goes on your final record as a college student. You can actually just go and pay to take the classes.
12: Oh, really? That sounds cool.
1: Yeah, you should do that. That's what I did. It's a great, great experience awesome. To be there with all those great dancers. It pushes you.
12: Awesome.
1: Mm-hmm.
0: All right there, Katie.
1: Thank you.
12: All right, thanks.
0: Good
12: bye
0: times.
2: Get that,
0: bye.
2: Adam. Great dancers at junior college.
0: No. Well, no.
1: You can't afford it.
0: Junior college is fine for dancing and softball, and
1: it's good to get you into the bigger schools.
0: It's good to score
1: if you don't have the grades and you know coming out of high school.
0: Yeah. But did you go off to a bigger school?
1: No, because I started working and I couldn't.
0: Right.
1: I went for 2 years.
0: Nobody ever goes on to a bigger school. That's my only problem.
1: Three of my friends did.
0: In theory, it's good. Now, were they Asian?
1: No. They usually go straight to the universities.
0: That's what I'm saying. But sometimes they just get off the boat and they gotta sweat
1: learn
0: it out
1: the
0: junior
1: English,
0: college
1: right.
0: for a year or two. Mickey?
13: Mikey.
0: Oh, Mikey, I'm sorry.
13: Hey, how you doing?
0: You're 20. What's up?
13: Almost 20. My birthday's in 2 days. Anyway.
1: Happy birthday.
13: Thank you very much. Jamie, I just wanted to say that I love your voice and...
1: Thank you.
13: You're super hot. I was wondering if there's any way that I can get, like, an autograph or anything like that.
1: If I ever see you, absolutely.
13: Really?
1: Mm-hmm.
13: Yeah. You guys don't have, like a, I don't know, fan club or anything like that?
1: We're actually working on one right now.
13: Really?
1: But if you write to the WB, if you go online to, the WB.com and go through all the shows, go to where it says Jack and Jill.
13: Right.
1: And you send in a request for that, or you can actually write the WB and send it to Jack and Jill Production Office.
0: The email address is www.
1: Okay.
13: All right. I think I got that one.
1: Yeah, right.
13: Also, can I ask another question for Dr. Drew?
2: Yeah.
13: All right. Dr. Drew, you're just awesome. I think you're the best and the total idol and everything, and you too, Adam. Anyway.
2: Yeah. Yeah.
13: I have like this keloid scar on my back, and I was wondering what can I do to get rid of it.
2: How big is it?
13: It's like less than a dime. It's like, I mean, it's pretty small.
2: What's it from?
13: I guess an acne scar.
2: How long you had it?
13: Maybe over a year, I guess.
0: What color are you?
13: I'm Asian.
0: How do the Asians do with the keloid?
2: Some do. Well, white people keloid too, but sometimes with darker pigmented skin, the keloids will get even darker than your skin.
13: Yeah, I mean, it's a lot darker than my regular skin.
2: They can be excised. They can be removed by a plastic surgeon. Sometimes they can inject steroids into it.
1: I was going to say my girlfriend had them inject. What kind of? It's a
2: cortisone.
0: Can they? What about just putting like vitamin E on it or something?
2: It tends not to. Keloid is a keloid, and really, if it's a problem, the plastic surgeon will go back and take it out, try to take it out. The problem is obviously you can re-keloid again.
1: You should just go to the dermatologist and have him look at it.
2: Right, or a plastic surgeon.
1: A plastic surgeon, yeah.
0: Well, listen, tell people you got shot there. I mean,
1: sounds much cooler.
0: You don't go that big old shit. Well, this is as big as the one I had on my ass, but it was big. Thankfully, the hairs covered the one on my ass. I mean, maybe I said too much. Jeff?
14: Yes.
0: Jeff, you're 14?
14: Yeah. First of all, I want to say, Adam, you're awesome.
0: Thanks.
14: I love you, Adam.
0: Don't believe me.
2: Yeah.
14: You're hilarious.
0: Thanks, Jeff.
2: All right, is that it?
0: Yeah.
14: Drew, you're a good man, too.
2: All right, Jeff, take care.
14: Yeah.
0: Yeah.
14: I have a question, though. I was laying in bed a couple nights ago. And my stepmom came in, and she told me that my dad was gone, and she, like, started rubbing me, and...
0: Mm-hmm. What was she wearing?
14: She was wearing a thong and a bra.
1: Oh, my God!
15: That's a damn lie, and you know it!
0: He's lying.
2: I'll tell you why you're lying. Because your story would have started entirely differently. We went, oh, my God, my stepmom walked in with a thong and a bra on.
14: No, because she's only 29, and I think she's really hot. And I don't know what to do.
0: What did she do to you?
14: She just came in and she sat down on my bed and she like...
2: We did have one of these that was real one time, remember? And we told the guy to tell his dad, and the dad beat the crap out of him.
0: Yeah.
2: Remember that?
0: Yeah.
14: Well, my dad's in the military, so he's off a lot.
0: I see. Now, she started rubbing on you, and then what?
14: She was just like, your dad's gone. And I was like, yeah, I know. And she's like, do you want to go into my bedroom? And I didn't know what to do, so I just told her no. And then she's like, okay, well, if you want to, I'll be in here. And she left.
0: Mm-hmm.
1: Just say no, my friend.
14: Yeah. I don't know what to do because she's really hot and I like her a lot.
1: Well, you know what? How old are you?
14: I'm 14.
1: You're 14. She's 29. She's married to your father.
2: Listen,
1: you're not the Jerry Springer show. Don't do it.
14: Yeah, but you guys don't understand.
2: Oh, no. Yes, we do.
1: Yeah, we do. It's your hormones raging.
2: And 14-year-old males, please. Every single one's been bogus. Every single one. Okay?
0: All right. No more helping young people. I agree with you.
2: Well, no. It's bogus calls. But be that as it may.
0: They could have.
2: No, listen. All right. Why would he persist like that?
0: I don't know.
2: We gave him clear advice.
0: Well.
2: But you don't understand.
0: Well, who wants to turn down Tang at 14?
1: But that's the point. Nobody.
2: The actual 14-year-old in that experience would be flipped.
1: Absolutely
2: out.
1: Scared. Yeah. I mean, there's
0: all
1: no
0: right.
1: Way.
0: But let me give you. But let me play devil's advocate here. Let's say it's a bogus call. Would he have said that he just told her he didn't want to do anything and send her back to her bedroom?
2: Yeah.
0: I mean, maybe if it's a bogus call.
1: Because he was scared, yeah.
0: He says he got himself a BJ. Do you know what I'm saying?
2: Yeah.
0: I'm saying if you're fabricating, you might as well get the BJ. Mm. That's all
2: I'm
0: saying.
2: Want to push my details some more?
0: Mm.
2: We can break them.
0: All right. Jeff?
14: What?
0: Jeff?
14: Yeah.
0: Okay. When's your dad come back from out of town?
14: I don't know. Probably a day.
0: You have no idea?
14: No.
2: Where is he?
0: Why is it you don't know?
14: Because he's off, he leaves sometimes for a while, and, you know, he never really...
2: Where is he now?
14: He's on a ship.
2: On a ship? He comes back in one day?
14: Probably, maybe. I don't know.
1: How long's he been gone?
14: About 3 days.
2: Yes.
0: Yeah, all right. Sorry, Jeff.
2: Yeah.
0: He's having trouble with his...
2: Yeah.
0: Listen, a kid who's the son of a military guy knows daddy's schedule when he's shipping out, when he's coming back.
2: They don't go on ships for... 3 days.
0: Sometimes they just...
1: Yeah, it takes a while to get somewhere on a ship. 3 days ain't good.
0: Sometimes they just do a little whale watching in the harbor and
1: they
0: come back.
1: Yeah, just go out for the hell of it.
0: It's part of the new softer side, Army of One. Jamie?
16: Hello?
0: You're 14?
16: Yeah.
0: What's up?
16: What are the effects of mushrooms?
0: Do you get real high?
16: I know, but, like, Do they do anything to your body?
1: You mean like the side effects, or what happens when you do mushrooms?
2: Yeah, they are, like other hallucinogenics, seem to be damaging to the brain mood centers.
0: But people, they don't really know enough because people don't really do enough of them.
2: That's true.
0: So we'd like people to start doing more of them so we can get some definitive studies.
2: Get some data here,
0: right
2: yeah.
0: there, Drew?
2: No, that's in fact the case. And it's also rare to see people doing just mushrooms. They're doing mushrooms, pot, and acid usually, or mushrooms, pot, and speed.
0: At the same time?
2: Sometimes.
0: Hey. Really?
16: All right, Adam?
0: Yeah.
16: There was this person at our church, and you'll never guess what they did. They pooped in the toilet, and they left a humongous log.
0: Yeah.
16: And it went flush down.
0: Well, yeah.
16: It was like the mason jar thing.
1: What?
16: The mason jar.
0: I don't know if she's trying to. She's trying to get the mason jar in.
16: I'm serious. No, as big as a mason jar.
2: She's just delighted trying to share with you.
0: I see. Well, you know, they say cleanliness is next to godliness. So it seems. Listen, I'm atheist, and I wouldn't crap up a church. You know what I'm saying?
1: Who wants to go anywhere but their own house?
0: Well,
2: that's a chick thing.
1: I guess it is.
0: Let me tell you, we were talking about the man show earlier on, and here's basically how it goes. The man show has there's about 50 people in our building and three toilets. Two men's rooms
1: and one
0: ladies' room. And let me tell you the difference, because I was doing a little social experiment. The upstairs bathroom.
2: The ladies' room.
0: The upstairs bathroom.
2: Is that the ladies' room or
0: no? No, it's not, Drew.
2: The upstairs men's room.
0: Okay, Okay.
2: Drew, is there a men's room and a ladies' room?
0: There's two men's rooms in a ladies' room.
2: And one ladies' room.
0: Okay. So. Could you shut up, please? Let me finish. The upstairs bathroom is where all the writers go. And there's nothing but guys up there. And there's probably a handful of writers and some producers and some guys like this. Probably about 12, 13 guys upstairs. That bathroom, which is closest to my office, is funkified 24/7. It cannot be used.
1: Jordan.
0: There's either somebody in there. Jordan is in there moving one of his BLTs minus the L, because he's like every goddamn sandwich a guy eats is nothing but like just bacon and mayonnaise.
1: Yeah,
0: but he's anyway. Somebody is either on the pot or getting off of the pot. You cannot use it. Now, the downstairs bathroom, where there's a couple of guys and mostly women, is always in great shape. Guys will go number two. At the job, and women, they'll wait until they get home.
2: Yeah, well, guys will save it up for their own territory too.
0: I think
2: so they'll preserve the female.
1: That's true.
2: Territory.
0: We have guys coming in and crapping on weekends just to stake their claim.
2: And I will always remember standing at that downstairs bathroom. There's a urinal at the train there, and when you stand and when you're looking straight ahead, is where at least 20 guys have gone.
0: Yeah,
2: their nose against the wall. Their nose.
0: Did the snot rocket?
2: Yeah
0: we're in a different.
2: I mean, it's just all pow pow pow. The wall looks like it's been just blasted.
0: We're in another building now, but
2: yes.
0: I had to take. I don't like to brag about it, but I had to take a leak in a coffee pot upstairs.
1: What?
0: In front of the writers to make an example of what. You know, I mean, I'm the big cheese there.
2: Yeah.
0: I can't head up and have that bathroom a mess every time I go up there. Bad times. All right, Jamie Presley's our guest. I hear she's leaving after. You got to hang around one more break.
1: I'll totally
0: stay. Good times, baby. Good times.
1: Good times.
0: All right, we'll be back.
17: Hello? Is this Loveline?
18: Call 1-800-LOVE-191. Adam and Dr. Drew will be right back.
0: Loveline. I'm Adam Carolla. That's over there. Phone number 1-800-LOVE-191. Jimmy Presley is our guest tonight. Tomcats is the name of her latest movie, which is coming out Friday. And then probably the Friday after that, Joe Dirt. She'll,
1: and Jack and Jill's still airing on Wednesday nights, even though Temptation Island killed everybody.
0: Well, now Temptation Island's gone, so Jack's back.
1: So now they've decided they're going to do the best of Survivor. Like, we can't win for losing.
0: Oh, really? On Wednesday? Oh.
1: Yeah, it's great. Good times.
0: You know, I was picturing, I was looking at Drew in his pajama bottoms, or his these sort of flannel sweats that Ann got us.
2: Yeah.
0: And I'm wearing mine tonight. although I wear mine every night. Drew's wearing his. And it really dawned on me the state of my disheveledness when I was leaving my house on Friday. A guy, Gary, a guy, a carpenter friend, came over. I had some stuff lined up for him to do. We're standing in my garage. I was kind of running late. And I said, all right, so Gary, just pull the gate shut, turn the alarm on. You know what to work. The tools are in the basement, blah, blah, blah. And I go, I'm running late for work. And he goes, you're going to work? And I go, yeah, yeah, I got to go now. And he goes, but you're wearing your pajamas. And I said,
1: I got to work every day in my pajamas.
0: Yeah, that's...
2: James, your pajamas, too.
1: Really, yeah, I live in sweats.
0: Really dawned on me, though, that this guy was a simple man, but he wanted to know why I was going to work in my pajamas. It's different at 10:30 in the morning, too. It's like, it seems bizarre.
1: I
0: go to work date? No, I'm sorry, not this job.
1: You mean the man show?
0: Yeah, I go to the man show in my pajamas, which was really, another thing that was funny, or maybe just to me, is I did, we shot something where I had to wear pajamas, and...
2: you just wore your normal clothes.
0: No, I said to everybody, I go, all right, well, I'm going to go get changed back into my, and then I paused and went, other pajamas. And then we're going to leave.
1: I own like 8 million outfits that have never been worn because I wear pajamas every day.
0: Good times,
1: baby.
0: Good times. Well, you know you're going to get to work. They're going to put makeup on you and hand
1: you something
0: to wear. And
1: they're going to dress you. So what's the point?
0: And there's nothing worse than really getting dressed. I mean, you know, the socks and the tight pants. You know, I like to wear tight pants. Show the ladies where
1: jeans.
0: I'm coming from. Yeah, and my high riding type boots that
1: Absolutely.
0: Lace all the way up. And, you know, my collared shirts and the whole thing with my, I wear Dickies and things and ascots. You
1: yeah,
0: know.
1: Of course, ascots.
0: And so the thing is, there's nothing worse than getting dressed and then really getting undressed again. Might as well just, I'd like to just go to work in my comforter with an erection and drop it when I get there and put my clothes and makeup on.
1: Yeah, might as well.
2: Good. Too bad that comforter can't be...
0: It cannot be folded.
2: It can't be folded.
0: Well, it's folded like a taco shell. It gets folded once. You try to straighten it out,
2: it cracks apart like a taco shell, too.
0: Yeah, it's seen better days. Michelle.
17: Hello?
2: Michael.
0: Oh, Michael. Man, I'm all over the place tonight. Michael, what's up?
17: Hey Jamie.
0: 24.
1: Hi, how are you?
17: Good. Dr. Drew, got a question for you.
2: Yeah.
17: This doesn't happen all too often, but after I urinate, when I'm all finished, sometimes I get a shooting pain between, I guess, in the area between my anus and my testicles.
2: Are you on a medication?
17: No.
2: And any history of any medical problems?
17: No.
2: And recent, is this, how long has this been going on for?
17: It's actually technically been going on, I think, I've, you know, for a couple of years.
2: Well.
17: But it only happens like once every maybe month or two.
2: Yeah, it's sort of a bladder spasm probably.
1: Yeah. Can that be caused from straining too much?
2: Yeah, it can be caused from prostate irritation. He might have other sort of urethral irritation. But it's been going on a long time. It's probably not any sort of infectious problem. Just one of those things some guys get.
0: Mm. You ride a bike?
17: I ride a motorcycle. But
2: yeah, I wonder if that could be adding to it.
0: Street bike?
17: Yeah.
0: Hmm. You ride a lot?
17: No, I haven't really because it's been cold lately, so no.
1: Well, from now on, use a cup.
2: No, that won't work.
1: No, that would hurt worse.
2: It's the pudendal. It's the under.
1: It's in between.
0: All right, so what can he do?
2: Not worry about it. Right. Drink lots of fluid, pee frequently, don't hold your urine for long periods of time.
0: Good times. Steve?
19: Yes.
0: You're 27?
19: Yes, and I'm a virgin.
0: Really?
19: Yeah.
0: How come?
19: Right.
0: Hey, can you turn whatever's on in the background down, please?
19: I can't get it.
0: Moron. All right, did you do that?
19: Yes.
0: Okay, so why do you think you're a virgin?
19: I know I am.
0: I know, but what is the cause of this virginity? Not getting laid?
19: Right.
2: Motivating that?
19: I just can't get it. I can't get any.
2: Why not, do you think?
19: I don't know. I don't go out. I'm shy, extremely shy.
1: Well, you seem to be answering your own question.
2: Do you have like an anxiety problem where you, when you get in social situations, you're sort of overwhelmingly uncomfortable and anxious?
19: Correct.
2: Well, there's something called social anxiety disorder, social phobia, that can be treated. You might want to see someone about that. Make it so it's more comfortable for you to go amongst people so you can actually meet someone and maybe have some sort of relationship.
0: What do you do for a living?
19: I work at a body shop.
0: Oh, yeah? Yeah, so you know that that Bondo, the hardening...
19: No, I work in the paint.
0: Oh, you work in the paint, yeah.
2: You got to give them a zit?
0: Yeah, 90% benzoyl peroxide on the hardening, the catalyst, yeah? Yeah, use that on my zit once. Hey, so you work around, you go outside, you live on your own?
19: Yes.
1: In order to get laid, though, you have to actually go out and meet people. So I think the best thing in the world is to go and speak with someone, a psychiatrist or a psychologist.
19: I don't drink.
0: Well, that's your problem.
2: Yeah, but see, you may have a disorder that can be helped and treated.
0: Yeah, and you're not going to meet any chicks at a body shop.
1: Or in your house.
19: Well, what kind of a doctor do I go to?
2: You can start with your regular doctor, but a psychiatrist would be the ideal person to see. Because there's good medication for social phobia now.
0: All right, Steve.
19: Okay, thank you.
0: All right, good all times. Right. Yeah, just talk to a psychiatrist and... good times. I don't know. Should guys in body shops really be getting laid, though? And what do you want?
1: 9 times out of 10, you hear that they're the ones always getting laid. Not necessarily by the best winners in the world, but, you know.
0: No. But that is, that's
1: you think of the stereotypical hot mechanic working on a car, you know what I mean?
0: Yeah, but you've been looking at too many calendars.
1: I've been watching movies.
0: Yeah, let me tell you, the body shop dudes, that's a different breed of cat over there. Think about that.

0: Well, I'm a I don't know about compulsive liar, but sometimes, like, I wasn't fibbing there, though. But, I mean, you know, people ask me, like, what's going on over the day, and I'll just, just about routine things. I just lie.
1: Do you outright lie?
0: Or something.
1: Do you outright lie or do you exaggerate?
0: Sometimes I just make up things that never happened, but usually it's just like, you know, to make a story better.
2: I think a lot of people do that. That's just exaggerating. That's not necessarily compulsive lying.
1: Uh-huh. Can you give us an example?
0: Well, I mean, I don't know. My friend could come over and ask me, you know, hey, what'd you do today, Brian? And I'll be like, you know, even though nothing happened or I just played tennis or something like that, I'll be like, or maybe here's a good idea. Like, I played tennis and I lost. But I'll tell her I played tennis and I won. Mm. You know what I mean?
1: Mm-hmm.
0: And I'll make up a completely different story.
3: Yeah.
2: Why?
0: I don't know.
1: What does it do for you? How do you feel when you do it?
0: It's like, I don't know. It's like, I just don't want to, it's like, I don't like the way that, like, it's just boring, you know?
1: All right. So you don't feel sort of worthy of anyone's attention, even.
0: Yeah.
1: Unless you can give them something more.
0: Well, I don't know.
3: It's a way of keeping a distance from people because they never really know what the truth is about
2: you.
0: Yeah, right. I find I do that an awful lot of
3: things. And I think it's a way of manipulating people in your own quiet way because
0: mm-hmm.
3: you're sort of pulling one over on them. You're kind of controlling them in a way because you're feeding them false information that they're believing. So it's a way to keep a distance and sort of control them in a way.
0: Right. Like, yeah. Usually, I mean, I don't know. I don't even know why I do it. I mean, just the question is not just what can I do to stop it, but I mean, it's like, it's not, I mean, if I could just stop it and say, like, hey, you know, don't lie, I would. But I mean, it's out of my mouth before I even know I'm doing it.
2: Then think before you speak. And I have a question. When you tell this girl, yeah, I won at tennis, even though you didn't, do you think that's changing? You think if you said I didn't win that it would change her perception of you?
0: No, I mean,
2: then why tell her that you won when in fact you didn't?
0: Well, I don't know.
2: What good would that do?
0: Sort of.
1: Yeah, again.
0: Not even sort of.
3: Well, maybe this problem could be solved. You just got better at tennis.
2: Yeah, I was going
3: to
2: say, lessons.
0: Actually, you know what my biggest problem in tennis is?
1: Lying about the score.
0: What?
1: Lying about the score.
0: No, not lying about the score. It's my butthole.
3: I knew it.
2: Yeah.
3: I knew. See, you know, whenever
2: he couldn't answer, he stuttered too much.
3: Did you notice that whenever somebody poses the question that way, they go, you want to know why?
2: Yeah.
3: Or do you want to know what my best...
2: They're setting themselves up for their own joke.
3: I always know it's going to be a big anus joke. I don't mind them, though.
1: Yeah.
3: But
1: still
3: anus joke.
1: Caught
3: him. All right. Let's take ourselves a little break.
1: Let's
3: when we come
1: it.
3: Back, we'll speak to Sharon, who's, I'm guessing that's
1: 14.
3: The name. 14. Yeah. She dates guys between 18 and 30. The oldest guy was 23.
2: That doesn't make any sense.
3: Well, I think it might be between 18 and 23.
2: Yeah.
3: She's addicted to this. Well, maybe she's attracted
1: to
3: guys
1: 18
3: to... Hey, Sharon?
4: Yeah?
3: You're attracted to guys 18 to 30?
4: Yeah.
3: But the oldest guy you've dated is 23?
4: Yeah.
2: Then how are you addicted to guys that'll go up to 30 if you've never dated one?
4: Well, like...
1: She's obsessed.
2: You're attracted, so you don't...
3: She's open to it. All right, hold on a second there, Sharon. We're going to take ourselves a little break. Jamie Presley's our guest tonight. We'll be back with Sharon after this.
5: Hello? Who's this?
6: This is Loveline.
7: 1-800-LOVE-191. Loveline will be right back.
3: Hey, our good friends, Newfound Glory, were on here last week in one of my favorite riffs. Jamie Presley is our guest tonight. Tom Katz is the name of the new movie, and then Joe Dirt is coming out of that, coming out the following week. That's with David Spade. And Jack and Jill, of course, Wednesday nights, 9 o'clock. And let's get back and talk to Sharon, who's 14. Sharon?
4: Yeah.
3: So you like the older guys?
4: Yeah.
3: Did you have sex with the 23-year-old guy you were dating?
4: No.
3: Have you had sex?
4: No.
3: I see. Well, it's not too bad. And how is it that you dated the 23-year-old guy? Did he think you were older?
4: No, well, like, you know those, like,

0: talk line things. Yeah, that's how I meet them, and I'm like addicted to that.
1: And you talk to older guys, and then you arrange to meet them.
0: Yeah.
1: And don't they pressure you for sex?
0: They do, but they tried to put the moves on me, but I just like, you know.
2: Where do you meet these guys? And where do you, you know, you met them online, but where do you then meet them physically?
1: I meet at like a Chuck E. Cheese or a Shakey's or something like that in the neighborhood.
0: No, at like stores.
1: I see, at stores.
0: Yeah, you know, because I don't want them coming to my house.
1: I understand. And what's in it for you? The attention?
0: I don't know. I guess I just like it. I think it's the attention, but I'm not sure.
3: I think a lot of it is the adrenaline rush that you get when you know you're going to meet someone you have no idea about, you've never seen, and it's kind of a... It's almost like you're doing something bad.
2: Jamie got the gene.
1: Yeah.
2: some people respond to that, but I would bet more likely dad took off.
3: Ah.
2: At about 6, 8, something like that. Right?
0: Two.
3: Oh, wow.
1: So your dad split and kind of abandoned the family.
2: And was he around for a while and then just took off completely?
0: Well, I haven't seen him since I was 2. I haven't had contact with him at all.
2: Did you have a stepdad or anything like that?
0: I have never had a technical stepdad, but I lived with my mom's fiancé.
2: And what was he like?
0: He was physically abusive, but not sexually.
1: All right. Well, that's good of him.
2: That fills out the picture.
1: Well, there's still decent guys out there.
2: Yeah, that will just beat
1: just
2: the crap
1: physically
2: out of your
1: abused.
2: Yeah.
1: I'm telling you, from doing this show, I look at that as you're one of the lucky ones who is not actually raped by stepdad.
0: Yeah.
1: I really beating on your own kids is bad enough, but beating on someone else's kids is like so out of the question. You know what I mean?
3: Well, the fact that the other parent allows it to happen,
2: the mom,
3: is what's out of the question.
1: Yes. Yeah.
3: That well, should I, never I, be
1: I blame
3: to
1: I blame Mama just as much as I blame the wolf that she brings into the chicken coop.
3: Exactly.
1: Whether it's physical or sexual, whatever it is, Mama goes out, finds a guy, brings him in, leaves him alone with their little daughter, and then he does God knows what to them.
3: And then you follow the pattern of the mother.
1: All right. So. How about you stop doing this and try to get a little therapy for yourself, a little help for yourself?
0: Yeah, I was in therapy. Me and my mom were in it because I think my mom was in denial that he was like throwing things at me. He wasn't like
3: obviously.
2: Can you get back in touch with that therapist?
0: Well, we had to move away because he was making threats after we moved out.
2: Yeah, boy.
0: He was making threats to kill us.
3: I think it'd be really great for you to go into therapy alone.
1: Thanks, Ma. Appreciate that.
2: Yeah.
1: Couldn't have waited just waited till the next guy came along, had to grab that one. All right. It's time to get back into therapy,
2: Sharon. Talk to somebody at school, counselor, that kind of thing.
1: And get off these chat lines.
0: Okay.
2: Yeah, I agree you are addicted to them, but maybe get some relationship going with people your own age, something more real.
1: Yeah, and believe me, the people you meet on there, they ain't the people on the commercial. The people in the commercial, a bunch of good-looking people whose businesses relocated them. Hey, I'm new in town. I'm a professional. The boss just up. No, that ain't the dude you're talking to.
3: No, just because their voice sounds good doesn't mean they are.
1: Yeah, you're talking to a dude who's got a van up on blocks in his parents' driveway.
3: That's really dangerous because one day you could go meet somebody and they could, you know, be really dangerous whether you're in a store or not.
2: Yep, that's absolutely true.
1: Pavora? Pavora?
4: Pahara?
1: Is that how you say your name?
4: Yes.
1: How are you?
4: I'm great.
1: What kind of name is that?
4: That's an Islamic name. My parents are Iranian. They like to really speak English.
2: Interesting.
1: Good times.
2: What's up?
4: I'm wondering, why does my voice seem to get lower after giving oral sex? It's really weird. It seems like it's irritated or something.
2: Yeah,
3: that's got to be.
2: Dryness.
3: It's like getting hoarse.
1: It's also, doesn't Satan channel through you after oral sex? You
3: know? Probably.
2: Yeah.
1: You saw The Exorcist?
2: Mercedes McCambridge's voice. takes over.
4: It seems to depend on...
5: I'm going
4: to
5: fix you a sandwich.
3: What did you say?
4: It seems to depend on who the guy is, or if there's...
3: That means size is a problem.
2: But I suspect it's dryness. That saliva is not lubricating the vocal cords the way it normally would. It's going a different direction.
3: So just drink some water, hot tea, you'll be good to go.
2: Yeah. It's not anything about the substance you're being exposed to.
1: And ask your dad. He may have some thoughts on it.
3: Yeah, that's something you should definitely discuss.
1: I know Iranian guys.
4: I said something like that, too. Oh, my God.
1: Oh, no, Iranian
3: guys. Yeah, I don't know a father that would talk about that.
1: Especially Iranian guys are very liberal that way. Especially with the ladies.
2: Open.
1: You shouldn't have a problem with that, right?
4: My parents would take a belt to me. That's just, like, not even funny. It's like, right now they think that I'm staying at, like, another girl's house. They don't know, like, if I go to a party and there are guys there, oh, God, my parents can't find out about that, especially, you know.
3: Don't let that let.
2: Another delightful convert to the American system.
1: That's right.
3: You lash out because your parents never talk to you about anything or let you do anything.
2: The kids end up so far from where the parents wish them to be or have any
3: idea. Yeah,
2: because
3: they don't let them talk
2: are.
3: About anything. Well, they scare them instead of being their friends.
1: But and here's the deal, too, everybody who's moved to this country. You may be from somewhere else, but your kids are pretty much from here, and they go to school with people who are from here. They watch television made by people from here, and they will adapt.
3: The younger generations are getting older and older and older.
1: Yes,
3: and smarter and smarter.
2: Right, and younger
3: and younger and younger. Yeah,
1: I know it's not unusual to hear about a 15-year-old girl going to Japan by herself.
2: Imagine that.
3: I knew it was unusual, shocking. But it wasn't scary to me.
1: It's out of control, Craig.
5: Yo.
1: You're 16?
5: Yeah.
1: What's up?
5: Okay, Adam Carolla, you're awesome, okay?
1: Thank you.
5: Okay.
1: Thank you.
5: So, me and a bunch of my friends are having a sleepover, and we brought up the question, why do guys have nipples?
1: Right.
3: Why do women have nipples other than breastfeeding?
1: Well, that's a pretty good reason.
2: maintain the
3: survival. Yeah, I know, but I mean...
2: The species.
1: Well, we've thought about this long and hard. First off, I have sensitive nipples. I'm a man who uses my nipples.
3: Yes.
1: I like a little nipple play.
3: Right.
1: FYI, Jamie.
3: Okay, great. Saying, good to know.
1: No, I'm not saying you have to. No, I'm not putting any pressure. You don't have to act on it.
3: Okay.
1: I'm just saying, FYI.
3: All right. I'm just saying, good to know.
2: Sensitive nipples for Adam.
3: Pinched or licked or rubbed, what do you like?
1: Yeah. Oh. Okay. That's all good. I'm just saying, if it comes up, that's all. If there's, you know.
3: Yeah, I hear you.
1: A lot can change in this town. Your career might not be going as good a few years from now.
3: Yeah, and you'll be the one I run to.
2: She's like, "What?"
1: I'm putting it out there, okay? That's all. That's all I'm saying.
2: Wow, good she appreciates know. Your comedy now, Adam.
3: I do. I really
2: You're killing
3: do.
2: Her. You're killing her.
1: Yeah.
3: Yeah.
1: Mm.
2: You shouldn't have called her Nats.
1: Yeah. All right. But, okay.
2: She's not so crazy.
1: Yes,
2: after all.
1: Men have nipples because we all start off as women.
2: Yes.
1: Is that the answer?
2: We all share that common genetic heritage, or rather, embryological heritage. And the presence of the Y chromosome causes the man to go off in a different direction. But all mammals have nipple lines, and they don't fully resorb. You continue to have them. It's just that when estrogen turns on in the female, the nipple then develops into a full breast. We just never actually have the estrogen turn on.
3: Actually, some men do.
2: They do have testosterone converted to estrogen in the periphery, so fat men do. And early on, before your testes really turn on, the adrenal glands produce hormones, much of which becomes estrogenized.
3: Oh.
2: And that, so when you're 13, 14, and if you smoke a lot of pot, that also causes it.
3: No way.
2: Yes.
3: That's funny.
1: All right. We will
2: not
1: let...
2: Not if you got it.
1: We'll take ourselves a little break and your stone.
2: It is funny, I guess, isn't it?
1: Jamie Presley's our guest tonight. I'm going to tell her more about my sensitive nipples, and then we'll be back after this.

0: Having another fantabulous Love Line show in the ground. I want to thank Jamie Presley for coming in here tonight and being
1: thanks for having me.
0: A delight.
2: You must rescind your previous negativity.
0: She is not nuts.
1: See, I'm sane.
0: Right. She's nuts about my sensitive nipples, but she's not insane.
3: You're insane.
1: I can't wait for you to go out of town so I can come and take your job.
0: That's right. It'll never happen.
1: Yeah, well, it's all right.
0: But no, you're very candid, you're sharp, you're forthright, and you're a great guest, and we do appreciate you coming on and hanging out.
1: Thanks for having me.
0: Just being honest.
1: You know, I was going to leave after an hour, and I stayed the whole time because I had so much fun.
2: We appreciate
0: God
2: that, too.
0: God bless you. Bill Maher.
1: Had a great time.
0: In here tomorrow night. Until next time, it's Adam Crowley for Dr. Drew saying mahalo. It might not be going as good a few years from now.
1: Yeah, and you'll be the one I run to.
4: This has been Loveline. The opinions expressed on the show are not necessarily those of the staff, management, sponsors, or this station. The producer for Loveline is Ann Wilkins Engel. Loveline is a presentation of Westwood One Entertainment.

0: Dr. Drew.
1: Hey, everybody. 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Carrie Kasem is our guest tonight from Beg, Borrow, and Deal. Two. Last year was first year, Drew, and this second year.
2: Got it.
1: This is this show on Tuesday nights on ESPN where, as best as I can tell, get a group of people together, and they got to go out and do crazy stunts that involve sports with major sports celebrities. And what do you win?
3: You win two tickets to four major events. If you want to go to the World Series, if you want to, go to the Final Four, whatever you want.
1: You get to pick it?
3: Yep.
1: And how'd you get involved with this?
3: My friend was friend of the executive producer, and she said you'd be great for the show because I am so competitive. And I thought, well, this is the ultimate game. I'll go in and see if they like me, and they did. So,
2: do you compete in the thing too? Do you sort of run along with it, or?
3: Oh yeah, I mean,
1: you gotta do all the stunts.
3: Yeah, you have to do everything. You're dropped off in South Beach, and you have to hit Mount Rushmore, which is in South Dakota, and you have no money, you have no transportation, and no shelter. You have the clothes on your back. And you have your driver's license, and they do not give you anything. And you have to go make a beeline for.
2: So you're not hosting. You're a competitor,
3: right? Yeah. I usually host. That's what I usually do.
1: And, I would turn to prostitution almost immediately.
2: That gets across.
3: You can't handle money. You can't. If somebody wants to give you money, you can't touch it.
2: What?
1: They have to tuck it into my G-string. I can't actually hand it or put it down on the edge of the stage.
2: You can travel with it. It'd be great.
1: That's right. That's how I get my drugs into prison. Well, I was doing, I was doing the Rome show, Rome is Burning, and I think one of your producers.
3: Neil Mant.
1: Good man. Yeah. I ran into him over there, and he said, this Carrie Kasem, you got to get her on the show. So I said, so be it. And here she is.
3: Well,
1: and,
3: thank you.
1: Her father, of course, is a legendary radio personality. And he's more than a host. Casey right. Kasem, who's and not only a radio personality, but tons of voiceover work.
4: Life.
1: Most notably Shaggy from Scooby-Doo. And now, see, you may not know this, but he didn't create Scooby-Doo. Somebody else did, right?
3: He didn't create it. No, he's just Shaggy on Scooby-Doo.
2: He was hired to do the voice.
1: Right, he was hired to do the voice. But then he creates this voice for the show, and then when they make movies and stuff, they got to get a guy to do the voice that he created.
2: Right.
1: But he didn't really get a taste of that, right?
3: I mean, he does a lot of the movies. There were a couple instances where he didn't do the straight-to-video movies. There were a couple instances where he didn't do it, but he has done most of it. And in fact, he just did another.
1: No. I'm talking about the feature.
3: Right.
2: Since other people are mimicking his voice, does he own that sort
1: right.
2: of?
1: I mean, I'm sure he doesn't, and I don't know. Who would, but it's just like he created this character in a certain sense, even though he was a gun for hire when it, back in the late 60s. When the hell did that come around?
2: Yes.
3: Gosh, I don't know.
2: 1970s.
3: It's the longest running cartoon in history.
2: Really?
3: Yeah. In fact, he speaks at colleges and he gets up and it's not the 33 years he's been counting down the hits that gets the standing ovation. It's
4: nice.
3: Yeah, that's it. It's I'm Shaggy and he does the voice and he gets this standing ovation.
1: Yeah. Oh, what a life.
2: Wow.
1: Yeah. He's a multimillionaire because of all this stuff. Genius. And so, and for you, other than, hosting, doing these shows, what's the ultimate goal for you? What would you like to do?
3: I'm pitching a show now. I've been pitching, actually, a bunch of shows to sell my own show and to host it. Or, I don't care. I'll executive produce and get somebody else in there. But definitely to be an executive producer and get my own stuff on the air.
1: I'd say Casey Kasem is sort of the Dick Clark version of radio in a certain sense. Although Dick Clark's a version of radio, too, that son of a bitch, because thumb in every goddamn pie there is.
3: They both get mistaken for each other all the time.
1: Yeah, because they're both seem like the same guy to me, which is saccharine-y sweet guys who probably have the soul of a shark.
3: Yeah,
1: really.
3: That's my dad.
2: You're talking about.
1: Well, it's not a bad. He's a nice guy, but inside he's competitive. He wants to make a buck. He's not going to get ripped off. He's
3: my father is now
1: make some money.
3: He's a very smart businessman, but he's so kind and generous. And I'm not biased because he's my father. He is.
1: When I say shark, I mean shark like a good attorney.
2: Right.
1: Good attorneys call the shark.
3: Like right. a whale shark.
1: Yeah, yeah.
2: There you go.
3: Right.
1: Lifts off plankton. How does that work, Drew? That stuff that weighs like 270 tons eats stuff that's microscopic.
2: Krill.
1: And
2: yeah.
1: then stuff that's the size of a cat lifts off stuff that's twice as big as it
2: yeah.
1: is.
2: How does that work?
1: What kind of plan
2: yeah,
1: was
2: what's
1: that?
2: What's the plan? Exactly.
1: I don't know what that plan is. And I don't know how something gets that fat just eating stuff you can barely see.
2: Yeah.
1: We got to look into that.
2: Lots of it.
1: All right. Yeah, so you're saying volume.
2: That's right.
1: Okay, good. Are you ready to go?
3: I am.
1: All right. You know how the show works?
3: Yes. I've been listening to it forever.
1: Oh, well, good times.
3: Yeah.
1: Tamika?
0: Yes?
1: You're 18?
0: Yes.
1: What's up?
0: Well, my ex-boyfriend, we just broke up about 2 weeks ago.
1: Mm-hmm.
0: And we've been dating for about 3 months. And while we were dating, every time he'd come to see me, he comes up here. He's, like, not lightly drunk or anything. He's, like, super drunk.
4: Where's my bourbon?
1: Mm-hmm.
2: And the question.
0: He is so drunk, he can't even stand up straight.
1: Ah, that's the question.
0: And, you know, since we broke up, he keeps on calling me. I mean, he is blowing up my caller ID, I'm telling you. And I don't know what to do about this because, you know, I tried to get his cousin.
1: Wait a minute, did you dumped him?
0: Yeah.
2: Can you change your phone number?
0: Well, no, I live with my mom.
1: No.
2: Can your mom change your phone number?
0: Well, I haven't asked her.
1: Well, Mom's going to get pissed off if Tamika asks to change her phone number.
2: Can you move out?
0: Well, yeah.
1: Why should you have to move out? Because she has a boyfriend.
2: Just curious.
1: Calling.
2: She's 18. It's time to be. It's
1: well,
2: about time.
1: Yeah. What is the plan, Tamika? I smell junior college, by the way.
2: Oh no. No, no.
0: No, I'm in my senior year of high school.
1: But soon you'll be heading for junior college. Yes.
0: Yeah.
1: Okay. All right. All
2: there you
1: right.
2: go.
1: I smell pre-junior college on Tamika.
0: Junior college.
1: All right. So you're going to be at home for another 16 years, maybe 20.
0: No.
1: Okay. So now you said you tried calling the guy's cousin?
0: Yeah, because me and his cousin were real good friends.
1: Yeah.
0: And I told him, you know, I'm like, hey, could you get your cousin to bug off, you know, because I really don't want anything to do with him anymore.
2: How long has this been going on? He's been bugging you?
0: Ever since we broke up.
2: How long has that
0: been? About 2 weeks.
2: 2 weeks. All right. For 2 weeks, the guy can go out of his mind and call you and badger you. You've been very clear with him. You're getting sort of a structure in place. If you should record the things he does, write it down, document. If you have to get a restraining order, do. The simplest thing to do, obviously, would be to change your number. But the fact that you're as clear as you are, he will lose steam with this, and he'll kind of...
1: You just got to give him... If you can give him a steady diet of...
2: Nothing. Yeah.
1: For a few weeks, he'll go away.
2: About 6 weeks.
1: But if you throw him a Triscuit every 10 days or
2: and
1: so...
2: A Triscuit could be, hey, you get out of here. That's
1: Triscuit could be anything.
2: Yeah.
1: But it really is. It's like if no one fed you anything for a week or two, you would die. If someone threw you a handful... full of saltines every 4 or 5 days, you'd make it for 10 years.
2: And you'd come back to the person who's throwing the saltines.
3: I wonder if
1: right.
3: she's straightforward, though, with him and said, look, you know,
2: I get the sense she is, just the way she was talking to the cousin and stuff. It sounds like she's doing the right stuff. It's only been 2 weeks.
3: Right.
1: Yeah. Guys do this. You've had guys do this, right?
3: Yes.
1: They get a little nutty.
3: I have.
2: How long does it take?
3: How long does it take?
2: Yeah.
3: Month. Some guys, you know, it lingers 6-7 months.
2: Ooh.
3: Yeah, it goes from calling, you know, for a month.
2: You dated Adam one time?
3: We go back.
1: Yeah. Come
3: we
1: on.
3: We go back.
1: I was trying to break in the radio, Drew. I was doing what I could.
2: Oh, my God. Did he sit out and weep on your doorstep when he told me?
3: My dad really likes Adam.
1: Yeah.
3: He's really upset he broke my heart.
1: Yeah. We were initially attracted to each other by the bushy brows. Not Carrie and I. I'm talking about...
3: Well, he looked like my dad. I'm like, you know, I have
2: get
3: a father
2: it. Yeah, I got it. Yeah. Sound just alike, too.
1: Jenna? Yeah, it was velvety smooth.
2: Yeah.
1: Jenny, you're 17. What's up?
5: I have a odd interest in, like, an odd porno interest.
1: Mm-hmm.
5: I get aroused by odd things.
3: What would be odd?
5: Bestiality. I don't know if that's the right pronunciation.
2: Yeah, we get bogus.
1: We get bogus.
4: What makes you lie?
2: Yeah, Jenna,
1: sorry, baby.
5: Fine. Whatever.
1: Right. Yeah. Whatever. Whatever.
5: No,
1: you
5: it's
1: suck.
5: It's not bogus, though. It's not bogus.
1: Oh, yeah. BS is not bogus. You're full of crap.
5: No, I swear to God.
1: You're not interested in all at all in your question, then.
5: All right. Whatever.
1: Yeah, whatever. see right through you like a glad bag.
2: Ask her where she gets them.
1: Ask her where she gets what?
2: The videos. Bestiality. They're tough to get.
1: All right. Jenna. Now we got rid of her. Anderson wants some bestiality videos. You don't have enough of those already? I know you wear them out. All right. Thank you. I'm not into those bestiality videos. I'm not into the bizarre.
2: I didn't know there was such a thing.
1: Macabre. What do you mean you didn't know there was such a thing?
2: No, I mean, I didn't realize there were like videos.
3: Oh, no, there are.
1: Yeah.
3: There definitely are.
1: Carrie knows.
2: Fill me in.
1: She's got someone in her car.
3: You see things. I mean, I was years and years and years ago, actually right out of high school. A friend of mine had a whole collection of different kind of porn.
2: Mental note, keep that cyanide pill handy.
1: Yep.
2: Okay. Well,
1: wait a minute. This is a fella friend of yours, right?
2: Mm-hmm. Yeah, girls yeah. Right. And it's like horses and dogs?
3: Right. That's exactly what it was.
2: Doing things to women.
3: No. Huh? The women were doing things to them.
1: Yeah. That's your father's bestiality. There's a new breed of bestiality.
2: What happens
1: now?
2: To the new one?
1: Stuff doing, the horse is doing something to the chick.
3: Oh, I'm sure that's around, but I didn't see that.
2: How do they pull that off, as it were?
1: You know, let me tell you something about the porn industry. They're a little short on brains. They're a little high on coke. But they're survivors.
2: Yeah,
1: they're scrappy. They're like MacGyver, except for with a prosthetic penis.
2: All right.
1: You know what I mean?
2: Yeah.
1: And they make stuff happen.
2: They just figure it out.
1: Yeah. These are the guys you want on your side when the plane goes down and you're trapped out on a deserted island.
3: The porn stars?
2: They're the
1: producers. Yeah, I'd say so. Yeah.
2: The producers.
1: They're the same people, really, most of the time. They just run behind the camera and then run back out again.
2: Is this how Catherine the Great went down?
1: That's how they say. That's a nice legacy for the Great family.
2: the greats, too.
1: The Greats, yes. It was the Great Bergs, but they changed it when they came out here. Mike?
4: Yeah.
1: You're 22?
4: Uh-huh.
1: What's up?
4: I've been seeing this girl for about a week and a half, and she kind of started talking about sex, and I had to tell her that I have genital warts. Mm-hmm. And since then, she hasn't called me, hadn't talked to me. I talked to her once since then.
2: So she's freaked out.
4: I really, really like this girl, though, and I heard Adam's philosophy, give her a week. Yeah. And I want to know what to say in a week.
2: When did you give that philosophy?
1: Well, maybe I was saying the other night not to call for a week if you think somebody is not reciprocating your love and see what happens.
2: This is a little different.
1: But
2: situation.
1: Basically it was if they don't call you in a week, then it's done.
4: Cool.
3: But you got to keep being honest with the women. I mean, you're going to find somebody that thanks you for being so honest with them.
4: Right. Well, see, that's the way I got it. She didn't tell me, and I don't.
2: Right. There's a good probability that this girl that's all freaked out, if she's sexually active, has warts. It doesn't know it.
1: No.
2: Yes. There's a good probability.
1: No.
2: Yes.
1: That just
3: so
1: means
3: many
1: you
3: have
1: warts. True.
2: It's
1: that's
2: so,
1: all.
2: Again, Carrie,
1: I mean,
2: here we go.
1: Listen, but it's neither here nor there. Now Carrie has warts. So both of you have warts. Don't block the door. I'm going to try to get out of here.
3: That means you have warts too, Adam.
1: Drew's tried pulling this wart scam on me. But
2: I had to examine his penis.
1: Yes.
2: The tape?
1: Acetic acid he dumped on it and shined a black light.
2: Purple blue.
1: Yep.
6: Oh, Jesus Christ. I just dumped acid all over my penis.
1: Yep.
2: That's right. I guess you dumped it yourself. But I looked with that big light. With
1: Let me tell you about my penis acid policy.
2: Suspicious. Yeah, there was some suspicious pre-war
1: leave. I do the acid dumping on my penis. It's an old Corolla family policy. Just like the greats do their horse humping, I do my acid dumping.
3: I don't know which is worse, bestiality or dumping acid on your genitals.
1: Well,
2: it's vinegar. 0.25% acetic acid.
1: Whatever. It takes a great man to dump acid on his own penis.
2: Well, in front of a giant...
1: That put that beg, borrow, and deal, by the way.
4: It's not any fun.
1: Okay, well, here's the point. It's moot what Drew says, because if she doesn't know she has warts, then it doesn't matter. She can still be freaked out by your warts.
2: Yeah. Mm-hmm.
1: Okay, so quiet over there, Drew. So she may have been freaked out. Now, look on the bright side. She probably wasn't that into you anyway, because
2: right.
1: if she was really into you, she probably would have worked with you a little on the wart thing.
3: That's absolutely. True.
4: Right. Well, see, what kills me is she said it's cool. You know, she said, no big deal. It happens. We can work through it. And then...
2: Yeah.
3: That was to your face.
4: Yeah, that's to... that. Yeah, right to my eyes.
2: Yeah, but that's...
1: Yeah.
2: Now you know the
1: Don't
2: kind of person...
1: Don't believe that one.
2: Yeah, you know the kind of person you're dealing with now, too,
4: I'm
2: right?
4: I'm kind of hating them all right now.
1: Well, listen. You guys, you say you hadn't had sex with her.
4: Right.
1: And you'd just been going out for a short period of time?
4: Yeah, about a week and a half, but I really liked her. It was one of those girls. You get out of the shower and you look at yourself and you say, don't mess this up, you know?
1: Yeah. You got out of the shower with her?
4: No, you look at yourself. I got out of the shower getting ready to see her.
1: You look at yourself, yeah, a little pose down before the
4: day. Yeah, exactly.
1: Get the blood circulating. All right, well, Mike, you didn't mess it up. You did what you should do.
2: You told the truth.
1: And here's the deal in life, everybody. Everyone wants you to do what's right all the time. Doing what's right gets you burned. You don't get what you want out of it about three-quarters
2: all
1: of
2: the time.
3: Right.
1: Not even half the time. Mm. I mean, when you go up to the school teacher and say, I cheated on the test, I got to be honest with you, you know, they give you a fail most of the time. I don't know what kind of idiot does that. But what I'm saying is when you're straightforward with people, it's not like a Brady episode where they end up going, you see, now you're going to be repaid for your honesty. No, you get what people would do, which is oftentimes punished or dumped or whatever, but it doesn't mean you got to stop doing it. He did what was right.
3: Right.
1: All right, now he can just beat himself into oblivion. Ron?
7: Yeah.
1: You're 21?
7: Yeah, hey, what's happening, guys?
1: What's up?
7: I was dating this girl from the time that I was 17 to 19, and everything was fine. You know, it was just a young, decent relationship. And I started drinking about halfway through it when I was about 18, you know, not heavily, just we'd go to a party and, you know, have a couple of drinks, something like that. We broke up about a year later, about 2 years into it, a little bit shy, 2 years. And I started drinking more heavily. And I mean, I'm an alcoholic. I don't know any other way to put it, but just got more into drinking and more into drinking. And, you know, I was meeting girls while I was drinking and stuff like that, and it was cool. I live in a kind of big party college town, so it was really no problem.
1: Today, Junior?
2: Drew, I got to get it.
1: Make
7: yeah,
1: a liquor store run.
7: That.
1: I got to get a shot in me to deal with this call.
7: Yeah, but anyway, I've been sober for about six months now, and I've really been having problems, like, getting back in the dating scene. And
2: What's the problem?
7: It's almost like I feel like I just don't know how to do it now. Like, most of the time I've met girls, it's been at a bar, at a party, or something like that.
3: Like, alcohol makes it easier to go up and talk to somebody.
7: Yeah, it just kind of lowered my inhibitions, you know?
1: Well, how about some lewds or something? Something to loosen you up a little?
7: Yeah, I mean, I'm just, you know.
1: Yeah, all right. How about meeting some sober chicks?
2: In the program?
1: Yeah.
2: No.
1: That's what they all do.
2: No,
1: just one big hump fest over there. They all get together in some church, ironically.
2: Ron, here's the deal.
1: Each other.
2: You, when you're loaded and you're going to bars, you attract and you go after a certain kind of person. And you're probably going to attract a different kind of person, a different kind of woman now, and it's something that's probably more satisfying, might be more scary, might take more time. But you're going to have to rely on things like your friends and networks out there, anywhere in your workplace, perhaps know people, go to places other than parties where you can meet people, and make a concerted, systematic effort to get out there and meet lots of different people. And quite by magic, what most people in recovery find is that magically some real quality people start entering your life. And that will surprise you, and you'll think you'll have to do all kinds of things that you used to do, but you don't. You just have to stay with your program, make an effort to go out there and meet people, and things kind of take care of themselves.
3: And it's not easy for anybody to go up and ask somebody out, you know, whether you're recovering or not. That's a hard thing to do.
7: Yeah.
3: You know? So it's going to always kind of be uncomfortable.
7: Okay.
2: Just be patient. Be patient. No, just be patient and know that there will be a payoff.
1: Let me say this about booze, by the way, because I got my booze on today. I got to be honest with everybody. I went to bed I was in Chicago last night. I went to bed about 4:30, and then we got up about 6:45, 7 o'clock on a plane.
2: And so you got to O'Hare and just started hammering
1: A couple of Bloody Marys, you know, loosen me up for the plane ride. You know, help me relax. Take the edge off.
2: Wow.
1: But now here's the thing I can't figure out. I go from airport to airport to airport, and I pull into the bar, and I swear I was in Detroit a couple of weeks ago. Maybe it was somewhere else. But, you know, you sit down, it's like it's 11:15. You're like, give me a Bloody Mary. And like, we don't start serving till noon. So now I'm at O'Hare today. It's 7:45 or something in the morning. I'm like, can I have a Bloody Mary? Yeah, sure. Yeah. Coming right up. Yeah. And I just realized...
2: Different states.
1: Every place is different.
2: Every
1: state. I know. I know it's not the airport. It's the state that the airport is in. Yeah. But this is all over the place, all the time.
2: Go to Utah.
1: Some places cut you off early. Other places open early. I'm all over the goddamn map. Here's all I'm saying. We can't just agree on a time so I can get loaded and go through my life. Like, it's got to be noon somewhere else and 7 a.m. here, and we got to cut you off at 2 a.m. over here and 5 a.m. over there. Can we just like the age of consent? Here's what I want to do. I want to make the age of consent 18.
3: Right.
1: It's not 14 in Kentucky and 18 in California and 13 in Hawaii. Just, boom, 18. Let's make the booze. Let's figure out the booze. Like, 3 a.m. cutoff. 9 o'clock, fire it back up again, or whatever we agree on, and that's it. So I'll know where I can drink, who I can hump. I get all worked out when I travel, because you're all over the goddamn place.
2: It must be scary now.
3: Is that a Crown Royal bag wrapped around your microphone stand?
2: Of course.
1: Yeah, it's just
3: appropriate.
1: Got some miles on it.
3: It's appropriate.
1: Carrie Kasem is here from Beg, Borrow, and Deal 2, which is on ESPN Tuesday nights, 8 o'clock. We're going to take ourselves just a wee bit of a break here, and we'll be right back after this. Hey, everybody, it's Loveline. I'm Adam. That's Dr. Drew. Phone number 1-800-LOVE-191. Carrie Kasem's our guest tonight. She is from Beg, Borrow, and Deal 2, which is on Tuesday nights, 8 o'clock Eastern. So it's 5 o'clock out here. But they'll rerun it at different times,
3: right?
1: Won't they?
3: Mm-hmm. ESPN2 runs it all the time, and I think it actually runs on ESPN Tuesday at 5 and then again at 11.
1: They've been running a lot of, I've seen quite a few promos for the show, too. They seem to be much more behind it this year than they were last season.
3: I didn't see any of last season.
1: Well, see, that's my point. All right, tomorrow night, Brooke Burns is going to be in here from Dog Eat Dog. She's at Foxy Blonde, who's like always bungee jumping in a bikini. I can't figure out. That whole show just looks like a Mexican game show to me. Like, I can't figure it
2: no
1: out.
2: No Bumblebee.
1: Just
2: some guy dressed up like a bee.
1: Just a bunch of good-looking people jumping in a tank. I don't know what the hell that show is, but evidently it does well, and she is certainly... part of the reason the show does well, maybe
3: she's
1: all the
3: gorgeous.
1: Reason. Yeah, she's gorgeous, and she seems nice.
3: Yeah.
1: We'll see about that tomorrow. Then Brooke Burke is going to be in here tomorrow night, not to be confused with Brooke Burns. And she used to do Wild On, and now she's doing all these bikini things. And I think she's got a new show coming out or something, right?
3: She had one. She has one on E!
1: Oh,
3: she
1: E!
3: Interviews.
1: Oh, she's yeah.
3: They or go, like she talks about the countdowns. So.
1: Right. They go from sort of running around in a bathing suit all over the place, and that gets a little old for a while. And after a while, and then they move behind the interview desk and start doing that stuff. So she's going to be in on Wednesday night. And let's go back to the phones and speak to Dante, who's 25. Dante.
8: Hello.
1: Hello.
8: Yes, I'm here.
1: All right. So are we.
8: All right. I have a question.
1: Mm-hmm.
8: I'm married. I'm 25, and I love my wife. However, I like prostitutes.
1: Mm-hmm. All right.
8: How
1: often do you see these prostitutes?
8: 2-3 times.
2: In your life, or a week?
8: Week.
2: A week.
1: Hmm.
2: All right.
1: That's frequent. How much do they cost?
8: Cute. I don't know why. I was wondering maybe I
1: want to know how much they cost.
8: I don't think that's relevant.
1: Drew, tell the caller where my finger is.
2: It's over the hole, but I'll talk to you in a second. Just answer Adam's question.
1: No. Well, listen, here's what's relevant on this show. Whatever I decide is relevant. That's how you know it's relevant. If I ask it, it's relevant.
2: Yeah.
1: It's relevant to me. Who cares what you think
3: that
1: is relevant?
3: That was so interesting. I wanted to see where that one went.
2: It's a real common thing, guys, when they have been when they're sexually addicted, and you, I think you'd find if you talked to Dante, there'd been a history of sexual abuse or physical abuse in his past. And
1: wow.
2: I don't know that
3: he's married so young.
2: Yeah, married young, but I've got a bunch of these patients, and they
1: really,
2: yeah, they can't stop. They have to go to, they have to be treated.
1: Why are you seeing them? Because they're addicted to drugs, but
2: well, I see them
1: addicted to everything.
2: Right, I see them when the chemical addictions kick in.
1: All right, well,
2: these are common.
1: We'll give Dante one more shot. Drew, tell Dante where my finger is.
2: Mm-mm. All right, Dante.
8: Okay.
9: I'm here.
2: Okay, so does he have to answer the question?
1: Yes, yes.
2: You have to answer the question, how much?
1: How much?
2: How much?
9: 40.
2: $40.
1: Okay. 40 per.
9: Correct.
3: And you go all the way with these girls for $40?
9: Yes.
1: Yeah, it seems a little pricey to me, too.
3: Pricey.
1: I think Carrie's thinking more 25. Or
3: I'm like, add another zero.
1: At least three. Wow, come on. You're a K-sum. You get way more than 40.
3: Right, always.
1: Yeah.
3: You should know.
2: Usually.
9: What's the prescribed treatment?
2: Well, are you addicted to anything else?
9: No, I'm not.
2: You have no history of any addictions, any other chemicals?
9: No, nothing. I've never done drugs.
2: And were you physically abused growing up?
9: To an extent, yes.
2: Okay, so you fit that profile. Were you sexually abused also?
9: Yes.
2: All right, so that's where that all comes from, right? And if this may just be sexual compulsion and not addiction, and that's actually somewhat easier to treat, you have basically two choices. You can go to SA, a 12-step program that's specifically designed for people like you.
1: Can he do this without cluing his wife in?
2: That's sort of an ethical question. I mean, he's kind of
1: I'll answer it then. Yes, you can do it without cluing your wife in.
2: It's sort of exposing her to potential, you know, illnesses and things too. But be can you
1: go to SA without cluing your wife
2: absolutely. You can do whatever. Yeah, of course. Or
1: I'm not just saying it's part of the therapy, coming clean and telling your wife.
2: Eventually, he'll need to be more honest with her, I'm sure. But be that as it may, the other alternative is to get a therapist or a psychiatrist or a psychologist who has experience in dealing with these sorts of trauma issues. And getting some intensive work done.
1: You know, the shrink, although it really doesn't sound good, but the shrink's about the same price as your hookers. Maybe Arizona shrinks probably run a little cheaper.
2: Yeah.
1: Jesus, three hookers or one fat Jewish guy in Encino?
2: Well, that's the kind of thing.
1: What are you going to do?
2: That's what we tell our patients when they balk at the price of treatment, saying, hey, you just spent that every week on your cocaine, for God's sake.
1: I know, but that was a good time. That was a man telling me what to do.
2: Well, it's not certainly not the path of least resistance. The path of least resistance is to continue in your compulsion. But if you really value your marriage and you don't like the path you're going down, most people don't when they get into these sorts of compulsions, there's a treatment. But it takes time and it takes commitment.
1: I'm going SA. Do you have any kids?
9: No.
1: All right, that's a good thing. Go to SA.
3: Don't tell your wife.
2: If you need an SA referral, just call AA locally where you are. And okay. They'll give you a referral to SA.
1: All right, good luck.
2: All right, good luck.
1: You know, Carrie thought $40 was a little cheap for the hookers, but this is why I love that HBO show. I think it's called Hookers on the Brink or something. Those guys, like a girl comes up to the car and says, sugar, you need a date? And he's like, yeah, how much? And she's like, $20. And the guy's like, baby, you got to do me better than that. And I'm thinking, $20.
3: But it's not $20 for all the way.
1: Guy picks you up in the town car and drops you off down the street. You're flipping $20. Yeah, it's $20.
3: No, I watch these shows, too. It's not for all the way. I mean, unless there's these cracked-out whores. I mean,
1: yeah.
3: But I know a couple of them, it's like $20 for something else.
1: Well, it's $20 for a BJ.
3: Yeah.
1: But it's usually you can pick. You can go one or the other. I mean, that's what Drew tells me. You can go sex or you can go. But you
3: not
1: can't,
3: for 20. I cannot believe it's for $20.
1: I'm telling you. But yes, it is. It's like a rental car that's a rent-a-wreck. You know what I mean? It's not a real nice
3: that's
1: car.
3: Horrible.
1: You get them cheap.
3: Yeah,
2: it's
3: right,
2: the same
3: right.
2: price either way.
3: I don't think so.
1: Yeah, yeah. Oh, no, no.
3: Wrong.
1: How dare you? How dare you barge in my studio and attack me this way? Prostitution, and somebody can correct me if I'm wrong, but I know I'm not. It's you pick a modem. I mean, you want
2: orifice.
1: Oral or do you want intercourse?
2: Price the same.
1: Yes. Always seems to be the same. Well, it's that way in Mexico. I don't know.
2: What does that mean? That's interesting. All right.
1: Well,
2: what does that say about the
1: human
2: beings?
1: Well, here's the thing. They want to get you off.
2: Yeah,
1: you know, because they want to get you off and get you out of there.
2: Right, right.
1: And so they want you to pick your easiest method,
2: okay.
1: And whatever your thing is,
2: they're
1: just
2: going
1: to give it to you. They'll put the condom on and knock it off in the car.
2: Right.
1: But the thing I love about that show is the guy's sitting there in his tan Granada, which is parked out on whatever street, and they just blur out the license plate, but you can still clearly hear the guy's voice and stuff. I mean, if the guy's wife has cable.
3: Yeah, he's
1: just
3: dead.
1: Sitting home hearing
3: he's
1: the guy
3: dead.
1: In his rap. Isn't our Granada? Our Granada has a torn town out cover on top there, doesn't it? Fake roof. Yeah, that's you, isn't it, Herb? Sean?
2: Herb.
1: Does Herb see hookers? Sean, you're 16.
10: Yeah, I had a question. First of all, I just want to say, Adam and Drew, you guys' show is great.
1: Thanks, Sean.
10: I shave my pubic area,
1: mm-hmm.
10: and I get, like, a rash every time.
1: Mm-hmm.
10: Like, lasts for, like, 4 or 5 days.
1: Yeah.
10: And I was wondering, like, if you had any tips of, like, if I should use an electric razor.
2: All right. We have a lady. Yeah,
3: I know exactly what you do for that. You use a product called Tend Skin. It's T-E-N-D,
2: That's
3: skin.
2: The stuff you were talking about, right?
3: Yeah. It works. Let me tell you, just use it every day, and it kind of gets, your skin gets a little flaky, but it really just, it takes away the bumps.
2: After you shave?
3: Some people do. If it burns, don't. Use it a few hours after. But if it doesn't, just go ahead and put it on. It will take care of that. It's called Tend Skin. It's in a blue bottle.
10: Okay. Yeah. All
1: right,
10: cool.
1: It's like $80 a drop. $35 for a little container of it. It works.
3: Yeah, it does.
1: Yeah.
2: You use it on your neck, right?
1: I have. I'll tell you what works better or the same is...
2: benzoyl peroxide.
1: No, is OxyTen.
2: Yeah.
1: Mm-hmm. You rub that on there, knock the rash down, too. You just do it right after you shave. It stings a little bit, but it seems to knock down whatever it is that comes up. But it's the same thing. It just dries it all out.
3: Right,
10: okay.
1: Slather it on a little before you go to bed. Now, don't use it to beat off, Sean.
10: Okay.
1: I know you. Yeah. Any lotion gets near your chunk.
10: Yeah, I just started using hand lotion there.
1: Yeah, why? You got to shave.
2: You're like, oh.
3: I think it's nice that you shave. I think it's horrible that we women have to go through so much preening, and men don't. Yeah. And I think it's nice when you find somebody that takes care of themselves. You know,
1: yeah,
3: I
1: but
3: do.
1: But he looks like some Chippendales fag. I mean, you got to groom yourself. You can't shave yourself.
10: Oh, Adam?
1: Yeah.
10: Yeah, I was just wondering.
1: Well, wait a minute. I'm not done with you and your pubes.
10: All right.
1: Why do you shave? You shouldn't have. You should be shaving. You should be trimming.
10: Well, I just like it. I just like the feeling. It's like clean. You just
2: complete. You're shaving everything off.
10: Yeah.
1: Yeah. He's getting a razor out. I mean, that's what I'm saying. I mean,
3: yeah, that's a little
1: that's
3: much.
1: That's a little spooky.
3: That's a little much
1: for a chick.
3: I don't mind it, but it is a little much. It's better if you trim the hedges. Definitely.
10: All right.
1: Yeah,
3: I think for, you know, when I see that, it's a little severe, but if you trim the hedges, that's nice as well.
1: Yeah, well, here's the idea. Here's the idea with all this stuff.
2: Oh, great conversation. I love this.
1: Oh, hold on, Sean. Here's what I think. I'm speaking for most Americans here, not all, because some people like it shaved on a woman, some people like it shaved on a man and all that. But generally what we would like to see is a very clean rendering of a woman or a man's private parts. It looks like somebody drew it in nicely. And that it was, you couldn't tell it was shaved, but it was.
2: Right.
1: Obviously, it would have to be.
2: Right.
1: I mean, that's
2: right.
1: Kind of what we look for. It's like, we don't want to know someone had a nose job.
2: Yeah.
1: We want to see a nice nose.
2: You don't want a scraggly beard on your face either. Right? You want things just taken care of.
1: Yeah. But when you see that, you kind of understand that the guy did it. I'm saying if you do...
2: Oh, you don't even know that the guy...
1: If you do a good job on your parts, especially as a male, because we have a little more leeway, you can do a nice job on your parts. No one has to know that you've been trimming or plucking or scraping or doing whatever. But if you shave it clean...
3: Yes, it's a little severe.
1: Yeah, all right.
2: But,
1: Sean?
2: But Carrie likes it anyway.
1: I know.
2: we heard that. That's
1: Sean?
10: Yeah.
1: You had another question?
10: Yeah, I was just curious.
2: Wait, hold on. Excuse me a second. Sean, we have to mark this moment. Adam never goes back for the follow-up questions that the callers have. But
1: I know.
2: Something about you, Sean.
1: I got a good feeling about this kid.
2: You've registered into his imagination in some way. Go ahead.
10: Well, Adam is my god, though. You know, that's why.
1: There you go.
2: You see, he knew that. He knew that.
10: But at the baseball game last night, or the, you know, the celebrity softball game.
1: Yeah.
10: Did you wear the Brewers jersey because you like beer or what?
1: Oh, they just asked me what jersey I wanted, and I decided to pick something something weird. Yeah, I didn't really have any attachment to that.
10: Yeah, that was nice cut you had, too.
1: Thanks, buddy.
10: All right, I'll see you later.
1: Yeah, robbed a home run. And Drew, you would have seen it if you'd watched it tonight.
2: Yeah.
1: It was a big catch on my field. 45,000 people at the game, by the way. It's on the newspaper today.
2: Wow.
1: Holy Christ,
3: that's great.
1: Desperate for entertainment out there in Chicago. 45,000 people. But
3: Wrigley Field?
1: No, it was at Comiskey.
3: Okay.
1: But nice new field. Here's the thing about baseball. Too many guys, too many adult males. I don't know if you can identify with this, Drew. I don't think you can, and that's probably a good thing. But there's way too many guys. They're in, like, their 30s and 40s. They have no qualms telling you that they worship the ground that Carl Yastrzemski stands on, or Fred Lynn, or they wear his jersey around, or they carry, like, mitts, and they want people signed. They collect baseball cards, and they have things signed all the time. And they wear this. It's like a badge of honor. Like, guys in their 40s crapping themselves because they met Fred Lynn, you know? Yeah. I mean, it's like, it's a big deal for these guys, adult males. And to me, I think it's weird.
2: No. I bet that's not like, it's not like a Star Trek experience, you know, where they're going to conventions and things. I bet when he was 9 years old, he loved Fred Lynn.
1: That's what
2: this
1: happened.
2: This is the chance to meet him, and on that night, he turns back into a 9-year-old.
1: Yeah, but their
2: whole
1: but their whole lives they've been worshiping these guys.
2: Nah, it's probably been underground for a while, and it just came up because he had an opportunity to meet him, and it's there. It is, boom, he's back.
1: Well, look, if you're a fan of anybody's when you're 10 years old and you get to meet him one day, it's an exciting thing.
3: Yeah.
1: Like many of you 9-year olds listening to the show right now are going to get to meet me one day when I'm 75. It's going to be a big thrill for you. I'll sign your jersey, but I'm just saying. There's way more of these guys out there than you would ever imagine.
2: Yeah.
1: They're all knee-deep in this fairy tale baseball, where they all just sit around and play this virtual baseball, trading dead players back and forth, talking stats all the time. I mean, Drew, your head would spin if you knew how many sort of normal guys were into this. They're married, they have kids, you know, they have jobs, and they're crazy with this stuff
2: dead
1: on the side.
2: Cards, you mean?
1: They have these rotisserie baseball leagues where you're picking guys that are, you know, you got Satchel Paige on your team.
3: Like fantasy
1: stuff,
3: leagues, like football
2: fantasy
3: leagues.
2: Right.
1: Yeah, it's gone into the realm of the deceased players now. They're arguing and drafting guys. You know, you're drafting teams for yourself that you don't really actually have. It's like a grown-up version of, like, playing Army Man or something, Stratego for retarded adults.
2: Okay.
1: Game of softball is a good time. You can't do a better thing on a Sunday, but give all the weird hero worship stuff a rest. It's kind of bizarre. True, you don't have any of that.
2: No, I'm just thinking about my kids. I can get my boys interested in something else.
1: Yeah, get them going.
2: Yeah.
1: They're going to be weird. They're going to be like all these guys I saw this weekend.
2: Yeah, I don't want that.
1: I'll take a break. Kerry Kasem here, everybody. Big borrowing deal. Who's your you have anybody you're like that with?
3: With
2: sports
3: would
1: or in love with Steve Garvey or something.
2: Not
1: like
2: even sports,
1: that.
2: No, in anything.
3: No, definitely there's a couple UFC guys. I'm really into the UFC.
2: So you like the tank?
3: Tank Abbott. That's the one I want to meet. No. More like Tito Ortiz or Vitor Belfort.
2: As long as they shave their genitalia, though.
1: Right, they got to shave their junk.
3: I wouldn't mind meeting them.
1: All right. We'll be back.

0: Yeah. Loveline. I'm Adam. That's Dr. Drew. Phone number 1-800-LOVE-191.
1: If you play this backwards, does it say something? I'm trying to
0: figure out.
1: This is
0: backwards.
1: Dr. Drew in the hizzy.
2: I figured it
0: out. Yeah. Carrie Kasem's our guest tonight.
1: Somebody sent
0: by the way. I guess somebody sent Engineer Anderson. I don't know what he got. He got you from Crank Yankers.
1: Sounds like it. Dr. Drew in the hizzy. But why ain't you got no play, playa?
0: No, wait. Should we set this up?
1: If you want.
0: We did. I had an idea for Drew to do a Crank Yankers episode this year.
3: Best show on the air.
0: God bless you.
1: Wow, okay.
3: It is. The funniest, funniest thing I've ever seen in my life.
0: Big borrowing deal, too, everybody. Tuesday nights. 5 o'clock on the West Coast, 8 o'clock on the East Coast. Second best show on the air.
1: I'm not sure I got that. What was that again?
0: Big borrowing deal, everybody. So we decided it'll be fun to do some calls this year with Dr. Drew. So we took Drew out to Vegas, and we did some calls, and I had this idea about, well, what was the setup, Drew?
1: I think you said, I'm just going to talk rap, speak.
0: All right, Drew, shut up.
1: Right?
0: No. Yeah, that's a setup. Drew's going to talk rap. That's the setup for the call?
4: I'm telling you, nigga, that it would put you into the mode where you would have no problem to get that freaky shit going. 24/7 flowing semen here in your house, in your hizzy.
0: Drew, you want me to do the setup?
1: You better set up. I'm embarrassed to hear this.
0: I said, we're trying to get the MTV show back on its feet.
1: This is what you're telling the caller that we cranked on.
0: Yeah. This is the setup, yes. And they're looking, they want the show to go a little more urban and a little street. When I have Drew to have a little street cred, a little edge. So I'm trying to put together a demo tape so we can prove to the MTV executives that Drew can be a little more urban and a little more hip-hop. So this is what. So we called people that called this show and decided to tape a call with them. You got any more of that Anderson?
4: I'm telling you, nigga, that it would put you into the mode where you would have no problem to get that freaky shit going. 24/7 flowing semen here in your house, in your hizzy, for chizzy.
5: No, yeah. I'm queuing up the whole thing. Let me just play the
1: No.
0: Oh, yeah, let's
1: no, not the whole
0: yeah,
1: thing.
0: Let's the whole thing.
1: I'm going to leave. I'm going to walk out.
0: Right, please, keep going.
3: Is that you?
1: Yeah.
0: Don't let the door hit you on the way out.
3: It's funny.
0: Bo, this is Adam Carolla. Yeah.
6: Hi.
0: You know the show Loveline, right?
6: Hell yeah.
0: Yeah, good. Are you in a room that's quiet where we can talk a little bit?
6: Well, I know where I jack off.
0: Yeah, go
1: where you jack off.
0: Yeah, go where you jack off.
1: He says he's going to go to the room where you jack off.
0: All right, you there?
1: We're in the barn. That's good.
0: Yeah. Okay. So, Bo, what we're doing here is we're putting together a tape for MTV because we're trying to get the show back on the air.
6: Oh, hell yeah, man.
0: And we're going to have Drew kind of hip it up a little, be a little more urban, okay?
1: Dr. Drew in the hizzy.
6: Hell yeah.
0: All right, so let's just take it like a regular Loveline call, and we'll just start at the beginning.
1: Drew's too humiliated.
0: 18, you're on Loveline. What's your problem?
6: Well, the problem is I have no sex life.
1: But why ain't you got no play, playa?
6: I don't know.
1: So you ain't hitting the skins.
6: Yeah.
1: Motherfucker. You undoubtedly are looking to get the throbbing guzzle. You see what I'm saying?
6: Yeah, I feel ya.
1: In the meantime, you're sitting in the hizzy by yourself, thinking about a little Palooza action. In the meantime, your dong ain't doing shit.
6: And we
1: heard when the call picked up. You got all those shorties running around there. You got to get out there and get your bitch spunk drunk. You feeling me? Church, you feeling me?
6: Yeah, I hear you.
1: If you had a hizzy, you'd be out of the house. I'm telling you, nigga, that it would put you into the mode where you would have no problem to get that freaky shit going. 24/7 flowing semen here in your house. In your hizzy. For chizzy.
6: Go with the flow. Don't talk like it. Talk the way you want to.
1: So I don't have to use all that freaky tore up the ass, areola palooza, muffio tang, throbbing guzzle, crap in the ass. Shit, right?
6: Fuck them, be yourself. Who gives a shit they want?
1: Look, motherfucker, I'm telling you, don't be a player hater, because when you tap her in the ass, you ain't going to be interested in pistol rubbing no more, and the digit is dizzle, and in the hizzy for chizzy, going to be great on the QT for real.
6: Stay fresh, nigga.
0: All right.
6: All right. Bye.
1: Peace out.
0: Peace out. Yeah, all right, Drew, you're done, buddy. Drew's too embarrassed. He had to leave.
3: He actually went out.
0: Peace out. Yeah.
1: Oh, my God.
3: That was so funny.
0: Dr. Drew, everybody.
5: So that was sent in by a girl named Silent Virgin, who also, she's a huge fan, has a whole website for Loveline, and she sent that in.
0: God bless the Silent Virgin.
3: Does
0: for
3: the
0: doing
3: puppet
0: that.
3: Actually look like you? Like
1: the puppet is so funny.
3: Oh.
0: Yeah.
3: When's this air?
2: It aired.
0: I think it aired. Yeah. It'll probably re-air, though. They just keep running them cranky.
2: My favorite part of that one is the setup when the guy who's we're calling is in the kitchen with his mom with a baby, and he goes, I'm gonna go ride Jack off, and he goes behind the refrigerator.
0: Yeah. Well, that's called artistic license, Drew.
2: Oh, my God. The puppet goes behind the refrigerator.
0: Good times.
3: Such a good show.
2: Oh, my God.
0: Jamie?
7: Yes.
0: You're 21?
7: Yeah, how are y'all?
0: Good.
2: I'm a little flipped out, but that's all right.
0: I didn't even know what he was saying.
2: I had no idea.
3: But
2: why ain't you got no play, pal?
1: All right.
0: I like when you go, you got to get from the hizzy to the house.
2: What made me say, you guys did...
0: We were just riding stuff on marks a lot on dry erase boards and holding them up as fast as we could.
2: But that way, you gave me here's a list of things. Remember that?
0: Yeah.
2: A big list. And you go, okay.
0: Areola Palooza. Jamie?
7: Yeah.
0: All right, you're 21. What's the problem?
7: Well, I actually had a question, I guess, about a statistic. My boyfriend and I were both heroin users, and we're actually engaged. I'm sorry. And we've been going out for 2 years, and we've both quit, I think, within the last 2 months. And he's off in a rehab in Arizona, and I wanted to know statistically what are the chances of us both staying clean. Because I know that there's, a big relapse problem with heroin abusers.
2: Yeah, and this is both of your first attempt at treatment?
7: Yes.
2: Really?
7: Yes.
0: Well, they're only 21.
2: Well, but his first time out, he's going to go for a one-year program? That's great. He has a good chance.
0: Who goes for a one-year program the first time they kick?
2: Well, that's what I was asking.
0: Does he have parents that have money or something?
7: Yeah, he does, and he's also facing jail time if he doesn't.
2: All right.
0: Well, that's the reason.
2: Now, but he's got a good chance at it if he's motivated and if he really works the program during that year.
7: He seems motivated.
2: You, on the other hand, what are you doing?
7: Well, I'm doing AA or NA meetings every day, and I'm doing Al-Anon. And I'm actually going to be in a rehab for 28 days coming up within the next.
2: Are you actually sober now?
7: Yes.
2: Are you taking anything?
7: No.
2: No pot, no nothing?
7: Nothing.
2: No medication?
7: No medication.
2: All right. And what's motivating you?
7: Him, basically, because I want us to be able to work. And

0: classic is not so great. He's taking a full year. That's excellent. If you can find it in yourself, the need to get well for you, it'll help the prognosis for both of you, all right?
1: All right. Okay. We got to take a break, Jamie. Good times, all right, baby?
2: Thanks.
1: Yeah. Carrie Kasem here from Beg, Borrow, and Deal 2 on ESPN, all various times. Take a quick break. We'll be right back.

0: Dr. Drew, phone number 1-800-LOVE-191. Carrie Kasem is our guest tonight. She's on Beg, Borrow, and Deal, which is on ESPN. And it's on 5 o'clock out here on the West and 8 o'clock in the East. And then it's rerun a bunch of different times on ESPN2. So
1: can I plug my website?
0: Find it. 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
1: Okay, it's carriekasem.com. 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So.
0: What radio shows are you doing?
1: Racing Rocks. It's a rock and roll countdown, which Ricky Rackman does, and I do all the entertainment reporting, and it's all NASCAR and rock and roll.
0: Is it on KLSX?
1: It's not out here. He does a Saturday night show, but it's not. This is a syndicated radio show that we do together.
0: Oh, so it's not, but it's not on in L.A.?
1: No, it's not. No. It just started about 6-7 weeks ago. We have about 35 stations.
0: What do you do? Do you do all forms of motor racing?
1: And it's all NASCAR, just whatever, you know. It's all NASCAR.
0: Oh, I hate
1: everything's
0: that,
1: NASCAR.
0: I can't stand that NASCAR. What's going on with this country that everyone loves NASCAR so much?
1: I don't know.
0: You like NASCAR?
1: You know, I'm getting into it.
0: Well, don't feel pressured by me.
1: No, I'm not. I've never gotten into it. I don't know anything about it, so I'm learning. So I'll see, I guess, in the next 3-4 months if I actually like it.
0: It disturbs me that this country is so enamored with NASCAR, which is, it's just hold your ears for a second. It's racing for retards, basically. I mean, that's why these guys get loaded. You have to get loaded to watch NASCAR.
1: What do you like, Formula One?
0: Formula One's great, and sports cars are great, and there's all the, you know, all the vintage stuff is really cool. The drag races are everything's cool, but NASCAR is really the way I look at it. Although, the accidents are great. And the, you know, sort of swap and paint at 190 miles an hour is interesting. I just hate the cars themselves.
1: Well, you know, now they're allowing foreign cars to come in. Japanese cars, it's opening up. So.
0: Yeah, that'll be interesting.
1: Yeah, it's going to be different, and they're upset about that.
0: You know what bothers me? I'll tell you, the cars. The engines are just iron block pushrod V8s with carburetors on top of them. It's just world's oldest technology.
2: And they get 190 miles an hour out of them?
0: Yeah, I mean, they work. Wow. They absolutely work, and they work just like the just like Mustangs work now. But it's just the idea that the technology is so dated. Not in the aerodynamics and all that. It's just those pushrod engines bother me. All right, that's me. Dylan?
3: Yeah.
0: You're 16?
3: Yep.
0: What's up?
3: Yeah, I have the lyrics to the song that Dr. Drew wants.
0: What's that?
3: The Missy Elliott song?
0: Mm.
3: Yeah.
0: Yeah, what is it?
3: Well, do you want to write them down so you can, like, practice? Because that would be so cool if you could, like, say.
2: Sing along.
3: Yeah.
0: True, you want to write them down?
3: He got the kisser right.
0: He got the kisser right.
3: Yep.
0: All right, let me get Drew a pen.
1: Is this the one where it goes backwards?
3: No, it's not backwards. It's all forwards. It's just in, like, Ebonics and stuff.
1: Yeah. Oh, okay. I thought she said something forward and then she repeated it backwards.
0: I thought it was a different. Is that a different Missy Elliott song?
3: What?
2: Kizzer's in there. It's got to be right.
3: Yeah. It's called Gossip Folks.
0: Hold on a second.
2: I think they're sampling
0: there
2: something
0: is,
2: from
0: There
2: Ohio.
0: Is one where they where there's backwards
1: right,
0: speaking.
1: Right, yeah. She actually says the line forward and then repeats it backwards.
0: We were just foolish enough to think that just because this caller had the lyrics to the song we were talking about that she would know what the F we were talking about. We were talking about this and it ended up getting us all confused.
2: Yeah.
0: What line is she on? It's five?
3: Hello? The one that goes backwards is Work It.
0: That's a different song.
1: Yeah,
0: well, just acknowledge that then the first time around, would you?
3: Sorry.
0: All right.
2: Okay, I'm ready.
0: Go ahead.
3: It goes, music cues, M-U-S-I.
0: Are you reading this off the jacket?
3: No, I'm reading off a piece of paper I pulled off the internet for you.
0: All right.
2: How about the website? And I just go print it up. What's the website?
3: I don't know. I just looked up the lyrics.
0: All right.
3: Okay, the first word is Musi. M-U-S-I.
0: Musi.

0: Hughes.
1: Q-U-E-S.
0: You can write it phonetically.
2: I'll figure it out, yeah.
0: Okay. I-Sews on
1: Buse. I-Sews on Buse?
0: Yep. I-S-E-W-S on B-E-W-S.
1: It's like,
0: The next line is, I pews on twos.
1: You pews on twos.
0: P-U-E-S on...
1: He'll write it phonetically.
0: Mm-hmm. Okay. I... On Cusat.
1: On Cusat.
0: That's the fast part at the beginning that goes like...
1: Yeah.
0: Musi, Cusat, Susan, Buzat, pews on twos on Cusat.
1: Yeah.
0: Next is dialogue, so it's really
1: yeah. So this is like a black Dr. Seuss.
0: Yeah, exactly.
1: Yeah.
0: Okay. The next line is Puzu, like P-U-E, and zoo like animals.
1: Mm-hmm.
0: My kids are.
1: My kids are, yeah.
0: Yeah.
1: I like it when you sell it.
0: Yeah, you have to do it like the music. Like, right. I've been practicing for you guys so long.
1: You want to do it along with the song once?
2: Yeah, yeah.
0: Okay, if you can turn it up, I can hear it.
1: All right. You ready?
0: Okay.
2: All right. This is quite an intro here.
1: That's a long intro here.
2: We are the whitest people in America.
3: Can you freestyle here?
1: All right, it's coming. All right, Dylan?
0: Okay.
1: All right, here we go.
0: Kizat, Kuzu, my kizard, Kuziga, Azzy. It's all kizard. It's always like, it's all kizard. It's always like, no sound, was Z, was zoom, zoom, Z. Like, I can do it with the radio because I can turn it up really loud, but it's kind of hard to hear it on here.
1: All right. All
0: right. But if Dr. Drew practice, he can do it.
1: Yeah, he's going to practice, all right.
2: I see new crank kickers coming.
1: I'm going to give him, like, a Berlitz tape, like, black on cassette.
0: Okay, how far did I tell you?
1: Listen to it when he drives home. Huh?
0: How far did I tell you?
2: Puzu, my kizzer.
1: Drew, read what she told you now.
2: Music, cues, I sues on buse, I pews on twos on cusate.
0: Oh, my gosh, that was so great.
1: Yeah. He's good. He's trained operatically.
0: Oh my gosh, maybe this could be like your tape for the like funkiness, you know?
2: Yeah, I think so.
0: We can have him like rapping. Doing
1: this is gonna be next season on Crank Yankers, everybody. Drew rapping.
0: And then the little kid goes Puzu, and then the old guy goes my kizzard.
2: Hold on a second, Dylan. I'm gonna have you tell Tara to call me Targon down with the rest of the words. And she'll write them down for me so I can read these things. I can sing along.
1: Yeah.
2: And we can have a crank anchors off of it.
4: But what's it mean?
1: Kill Whitey. No, I don't know what it means. Dylan, what does it mean?
0: What does what mean?
1: What does what mean? What did the kizzard. The
0: words. My kizzard?
2: Yeah.
0: I guess it's like.
1: All right, you don't know.
2: Okay, hold on. All right. Hold on. Okay, get her. Tara.
1: All right.
2: Oh, yeah.
1: All right.
2: I feel enriched.
1: Oh, Drew, this is
2: a big deal.
1: See, this
2: big night.
1: You didn't get this kind of education at Amherst, did you?
2: Are you kidding? This is the greatest.
1: James?
5: Yes.
1: You're 25?
5: Yes, I am. I got a question for Dr. Drew.
1: Here he is. All right. He's in the hizzy.
2: The kizzer. Dr. Drew in the hizzy. Right. James, yeah.
5: Hey, I had sex with my girlfriend, and we had sex twice today. First time, it was okay. But the second time, after we were done cuddling and I was getting ready to go to work, there was blood on the bed and on my penis.
1: Mm-hmm.
5: And she had her period like 2 weeks ago.
1: 2 weeks ago?
5: Yeah.
2: Yeah. Well, some people have bleeding from sex. That's a common thing. Intercourse can stimulate bleeding. Period.
3: Especially if you've done it twice.
2: Yeah. Is she on birth control pill?
5: No.
2: Any medication?
5: No.
2: All right. Those situations make it even more likely, but it's a common thing. Doesn't mean anything.
1: What are you using for birth control?
5: Nothing.
1: All right.
2: Well, then it does mean something, because she could be pregnant. And any abnormal bleeding in the situation where she could be pregnant should be considered first trimester bleeding, which can be kind of serious.
3: After 2 weeks?
2: You can have first trimester bleeding after 2 weeks.
1: Uh-huh.
2: Yeah, you can. But
1: hey, James?
5: Yes?
1: Why aren't you using any birth control?
5: Because I have, I'm eventually going to try to get her on, but I can't use condoms. I have, every time I've tried to put a condom on, condom, it immediately goes away.
2: Condom loader. I was seriously thinking today I was going to... Tomorrow I'm going to work on it.
1: Drew's working on it. I'm going to... condom loader. Yeah.
3: Think about having a child and having to pay for that child for 18 years and then see what happens to your member. No, I mean, that's...
1: Listen, our male callers don't plan on 18 years. We have about 18 months and then they're off to Florida. What do you do for a living, James?
5: I'm a contractor.
1: Mm. Really? What kind of contractor?
5: I do interior framing, trim, doors, shelves, banisters.
1: Really?
5: Yeah.
1: Finished contractor?
5: Yes.
1: You swing doors?
5: I do the whole inside interior of the house.
1: Mm-hmm. What kind of bevel you put on the butt side of a door?
5: The bevel?
1: Yeah.
5: The door frames are already put in together.
1: You pre-swung stuff?
5: Yes.
1: You don't hang? You don't do any of your own mortising?
5: No. The door frames are already cut out, and when the doors come to us, we just stick them in the frame, yeah. Whether it be a right or left side door.
1: Uh-huh.
5: Then we shim the side of it.
1: The jam?
5: Yes.
1: You never do any. You don't do any work where you do any mortising and put them hinges in, huh?
5: No.
1: All right.
5: No, the doors come to us.
1: Yeah,
5: all,
1: I got it.
5: All together.
1: All right.
2: Window.
1: What do you do
2: window
1: on
2: question.
1: A window question? What do you do on your case? Your casing, or let's say your baseboard. You do a 45.
5: Well,
1: what do you do in the corners? You do a coping. Use a coping saw.
5: No, just the regular chop saw.
1: All right.
5: The houses we do run roughly like anywhere from $200,000 to $300,000 homes.
1: All right. But all the stuff comes pre-assembled. You put it together.
5: I wish. They don't, you know, most old houses, each wall is a corner. Well, they have these rounded out. So you got to cut the length of the wall. You got to leave a gap in between there, and you put fillers in on every corner.
1: You're doing radius work.
5: Yeah.
1: All right, buddy. Just checking you.
2: Well, you're going to have a kid here.
1: You're going to have a kid, Screwball.
5: It can't be.
2: Why?
5: Because we started having sex about 2 days ago.
1: Okay. Listen, James, here's what we're saying. You don't like condoms, fine. Get her on the birth control.
2: But don't have sex till there's protection.
1: You understand that concept?
5: Sure.
2: This
1: guy's go screw everything up. Who cares? These guys are like 25. They're like retarded teenagers. Like, it's like she can't be pregnant, mainly because I don't want her to be pregnant. That's
2: he was being specific about the bleeding being from pregnancy.
1: Right. Yeah. Okay, so what's she need to do with the bleeding?
2: Probably nothing. It's only been 2 days they've been having sex. It's probably just the usual thing that people get from sex.
3: Yeah, soreness.
1: All right. Well,
2: it's good times, huh?
1: Yeah.
3: Good times.
1: Once in a blue moon, someone is in a trade, and I try to engage them in a discussion, but they never seem to want to talk about
2: it. Well, he at least knew something.
1: He did seem to know something. Yeah. That guy doesn't mortise his own hinges, though. I can't trace him. He's not going to be a very good dad.
2: Mm.
1: You know what I'm saying? I mean, true.
2: Can't mortise.
1: You mortise your own hinges, right?
2: Yeah, in the hizzy.
1: Yeah.
3: I do, too, and I spackle my own walls.
1: Do you spackle?
3: Absolutely.
1: Yeah, right. Mike?
4: Adam and Drew, you guys are both great, and I got to give Anderson props because he's really good with that button.
1: Yeah, it's more than one button. That's what makes it tricky.
4: I wish I had that biatch button. That would be so awesome.
6: Oh, thank you very much.
1: See, there you go.
4: But I got two questions, actually. The first one is, when I was in about fourth grade, I walked in on my parents having sex in my bed.
2: Nice.
4: And,
1: wow.
4: I was wondering if that has anything to do with my kind of tendency for, like, bigger girls. I like a chunkier girl, not just the average young or, like, skinny girl. Know what I mean?
2: Yeah, we hear you.
1: Hold on a second. This got to be bogus.
2: It doesn't feel bogus, though.
1: It doesn't feel bogus just because he feels like an idiot, but is your mic on there, Carrie?
2: No. Carrie's mic's off.
1: Oh. Anderson was doing pretty well.
3: There you go.
1: Yeah.
3: Why would him having...
1: That's my question.
3: It doesn't make any sense. He sees his parents having sex. Is his mom heavy?
1: Ooh.
3: I think that's
2: the connection.
3: That's probably
1: how traumatizing would that be? There's dad. He's got mom right down on that little race car bed. He's plowing her from behind. He pulls out, drops a load right on a Ninja Turtle.
2: Oh.
1: You know, because you got those fitted sheets.
2: Let's hear what he actually saw.
1: All right. Mike?
4: Yeah.
2: How long did you watch for?
1: couple days.
4: I they were in my bedroom, and I walked in and opened the door, and then, like, just as soon as I opened the door, my dad jumped up and, like, slammed my door and my arm in the door.
3: Oh my God.
1: Still worth it, even if you lost the arm, still be worth it than see another 3 seconds of your parents going
2: and
1: at
2: And how about Carrie's point of view, that their question?
4: Yeah, my mom, she's not, like, exactly skinny. She's a little bigger.
7: But I'm real fat.
2: But that you may, maybe just your mom being that way already predisposes you to like that, you know?
3: They say men go after women that remind them of their parents or their mothers.
1: Are you, Kai? My mom had a wide ass my whole childhood. I can't stand a big ass. Are you kidding?
2: Or at least you react to, you have a reaction to how your parents are. It's something that affects you.
1: Yeah, your mom's got a wide ass. You should go shopping around for a narrow ass. That's how it works. Hey, Mike, that's just your thing.
2: Yeah.
4: Yeah. Okay, so my second question is...
1: I didn't buy the first one.
2: No, I don't.
1: Yeah, we don't like this. We don't like your second one either, Mike.
4: Well, hello?
2: No.
1: We got to go.
4: All right.
1: You know that first one was bogus. All right. Carrie was right
2: in
1: agreeing with me.
2: Yeah.
1: which was, he didn't have a question.
2: Right.
1: Could this have made me? That's always, that's the groundwork for a bad bogus call when you say, like, I saw this. Could that make me this way?
3: Maybe he didn't know how to ask the question, though. Don't think he was traumatized watching his parents have sex and he just couldn't say that?
2: Nah.
3: Really?
1: No, plenty of people. You've walked in on that. Casey.
3: Never.
1: Really?
3: Never.
2: You're giving her a problem here, Nana. She's reacting.
1: But you got a picture in your mind's eye now, anyway, right?
3: No, I don't want that.
2: That's the problem. Yeah.
3: No.
1: Yeah, long distance shout out. Yeah.
2: It's always, by the way, a very sort of complimentary to the parents when the kids are like, oh, no, oh, my God, no.
1: Well, I mean, but, you know, the other side of that is, and no one wants to see their parents getting it on.
2: Yeah.
1: But certainly kids can sort of do the math, especially as they get older. You know, the other side of that is, you know, parents divorced or parents who can't stand each other, that sort of loveless relationship or whatever. I would argue that it's better to see your parents get it on once and know that they have a nice loving relationship.
3: That's terrible. That's disgusting.
1: What's that?
3: You can know they have a nice, loving relationship without walking in on them having sex.
1: The affection. You need verification. You need DNA.
3: I had a dump button, I'd dump you now for the BS
1: that's
3: coming
1: sample.
3: Out of your mouth.
2: Well, she wants her own hold button.
1: Well,
2: you guys were separated at birth.
1: Yeah, I want this hold button for people. All right. Daniel?
8: Yeah.
1: You're 18?
8: Yeah.
1: What's up?
8: I just had a question about the average. In a 24-hour period, how many orgasms can a male have on average?
2: Depends what age you're talking about.
8: 18.
2: An 8-year-old could probably have 3 on average.
1: Yeah.
8: In a 24-hour period?
2: 3-4, yeah.
1: You say how many can they have, and then you say on average.
2: Yeah.
1: So it kind of screws with things.
2: Right.
8: What's the highest,
2: There's got to be dozens.
3: A lot.
1: Yeah. It just depends whose penis and balls you're dealing with.
2: Right.
8: Within a 24-hour period?
2: Yeah, it's got to be dozens and dozens.
1: Well, not dozens and dozens. Here's all I'm saying. You think about your own personal records. You think about your friends' personal records. And it's in a 24-hour period, and you don't go on a military clock. You're not up 24 hours. You hopefully sleep. You're depleted of fluids and stuff. But let's say everyone's somewhere in the 6-7 range usually seems to be a banner day for most guys.
2: Mm-hmm.
1: All right? We all have buddies who claim 11 or 12, but I don't know anyone who said 28. All right, so go ahead, Daniel.
8: Yeah, I was just wondering that because, like, when I talk to a lot of my friends, like every single one of my friends, like, they can't believe that in one 24-hour period from 7 a.m. to 7 a.m. that I went, like, 15 times.
7: Whatever.
1: I know
8: you say that, but the girl I was with said that to me, like, oh, that's nothing. I've seen guys do the same thing. And, like, she was totally convinced, and everyone else I talked to was, like, you know, maybe 7 or 8, like you said. And, like, I was just wondering, because that just seemed weird.
1: Oh, look, did jizz come out of your penis 15 times?
8: Every single time.
1: All right. Then there. You got the record.
2: Enjoy. Okay, send him the break. Send the windbreaker.
1: We have the world's dumbest callers to the show. It's like, these are like guys saying he ate 25 pieces of pizza in 24 hours. Like, can it be done?
2: Yeah.
1: What's the average? It's like, I know some hearty eaters. If we got them stoned enough, they could eat a large, you know, if they're watching a ball game or something. Yeah, but I ate 25. Yeah, you did a lot. You done good, son. You did 15.
3: Yeah, he probably had all of his friends listen and call you guys up and say, look, see, it can be done.
1: Mm-hmm. Yeah, it can be done. And more than 15, I'm sure, has been done. I wouldn't mind knowing what the record was. I don't know if there's any way to verify that. Carrie Kasem is in studio tonight. Beg, borrow, or deal is the name.
3: And deal.
1: And deal, yeah. As I looked down and saw the M. And deal is the name of the show, ESPN, Tuesday nights, and ESPN2, whenever, all the time. We'll take a quick break. We'll be right back.

0: Hey, everybody, it's Loveline. I'm Adam. That's Dr. Drew. Phone number 1-800-LOVE-191. Carrie Kasem in studio tonight. Big borrowing deal.
1: Thank you.
0: We shouldn't have to call it two, should we? It should just be it's the second season of
1: right.
0: Big Borrowing Deal.
1: Sure.
0: Yeah. I know they have the two sort of prominently displayed there, but it's
2: the sequels have a way of being successful. That's, I guess, what they're trying to piggyback onto.
1: It's, right.
0: Yeah, but the second season of Sex and the City wasn't a sequel. It was just the second season.
2: I don't know.
1: Right. That's what ESPN probably wanted.
0: What?
1: Big Borrowing Deal 2.
0: All right. Well, it's on Tuesday nights at 8 o'clock on the East Coast, 5 o'clock on the West Coast, and then all different times on ESPN2. All right, now, where were we? I'm going to talk to Cassandra.
3: Hi.
0: Hey.
3: I just wanted to say, Adam, I saw you the other day on that Carson Daly bash thing, and you looked really good.
0: Thanks, baby doll.
3: And, okay, so my boyfriend and I... we're pretty cool sexually and everything, but, okay, I used to go to Work Project all the time, and so he'd be home during the day, and he'd order porn or whatever, and that's cool because I wasn't there.
0: Hold on a second. Work Project.
2: Yeah, Trevor, is that a jail sentence?
0: That sounds, sounds like that.
1: Or like half welfare, half working, something like that, too?
0: Yeah, sounds like that Job Corps thing, which is really prison for teenagers who haven't killed anyone yet. What is Work Project?
3: Service.
0: What is it?
3: It's community service, actually.
0: Oh.
2: For voluntarily, or?
0: No.
3: No. Okay.
0: What do you mean? You think Cassandra would do it voluntarily?
2: What'd you do? Okay. What happened?
0: Drugs.
3: Oh, my gosh. I've called you guys before about, I have 2.5 years clean. We were tweakers. We just did a lot of speed, and he stole a bunch of stuff, and I was there, and I didn't really do it because I was just, but I did the drugs that we got for the stuff that he stole. Anyway, that's beside the point. So that's why.
0: Wow, are you clean now?
3: Oh, yeah.
0: Wow, that's pretty sped up. What do you do for your community service?
3: I worked at, it's a equestrian program for at-risk youth.
0: Uh-huh.
3: It was totally cool.
0: Now let me float this idea. I pay a lot in taxes each year. How about I get a couple of you losers swing by the house, get you busy?
3: You can do that.
0: Can I do that?
3: All you have to do is have a nonprofit organization, and any community service can be done at any nonprofit organization.
0: Here's way the more I'd like to do it. I figure I paid $600,000-$700,000 in taxes last year. Does that buy me a couple of weekends with the kids in the orange vest? You know what I mean?
2: Just pulling weeds and stuff?
0: Pulling weeds, making me lemonade. You know, that kind of thing.
1: You might be missing some stuff when they leave. Not necessarily you.
2: But
0: right
2: no.
0: now...
1: I wouldn't want them in my house.
0: Right now, I'm missing my dignity because I'm paying all this money. I'm getting nothing. Here's all I'm saying, seriously. You pay this huge wad, right? Just a couple of little servants come by the place every once in a while. I know people think it's a horrible idea. I would be fine with paying hundreds of thousands of dollars just a couple of weekends. Just a little something for the effort. You know what I'm saying?
2: Yeah.
0: So the garbage man, give me the stink eye. All right, Cassandra. Well, I'm going to work this out with your parole officer.
3: Hey.
0: No, you come by. We'll hang out.
3: All right.
0: So where's your boyfriend then? Oh, he's sitting home watching porn.
3: Well, when we were, because he was watching our daughter and stuff, and that's why at first I was like, oh, my God. And then he's all, oh, well, she was asleep. And I was like, okay, that's fine, you know, whatever. But then he did it twice recently because I'm all done with that. He did it twice, man, when I was asleep in the bedroom. So when I start talking to my girlfriend or my friend, you know, this girl, and she's like, oh, he's a man. You need to let him do that kind of stuff. Just get over yourself. But I'm, like, offended. I'm all, well, why didn't he come up and get me, you know, or why didn't he, you know, like,
0: hey, Cassandra,
3: go in there and do stuff with me?
0: I got a good long-term plan for your guy's kid. I want you to strap him to a weather balloon and just let him go into the atmosphere with a couple of those cheese snacks taped to his belly. Because that would be better than having you two screwballs raise this kid. The craziness going on in the house. Huh?
3: We're doing really good. We were really screwed up, but we're doing so good.
0: All right, and he's clean?
3: Oh, yeah. He has more clean time than I do because... You know, he was in jail for a while, and I was still out screwing up.
0: Okay. And you only have one kid?
3: Yeah, he won't let me have any more.
1: Well,
3: yeah.
1: If you're doing really, really, really well, then I suggest just leave the porn thing alone.
2: Yeah. Don't worry about
1: well,
2: it.
3: There's nothing wrong with every once in a while enjoying some pornography.
0: No, there isn't. But we're just kind of worried that this guy may have replaced his drug with the pornography. And why is he?
3: He doesn't watch it that much. I try to get him to watch it more, but we used to be so into it, you know, and now it's.
0: Oh, okay.
2: See, her thing is he watching it alone gives her a problem.
0: I'm silly me. I thought it had to do with watching in front of the daughter.
2: Yeah.
0: Is it? No. Is
3: without me.
0: Without you, right. What does he do that he's home while you're out helping the needy because
3: the
0: state made you?
3: Watching her.
0: He's a stay-at-home dad. Yeah. Stay-at-home dad. True. How dare you with the mom? So he stays home while you don't bring home the bacon?
3: I'm a child care provider. I watch kids.
2: Bring home the bacos, like you said.
0: Right. Okay, so is he looking to get a job or anything?
3: No, he has a job.
0: He has a job.
3: Yeah.
2: Well, Adam asked what he does.
3: Oh, I'm sorry. He's in a swimming pool excavation.
0: Oh, the swimming pool work. See, now this is the kind of labor I could use. We'll get him into that program.
3: He runs heavy machinery.
0: Oh, okay. All right. Well, what are you guys using for birth control?
3: You know, I knew you were going to say that because I was listening earlier. We use film. You know what that is?
0: Film.
3: It's cool. Yeah, it's a vaginal contraceptive film. It's like this little square. It's kind of clear, and you fold it.
0: Fuji makes it. You get double print if you have a kit.
2: You better use something a little stronger than the film, okay?
0: Why? What? How's that film work?
2: It's just another contraceptive. I mean, it's another sort of dissolves in the vagina kind of thing.
0: Why would you use that? I mean,
2: people use suppositories and all kinds of stuff, but they're supposed to be used with a condom.
0: Condom. I know Cassandra's due to pop out on a kid any minute now. Just no more kids, you understand? He's got to wear a condom. You get on birth control?
3: I have an appointment next Monday.
0: All right, good. Watch the sex before then. Because they're in a high-risk category.
2: Look, him watching porn by himself is not a big deal.
0: No, that's fine.
2: You can let him do that?
3: Yeah, I do, but I just wish that, you know, I could be there because I think it's, you know, I think it's fun.
0: Men need
2: diversity.
0: Cassandra, let me give you a tip here. You're doing great. You sound like you got a lot of energy.
3: Yeah, I'm manic depressive.
2: Yeah. All right,
0: well, here...
2: your mania is... You're getting to a sort of manic phase right
0: here,
2: now.
0: Here's the whole thing. Guys are like... they're like animals in a certain sense. They're like a cat who needs to go off, sit on top of the sofa, and sleep. A cat don't want to sleep on your belly every night. It just can't. It's not in our blood. We need a little of our own space, even if it's in your space. Do you see what I'm saying? And women, there's a jag I want to go on. Women don't realize that they sort of cut their own throats sometimes by trying to take away what last vestige of autonomy a guy has, even if they're cohabitating, and that will screw a guy up. Guy needs to go into the bathroom with a sports page, plant himself down on the toilet, and sit there for a half hour unmolested sometimes. Guy needs to go up on his computer and just look at nothing, or maybe porn, or maybe those retarded fantasy baseball rotisserie things. Man needs his own space. And it's not, I don't know what you have to say about this, Drew, but it's a little unnatural for us to shack up in general, just from a... Just from a pure biological standpoint.
2: Evolutionary biology, yeah.
0: But we can do it, but what we then want is our own little space within the shack up sometimes. Mm-hmm. We want to go to our office, shut the door, turn on the porn or whatever. Women,
2: it's more like our own time.
0: We want our own time.
1: Women need that, too.
0: Women need, they claim they need that, but they want it. We need it.
2: No,
0: that's different.
2: They get lots of it, but for them it's to go have, you know, sit in a spa and have people massage them and things like that. that is work for a male.
0: Guy needs to go out to the garage and be left alone to wrench around on his car or do whatever for a couple hours a week. When women then try to invade the last little space that the guy has left, that's not dangerous. Mm. He's not going anywhere. He's living. He's inside the house, paying the bills. And they try to take that last piece away. Guy goes AWOL and busts out, and he starts having an affair or moves out or something like
1: that. I agree with
0: that. Let guys have let them have their last little space.
2: It's a space to roam.
1: That's totally
2: it's a
1: true.
2: Roaming space.
0: Yeah, it's space to roam like a condo yard.
2: Yeah.
0: Like, fence is 2 feet high, and it's 18 feet by 14 feet. Let him have that little area and think it's his
1: own.
0: The
1: problem with women is they think that they should share everything. If the guy really loves them, then they'd share everything with them. And that destroys a relationship.
2: And or they get sort of worried that roaming is going to lead to something. Right. Or, you know. Right.
0: But many women don't understand when they put the clamp down on that, when they don't let the guy go to Vegas once a year with his buddies for a day and a half, then it's all ruined because eventually he can't take it.
1: Right.
0: Thank you. Stephanie?
4: Hey, guys. First of all, I want to say, Dr. Drew, I love you.
2: Stephanie.
4: I wanted to know if I'm still considered a virgin after I had a painful experience the other day using a vibrator for the very first time.
0: No. Yes.
2: Yes. Virginity, we officially define, shall we be the official
0: You're a virgin.
2: We officially define virginity as a penis crossing the plane of the vagina.
0: Or anus.
2: Okay. Or, they want, shall we say anus too?
1: Oh, if it's in, yeah.
2: All right.
1: Oh, man.
0: Yeah.
4: Okay. All right,
2: but other things entering there does not qualify. And however you rupture your hymen has nothing to do with whether or not you're a virgin.
4: Okay, because I didn't bleed, but I just, it was painful though.
0: All right. Yeah. Oh, well, it was. Hold on. Who was using the vibrator? You?
4: Yeah.
2: Would you fall down or something?
0: Big wind kick up? What happened?
4: That
0: you?
4: The first time, though.
0: So. But you didn't know what your pain threshold was?
2: What happened?
4: I just stuck it in too far, I guess.
0: All right.
4: I mean, I just kept sticking in, thinking that, it would feel better after a while, and it was just a little pain, but, after a while, it really hurt, and after I took it out for, a day, it hurt really bad.
2: Oh.
0: I overdid it.
1: Did you put
0: bit.
1: Anything on the vibrator to make it,
4: Yeah. I put KY jelly on it.
0: Well, hold on a second. You know, I think what we're dealing with here is not a religious chick. I think we're dealing with a big gal. I'm playing a hunch here.
5: Okay.
0: Stephanie?
4: Uh-huh.
0: You a big gal?
4: No.
0: No?
4: No.
0: How tall are you?
4: I'm 6 foot.
0: 6 foot. How much do you weigh?
4: I weigh 190.
0: Okay.
5: I'm kind of chunky.
1: That's not a big girl.
2: Welcome to Loveline.
0: That's a good size. That's good junior college outside linebacker size. I mean, you got to have wheels at that size. You got to have to run at least a 4.6, 4.7, 40. But if you got wheels, you can play at some
2: outside
0: junior
2: linebacker,
0: college outside linebacker. Yeah, if you're mobile, head on
1: swivel.
0: All right. Well, I was totally wrong about the big gal thing.
1: Yeah, absolutely.
0: And by the way, 6 foot 190 on the radio, that could mean 6'1", 208. That's a solid cruiserweight right there. I wonder how she would define a big girl, like out of a movie, like gargantuan women, Stephanie.
4: Uh-huh.
0: 6 foot, 190, and in the Corolla handbook goes down as a big gal.
4: Okay.
0: All right.
4: So I'm officially a big gal, okay.
0: Yeah, I don't mean there's anything wrong with that. I'm just...
1: How'd you get that from the vibrator thing? That astonishes me.
0: Believe me.
1: No.
0: You talk to enough people. I'm like a cop.
4: I know. Have a visual.
0: I can shake a perp down in just a few seconds.
1: That was unbelievable.
0: It's not that tough to do the math on.
1: It's not written on the monitor, Fat Chick.
2: No. What?
0: Oh, Fat, how dare you? I said big gal.
1: I just don't know how you got that.
0: Voluptuous. Nothing wrong with that. So Stephanie, are you waiting around for the right guy?
4: Yeah. I mean, I've tried, but...
0: Who are you waiting for? Like the brawny guy? Who leans down and pulls the roof off the diner? Hello, Sal.
4: I tried to have
0: Paul Bunyan.
4: Actually,
0: yeah. What happened?
4: And the guy was too nervous. So.
2: Ooh.
0: Yeah. Thought you were gonna kick his ass.
2: Bad times.
4: Yeah, we tried 3 times.
0: Oh. Wow. All right.
4: Yeah. So I resorted to the vibrator.
0: All right.
1: That's safer anyway.
0: What's going on? You in high school?
4: Yeah.
0: All right.
4: Yeah.
2: What's the plan?
0: Yeah. What's the plan?
4: What's the plan? What
2: from high school?
4: I'm a senior now. So
0: you're a senior now.
2: Junior college.
4: Yeah.
0: Big gal on campus. All right. So you graduate. You go off to college somewhere.
4: Yeah.
0: You plenty of nice guys at college. All right.
4: Yeah,
0: so
4: I hope.
0: Yeah, there will be. So listen, you have a good time your senior year.
4: Yeah.
0: What the hell is, what month is it? Shouldn't you be, you're 18. What, they hold you back at grade?
4: Yeah, I started late. My mom held me back in kindergarten, so yeah, I know.
0: All right, that's good.
2: Fair enough.
4: Yeah.
0: All right, that's kindergarten. She was only 5'6", 155.
2: Not big. Not big.
0: No. Listen, Stephanie, all God's creatures are beautiful. You find a nice guy in college. But in the meantime, go enjoy yourself with that vibrator. All right, just just take it easy.
4: Okay.
0: It's not a contest. You understand?
4: Yes.
0: Okay. All right.
1: Wow.
0: I love that stuff.
1: I still don't get how you got the...
2: I mean, 2.5 carries smushed together is one.
0: Yeah.
2: Stephanie.
0: Care, what are you coming in at? 105 pounds or something?
1: No, you know, I usually weigh about 108, and I started working out, and now I weigh 114.
0: You put on a little muscle.
1: How tall
0: are you?
1: 5'5".
0: That's solid size. All right. She'd probably use you like a vibrator.
1: I'd probably fit.
0: All right, we're going to take ourselves a little break. Carrie Kasem in here tonight. She's from Bake, Borrow, and Deal. Two Tuesday nights on ESPN. Take a quick break. Be right back. Hey, everybody. It's Loveline. I'm Adam. That's Dr. Drew. Carrie Kasem is our guest tonight. Bake, Borrow, and Deal is the name of her show. ESPN, all different times. ESPN2, all different times. But 5 o'clock on the West Coast and 8 o'clock on the East Coast. Dr. Drew's here, of course. And tomorrow night, Brooke Burns is going to be in here from Dog Eat Dog, the big foxy blonde. And then the other foxy chick, Brooke Burke, will be in here from... Wild On. Yeah, the Thongback Network. I swear to Christ, it used to drive me nuts because, like, in our first couple of seasons of The Man Show, Comedy Central is like, no thongback ass. You can show three-quarter crack, but you can't, like, show full crack. And no one knew what to do with the ass and the ass crack and the thongback. This is about 3-4 years ago, you know? And I used to say... Hey, whenever I turn it on E, that's all they're doing. They're going down to Rio for Carnival, and it's just a bunch of people in thongbacks. But they would present it like it was a hard-hitting news expose. And somehow they got away with it. Now, if we show thong ass for comedy, No, you can't.
1: You can get away with so many things when it's considered a documentary.
0: Or even when it's considered drama.
1: Right.
0: Like Dennis Franz can show his ass all he wants. It's like... How come? Because they're doing a serious... What? That's a stupid show. They write the script. The guy memorizes it, and they film it. What do you think you're doing? What is this? You think you're actually following cops around, you idiots? They're on a soundstage. Well, I don't understand why comedy does not have more leeway than drama, but it just doesn't.
2: Yeah.
0: You just can't screw around with certain things. And we could never show ass, or we could never show thong ass. And all E was thong ass. And somehow got away with it. No one ever said anything about it. Just pure thong. They just got to change the name of the network to the T network. What is it? E-Channel? T. Thong. Please call a spade. Amanda?
6: Yes?
0: You're 16?
6: Yeah.
0: What's up?
6: Okay, well, a couple days ago, I had sex. And, I mean, he started to go, like, pretty hard, which was okay. I don't have any problem with that. But then he, like... slipped out, and he, like, punctured me really hard in the anal hole.
1: Well, that must have hurt.
0: Let's recap.
6: Yeah.
1: punctured me.
2: Real hard.
0: In the anal hole.
2: Yeah.
0: All right.
2: Okay, got it.
0: Yeah, Veronica.
2: Put that on.
0: Oh, I'm sorry. Wait a minute. That's not Veronica. Amanda.
2: Hold on, Veronica.
0: I'm going to go on a limb here. I'm going to say you're an English lit major, yes?
6: No.
2: Languages.
0: Languages?
6: No.
0: Linguistics? No.
2: Public speaking.
0: All right, forget it. We're all out. All right, so I punctured you hard in the anal hole.
6: Yeah, and I'm still, like, bleeding.
0: You're still bleeding?
6: Liver, but...
0: Oh, man.
1: Oh, that's terrible.
0: I know. Forgive us. It's
2: how long have you been bleeding for?
6: Huh?
2: How long have you been bleeding for?
6: Well, it happened Saturday night, and I'm still bleeding.
2: Okay. And, like constantly you have to wear a pad, or just when you go to have a bowel movement, or...?
6: No, I mean, like, it just, like, it's just like kind of like there, you know. I mean, it's not like flowing out or anything. It's just like whenever like I pee or something, it comes out like a little bit.
2: When you pee, so you bear it down.
0: Is it? But is it a vaginal thing or is it the anal hole thing?
6: No, it's the anal.
2: Have you had hemorrhoids in the past?
6: What?
2: Have you ever had hemorrhoids?
6: No.
0: Have you heard of hemorrhoids?
6: Yeah.
0: All right.
2: Why are you confused
0: by that?
6: Yeah. I just have never had it.
2: You've never had hemorrhoids?
0: So you just say no.
2: Okay. Well, you may now. That may be what this is. Okay. Or a tear or a fissure. I mean, he's injured you there.
0: What position were you in? Just so I know not to get in that. For my own stuff. Yeah.
6: I was just like on my back and he was just like, kind of like on top.
0: Wow.
6: Like kind of.
0: Yeah.
1: That actually happened to my girlfriend. I heard her scream. We were living in the, in an apartment together, and she's in the other room having sex, and I heard this blood-curdling scream, and then just wails, just crying, and I actually ran in there, and they're both sitting there naked. Well, what's wrong? I thought maybe he had hit her or something. I didn't know, and she explained it to me, and she was pretty sore for about a week, maybe week and a half.
0: Yeah. Tough on the guy, too, when he has to ask for the hand job to, you know, finish it off, like, sorry, baby, stop crying, but I got to finish.
2: You should ask the friend.
0: Yeah, after all.
2: Amanda, the other thing is this does need to be checked out. I'm afraid you have to see a doctor who has to look and see what the nature of the injury is. It's just you have to. This persistent bleeding, got to figure out why. It's probably a hemorrhoid or a tear, but it's something that sometimes these things need repairs. So.
0: All right. Hey, and listen, here's the whole thing. Like, when you're a 17, 18-year-old guy, you got plenty of stamina and speed. Your aim is a little bad. You know what I mean? You're like some rookie pitcher who comes up and just got 99 mile an hour fastball, but his location isn't good.
2: Overthrows the catcher.
0: As you get older, you lose a little of speed. You lose a little of strength. You lose that, but you learn placement.
2: Yeah,
0: you know what I mean? Start getting a little movement on the ball.
2: Yeah,
0: that's me. I'm
2: Raleigh Fingers.
0: Yeah, I like that. Put a little Vaseline under the balls. I do that. I'm like Charlie Huff. I'll throw that crazy knuckleball. You see the threads on the thing just coming by 10 miles an hour. Yeah, that's me. Yeah.
2: No.
0: Yeah.
2: What?
0: Don? Don's 20. Hey, it said he's a gay guy. He's into chubby chase. He's a chubby chaser. I want to talk to him. All right, but he's not there.
7: Hello.
2: There he is.
0: All right. You're a gay guy. You like the big guys, right?
7: Right. I talked to you guys before a little while ago, and you guys kind of left me hanging. I wasn't really knowing my question. You guys pretty much, like, told me what you told the other guy that was a chubby chaser but straight. You said, oh, well, that's your preference. And
8: yeah, whatever.
7: But I wasn't done with my question, and what I really wanted to say is pretty much to Dr. Drew, I wanted to know if you get a lot of calls about that. My brother's also gay, too. I guess it's more like a gay question, not really a chubby chaser question. I wanted to know if there's any history of, like, gay people, like, if their dads have been alcoholics or anything like that.
0: Right. Well, why didn't you ask that question the first time, you jackass, if you want us to answer it?
7: Because I wanted to know if it related with chubby chasers, I guess.
0: Listen, don't call us and accuse us of not answering your question when you asked a different question.
2: No, I've not seen any pattern like that. I've not noticed anything. It may have something to do with it. It may have something to do with you.
0: Why would his brother be gay and he be gay? A domineering mom? Your mom a ball buster?
2: He said his dad was an alcoholic.
0: I know, but I'm not interested in that. Is your mom a ball buster?
7: No, she's not. She's actually very liberal with us. She was as we were growing up.
2: Were you sexually abused growing up?
7: No, I was not.
0: Well, and then you're gay. And I don't know if it runs in the family.
2: Genetically?
0: Yeah. How's that work?
2: They're trying to determine whether there is such a thing, but no, it's not been documented per se yet. There's certainly a genetic element in it, but how it's transmitted is not that well worked out.
0: It's good that your brother is, though. It kind of takes the pressure off, right?
7: Well, not really, because it's just us two, and, like, I'm kind of disappointed because, you know, I wanted to be an uncle and all that, just the same with my mom. I'm sure she wanted to be a grandmother, but...
0: You can adopt kids and stuff.
7: Yeah, that's true. I mean, it's getting more liberal nowadays.
0: People do it all the time. You just do that.
7: Well, I guess that was my question, but I still want to know if it has anything to do with alcoholism, if you guys have heard of anything like that.
2: No. The answer is no.
7: Okay.
2: I've not heard of anything like that.
0: Good times.
7: Thanks a lot.
0: All right.
1: Once again, where's the correlation? I don't understand.
2: What's he trying to come
1: with? With the chubby chaser and alcoholism.
2: Nah. He just was wondering if there's anything we've heard, any pattern. So.
0: I'll tell you, if I turned gay and I had a brother, I would make him go gay, too.
2: You just force him?
0: Yeah, I'd be like, go tell dad you're gay.
1: So you could have sex with him?
2: No.
0: How dare you?
2: Reduce the stress from the parents.
0: Yeah, they go tell him you're gay. Then you go tell me gay, and then I come in and go, yeah, you know Sean? Yeah, I'm gay like him. Anyway, we're both gay, but it's cool. Right? Be a lot easier than you just being the gay one, right?
2: Yeah.
0: All right. I'm going to work on that. Carrie Kasem in tonight. Take a quick break. Be right back.

0: Kizer.
1: Tom Kizer.
0: Kizega Aze.
1: Tom Kizer. It's all.
2: Yeah, it's always I.
1: Zam, wazi, wazam, zam, zi.
2: Yeah, they're working on it. It's going pretty good, though. Did Terra no Comitara, goddammit, transcribe that for you?
1: Yeah.
2: Look at that, all typed up.
1: Mm-hmm.
2: Looking good.
3: Gotta do it with oomph, though, dude. Next
1: I'm just practicing it, learning.
2: He's breaking his black chops in. He'll be ready. Soon, my friend. I want to thank Carrie Kazin for coming in here tonight.
4: Thank you, guys. It was fun.
2: Yes, it was a delightful show tonight. Big borrow and deal, everybody.
4: Tuesdays, 8 o'clock Eastern.
1: Loves the crank yankers.
2: That's right. God bless her. She can't be all bad. She loves them crank yankers. And Brooke Burns in here tomorrow night from Dog Eat Dog. So, until next time, it's Adam Carolla for Dr. Drew saying mahalo. What do they make the clitoris out of? Like a Mike and Ike? That kind of gay is for suckers. Now you got to blow a guy and raise the kids.
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2: 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And tonight, I'm tickled pink to have back in the studio my dear, dear main man, dear, dear, dear main man friend, David Alan Greer.
7: Please. Please remain seated. You know, Adam, Dr. Drew, I come to you this evening. Thank you. Thank you. With a heavy heart, I recently ended the most dysfunctional, unhealthy relationship of my life.
1: And the only relationship.
7: Oh, my God.
2: Well, let's try to figure out what's up with our friend Dag, too, because...
1: Oh, don't dig too deep. His mood is unstable.
7: I can't. Oh, Dr. Drew!
2: Dag.
7: I can't.
2: David is a smart guy, talented guy.
7: Yeah.
2: His parents are semi-normal. I mean, he didn't suffer a lot of abuse growing up. Yet, he seems to live in a world of chaos and heartbreak.
7: I do.
1: He loves that chaos, and very, very fragile.
7: I love the crazy girls.
1: Hey, what are you going to do?
7: I got! Fellas, I broke up with my hoochie. She was out of line. Clearly. Out of pocket. I had to kick it to the curb.
1: How long ago? 6 weeks ago?
7: Yes, it was about 6 weeks ago we broke up. This person will remain nameless for fear of lawsuit. After a couple of weeks, the birdies started chirping, Dr. Brooke Drew.
2: Mm-hmm.
7: People started telling me things, and I found out that apparently my cupcake, my honey bunny, had been banging half of Hollywood! Oh, my God.
2: Wait a minute. That means...
7: Dr. Drew, I'm melting. I can't.
2: Drew, that means one of us did her.
7: Oh, you bastard.
1: No, you know which half we're in. We're not...
2: Maybe it's both of us. It was just our lower half.
7: Oh, I have songs I've composed for this evening.
2: Dag. Let me say this.
7: Oh, yes.
2: To me...
1: Adam doesn't have much patience for the tender male.
2: Well, I'll tell you what I don't have. He's on a new hit show, My Life with Bonnie.
7: I'm also on medication.
2: Tuesday nights, 9 o'clock, ABC. Everyone knows ER. Everyone loves you.
7: Yes, yes, yes.
2: You're now in the position where you can reel in the white women.
7: Yes, now I'm coming back.
2: Why would a guy... I mean, listen, I understand you had feelings for this woman.
7: I did. I loved her stankin' smelly butt cheeks.
2: But let me ask this, in all seriousness, and Drew, you chime in here.
7: Yes.
2: Isn't half of a bad breakup what the other person meant to you, and the other half, where you are in your life?
7: Yes.
1: And those are my history.
7: Hold on. Let me tell you something. When you've been with someone for so long...
2: How long were you guys together?
7: 4.5 years.
2: Uh-huh.
7: And you hear things from so many sources
0: yeah.
7: that it has to be confirmed. You can never confirm this.
1: This is the flip side of what you're saying.
0: Right.
7: Right. You can never confirm this unless...
8: Twinkie hole, baby.
1: Differently, Adam.
0: Yeah.
1: Let's say you are along. You're in a good station. Mm-hmm. You find the thing that you think the numbers match. It's exactly what you want.
0: Right.
1: Yeah. You're in the public eye. It goes bad. It wasn't what you thought it was. This idealized thing you attach yourself to is destroyed. And now you're also humiliated.
7: Absolutely. And I feel I have to go public, Dr. Drew, because I'll tell you why. Already the story's being spun.
1: What I like
7: is David's out of his mind. This never happened. Well, two of the guys involved admitted it.
1: But what I like
7: and
1: is
7: one
1: two.
7: Implicated the third.
1: But my favorite part about this evening so far, though, is David pulling me aside and saying, I really can't talk about this.
7: No.
1: I talk only in code.
7: I haven't said anything, but I have a list of names. We're going to be playing a little game I like to call Who Bagged Davey's Ex? A little later. Now, I can't call these people out by name. Some of them I socialize with, Dr.
1: Drew. You can call them on the phone. It's Loveline.
7: Well, I don't want to go there because my lawyer's standing by. And Maria, but we gonna get in some booty.
0: Tonight. But who? I don't know who you hang out with.
7: Well, trust me, I don't hang out with these dogs.
0: I mean, like.
1: But you have socialized.
0: David and I hang out a little bit.
7: During the shenanigans.
1: You could have hung with me and Adam.
7: These were people that she worked with.
1: Where did she work?
7: I can't tell you that.
1: What is one of the...
7: She works in the industry. That's all I can tell you.
0: In the industry.
7: So that it involves travel. It involves socializing. Mm-hmm. And me as her man. You know, I'd socialize with some of these people. And it only makes the cut deeper.
0: Let me ask this or hypothesize this.
7: Yes, what?
0: If the word is out that a woman is with a guy and the guy is a high-profile guy...
7: Yeah. They were high-profile. Too.
0: Some
7: They're higher profile than me.
0: Ooh, interesting.
1: Oh, yeah.
0: Ooh.
7: We'll get to that. We have the names here.
0: All I know is there's got to be at least four Waynes on there.
7: Oh,
0: at least
7: four. How did you know?
0: At least four.
7: They left their drawers in my pamper.
0: I know those people.
7: Oh.
0: I know those Wayans brothers. And possibly a sister.
1: And Carrie.
7: I'm melting, Dr. Drew. What a world.
1: Jim Carrey get in there?
0: Oh, Jim Carrey, yeah.
7: No, Drew. Drew Carrey. No.
0: Okay.
7: No. Drew Carrey.
1: We got to work on David's code of conduct.
0: I am. David, this is home for you.
7: This is the worst.
0: Where you
7: no,
0: belong.
7: This right girl here. Was a keeper.
1: No.
7: She was
1: no,
7: a keeper.
1: No,
7: her mom is an alcoholic. Her dad is a racist. She never told him that Mr. Blackman was spanking her ass. Been over the kitchen table for 4 long years. Oh, doctor, I love her. She did me wrong.
1: But you know what?
0: Thank God you're over it.
1: People that rage, David, people that treat you wrong, you got to have enough wholeness of self to be just done with people that behave like that.
7: Give me something like a miser or something.
1: Just done. Just
7: I'm
1: toast.
7: Done.
0: All right, Drew, do you got any pills out in the car?
1: He's already on plenty of meds. Can't you
7: I'm
1: tell?
7: Done.
0: Oh, yeah, but I'm talking about for me.
7: I'm done with it.
0: I want a Quaalude or something.
1: Maybe why don't we subject David to the cyber app?
0: All right. What do you think? Wait a minute. My headphones just went south.
1: Can we do that, Anderson?
7: Oh, my gosh.
0: All right.
7: Let's
0: take some phone calls.
1: Because
0: that's what David needs to focus on his work.
7: Let's save the babies. I have some songs I'll be singing later.
0: To
7: commemorate this horrible time in my life.
0: Dag,
7: okay, I'm back.
0: Dag, let me speak seriously to you for a second.
7: Bro. Hit me with it.
0: You're hanging around with the wrong people.
7: I am. I like the crazy girls.
0: You hang around with the crazy girls in the Hollywood
1: the drama.
0: Guys.
1: The drama. It's all
7: the
1: bad.
7: Drama, the drama. The drama.
1: It's all bad. You just get back. You got to get the business going like fruit in the middle business.
7: Yes. Oh, well, you know, I tried a fruit in the middle, but apparently there was another piece of fruit there.
0: You hang out with guys like myself and all mellows out. It's a little boring.
7: She dogged me out. She will not cop to any of it.
0: No, really?
7: No,
1: that
7: never happened. No,
1: volumes
7: it never
1: of,
7: happened. Nope, it never happened. I was weeping on the phone.
0: Really?
7: It never happened.
1: Yeah,
7: that
1: whole showing emotion thing weakens your hand.
7: I don't care. She was crying, too.
1: No.
0: Wait, you broke up with her.
7: I broke up with her, and later I found these things out.
1: Why did
7: people
1: you break
7: at work...
1: With?
7: For other reasons that
1: what,
7: I thought.
1: What,
7: that
1: what?
7: I, well, this isn't the person I should be with. Her life is not together enough. I know I don't want to spend my life with her. It's been this many years. It's
1: what
7: time to
1: happening?
7: End it.
1: What was happening? That's like an alcoholic deciding not to drink. It doesn't just...
7: Well,
1: happen.
7: I'll tell you what my therapist once said. David, you are an alcoholic, and this person is a bottle of whiskey. Please stay away. Did I? No.
1: But
7: did I? No. I popped the cork and downed it.
1: But what made you hit Bob?
0: Hold on. What does that mean he nailed her when she was on her period?
7: I did that too.
0: Oh, no.
1: David,
0: he went down on her when she was on her period.
7: I did that too.
0: Oh, that's love. Oh, my God.
7: Hold on. There's not love on my lip.
0: Oh, yeah.
1: David, what made you... But just like alcoholic, there's always something that precipitates the need for change.
7: Because I thought I could make her love me.
1: No,
7: oh, what?
1: No.
7: That? I just got sick of it.
1: No, what? Of what?
7: The drama.
1: What happened? Give us the example. What was the final...
7: I can't be too specific.
1: What was the final blowout about?
7: It was an accumulation.
1: No. What was the final blowout about?
7: Well, there was a specific event I cannot discuss on the air, but that was the last day. That was the last day.
0: You tell us all.
7: I'll put it like this. She asked me to do something for her, and I said, you know what? You really, this is your problem. How are you going to fix it? Nothing. Tears, hysteria. I don't know what I'm going to do. Finally, Davey came to the rescue the last time. I was driving in my car. I put on a DJ Quick tune, and he was rapping his head. And all of a sudden, it just hit me. It was a moment of clarity, and it was like, this is done. I got to get out.
0: That's what DJ
7: with a clear head.
0: Do for
7: with a clear head, and then all the little birdies started chirping.
0: Let me say this.
7: I just heard that.
0: David, we're going to be going to Vegas together soon.
1: Oh, really?
7: Homie, I'm moving to Vegas. Matter of fact, I'm moving to Olympic Gardens.
0: That's what I'm saying.
7: Yes,
0: I'll take you to Olympic Gardens.
7: You may find my pussy there.
0: You'll forget about this whole thing.
1: There is a good place for him to find.
0: Plenty of screwed up rods over there.
7: Remember my sweetums I found there last time, Adam?
0: Yeah.
7: She was stabbed 17 times. Had a set of twins. Her boobies felt like elbows.
0: I swear.
7: Elbow! Oh, my God! She ripped my heart out with barbecue tongs, Dr. Drew.
0: Drew, I swear to you, I was at a strip club in Vegas with a tag, and his dancer mentioned in passing that she'd been stabbed 17 times by her old man.
7: Oh, yeah.
1: What
0: are you going to do?
7: Hug him and love him.
0: All right, let's take some calls.
7: Yeah, let me get out of myself, please. I'm getting back. Let me just breathe.
0: Dag.
7: Where's the call at?
0: Dag, we need to talk during the break.
7: Good luck with that marriage,
1: you know,
7: by the way.
0: Yeah, and let me ask you this, Dag. If you did meet a woman that was attractive and sane, could you be attracted to her? Do they have to be nuts?
7: Yeah, they have to be.
1: He's into
7: they
1: that.
7: Have to be.
1: He needs a little therapy.
7: I'm in therapy.
1: You know what would be good for him?
0: More.
1: Yeah, but like a few years.
7: Well,
1: a few days. You know what would be good for him? Remember how you treated me when I was having that panic attack on the set of Love Line?
0: Yeah, I yelled at you.
1: He needs a little bit of that right now.
7: I think I did.
0: During the break, I'll give Dag some.
1: No,
7: honey, if you're listening, all is forgiven, please. Soak in a tub of vinegar. Come home. my hoochie bag.
0: I'm going to be spending the night over at your place today. He needs to be watched.
7: Everything's going blurry.
0: Ken?
8: Hey, what's happening?
0: Ken, you're 27.
9: Hey, Ken, how are you doing?
8: Excellent, Dave. How are you?
9: I'm not too good today, but I'm going to heal some babies. Heal some babies.
1: What's up, Dave? Ken?
8: Hey, Dr. Drew, Adam, what's happening? Glad to be here. Hey, a couple questions for you. First, I'm dating a girl. She's 24. I'm 27. She has a 4-year-old little girl, and divorced. You know, we've been going out for a couple years. And I was wondering, she had a normal childbirth with this gal, and I was wondering if she was a little bit more loose than a normal girl would be.
1: Because of the delivery?
8: Yeah, exactly.
1: Not necessarily.
0: She had her child 2 years ago?
8: 4 years.

0: seemed to work out
1: put it,
0: for us.
2: I hear you.
1: All right.
3: All good.
1: All right, it's all good there. That's
2: put a sock in that condom. That's what I'm saying.
1: What about what about the lubrication? Is she a little over lubricated?
0: A little bit over lubricated. That's correct.
1: Yeah, because yeah.
3: That's more than anything the issue, probably.
1: Yeah, nothing you lose a little friction there.
2: Yeah, and that'll come with age when you guys hit the change of life.
3: Once it dries up.
2: Everything will dry up.
3: Yeah, good times.
2: Yeah.
1: Looking forward to that.
2: Good
1: Rachel?
4: Yes.
1: You're 20?
4: Yes.
1: What's up?
4: Okay, I think I may have OCD, and I don't have insurance, so I can't go to a doctor and find out pretty much why I think that is because I pick at my hair. I tweeze my eyebrows. I'm like obsessed with like not having hair on my body. I hate it more than anything. And also with cleaning, I walk into a room and, I get upset if it's dirty.
1: All right.
3: Have you always been this way?
4: When I was a little younger, I'd always be straightening up things, but it's been really bad the past year.
3: Are you depressed?
4: I took Zoloft.
3: You take Zoloft now?
4: Huh?
3: You take Zoloft now?
4: Yeah.
3: Are you
4: my mom takes it, so she gives me half of her pills.
3: What? Ooh, you're taking her medication?
1: Well, I'll take half.
4: I used to take it when I was younger. My doctor actually subscribed it to me like 4 years ago.
2: You subscribed it?
3: Look, you need to see a psychiatrist, Rachel. You've got more than just depression going on here. And the depression,
1: Mr. Ivy League over here taking his pain out on poor OCD Rachel.
3: And there are serotonin reuptake inhibiting medicines that are better for obsessive compulsiveness.
4: Yeah, I don't know if I have it. I was just...
3: Well, you have those qualities. You have those features.
2: Hey, Dr. Drew, let me pipe in here. Honey, are you seeing anyone?
4: I have like six things going on, too. I have to, like, take care of my pubic hair all the time.
2: Like how?
4: I don't know. I have to, like, trim it all the time. I hate hair anywhere down there.
2: Really?
4: Mm-hmm. But
2: are you seeing anyone right now, dear?
4: Yeah, I'm seeing that's another problem.
2: Really?
4: There.
2: What's going on there?
4: He's African-American, and I'm white.
2: Oh, boy.
4: My dad, when he found out, he told me he was... this was a few months ago. He told me it was nothing to do with me. He thinks I'm a piece of shit. No
2: self-respect.
1: What's the S word?
2: Daddy said that?
3: Your dad?
2: Well, is it because of who you're seeing?
4: And I'm a daddy's girl. But finally, I guess he's over because one day he just called me. We've never talked about it again. But if I end up being with this guy, I don't know what's going to happen. Like, marrying him.
3: He'll be fine. Your dad will.
4: You think so?
3: Oh, yes.
2: Well, my advice to make this relationship really last long is try banging half of Hollywood like my ex-girlfriend did to me.
1: That's good sound. That's good sound.
2: I tried to listen. I couldn't. Oh, my gosh.
1: Dag, who do you hang out with, really?
2: I have good friends.
1: You have good friends?
2: I do. My friends have helped me through this difficult time. Everybody on the show has helped me.
3: We can see that they've been very successful.
2: No, they have been wonderful.
3: Yeah,
2: they've been great.
3: Of course, I can see that, David.
2: Little Mr. So-and-so. Oh. I wear my emotions on my sleeve.
3: Really?
2: Excuse me for being human.
3: No way. I love that part.
1: Excuse me for being human.
3: I'm supposed to just retain my feelings? I'm going to kill someone.
2: Boys, it's time for Davey to take another goofball.
1: Give me one if you got one. Seriously, you got stuff on you, right?
2: I do.
1: Good man.
2: I do.
1: Lynn?
2: We'll talk.
3: I don't feel good about wearing an LA Gun Club t-shirt. It's sort of scary.
2: I'm locking and loading tonight, baby.
1: Keeps the riffraff away. There Lynn?
5: Yeah, hi, guys.
1: You're 28?
5: Hey, 28, yeah.
1: What's up?
5: Well, I'm dating this guy. I've been dating him about 3 months. And I didn't see him for about a month. And then I saw him on Saturday. And the reason I didn't see him is because he kept... like saying he was busy and everything.
3: Wait a minute, dated him for 3 months?
5: Well, I dated him for 2 months and then...
3: And then a month off.
5: Yeah, and then a month off.
3: All right.
5: He kept saying he was busy, but he kept saying, oh, I want to be with you, oh, I love you, and all this stuff.
3: All right, that's keeping you out there in case he needs you.
1: Yeah. Huh? Hey, he doesn't want to break your heart, but he's losing interest. And maybe he's got something else going on.
5: So I went over there on Saturday, and he tells me he's getting me an engagement ring.
1: Uh-huh.
5: It just makes no sense. I mean...
1: Well, maybe, he just says that, or you said, I thought we had something special, and he said, no, baby, we do, I'm going to get you an engagement ring.
5: No.
1: Is it backpedaling, or did he just come up with it?
5: No, he basically just came up with it.
2: How do you know he just came up with it?
3: But Lynn, what can we say? This is bizarre behavior. It's a bizarre situation. We have no idea what he's thinking.
2: It's only 3 months.
3: Yeah, it's only

0: 3 months. He's talking about marriage, and for a whole month he wasn't interested, and you didn't know what the score was then, and now we still don't know what's going on. We can only figure this out by talking to him.
1: Right.
0: I suggest you be very careful with this guy. It does not sound like a great situation.
1: Yeah.
0: All right?
1: Another thing is he hasn't had a girlfriend in like 6 years, and he's partially deaf. He's
2: what?
1: Very hard of hearing.
0: Why? From what?
1: From what?
0: Yeah.
1: I'm not sure. He wears hearing aids, and...
3: You never broached that subject with him, huh?
1: Oh, he was born like that.
0: Oh, okay. Well, you can just say that. Do you know what he does for a living?
1: Yeah, he's a salesman.
3: Oh, boy.
2: Okay, hearing aids, does he sell?
3: What's he sell?
1: Electronics.
3: Oh, yeah.
2: That's close.
0: Pacemakers?
1: Is that a bad thing?
3: No, that's good. All right, Lynn.
0: Got to find out more information.
3: Too early to get engaged, but if he's coming around, he's coming around.
0: Yeah, more information.
3: Nowadays, though, they have those little micro hearing aids.
0: Oh, they're great.
2: They do.
0: They adjust, my patients have these things they adjust on their watch. They wear it on their wrist, and it adjusts the hearing aid.
2: Counsel people like that, do you, Josh?
0: They don't even pull their stuff out of the ears. You can't even see it. It's way in the canal.
2: Let me
0: ask adjust the volume and stuff.
3: Wow.
2: Is that a scientific term? They pull the stuff out of their ears?
0: Yeah.
3: And there's no wire or anything. It's electronic.
0: Yeah.
2: Wow.
0: Air.
3: You see, back in the day, you'd have to put a horn in your ear.
0: Yeah. Now it's like Dick Tracy. Dave. But listen, For Lynn, you've got to not be afraid to talk to this guy and find out what's going on with him.
3: David Alan Greer in the studio tonight.
4: Thank you. Thank you so much.
3: My Wife and Kids is the name of his show.
4: How dare you? It's My Life with Bonnie.
3: That's not you?
4: It's the other Negro you know.
3: I think that's you.
5: Damien, I love your new show, My Wife with Bonnie. It's nice. Where your brothers at? Where they be at? Y'all don't ever hang together. Why you change your last name to girl?
3: I know Damon's on that list.
6: He is.
3: I know he's on that list.
6: He's not. Damien would never. He would never.
0: Sean, on the other hand.
6: I got to call my hoochie.
3: We're gonna talk to David during the break. Also on Crank Yankers is the. Danny the man who vomits.
0: I hate you. Where did you ever get that bombing idea?
3: Put it in your butt. Yeah, I have no idea.
4: I put it in her butt.
3: Cracks me up every time. We're going to Vegas.
6: Next
3: week?
6: Ooh, I don't know. Soon. We're trying to work out the dates.
3: Soon. We're going to work it out with you.
6: To do some crank yanking.
3: We'll be fine. We'll be fine.
4: Dr. Drew, can I have a short session right now?
3: Yeah, give me like a three-minute session.
0: We started. We're in the middle of one. What are you talking about?
4: Tell him what you told me. Here's what he said.
6: Wash your hands of it. Just walk away.
0: Yeah, I said you'd be like a blackjack table.
4: Right. Pow. It's kind of hard to do, though, Dr. Drew, when you're emotionally involved.
0: I understand that, but when you love someone with all of your heart. Listen to your doctor.
3: By the way, blackjack is what will be going on tonight when David gets home. We'll take ourselves a little break. David Alan Greer in studio tonight.
7: David, let her go. Stop loving her. It's the devil, David.
0: It's not her. It's the person you wish she was, whom she isn't.
3: Oh.
6: Come back, my hoochie.
0: She was never that hoochie.
6: Get that sack out of your mouth. Come home. Papa misses you.
3: If this is what it's like being funny, count me out. Count me out.
6: This is
3: your life. I know. That's my point. You're tortured. You walk around tortured.
6: I am. I do.
3: You're gonna need to hit me right now. You need to give yourself over to us. We'll take a break. We'll be right back.
6: Oh.
3: Focus.
4: Let's focus in. Let's save some babies, Adam. Davey's back.
3: I'm back. Adam, that's Dr. Drew. David Alan Greer in studio tonight.
6: Oh, it's starting to get...
3: Life with Bonnie airs Tuesday nights, 9 o'clock, ABC. I have not seen the first episode.
4: Thank you.
3: But I hear it's a very strong show.
4: It is very good. We got great reviews. Bonnie Hunt is wonderful. She's fabulous. We got wonderful ratings. So I may be stuck on this one all the way to the bank.
3: It's good.
4: Syndication.
3: And oftentimes the good reviews don't equal good ratings. But
4: if the
3: ratings are good and you have a good show, you're in for a long haul because they found you.
4: No one. Yes, that's right.
3: And have to do a letter writing campaign to keep you going.
4: Yeah.
3: That's nice. Well, and you don't have to carry the show. You got a nice part. But
4: I just walk in and walk out to my dressing room and start to cry. But I want to take time out here and say congratulations to you, Adam, on your approaching nuptials.
3: Thank you.
4: I bought you a gift.
3: Did you?
4: Yes, please. Let's get a little higher class gift to the list before. I was like, the toothpicks or the dental floss? I don't know. Let me see.
3: Well, now they make the picks with the floss incorporated into the back of them, so I'm guessing that's what you got me.
4: Yes, dude. Let's save some babies.
3: All right, let's do it. And David, really, you need to get him a date for your party. No,
4: Yeah. How was your bachelor party? I missed. I wasn't able. It was 4 days. Four long days.
3: Yeah, Tahoe.
4: Oh, boy.
0: We should have had him come with us.
4: Well, he never calls anymore. Adam, you know, he's starting his new life.
3: I called Dag.
4: We called each other.
6: Hey, pick up the phone, you jerk. It's Adam Krakatoa. I'm not calling you again. Shut up.
3: Well, I have to call him twice in a row sometimes.
6: I'm playing hard to get.
0: I'm going to switch phone numbers. We're going to exchange numbers.
4: Please, because I'm getting some free. These are my notes, my hoochie notes.
3: You're not going to be able to hang out with him. I've tried.
4: Oh, stop it.
6: Hey, no cheating. Get out of here. Give me back my paper.
0: Whoa, there's lots of notes there.
4: There is. I have a lot on my mind.
0: Not kidding.
4: I'm getting it off.
3: For those of you who are just tuning in, David has ended a long-term relationship very recently. He's
6: cracked
3: in a lot of pain.
6: Crack my ribs, Dr. Drew. There's nothing there.
3: He's open.
6: She took my heart. Adam, I can't even watch porn anymore. I swear to you, every time I watch porn, I see my little baby doll. My sweetie sweetums getting banged by half of Hollywood.
3: It's okay. I'm watching enough porn for the both of us.
6: She took my porn, Charlie. She took my porn. I'm melting. Oh, what a world, Dr. Drew. What a world.
3: Dag, we need to hang out a little bit. I'll mellow you right out.
6: Go.
0: You give me some numbers.
3: Hang out.
4: All right, I can't give you my personal number. I'm
0: going to give you for email.
3: Charlotte?
8: Yeah.
3: Charlotte, you're 18.
8: Yes.
3: What's up?
8: Okay.
0: Email.
8: When I started having sex, I would, like, orgasm fine. Like, at first it wasn't, like, there, but, like, after a while it would come just, like, naturally.
0: During intercourse?
8: Yes.
3: Uh-huh. Mm-hmm.
8: And then recently, I hooked up with this one guy, and it was awful. Like, it was like one of the worst experiences of my life. Like, worse than the first time I lost it.
0: Why would happen? Like, what happened?
8: I don't know. Like, it wasn't even like he was that big. It was just, it wasn't enjoyable at all.
0: Was it just that you didn't like the person or the way he approached things? What was the problem?
8: What?
0: What was the problem? It sounds like you were, like, traumatized by it. I mean, what happened?
8: I'm not traumatized, but it just wasn't, like, a pleasant, like, feeling.
0: All right.
4: No. Physically or emotionally?
3: Hold on a second. What is she saying?
4: She said it wasn't a pleasant.
3: She always enjoys sex, and then she was with a guy now.
0: No, she said, then I was with this one guy, and it was horrible. I didn't like it. I thought, oh, wow, awful.
3: So she's, Charlotte, you're 18 years old. You sound like a six-year-old talking about food. The yellow stuff is yucky. It's bad.
0: I want to go to Hawaii.
3: Yay. So you're with a guy one time and you didn't like it.
8: Right.
4: Did you sleep with him again?
8: And no, I did not.
3: All right. And that was how long ago?
8: That was like 3 months ago.
3: And have you been with someone else since?
8: Yes.
3: All right. And how's that?
8: It's like, I mean, I don't enjoy it.
3: You don't enjoy it anymore?
8: No, not at all. Not intercourse,
0: Because of that experience with that one guy.
8: I don't know if that's it, though. Because, like,
4: whenever
8: he goes down on me or anything, like, it's just no sensation. Like, it's
4: well, what's going on in your life personally?
8: Everything's going great in my life. I'm in my freshman year of school. Like,
0: do you like this guy?
8: Great.
0: Do you like this
8: guy?
0: Yeah,
8: I do.
0: You really a lot, you think?
8: Yeah, I don't love him, but...
0: What was so spoiling? Why were things spoiled by that one guy? One guy.
8: No, that's my question.
3: And why don't you love the guy you're with?
8: Because it's a pretty big word. Can't get committed too soon.
0: So you're just not that into him that way?
8: Oh, I am.
9: I am. I just don't know if I love him yet.
0: All right.
2: That sounds normal to me.
0: Yeah, but this one guy, what was it about this guy? Try to articulate
2: first
0: that.
2: First of all, I want to apologize.
9: Okay, I'll try to be an articulated person. I wasn't myself
0: that night. All right, but I want you to try to articulate what it was about the experience with the one guy that spoiled sexuality for you from then on.
9: At first, it was fine, and then it started to burn, and,
0: Are you on are you on any medication, birth control pills or anything?
9: I'm not on birth control. I'm on minocycline, though, for my acne.
0: Yeah.
2: Did you eat some hot sauce that night?
0: And so, are you worried that you're going to get pain again during sex?
3: When you're miserable.
9: I do get pain.
0: So now you have pain?
9: Yeah.
0: So ever since that one guy, it's been uncomfortable?
9: Yes.
0: All right, you left that part out. Now it begins to make sense why sex would be less pleasurable.
9: Okay, I'm sorry.
0: Okay.
7: It's all making sense.
0: Well, here's the obvious thing.
7: Charlotte, it's the devil.
0: It's possible. There's many possibilities. Charlotte, you having your normal periods?
9: Yes, I am having my periods.
0: And it's happening normally at normal times and everything?
9: Yes.
0: How long have you been on the medicine?
9: For about 6 months.
0: And are you using any condoms now, or what are you using for birth control?
7: Charlotte.
9: Condoms.
0: Charlotte, would you be allergic to the latex? Is it using a different kind? Or
9: no. I'm not allergic to it.
3: All right, I'm tired of
0: that. All right, the fact is, Charlotte, listen.
10: No, it's stinky. It's stupid.
0: You need to go
10: see
0: a gynecologist.
10: Wait a minute.
3: Go to the gynecologist.
0: The hormone levels may be changing your body. Estrogen levels may be different.
10: Dr. Drew.
0: The minocycline may be affecting things.
3: Hold on.
10: It's stupid.
3: Don't talk over David.
0: He's not going to stop.
10: I'm just saying that. Everything was down there. My stink hole, it was nice. And then that guy put his stink, his pecker in there. It was stupid. It's just stupid. And it wasn't always stupid, but it's stupid now. And I don't understand.
3: Anderson, shut the eggs, Mike, for 1 second. Thank you. So Drew and I can speak. Drew.
0: Wait, that was a pretty good sound effect.
3: Yeah, do that again.
11: Shut up.
3: All right, now. Thank you. Wow. Keep his mic off for a second. True, over here. Right. Let's use the mics like an intercom.
0: Yeah, of course.
3: Charlotte seemed like kind of a pain in the ass.
0: Oh, most definitely.
2: Oh, yeah.
3: And she seemed like she had the hot chick syndrome.
0: Yes, yes.
2: How did you get that out of what she said?
3: Because she was
0: quiet
3: like...
0: to her. Quiet.
3: She was like,
0: Look, he's having a tantrum. Too bad this is radio.
3: People now David's got a pout for the rest of the show.
11: Go ahead and talk to your little doctor friend.
3: Yeah. So she was like, first off, you're not going to give him your phone number, are you?
0: Yeah, I did.
3: So he'll call.
11: Dr. Drew, I'm going to call you right now.
3: I'll get it back during the break.
11: I'm going to call you.
3: All right. She had hot chick syndrome, which is, I had orgasms before, and now I'm not. And, what are you going to do about it? Right. And whenever you try to make a suggestion, they're a little bit angry. No, that's not it. Yeah. No. Yeah. She had elements of that in her voice. And I don't know if her daddy wasn't nice to her or something. And that part about she's 18, she's been with a guy for 3 months. She really likes a guy, but do you love him? No.
2: It's 3 months.
3: I know, but 18-year-old girls that are sort of intimate with guys and been with them for 3 months is a pretty long stretch for 18.
0: At least have a fantasy about something more there.
3: Yeah.
0: Well, sounds like she was rejecting him.
3: Sounds like daddy broke her heart and something. You want to? Yeah. Charlotte. Yeah, she hung up.
10: Listen, I'm here.
0: Oh, there she is.
10: Hello, I'm here.
3: Charlotte?
9: Yes.
3: You okay with your dad?
9: I love my dad. We have a great relationship.
0: Did you always have one?
9: Yes, we did.
0: Your whole life?
9: My whole entire life.
3: What about your mom?
9: No, not at all.
0: All right, what's going on there? We knew it was something.
3: What's up with Mama?
9: We just don't get along.
0: How come?
3: All right, now.
0: Wait.
3: They don't get along. Charlotte's one of the hot chicks make you become like the Gestapo, and they become like captured French resistance people. It's like you got to sweat them for everything. You know what I mean? Fat chicks give up too much information, and hot chicks, you got to ring for information. Why don't you like that, baby? I don't know. Well, what is it you don't like?
10: Stupid.
3: They're like kids. You know,
10: this is hell.
3: It's bad. And then you go, but what's bad about it, sweetie? It's like you're talking
0: it's
3: to a six-year-old. Yeah, but why? What do you think if you could? And they go, huh? You know,
2: but
3: that's
2: how do you know she was a hot chick? Or maybe she was.
3: I know she was a hot chick.
0: Ooh,
3: Charlotte? Oh, sorry.
9: Yes.
3: Charlotte, you're a hot chick, right?
9: Some may say so.
0: Yeah, that's always the
3: number one hot chick.
10: Some gentlemen callers will call me hot.
0: Right. Anybody you talk to might say so. Yeah, I don't know what they're
10: talking
0: about.
10: Maybe, I don't know.
3: You're a hot chick, right?
10: That's good. It's stupid. The whole thing's stupid. Bye.
3: All right. Bye, Charlotte.
10: Bye.
12: Wait. What?
10: Yeah.
0: Your relationship with your mom, though. I was going
12: to tell you why. You just cut me off.
0: All right, let's
12: right
0: go.
12: There.
0: Go.
12: All right, go. Okay. My mom is a Jehovah's Witness.
3: Ooh.
12: Oh, yeah. Like, so I really never, like, adapted to the beliefs.
0: Yeah. How about your dad? My dad's not.
12: No. My mom was, like, full Catholic, went to Catholic school with the nuns, got beat by the ruler and everything.
3: Right.
12: And then, like, they came knocking on our door one day. And
13: nothing wrong with that.
3: Oh, really? Came to the door.
4: How old were you when she converted?
3: Oh, that's a good
0: four.
3: Oh, I'm done with it. Four? How old were you when she converted? 10?
12: I was 10, yeah.
3: All right.
0: But it sounds like there's a lot of envy and hatred and, you know, just awful feelings just about people, probably.
3: Yeah.
0: Built in by mom.
3: Charlotte didn't sound like a big people fan.
0: No, right, exactly.
3: Zeno?
14: Hello.
3: Hey, you're 28. What's up?
14: Yes, hello, Dr. Drew, Adam, David.
13: Hey,
14: I have a bit of an ethical question for you all.
3: All right.
14: I am primarily attracted sexually to boys.
0: What do you mean boys? How old?
14: I don't know. 9, 10, 12.
0: So you were sexually abused when you were like 9?
14: No.
0: Well, what happened to you when you were that age?
14: Well, nothing really.
3: Hold on. Do you masturbate to these boys?
13: I'm sorry. I'm going to step out.
3: Yes, you do masturbate.
14: Yes.
3: To orgasm?
14: Yes.
3: Uh-huh. David, he masturbates. All right. All right.
0: What happened to you when you were 9 years old? What was it that not really happened?
14: No, nothing happened.
3: Now, when you fantasize, do you picture yourself performing fellatio on these 9-year-olds?
14: Sometimes.
3: Uh-huh. And sodomy as well? Hold on, he didn't answer yet. Sodomy?
14: No, not really.
3: No, what?
13: Oh, I take that back.
3: Yeah, not sodomy.
4: Okay.
3: All right. Now, have you done this?
14: No.
3: No, you have not done this. And are you straight or gay? I mean, do you have a relationship right now?
14: No, I don't.
3: And so do you consider yourself gay?
14: I don't know how to consider myself because I haven't had sex with anyone.
3: Oh, ever. You're virgin.
14: That's right.
0: Again, something happened to you when you were a young child, like that age. What happened?
14: Well, nothing that I can remember.
0: What do you think might have happened?
14: I can't, I don't know. Nothing.
0: Do you remember anything before the age of 13?
14: No.
0: Nothing. Really. Okay. Well,
3: hold on a second, Zeno. Let me talk to Drew and Dag here
13: yes,
3: for a second.
13: Yes, we know what to do.
3: We talk to people all night who have a reason for the way they are. And that's 99% of society. But there is always that 1% who's just sort of, they're an enigma.
0: Mm-hmm.
3: I mean, they like 9-year-old boys because 1 out of every 1,000 guys or 20,000 or 50,000 guys like 9-year-old boys.
4: He's giving you indications.
3: No?
4: He said he doesn't remember.
0: I think a sexualized relationship with a child
3: he doesn't
0: is
3: say
0: a
3: he doesn't,
0: trauma
3: he's
0: survivor.
3: Not. I don't think he's saying I don't remember like I don't remember my childhood.
0: Yeah, that's what he's saying.
13: That's what he said.
3: I thought he was saying he can't think of anything.
0: Do you remember anything about your childhood before the age of 13?
14: Sure, I do.
0: Okay, and what was happening then? Did you grow up in foster care or anything like that?
14: No, my family's okay. I was going to school, got good grades, nobody beat on me, nobody touched me.
3: So, Zeno, when Drew asks you if you were traumatized at age 9 and you say nothing you can remember, do you mean that you can't remember that age, or do you mean that nothing that you can think of?
14: Nothing that I can think of.
3: Thank you,
0: all right.
3: Jackasses.
0: Yeah, you're right.
3: Both you two ganging up on my ass. All right, so would you, and you're being honest and you're calling the show and everything, would you have any idea where this comes from?
14: No.
0: Okay, and you don't plan to act on this, right?
14: No, not right now.
3: But now what about...
14: Uh-oh. No, never.
3: Okay, never. But what about your sexuality in general? What about being with a man who was over 18?
14: No, I'm not interested in guys. But once in a while, I will see a woman that has boyish features that I will have some attraction to.
0: All right,
14: really my question.
0: Well, why don't you keep the focus there?
7: No, it's
14: well,
7: the devil.
14: That's my question is that...
7: Stay with your feelings.
3: Yes.
14: Okay, my question is... If I start dating a woman like that, and I have dated a couple, I always feel awkward because on the one hand, if I tell them that I have this attraction, I'm only going to go out with weird chicks.
3: Yeah.
4: Have you ever done that? Have
14: I
4: you ever?
14: Feel like a jackass.
0: All right, here's the deal. They've been blessed. You're attracted to the people who look like them. You know what I mean?
4: But hold on. Have you ever told the women that you went out with these feelings you've had?
14: No.
3: Yeah, don't do that.
0: I don't think you have to. You're not going to act on it.
3: About
0: the attraction
6: hey, it worked
0: satisfied.
6: For me.
0: But he's whatever this piece of himself is gratified by being with a woman who fills that visual need of his.
4: But Dr. Drew, he's never slept with these women.
0: I know, but he really does have a genuine attraction to them, and it's not about his sexual identity.
3: Well, I don't know about genuine attraction.
4: I don't.
3: He's a virgin at 28.
0: Yeah. You think he's sort of settled?
3: Zeno, do you work? Do you have a job?
14: Yes.
3: And are you successful? Do you take care of yourself?
14: Yes.
3: And so you function well in society.
14: Yes, I don't have any problem. I'm not dysfunctional, no.
3: Right. No, and what's your nationality?
14: I'm from Latin America.
3: Okay, and by the way, this is, it's all coming to focus now because it's a big trend over there. What you need to do, Zeno, is spend a little of that money that you have. Here's the deal, Zeno.
0: Therapy.
3: I like you. I do. I respect the guy who says, you know what, this is what I'm attracted to, but I know it's wrong, and I'm not going to act on it.
0: Yeah, that's right.
3: And I do respect those people, and I wish more people were that way, because as a society, we always want to condemn people for what they're thinking or what they're feeling. I want to condemn the people that act.
0: Mm-hmm.
3: That's all I'm interested in. You want to boff the hell out of 9-year-old guys and take pitchforks to them and throw them in a big pile in your backyard and then have sex with their corpses. That's fine with me as long as you actually don't do it.
2: That's
3: you
2: good.
3: Can think
2: very
3: that
2: good
3: way
2: point.
3: All you want.
2: Very good.
0: That's my
3: thank
0: phone number.
4: No, it's not. It's right here. Okay, let's focus
3: okay.
4: in.
3: Okay, so spend some of that money on therapy. Please, it will help. Look what it did for David.
6: I am totally normal.
3: He's completely self-actualized.
0: And self-actualized and at ease with himself.
6: I am. Can I take my shirt off? I
0: just flexible, itch maximally
6: right now.
0: maximal flexibility and adaptability. Look at him.
3: Look at him.
0: Very stressful circumstance, and he's completely got it together.
3: Right.
0: Lost a girlfriend. Not a problem for him.
6: How dare you?
3: We're going to take.
6: You brought up my hoochie.
3: We're going to break.
6: There I go again. She banged half a Hollywood.
3: we'll be back.
6: What a world. What a world.
3: Hey, everybody. Loveline. I'm Adam. That's Dr. Drew.
6: Hey, and I'm Davey G holding down the chocolate spot. We're going to be helping some babies this evening. If you have any problems, sexual or substance abuse or otherwise, why don't you give a call? We're going to give you some dollars, right, Adam?
0: Should I read the diagnosis criteria for borderline personality?
3: Yeah.
6: This is to my hoochie.
3: Let's reset here. David is recently broken up with a long-term girlfriend. And he's in that place that we've all been in.
6: It doesn't work.
3: Where there's no light at the end of the tunnel.
4: There is light.
3: Depression and loneliness.
4: There is light.
0: Okay.
4: There is light, but I'm just trying to get through this period.
0: And everything
4: and
0: I've heard about this person, and I don't know who it is, or I've never met her, but I've been able to make a provisional diagnosis of borderline personality disorder.
4: Could you read that?
0: So here is the definition. A pervasive pattern of instability of mood, interpersonal relationship, and self-image beginning by early adulthood and present in a variety of contexts indicated by at least 5 of the following. Number 1. A pattern of unstable and intense interpersonal relationships.
6: Bingo.
0: Characterized by alternating extremes of over-idealization and devaluation.
6: Bingo.
0: 2. Impulsiveness in at least 2 areas that are potentially self-damaging. Spending, sex, substance, shoplifting, reckless driving, binge eating, etc.
6: Yes. Bingo.
0: Number 3. Mood instability.
6: Yes.
0: Marked shifts from depression, irritability, anxiety, usually lasting a few hours.
6: Yes.
0: And rarely a few days.
6: Yes. Mm-hmm.
0: Number 4. Inappropriate intense anger or lack of control of anger.
6: Yes.
0: Number 5, recurrent suicidal threats or gestures.
6: No.
0: Number 6, marked and persistent identity disturbance manifested by uncertainty about at least 2 of the following: self-image, sexual orientation, long-term goals, career choice, types of friends, desired, preferred values.
6: No.
3: So 5 out of 6.
0: Here's the cruel. Oh, this is the key one: chronic feelings of emptiness or boredom.
6: Well, she wouldn't tell me.
0: Because she was always bored.
6: I don't know.
0: Yeah.
6: She said nothing was wrong. It's all in my head.
0: And finally, frantic efforts to avoid real or imagined abandonment.
6: Yes.
14: Bingo.
3: Mm-hmm.
6: We got to keep her, Dr. Drew. Now, how do I get her back in my life? That's what I want to
3: know. Now, what does a person like this need to do, Drew? What's the road to salvation for someone like this?
0: it's really about saving yourself from people
2: Thank
0: with
2: you.
0: This disorder.
2: Thank you.
3: If you're one of these people, you
2: no,
3: should
2: no,
3: do
2: no.
3: what?
2: If you're with one of these people.
3: You should... I know. I know Dag needs to get away from these people.
2: I
3: you
2: do. Should. I'm trying to. It's hard.
0: Well, it's interesting. Right now, this time in history, a lot of people have borderline traits that are not don't actually have borderline disorder. And so it's actually borderline disorder. It probably shouldn't have borderline disorder. It probably has borderline traits.
3: But if borderline traits is treatable. If you're this person...
0: First of all, make sure you're not an addict. Because addicts can behave and appear like borderlines.
3: Mm-hmm.
0: And two, get your butt in some therapy for about 8 to 10 years.
3: All right.
2: 8 to 10 years.
3: Mm-hmm. Ryan?
2: Now, pretty soon, Adam, we're mm-hmm. going to be playing a little game I like to call Who Bagged Davey's Ex?
3: Right.
2: I have a list of names here.
0: Well, let's call right. them.
2: Let's we call can't David. Call them, but I will give you hints.
3: Hold on. Okay, but now, how did you get that list of names?
2: Well, it was told to me by a variety of sources, co-workers, friends.
0: Strangely, independent sources came up with
3: really?
0: The same names.
2: Absolutely. And by those admitted participants.
0: Oh, they said the
2: two,
0: guys
2: two out of three.
3: Now, and let me ask you this, Drew. If I was in the situation that Dag was or is in,
0: I would
3: probably just walked away.
0: Yeah.
2: I did.
3: I know, but I wouldn't go after the information. I wouldn't be hungry for the information.
2: It's already been given to me.
0: That's how
2: I just got it a few days ago.
3: It was volunteered
0: to you?
2: No, I said it was one bit of information, and I asked questions. Which
3: that's
2: I,
3: right.
2: Because I wanted to know.
3: Yeah. All right, you pursued it.
2: Absolutely.
3: I'm just saying I would
2: I
3: not
2: say
3: pursue
2: full
3: it.
2: Disclosure, but also I think when that person is denying their behavior, no. I'm not. I could David, suffer in silence, but I'm saying no.
0: If you get like a wound in your arm, it scares
2: yes.
0: up. You pick,
2: I pick it okay. till I get to the bone, Dr. Drew, because it may be China under there.
3: All right. Right.
2: Tell me I'm not healthy. Right. Let's save some babies.
3: Ryan, you're 18.
15: How's it going?
3: Your girlfriend wants to...
15: Yeah, currently I'm in a relationship, and this is my first, like, real relationship where I've had relations with this girl. I mean, I've had, you know, those real immature relationships, but this is my first, like, real girlfriend. And she's been with I don't want to say a lot, but she's pretty experienced in that field. So she's had a lot of sex before me.
0: Yeah, this is how guys get going with borderlines. Here it is.
3: All right. And now she wants to do what?
0: Yeah.
15: Well, she's done some things with her past boyfriend.
3: I don't care about that. What is
2: today, Junior?
3: What does she want to do with you?
15: She wants to go into my anus. She wants
2: with
15: to,
2: what?
15: I think she wants to use her hand, but she might want more. You know, She's very strange. Like,
2: wait a minute. Has she told you what she wants to put inside you?
15: No, because when she brought it up, I refused. I didn't even let her, you know, get to it. But I'm thinking, I don't know, maybe I would. But I wanted to know, is there any way I could find it pleasurable?
2: All right, can I get in on this?
3: Sure.
2: All right, if your baby doll wants to strap a big one on and put it to you in that bad place, there's only one reason a woman wants to do that, because when you break up with her, she's going to tell everybody!
3: Oh, no.
2: Everybody!
3: No, it's true. I'd
2: not
3: heard.
2: Do
3: I didn't
2: it.
3: Believe
0: this
3: it.
0: What you heard about David, too?
2: Three female friends of mine couldn't wait to tell me that they had done that to the scumbag that just dumped them.
3: Oh,
2: so
3: really?
2: Do not do it. Do not.
3: It's interesting. All right, don't do it, Ryan. If it and Ryan probably gets the right his spidey sense is tingling with this one, and you need to trust it.
0: Yeah.
3: Yeah. We'll take a break. We'll be right back. Hey, everybody. Yeah. Love line. I'm Adam. That's Dr. Drew. David Alan Greer is
13: What's
3: in our
13: up,
3: studio
13: Bonnie
3: tonight.
13: Holding it down.
3: Life with Bonnie is the name of his new show, 9 o'clock Tuesday nights, ABC.
13: Beautiful. It's lovely.
3: Doing very well in the ratings very well reviewed.
13: Yes.
3: Very well reviewed.
0: Critics agree.
13: The critics all agree. They do.
3: And, Dag, what a position you're in, because you don't have to write the show or produce the show or build the sets. You don't have to carry the show.
13: I don't. I come in, plat out, and get out.
2: I do.
3: And what is a shooting week like for you?
2: We work 5 days a week. We shoot on Monday and Tuesday. Usually I work one day or the other. It's a wonderful schedule. It's a wonderful schedule. It gives me a lot of time to myself to wallow in my pain. Adam, I was doing so well.
3: Not so bad.
2: Can we play my game?
3: Yeah.
2: I have a list of names here.
3: Let me
2: potential
3: explain.
2: Potential baggies.
3: Let me explain that Dag was recently jilted by a lover.
4: He broke up with her
3: and after
0: then subsequently found out that she'd been mucking around.
4: She'd been banging half of Hollywood.
3: They've been together for four years.
4: Yes.
3: It's been tumultuous at times.
4: Yes.
3: But he's out of the relationship now.
4: I'm here. I'm going to name names. Uh-huh. The first contestant, the nominee we have for bagging Davey's ex.
3: Mm-hmm.
0: Let's do it like 10,000 pyramid.
4: Okay. The first actor is the fattest, sleaziest, crank-snorting scumbag in Hollywood.
3: Cedric the Entertainer.
4: Wrong. I'm going to...
3: John Wendt.
4: Oh, I'm sorry. Excuse me. Now, the second runner-up is... do I see a leprechaun in the room? Is it? Could it possibly be Scottish, Irish? I don't know.
0: Don't think Lucky Charm.
4: They're all rumors and innuendos. The second actor's name is... excuse me. Finally...
3: Liam Neeson.
4: I'm moving on. I can't. Finally, we have...
3: Hold on. Every time you cough, it sounds like Liam Neeson.
4: No, I didn't say that. It's no confirmation.
3: All right.
4: Finally, we have a man by the name of Oscar. Is his name Oscar, or does he just own one? I don't know. Could be.
3: Ooh.
4: Maybe just a nominee. Uh-huh. I don't know. All rumors and innuendos. And this name is... excuse me. Let's move on.
3: I think he
4: those
3: said,
4: are the three.
3: I'm pretty sure the last one he said Ed Cranepool, who used
4: absolutely.
3: To play. He played on the
4: bingo
3: Mets in the 60s.
0: Ed
4: bingo. He put
3: ooh,
4: on his
3: could
4: struts.
3: Be Ed Norton.
4: No, you mean from the Honeymooners?
0: Yeah, that's what I meant.
4: She liked the old guys. I'll tell you that.
0: Ed Norton,
4: honey, come back. All is forgiven. Given. Just douche, please, before you come home, please.
0: Let's okay, some, I know. Let's I know nothing more than I did before I started all that.
4: One I can't. Guy my lawyer, was, my lawyer is putting.
3: One guy was there. Nominated for an Oscar.
4: Maybe or maybe not. Maybe he won. I don't
3: all
4: know.
3: Right, well, that,
4: I'm just saying.
3: That then includes the entire planet, as far if you take the ones that are nominated and the ones that weren't nominated.
0: Yeah.
4: excuse me.
0: Don't you have some sort of like electronic way to sort that all out? Slow it down. I'm thinking.
16: Lawrence Olivier.
0: Play it backwards. Play the cough backwards.
3: I think I may have hit the nail on the head with Cedric, though.
4: Oh, how dare you?
3: Does she
4: my
3: like the brothers?
4: Oh, no, Will, she
0: Will
4: goes
0: Smith.
4: Either way. Oh, Will Smith. Oh, you hit it on the head. No.
3: All right, are the three guys, what color are they?
4: Oh, they could be all colors.
0: What are they?
3: Yeah, colors. But what are they?
4: They could be all colors.
0: Right, they're all colors. There's multiple colors.
4: They're more white than black.
0: United colors of Benetton.
3: More white than black.
4: More white than black.
3: Okay.
4: That's all I'll tell you. More white than black.
17: This name is... excuse me.
4: Oh, technology ruined the theater. Technology ruined. I'm treading awfully
0: wait,
4: close.
0: Let's try
4: hold
0: it again.
4: On.
0: I need to hear it again.
4: Uh-oh, my lawyer's just entered the room.
0: Hear it again. Here we go. And here we go. Go a little slower.
17: Nominee. I don't know. All rumors and innuendos. And this name is...
4: Charles Nelson Riley. That was it. Charles Nelson. Charles Nelson Riley. Oh, man. This is like drag now. Red room.
3: What the hell has this show become?
16: Red room.
3: Oh,
4: you know, Dr.
3: Christ.
4: Drew, it's hard to move on when you find out that your sweetie Sweetums is a bloody, lying, stinking, money-grubbing whore. It's kind of hard. Okay, there's a lot of fond memories.
0: Adam, you know, he says it now with a smile.
3: Yeah.
4: There's
3: He's
4: a
3: really
4: lot of fond memories.
3: He's in a
4: she
3: way.
4: Took my heart.
0: The show's
4: I
0: working
4: want
0: for
4: my
0: him.
4: 4 years back.
3: All I know is next time they tape Life with Bonnie, you and I are just going to walk out on the stage and start ranting for like
4: two hours. I did fail to mention that she gave me oral like I was holding a gun to her head. the fond memories I have. Oh, she was a keeper, Dr. Drew. She was a keeper. I miss you, honey. All is forgiven. Come home, please.
3: All right. Hey, David.
16: Let's heal some babies.
0: Okay, here we go.
3: I'm having dinner tomorrow night with Lloyd Braun.
4: Uh-oh.
3: And I'm going to give him a serious talking to about you.
2: Let's take caller number three.
0: Well, you need you got to make sure they've got an EAP over there at ABC.
2: EAP, right.
0: That's
2: EAP.
0: Employee Assistance Program.
2: They do, man, because I'm about to get buck wild. Yeah. They found me in the parking lot yesterday when moving my drawers on.
0: You got
2: to
0: make.
2: Just talking. Just like, I don't know. Just bang everybody on there. I'm just going to call Adam. Now the group, now the group's a spaceman. Because I was like, Adam, get mad. I'll punch you with the tail. I said, nobody go get me. Can't get your hands off me. Just squeeze people out around.
0: Okay, right. We must go to the next taping of his show.
3: Yeah.
0: And just stand and walking on our hands and just start going.
2: I would like to thank the makers of Rimaron and Xanax for helping me through this difficult period.
3: Yeah.
0: You got to talk to your doctor about mood stabilizers, not just elevators.
3: You're 21?
15: Yeah.
3: Yes.
2: What's up, Johnny? How you doing, baby?
15: Fine. I'm just calling to say that David Allen Greer rocks.
2: Thanks, man.
15: And the funniest thing on this show.
2: Thanks a lot, man. Thanks.
15: Dr. Drew.
2: I'm going to be better, man. I'm going to get it together. One day at a time.
15: I saw an episode of Life with Bonnie at Disneyland not too long ago.
0: At Disneyland?
2: Yeah.
3: Oh, yeah.
2: Were the cast members there?
15: I don't think so. I knew Drew Carey. The Drew Carey cast was there.
2: That was ABC's weekend.
15: Yeah.
2: They had there. I was on lockdown. I was in a psychiatric ward.
0: Yeah.
15: You rock.
2: Thank you, man.
15: The best, funniest guy, man.
3: Thanks. That's true.
0: Thanks. You're trying to make him feel better,
3: thanks,
0: aren't you?
3: John. Yeah, of course
2: he is. And it does, Dr. Drew. It does when you get
0: that's
2: love
0: good.
2: From strangers. It just hits in your heart.
0: I know you need more and more and more of that.
3: Jay? Jay.
18: How you guys doing?
3: You're 21. What's up?
18: Right. 21.
0: Yeah.
18: I
0: take Quaaludes.
18: I've been having anal sex with my last girl, my current girlfriend.
3: Mm-hmm.
18: And I've done it many times with my other girlfriends, but they never, like, said anything about it, you know? They just, like, did it with me. But this girl totally digs it, always wants to do it.
3: Mm-hmm.
18: So I was like, if she likes it so much, maybe I'll like this. So I found something. I was sitting at home one day, and I tried it on myself, and I can't imagine why this girl likes it, but I feel like a creep.
0: You put something in yourself to see why she's so into it.
18: Mm-hmm.
0: All right, and what's the question?
18: I don't know. Is that, like, have you ever heard of anybody doing something like that?
0: So you're worried about yourself for having experimented.
3: It sounds bogus to me.
0: I buy it.
3: Well, I only buy it because of his affect, because he's so goddamn boring. It's got to be real. But what'd you put in you?
18: Well,
0: mason jar.
18: You know those things that you inject, like, things in your mouth with, like, Jello into your mouth?
2: What?
18: Was it covered one of those?
2: What?
3: It covered one of the things you inject Jello into your mouth with?
18: Well, it's like a shot. And you pull it out and you put Jello into it. My brother broke his jaw, so he's got to inject a liquid into his mouth.
2: This is very
3: specific. His jaw's wired shut?
18: Right.
0: Got it.
3: Okay.
0: It's a syringe, basically.
18: This is like a cover, but I don't know. Like, everywhere I go, I always, like, have this on my mind.
3: Did you wash it off, or did you
2: just put it back in your brother's drawer?
3: Yeah.
6: Hey, Mom! This shot smells like cocky. Somebody's stuck my syringe in your butt. I hear it out.
3: Corn Jello, Mom? What are you thinking?
6: My food smells like ass.
3: Jay, was it the thing that your brother used?
18: Well, yeah. No, it was not that thing.
0: It was the cover for it.
18: It was the cover.
3: The cover for it.
0: Did he wonder what it was, like a
3: cigar tube?
6: Mom, well, somebody put peanut butter on my syringe cover.
18: Thicker than a cigar tube.
3: Little thicker.
18: A little thicker.
3: Really?
2: Is it in your butt now? Because you said your speech is labored.
0: But listen, Jay, you're worried about yourself for having done this to see why your girlfriend is so into it.
18: Well, yeah.
0: Let me ask you a question. Does the fact that she's so into it kind of spoil it for you?
18: Hell, no, not at all.
0: You like it.
18: I like it a lot.
0: And she seemed to enjoy it so much, you thought you were missing out on something.
18: I thought maybe I'd try it.
0: All right, you found out it's not such a good thing. But read Cosmo. Cosmo will tell you that all men are completely into this. Because that's where their G-spot is.
2: Is it one knuckle or two?
0: Total BS.
2: It's just somebody's pouting over there.
0: Jay,
2: don't you see there,
0: fine.
2: Adam?
0: No, I'm pouting with the fact that...
6: Did Miss Mama Pinsky put her little pinky in Dr. Drew's little dump?
0: Gentlemen,
2: honey, take your ring finger out of my rectum.
0: The F is happening to the show.
2: We're healing babies.
3: Yes,
2: caller number five.
3: What?
2: Caller number seven.
3: Number six. How about
2: number six. Let's go.
3: Grace. You're 19.
19: Hi.
3: Hi.
2: Hi, Grace. How are you?
19: I have a few comments first.
3: All right.
19: On my question. Adam, you're amazing. You're so funny.
3: Uh-oh. Great.
19: Even though I did see you on VH1 today, and you said something about George Michael's ass, which kind of disturbed me just a bit.
3: Wow.
19: But
3: it was on VH1 today?
19: Yeah, it was on VH1 today. I was randomly watching it, and there you were.
3: What was it?
19: I don't. It was like the top, like, sexiest, like, 100 top sexiest artists. And you said something about George Michael having a great ass.
3: Uh-oh. Yeah, Geez, that was on. You know, it's weird, and I know you guys, this never means anything to anybody, but I was taking a late nap, like 8:30, 8:45 tonight, and I taped that thing like 3 months ago, and I just had a bunch of random thoughts running through my head, and I thought, I wonder whatever happened to that thing I did. I didn't remember the name of it. I didn't know what it was for. I didn't know anything, and I haven't heard anything about it. And
0: just now.
3: Grace brought it up tonight, yes. What time was it on?
19: It was only going to be afternoon, I think, like, probably 1 or 2.
3: Good times. All right, so it's like the 100 most sexiest rock people or something?
19: Yeah, exactly.
3: All right, good times.
19: And he was one of them.
3: All right, so what else?
19: And, Drew, you are brilliant. And I've been listening to you guys for forever, and this is, like, the fourth time I've called the show.
0: Oh, wow.
3: What about Dad?
19: All right, enough with the kissing noise. Well, him, okay.
0: Uh-oh.
19: Well, if you stop with the kissing noise, I think that if your girlfriend, your ex-girlfriend, excuse me, decided to have, like, a little affair on the side with people in the industry, she's pretty stupid.
0: Thank you.
19: And you should get over her just because she's dumb.
20: Thank you so much.
19: Okay, and here's, I don't really have a question. I just wanted to tell you that I called about, like, 4 months ago, and I had a question for you guys, and I told you that I told my best friend that I was in love with him.
0: Right.
19: And you told me that based on his reaction, which was nothing except for I want to keep our friendship, that I should get over him and move on. And I just want to say thank you so much because I did that and I met someone that I'm totally happy with.
0: Great.
20: Thank you.
0: Outstanding.
3: Good. See? Yeah, you good see? For there's, you. There's hope for you.
20: Good for you.
3: There's hope
20: thank
3: for you.
20: That was a wonderful
0: Dad,
20: call.
0: Did you hear that?
20: Yeah.
0: You listen,
20: yeah.
0: You
20: said,
0: listen to
20: I
0: us.
20: I did. I
0: you listen to us
20: them.
0: And right. You'll be better.
20: I know, but she said what she said in her voice.
21: Just Galvez, she's still that and she's still that. Just meet someone else because he's stupid.
0: Jim,
3: 34. Yeah.
20: Jimmy!
22: Hi, what's happening?
3: What's happening?
22: Up, I'm doing all right. How are things there?
3: Yeah. No, we're fine, thank you.
22: Am I on the air right now?
20: Yes, you are, Jimbo.
22: Holy mackerel. Well, here's my question. Hey, Adam.
3: Yes.
22: Okay, you got a job to do, right?
3: What job?
22: Your job of answering all these people who call in with all these drastic questions.
0: Already,
22: yeah.
0: You know,
22: there's people who are pregnant. There's people who are going to making the wrong decision about being 19 years old and they're pregnant, and so on and so on and so on. Anyways, you blow them off all the time.
20: Thank you.
22: I think you should put a little more effort into your work, man.
20: Thank you.
0: You're gay.
20: Thank you. This man has a point, mister. Now you buck up.
3: All right.
20: Prick open those ears, Mr. Flabber Lips.
22: By the way, David Allen Greer, I think you're one of the funniest damn people I've ever heard in my life.
20: Thank you so much. Don't cut this
22: call off. I think you got a great damn job.
0: I do have a good job.
22: Adam, you know, quit coasting through the work.
20: There you go.
0: He's working hard.
20: Be present, Mr. Know-it-all.
3: All right. All right there, Jimbo.
0: All right, Jim, thanks.
20: Thanks a lot, Jimmy.
3: Good times.
20: That was my manager.
0: Listen. Let's bring David in, our little new Adam.
3: Whoa.
0: Cyber Adam.
20: Uh-oh.
3: Yeah.
0: Should we subject him to that or just describe it to him?
3: Well, I decided Adam? That I could probably work the first hour of the show and then split and then through just various drops of me saying
0: five
3: things like, good times, he's a big boy, what are you going to do? I could get through the second hour with
20: that
3: just those drops.
20: Brilliant.
3: It is. It's a great idea.
0: Let's hear a couple of drops, Tanner, if you got them.
3: Much.
0: Here.
3: What are you going to do?
20: All right, I'm going to be a caller.
3: What are you going to do?
21: All right. Hi.
0: Let's take a call. No.
20: All right, go. Let's try this.
3: See if it works. Here we go.
0: Ron, 2019. Ron?
23: Yeah.
0: What's up?
23: Just wanted to make a comment before I started my question.
3: Good times.
23: Dr. Drew, I think you're amazing. You're the smartest guy I've ever heard.
3: That's why you make the big bucks.
23: And Adam is, I don't know, he's different.
3: That's why I make the big bucks.
23: And David Unger, you're great, too.
3: He's a big boy.
20: Thanks a lot. Hey, you shut up, Adam. Thanks a lot, man. Go ahead.
0: All right, what's the deal, Ron? What's up?
23: I have a kind of a problem with my ex-girlfriend. I don't really know. She's 22. She's got herpes.
1: Mm-hmm.
3: Uh-oh.
23: Yeah.
3: What are you going to do?
23: I don't know if I would have them or not. I don't know. No, she got it from a guy going down on her.
0: All right. And she...
1: happen?
0: Yeah. Oh, yeah.
23: He had a cold sore on his mouth.
0: Right. So what's your question?
3: What are you going to do?
23: We've been going out or, you know, having sex without... unprotected. And,
0: all right. And you've never had an outbreak?
23: No.
3: He's a big boy.
0: He is a big boy, and he's got to realize that he needs to start wearing a condom and take responsibility.
20: Dump that girl like she's old news.
0: Just because she has herpes.
20: Her twatty is diseased.
0: No, he should not just because she has.
20: Cut it off. Cut it out.
0: Wear a condom if she has an outbreak.
20: She should have her hands cut off.
0: Don't have sex with her if she's having an outbreak. And
20: find some new gas.
0: If you've never had an outbreak, Ron, you've been looking for it, got alert to the possibility of having an outbreak.
7: Ron,
0: you probably don't have it.
7: Ron, this is a devil. And, pass that disease on to all of your friends.
23: We're still, doing things together, even
0: that's
23: though.
0: That's fine.
3: Yeah. Good times.
20: Don't, bro.
0: Good times. Not so good for her, but at least you're getting the friend with benefits.
23: Another.
20: Thank you. My head was splitting. Let's take caller number 6. He seems to have a very interesting problem, this young woman.
3: Well, hold on.
20: Number 6.
3: Well, just 1 second. I cut poor Ron off. Ron, did you have another question?
23: Yeah, I actually did.
3: Yeah. Tough ass.
20: That's the Adam I love.
3: Jackass.
20: Let's go to caller number 6.
3: I love these a-holes who call the show. I'm like, Adam's... he's different. Anyway, I got 14 questions. I need you all to field.
20: There's this girl that's just being stupid.
3: I'm going to start with question number 6, then I'm going to work back to question number 1, but in between I may step down to 8 or 9, all right, Adam? It's like, listen, you start with an insult. What do you think? I'm going to sit here and listen to your
0: boring
3: ass rattle on?
0: He wasn't the guy that was really insulting. The guy before was the jackass.
3: Listen, dickweed.
0: All right, Laurie, what's going on?
20: Laurie, how are you? 27. How are you, Laurie?
5: Hello, David Allen. I am just calling to send you the love and tell you that not everyone in Hollywood is lying, Skanko.
20: Oh, I hope not.
5: And you are so funny on Craig Kilborn.
20: Thank you.
5: And I never call this show, even though I think that the guys are, totally funny and all that, and I enjoy them. And I'm all about the testosterone. But, I just want to say, you're going to be okay. And you were so funny and so cute. And
20: I'm going through it, honey.
0: Well, Laurie evidently is in the industry.
20: She's not.
5: Yeah, I'm an actress. But I was just my heart was going out, because same kind of thing.
0: No, not crazy enough.
5: It's L.A.
3: Laura, did you hear that his honey bunny had stepped out with Cedric the Entertainer, Fred Gwynne.
20: Stop those lies!
3: And Mark DiCarlo.
20: Charles Nelson Reilly.
5: I see I missed the names, but I was hearing that there was some philandering.
20: There is some hanky-panky. She will not give it up. Lori, let me ask you something.
5: Yes.
20: Girls that cheat, why will they will not... they will not fess up.
5: Well, I think it's girls and guys. Cheaters just don't tell, and they always say, no, honey, it wasn't me.
20: That's true. If I had footage, if I had film, she'd go, that's not me.
0: You'd doctor that film.
20: She'd be R. Kelly and a brother. You know how they do.
0: Lori, it sounds like she had a little experience on her belt with deception.
20: She did. Lori, thank you so much for the love.
0: She'd be right for you, Dang.
20: I don't know if she's crazy enough.
3: Carla?
8: Hi.
3: You're 20?
8: Yeah.
3: You have a 6-week-old child?
8: Yeah.
3: And your husband won't help you?
8: No.
3: How old is he?
8: He's 22.
0: What do you mean he won't help you?
8: Well, he likes playing with him and, feeding him when I give him the bottle. But, every time I ask him to do something, he
0: gives chomping up some cocaine so he gets to the night.
8: And then if I question him about
3: what are you doing, stepping on your Coke?
8: What?
3: Mixing the
20: hit it with that baby lax, honey.
3: Baby laxative?
8: No.
3: Turning a kilo into 2? What's going on in the background there?
8: I'm patting him, the baby.
0: Trying to get him to burp.
8: Carla,
3: let me just say this. I'm no pediatrician, but I do know that with the kids...
0: It's
3: not a series of small taps. It's one good sock. One good closed fist right to the solar plexus, man.
0: No.
3: That's what my dad used to do with me.
0: Yeah,
20: Carla, what exactly do you want your husband to do? Do you want him to change the diapers? What do you want him to do?
8: Exactly. I do everything. I clean the house
20: Does he work?
8: I'm sure this is pretty typical, but I'm not working and he's supporting us, so he feels that that's sufficient enough.
20: Well, he brings home the bacon, doesn't he, baby?
1: Yeah.
20: He pays the rent, doesn't he, doll?
1: Yeah.
20: He Here's pays for the boy. Gas, doesn't
0: you know,
20: he, right?
0: You know, there's one.
20: He buys the food, doesn't he?
0: There's one thing.
20: He buys your clothes!
1: But the thing is that the baby will be crying, and he'll just be sitting there staring at it.
20: You need to let that baby cry.
0: Well, here's the thing about guys. We are clueless. We can only, the best we can do is follow your lead. We really do not have the same instincts that you do. You have magical insight into what babies need. We sit there with our heads up our butt trying to figure it out. No,
9: that
0: we do.
9: Is a cop-out.
0: Secondly, the cop-out on his part is that the mothering job is a 24/7 job, and he needs to step in and become a 24/7 parent. Mm. Yes, he's working. Yes, you do.
3: Yeah.
0: Because that's the one thing that needs to happen for the child is for there to be shared responsibility
9: right,
0: and people
9: right,
0: be able to
9: right.
0: be rested enough that they're available to actually nurture and attune to the child.
20: Right. Have you ever expressed your desire for him to become more involved with the child rearing?
0: Carla?
1: Yeah. Yeah. I did.
20: But how do you do? Do you do it in a calm voice, or do you just hit him right when he gets to the door, like,
21: yeah, it's stupid. Just take the baby. I have to just stop. I want to smoke a cigarette.
1: No, like today when he was just letting him scream, I was like, okay, why don't you make him a bottle? You know, I'm cleaning the house and washing all his clothes, and he just started from there, and we just got into a big blowout.
3: All right.
20: How about some family counseling?
0: Hey, really, some parenting classes.
3: What's he do? Does he make money?
1: He makes enough to support us. He's in the Navy.
3: Oh, all right. Yeah, he's got to get busy at home. Here's my thing. It's not how many hours a day you work. It's how much you make.
9: There you go.
3: That's my policy. Yeah. I got no problem with that.
9: There you go. Preach it. Preach
0: listen,
9: it.
0: Listen, I used to work crazy hours. It was much harder to be an effective parent then.
20: Because you were
0: and
20: exhausted.
0: And I made less money, yeah.
20: But you were exhausted.
3: Yeah, I know, but... But, you know.
0: Then I met Adam. That's my point. Adam is my savior.
3: Oh, but let me tell you something about chicks. My damn headphones. My old lady gives me that, I made the food, you do the dishes. And then I'm like, hey, see the house? You see the cars? You see everyone paying the bills? All that? Guess what? That counts. I'm taking credit for that.
20: How long did you give this marriage, Dr. Drew?
0: This is stuff he used to say to me. Hey, why do you take that stuff? You got to show who wears. This is just the beginning.
9: You are this
20: a slippery slope, my friend.
3: No, but here's the deal. I seriously mean it. You know,
0: I know you mean it. It doesn't matter though.
3: No, but if it's
0: it doesn't mean ass.
3: Talking about the marriage. You're talking about the wedding. You know, Lynette's like she says to me, I'm doing all the work on the wedding.
0: She is.
3: What are you doing? I'm like, hey, I'm shelling out 40 grand. That's what I'm doing.
20: That's cheap, too. That you're getting off cheap. 40
3: grand? That's what everyone tells me. But here's the point. Here's the point. Don't forget about that 40 grand. I'm at work getting that 40 grand.
0: That is
3: not nothing.
0: Harken back to the early days of dating. Would she rather have been at a $200 meal or have you make the $20 picnic? Which would have meant more to her?
10: $200 meal.
0: No. The $20 picnic.
10: Adam,
0: I understand that. Time and involvement and all Adam. That weighs way get much more benefit.
3: Yeah.
0: Much more.
3: Well, why is she going to get a photographer that's $5,000 then?
10: There you go, Adam.
0: Because when you tell them that's all you're going to get, then they're gonna say, okay, I'll show you. Then I'm gonna have to get gratified that way. Well, but game on now.
3: Here's all I'm saying, and I've noticed this in my own life. I've noticed it with a lot of my friends and their ex-wives.
20: Say it again, brother, and mean it.
3: All I'm saying is women act like guys are going out and having a big 10-12-hour party and then coming home, and then it's like, you're home. Hey, I've been working. You need to get to work. And it's like, hey, baby. These guys are giving you a life that you would never have.
0: But there's a reality component to this, which is we get satisfaction from doing this work that they don't get to have an outlet for.
20: Well, tell them to get a life.
3: No.
0: No, because their kid, they're sacrificing that on behalf of raising children.
20: But that's their choice.
3: Raising kids is raising kids. I'm talking about you do the dishes. Mm. See, my feeling is I built the house. You got about 3,000 hours worth of dishes to do before we even come close. To what I put into this house.
0: I'm having to talk with Lynette.
3: Yeah, you better be right there.
20: Lynette, if you're listening, run!
0: Let's get her, yeah.
3: David Alan Greer in studio tonight.
20: I'm getting better, gentlemen. The sun will rise!
3: We'll be back. Hey, yeah, there we go. Love line. I'm Adam. That's Dr. Drew. I'm Adam Carolla. David Alan Greer, our guest tonight.
20: What's up?
3: Life with Bonnie is the name of his new show, ABC, 9 o'clock, Tuesday nights. He's got everything to live for, but yet.
20: You know, Adam, I want to make a public public announcement here. Mm-hmm. I haven't been all nice in this whole breakup. My ex-girlfriend had a cat.
0: Uh-oh.
20: Well, I'm not... The cat... well, she thinks the cat ran away. It never returned. Now, I didn't mean to have this happen.
0: Right.
20: This is really hard for me. I was going to hold the cat for her until she came back to me, and I just started squeezing this little thing, cutest little thing in the world. His name was Norman, and
0: Norman.
3: I had a cat named Norman.
20: I broke the kitty.
3: Broke
20: cat.
3: The kitty.
20: I buried him under the
0: floorboard
20: fruit tree in the backyard, so I have to live with that pain.
3: He broke.
20: I'm sorry,
3: the kitty.
20: I killed your cat. You lying, cheating whore.
3: All right. David is just getting over a tough relationship.
20: I'm better. I'm better now.
11: Liar, liar, whore, liar,
20: liar,
11: whore,
20: liar, liar, liar.
3: Thankfully,
20: she's a whole ho, she's a whole, she's a whole, she's a whole, she's a whole, she's a whole, she's a whole, she's a whole, she's a whole, she's a whole, she's a whole, she's a whole, she's a whole, she's a whole,
0: she's a whole, she's a whole, she's a whole,
20: she's a whole, she's a whole, she's a whole, she's a whole, she's a whole, she's a whole, she's a whole, she's a whole, she's a whole, she's a whole, she's a whole, she's a whole.
3: Is David getting, he's getting progressively nuttier, isn't he?
0: You mean tonight or across the relationship we've had with him?
3: I think the arc of the relationship.
0: Oh, yeah. It's, well,

0: your stuff on In Living Color.
1: You Thank you, that. Mike. Fountain Valley.
0: Yeah, exactly. I had a question. I want to know, I'm 21 years old, and I want to know, is it dirty or wrong that I like to have sex with prostitutes?
1: No, it's not. It's called what I call speed dating.
0: Yeah, that's exactly. All it is. I mean, I'm attracted to girls and all, you know, I find them, you know.
2: Right,
0: you know,
2: right.
0: The same way like any other guy would, but, I mean, I just don't like the whole dating thing. It just, like, it bugs me.
2: Where do you find your prostitutes?
0: I go to Mexico sometimes, or, you know, down around here you find them.
2: And how much do they run you?
0: Well, in Mexico, they're dirt cheap, dude, $20.
1: Like, do you have sex with them in a car, or do you take them out? Do you, you
0: no,
1: bring
0: well,
1: them to the crib? What do you do?
0: No, in a hotel.
1: Oh, I got you.
0: Yeah.
1: Do you have like a couple of hookers that you go to?
3: You mean go back to?
0: I get a new one every time. I keep it variety. I get a different one every time.
2: And what do you get from me? You have sex? You get a BJ?
0: No, sex.
2: Crew, please.
1: Sorry.
0: Sex,
2: okay.
1: Sex, that's beautiful.
0: Yeah.
1: And is it good? Do you enjoy it?
0: Yeah, I mean, it's great. You know, I mean, I can go as long as I want. Not that that's a problem or anything. And it's just...
2: Yeah,
0: it's hassle free. You know,
2: don't
0: what
2: they
0: I'm
2: get
0: saying?
2: A little angry when you go too long?
1: That's true.
0: No, not really. It's nothing like that. Mm-hmm. I enjoy it like just like regular sex.
2: You see
0: I've
2: that?
0: Had regular sex like with you know,
2: right?
0: And I just prefer you know the prostitute.
2: Okay,
0: thing.
2: Just,
1: Dr.
2: Right.
1: Drew, what is wrong with this?
0: I just want to know is it dirty or bad? You know, should
1: no.
0: I be like
2: well, no, but no, it does it does arrest your emotional development
3: it does,
2: to some
3: it
2: degree.
1: How does it arrest your emotional
3: because
1: development?
3: We really develop as human beings by virtue of our interpersonal connections.
1: When you mean like when you put your heart on the line,
2: mm-hmm.
1: and when some lying, stinking whore breaks it.
3: Yeah, that's what I mean.
1: Dr. Drew.
3: But there's a couple things.
2: David laid his heart out at this woman's feet, and she took a croquet mallet. And
1: he chopped it up into cocaine lines,
2: and
1: just like with
2: it.
1: My credit card, and snorted it.
3: Well, with the Queen of Hearts, I guess. But listen, there's a couple concerns I have with this, aside from the fact that, yes, it does sort of delay your emotional, or just abort emotional development, and you are that guy. You're the guy who's not able to carry on a relationship in a genuine way. You're going to prostitutes.
2: But don't you think David needs a prostitute about now?
1: I need
3: right,
1: to bang
3: don't give him any ideas. He might fall in love with them. That's the problem, see?
4: Go get yourself a hooker.
3: And secondly, disease. Obviously, sexually transmitted disease is a very serious concern.
2: Yes, sure.
3: And then finally, you can get a little... Well, some guys are prone to sexual compulsivity and addiction, and this can be a path that they head down that can really deter them from more fulfilling ways of dealing with
1: their emotional
3: lives.
1: Let me ask you a serious question. The behavior of my ex, as I've described it, doesn't that show some sexual compulsion?
2: Yes.
3: I gave you the definition. Borderline
1: answer the
3: personality.
1: Question, right.
3: It's, there is some sexual compulsivity as part of that. Absolutely.
1: Self-destructive tendencies.
3: It's, again, this intense desire to connect with the cut-off bad part of themselves they get through acting out sexually with bad guys.
1: Why not just wallow in cocky? That wouldn't work?
3: That wouldn't work.
1: I suggested it.
3: That's what she projects onto you and you get to do.
2: She did kind of wallow in cocky if
1: did.
2: You remove the E from the end of that.
1: Yeah, I hear you.
2: Davey?
1: Yeah.
2: No,
1: yeah.
2: This Davey.
1: No, what do you want?
2: You're 27.
1: Yeah.
0: Yeah.
2: What's up?
0: How you doing there? How's it going, boys?
2: We're fine. David's in a bad way.
0: I feel the same.
3: What's up?
0: Well, my question for you is, it's in regard to threesomes.
2: Mm-hmm.
0: Okay. I've had my girlfriend for 4 years now. And, you know, I love her more than anything else.
2: Mm-hmm.
0: But occasionally... We have, we've had this ongoing debate when it comes to threesomes. In her mind, the other party should be someone that we're somewhat, emotionally involved with.
3: Whereas that's the only way she'll enjoy it.
0: Yeah.
3: Yeah.
2: Yeah, but that's a recipe for disaster,
1: absolutely.
2: Of course.
0: Yeah, we've done it, and it's been
1: Dude,
0: successful.
1: I just boned two chicks!
2: And you did a threesome with her and her friend?
0: We've had actually a couple of them.
3: But what do you mean you're emotionally involved with this other person? Nature of that?
0: Well, the friendship, you know.
3: So, as Adam said, it was she and her friend?
0: Yeah.
2: Okay.
0: And then her husband, my friend, who, like, recently had a divorce and he was staying with us.
3: All right, but the answer to Adam's question is yes.
1: Whoa. Two guys?
0: Yeah, it happened.
2: Now, did he have sex with your girlfriend?
0: Well, we have ground rules, you know. I mean, no intercourse.
2: Yeah.
0: She has the fantasy about, you know, the two penises in her face and all that stuff.
2: I see.
0: You know, so, I mean, it's just more of a fantasy thing for her, but
2: right.
0: when it comes to another girl in

0: read, which we've done, it's always led to issues later because my preference would be a girl who there is no emotional tie to.
1: Right. Yeah.
2: But do you have sexual intercourse with both of women?
0: No, well, not penetrative vaginal or anal the other one.
1: Well, you get a little oral sex?
0: Yeah, oral, and, you know, or I'll give her oral, or they'll give each other oral.
1: And what about when you're with your buddy and it's time to finish? How does that work? Any ground rules there?
0: Well, I mean, you know, by that point, well, she can, you know, take it on the chest area.
1: I see.
2: Here's what I'm worried about. you and your partner are getting all overheated, and you know you're jockeying for position, and all of a sudden you feel that scabby, corn-encrusted hangnail toe of your best friend scraping the instep of your foot.
1: No,
2: dude, back up off.
1: Now here's the real problem, because I've seen this in many a porn movie when they do the two-on-one thing with the guys. Here's the problem with semen when it comes out of the penis. Yeah. It is in no particular order. Right. Do you know what I mean? It's like the first three is like... And then third one flies 6 feet up in the air and hits the other dude in the face. It's like the first three shot directly down onto the chick, and then the fourth load blasted the guy right in the cornea. Now, how does that work? And that's my biggest fear with
2: this
1: whole process.
2: God's mystery, son.
1: You always see that.
2: Each drop of semen, a mind of its own.
1: Oh, Drew, you know what I'm talking about? It's like the first two or three look like, all right, that's the way he was pointing, no problem there. And then the fourth is this rogue load that just goes sailing in a different direction and always seems to find the sack of the other guy.
2: Now, Adam, you say you've seen this on films. Mm-hmm. You get this, Dr. Drew?
1: Yes.
2: You sure you and your friend
3: David,
2: Jimmy weren't tag teaming?
3: He watches so many films. There's no time for anything else. I'm wondering what happened to my life that I'm sitting here thinking about rogue semen.
2: Give me some.
1: But you know I'm right, right?
3: You're always right.
2: Absolutely. And once again, Adam rules.
1: Let's take a little break here. Davey,
2: I'm almost healed, gentlemen.
1: Don't have any kids. Don't have any kids.
2: Why? How dare? Oh, yeah, with this chick, I'm glad I never had kids.
1: And Drew and David, as far as having a threesome, your best chance for getting through the whole thing unscathed emotionally is to have some Taiwanese chick who doesn't speak a lick of English that you just picked up at a bus stop, right?
2: I'll tell you right now, when I have a threesome...
3: From a woman's standpoint, if she sees you screwing around with that person, she's going to go, you're disgusting. I
1: no,
3: hate you.
1: No, but or screwing around with one of her good friends from work.
2: My ex wanted to have a threesome.
1: Uh-oh. Really? Yeah. See? Now you're kicking yourself.
2: As far as I'm going.
1: Now you're kicking yourself.
3: With one of the guys she actually did sleep with?
1: Yeah.
2: Oh, you got me.
1: Dag.
2: You got punched me, Dr. Drew. This popcorn is delicious.
1: Cedric and his old lady.
4: Charles Nelson Reilly.
1: We're going to take a little break. We'll be right back.
4: It's the devil.
1: Hey, everybody. It's Loveline. I'm Adam Carolla. That is Dr. Drew.
2: Davey G holding it down. EQ Ed Lover Mac Baller. Doing my shout out to my boys,
1: That's right.
2: What up, Manny Hattie Beach? I'm surfing, Dr. Drew. I've been surfing, you know, to try to get over this heartache and whatnot.
3: Yeah, surfing the web.
2: No, surfing water, mister.
3: I see.
1: Really?
2: Oh, it's beautiful.
1: You really been surfing?
2: Yeah, man. I got a life, man. Get out there. Let's heal some babies.
1: Life with Bonnie's the name of the new show, ABC, Tuesday nights, 9 o'clock.
2: Do you notice a change?
1: You're better.
2: I'm better.
3: You're much better.
2: Davey G's back. It's all about bloodletting, man. You know, that's what this show is about. You know, I need healing, too, you know. Mm-hmm. I come in the door, I got knowledge, you know, but a lot of times, you know, I'm a broken teacup, you know. Mm-hmm. Can I get a hug? Mm-hmm. Thanks, man, Dr. Drew. Ooh, you grabbing my ass. Now, hey! All right, let's heal some babies.
1: Here. Anna?
5: Hello.
2: Hi, Anna.
1: 23, what's up?
5: I was just calling. I had a question for Dr. Drew. Me and my boyfriend have been together for about 7 years, and we live together and everything. And
3: you're fat.
5: Huh?
3: Keep going.
5: And recently, well, we've been through a lot. And in the beginning, we used to lie to each other and stuff, and now we don't. But he's saying that he knows he can never trust me, so he thinks that we should just end it.
1: Well, why does he know he can never trust you?
5: Because he says he can't. He's tried that. I when I go out and stuff, he doesn't ever say anything.
2: Have you lied to him?
5: When we first.
1: Well, they lied, but you never cheated on him.
5: No, well.
1: Uh-oh. Mm-hmm.
5: In the beginning, he used to cheat on me a lot. I was in high school. He was in college. He's older than me.
1: Okay. Right. Let me ask you guys this. you know that the too much sewage under the bridge sort of adage, stuff gets off on the wrong foot. Right. You talk a little too much. Someone cheats. Someone gets caught. What have you? And then they make these proclamations like, "I can never trust you."
6: Right.
1: Then just break up with the guy.
2: Exactly. They're right. They can never trust you. Go find someone else.
6: Good. The reason he can never trust you is because he knows he can't trust himself.
5: Well, no,
6: he's the cheater here, and he's assuming.
2: Oh, really? Maybe he's been cheated on. Maybe his ex banged half of Hollywood.
6: But you said he cheated a number of times, right?
5: Yeah, but I'm just wondering if you go to counseling if that's
1: I don't. You've been with this guy since you're 16?
2: Do you have kids with him?
5: No.
6: Forget it.
2: Dump him like old dirty drawers, honey.
5: I don't want to dump him, though.
1: You've been with the guy since you're 16, right?
6: She's not listening.
5: Yeah.
1: That's enough.
6: Yeah, it's time for you to have some other relationships. It really is.
5: So you don't think if we go to counseling it would help?
1: Well, if he's dying to go to counseling, you can get him to go and you two can go together. See, you might be able to learn something, but I don't know.
6: Generally in favor of boyfriend-girlfriend relationships going to counseling. If they're not working, part of the whole dating relationship process in youth is to sort of figure out who you are and what you want. If it's not working, it ain't working.
1: But what if they've been together for 7 years, they're thinking about getting married? And
2: counseling is always good. Counseling is always
6: good. Counseling for the individual is good. And so they can really get a sense of what they want.
2: Yeah, but you know what? This counseling may lead to individual counseling, and then she'll realize this guy's a jerk.
1: You know why counseling works in relationships? It's for guys, it becomes like drug testing, which is you know you're going on Friday, and now Wednesday's come around. And the old lady's like, "Hey, could you stop watching the porn and start?" And your normal reaction would be to throw the porn at her, but you think, "No, wait a minute. That's the first thing that's coming out on Wednesday." Drew, think about counseling just for the sake of keeping the guy in line during the week. First off, if you're doing couples counseling, you should always do it on a Friday.
6: Yeah.
1: And the guy will be in line during the week because women, especially if you get a female counselor, it's all coming out in the first 10 minutes. Mm. All the crap you did. All the defiance, all...
2: You know what? My counselor has a thing written down. She goes, "Let's try and get to the really big issue when you first hit the room. Because it's hard to resolve those really big issues if you hit it at minute 48. and then my dad put his ring finger in my dumper. That's session time. I'll see you next... Well, wait a minute.
1: Miriam?
7: Yeah.
1: You're 25?
7: Yes.
1: What's up?
7: Hi. I have a friend, actually it's an ex-boyfriend, and he's been using speed for about a year now.
1: Mm-hmm.
7: And I've talked to him about it several times, and he's kind of implied that he wanted to get help, but knowing how he was even before the drugs, he's kind of, if they make it difficult for you, he won't do it, you know, type of person.
6: You mean if it's difficult to get into the hospital?
7: To get the information, even, because I've called around different places, and all they say, well, they say to go to the meetings, you know, but I don't think I could get him to go to that. I think he's going to want more solid information. So my dad's been working on it for me. He's a physician, and he's gotten a lot more information on how he can get government aid and whatnot and get into a program. The only problem is I don't know how to do the intervention. I don't know how to approach
1: him. Are you into this guy at all?
7: No. He's a really good friend. I care for him deeply.
2: That's good.
7: I'm like one of the only friends he's got.
1: Yeah, why?
2: What's wrong? What's wrong with it? She's trying to help the guy.
6: Why is she so invested?
7: Okay, he grew up and he didn't really have many friends. He moved around a lot and he's always been really, really, really shy. And about 5 years ago, we worked together and we became friends and we started dating and we broke up, but we're still friends.
1: Mm-hmm.
7: And me and this other girl have been watching him go downhill for a long time, jobs.
6: So he has no insurance and he has no money.
7: He has nothing.
6: So he wants to get a county-funded bed.
7: My father told me that he could go to get on welfare, I suppose it is.
6: Yeah, but that will not cover treatment. He needs a county-funded bed. Call Cry Help in North Hollywood.
7: Okay.
6: That's where you go. We call them. And he needs forget the intervention piece, because that costs about $5,000 to do an intervention.
7: Oh, well, I meant, what I meant by intervention was how do I approach him to bring all this up and give him the information.
6: You flat out do it. You got a bed for you, let's go. That's it. You do not pussyfoot around. You don't worry about sparing his feelings. If you're trying to save this guy's life. If he won't do it, he won't do it, and you got to let it go.
1: All right. Call that Cry Help in my hometown.
2: You are
1: North
2: Dr.
1: Hollywood.
2: Drew Let It Go Pinsky. Quick impression, Adam. Dr. Drew in a public place. Honey, the movie started. Let it go! Honey, I already achieved orgasm. Let it go!
1: Mark?
8: Yeah, just a few questions, a few observations. First, Adam, what's the Las Vegas over-under on the number of weigh-in brothers that did Dave's girlfriend?
2: How cool can you be?
1: The line just moved to 4.5.
8: I've never heard anyone go through so many T-Mexes as...
2: Oh, my God!
8: ...got that three-hour Japanese bukkake porno
2: video. A2, Marky?
8: I just want to know which of the Olsen twins shot Dave.
1: Mark, this is not a time for your abrasive roast style of humor.
8: Drum.
2: It's kind of wild. You're my feelings.
8: Dave must be the Stevie Wonder of players after a 4-year relationship. He couldn't see the dirtbag skank was being drilled more than the Arctic tundra.
2: He's hitting pay dirt here. Keep preaching, Mark. Keep preaching. Oh, you ran out of material, didn't you?
8: During the last 4 years when you were going south on the girlfriend, you were giving oral to half of Hollywood.
2: Oh! Oh, my God! Oh!
8: I didn't even live in Hollywood. I banged her.
2: He's right!
1: Mark, you had sex with Dave's ex?
8: Yes, I have.
1: I thought I saw your name on that list.
8: But I still did her.
1: All right. The point is you got in before the store closed.
8: Okay, two questions for Adam. Adam, how will marriage cut into your masturbation time?
3: Good question. Not at all, I imagine.
1: I've dedicated 6 pages to this in my prenup, so okay. I'm fine. Actually, 4 of the pages I'm using to cover my belly, but the other 2 actually have text on them.
8: Two questions. Yeah. Will Sotheby's be auctioning off your extensive porno collection?
1: No. No.
2: Mark, when are you going to be doing the next open mic?
1: No.
2: Okay, work on those jokes.
1: Yeah.
2: You had some good ones there, though.
1: It was still funnier than Tommy Davidson at the roast.
2: Ooh, Al, you are just slinging.
1: No, I love Al. He's a good
2: Listen,
1: funny
2: little
1: man.
2: Sammy Davidson is wonderful. I'm sorry, Sammy. Tommy. Right. Tommy. Yes, right. Tommy Davidson.
3: Here we go.
2: Let's heal some babies. We got 6 minutes. Go. Next caller.
1: All right.

0: we're gonna continue on for another hour. I don't think David is.
1: I am healed. I want to thank America. I want to thank you, Dr. Drew. Most of all, I want to thank Adam Carolla, all my friends, my coworkers. I am healing. Yeah. I will love again.
2: We need another 1 hour after Loveline will air on Oxygen.
1: Can't you take this love, Dr. Drew? Thank you so much.
0: Remember, everybody, my wife and kids.
1: Oh, how
0: NBC,
1: dare you.
0: Thursday
1: it's my blight with Bonnie.
0: Yeah, my life with Bonnie.
1: Life with Bonnie.
0: Tuesday nights, 9 o'clock,
1: Absolutely.
0: ABC. David Alan Greer.
1: Thank you.
0: David, please.
1: Thank you so much.
0: Don't be scared to reach out to the ones who are really close to you, the ones who really care.
1: Thanks
0: all right,
1: lot.
0: Man?
1: Thank you. Dr. Drew, I got your home number.
2: Mm. I'll be waiting for you.
0: So,
2: by the phone.
0: Until next time, this is Adam Carolla for Dr. Drew.
1: And Davey G.
0: Saying mahalo.
1: Did Miss Mama Pinsky put her little pinky in Dr. Drew's little dump?
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0: Hey, everybody, it's Loveline. 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All right there, Drewski.
2: There we go.
0: What's going on?
2: Not much. Something happened with you?
0: Yeah, just went into work today, you know.
2: Yeah.
0: Putzed around.
2: The Crank Anchors or the Jimmy Show?
0: I'm going into the Jimmy Show now.
2: So is Crank Anchors done
0: for
2: the season?
0: No, Crank Anchors is up and running and on another lot.
1: I want to go to Hawaii. Yay! I want to go to Hawaii.
0: Yeah, and Crank Anchors is going to premiere, I think, March 3rd. Mm-hmm. And they've got like 22 episodes. And it's going to be 20 to 25% better than the last one. And the last one was fine, mind you, but this will be better.
2: I want to see my puppet.
0: Drew did some funny calls. I was just looking at the schedule up on the board, you know, the big... All the shows plotted out up in the office.
2: When you're going to shoot the puppet thing?
0: Drew, no, not when we're going to shoot it, when it's going to air. Drew's in like show number 8, and then again, Drew's in show number like, I don't know, 14 or 15. Drew is all over the Crank Yankers.
2: Good times.
0: Yeah, looking good, buddy.
2: In the hizzy.
0: For shizzy. All righty, so let's get to the phones. And
2: we saw Jimmy on TRL tonight.
0: I saw Jimmy on TRL.
2: He looked dazed. They've been really working him, huh? I mean, you couldn't tell if you didn't know Jimmy, but I could tell he'd been like,
0: oh, yeah.
2: They've been working.
0: No, I don't know Jimmy, and I could tell.
2: Yeah.
0: I mean, I know Jimmy, and I could tell. Yeah. No, poor Jimmy. Jimmy, you got to be careful what you ask for out there, kiddies, because Jimmy did a test show Friday night, was there all Friday, then did a test show Saturday, was at the studio all day Saturday. And when I say all day, I mean into the night.
2: Way into the night, yeah.
0: Midnight kind of thing. And then caught a flight out Sunday morning, went to New York. I think did Stern Monday morning.
2: Letterman.
0: And then like Regis and Kathy Lee or something. And then Letterman. And then TRL. And then what the hell else? Good Morning. It just kept going.
2: Yeah.
0: Just kept going. It's crazy when you look at that guy's itinerary. Oh, man.
2: Dizzle for chisel, dizzle.
0: Drew, what's wrong with me? I look at that itinerary, and I'm like, oh.
2: Oh, no, you've experienced dread, don't you?
0: I do, if it's not, but not if it's not me. I mean, you know.
2: Well, even looking at somebody else doing it, you get dread.
0: Yeah, but here's how you know I'm not going to be that successful in my life. I look at Jimmy's itinerary for New York, and then what he's got to do, he comes back, he's got more press, he's got to like meet the press tomorrow, and then more test shows, and Super Bowl this, and NFL that. I look at his schedule for like the next week, and I go, oh, sucker.
2: Yeah.
0: Sucker. Oh, my God. Oh, you're so screwed, dude. But it's the same way my family would look at people with jobs. Sucker. Sucker. Amanda?
6: Yes.
0: You're 17?
6: Yes.
0: You got a job?
6: I'm blind. It's hell to get a job.
0: Oh, really?
6: Like, you have to, like, pay. They have, you have to find the funding, the systems who fund for your equipment, and they're bitches. So it sucks.
2: Wow, Amanda said blind. I thought it was visually challenged or
0: visually impaired.
6: Well, I kind of put it forthright. I'm not all, you know, I don't get offended.
2: You're calling from Wyoming. Where are you?
6: Casper.
0: She doesn't know, Drew. She's blind.
2: Oh, that's right.
0: She's no idea. She has to take everyone's word for where she is. She could be on.
6: Yeah, she could be in Kentucky.
0: And by the way, maybe you're like some crap hole like Riverside, and your parents are just being kind. Oh, honey, we're in Wyoming.
6: Oh,
0: and
6: God, I'm not with my parents. My mother was abusive. They live in California.
0: Oh, it's like she Tommy going on.
6: Something like that, I guess.
2: No, how weird is it? I just spent 2 hours reading a book to my daughter about a blind kid and his dog.
0: Really?
2: Yeah.
6: Well, I don't know. Everybody, I think people think that blind people have sex with their dogs because, like,
2: No, we don't.
6: In California, and they were freaks.
0: I don't think that, sweetie. I know it.
6: You know, I wouldn't disagree.
0: Well, now wait a minute. Now hold on a second.
2: Female comedian in the making.
0: I have many questions for you.
6: Okay.
0: One is, like I said, Drew, I would tell my kid I was living in Wyoming, and when they're like, we'd be in Riverside, and they'd be standing by the window. I'd go, you're looking at miles of rolling green prairie, and the Grand Tetons behind. They'd be staring at a burnt out Winnebago with like a hobo trying to have sex with a gas orifice.
2: How would you explain the smell of crack speed? Speed labs.
0: I'd say a wild buffalo farted. All right, wait a minute. Where was she?
2: Six.
0: Oh yeah. But how, okay, so you blind to the point where you do not see light?
6: I can tell if it's light or dark, and I can see shadows, kind of.
0: You can see shadows. Okay, and so no driving, no reading, nothing like that.
6: I wish. I can drive a bumper car, that's about it.
0: Well, chicks shouldn't drive anyway. And now,
2: who are you living with now?
6: I'm living with my grandmother.
0: Okay, and when did this, was this since birth?
6: Yeah. Since birth. I'm pretty much, you know, I don't care. I don't think I want to see because then I have to read, learn to read and all
0: that. Let me say something. You know what?
2: Oh, yeah, Adam, think of the excuse you could have. Oh, my God. Oh, my God.
6: Oh, God.
0: I know, but don't you have to learn Braille?
6: Well, yeah, I learned that when I was like 4 or 5.
0: Yeah. All right. So, your mom was abusive.
6: Yeah.
0: And your dad was where?
6: My dad was a little wuss. He was a little pussy. He tolerates my mom, and she doesn't have a job, and she tells him how to spend his hard-earned money when she just sits on her fat ass all day.
2: They're pussies.
0: Okay. So you hate your mom, and now you're living with your grandparents or grandma?
6: Yeah, my grandma.
2: Dad's parents?
6: My dad's mother.
2: Yeah.
0: Uh-huh. That's the mother of the puss?
6: Yeah.
0: Yes.
6: Yeah.
0: And you're in,
6: his mother, who is far from a puss.
0: You're in Wyoming.
2: Oh, interesting.
0: Oh, she made him into a puss.
2: Yeah, she broke him.
6: She has him trained. It's
2: then he
6: really
2: married
6: bad.
2: Another ball buster.
0: Oh, really, that's true, yeah. That's what happened to Drew. And then you're over there in Wyoming, and now you're done with school. Can you go to school?
6: I'm going to school, yeah. I'm graduating hopefully this year if I don't screw up anymore.
0: Well, you know, let me tell you something about... Being blind.
2: You're going to tell her to pick up a craft?
0: Oh, we do. Yeah, you got to start stringing beads. That's your living. That's where the money is, bead stringing.
6: Actually, the money is in SSI.
0: Yeah, yeah. But you know, Drew and I oftentimes say that we can read people better from doing this show.
2: Just but the
0: because
2: voices.
0: Because it's easier.
2: Yeah.
0: It's easier to tell what's going on via the voice than it is. The visual part is a distraction when you're trying to figure something out.
6: Yeah, I have a problem with visual cues. I really do. I don't even flip people off right. I do it wrong, and I've never figured it out. So I just don't do it.
0: Well,
6: I mean, I do it, but it looks stupid.
2: We don't mean explicit cues like that. We mean just the subtle sort of emotional
6: circumstances. Yeah, the whole faltering and stuff. I think it's easy to read people's voice by their voice. Some people, it's really hard to tell. And
0: well, but let me. You can probably tell when people are lying better than a person that had their eyesight, for instance.
6: Yeah.
0: Okay. So
6: they falter a little bit.
0: You have any idea what Drew looks like?
6: No. He sounds younger than he probably is.
0: Mm-hmm.
6: And you're just cool. I think you're just funny.
0: You're
6: like the male version of me.
0: Yeah. Yeah, right.
6: So,
0: all right, baby.
6: And not quite.
0: You're going out on dates and things?
6: Well, yes. I have a boyfriend of almost 9 months.
0: Mm-hmm.
6: I love him to death.
0: He's 6'4". He has long, flowing blonde hair,
6: and
0: rippling biceps.
2: Don't know how tall he is.
0: He won't let him touch.
6: He is ugly, though. He has glasses and braces, so we always joke about, see, I'm going with him because I can't see how he looks, and he's going with me because he can't get anyone else.
2: The way she sees and the way he looks, it's a perfect match.
0: Yeah, but Amanda, does it bother you that he might not be an attractive person even though you can't see him?
6: I don't care. It's all about the inside. And he's a little bit of a nerd on the inside. He gets A's and B's, but he's really intellectually interesting.
2: All right, now you had a question about him.
6: Yeah, in the past, I've had problems with blowjobs. My ex-boyfriend was really forceful with me. I have a small mouth. I have such a small mouth that when I was going to get braces when I was little, they told me they'd have to pull out, like, half my teeth. So needless to say, I didn't get braces.
0: Mm-hmm.
6: But, so I'm going to go and give him a blowjob, and I'm thinking, oh, I'll just gag for a minute and tolerate it.
0: Mm-hmm.
6: And then I threw up. So
2: on him?
6: Yes. And I don't know what to do about how I can do blowjobs, because I want to make him happy, you know, because he doesn't ask for very much.
0: You threw up on him?
6: Yeah, kind of. Yeah, I did.
0: Doesn't that acid burn your penis?
6: He calls it the throw-up stick now.
0: He's so old. He's old-fashioned, this kid. What a throwback.
2: Oh, yeah. Turn of the century.
0: Yeah.
2: Back on a throw-up stick. With
0: a throw-up stick. Boy. Hey, Amanda, here's what I mean, Drew.
2: What?
0: Could Amanda work on her gag reflex with a carrot?
2: Well, do you gag when you brush your teeth?
6: No, because my toothbrush fits in my mouth. It's not
0: about the size. No, you know what? Brush the back of your tongue and see if you gag.
2: There you go.
6: I don't even.
2: That's what this is.
6: I tried being bulimic for a day, and that sucked.
2: No, Amanda, this is not about the size of your mouth. This is about the fact that your gag reflex triggers with certain stimulation, and you need to figure that out.
0: Yeah.
2: You may not be able to put anything in your mouth very far, bottom line.
0: Mm-hmm.
2: Good times.
0: Yeah. I think we'd all be better off blind. I really do.
2: No.
0: I'd get more done. I'd think deeper thoughts.
2: Yeah.
0: I'd be more creative. I wouldn't just be I wouldn't be watching TiVo and playing with cars all
2: you
0: the time.
2: You would just listen to talk radio all the time.
0: And I'd think really, really profound thoughts. Cherie?
7: Yes.
0: You're 25?
7: I am.
0: What's up?
7: My husband and I have been trying to make a baby for the last 11 months. And I'm ovulating, and I just kind of want to know what I can do about it.
2: How do you know you're ovulating?
7: Ovulation kits.
2: So you've been able to document ovulation?
7: Yes, for the last couple of months.
0: How do you document it? I mean, no, it's temperature, but
7: I haven't done that. I don't feel like all that trouble, I guess. And if it's going to take us a couple more months, I will get.
2: What kit are you using? What kind of a?
7: Just from Walgreens.
2: It's something you pee? What are you testing?
7: You just, like a mid-cycle, you just pee on a stick, and it'll let you know when you're off ovulating.
2: Okay. Right.
7: And so we'll have sex every other day after I know I'm ovulating.
2: Every other day?
7: Uh-huh. And the reason I'm calling is because...
2: Wait a minute. Why every day? Why every other day?
7: Because the doctor had told me for, like, low sperm counts.
0: Oh, give him a day to save it up?
7: Mm-hmm.
0: Is that true, Drew?
2: The pregnancy, you have basically 3 days after you ovulate.
7: Uh-huh.
2: That's it.
7: Okay.
2: So you want to get it in there. Usually, it occurs within 24 hours of the actual ovulation. The pregnancies occur on average.
0: Yeah.
2: I mean, you have 3 days that sperm will stay up there.
7: Uh-huh.
2: But you have 24 hours, and you really got to get on it.
7: So when I get a positive ovulation...
2: You have the clock tick. Consider it 24 hours, really, right then.
7: That we should do it every day.
2: But being that as it may, you need to get an evaluation to see, make sure there's no cervical problems, make sure the tubes are open. There's so many different,
0: Well, how do you know he has low sperm count?
7: We don't. That's what the doctors recommended was just in case.
2: No, don't assume he has low sperm.
7: That's what they said. And they won't even see us, until we've been trying a year.
2: All right, well, don't assume he has low sperm count.
7: Okay.
0: Yeah, I don't know why they would assume he did.
7: I don't know. They say that they just recommend every other day when you're ovulating, you can get the sperm count.
0: Tell him Dr. Drew called him a quack
2: and said
0: he needed to nail you every day and it needed to be in a reverse cowgirl.
7: Okay. I'm just in remission right now. I have a bladder disease, and I'm just...
2: What's your bladder disease?
7: It's called IC. I don't know how to pronounce it.
2: Interstitial cystitis?
7: Yes.
2: That's.
7: No. I have the InterStim.
0: The what?
7: The InterStim is a stimulator that is placed in the, like, your lower back.
2: Right.
7: And that's turned off.
2: Were you sexually abused growing up?
7: No.
2: Sure?
7: Yes.
2: Anything like that?
7: Do I have a child voice?
2: No, it's just the pelvic pain and you know, to the point of going to get a spinal stimulator and all this kind of stuff.
7: That's just for the bladder disease. It's hereditary. They say it's not, but every woman in my family has it.
0: Mm-hmm.
7: So
0: granddad got to all of them.
7: Just the females. The females have it. And so it's like it's the perfect time to get pregnant while I'm healthy.
0: All right. Well, just let them have sex every day and you keep that vibrator on you while he's doing you.
2: Yeah.
0: Gotta get a little residual effect there. What is this thing they put on their back?
2: I think she's talking about something to decrease the irritation of the nerve roots and it's the nerve stimulation to that area.
0: Mm-hmm. Mm-hmm. Mm-hmm. The president of ABC called today, told me I need to get my teeth whitened.
2: Oh. It takes the president of the company to get you to do something like that.
0: He called his dentist. You know what? And he was like really uncomfortable for him. And
2: yeah, because he shouldn't be bothering with that kind
0: of
2: thing.
0: No, and I know. There's all these things I was going to do if I ever got on TV, and I haven't done any of them. But, I mean, I was going to lose 5 pounds and 10 pounds and get my teeth white and pluck my ear hair and all this stuff I was going to do, and I never ended up doing it. But... but I'm the same. He was really actually he called the executive producer of Jimmy Show Daniel and he said, you know, Adam needs to, you know, we gotta, which I took as a good sign, really cares, you know, but I didn't care. Like I never get offended by that kind of stuff. I'm always like, yeah, he's right. Mm-hmm. I do. Mm-hmm. I just too
2: what
0: lazy.
2: What else did he want?
0: That was it.
2: Or is Daniel gonna give it to you in doses?
0: Yeah.
2: Yeah.
0: He wants a rib taken out. Wants me to shave my ass.
8: Lipo. You know what's strange, though, is people always say that your teeth are yellow, but they don't look yellow in person at all.
0: They're, they could be whiter, and they might look more yellow on TV.
2: Lights. We're sitting here in a half-dark room.
8: No, but I see Adam everywhere. His teeth
0: Thanks,
8: are yellow
0: Anderson.
8: In person.
0: No, it's not. It's in person, I don't think it's a big distraction, but maybe on... You know what it is, too? Uh-huh. Thank you, Anderson. It's a good point. I need to get my teeth whitened for the same reason I need a publicist.
2: Mm.
0: Not because I need one, but to do battle with other people's publicists.